0: with a bad ankle today.
1: One guy is happily divorced. One guy is happily married. One guy gets called daddy by his three beautiful daughters. One guy gets called daddy after a credit card approval. One guy won a state high school basketball championship. One guy only covered a state high school basketball championship. One guy does voiceovers for fast food chains. One guy only eats fast food. Does this seem weird to anybody else?
2: Hey, I heard that.
1: Can this sports writer and this sports fan share a radio show without driving each other crazy? 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Here's Kelvin Washington.
3: That's right. Hour number two. It is the Odd Couple on a Trash Talking Tuesday. That's coming up a little bit later on this hour. See what you guys got for us. By the way, check us out on YouTube. As always, all you got to do is search Odd Couple FSR. I think we're looking good. Ephraim, what's that on your shirt, man? What's that? What is that? I can't see it.
4: It's the Joker.
3: Oh, dope, dope, dope. You all in on Batman?
4: I love Batman.
3: Best Joker. Go.
4: Oh, come on, man. Heath Ledger.
3: All right. Hey, some people say Jack.
4: Jack was the standard. Jack made Batman a thing, right? Yeah. Like, it became something. When you have somebody the level of Jack Nicholson playing a character like that, it's just, it's unbelievable. That's why he still gets paid from every Batman movie. That's how big a deal that was. But, you know, The Dark Knight,
3: that whole series was incredible.
4: But it changed. Listen, what it did was it changed comic movies.
3: They got darker and serious.
4: It changed how we consumed our superhero movies. And I love that.
3: Dark Knight is one of the few movies, and I don't say few because obviously we all live long enough, we've seen a million movies, but it was one of those movies, Ephraim, where I was in the theater and my wife, I think she might have been my girlfriend at the time, and we were stuck. Like, I don't want this to end. Like, this is incredible. This is an amazing ride. And remember how many, like, there were like two or three different times you thought it was about to end? Like, yeah. When they caught them, when the boats didn't blow up, you're like, oh, so, wait, we got another whole 30, 40 minutes. That movie was incredible. Anytime it's on TNT, TBS, HBO, it's getting 30, 40 minutes out of me. I don't give a dang. I'm watching it. Dark Knight Rises was great, too. But Dark Knight, the first one with Heath Ledger was incredible there. All right. Best Batman.
4: That was quickly. The first one with Batman Begins.
3: Batman
4: and then
3: Begins.
4: Dark Knight.
3: Dark
4: and then Dark Knight,
3: Dark Knight
4: Rises.
3: Dark Knight Returns. Yep. Arises, yeah. Best Batman. Go before we get into the subject. Best Batman. USC Chris, you can jump in. Julian, oof. Best Batman.
4: Man.
5: That's tough.
4: That's
3: what if
4: really
3: I hit you
4: tough.
3: With the combo package of a Michael Ooh. Keaton as Batman, but Heath Ledger as Joker? Ooh, that might have went
4: Keaton
3: crazy.
4: Is a phenomenal Batman.
3: That might have went crazy too.
5: I love Pattinson. I thought he was.
4: I thought that was great. A great take. I thought that was a. Yeah.
3: I wasn't mad at that.
4: A different,
3: agree.
4: A different take. I thought that was good. But Christian Bale, man, God, you want to talk about
3: Bale,
4: the only problem?
3: Only not.
4: The only.
3: Let's see if we had the same
4: the
3: one.
4: It's got to be.
3: Say it on three.
4: All right.
3: One, two. Three. He was too nasal. Yes. We said that boy had a 10-year sinus allergy attack.
6: What you had to do?
3: That boy is out of breath. Where's Javi Day? That boy can't breathe out his nose.
6: Ross,
3: okay, that's the only thing. That's I only, was like,
4: and it got progressively worse. it just became distracting.
3: Can y'all get that man some Flonase, a Sudafed?
4: All right, second.
3: Claritin?
4: Second best Batman villain. We already know the Joker's the best. And you know, whether you want Jack or Heath, that's the best. What's the second best?
3: I mean, is it not Harvey Dent as Two-Face? That was a real, like, I didn't see that coming because he was all shining night.
4: The darkness.
3: All banged. Oh, yeah.
4: You merely play in the dark. I was born in it.
3: And when I tell you that man might be 5'7", a buck 40.
4: You could tell. You can. Hey, man.
3: I got a picture with him after that a couple years later. Y'all, I was at a screening.
4: Y'all.
3: Man, I'd look like an offensive lineman compared to him. No, I'd look like a lineman. He was like 5'7", a buck

0: 40. And I'm like, I thought he was like, you know, 6'1". I got up to 220 for that role.
1: Hey, man,
0: I
1: movie he was magic.
0: 5'8" max. Couldn't believe that, man.
1: Rambo 5'6", man. Come on.
0: That's big facts. That's big facts. All right. But again, check us out on YouTube. We'll be there. You can jump in on the comments, Mob YouTubians as well. We got trash talking coming up here in a little bit. Let's get to this. Ephraim, we just had a conversation with Spencer Tillman earlier.
1: Yep.
0: He was breaking it down for us when it comes to the Big Ten Conference passing that new rule today about how it's banning football players with professional experience or active NFL ties, meaning training camps, you're on a practice squad, from returning to play college football in the conference. And essentially, I'll just kind of go through it, then we'll get into it. But it's basically underclassmen who declare for the NFL draft without withdrawing, players who signed a professional contract, or anyone who appeared on an active playoff professional roster. The big thing from this is you can't tell somebody they can't come back. But if I, head coach X, decide to bring them back at any point of the season, however many remaining games, you could get suspended for 50% of the remaining games. So if you got 16, you know, or 10 games left, you might miss five. And there's an undisclosed fine, which is supposed to be very, very, very hefty, and possibly some more things to come as well. They're trying to, you know, keep coaches from doing so. We heard yesterday from the some of the SEC coaches, Lane Kiffin of the sorts. Who else was it? Day as well. He mentioned that, oh, man, I don't really want to do this, but I just got to do what I got to do to win. And just it's so hard out here to, you know, to keep the moral high and the, you know, moral compass. I'm looking at it like this. At this point, especially with the great Spencer Tillman talking to us, we do know that this is the minor league. This is the G League for the NFL. And at this point, what's wrong with it just being simply that, Ephraim? That's where I've gotten to. Well, why don't we just go ahead? At this point, there's no more amateurism. You sat up there, me and you got into it because I think I get the sentiment of, hey, they're going to come back. They never touched a field on an actual game of a pro, so technically they're not pros. I disagree with it, but okay. Then again, if I'm some stud running back, some stud receiver, some stud cornerback, if I want to go pro, let me. And so my point is it just needs to go ahead and be fully operational as a full-on professional system at this point. Be what the G League, be what the minor league is to the NFL. Call guys up. And at this point, go full on, Ephraim. Go free agency. Go trades in the middle of the season.
1: Whoa.
0: I'm trading my quarterback for your quarterback.
1: Whoa.
0: Like, just at this point, I'm serious in the sense, what else is, what's left? The conference is a Pac-10, ain't the Pac-10, ain't the Pac-12. And the Big Ten is like Big 20 teams. Like, it's
1: the Big 20.
0: Yeah, like everything is all mixed up now. You used to have historic rivalries. They don't play each other anymore. Coaches are ducking the smoke. I don't want to play. I want to save all my real games for my own conference. Like, at this point, just completely make it a separate thing. It can be its own professional league, a G League type thing. Just like the G League, as you know, the vast majority of G Leaguers never go to the NBA. They just don't make it. Just like the vast majority of college football players won't ever make it to the pro, despite what they think, because you got a couple hundred schools. And it's only, you know, seven rounds. And even a lot of those guys they don't make the team. So it'll be very similar in that regard. And at this point, Ephraim, that's just where. At this point, because what is left of what the ideal of amateurism, which was always a kind of wink-wink, because I was just rewatching the 30 for 30 of the Pony Express about the SMU team in the 80s. Them boys are getting paid back in the day, rolling up and trans-ams and rolling up $50,000 checks and praying for mama apartment, daddy's apartment. So we know cats have been getting paid for decades. We know that. But I'm just saying, from what's left of what the wink-wink amateurism is, collegiate, college athlete, it ain't none of that anymore. And so at this point, let them get paid. Let them do what they want. And like I did, and I still stand on this, I know you disagree, and I get your principle about physicality. I really do. I think most people would. But I would argue in a capitalistic meritocracy, a sense of, hey, free market, if he wants to do it, and whether he goes and gets beat up or whether he goes and thrives, Randy Moss could have winner. That, did you see him? It didn't matter who was out there. Randy Moss would have been all right, because he would have ran past you, threw the little hand up, meaning throw me the ball. Even though he's in front of me, I'm about to run past this dude.
1: Until Ronnie Lott hit him in the ribs.
0: Ronnie Lott was going to hit him in the ribs regardless. So,
1: no.
0: Well, Rodney Young is crazy. He's missing fingers.
1: Ribs have, they need to be developed. 18-year-old ribs are not the same as 22-year-old ribs, just FYI.
0: I'm saying 19 and a half, 20-year-old ribs.
1: No,
0: but
1: man.
0: Look, so where are you in this where now we have the ruling yesterday, Louisiana, or a couple days ago. Now we have the Big 10, a.k.a. Big 20, bouncing back and saying, hey, bump all that. We ain't having that in our conference.
1: Well, it's just going to take another lawsuit. It's going to take a lawsuit for to be brought up against the colleges, the Big 30, about levying a punishment for not breaking any rules. You start punishing people for not breaking rules, right? It's just going to open. It's not going to clean up things. It's just going to open up more litigation. It's a difference of opinion. And until they really get the bylaws, and like Spencer said, like they're not breaking the law. And so it's hard to put that genie back in the bottle. That's the problem. And you're going to find that somebody's going to be like, no, we want so-and-so, and he's going to help change our team. And, you know, he'll be suspended, and then he'll sue. And eventually he'll win. And then it'll just, you know, become this thing. I don't think that, unless you're breaking the rules, you can just start handing out punishment because you don't want someone to do something.
0: Well, I do. Let me throw this in here real quick. The SEC responded as well. I have it in front of me, but Julian, you can go ahead and read the SEC. I'll just say this quick part. They voted afterwards. They had the president, chancellors, athletic directors voted 16-0, all in favor to enact the same similar type of rule. You can break down that statement for me, Julian.
2: All right, I got you. Yeah, I'm looking at it here. It says, or this is what came out of that meeting. It says an SEC institution is not permitted to have an athlete on its roster who has won previously declared for the NFL, NBA, or WNBA draft and did not appropriately withdraw. 2, signed a contract with an NFL or other professional football league, NBA G League, or WNBA or affiliate team. Or 3, been listed on an NFL or other professional football league, NBA G League, or WNBA or affiliate roster, and the commissioner is authorized to enforce this expectation with penalties against member institutions.
0: So there we go. And I'll admit, it's about to get sticky. Ephraim, let me throw this at you too. We talked yesterday in his canter, WNBA, and now obviously the idea of a trans woman, a man that transitioned to a woman being in WNBA, which was not really a conversation until it became one. This was not really a thing too much. Now the SEC, the Big 10, Big 30 got to respond. How much of this you think is also fueled by 24-hour news cycles, social media, and not just this thing, but things where a little thing, one player, one blip, one conversation becomes all the rage. And now we got, again, I go back to the Enes Kanter getting kicked out of games. Natasha Cloud coming up in his face. He going at her. They got a WNBA don't know how to respond or handle the, you know, a trans conversation when it wasn't even really an issue. But Sophie Cunningham just answered a question. Bro, think about what I'm saying to you. This was an interview by just a player about life and all a bunch of different things. And then that. And now here we are. And I'm wondering how much of what you and I, you on your weekend show, me and Rob, like, we have to have these conversations based off some, like, almost like you could be, like, I could go to line right now and with the diabolical fingers, you know, and I could just muster up something online, throw it out to the atmosphere and step back and watch chaos. And I can almost control a league or a team and like, oh, shoot, we got to respond to that. We got to do that. We got to, when it wasn't even really a thing.
1: Let me tell you this. You know it's going to shift all of this. So that's the SEC and that's the Big Ten, correct?
0: Mm-hmm.
1: Those are the two conferences that come out, the two of the Big Four that have come out and said, we're not doing this, right?
0: Yeah.
1: All right, well, what about the Big 12? What about the the ACC? So what will happen is if they start to bring in players of that ilk and those players
0: balling,
1: help them win a national championship, then now it's a problem, right? So now it's how, and then it becomes a thing. Like, it can really become a thing.
0: Yeah.
1: And you're not going to subscribe. You got to remember, so many schools said they weren't going to subscribe to NIL. That's not what we're doing. What happened? So many schools, like, we're not going into the transfer portal. Right? Remember at the beginning, of NIL and the genesis of the transfer portal, remember what institutions and coaches were saying. We're not building our team through the portal. We're not doing NIL. You got to come here because you want to come here. And what happened? You start getting passed by. You start missing out on talent. You start losing games. And now all of a sudden the SEC doesn't have the stronghold on college football like it had for two decades. This is where we're at. So you can pass those rules and you can punish coaches and you can do all of that. The fact of the matter is, if other conferences do it and it works for them, then they will follow suit. That's it. Unless there's an overall NCAA ruling saying that you can't do it. That's real. Right. Watch.
0: Well, yeah, it's going to be interesting to see how this works out. Can we talk about the legality, the actual conferences versus what's actually legal from a court standpoint. So we'll see how this plays out. Patrick Mahomes is looking good, and they're saying he should be ready for week one. What do we expect from him, the Chiefs, this season? Ephraim and I will get into that in just a moment. It's the Odd Couple on a Trash Talking Tuesday. Kelvin Washington, Ephraim Salaam. Stick with your boys, Fox Sports Radio.
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0: Funky Flashback Friday vibe right here. Can't be queen. It's the Odd Couple, Fox Sports Radio, Kelvin Washington, Ephraim Salaam, on a Trash Talking Tuesday, 20 minutes away from that. Next hour, we'll have Taylor Schaub, Spectrum News reporter, covers the Rams and the Chargers out here in L.A. He'll join us. We'll talk about what they got going on as the season's getting closer and closer, even to week one. And speaking of Los Angeles, dude, it's just been crazy hot, Ephraim.
1: Like, it's too hot. It's unbearable.
0: It is unbearable.
1: It's unbearable. It's bad.
0: And it's hot for those who've either been here or if you don't know. Usually you can escape the heat. If you go to what we call the West Side,
1: you go down to Santa Monica. It's still 104 degrees out there.
0: It's hot even at the beaches. So, yeah, it's going down. And big shout out to the way, by the way, everybody out in Gary, Indiana, if we got some listeners out there.
1: Come on, man.
0: Big shout out and love to them. Hopefully our government can help them.
1: We got to do
0: local
1: better.
0: Government, state government, and national government, federal,
1: no
0: can
1: way.
0: Help them get right.
1: No way they should the in 15 days, no power.
0: 50
1: an American
0: days,
1: citizen, an American city, no
0: 100%.
1: Way.
0: 100%. And this summer heat where you need your air conditioning. So Gary, Indiana.
1: It's 10 minutes away from Chicago. Are we kidding?
0: 100%. 100%. And so you got a lot of other concerns right now. I see from the lieutenant governor is out there talking about other things, not talking about that enough. That needs to be first priority. You would never think, Ephraim, to your point, 2 weeks it would take to get power? 2 weeks? I give you a day, give you 2 days, give you three. 2 weeks is crazy.
1: Well,
0: so everybody,
1: control,
0: got listeners
1: man.
0: Out there in Gary, Indiana, man, bring.
1: People are dying.
0: No, seriously. So
1: people are dying.
0: Appreciate
1: just FYI.
0: Them listening. And a lot of hopefully people are listening and getting all the help that you all need out there in Gary, Indiana, sending you love, prayers, and hopefully help on the way. 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Real quick, I'm going to throw it out here. We'll jump more on the other side of trending here. But they're saying Patrick Mahomes looks good. They're saying he looks good. Saying he's on schedule. He said he feels great and on track to start week one. We know he had that torn ACL. It was not a great season for the Chiefs. They ended up being 6-11. Didn't make the postseason. He usually wins 65 minimum percent of his games. So somebody you expected to, you know, hate, not only just he, but the team as a whole to have a much better season coming off a 15-2 season. So the question now even becomes, you know, first off, what version of him are we getting with this now coming back from a torn ACL and an LCL? And then also the team as a whole, as they've made some moves and, you know, and here they are looking for a bounce back season, hoping 6-11 will not, that will be the anomaly considering the run they've been on for the last 8 years or so.
1: Yeah. This whole push to have him ready for opening day. I get it. I understand it, but I was always, you know, even early in camp and you know, this offseason, I was like, why? Like, why? He's the one person you need for it all to work.
0: Mm-hmm.
1: So I get him wanting to come back and show that he can continue to play. The one thing I don't want to see from Patrick Mahomes is we haven't seen Patrick Mahomes be MVP caliber in about 3 years. So what I don't want to see is someone fighting back from injury mentally and trying to, you know, right the ship, because last year wasn't very good statistically. The year before, although the team record at 15-2 was phenomenal statistically, he wasn't even good enough to make the Pro Bowl. Right? So it's been 3 years since we've really seen Patrick Mahomes be at the level that we've grown accustomed to, and that's an MVP level. That's the best quarterback in football. That is no longer the case. So my question is, are we rushing him back for him to regain that? Or are we, you know, trying to get to you know, through training camp, or, I mean, get him through training camp and get him mentally prepared to go back in. I understand not making the playoffs last year and wanting to hit the ground running, but you don't want to start running with someone who isn't ready for the rigors. Now, he won't be scrambling and doing all those things that he became synonymous with extending drives and doing all of that. Yeah. Now, he may, but mentally, what I know is it's gonna take a minute, right? It's gonna take
0: to
1: a minute.
0: To trust that.
1: It's the mental hurdle of sports rehab and sports medicine is the biggest one. It's the highest hurdle. And so it takes a minute. Usually you see guys come back to form a year after. Now, you've seen outliers, right? When Adrian Peterson came back 9 months after his ACL and went for 2,000 yards. That's an outlier. That's not what is – like, that's not – no, he's got it. That's what it's going to be. No, he's a different being right there. That's not the norm. And so I'm curious to see why the rush – to get him back. I know he wants to play, and I know that team
0: Ephraim,
1: doesn't
0: you
1: go.
0: You know the run. You mentioned it. Ephraim, he ain't trying. Listen, he was on the track to be arguably to go. You sugarcoated it around. We is trying to get back in on the saddle and back to reminding us, y'all must have forgot, like Roy Jones Jr. said, y'all getting all cute with the Lamars and cute with the your boy Bo Nix, and oh, he's going to be this, and Drake May have made a Super Bowl in my conference, which I've dominated. Joe Burrow's back healthy. He got a bunch of receivers. Hopefully Jamar Chase is okay. That's another conversation there. And obviously Josh Allen being MVP from a couple years ago now, as Matthew Stafford, the old man, is out here still balling. He is in his Roy Jones Jr., y'all must have forgot, let me remind you era. And I think the thing that'll bode well for them, that why I think there could be some type of, you know, going back to the means, if you will. Maybe we're not 15-2, but for Dak's show, we're not 6-11. I'll tell you on the other side some of the things that I do like from that team. Right now, he is Steve DeSager, and he's getting you updated. Hey, Steve.
2: Hello. The Big Ten Conference and the SEC officially banned players who signed with a pro league. Of course, LSU was signing two players who had been in NFL camps. The Big 12 and the ACC are also discussing this week. Patriots running back Travion Henderson missed practice with an ankle injury. Rams defensive end Myles Garrett missed his 12th practice due to, quote, minor knee swelling. And Rams wideout Puka Nacua missed practice again with a groin injury. Kansas City running back Kenneth Walker missed practice with a foot injury. But Colts wide receiver Alec Pierce is finally due to practice at training camp this week after an ankle injury. The mixed doubles team of Carlos Alcaraz and Serena Williams won their first rounder at the U.S. Open, then lost a quarterfinal. It's only a 16-team tourney. It ends on Wednesday night, singles later in the two-week U.S. Open that we know. A look at the baseball scoreboard tonight, and Boston's won four in a row, but the Marlins have tied them in Miami 2-2 against the Red Sox in the top of the seventh inning. Detroit has lost six in a row, but the Tigers are winning at home 3-1 over Tampa Bay in the top of the seventh. The Rockies have lost seven in a row. Colorado's winning in D.C. 3-1 over the Nationals in the top of the sixth. Hunter Goodman off the injured list has hit his 35th home run of the season. At Yankee Stadium, New York's Cody Bellinger with a three-run homer. Yanks ahead of Houston 3-2 in the top of the fifth. Kansas City's won eight straight. The Royals are winning at Toronto now 2-1 in the bottom of the fifth inning. The Brewers have the best record in the majors, 81-50. The Mets have just tied them up 1-1 at the end of five on a Francisco Lindor home run. The Dodgers have tied it up at Atlanta. It's 3-3 in the top of the fifth. The Braves had scored three in the first inning off Tyler Glasnow, L.A. pitcher just off the injured list, threw 35 pitches in the first inning. He has more than settled down since then. Not only no runs since, but seven strikeouts, no walks in his four innings of work so far, 75 pitches. The White Sox, first place in the AL Central, are leading Jacob deGrom and the Texas Rangers 6-1 in the top of the third. And the Orioles have homered again. It's 4-0 O's at St. Louis in the top of the third. Earlier, Pete Alonso with a three-run shot. And guys, we've seen how the ABS challenge system works well and quickly in the major leagues. Now, the ball strike challenge system has been approved for use next season in all divisions of college baseball. Teams will have the option when available of implementing that system. The SEC experimented with it during their conference tournament this past May, and now the rule is going nationwide as an experiment. And in Division I baseball only, there will also be a 30-second timer to cut down the mound visits or offensive timeouts, things like that. Back to you.
0: All right, Steve. Yeah. All right. People are enjoying it. You with the ABS, Steve, at all?
2: Absolutely. Okay. If only NFL reviews were that quick.
0: Well, hey, your mouth to God's ears. Wishful thinking. Don't get started on the NBA. It'll clearly off his foot, and then we got to spend 22 minutes figuring it out.
2: The last two minutes take 20 minutes.
0: Oh, yeah, you know that. I used to try that on my girlfriend turned wife. Like, oh, babe, it's only 25 seconds. And then she finally realized, boy, that's 25 minutes. I'm like, she knows now, Ephraim. She knows.
2: College hoops. I've seen a game literally less than a minute take 10 minutes.
0: Oh, yeah. It's absolutely like that. And it's so strange because it's always the ones, fellas, where everybody, home, in the stadium or arena, everyone go, whatever, off the bat or off this or off of him. And so for some reason, those are the ones that take forever. Man. All right, Steve, thank you so much. I couple. Ephraim Salaam, who's in for Rob, Kelvin Washington, on this Trash Talking Tuesdays. In fact, if you want to jump in now, 877-99 on Fox, 877-99 on Fox. Jump in. If you want to get in for Trash Talking Tuesday, we'll do that here in about less than 10 minutes or so. Ephraim, just to finish up this thought when it comes to Patrick Mahomes, I really had to think about this. I don't think we'll ever see what we saw the first, three, four years of him. But I don't need that for him to continue to get back on the track of being, maybe not the GOAT because maybe he'll never get to 7 rings if that's what the metric is, simply just rings. But maybe back to where we can at least put him in there. Oh, is it Peyton? Is it Patrick Mahomes? Is it Tom Brady? Because as a big fan and all that, I will admit, if what we've seen, to your point earlier, the last 2-3 years, if this is it, like it's solid. In fact, it's good for most. That is not the track, because what Peyton Manning was able to do after that first year or two until the very last year or two, it was insane in the middle of there. You know what I mean? It was absolute. And you played against him. You know it was insane. I think you say he's the best quarterback you've ever seen, if I'm not mistaken, right?
1: For my money, yes. Yeah, unbelievable. Yeah.
0: Tom Brady.
1: I always say the only quarterback, and I played in the era with all the great ones, the only quarterback we've ever had to adjust what we did offensively for was Peyton Manning. The defensive coordinator.
0: Say that again so people heard you correctly.
1: The defensive coordinator would come into our offensive meeting and tell us what we needed to do to help them against Peyton Manning.
0: Hey, all that quick passing out, them three and outs, we ain't going to be having none
1: like,
0: of that.
1: Seriously, and, we had to methodically, the first time Houston ever beat, in the history of the franchise, ever beat the Indianapolis Colts. I was there. It was Christmas Eve. And I played in that game. And Ron Dane was our running back. And we just ran the ball down their throats. That's it. 3rd and 9. Run it. I'm not lying. We just completely neutralized the pass rush. And it still took a 55-yard field goal at the end of the game to win that game. Look it up. It's a real thing. I think it was 2006, 2007, 2007 maybe. It was literally a Christmas miracle. That's what the announcer was saying. They've done it. It's a Christmas miracle. We just ran the ball.
0: Because the sheriff. You kept the sheriff off the field. Man, remember in Madden, shout out to all the Madden players and fans. Do you remember when Madden was Madden? You played. And then they had that year, they're like, you know what? Let's mix it up. We're going to do QB Vision. And you had somebody like, let's see. What was my man? Joey Harrington. Joey Harrington, his was like a slice of pizza. That was like his vision. No disrespect, Joey, but they did you dirty. Peyton Manning's was like 9 out of 10 slices of the pizza. That wide. And he can see the entire field. You didn't have to, remember, they make you have to shift your head to go to switch. Not Peyton. He could be looking right and still throw a left and be a completion. I was like, okay, that's when you know he was the sheriff was insane. But I say all that to say, I do think Patrick Mahomes, as well as the Chiefs, need to find a happy medium. What I mean is, okay, you ain't throwing 45 touchdowns, 5,000 yards again. Okay, fine. I can't have you throwing all these turnovers, or I can't have you, you know, missing passes you normally don't and trying to make too many plays or this and that. So now with the acquisition, I think this is a big one. I feel like low-key, Ephraim, it might have been one of the more slept-on things this offseason, or at least not discussed enough, in my opinion, is, you know, them picking up the running back from the Seahawks.
1: Oh, Kenneth Walker.
0: Yeah, Kenneth Walker, the third.
1: It's big.
0: That was huge to me, because you got a guy, Kenneth Walker the third, who can run. He can, you know, he can block. He's explosive. He can break plays, and they just haven't had that. They kept trying different guys. Pacheco just wasn't there. But to have a guy, and you just mentioned it, hey, maybe today we just need to run the ball 25 times, and you got a guy that can maybe do it 20, and then another back get 2, 3, 4, 5, 10 it carries, and having that, and I think also some defensive players. You lose McDuffie, but you go draft Mansoor Delaney. You go get Peter Woods. You got some players that, to me, can make some plays. And then lastly, the biggest thing to me, you went 1-9 in close games. You went 10-0 the year before. Can you meet in the middle? Maybe it doesn't have to be 10-0, but you don't have to go 1-9. If you go 5-4, right now you're sitting at 11-6, and now you're in the postseason, and now that's where anything can happen. Now you're 12-5, you know, yeah, even 10-7. Point is, I expected to meet in the middle of kind of what they had been, what Patrick Mahomes had been, and what he has been recently. If he meets in that middle of that sweet spot, protects the ball a little bit more focused on making the direct play in front of him, and obviously they run the ball more, and defenses play like they has been, I expect them to be kind of bounce back. So I'm not saying win the Super Bowl, but get back in the postseason. And then all at that point, as you know, anything is possible.
1: Can Chris Jones and that defense be what it was?
0: That's going to be key, because that's what that 15-2 year.
1: That's what it was.
0: It was the defense.
1: It was because of them. Absolutely. And a lot of voodoo. The missed kicks.
0: It was out of control.
1: I was just like, wow.
0: Everything went their way. And I got to give Rob Parker credit. It's going to pay me to do it, but he called it. You know, he said all those close games they won, and he did call it. I'll give him his credit.
3: Rob. Right.
0: Yeah, whatever, Rob. 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

0: 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The Odd Couple on a Trash Talking Tuesday. 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I do want to quickly trash somebody. I'll get to it in a second.
1: Okay.
0: I'm going to wait 1 second. 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Coming up next hour, we have Taylor Schaub going to join us, Spectrum News reporter there. He is going to join us, talk some Rams, talk some Chargers, the football teams out here in L.A. So good to talk to him coming up in a little bit, Ephraim. Let's get to Trash Talking Tuesday.
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4: It's your teeth, Reggie. I don't know whether to smile at you or kick a field goal, man.
1: That's amazing. I love that. We have William and Virginia. You're on The Odd Couple with Chris and Ephraim.
0: You said William?
1: William. With it's Kelvin William and Ephraim.
0: Who are you trashing,
1: who
0: William?
1: Who you trashing, William?
5: It's Willie the Ham, but thanks for taking my call. I want to trash talk the coach for Cleveland Brown. First of all, I want to say this. If a man don't say if a son of you fall for anything, why do the Statue of Liberty stand? Do y'all know why the Statue of Liberty stand before I get into my trash call?
1: Yeah.
0: Go ahead. For freedom and liberty for all, what you want?
5: No, because we can't sit down. And so I say that to say that the coach, he should be fined for what he doing to Cleveland fans. Thanks for taking my call.
1: Thank you, William.
0: No doubt. William.
1: Okay. All right. How about this? How about we go to Michael from Florida? You're on The Odd Couple with Kelvin and Ephraim. What you trashing?
0: Who are you trashing, Michael?
6: Good evening, gentlemen. Hey, you know what? I'm going to do a half and half. I'm going to trash. You brought up the insurance thing, and we were talking about the CTA.
0: CTE. Gotcha.
6: I'm sorry. Right. CTE. Bro, what's with the union? I mean, how could you guys not negotiate that in your contract? You told me that you didn't realize that you didn't get insurance until you 5 years after you retired, correct?
1: Yeah, you don't ever look at it like, hey, is this health care forever? Like, that never even came up until. You're right. Like, I'm a 21-year-old kid. Like, I know I have health care. I know anybody is a dependent has health care, and I'm playing. I play 13 years with health care, and it's natural.
6: No, that blows me away. I mean, I was in the fire service. I'm retired now, but I remember after my rookie year, the first thing they said was, we're working on our insurance, and we actually paid a percentage back in from our paycheck, but we knew long-term it would be a benefit. So I'm just bummed about your union and your reps and your agent. I mean, it still amazes me that, wow. Anyway, wow.
0: Yeah. Hey, appreciate it, man. Thank you for the call. And he's got a point, man, that, you know, we've talked about it. I know just that MLB needs to go around and teach all these other leagues. This is how you union.
1: Oh, I like the MLB. They got something called a gold card. Oh, my goodness.
0: Yeah. This is how you do it. All right.
1: We got one more. Let's go we got Rockefeller in Louisiana. You're on The Odd Couple with Kelvin and Ephraim. Who are you trashing?
0: Who are you trashing, Rockefeller?
7: Kelvin and Ephraim, how y'all doing, man?
1: Good,
7: I want to trash
0: what
7: the
0: up,
7: Lakers
0: up
7: right now. I want to trash my Lakers because I've been a Laker fan since I was a kid, and I'm just sick of all the commotion and all the hoopla that's going on with them. All this selling, all the new ownership, Genie want to get back in and all that. Hey, look, I'm tired of that. I know the dad is rolling over in his grave right now, seeing all the chaos that's going on with this team. Where the hell have the real Lakers went? Where have they went?
1: Man.
7: You know, that's what I want to know. Because it's been bad now for the last couple of years. We got one championship in the last, 10 years or whatever. I mean, it's not enough. It's not enough. Now we got Luka Doncic, who I don't think we're going to win a championship with because he's a clown show and a crybaby. Mm. I'm sick of it. I want us to get rid of Luka Doncic. I want us to go after Anthony Edwards or a real superstar that could carry that mantle. But Luka's not the guy, and I'm sick of looking at us suffer. I'm out.
1: Appreciate you, Rockefeller.
0: Oh, all
1: right. Man, strong words right there, man.
0: Yeah, you the Lakers fan.
1: He has some good points, though. He has some. But I do think we can win with Luka. I think the right team has to be around him. He is one of the top five best players in the league, so you should be able to have a chance.
0: He just got to stay healthy.
1: Yeah, that and we have to have the right team. He's shown he can get to the finals with the right team around him. So,
0: hey, I was just going to say, before trash talking, I'm trashing death. I'm trashing the Grim Reaper, taking Dolly Parton.
1: Dolly Parton. God rest
0: one of the nicest human beings, by all accounts. I haven't heard anybody say a bad word about this woman ever. All the wonderful things she's done, philanthropy, giving back, charity, the love she spread. Dang you, Grim Reaper. 80 years, young, country music star. Like I said, businesswoman, entrepreneur, icon.
1: Legend.
0: Legend. Dolly Parton gone at the age of 80 after her battle with cancer. Rest in peace to one of the greats.
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23: In baseball tonight, the Dodgers are tied at Atlanta 3-3 in the bottom of the sixth inning. LA's starter tonight was Tyler Glasnow, just off the injured list. He allowed the three runs in the first inning, but wound up pitching five with seven strikeouts.

0: Fox Sports Radio studios, here's Fox Sports Radio's Odd Couple with Ephraim Salaam sitting in for Rob Parker. Here's Kelvin Washington.
1: That's right. Hour number three in the Odd Couple. Kelvin Washington. We got, of course, Ephraim, who is in for Rob on this Trash Talking Tuesday. Thank you for the calls for Trash Talking moments ago. Appreciate that as always. Your Lakers got a shot. The Cleveland Browns coach, Monkinen, got a shot. Who else am I missing?
2: We think. Somebody
1: else? What'd you say?
2: I said we think.
1: Yeah, we think. I think it was a shot. He called that boy. He was mad. They act like they own Deshaun Washington. I'm like, hey, how I get in this? How my cousin getting this, Ephraim? Well, my cousin got the that boy Deshaun Washington. Hold on.
2: Man, now, that's funny, man.
1: Let's slow this down a little bit. Hey, coming up in a little bit, we're going to have my man, Taylor Schaub, works with Spectrum with me. Great young talent in this world, in this sports and covering media world. And
2: you know who doesn't work with Spectrum with you? You know who
1: doesn't? What'd you say?
2: You know who doesn't work at Spectrum? Spectrum with you.
1: Ephraim, first of all, you have 27 jobs.
2: I'm just throwing it out there, man. I like
1: you. I thought I had a lot. Everybody else talk about me. I have a lot of jobs, which I do. Can't lie. I have a few that even people don't know. There's a couple out there, you know. But you, my friend, you got 27 projects.
2: Just throwing it out there.
1: Six kids, 10 movies, and 9 kids? TV shows.
2: Man, please. Don't put that out there. We have 2 beautiful boys. And that's it.
1: That's beautiful. All right, I'm just making sure nobody, the 25-year-old run up on you
2: from
1: Atlanta.
2: No, man. No shot, baby.
1: Hey, dada.
2: Hey, dad. You my dada.
1: I'm still convinced there's a 30-year-old running around that's Rob Parker. Gotta be. It's a 30-year-old running around here somewhere that's Rob Parker. So I'm convinced of it. Hey, Taylor Schaub going to join us again, Spectrum's reporter and anchor. He's going to tell us a little bit more about the Rams and the Chargers. We'll do that. We got last call coming up as well. So still a whole lot to get to. By the way, YouTube, we always mention it. We're on there looking good right now. Ephraim's got on his Dodger blue hat with the Joker shirt. I got on a shirt. You can't really see what it says on the, you know, on the YouTube, but I don't even know if you can see the letters. They're white, so I don't know if you see them. But you can check us out on YouTube. Just go there, search iCoupleFSR, find us. And then, of course, comment, like, share, subscribe, all that good stuff. We greatly appreciate it. Julian, you keep us, if there's any odd mob or YouTubian comments, you can definitely jump in with those. While you're scouring through those, I'm going to go ahead and get to something I thought was interesting. Said it to you earlier, Ephraim. I was like, oh, we got to definitely talk about this. Both of us love hoop and basketball.
2: Yes, we do.
1: And I could argue it's a conversation that could be applicable to any sport. And that is the conversation between what means more, MVPs, the MV pizzles, or the trophies. Here's what the Cousins podcast with Vince Carter and Tracy McGrady, T-Mac, had to say.
3: Regular season MVP, finals MVP.
4: Regular season. All day.
3: Over finals MVP.
4: Bro, you could be, your finals can go 4 games. You could have the best 4 games of your freaking career, your life. You could luck up and have a great 4 to 5 games, depending on how this team is defending your star players. If your best player is receiving so much attention that...
3: Where he has to defer.
4: Absolutely.
3: And you take advantage of the opportunity.
4: Yeah.
3: Okay.
4: I'm with that.
3: You could get, that's why I said I don't want to.
4: You could luck up and get MVP.
3: Okay. That's fair.
4: Best player doesn't always win it.
3: That's true.
4: But regular season, he ain't going to win that. Your role player ain't about to win an MVP of the regular season.
3: Yeah.
1: Mm. Vince Carter goes on to say, just for some balance,
3: okay.
1: Vince sounded like he was more on the give me a ring side of things. Vince was saying, you know, man, but that ring, you know, it means something, that championship, you know. And the final thought, T-Mac said, basically, anybody, he said, name me the 11-12 player on those Celtics teams, on those Detroit Bad Boy teams, you know, on those Laker teams. And his point was, there are guys walking around, technically, they do. They've got a championship ring. We don't know them. You know, they're on the bench clapping it up, and he was trying to say, hey, those guys have a ring. But not everybody is a regular season MVP. That's only a select group. So hearing that, I come out like this.
5: Charles Barkley
1: was a...
5: That's terrible.
1: Hey, Ernie, that's terrible. I think he's a fantastic. He has an MVP. He was the best player. I mean, obviously, we know Jordan was the best

0: player, but in 93 and with the Suns, and they gave it to him. I say that to say, I have a feeling he would rather still have an NBA trophy because he was still an all-star. He was still an incredible player. He's still all-fame player, but that's the one blemish. And had he had a ring and been 8, 9, 10-time all-star, 5-time all-NBA, Olympic gold medalist, but didn't have an MVP, he would still be Charles Barkley without that MVP. And I think he would do, you know, trade it in. Because one thing I'll say with the MVP is, for instance, we've kind of belittled the MVP in that the fact that Jordan only has 5. Kobe Bryant only has 1. God bless the dead. LeBron James only has 4. When we universally say, for the most part, he was the best player for like 10, 12, 15 years, depending on the years. So my point is, MVPs, they don't always get it right. Jordan only has 5. We know he should probably have like 8. And Kobe only has 1. Shaq only has 1. Can you believe it? it's kind of absurd. I say that to say, as great as an MVP is, we have guys who are still prolific. Some people believe Kobe Bryant is the best basketball player to ever live. He only has 1 MVP. You get what I mean?
1: Yeah.
0: But a ring is the thing, and I'm not a ring culture guy where that's all that determining factor. So-and-so's better because he has more rings. I'm no way near that guy. Probably default, actually. But I will say, ultimately, that having that championship, I feel like is something that once you receive it, cannot be taken away. It was earned. It was a team commitment. What do I hear from all you guys who played in leagues? You say, number one thing I miss is the camaraderie, being in a foxhole with my brothers, what we did. And having that ride, that journey where we accomplished something, we won a championship, maybe multiple, you have that forever, that bond, that brotherhood. I think it weighs more to me than an MVP. Now, I totally get some people's sentiment on it. That meant you were flat out the best player of your respective league. But give me the ring. That's eternal, that lasts, and that's something that even an MVP guy doesn't necessarily have. As we know, some MVPs, Steve Nash, 2 of them, he ain't got one. So I'm going to side more on that. I don't think it's a blowout, but I'm going to side more on give me that. And, you know, as the resident champion on this particular show right now, stay focused. Don't make that face.
1: Okay.
0: Don't disrespect my high school state championship. Okay, okay?
1: Well,
0: don't disrespect it.
1: Don't do that.
0: Don't act like it's batteries. It's batteries out here. Double, triple, quadruple A batteries. Okay,
1: 9-volt. Was it 9?
0: We beat Jason Richardson, Saginaw, Arthur Hills, Ann Arbor Pioneer with the state championship. Don't worry about
1: where you
0: what I was doing out there in the streets. I didn't start that game.
1: Oh, that game?
0: No, I didn't. I mean, I started most of the season. I didn't start. This is one thing about me, and I think you're the same. I will keep it real. Your boy was wiggity whack them last few games, Ephraim. Because I'll admit it, the lights got bright as each one got bigger, from the region districts to the regionals to the.
1: Not for everybody, man.
0: Yeah. I ain't going to lie.
1: We all had
0: everybody
1: choices.
0: Had choices. Yeah. But I'm joking. But my point is, man, that's a bond for life. That's an experience. I'm going to take the ring, but I get the MVP. Where are you?
1: 2 things can be right. As a player, number one, you can't win a championship by yourself. It takes a collective.
0: Facts.
1: And so I put them in 2 different categories. Are you the best player on the planet, or do you have the best team on the planet? Right? Sometimes those things collide and they are the same exact thing. Many times Jordan won, all 6 times Jordan won, he was the best player on the planet. Right? Yeah. And so it's easy. That's an easy one. That's why he's the GOAT, because he 6 times, a couple of those times he was MVP of the league, first team all defense, defensive player of the year, Finals MVP, right? Like, when you start doing stuff like that, it's just like, well, he's clearly better than everybody else, so
0: right.
1: Obviously. I think only one person has done that 4 times. It's only happened 4 times by the same person, Michael Jordan. And so then you look at someone like, you know, Larry Bird, who won that thing. Well, I think he won 3 years in a row.
0: Yeah.
1: At a time where it's Magic and
0: Dr. J, Jordan, everybody.
1: Right? It's a cold piece of work. That's cold-blooded right there. Mm-hmm. And he was the Finals MVP, and he won a championship. So we're talking the greats of the greats. Now, there are times where you can have the best player in the league that year. right? When you look at Nikola Jokic.
0: Jokic.
1: Right? Nikola Jokic. When you look at Westbrook, even though he wasn't technically the best player in the league, he had done something. He had the best season in terms of averaging a triple-double, which we had all thought was, a yesteryear stat. And so you can have remarkable thing. When James Harden won MVP and no one can stop him from scoring 36, 38 points a game.
0: Yep, yep.
1: Right?
0: Yep.
1: Just unbelievable. It's nothing they can do. You can't guard him. Like, as an individual, that means more. Because you're with your peers, your contemporaries, and you're better than them. Because that's what you play for. You play to be the best, not just on your team, but you play to be the best in the world. And that's what the MVP trophy symbolizes to you as an individual player. That I'm the best in the world. Now, there's been times MVPs never won a championship.
0: Well, you mentioned one. Westbrook.
1: Westbrook.
0: You, Charles Barkley. You mentioned Harden.
1: Right? Charles Barkley.
0: Yeah.
1: Charles Barkley was an MVP. Couldn't stop him. Couldn't win. And so you can't take anything away from how great they were because in that moment of time, they were the best players ever. Now, Steve Nash got two of them. Both of them should have went to Kobe, but that's neither here nor there. Just going to throw that out there. But Steve Nash never won one, right? But according to voters, he was the best player in the world. Yeah. But
0: The first one I was okay with Ephraim. He turned a team around that wasn't really doing that. I'll give him that. The second one, Kobe was going
1: to that. That could be a whole other segment, right? Well, I can go on forever about that. But what I'm saying is both of those cousins were sitting in there talking about what you want more. And as a player, as an individual, you want to be the best on the planet. You want to be the best that year in the entire
0: offensive
1: NBA.
0: Offensive lineman can win an MVP, Ephraim.
1: Yeah, right.
0: Do you want the MVP? No, I'm saying if they could.
1: Yeah, of course.
0: Do you want the MVP or do you want a championship? No, which one?
1: I want the MVP. I want to be the best at my position. You start off wanting to be the best at your position. You want to be the best in the game. Now, if you can put a team with that, then you got something special. And we've seen that play out.
0: So,
1: right?
0: So you're saying if you only got one, you want
1: to be considered the best player on the planet.
0: Let's open it
1: because
0: up.
1: There's only a handful of those.
0: Okay. 877-99 on Fox. I think this will be a good one. I think we'll get some good calls on this because, again, you mentioned, I don't know if there's like a wrong or right or wrong answer. For me, just the way I'm built, I would prefer to have that title eternally. When you mentioned, you know, say I was in the NBA and you mentioned, the Pistons of 97 with Kelvin. You know what I mean? Like that would mean a lot for me. I'm just making it, you know, hometown team.
1: All right, man.
0: You know. 877-99 on Fox. Championship ring? MVP? You only get one. Everybody can't be Jordan and get those and finals MVPs and, you know, like LeBron did and all that. No. Dang it. You got to pick one. Which side are you on? Your T-Mac, who, by the way, said that way too fast. He's like, MVP. I mean, clear. A lot of people's giving him smoke. They said, you ain't. That's because you this. That's because you that. You know, they were giving him a lot of smoke. Vince Carter was more like, I don't think I want that ring. Where are you at? 877-99 on Fox. We'll take some calls on this one. This should be a good one. We'll open up the lines right now again, 877-99 on Fox. We'll do that. We got Taylor Schaub coming as well in a few minutes. So should be still a lot packed into this hour. Last call as well. Hit your boys up, the Odd Couple, on a Trash Talking Tuesday, Fox Sports Radio.
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0: Not mad at that. We got Taylor Schaub coming up here in about 8 minutes or so. He is a reporter and anchor with Spectrum Networks. And, of course, he's taking care of the Rams and the Dodgers for Rams and the Chargers. To say, we'll have a conversation about them, what they're looking at this season. We'll chop it up with him in just a little bit. 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That way, you don't have to search. Will be a preset right there for you. All right, Ephraim, you say, give me the MVP, not me. I say, I want the trophy. 877-99 on Fox. Let's take some calls. I think this will be a good one. It'd be interesting. I think you can convince folks of either side. Who we got?
1: Yeah, I mean, like I said, two things could be right. We got Andre in Mississippi. You and I are a couple with Kelvin and Ephraim. What you got?
2: What's going on, guys?
1: What's happening, Drake?
0: What's up, Drake?
2: Hey, bro. I grew up in L.A. as a kid. I went to championships, Dodgers, Lakers, even the Raiders. Give me the championship ring. I don't want to be Charles Barkley. I don't want to be Allen Iverson. Forget that. Screw that. Let's pop some champagne, baby. Give me the championship ring all day long.
0: All right. I appreciate there you have that. It. Hey, appreciate you. He was talking about them heyday. When you had
1: I love
0: Dodgers
1: all that.
0: Dodgers won in 81 and 88. And,
1: yeah, man. Title Town. The Kings, everything.
0: Yeah, Raiders, like he said.
1: Yep. We got Coach O in Cincinnati. You only have a couple with Kelvin and Ephraim. What you got?
3: I just wanted to say this real quick. Just like y'all said, anybody can win a ring. Just not anybody winning no MVP, man. You got to be a Hall of Famer.
1: You got to be it. Him. That's right.
0: You got to be him.
1: And I want to be him. I appreciate that, Coach O. See, that's a coach right there. Coach know what's going on. Coach want the MVPs. All right? You get an MVP, you get a shot to.
0: You go be James Harden.
1: Yeah.
0: I want to be Jalen Brunson.
1: Okay. All right. We got Art in Arizona. You on the odd couple with Kelvin and Ephraim. What you got?
4: Man, Ephraim, you know I love you like a play cousin, and I wish you was my real cousin.
1: For sure.
4: Hear me out, man. Now, you know, I watched you growing up, bro. You on the whole line, man. You had some dogs in front of you. If it was like they do the quarterbacks for the race,
1: yeah,
4: the MVP, man, you had Walter Jones and that all. I ain't even going to go down the list. But listen, I understand that. But we ain't finna throw no barbecue for you, huh? If you win the MVP. We throwing the barbecue when you bring that chip home,
1: that's
4: man.
1: True.
4: I'm out.
1: That's true. You're right. And that's absolutely right. But as to be known as the best, right? Not the best team, the best player is something special. Not everybody
0: I don't disagree. But I just
1: Robert Horry got 7 championships.
0: Yeah, and he's highly regarded.
1: He got 7 rings. But was he ever the best player in the world?
0: No, but I do want my cake and to eat it too.
1: Then you got to beat Jordan. You got to be Kobe.
0: No. You I don't want to. That's full on cake. Let me rephrase. I'm gonna have.
1: Okay,
0: to
1: that's meaning, a lot of cake.
0: I don't mind being a Jalen Brunson. I ain't got an MVP, but I got a trophy.
1: All right.
0: Like I'm Isaiah Thomas. I don't have any MVPs, but I got a trophy.
1: All right, we got Dre in Massachusetts. You on the odd couple with Kelvin and Ethan? What you got? Drake.
5: How you doing? Thanks for taking the call. Listen, give me the MVP all day and twice on Friday. I want to be driving the bus. I want my reputation to be that I was the leader of the team, the best player in the league. And you know something? If I'm somebody like a Karl Malone who has to be loyal to the soil for the majority of his career, now we know that Karl Malone did jump over to the Lakers in 2004 to try to chase that championship. So I can also use the example of a one Mr. John Stockton. A guy that, by the way, only missed 26 games throughout the entirety of his 19-year career, all with one team. You throw Reggie Miller in there. I want to be the guy that's driving the bus. That's the primary difference. Yes, championship, and you know, it is something what you strive for and the end goal for all athletes. But we see in this AAUization of the NBA, guys are jumping on the bandwagon all day, every day to win these championships, okay? And they're not the ones that have driven the bus. Okay, so that's why I'm going with the MVP. And when we're talking, by the way, about Hall of Fame and who deserves to be a first ballot Hall of Famer and why the NBA, or excuse me, the Basketball Hall of Fame is the most watered down across the board in professional sports, it's because we don't prioritize the individual greatness over the collective achievements. Give me the MVP all day. Thanks for taking the call.
0: I was great. With you, Dre, to that last point. I don't agree with that because Amari Stoudemire ain't in there if it ain't for individual. You know what I mean? There are plenty of people who are in there just because they got buckets and they were good. I get a sentiment. For instance, he might be thinking like a Draymond might get in there because of team success. Please believe there's some people in there got on some individual success that you like. All right. yay. Congrats.
1: All
0: how
1: right.
0: You get in there?
1: We got a couple more. We got Chet in Michigan. You only eye couple with Kelvin and Ethan. What you got?
6: I'm taking the ship, guys, because like Herm Edwards said, you play to win the game. And it doesn't matter if you're scoring 60 to 80 points a game if you're not doing what you need to do to win the game. And in winning the championship, you won all the games that year that you needed to.
1: I like that.
0: Facts.
1: That's good.
7: You play to win the game.
0: That's right. And that's a Michigan man. You know what I'm saying? He know what he's talking about.
1: Oh, my God. Last one, we got Vince in Las Vegas. You on the eye couple with Kelvin and Ephraim. What you got? I had to cut you off right there, Kelvin.
0: Vince going
1: to
0: say MVP. Watch.
8: Kelvin, you're actually wrong. What's up, fellas? I'm actually.
0: Oh!
8: I'll try to be fast as I can. I'll give you two scenarios. I think the perfect player that identifies with the scenario is Dirk Nowitzki. Nobody talks about his 2007 MVP yet. When you bring up Dirk, the legend of Dirk Nowitzki, you bring up that ring. And Dirk got the bloodiest ring in the NBA.
1: Yeah, he does. But then
8: on the flip side, here's the thing. If I'm gonna take it to football, the greatest guy I ever seen throw the football, if I ever have grandkids or kids, is Aaron Rodgers. Pinpoint when it comes to pure, the art of quarterbacking is Aaron Rodgers, but he only got one chip but who gets all the glory? Tom Brady. So it's just, you know, devil's advocate right there. But I side more with you, Kelvin, because you play the game to win. As a kid, you as a kid growing up playing the game, you think of winning the championship. You don't think about being an MVP, the first thing you think about as a kid is like, dude, I just want to win that trophy. So
0: you want to hit that game-winning shot to win for your team, to hit the home run, make that cut touchdown pass. Yeah, Vince. Well, all right, Vince, look at this.
1: No, that's great. Those are great takes. And my rebuttal to that is, for me personally, if I'm the best player in the world, in my mind, I can lead us to a championship. That's how I'm thinking.
0: Yeah,
1: right?
0: But that's almost more detrimental now because we're going to say, man, that dude was the MVP, but look, he couldn't lead him to a championship.
1: But that's, like, number one, this is all hypothetical, right?
0: Right.
1: It's hyperbole. In my mind, I'm the MVP.
0: Some of us out here with rings out here in these streets. You know what I'm saying?
1: Oh, my God. If you don't get that little baby copper, what's the company that do the class rings?
0: Let us have a moment.
1: Smith and Barney, class ring maker.
0: Let us regular humans have a moment, okay? Dang, I did it for the little man. I did it for the regular
1: people. I have a ring, too. All right? I have an NFC championship ring, okay? We got rings for winning the NFC.
0: You know what? We're going to go full Oprah. Julian, you got a ring. Chris, you got a ring. And dang it, Steve DeSager, you got a ring, too.
9: Thank you, Oprah. Let's get to the Major League Baseball scoreboard. The Dodgers gave up 3 in the first in Atlanta. It's now 3-3 against the Braves in the top of the 8th. The Dodgers' starting pitcher tonight was Tyler Glasnow, just off the injured list. He wound up going 5 innings with 7 strikeouts. The first place White Sox lead Texas 8-4 in the top of the 5th, getting all 8 runs off Rangers starter Jacob DeGrom, who was out in the 4th. Meanwhile, Pete Alonso of the Orioles is 4-for-4, 4 RBIs, including a 3-run homer, and the O's lead 12-1 at St. Louis in the top of the 5th. Boston has taken the lead in the top of the 10th inning at Miami, 3-2 Red Sox. The Rockies have lost 7 in a row, but they're winning tonight, 3-1 in the bottom of the 9th at Washington. The Yankees have retaken the lead 6-5 over Houston in the top of the 8th inning. The Royals have won 8 straight, and they're winning tonight, 4-1 at Toronto in the top of the 8th. College baseball approved a ball strike challenge system for next year. The Big Ten Conference and the SEC officially banned players who signed with a pro league, as LSU was signing 2 players who had been in NFL camps. As for the NFL news, Chiefs quarterback Patrick Mahomes still plans to play next month's opener after last year's torn ACL. Kansas City running back Kenneth Walker missed practice with a foot injury. Patriots running back Travion Henderson missed practice with an ankle injury. Kicker Jason Sanders won the job with the Jets, so kicker Cade York was cut. Lions tight end Sam Laporta returned to practice after a hip injury. Jacksonville says wide receiver Brian Thomas is all right after a shoulder injury at practice. The mixed doubles team of Serena Williams and Carlos Alcaraz won their first rounder at the U.S. Open, but then lost a quarterfinal in New York. It's only a 16-team tourney. It ends tomorrow night. In the WNBA, Connecticut was 9-27, but got a home win against Chicago. 87-81. Back to you.
0: Hey, Steve, have a great night. Appreciate it. Odd Couple, Kelvin Washington, Ephraim Salam, who's in for Rob on this Trash Talking Tuesday. Shout out to everybody who got on the phone lines with us. Hey, Steve. We got last call coming up here in a little bit. But right now we are joined by my man, Taylor Schaub, an Emmy winner with Spectrum News One out here in L.A. He covers the Rams, even the Chargers, and all the sports in Southern California. Taylor, what's up, brother?
10: How you doing? Are you excited? We got final week of preseason, and then we can play some real football.
0: Yeah, excited about that, because dang, nobody want to see no preseason, okay? Ain't nobody trying to see
1: it. I enjoy preseason.
0: That's because you're cracked out on sports. You watch any and
1: everything.
0: I do.
1: I love everything.
0: You love everything.
10: I love it because it's a great chance to take a nap.
1: There you go. Get some rest.
0: Get some rest. There. Hey, Taylor, I want to start here. It's funny. Aaron Donald's wife had to basically make a bunch of emoji faces like, would y'all relax? Because a lot of people are talking smack online, which none of it's true. We haven't heard from the Rams or the Donald team, but just the long time. He's holding up because he wants the money and all that. He's obviously going to get some type of salary because he has to. But what do you make of that specifically, Aaron Donald joining the Rams? And more or less, where are the Rams when it comes to this season for you? Obviously, Vegas has him as favorites. Where does Taylor Schaub have him?
10: Listen, I do think that he will eventually make the decision to come back, but whether that's in a week from now or whether that's halfway through the season, I don't know. I just know that where there's smoke, there's normally fire, and he feels like he is invested. He's already, as we've known, trained with the Rams two separate times during this offseason. Sean McVay gets asked about it by us every time he steps to the podium. He even joked the other day, he's like, every time I say something to you guys, it gets aggregated. I don't have any new information here. I look at this a lot like a rom-com, guys, right? It's the will they get together, will they not get together? We all know where this is going in the end. We all know that Aaron Donald is intrigued with the chance to play with Myles Garrett, the two best defensive players of their generation. You got the reigning MVP at quarterback. You got Sean McVay as a head coach. Oh, and a Super Bowl in your backyard. It's just, this is hard. He's enjoying life. Kelvin, we all want to be on a beach, right? And the proposition right. of having to go back to work, a little 9-to-5, a little get hit by 300-pound guys, doesn't sound great right now, especially when we're in preseason. Once the games start rolling, I think he comes back. But I don't think this happens in a day or 2 days or 3 days, but I do think he comes eventually.
1: And you're right. There is no rush. There is absolutely no rush. When he does come back, he will be an impact player. I have a question, and this is, you know, what are the chances of it being an all L.A. Super Bowl in L.A. of Rams Chargers? What
0: some
1: chances?
0: People pick that. Yeah,
1: now that now that. You want to talk about it going down out here, Taylor? What do you think about that?
10: Listen. Certainly when you look at the NFC, the Rams are the heavy favorites right now, and they are an all-star squad. I like to say that the Los Angeles Rams right now are like one of the Fast and Furious movies where it's, they just keep adding stars
1: yes.
10: and stars because you can't have enough on the marquee. It's like, all right, what are we going to do? We're going to have The Rock and we're going to have Jason Statham this go around. Charlize Theron, let's add her in as well. So that's the Rams, and it's hard for me to see a team, if they stay healthy, and that's always a big if, 17 games plus a couple in the postseason, knocking them off. The Chargers are way more fascinating because this is a team that for 2 years under Jim Harbaugh has been trying to find their identity. They have a quarterback in Justin Herbert who can make throws that maybe about three men on planet Earth can make. He's uber talented and he has some weapons plus a pretty stacked defense. The question is, can he get over the hump in the month of January? It's never been a problem in October or November or even December. I think he seems more mature this year. He's obviously engaged to Madison Beer. We've seen them out at training camp before. I always love an engagement bump. You see when it's done for Travis Kelce. So I like the idea of the Chargers making a little bit of a run this year, especially their division's a little worse. A lot of questions about Patrick Mahomes. The wild card here is Mike McDaniel. What can he do to take some pressure off of Justin Herbert? We know how good he is, but he can't be the entire offense. I think that there's a good chance, to answer your question, that we could have an all-LA Super Bowl, but it's going to be a long road for the Chargers. There's so many talented teams.
0: He is Taylor Shaw with Spectrum News 1 in LA, talking Rams, talking Chargers. I want to go back to something with the Chargers here. The offensive line, I joked about this the other day, Taylor, with Ephraim, that I've never seen a guy who is not typically, who is athletic, but I don't typically think about him as a runner. Justin Herbert in the playoffs last year, we go, hey, and had to sprint. I mean, he was running for his life. Have they put themselves in a better position now where the line is better? You mentioned their weapons are not great, especially in comparison to a team like Crosstown with the Rams. Jim Harbaugh now 2 year two. What's the identity? Is it still going to be trying to run the ball? Is it going to be, let's just open it up with Herbert? What are you expecting with them?
10: Okay, first of all, Kelvin, as we all know, they had more injuries than an episode of Grey's Anatomy last year on that offensive line. Rashawn Slater, healthy, coming back. That's a big boost for them. Listen, they're going to be better. He's going to have a little bit more protection than he did last year, but that's always a cause for concern because you're right. He was feeling probably ghosts out there, you know, to quote the old Sam Darnold, because these guys were coming after him in the postseason. That's how many injuries they had, and they really overachieved in the latter part of the year last year with the amount of injuries that they've had. I think it's about taking some of the pressure off his shoulders. You have an Amarian Hampton who's in there, a really, really good young running back. You love the way that Mike McDaniel can scheme up an offense. Look what he did with Tua in Miami. He made that offense so much better than even what we believe their ceiling could be. He did the same thing when he was in San Francisco. That's the bet that Jim Harbaugh and Justin Herbert are making right now. Can we make this a little bit easier for Justin Herbert to allow him to shine, but not allow him to have to run for his life?
1: I love that. As a former offensive lineman, I was feeling bad. I was like, man, should I go out there and give it a try? Because
0: what in the Philip Rivers were you trying to do?
1: should I go? But then my back said, hey, man, sit down. My back said, sit down. Let's talk about Myles Garrett. Let's go back to the Rams and talk about Myles Garrett. Now, he's been out with missed 12 days of practice, some knee swelling. Is this a concern, or is this, hey, we don't need your services for another 2.5 weeks, so just relax and rest?
10: I think it's the latter there. Is it a concern? Sure. Should we be panicked? I wouldn't be there yet at all. Listen, Sean McVay has constantly characterized this as precautionary, and Myles Garrett is a beast, and he's also a veteran, and he understands the game. I remember last year with Matthew Stafford, they sat him out for a large part of training camp, and it was back issues, right? And I'm sure that is absolutely true, and he did have a flared-up back. But he's also a 37-year-old at the time quarterback who deserves a little bit of rest and understands that we're playing for January and February. We're not playing for September. We're not playing for Australia, not truly. So I think this is more precautionary than anything. But, you know, if you're a Rams fan, you gave up a lot for this guy, and you're hoping that he's healthy, and you're hoping that you're still getting him in his prime, not towards the back end of it. So I can understand, oh, man, we just made this massive trade. Is he going to start the season? Is he going to be healthy? Are we a house of cards with all these veterans? Those thoughts can swirl through your mind, but, like, you got to let the anxiety go because this team's got a lot of talent, and you got a head coach who's entering year 10 in the organization for as young and as fit as he looks. He's entering year 10, and he knows how to manage superstars, and he knows how to manage veterans.
0: Hey, real quick, Taylor, before we go, backup quarterback for the Rams. You would say, well, what does that matter? The only reason why I say it is because we know Matthew Stafford is a little older. He's in great shape, so we expect him to be fine, but you never know. They draft Ty Simpson higher than people thought. How's he looked? And then, of course, you got Stetson Bennett, who's now, you know, a veteran at this point, a few years into the league. What are you expecting?
10: Well, Sean McVay today announced that there will be 3 quarterbacks on the roster they hit Australia for the season opener. So you would expect those 3 quarterbacks to be Matthew Stafford, Ty Simpson, and Stetson Bennett. What I will say is, if you look at preseason and the tail of the tape, both guys in different ways have impressed. Last week, it was the Stetson Bennett show. He ran for 2 touchdowns. He looked great passing the ball. Obviously, a dominant performance, if you can call anything in preseason a dominant performance against the Saints. But the week before, Ty Simpson, in his first NFL action, looked great in the second half of that game. And he didn't really have a chance to do anything last week because it was such a blowout. I think it's equal opportunity, but if you're thinking about it from a macro perspective, Ty Simpson's the future, right? He is the guy that you drafted well beyond, well, well before any of us ever expected. So you would have to think that if it was equal, the tie probably goes to Ty Simpson, but we'll see. He maybe doesn't want to put that much pressure on him yet.
0: All right, we'll end it there. Taylor, man, thanks, appreciate Taylor. You as always, my man.
10: Love you. Happy late birthday. It was Sunday, everybody.
0: Thank you, brother. Appreciate that, man. One of the great talents out here in L.A., Taylor Schaub. Give him a follow if you can. Keep up with all the great work that he is doing. Taylor Schaub TV. All right, Ephraim. Show already over, man. Last call, 877-99 on Fox, 877-99 on Fox. 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

0: Odd Couple. One more time for your boys, Kelvin Washington, Ephraim Salam, who's in for Rob. E, appreciate you as always, man. Last couple of days. Thank you so much. No doubt. Hopefully you all enjoyed it. And you can always check us out. Check out the podcast if you miss any of it. Just search The Odd Couple wherever you get your podcast. You'll find us. Rate it 5 stars. Give us a review. Like, share, comment, all that good stuff. We need it all, man. So please, please, please do so. Thank you to Taylor Shaw, who joined us. Spencer Tillman, who joined us as well. Thank you for all the calls for Trash Talk. Greatly appreciate it. Shout out to Julian, his first day producing for us.
1: Good job, Julian.
0: Chris as well. Steve DeSager. Everybody made the show work. We appreciate it. It is now time for Last Call.
2: This is the

0: with the Odd Couple. Who we got?
1: You know who we got.
0: Kevin, Culver City, or Dre?
1: Kevin and Culver City. Here on the Odd Couple with Kelvin and Ephraim. You are the last call.
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3: God is good.
1: All the time.
3: Hey, I got a pitch. You know, Ephraim's a producer. You know how they would do with the Dave Chappelle show, the Rick James story?
1: Yes.
3: You got to do animation of some of your NFL stories, because that was the funniest story about that practice hero when you just said, hey, man, we in practice, man. And you just stepped aside and let him go into the quarterback in the shop. That was one of the funniest stories I heard. Just to see that just written in my head. Like, you just trying to tell him, hey, man, we ain't going hard. Hey, man. Kubiak and the coaches getting on him, man. You have some funny football stories, man.
1: I appreciate that, man.
3: It cracks me up. Real quick, I want to talk about Ty Simpson. I told y'all when they drafted him, they got their franchise quarterback. And you know what's funny about it? And I know, you know, even you look at a guy like Cam Ward, and you look at Ty Simpson, you know, if you're owning a team, you're going to take Ty Simpson first over Cam Ward. I mean, this guy looks smooth out there. He's a smooth quarterback. And moving on, my last point, we talked about the face of the league. You got one right there, right in your nose, Cooper Flagg. That's going to be the next Kobe face of the league. He has the Kobe DNA, the way he plays. He has that demeanor. And he's going to be the face of the league. He's a dog. You know, I don't see color lines. He plays like a brother. And yeah. That's going to be the next superstar in the league. He plays like it, and he's competitive, and he don't like
0: I love his motor. I agree with you on that.
3: I love his game.
0: Yeah, I love his motor. I definitely appreciate you, as always, Kev. His motor, thanks, Kev. Ephraim, is definitely great. That he wants it on both sides.
1: Oh, he can
0: go. He's blocking shots. He's trying to defend the best he can. He's going to rebound his fast break.
1: Got a young man coming into the league like that, A.J. Devonta.
0: Oh, yeah, he's
1: tremendous, man. He's got some time. Got a little time to spend with him and his dad, and super dynamic family. Just loves the game. Just works and works and works. So, you know, this next crop coming through, Darren Peterson as well. The Boozer.
0: Dylan Harper, Carlos Boozer.
1: Yep.
0: You know, you got some young dudes. Edgecombe. You got some young
1: dudes.
0: It's going
1: to be exciting. The NBA Summer League was lit this summer.
0: Oh, shoot. What's my man, Wilson?
1: Caleb Wilson, the real deal, brother. In Chicago, yeah. Caleb Wilson, the real deal. Like, for real, the real deal.
0: And in the Pistons, you know. And
1: what? What happened?
0: Jalen Duren, I'm just saying. Are they going to sign now?
1: What'd you do?
0: They got to get it together, Ethan. They gonna mess around and let the Bulls pass him up.
1: Yeah.
0: The Magic.
1: Yeah.
0: Come on, Pistons.
4: Ain't going to happen. I still believe.
0: I still believe because of Cade. He's that good.
4: Cade is that good.
1: All right. Cool.
0: And Asura Thompson is going to look at the rim this year. He's going to look at the rim this year, Ephraim. He's going to actually turn and look at the rim. My gosh. He'll get offensive rebound and be like, looking back at half court. No, if you don't put it back up.
1: Just jump it. Just jump. Jump it up there.
0: You might be the top three athlete and only the three because your brother's number two. And then whoever be number one. And you just put it back. So, Ephraim, man, appreciate it, brother. Enjoy
1: Thank
0: the rest
1: you for
0: of the week
1: me.
0: As
1: Great
0: always.
1: Show.
0: We'll be right back at it tomorrow. And don't miss the Odd Couple. It's your boys. We out. Fox Sports Radio.
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17: 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How did my father become the scheming mastermind? 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
31: In Atlanta, the Braves have just beaten the Dodgers 4-3, getting a run in the bottom of the eighth off reliever Tanner Scott. Shohei Ohtani of L.A. led off the ninth inning with a triple and was stranded at third. The Dodgers starting pitcher tonight was Tyler Glasnow, just off the injured list. He allowed three runs in the first, was good after that, five innings, seven strikeouts for him, but L.A.'s six-game winning streak is over. The Red Sox have won four straight. They've hit a grand slam in the top of the 11th from Jaron Duran to take the lead. or I should say retake the lead at the Marlins. It's 7-3 Boston in the bottom of the 11th. Houston's ahead 8-7 at Yankee Stadium in the top

0: story, but first, I really thought there was a conspiracy against me about 20 minutes ago.
1: Yeah, no,
0: I really thought there was a conspiracy against me.
1: Like the portal to hell had opened on you for a second.
0: Yeah. So we're in the kitchen getting ready for the show, and we're, you know, going over topics like we are, and we're watching, you know, whatever's on TV. And of course, we're watching the ninth inning of the Mets and the Brewers. And the Brewers had the bases loaded, two outs, and Yan is in, and I want to see him strike somebody out and celebrate. And we're watching the game, and with the bases loaded, the Brewers hit a soft liner, and the Mets are playing a little bit of a shift, so Lindor is closer to second base. It's a liner, opposite side of the field, and Lindor takes a couple of steps, and he jumps. And I'm not lying. In mid-jump, the screen goes black. And I just go, what the blank? As loud as I can. What the blank? And I'm staring at, no one's saying anything because I know I'm mad. I'm like, what just happened? And I'm staring at that. I'm staring at the screen for like 15 seconds. And I turn to you and I go, it looked like he was going to catch it,
1: yeah,
0: right?
1: Yeah.
0: And you very smartly said, of course, Jason, he's going to catch it because you don't know what would happen if you said no. I said, I think he caught it. It looked like he was going to catch it. He was making a big job. I don't know. 20 seconds later, they go back and Lindor's getting high fives in the dugout. I go, all right, he caught it. Okay.
1: He's excited. Well, because we also had the replay of they challenged a pitch, which was ended up being resulting in a strikeout. But they kept the graphic of where the ball was in the strike zone so long. We never got to see if your man did his little dance.
0: Yeah.
1: The
0: delayed celebration, like Yan, who likes to jump up and down after every strikeout. Like, does he do the delayed jump up and down where if he gets a strikeout because of ABS?
1: I don't know.
0: I mean, how do you not show that?
1: But we didn't get to find out.
0: Boo.
1: The world will never know. It's like getting to that center of the Tootsie Roll Pop.
0: Who was it, if I'm going back now? Was it Dave Fleming, who was the play-by-play guy for the Giants? And what home run was it that Barry Bonds hit where in the middle of the call, his call cut out, right? Like it was either when he was going for the regular season record or on his run to 755. And I'm going back 20 years now, Barry Bonds, you know, almost 20 years, but like Dave Fleming, play-by-play guy. And it was, you know, deep fly ball. And all of a sudden it cut out. And it was rumored that someone pulled the plug because there was a lot of anti-Barry Bonds at that time because of the Balco situation and everything happening with him. And so he potentially had a big call. It was
1: 7:15.
0: It was 7:15. Okay. So for his seven, so the one that was going to break Babe Ruth's record and that, you know, 7:14, you know, then he would own for a left-handed batter. Obviously.
1: A swing and a drive to deep set. Gone.
0: I remember that. I'm going, okay, somebody pulled the plug on that. Somebody's like, if he hits his home run, I can't stand the guy. I'm pulling the plug.
1: Did he get a raise or did he get fired?
0: I don't know if they ever really found out. I don't know if they ever really found out who did it. That it was somebody who pulled a plug or someone, or just, oops, sorry.
1: Seems like you could sell a book about that, like, to somebody. It might be pamphlet size of about 10 pages.
0: Someone standing over a computer with a hot cup of coffee, and as soon as he hits it, it looks like it's going out. Just pours the coffee on the computer.
1: Oops, I tripped. Oh, no.
0: It's a deep drive. And then it just cut out.
1: Somewhere in our larger universe, Annie Z would have felt that coffee spilling.
0: It was my own personal Dave Fleming moment I had right there.
1: It was pretty funny, though, right? You and Steve DeSager and I were chatting, we're commiserating.
0: I mean, he literally was diving and just opened his glove to catch it, and it cut out.
1: It was almost like you've seen in so many TV shows and movies of, all right, well, that's it. He's transported to another time and space.
0: Hey, and I can't trust anybody here now. People eat my wings. They're probably going to do that. They know I'm watching the game. Who knows? I got to find out. We got a lot of new people here. I got to find out who's here doing stuff.
1: Well, maybe.
0: Who has control for things?
2: Someone drank my oat milk, too.
0: Oh, Chris, someone drank your oat milk? Oh, wow.
2: Yeah, Who drinks oat milk?
0: Somebody.
1: I mean, that's fair.
2: I drink it.
0: Maybe somebody who eats wings. You never know.
2: Mm.
0: Yeah.
2: Oh, good. Wings dipped in oat milk.
0: Or I'm going to wash the. Might I borrow some of your oat milk to slake my thirst? So, yeah.
1: The controversies we have here at Fox Sports Radio.
2: It never ends.
1: I guarantee you. You don't have anything like it in your workplace.
2: The days of our lives.
1: That's right. That's what we know. Matt, how about a Fresca at Fox Sports Radio?
0: Lindor's going to make this great catch, and I'm going to make Jason go absolutely bat bananas crazy for 5 minutes.
1: Now, you're going to go find it on the interwebs to make sure, you know, you get to see it again. I mean, I guess, because you saw it in your mind's eye. It's like he made, yeah. he

0: drove.
1: Yeah.
0: He got that, right? Yeah. You're looking at Steve. Steve's kind of laughing.
1: You all nod your head and tell me that he got it.
0: I thought he was going to get it.
1: All right.
0: So, and happy times for you. He did.
1: Yeah. I mean, yeah. So, and we'll see. And that game is tied right now in the bottom of the 10th inning.
0: Well,
1: so.
0: But you at least got to play some more extended free baseball into our show.
1: 100%.
0: That's right.
1: Now, meanwhile, it's rare that we have a story that big time affects the NFL, college football, the NBA, mm-hmm. and the WNBA.
0: That's a lot.
1: Probably lacrosse, I'm thinking. Maybe diving. I'm not sure.
0: The apocalypse.
1: Potentially field hockey.
2: Badminton.
1: Badminton, they have their own rules. Mm. Own rules for badminton. Maybe. Maybe a little bit. I think with the badminton, there's something surrounding the shuttlecock that I believe is different from everything
0: else. Do we have any organized pickleball leagues on college campuses?
1: Oh, pickleball. Yeah. Pickleball.
0: Because you got that.
1: Yeah. So yesterday we had the story that players, we talked about this because over the weekend the Ravens had a player who was cut
0: Browns.
1: And decided, Browns had a player who was cut and decided to go back to LSU. Lane Kiffin, I'll take him. You know, hey,
0: that was his guy at Ole Miss.
1: We're
0: going
1: to take our guys, right? It became a big deal that now players, because of this lawsuit that went through, college football and college basketball at the main at the forefront of this, were going to be allowed to go back to school and play, even though they had already either been drafted or signed a contract, been in the camp. Doesn't matter; they can go back. And college sports were insane about this. I'm like, oh, now this is where you want to draw the line?
0: Well,
1: this is where
0: you want to
1: draw the line here? This is where all the things. You're upset about this? Really? You're upset about this?
0: But, I mean, it's like every one of us in our lives. You all know it in your work, your relationships, your relationship with your kid, dealing with your dog, any of a million things, dealing with mowing your lawn.
1: Yeah, sure.
0: Everything could, you know, death by a thousand cuts to steal from Taylor Swift for a second, right? But it's that thousandth cut that takes you down. Same thing here. Oh, no, now we've gone too far. This is it. All of these other things that have gone on for half a decade, Jason Smith, this was the thing where the sanctity of the sport we've loved all these years was suddenly torn asunder.
1: I know. It's crazy, right? And in a day, there's been a lot of fire about this story. Should players who are out of college, declaring for a draft, declaring to go pro, should they be allowed to come back? Because now this opens the door. It's a handful of players so far, but you don't know where it's going to go. And after yesterday with Lane Kiffin saying, we're going to take a guy, and Will Wade at LSU saying, well, you take a guy, we're going to take a guy, we're going to take R.J. Lewis. Guy was Big East Player of the Year a year and a half ago. We're going to go get him.
0: Why not?
1: Just that quickly, I can tell you right now, it's over. Today, the Big Ten officially banned NFL players from returning to play in the conference. The SEC has also said that NFL, NBA, and WNBA players cannot come back to school. Right?
0: I dig that the SEC says it's a unanimous opposition.
1: Yeah.
0: I'm sure the folks over at LSU are going, damn it, we thought we had an in.
1: Yeah, we had it, man. What happened?
0: We had a couple of guys coming in that were going to be great.
1: So now that this happened, these guys that are trying to go back to school are never going to play. They're never going to suit up because everybody's going to ban them from coming back. The Big Ten and the SEC taking the lead with this. The Big 12 will follow. The ACC will follow. All the schools will follow where you can't come back after you go to the pros, which makes sense, right? I can't say it doesn't make sense. If you want to let them come back, great. Because, you know, a kid, hey, I went pro. It didn't work out. Could ruin my life. Oh, but I could go back to school, get a little more of a payday, get another chance at it. Why not, right? But it makes sense. So the whole thing, this makes sense. This is how it ends. I can tell you how it ends and what's next. This is how it's going to end. All of these players, right, Lewis, they're never going to play for LSU or anywhere else because by the end of this week, this will be taken care of. And it's colleges doing it because I'm sure they were all hoping that the NFL, the NBA were going to say, hey, help us out a little bit, put a rule out. No, blank you. You guys have screwed up those sports well enough. You guys figured out yourself. So this is why the SEC and the Big Ten, surprisingly, these two conferences are now together on this saying, we're banning the players. The rest of them will get banned. And a story that was such a big deal for 48 hours is now going to be nothing because they're not going to be allowed to play.
0: Well, see, now they'll file a class action saying they've been colluded against.
1: You went to the NFL. You can't be colluded again. You went to the NFL.
0: No, but all of these conferences, because they got the temporary restraining order from the judge in Louisiana, two of them, one on the football side, one on the basketball side. It's like, hey, he said the gates are open. The water's fine. Come on in. Now you're telling me suddenly all of you don't want to do this?
1: Yeah.
0: I don't buy it.
1: So they're all going to go away, right? This story is going to go away very quickly, right? Because now here you have the SEC and the Big Ten united. Now, the other part of it is this, right? Because this is now the future. The SEC and the Big Ten lead the way on this. Right. The day after, this wasn't the ACC coming out going, guys, we don't think you should be able to come back and play because, you know, Kyle McCord can't come back to Syracuse. No, this was the Big Ten and the SEC.
0: They should have sent Belichick out with their message.
1: And we're on to the NFL. We're on to the NFL. We've said this for a while, but now you're starting to see it come true. They can act like they're rivals. You know, in front of the cameras, the Big Ten, we're better than the SEC. SEC likes to say, we're better than the Big Ten. Yeah. But meanwhile, behind closed doors, it's like the mob in movies. They seem like they're rivals, but really, they all get together and play poker every Friday night.
0: And you
1: right?
0: have your territory.
1: Yeah.
0: I have my territory.
1: Listen, here's what we're going to do. We're going to go get Jumping Knucklehead Billy's Corners, and we're going to divide it up, right? You take the four corners east of 78th. I get everything south of 60th, and we'll figure out what happens after. Right. They are going to, at some point in the next 5 years, and I've said this for a long time, they have shown that they are the two highest powered conferences in college football, and it's not going to change. Mm-hmm. Right now, from year to year, could it be the Big Ten, SEC? Yeah, maybe the Big Ten's got it. Last 3 years, it's been the Big Ten. For the 7 years before that, more than that, it's been the SEC. Mm-hmm. But they know that their best way forward is together. And they will form their own conference, whatever they want to call it, the Big Ten SEC, the Big SEC, whatever it's going to be. And within 5 years, they will be playing their 40-ish teams, right? There'll be 20 teams, probably be 20 teams in each conference, because I'm sure they'll try to, SEC will grab Miami and Florida State and Clemson from the ACC. And
0: maybe
1: the Big Ten will grab a couple more schools. And they're going to be the top-level conference in all of college football. And then you're going to have what remains of the ACC and the Big 12 and the other conferences making up the next tier of college football. That's how this is going to go, because there's too much money available and there's too much interest in the Big 10 and the SEC. These are the rock star schools. Every year after year, Ohio State and Michigan and Alabama and LSU, you go up and down the list. It's these schools. They'll play interconference. They will have a big playoff. They will make a lot of money, because the money that Fox or ESPN or whoever else is going to come through and say, we want the Big 10 SEC, because if you get something else, okay, that's valuable real estate, but it's very regionalized. Like, I'll be excited because I'm like, hey, Syracuse can win a national championship because we're playing in that second tier. We don't have to worry about all those really good schools anymore, right? So you have a lot of the average big, Power Five schools will have a chance to win, which will be fun, and I don't care about that. Make it like the Premier League and the Champions League in Europe, and you go up and down. You don't have to relegate teams. That doesn't have to happen. But that's what's going to happen. That's where college football is headed. They can sit here and say, oh, yeah, we're better than you. We're better. Yeah. But then behind closed doors, like in WWE, right? Yeah, I'll kick your ass. Hey, listen, you came this close to hitting me out there. All right, just so you know. Remember, when I go under, you go, right. I go on Artura. They will be their own power conference within the next 5 years, and nothing can stop that because there are no rules in college football.
0: Attorney Ryan Downton, released from the Abbey.
1: Ha! No, I like that. Very
0: represents
1: good.
0: Clients impacted by the ruling, told Pete Thamel, the league's actions, quote, put the NCAA in contempt on multiple court orders, unquote. Second part to this, it's cartel-like conduct when NCAA conferences attempt to create their own spur-of-the-moment rules in response to courts enjoining those same rules at the NCAA level. And here's the thing. The emperor's had no clothes for a long time. The Big Ten commissioner and the legendary Greg Sankey, they've run this stuff forever. And anybody that tries to deny that has been living on Mars. Because they've kind of done what they've wanted and reacted to it, to the changing landscape, recognizing opportunities, broadcast opportunities and partnerships, and expanding their base, expanding the roster of teams within the conference. And yes, the 20 is there. I think I still have big20.com.
1: Oh, okay, good, good, good, because that's a good one. But here's the thing, though, right? Because it'll be Big 20, but then with the Big 20, with the SEC, what are you going to do?
0: I don't know, but maybe
1: SEC. I mean, you have to call it the Big SEC.
0: Wow, would they want the SEC Big?
1: The SEC Big. A big SEC sounds pretty good, because then SEC could stand for stuff.
0: Yeah.
1: Oh, the Big SEC. Big, super, enormous conference. There you go. Oh, hey, get that. Big, super, enormous
0: super
1: conference.
0: Enormous.
1: Hey, put that out there. Patent that. Patent that idea. Super, enormous conference. I know people are thinking a third word there instead of conference, but we are a family show. We are on the radio. It is about something we can tell. Big, enormous conference. Super, enormous conference.
0: It's okay if I register for the other stuff too. Right?
1: Yeah, yeah. Just don't tell people.
0: Because I think we can profit more on that one.
1: Yeah. No, 100%.
0: Yeah.
1: Big SEC. Super enormous conference.
0: We don't get the word enormous in enough.
1: Enormous is pretty good.
0: That's pretty good. Yeah.
1: All I got to say, the word enormous is one of my favorite local news bloopers. Just look up. I can't say that on the air either. Trust me. Just trust me on it. Trust me.
0: Local news.
1: I'll tell you, somehow a local news station somewhere in, I want to say Alabama, was able to go on the air in the morning and wish a happy birthday to someone whose name was E. Norma something.
0: Oh, yeah.
1: Yeah. Yeah. Turning S today is and the anchor doesn't get it. Goes, well, happy, says it, and it says, well, happy birthday, Enorma. Oh my god.
0: Oh boy.
1: Super enormous conference.
2: I am so glad you. That's happening. I really do not like this pause you're taking after super enormous.
0: Oh no, but that's the point,
2: doing
0: right?
2: The C word.
1: Chris, I am a pre- whoa. Nobody's-
0: hey, how about that? Dump him.
1: Whoa, whoa, whoa. So again, that's where we're at. That, trust me, that's what's happening in 5 years. The Big SEC, super enormous.
0: Wait for it.
1: 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Jason Smith, Mike Harmon, live from the Fox Sports Radio studios. 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Well, this is what we call a segue. The new See Me details on the Jed York stuff is coming up next.
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29: She had not been in great health, and now it comes out, we find out that she was battling cancer as well. She had autoimmune issues too and kidney issues. And one of the most beloved entertainers in the world, Dolly Parton, has passed away at the age of 80. And the thing that it kind of heartens me a little bit as we remember, because you talk about absolute legends, like this is someone who has been relevant, not just around, but she's been relevant since the mid-70s and still relevant today. I mean, still doing songs with Sabrina Carpenter. Right? Like she, I mean, you talk about being
30: put out that rock album.
29: Yeah.
30: Did all
29: I mean,
30: that stuff.
29: Just think about it. From the mid 70s, 9 to 5, the acting career, the songs, Jolene, I Will Always Love You, into her movie career. And then I remember Straight Talk with James Woods.
30: Done.
29: And I loved Straight Talk. I'm like, oh man, I love Dolly Parton. And to stay relevant. And I went to see the 9 to 5 play when Allison Janney was the star, when it was here in LA, and then it went to Broadway. And you know, her career is incredible. And what I like the fact is that she is universally loved and remembered. There is, you know, it shows me that sometimes, hey, maybe we're all not lost and we can all come together, because no matter who anybody seems to be, where you are, oh, Dolly Parton meant something to you in some way, shape, or form. And she is remembered as the legend that she absolutely was. I mean, just the way the way we found out, where there was a message from a guy speaking for her family.
30: Yeah,
29: I'm speaking for Dolly Parton.
30: Part of the family that's been on a security detail.
29: This is how she wanted to be. Now, I'm telling you, this is how she wanted to know when she passed away. And I mean, Dolly Parton, you see RIP Queen, and every topic on social media is a Dolly Parton song, a Dolly Parton movie, and absolutely well-deserved. Like, I mean it. I don't know anybody that is more universally loved. And the thing is that she had that personality that you couldn't help but love. You couldn't help but love her on camera. Her interview, when she would go on The Tonight Show, and every single public episode or TV show that she did, she was flirtatious and she was fun and she was had a little bit, you could tell she had a little bit of that gleam in her eye.
30: She's a smart ass.
29: She was, I mean, you would fall in love with her. You see her sitting on Johnny Carson's couch, you fall in love with her, right? You see her at the MTV Music Awards, wherever else she is. Dolly Parton just has that and had that way of making everybody just fall under her spell. And I mean, really, Dolly Parton, like when that happened today, I just got really sad, and I know you the same way, and I know, you know, many other people. Just cause it's a really sad day. She's an absolute. People don't even like country music, and are sad that we lost Dolly Parton.
30: But the last couple of years, right? The playlist is, you know, with my daughters, they've gravitated to a lot of well, some they would call nonsense, but they still added it to their playlist of what dad listened to. And Dolly Parton became part of that just organically, right? From my dad growing up, he just had the most eclectic record collection you could ever find, and that transferred to me and on to them. So Dolly Parton became this larger-than-life figure. But you talk about the career, and then you got the other side, which just makes her that much bigger, right? Yeah. When you talk about the philanthropic efforts, the reading programs, and there was an estimate that over her life she gave away more than $500 million.
29: Yeah, it's a lot of money.
30: To fund research for vaccinations and health issues and supporting hospitals and all of these things that sometimes she put her name on it. Sometimes it was, all right, in this area, if something big happened, you just assumed Dolly had a part in it.
29: Yeah.
30: Right? And just universally beloved. I was telling you a story. My aunt, you always told of living in Houston for years. She's out in Pennsylvania now. But at some point, her husband comes home. She's having a day off and just relaxing, right? Smoking a cigarette out by the pool, hair up after washing. Like, hey, I got a couple of people I want you to meet. And it's Carl.
29: Dolly Parton and her husband?
30: And Dolly Parton.
29: What were they there for?
30: They were doing business with the husband. Okay. So he was like, all right. Just come home, meet my wife. Yeah. It's like, there you go.
29: I wish I had known. I would have fainted if I met Dolly Parton.
30: She cursed him out after that. Very nice. Like, but look at me and whatever.
29: I would have so just cliff flaming. Hi, Jay. You thought it was bad when I met Curtis Martin and I couldn't stop shaking his hand. If I met Dolly Parton, hi, I love you. I've always loved you.
30: I always will.
29: Hi,
30: yeah, see, there you go.
29: Hi. I'm just going to follow you wherever you're going because I love you. I mean, the Dolly Parton was it. I mean, it really is something to see universally.
30: No, that's it, right?
29: People say that, and that's the best part, especially on social media,
30: right?
29: Where you would think, okay, someone's going to say something, and I this. No. Everybody's, when you can come together on social media over a person, maybe we're not all lost. I don't know, maybe. Social media, not on television.
30: But that's
29: social
30: it.
29: Media.
30: She's the one.
29: She might be the one.
30: She was the one to bring everybody
29: she
30: together.
29: She went into that kitchen and the woman told her, you're not the one. No, I'm sorry. You're not the one. But Morpheus was sure. Yeah, no, you're not the one.
30: But just an amazing life, right? You go back and go through the CV off the discography, go through all the movies, ton of them, hanging out with Sylvester Stallone. Mm.
29: Like when I was little, like before I really, like when I was probably like 8 or 10 years old, like I wanted to marry Dolly Parton. Like before you even know what it is when you're dead, I want to marry. I remember my mom telling me, who do you want to marry? I want to marry Dolly Parton. I married Dolly Parton.
30: Was it the hair?
29: Yeah. Well, Dolly Parton was the whole package.
30: It's a whole lot of.
29: I mean, and you see her when she goes on all the TV shows and the way she laughed and the way she's able to joke and her body language and just a little touch with her hand or sign. It was brilliant.
30: Well, you
29: she
30: mentioned
29: just,
30: Carson.
29: Just sucked you all in. It was like, oh my God, I love this woman.
30: You mentioned Carson. There was the one clip that I kept showing up on my timeline where she's there and goes, you know, I'm back, you know, I always told you I'd come back and you thought, you know, if things worked right and I got big, that I wouldn't be back here. And she laughed and she, you know, did the hand thing, goes, I'm here about as often as you are. Because I was at the point in his career where he was taking large swaths of time off.
29: Yep.
30: And it's just this moment and you've got Ed McMahon over in the corner just falling over himself laughing.
29: Oh, Dolly Parton.
30: Yeah, great smart ass and, man, just what a gift.
29: Absolute legend. At the age of 80, Dolly Parton. And I don't know. You want to talk about the biggest parts of her career. And yes, 9 to 5 certainly put her on the map, the song and the movie, right? It became such a really big deal. But then Jolene was also big. You talk about the song that was big for her in country music that made her a country music star. 9 to 5, the movie and the song was her universal blowout where everybody now knew who she was. And then, you know, then it comes to when Whitney Houston does I Will Always Love You and brings that back and people realize that was a Dolly Parton song.
30: Yeah, but you forgot Hanging Out with Kenny Rogers.
29: Oh, yeah.
30: And Islands in the Stream.
29: Yeah, that is what we are.
30: And the fact
29: Sail Away With Me.
30: I give her
29: to another world.
30: Just the greatest respect because she told Colonel Tom Parker to go blank himself.
29: Yeah. Not many people did that.
3: She got to do a musical with Burt Reynolds.
29: Yeah. Well, her and Burt Reynolds, they seemed pretty close back in the 70s.
30: For a while, yeah.
29: Yeah. I think Burt Reynolds was Burt Reynolds seemed to. I don't know anybody that Burt Reynolds wasn't hanging around with. Just to say in the 70s, I don't know any starlet.
30: Well, it was the 70s.
29: Star everything else like you know?
30: I was told you kind of did that in the 70s.
29: Yeah, but I mean like how Gen Z feels now about Chalamet, which was how Gen X feels about Tom Cruise and George Clooney. You know, it's like. Burt Reynolds in the 70s was, forget, he was all these guys rolled into one. Like, it was, everything was Burt Reynolds.
30: But think, if acting hadn't panned out, he could have gone back to Florida State for another year.
29: He could have. Time now to find out what's trending in the wide world of sports with someone who's been called the Burt Reynolds of Fox Sports Radio. He's got a mustache, too. It's Steve DeSager.
5: I wish we had a clip of the Norm MacDonald impersonation of Burt Reynolds.
29: Oh, on the Star Wars?
5: Laugh or, yeah, or on the Jeopardy skits or man. Any of that.
29: When he did the Burt Reynolds screen test for Darth Vader, and he's just chewing gum, nodding his head, and playing with his with his gloves.
5: Yeah.
29: What, Doug, go over there, choke him?
5: Yeah.
29: Burt, you're supposed to give the line right there. Oh, what, go over there and choke him? Choke him? No, you kind of... Snarl your fist at him, Bert. Oh, I don't get it.
5: And if people are not familiar, the old Will Ferrell as Alex Trebek, Jeopardy sketches.
29: Yeah.
5: Sensational. Classic. Yeah, I mean, in the 50-year history of that program, classic. And talking Dolly's history, that was only 3 short years ago. Remember the Thanksgiving performance at the Cowboys game?
29: Yeah, right. That was only three years ago.
5: Yeah, absolutely.
29: That's right. She was 77. You're right. Wow, I forgot about that.
5: 77 in the Cowboys uniform, let's say.
29: Again, and she's moving around that video with Sabrina Carpenter really well. Yeah. I mean, that's, oh, man.
5: That
29: I mean,
5: was like, a
29: we say legend. And everybody goes, this is where you say legend, and that's like, no, that's legend.
5: And
29: right
5: if
29: there.
5: Anybody saw her induction into the Rock and Roll Hall of Fame, of course, she was already in the Country Music Hall of Fame. She felt like she had to earn her way in. Yeah, she had all these hits, and yeah, she'd been a great songwriter, but it's called the Rock and Roll Hall of Fame. She actually performed a rock and roll song, guitar in hand, in her 70s on stage. And it was one of the rare appearances of her husband at her side in the first row, by the way, that night as well. White Sox are leading the Rangers 11-7 in the top of the 8th inning, and the Orioles lead 13-1 at St. Louis in the top of the 9th. Pete Alonso went 4-for-4, 4 RBIs, including a home run. The Mets win on a 10th inning error over Milwaukee 3-2. Atlanta down the Dodgers 4-3. That ends LA's 6-game winning streak. Run in the bottom of the 8th got the Braves the win. And the Dodgers left 11 men on base. Shohei Ohtani led off the 9th with a triple and was stranded. Kansas City won its 9th straight game, 5-3 at Toronto. And Houston beat the Yankees in New York 9-7. Yordan Alvarez 3 more hits and his 91st RBI. Detroit ended a 6-game losing streak, beating Tampa Bay 4-1. So the Yankees still 3.5 back of the Rays in the AL East. Colorado ended a 7-game losing streak with a 3-1 victory at Washington. And Boston won its 5th in a row, an 11-inning win at Miami 7-3 on a grand slam by Jaron Duran. Among the late ball games, Cleveland's won 5 in a row, but they're already down 5-0 at the Angels in the bottom of the 2nd inning, and the Cubs lead 3-0 at the Diamondbacks in the bottom of the 4th. The Big Ten Conference and the SEC officially banned players who signed with a pro league. Patriots running back Travion Henderson missed practice with an ankle injury. Defensive end of the Rams, Myles Garrett, missed his 12th practice due to, quote, minor knee swelling. And Rams wide receiver Puka Nacua missed practice again with a groin injury. Kicker Jason Sanders won the job with the Jets, so kicker Cade York was cut. Saints running back Ty Chandler is out for the year with a knee injury. The mixed doubles team of Carlos Alcaraz and Serena Williams won their first rounder at the U.S. Open, then lost a quarterfinal. It's only a 16-team tourney, and it ends Wednesday night.
29: So the one seed got knocked out? They lost a 1-8?
5: They were.
29: Now they lived. It was a 1-8 game?
5: No, they were not.
29: Was it a 5-12? Was it a 5-12 upset?
5: Seeded. Alcaraz, of course, had not played any sort of tennis since April. They were not seeded, clearly. There are a couple of teams of actual double specialists who they were expecting to advance. WNBA, all the playoff spots are taken. We're still a month away from the regular season actually ending, but the top 8 have been decided. That 8th and final spot goes to Dallas with tonight's win against Portland 96-78, and Connecticut was 9-27 but down Chicago 87-81. Back to you.
29: Thank you, Steve-O.
30: You know, bad 48 hours for guys named York.
29: Not a great, well, although different
30: Much different circumstance.
29: And different places on the spectrum for your bad 48 hours.
30: Yeah.
29: There's I lost a kicking competition. There's, oh, wow, why are the cops here? So there's I mean, look up, everything okay with Michael York?
30: Ooh, that's a good question.
29: What about Rudy York? I know everything is okay with the New York Knicks because we won it all, too!
30: No. Let's see, 84 years young, looks like he's okay today.
6: There you go. Peppermints haven't declared bankruptcy or
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29: 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All right, we wanted to pay tribute to the life of the absolute legend in Dolly Parton. Coming up next, oh boy, we get back to the new news today from 49ers owner Jed York. And wow, is it something. That's next. 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
4: and rip the knob off.
8: So the day after for 49ers owner Jed York is just as bad as the day before. 49ers owner who was arrested on charges of soliciting prostitution on Sunday morning at 9:30 in a trailer park in Ohio. You think that would be bad enough, but oh no, today there are more details on this situation.
4: Now, does it matter that it

0: was pled down to disorderly conduct.
1: Well, we know why he was going there. We know why he was there. What was now pled down to? Okay. Okay.
0: Did you take away your daughter's criminal tool today?
1: Yeah, criminal tools. Coming up next on the season finale of Criminal Tools.
0: Trying to explain this whole thing Eleanor today.
1: That's not
0: She's like, hey, Dad, I saw this headline. It's like,
1: Criminal Tools. Like, it's not a band album for a band anymore. It sounds like something like an FX show.
0: Oh, where it's like a comedy?
1: On the season premiere of Criminal Tools. No, it's something with like it would be, Criminal Tools would be one of those like slow horses, but for American past their prime celebrities. Like David Caruso would be in it 100%, right? Mark Harmon. Like, you get everybody from all the initial shows. Like, yeah, it would be Criminal Tools. Except they're on the other side of the coin this time, where they're all criminals and criminal tools.
0: All the years that you've learned so many things, now you get to put them in your toolkit.
1: Criminal tools. On the season finale, there's only two episodes left before the mid-season finale of Criminal Tools.
0: I will remember you.
1: There's only two episodes before the two episodes that precede the next penultimate episode of the mid-season finale of Criminal Tools.
0: You can't use the word penultimate. In the copy. What are you talking about?
1: No one uses penultimate.
0: What are you doing?
1: So the latest details on the Jed York thing are just, it makes you shake your head. The first one that we found out today, and a lot of these were exclusive to the New York Post for a while. Oh, okay. Apparently, he pinged who he thought was the woman he was going to meet, the prostitute he was going to meet, three times before being able to say, hey, agree upon the money and where they were going to meet. So forget for a fact that 9:30 in the morning, he was, you know, in a trailer park looking for somebody that he had, you know, had struck a deal with. But I pinged you three times. This means like, what, 6 in the morning on a Sunday?
0: Again.
1: Like 6 a.m. on a Sunday?
0: I don't know the hours the man keeps.
1: Really? On a
0: Sunday,
1: man.
0: He's going through a divorce. I mean, he's...
1: On a Sunday. Well, 6 a.m. on a Sunday. I'm getting up early. What are you going to do? Well, I got some stuff to do. Got to make sure that the cows are milked. Got to make sure that the harvest is all taken in. Got to make sure we got everything ready to go to market on Monday. And, oh, yeah, I got to start pinging that girl I saw on the internet. And if she doesn't get back to me, I'm going to ping her again. I'll ping three times. Ping three times on the computer if you want me. Like, three times. So this is an early Sunday morning. I am up and I know what I want to go do.
0: Tony Orlando and Dawn reference in.
1: Yeah, you like that.
0: In hour one. How about that?
1: Yeah. Nice. I've had a lot of coffee so far.
0: Yes, you have.
1: The other part, and this is the thing, is that, you know, we find out that $140 was what it was going to be the price for him, in theory, to have sex, you know, with the woman, right?
0: A little light, yeah.
1: This is what it was. But now we find it's 160. So, okay, maybe it was initially reported lower than it was. And he had the cash on him.
0: Well,
1: he had the cash on him. And according to reports, it was $160 for sex, $20 extra if you didn't want to use protection.
0: Yeah.
1: And I'm saying, wait, that's a thing?
0: The rolling of, like, the dice for an extra $20.
1: That's really that's for everybody rolling the dice. Like $20 for an extra $20?
0: That's it.
1: What? I couldn't believe
0: that. This
1: whole
0: economy, it just doesn't make sense to me.
1: No, wait, an extra $20, just $20? First of all, way underpriced for that.
0: But well, Toad Loke used to say that you need 20.
1: I know. Well, no. The $50 to make you holler. You're assuming that it was going to be responsible. But like, just the fact that, first of all, yes, it's only $20. Like, wow, it seems like you could have charged a little bit more. But like, that's a thing. Like, everybody's okay with that. Like, everybody's, yeah, I'm all right with that. Like, I get
0: it. It's a market economy.
1: I know, I get it. But wow,
0: supply and demand.
1: That's a danger. That's not.
0: Sometimes when you're engaging in such professions.
1: What's the word? I can't think of. Smart. That's the word I'm thinking.
0: Well,
1: of. Yeah.
0: I mean, there's something to be said for the business that we're discussing right here. That maybe there's a bit of desperation that goes in.
1: Extra,
0: now, in this particular case, it's all a sting, and it's all fugazi anyway.
1: Yeah, no. But in theory, that sounded like well, okay. Now the thing
0: had he priced the market before then? We don't know.
1: Now here's the thing, and this is the big takeaway from it, is that That's how the story was reported. It was, first it was $140. Now we're hearing $160. But it was, you know, $160 extra $20. Boy, $20 from $140 is to $160. Like, I don't know what that's going to, I don't know where that is. Right? Like, there's a, you can see $20 from $140 to $160. Like, I don't know. Like, I don't know. But wow, this is just getting worse and worse for the NFL. And for everybody that says, hey, all the owners are going to wind up, you know, nothing's going to happen to Jed York. Yeah, this seems like it's a little bit different from some of the other guys, right? We're just getting started with this. We have more on the biggest story in the NFL the last couple of days coming up next right here. Jason and Mike, Fox. We are
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16: The Chicago White Sox have just beaten the Texas Rangers 11-7. Houston got a win 9-7 at the Yankees. That puts Houston back into first place alone by a half game in the AL West. Baltimore was a 13-1 winner at St. Louis. Pete Alonso went 4-for-4, four RBIs, including a homer. Atlanta with a run in the bottom of the eighth beat the Dodgers 4-3, ending LA's six-game winning streak. The Mets won on a 10th inning error 3-2 over Milwaukee. Kansas City won its ninth straight game, 5-3 at Toronto. The loss to Max Scherzer. Detroit ended a six-game losing

0: any more of them? Huh? Can you tell me some more? I like those nudie stories you told.
1: No, what are you talking about? Nudie tales.
0: When I was in the Army, we used to sit up late at night in our bunks talking nudie stories. Like, I mean, that's what it sounded like. And I had a guy, you know, hey, he was so funny, right, Grady? He was hysterical. He would tell all these great nudie stories. Oh, Grady was awesome. He had all the stories.
1: You got Grady in? There you go. It's a legend. I need a T-shirt with that man's face on it.
0: So... The new details today, Jed York, of course, 49ers owner who was arrested on Sunday morning after pinging a woman where he was going to engage in sex for money
1: three times with
0: a prostitute. And he was driving to meet her and he was arrested in a mobile park in Ohio. We talked about the new details that came out, new NEW details that came out a few minutes ago, right? That it was $160, not $140.
1: Right.
0: Sex, $160, $20 more if you didn't want to use protection, which, wow, I can't believe that's a thing.
1: Roll the dice.
0: He messaged.
1: That's like bad idea genes. Yeah, remember right. that? That's, we were talking
0: that's,
1: Saturday
0: that's
1: night.
0: That's worst idea genes.
1: Saturday Night Live skits
0: that's
1: before.
0: Not even genes. Those are like cutoffs. They're not even genes. It's like, he messaged what he thought was this woman three times by 9 a.m. Sunday. All right, we're going to hook up. All right, I'll get back to you in a second. Hey, how's it going? Hey, how you doing? Ping, ping, ping, ping. At the very least, he used an alias and was paying in cash. So at least there's that.
1: Okay.
0: He used an alias. He used the name Joe. Hey, what's your name, honey? Joe. Okay, Joe, come meet me.
1: Right? Hey, is this the first time you've done this?
0: So I bring the cash, right? Yeah, all right, great. Yeah, I'll have it out. That's all good. When we talked to Jason Lockenfora last night, longtime NFL insider, he said, look, NFL, I said, is there going to be any sort of comeuppance on this, any sort of legal issue, something I have to worry about? And he said, you look at some of the owners and what they've gotten away with. Are you telling me if that's the case, right? It was a real kind of a drop the mic moment. You know, Jason Lockenfora has been covering the league for a long time, and certainly he had great examples of, hey, with this owner and this owner and this owner, look what happened, look what happened. However, the vibe of this story just seems to be a little different. And I'll outline why. But the only comment from the NFL so far was Roger Goodell, we're gathering facts.
1: We're aware
0: That's
1: of it.
0: Right? We're aware of it. We're gathering facts. Not that you're expecting Roger to go, oh, yeah, I'm sure it's fine. No, but, you know, but the guys, all you got was, we are gathering facts. That's it.
1: And the 49ers released their statement basically saying it's done.
0: Yes. Right. Right. They want to think it's over. Yeah.
1: And, yeah.
0: This has not been a great offseason for the 49ers.
1: No.
0: From Kyle Shanahan's car accident to this.
1: Substation.
0: But this is, it has a different vibe simply because when you think about what some owners have gotten away with, it's the owners that have been the most influential in the NFL, right? I'll go over the owners the past few years, right? Where Bob Kraft, who surprisingly, after his escapades at a Florida strip mall, stays in control of the Patriots and gets the charges moved, canceled out, goes crazy, you know, legally. He keeps his standing with the Patriots. He's one of the most influential owners in the NFL. Daniel Snyder, who went through all of his difficulties. What happened? Daniel Snyder pushed out. No longer owns the Commanders, hasn't owned them in a while, and was pushed out not too long after he really got into trouble.
1: Did take a long time. Okay. It takes a while to push
0: an owner out, right? When you're just talking about business and you're talking about like money and dollar signs, and that can take a while. This is something that's like lightning, right? This is a lightning story. So, but Daniel Snyder pushed out. Steve Tisch, who was in the Epstein files, again, one of the most influential owners in the NFL. We haven't heard a lot of this story. Steve Tisch, the Giants, are motoring on. How influential is Jed York, right? How much does Jed York do for the NFL? Because that's going to tell you what happens to him. And just by judging by the reaction so far, I don't know if Jed York does enough, because now this is two days worth of embarrassing stories that just seem to get more seamy as they go on, and it's not going.

0: going anywhere. And you don't know what the next iteration of this is going to be. Maybe it's the body cam of the arrest. Because certainly the one thing, no video of Bob Kraft, none of this that was able to be put out legally that people got to see. But this is something that we're going to see it. If there's body cam from the police officers, there's body cam from that, you're going to see it. This is a really bad headline for the NFL. And this is something that you can't cut up. This is not something that you're going to be able to find some sort of legal way around. I'm just going to go lawyer the hell out of this. And I'm going to, you know, Jed York is going to wind up, getting exonerated. Like, I get that what happened legally and that part of it is over. But there is protecting the shield and there's not protecting the shield. And you will see exactly where Jed York's status is with the NFL, judging by how the NFL acts here. Because this simply could be a point where, you know what? He doesn't do what Bob Kraft does, doesn't do what Steve Tisch does. The other guys, you know what? He can get suspended. He can be removed from ownership. All these things can happen. Or it can just be, we want to get past this, it's over, and we're moving on. But at some point, the NFL's got to deal with owners that go rogue in many different ways. You can't continue to police the players the way you are, where the owners simply get to do whatever they need to. And if they get caught, it's, yeah, we're gonna just brush this up, right? The Irsay stuff from a few years ago, driving around with all the money and stuff in his car, right? That got pushed away. So it really, but also one of the more influential owners, Irsay was. So this is going to tell you where it's at, but eventually the wrong owner is going to do the wrong thing at the wrong time, and it's not going to be keep a low profile for a while and I'll see you at the winter meetings. Like, eventually that's going to be it, and the number could be up for Jed York, again, depending on what kind of owner he is, what kind of status he has within the NFL.
1: Yeah, you're trying to figure out where the line in the sand is and what's just a punchline versus something more egregious, more nefarious, more damaging to the National Football League. In this case, $1,000 for possessing criminal tools and $150 for disorderly conduct and his day in jail. That's
0: on the mid-season finale of Criminal Tools.
1: Like, on the grand scale, embarrassing for him, embarrassing for the family, for the team. It gets kind of reduced to a punchline in the end. You hope he's all right, like in terms of where he's at mentally, going through a divorce, all this other stuff, to where he gets to this point. You got to hope there's people around him who look after him.
0: But it's
1: the kind of thing for me where, given the nature of the other, and again, the Robert Kraft thing had, at least for a short period of time, there were some concerns that there was a lot of other things going on at that day spa.
0: Yeah.
1: Right? It's one thing. Yeah. Hey, we get to the finish of your massage and saying goodbye. That's one thing. There were implications that there might have been people being forced to be there against their will and whatever else. If that were true, well, Robert Kraft would have been ousted no matter what.
0: Yeah.
1: Right? Some of these other circumstances. With this one, again, embarrassing, but to the level of you go away permanently and you have to divest yourself from the team. I don't know when we rise to the level of that, but I'm curious what happens in all the divorce proceedings and everything else.
0: But that's the thing, is like the timing part is everything, because just think about it like this. You know, you grew up in a big family, right? You have, you know, your brothers and your parents
1: and
0: everything.
1: Mom and dad.
0: And, you know, I didn't grow up in a big family, but I had a big house.
1: Yeah,
0: and uncle, my aunts and uncles and everything, dad, right?
1: Yeah.
0: So
1: a brother, I should say.
0: There was always the days where, you know, my grandfather was the, you know, and he ran the house and everything else. If he was cooking because of something at work and maybe my aunt did something that pissed him off, because my aunt was only a couple years older than I was, I didn't want to be the third person that day to piss off my grandfather, right? Yeah, I don't want to be that person that says, oh, hey, Pop, I here's the thing, I cut school on Friday, and you have to sign this for me to be allowed back into English on Monday. Right? I didn't want to be
1: that
0: guy. No.
1: I mean,
0: no,
1: I know you never took the garbage out, and he was always mad at you about
0: that. See, that's the thing. Like, okay, in theory, if I was ever to skip school, which I never did, they would send a yellow note card home. They would send a yellow note card home, and all you had to do was make sure you got the mail before your parents got home, because that's how they informed you. Hey, your kid was not here. Now it's like you get a text to the phone. It's like, forget it. You can't do it.
1: Hey, but Pop, I brought the mail to you.
0: In theory, that's how you would do it. But like, you don't want to be that third person in a big family to upset the patriarch or the matriarch because all of a sudden you're grounded for 3 months. But what? It wasn't a grounded, but because he was mad about something else and he got mad about something else and you were the third person, guess what? You're going to get punished. Think about this Jed York story. When the Bob Kraft story happened, that came out of nowhere. Okay, how do we deal with this? What happens here? Bob Kraft fought it. And they were able to figure out a way around it. But now this is an NFL offseason in which what has been the dominant story? Mike Vrabel and Diana Rossini, right? Which is off the page of what goes on the field. It's about a potential romantic relationship. Were favors done for Mike Vrabel in the media because of this? This is a bad story for the NFL. You have not seen a lot from it over the course of the past few weeks.
1: But he brought dog to the podium.
0: Right. You want hey, I know you want to ask me these questions, but look at all these baby chickens. Hey, look how cool they are. Look at the chickadees. But that's been the dominant story. And now this story on the heels of that, do you want to be this story on Roger Goodell's desk when you spend a whole summer trying to put out this fire with Rossini and Vrabel and wherever that goes? That's why I mean, you can't just sit here and dismiss that nothing can happen to York because of this. Again, he's hanging by a thread right now. And while you would think in theory, owners are going to be allowed to move on because they're the owners, right? That's part of the perks it is when you own a team. The right owners in the NFL have been able to do it. The, quote, wrong owners or the ones that aren't as influential, aren't as big a deal, they have not been able to escape it. And now you're throwing on top of this, like, I really, the vibe of this, that Jed York's in a lot more trouble than everybody thinks he is.
1: I just wonder if it was Roger Goodell back when he was on the Iron Throne, that guy, when he first came in.
0: Oh, man, Pac-Man Jones, like, Tank Williams, like Chris guy, Henry. Oh, sure.
1: I think he would have thrown the book at him.
0: Yeah. But then, and then a couple years later, oh yeah, those Spygate tapes. I just got rid of them. Yeah, I just got rid of them. Yeah, I just did that.
1: There's a lot of stuff that he just kind of, whatever.
0: I realize I'm just trying to, you know, I'm trying to lower the level of the ocean with just a bucket, and it's not happening. So yeah, I'll destroy tapes and I'll just whatever happens, just let me know.
1: I'm just trying to get that team established in Europe, and then I will quit.
0: Exit out by the Fresca, exit Swollen Dome, the Jason Smith Show with Mike Harmon live from the Fox Sports Radio studios. Just understand that Jed York, a little more trouble than you think he's in. You miss any of today's show at all, be sure to catch the podcast. 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
1: You got to give him credit for persistence, though. He got ignored for the first 2 times he tried to contact.
0: That is true. That should have been a sign.
1: Why didn't they pick up?
0: That should have been a sign. Maybe I shouldn't do it. You know, God, if you had just given me a sign for this. Are you kidding? I didn't have her return the pings twice. All right? You had to ping a third time. There's only so much I could do. What do you want me to do? I gave you that sign.
1: Rap, tap, tapping on my chamber door.
0: 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Coming up next, all the latest big news, Major League Baseball, Ohtani, the Yankees, the MVP races, and more. 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
5: 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Tonight, Jack White in concert in London doing Jolene in honor of Dolly Parton tonight.
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5: Man, I'll tell you, rest in peace, legend. Jason Smith, Mike Harmon live from the Fox Sports Radio studios. Big goings on in Major League Baseball. Could Shohei Ohtani be pitching again soon? Could Aaron Judge be on the way back soon? Pete Crow Armstrong really going to bleep and be the bleeping NL MVP?
21: Bet you.
5: With us now on the hotline. Nobody better than longtime MLB Network insider extraordinaire. You can follow him on Twitter at John Morosi. It is the Pope, John Paul Morosi. What's happening, man? How are you?
22: I am doing well, my friends. That was a very apropos way to begin the segment. Dolly Parton, American legend. I think you reflect on her career. All she's done to represent people, big and small, connect with everybody all around the world, and to represent the best of us. So, beautiful way to begin the conversation.
5: Yeah, I mean, you say the phrase universally loved, and it's like, no, you usually find some people. No, everybody, universally loved.
22: Exactly, and I think it really her legacy, and certainly there are far more and greater experts on her impact, but I think that one of the things that she always took time to do is connect with people, and she could speak with people and lift them up, and I think that's in many ways what we need from our entertainers, and I think sports in some small way is that too, but she just always delivered, man. It's unbelievable what she means, certainly to the state of Tennessee and beyond. Just, you're right, universally beloved, and I think that when you consider legacies that you want to have, that ability to enter the room and make everybody smile, she had that for her entire career, and that is just a powerful legacy to have of making people feel special to be in the venue and certainly watching at home as well.
5: Well, you said the magic phrase, always delivering, and one of the big stories we're following is potentially the pitching return of Shohei Ohtani to the Dodgers, maybe as early as this weekend. John Paul, it's great news for the Dodgers, but I look at this now and I say they're just going to have him as long as they have him pitching. Like, it's clear that he can't withstand the rigors of being an every 5-day pitcher and continue to hit what he does. Already two UCLs, like, they'll have him as long as they have him. And you just got to hope that, well, he got his injury out of the way this year and he can pitch the rest of the stretch into the playoffs for him. I mean, great thing, but I mean, you're going to have him as long as you have him.
22: I think that's very fair and very realistic. And perhaps why the Dodgers waited this far. And obviously, we're almost at the 1st of September. And this, if you were going to script how you would want to build him up, I don't think he's going to be up there at 5 innings in his very first start. It's going to be a gradual buildup. And certainly for me, you think about what he's going to be able to do, it's more of a gradual buildup. And it's ideal from the Dodgers' perspective that it's not as though they're bringing him in to save the rotation. First of all, they're comfortable in their spot atop the division. They've also got, obviously, Snell. Lauer is kind of their staff saver in some ways. Sasaki was now pushed into the rotation too. Yamamoto, we know all about. And then Skubal. So they've already got at minimum five other starters. And so to me, it's an ideal situation to try to do what is suboptimal, which is to ramp up right at the start of September. If anybody can do it, it's him and it's them. It's the Dodgers. The ability they've got to build an extra days of rest and to make sure that no one is stressed too much. This is how they've done things there for a very, very long time. 13 different players already have started games with the Dodgers this season on the mound. 13! So they're clearly pretty well accustomed to bringing different players through, and this is merely an extension of that.
0: Well, I want to bring back the phrase universally loved, and that's Pete Crow Armstrong, who's got the lead right now in the betting markets over Shohei Ohtani for the MVP. Do four out of five good starts get Ohtani back on top in that race with a lot of the batting and peripherals similar?
22: So, Mike, it's a great question, and here's how I look at it. This is where, and this is different from the Cy Young. Cy Young is the best pitcher. MVP involves the context of the team. If Ohtani shows up this weekend on the mound and starts delivering again on a consistent basis and pushes them through, it really does start to change the calculus of where his MVP numbers are. But I think you really hit it. It has to be a bulk of good innings. It has to be quality. It has to help deliver a clear division title, maybe even getting them back to one of those top two spots. Because otherwise, what PCA has done, and he's been doing it since the very beginning of the season, since going back to the very end of the World Baseball Classic, of course, the way he played for Team USA, which doesn't count for this, but it was the platform from which he has now jumped into this realm of the greats. It's both players have two buckets of value, if you will. It's PCA's bat plus his glove, and then it's Ohtani's bat plus his arm. Doesn't play defense, obviously, outside of when he's on the mound. So it's real what Ohtani does. It's significant, but there's a reason why that to this point PCA has been the leader, that playing that level of defense in center field every day has real tangible value. If Ohtani, as brilliant as he is, if he's there pitching two innings at a time, three innings at a time, and that's his contribution for the week, and then he's a DH, it's amazing what Ohtani is doing. He's the greatest player I've ever seen. But this year, especially when you consider the dynamics of the NL Central and the Cubs having to push for a postseason spot, man, I think right now I give the edge to PCA, but if Ohtani deals, and I mean deals over the final month of the season, I reserve the right to change my mind.
0: Well, look at it this way. Since PCA slapped Cal Raleigh on the butt, Cal Raleigh's got like 8 home runs. His OPS is over 2. Like, he's even just touching other people and they're hitting now. Like,
22: I know.
0: PCA's doing, he's doing the Lord's work in baseball right now. He's making everybody good.
22: He's magnetic. He really is. and you think about it, it goes back to Raleigh in the World Baseball Classic, where there was the fist bump that didn't happen with his then opponent, mm-hmm. now teammate Randy Arozarena. So maybe it's that kindness and graciousness that's spreading goodness around, as we talked about Dolly Parton at the beginning. I think it's some of that same attitude. And who knows, maybe the Cubs and Mariners will one day meet again in the World Series. Probably unlikely, but it's one of the many options still available to us right now.
0: MLB Network insider John Paul Morosi, our guest Jason Smith, Mike Harmon. So to New York and the Yankees, where the bad news on Giancarlo Stanton, but they got to be used to that by now with him missing time out of the lineup. Aaron Judge, everything seems like it's a pretty good timeline for his return, and he will come back, and the Yankees have been more than staying afloat without him. As good as the Rays have been, the Yankees are just a couple of games back. Like, are you hearing the same thing? Like, things look good for Judge to get back to the Yankees with time to get ready for the postseason?
22: It does appear that's the most likely situation. Now, the Yankees haven't put a date certain on this, to where they have a real confident level of when he'll be coming back. But it sure seems like it's a when and not an if. And that the when could be in the relatively near term, next couple of weeks. And if that's the case, plenty of time to be able to get ready for the playoffs. And also importantly, plenty of time to make a meaningful dent in this lead for the Rays atop the division. You look at it right now, and the Rays lost tonight to the Tigers. Of course, the Yankees right now still 3.5 games back again. It's still the Rays division to lose. I believe they eventually will still win at the Rays, but the Yankees are close. And listen, the Red Sox are playing really good baseball too. It's become a bit of sport lately to say, okay, well, which team in the American League could actually challenge and win the World Series this year? And I think the Red Sox have as legit of a chance as anybody else. They've been arguably the best team in all of baseball the last 2 or 3 months, the way they've played. So I realize they're not perfect, but man, Mickey Gasper coming in there tonight hit a home run as well for the Red Sox. So it's not just been all the famous players. They've played a very consistently solid brand of baseball. I like their pitching. So the American League East, three very worthy teams right now. And then there's the other two divisions where you're not really sure. Although the White Sox, admittedly, Mike, I got to make sure I get this in here.
1: Yep.
22: White Sox, positive run differential. Mm-hmm. They've got a record better than 500. So the things are still trending very, very positively on the South side.
1: Especially when the Savannah Bananas guy, Tristan Peters, continues to hit home runs.
22: Tristan Peters, man.
1: What a story. I mean,
22: he gets a ring from Jerry Reinsdorf for having the cycle, and he goes out there, homers that night. This guy, he's unbelievable. And you're right, from Winkler, Manitoba, via the Savannah Bananas, Tristan Peters just gets the story gets better by the week. And I really believe that the way that Sean Burke has pitched, they've got a really good thing going. Now, the Astros, of course, they're fighting just to stay around 500, which they're now at again. They're level at 66-66, albeit with a change at the GM position with Dana Brown being let go. So they're remarkably in the American League West. Three of the five teams have ousted their GMs within the last 2 months. So a pretty interesting development there. And the Mariners, ever so slightly, staying in this race.
1: Now, we talk about change. How about the infectious positivity, including a theme song entrance by the new owners of the San Diego Padres?
22: I loved it. Now, listen, I realize there's a bit of controversy happening ownership-wise with the Dodgers here of late. And then the Padres just come in with this new ownership group, tremendous enthusiasm. It really feels to me like this is what the Padres should lean into. And to be honest, we need more energy, right, in the game at the ownership level, to where it's new ideas. It's obviously diversity and just a different path to getting to this point, which I think is a wonderful thing. Diversity of ideas and thought is really important to help move the game forward and finding different ways to connect. And listen, for San Diego, you understand, obviously, in Southern California, the dynamic. The Dodgers, they're the big brother. They're the two-time defending World Series champs. The Padres have never won the World Series. It's that dynamic. And I think having this lack of fear that the Padres' new ownership now is arriving with, and also joy, where, hey, we're not going to be afraid of the Dodgers. We're too busy having a great time. I like that. That sounds like a T-shirt. Maybe too many words. We have to workshop that a little bit. But it sure seems like it's a good ethos for the Padres to have.
1: Dodgers unbothered. I like it.
5: Wow. Yeah, it's pretty cool. You know, that's the thing, John Paul, is that I feel like this is what we're going to see the next few years in all the major sports, NFL, NBA, Major League Baseball, seeing the values of these teams, a lot of owners, new business models, you know, the government now involved, and who knows, with all the new business rules that keep coming in and out, they're going to want to cash out. And it's going to be owners like this with new kinds of energy and new kinds of ways of doing things, and whether they're famous through entertainment or tech stocks or all these, like, these are the people who are going to come in and buy the teams in the next years. And it's going to be like a whole new run of ownership, unlike what we have seen, what all of us have seen growing up.
22: Exactly right. And I think that's a good thing, by the way. And global sports ownership has really entered this new phase where you see all these American owners of European soccer clubs. That's another chapter in it too. But I'm with you on this. I think too, you look at the cost of these franchises, and it's not really something where the local business owner could just graduate up to be able to own the sports franchise in that town. Like the story of Mike Ilitch, obviously went on to become one of the richest owners in Major League Baseball, but he started out with a pizza chain. And it's like, that's not really the path that you see a lot of the owners of today. And so I think that by the different methods of arriving, I think it actually brings in new ideas. And it also, by the way, it's probably going to be rare that any one individual, any one holding company, any one family can just plop down the entire cost of a franchise and say, yep, we're going to own the entire thing, all 100% of the shares. It's a difficult bar to clear. And so I do think by having more and just greater numbers of ideas and people at the table, obviously per MLB rules, there is the one designated control person, but just having more voices there, I think, is a very healthy thing.
0: He's on Twitter at John Morosi. That is at John Morosi, MLB Network Insider Pope. As always, buddy, appreciate it, my friend. Enjoy the games. We'll talk to you next week.
22: Really enjoy the conversation. Anytime we get a chance to work in a Savannah Bananas reference in with the White Sox, it is a good night. And plus, Winkler, Manitoba. I mean, there's only one man that checks every box. That's Tristan Peters of the Chicago White Sox.
1: Well played, my friend. Well played.
0: See you, buddy. Getting Manitoba in.
1: He was pretty proud of that one. No, that's good.
0: Let's find out what's trending right now in the wide world of sports from Special Delivery Steve DeSager, who has a lot in common with the Dodgers in the ninth inning of their game tonight against the Braves.
1: He does.
0: Because he didn't get a hit either with Shohei Ohtani on third.
6: Dodgers wound up leaving 11 men on base. Ohtani led off the ninth with a triple and was stranded. 4-3 Atlanta over LA, the final. The six-game winning streak is over. You started the night talking about watching the Mets, and right before this great Lindor play, the screen went black.
0: Mm-hmm.
6: We never actually saw the catch.
0: Yeah.
6: That wasn't just us. I initially thought it was just, you know, some neighborhood power outage. People online are saying, what is with SNY tonight?
0: Yeah.
6: I couldn't see. And it was like a 15 minutes of a black screen during the, what was it, ninth inning? And then they won in the 10th.
0: Yeah, I thought it was just for me. Apparently, it's everywhere.
6: No conspiracy whatsoever.
0: No. All right.
6: At least not to you personally.
0: Yeah.
6: So Mets 3-2 over the Brewers in 10 innings thanks to an error. Speaking of errors, the Marlins tied it up against Boston in the bottom of the 10th on a two-out wild pitch on strike three. And then Boston won anyway on a grand slam in the 11th by Jaron Duran. Red Sox have won five straight, 7-3 the final at Miami. Colorado's Hunter Goodman off the injured list.
0: I want to say, Steve, on the wild pitch that put him ahead, it hit the umpire flush in the face mask. And it bounced away and they couldn't get to it. He needed a few minutes to get ready so he could call balls and strikes again.
6: The batter looked so depressed because he had swung and missed and he figures that was it. And he wasn't moving at him. Oh, wait, look behind me. The game's not over? Yeah, well, wait an inning. You're the Marlins.
0: Wow!
6: Colorado is 51-81. They have the worst record in the National League. Rockies did win tonight 3-1 at Washington, ending a seven-game losing streak. Hunter Goodman, 35th homer. Detroit ended a six-game losing streak, beating Tampa Bay 4-1. Houston's Yordan Alvarez with three more hits, his 91st RBI. Stros won at Yankee Stadium 9-7, so the Yankees are still 3.5 games back at Tampa Bay in the AL East. Kansas City won its ninth straight game, 5-3 at Toronto. The loss to Max Scherzer, who's 1-7. Baltimore and the White Sox each won. The Cubs are winning. You know, the Cubs have taken a lead of 4-0 at Arizona, which means since they last allowed a run, the Cubs have scored 30 consecutive runs. That is a franchise record. The 4-0 lead tonight at Arizona is in the bottom of the eighth inning. The Cleveland Guardians were down 5-0 in the second, tied it up 5-5 briefly in the fifth. It's now Angels 6-5 over Cleveland in the bottom of the fifth. Cleveland behind the first place White Sox by 2.5 games in the AL Central to start the night. I mentioned White Sox won. They beat Texas 11-7. Also in progress, we've got Mariners now ahead of Philadelphia 4-1 in the eighth. Pirates at San Diego scoreless in the bottom of the eighth. That was Paul Skeens against Michael King. The starters are out. The Big Ten Conference and the SEC officially banned players who signed with a pro league, including those who declared for the NFL draft and did not withdraw. LSU was signing two players who had been in NFL camps. The SEC Conference believes athletes who leave to sign pro contracts should not return. They stated that last night and codified it tonight. The Big 12 and the ACC are also discussing this week. Patriots running back Travion Henderson missed practice with an ankle injury. WNBA Dallas clinched a playoff berth with a win over Portland. And the mixed doubles team of Carlos Alcaraz and Serena Williams won their first rounder at the U.S. Open, but then lost a quarterfinal. The team of Novak Djokovic and Aryna Sabalenka lost today. Only a 16-team tourney. It ends Wednesday night. We'll get the singles and the actual U.S. Open singles we're used to.
0: Is Duke favored to win this tournament?
6: No, it's a different bracket. Sorry.
0: Oh, okay. All right. Because I have Duke in my bracket.
6: If you have Duke in your bracket,
0: yeah.
6: Watch out for Mercer.
0: Okay, I'm just saying that in advance. Good. Very good. Okay.
1: No, you got to be careful. Because even with the best talent, they lost.
0: All right.
1: Hey, come on.
0: Thank you, Steve. Mm-hmm. Jason Smith, Mike Harmon, live from the Fox Sports Radio studios. Coming up next, a quarterback we have spent a lot of time talking about in the past few weeks and months. And at this point, I wonder if he's even going to be in the league this fall. That's next. 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
0: 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The Jason Smith Show with my best friend, Mike Harmon.
1: Yeah.
0: So we spent a lot of time. This is going to sound like a really hot take, but it really isn't. Talking about the different quarterback derbies over the course of the summer, and surprising for all of us, some of them have panned out.
1: Yeah,
0: we've gotten a couple of derbies we didn't expect, but I gotta be honest, the one that I didn't think would turn out the way it is right now is what's happening with the Falcons, where Tua Tagovailoa came in, Michael Penix Jr. was still a long way from being cleared for 11-on-11 work, and it was going to be Tua's job. They brought Tua in to start. If they went back to Michael Penix, they would go back to him. That's kind of what they wanted to do. Michael Penix Jr. was finally cleared for 11-on-11 work the other day, and there's still a lot of time before the regular season. He's still got 3 weeks to go. Ian Rappaport of NFL Network ESPN had a report today that the quarterback position is open because of how Tua played over the course of the preseason, that they couldn't give him the job because he's been so bad. And we've seen him in games, has not looked good. You see some video of him at practice. You go, is he doing any footwork? What is happening with Tua? Yeah. I mean, this guy can lose a quarterback derby to nobody.
1: Like, yeah, the Invisible Man.
0: It's just him.
1: It's the wildcat of Bijan Robinson that is challenging it.
0: Just don't stink, and you'll be our starting quarterback. And the plan would be to let Michael Penix Jr. work his way back into this pace, because you know you're going to see him at some point, right? But he doesn't have to, you know, fight his way back in. And now they can't even call a winner, which means they don't want Tua to put Tua out there. Right, they can't call a winner, and Michael Penix Jr. has a chance to win the job, and probably right now, according to reports, is the favorite to win the job. If he wins this job over Tua, if he stays healthy, if he shows that I'm healthy enough, and for the Falcons, they're not risking anything physically for him by putting him out there week one, mm-hmm. right? Which is still a little bit ways to go. If he wins this job, I first of all, I don't know that the Falcons even keep Tua, right? Because he's not costing them anything because of his salary with the Dolphins. 1 year, $1.3 million. If he's this bad, the Falcons will cut him. And you tell me a team that's going to pick him up. Like, I wonder if Tua is nearing the end of his NFL career. Because if you can't go into Atlanta, where you are the hand-picked guy to come in and take over for a guy who's been very injured and unproductive, right? Again, Atlanta completely blew their quarterback position with the decisions they made. But so they bring in Tua to solve things, right? This guy was a 4,000-yard passer. Mm-hmm. If you can't come in and keep the job when the only other guy taking it from you is injured and you lose that job, is he still going to be on the team? Is he still good enough to say, yo, he's our backup? If he's not good enough to start when he's playing against nobody, is he even going to be on the team if he doesn't win the job? I can see a scenario where Tua gets cut before the season and nobody picks him up, because who's really going to pick him up? You really think, oh, we can come up and we can put him out, knowing that backups have to play at some point, that another team is going to pick him up? Yeah, we're going to be comfortable putting Tua Tagovailoa out there. He couldn't win the job when it was him against air.
1: Yeah.
0: It's him and air, and he couldn't win the gig.
1: Yeah, he's been not good. I mean, you even had that viral video from the week one preseason game where you got Penix walking by him, yeah, just kind of pointing, going, what are we doing here? For Kevin Stefanski, interesting times, no question about it. They spent all that money on Robinson, on Drake London. You brought back Kyle Pitts Sr. for another run. But you've got one of the best offensive lines. So I guess if nothing else, Tua can do the two-step to make it all work out, at least short-term. The Kelce market, ready for this one? Tua, 50%. Penix Jr., 46%. You know who's third? It's not Cooper Rush. No, it's Jack Strand.
0: Jack Strand.
1: Where the hell's Jack Strand?
0: That's a good name. Jack Strand's a good name.
1: Yeah, he's
0: Jack
1: like an action hero. Like Jack Strand. He's on an Amazon Prime original series.
0: Hello, Jack Strand. The guy playing Jack Reacher is now playing Jack Strand.
1: He's gone that far. He's Jack from Minnesota Strand. State Moorhead, the Dragons.
0: That's Phil Simms, Moorhead State.
1: Yeah, it is?
0: Yeah. Every 35 or 40 years, you get a quarterback out of Moorhead State that shows up out of nowhere and wins a Super Bowl.
1: So currently in the odds market, he's got 7%.
0: You're right. Jack Strand will be the number one analyst for CBS for about 20 years.
1: Jack Strand.
0: Jack Strand. I'm Jack Strand. Hi, I'm Jack Strand. Oh.
1: Because it gives us visions and remembrances of Hank Stram.
0: Hank Stram. Jack Strand. No, I mean it. About Tua, like, his stock is so low.
1: Oh, no, it's miserable right now, right?
0: I mean, I don't know anybody that would say, yes, if he doesn't win the job, like, how is he salvageable for anybody else?
1: Well, this ties to our discussion last week of the Broncos. Everybody grab that podcast wherever you find the audio, and how much we were talking about the salvation of Jalen Waddle being put out with Bo Nix and Sean Payton out in Denver. We get to have him play meaningful football again.
0: Mm. Exit out by Fresca, exit Swollen Dome, the Jason Smith Show with Mike Harmon live from the Fox Sports Radio Studios. This could be the end of Tua. Just think
1: had
0: about
1: a good
0: that.
1: Run.
0: Coming up next, boy, do we have a great NFL story coming your way, full of winners and losers. Jason and Mike, Fox. We are
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26: What's happening, fellow sports fans? It's Andy West. Let's take a look back on this day in sports history, August 26th. We'll start off today back in 1971, where Bobby Orr signs a 5-year contract with the Boston Bruins worth $1 million. It would be the first $1 million contract in NHL history. Jumping ahead today in 1987, Paul Molitor has his hitting streak end at 39 games. His Milwaukee Brewers beat the Cleveland Indians 1-0 in 10 innings. Molitor went 0-for-4 but could have had another at-bat to extend his hitting streak, but pinch hitter Rick Manning drove in the game-winning run. Molitor would have been the next batter. The hometown fans at Milwaukee County Stadium were more interested in the hit streak than the dramatic win and booed Manning as he walked off the field. And today in 2017, Floyd Mayweather Jr. defeats UFC champion Conor McGregor with a technical knockout in the 10th round in Vegas. The much-typed fight is more competitive than many expected when an unbeaten 5-division world champion boxer took on a mixed martial artist making his pro boxing debut. Didn't matter, they both walked away with a ton of money.
25: 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What you need to know.
28: The Pirates lead 1-0 in the bottom of the ninth at San Diego. O'Neill Cruz with a home run top of the ninth off Padres closer Mason Miller. Mariners in the ninth lead Philadelphia 4-1. The Giants are shutting out the Reds. It's now 3-1 in the top of the ninth. The Reds have just put a run on the board. A's at home lead the Twins 4-2 in the bottom of the eighth inning. Cleveland was down 5-0 early, briefly tied it. It's now in Anaheim. The Angels 6, Guardians 5, top of the seventh. And the Cubs are winning again, holding on 4-3 at Arizona, top of the ninth. Kansas City won its ninth straight. Boston in extra innings won its fifth in a row. Atlanta ended the Dodgers' 6-game winning streak 4-3 with a run in the bottom of the ninth. The Mets won a 10th inning error 3-2 over Milwaukee. Victories for the White Sox and Baltimore. Houston beat the Yankees 9-7. Detroit ended a 6-game skid. I'm Steve DeSager.
18: It's Jason Smith.
0: Yes, I am Jason Smith.
18: And this is Jason Smith's best friend.
0: My best friend, Mike Harmon.
18: Mike Harmon.
2: Yeah.
0: I like that guy.
2: Also honest enough to tell you when you're an idiot.
28: You're an idiot.
18: When things get rough.
2: The darkness.
18: There he is.
2: I just muted you.
18: When the Knicks collapse.
2: We're a family. We offer encouragement, support.
18: When the Jets blow it.
2: That's it, buddy.
18: When the Mets rip Jason's heart out.
2: You are a fractured man sitting next to me.
28: Yeah. Find someone to give you a hug.
18: Mike Harmon is ready.
2: My best friend. And the Mets are never going to change.
28: Come on. Oh, wow.
2: Member of the Mets rotation that was going to last forever.
18: Because what are best friends for? Now, live from the Fox Sports Radio studios, here's Jason Smith and his best friend, Mike Harmon.
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1: Second half, let's go.
0: So that Francisco Lindor play is starting to gain a lot of momentum on social media. We're gonna play it for you coming up in a few minutes. How we opened the show tonight was with some absolute insanity. And turns out the feed cutting out at a very inopportune moment during the Mets and the Brewers was not a fraud perpetrated against me.
1: You thought you were in the Truman
0: Show. Everybody. Yeah, I thought this is happening to me. But it happened everywhere.
1: Okay, as long as everybody was equally affected, because I thought someone had singled

0: Jets four-team trade within the division? Yeah, like, what is going on here? Jared Goff is traded to the Vikings. Justin Jefferson goes to the Lions. Like, okay, what'd you get? Today, Nike unveiled their new rivalry uniforms, which are uniforms that are going to be worn in these big intra-division games this year.
1: Get in there and sell, sell, sell.
0: We got eight new uniforms today that are going to be worn by the NFC North and the AFC South. So when they play each other, these rivalry games, we're getting new uniforms.
1: I mean, you throw the records out when those two teams get together.
0: Yes, and now apparently you could say we're just going to have new uniforms, right? Well, eventually, teams are going to have new uniforms for every single game.
1: You said that like it's wrong.
0: Yeah, no. Here's where it's going to start.
1: How dedicated are you?
0: Here's how it's going to start.
1: How many Geno Smith like jerseys will you buy?
0: It's going to start like this. Okay, now you have the rivalry uniforms. Okay, that's great. Then you're going to have special when teams play on the holidays. These are our Thanksgiving uniforms. These are our Christmas Day uniforms.
1: Primetime uniforms.
0: Sure. But eventually you're going to get September uniforms, October uniforms, November uniforms, December uniforms, and then playoff uniforms. Like, that's what's going to happen. You're going to get
1: that. You look like Mr. Freeze during the playoff ones?
0: Yeah, it's going to be awesome. And then you're going to get every week. Well, here's our week one. Here's our opening week uniform. Oh, that's great. Here is our Labor Day uniform, right? Here is our Arbor Day special uniform. Nice. You're going to get 17 weeks of new uniforms.
1: Well, every opportunity to get into your wallet is a win for the league.
0: And we are looking back at the pride of the uniforms. This from the 1930s. This is a very special bird that was on the state's only known form of payment. A very special coin. And this is what's going to be the adornment of the side of the uniform. So we're going all the way back.
1: I think that, yeah.
0: But
1: you know, I love the bumblebees of the Steelers.
0: Yes.
1: And the thing that looked like you're wearing armor, the old Bears ones from way back in the day.
0: Yeah, no, it's good. And listen,
1: it's good.
0: And
1: all you need is the leather helmet. You're good.
0: I'll say good things about the Bears. Like, we're going to rank these uniforms.
1: Rank them.
0: Right? The list these uniforms ranked. There are the best. There's the ones that are positively adequate. And then there's one team that I go, what are they thinking? Right?
1: I think we're in agreement on that one, yeah.
0: What do we do first? The best or the perfectly adequate?
1: Perfectly adequate.
0: Perfectly adequate. Very good. Perfectly adequate. The Lions, the Colts, the Titans, and the Vikings. They're all perfectly fine, mainly because they sort of look like versions that the team already has.
1: Yeah.
0: Right? Like the Lions, it looks like the version they already have. The Colts looks like a version they already have. The Lions kind of looks like they just said, you know, we like the Panthers look. Let's just put that in the uniform. We're going to look like the Panthers.
1: Well, the way they did the shoulders,
0: yeah,
1: right?
0: Yeah, the same stripe on the shoulders. But overall, like, you've seen, like, hey, these Lions uniforms that a little bit more emphasis on the black color for the uniform and for the back. The same thing for the Colts, the black uniform, the helmet, the dark colors.
1: Yeah, that's what. And football fans are, you know, trying to look slimmer.
0: I didn't know they had really good team speed, but boy, they look awful fast in those uniforms.
1: Yeah, they do. How about that?
0: But like, you know, all those uniforms of those teams, you know, Detroit, Indianapolis, Tennessee, Minnesota, they're all fine, right? They're all fine because, again, they all look like a version of what they have already. I'm a little worried just seeing the pictures for the Vikings that it kind of looks too much like Ravens purple. Like, because the Vikings purple is unique, and the Ravens purple, they found a really good shade of it to be able to run as their own. I'm a little worried that that's what this shade of purple looks like. But it's hard because you see different ways, pictures on the internet all the time. But this purple for the Vikings, I'm like, ooh, is that going to look like Justin Jefferson plays for the Ravens? And now Ravens fans are going to go, oh, if we had Justin Jefferson, Lamar Jackson would throw 60 touchdowns a year. But that's the only thing I worry about with that one.
1: Well, or they start thinking that they're members of the Northwestern Wildcats. Because that is a deeper purple.
0: The Jaguars uniforms, they're fine. I don't know what it is about the helmet, but the shade of aqua teal, I don't like it. I don't know what it is. I can't tell you why. I'm unpredictable. I can't tell you why. I just see the helmet and I go, yeah, I can see it being cool. But I just don't like it.
1: It's kind of a throwback to their original colors, though,
0: right? It is, and I should like it.
1: I got to find the, because I have one of the year one Jaguars hats sitting in a box.
0: Yeah, somewhere. I mean, I could like, I don't know, but I see it. I just don't. I don't know why. I like the colors. I like the colors that back that teal they had in the mid-90s, 96 when they started. Mm-hmm. I'm like, yeah, it's pretty. Nah, I don't like it.
1: You start thinking about the red face Tom Coughlin and Mark.

0: Brunel getting after it.
1: Tony Bracken, sure.
0: Yeah, nicely done.
1: They had the big upset of the Broncos in the playoffs, and they thought the Broncos were going to the Super Bowl. And the Jaguars won it in Denver.
0: Jaguars.
1: Mark Brunel. Oh. But again, yeah, I should like it, but I don't.
0: It's all right.
1: Yeah.
0: I mean, it's to be middling.
1: Yeah. The best. Let's do the best. Mm-hmm. The best. The Bears.
0: Mm-hmm.
1: And the Texans.
0: Yeah, I like the Texans.
1: Okay.
0: Yeah, they'd rank the Texans, first for me.
1: Because they have, the Texans, the Houston, the Oilers, the powder blue is just so, it's so clean.
0: I like the numbering they did on it and everything.
1: I mean, it looks outstanding. I mean, just, and that's why you look, the Chargers had the powder blues for so long. You know, Berman, look at the powder blues. But the oil derrick and the blues and the love you blue for the Oilers, that was such a clean, great look that I don't know why they ever went away from it. And to see it in this throwback. Now, yes, you're fighting with the Titans, and they were the team, and they moved and all that. But, like, this color, seeing this, like, it really looks like a modern version of those all-white uniforms that the Oilers wore that I think back to, like, all those great playoff games with the Steelers in the 80s and the House of Pain and all of that. Like, when they were on the road playing in cold weather. Like, I love that. That's such a great throwback for me. That's why I love the Texans uniform.
0: By the H, for the H is the tagline that they're throwing out there. Yeah, no, I love that a lot.
1: And the Bears are great because that looks like old football. Like, if you had the NFL it's in clean. The 1930s, like that, and people want, like, that's what the uniform would look like. Blue, orange, and the orange really pops. The orange helmet, the orange numbers, the orange pants. It's not complicated, and I like that. You don't always need to put, here's a little swoosh, here's a little swerve, here's a line, here's this, here's that, here's lightning. You don't need, sometimes it can just be a solid color, solid jersey, solid numbers, solid pants, hat, and that's such a great look. Like, I mean, it's like you're going back to what the Bears were like years. I mean, going back, like,
0: we're going Luckman, baby.
1: Yeah, you're going back to the days of Sid Luckman. Sid Luckman catches his own pass. You're going all the way back to that. You're going back to I mean it, like the 30s and the 40s and the 50s. Like, that's how good that looks.
0: I love the basics. Like I said, when they go back to the throwback jerseys, and you can find trading cards and old photos with them, whatever. I mean, they're cool as hell, at least for where I sit. And certainly for this Bears look, it's pretty clean. And let's be honest, though, anything that really features orange prominently, you're probably going to be a sucker
1: I'm
0: going to
1: let, well, it depends.
0: It's like a Pavlovian experiment
1: you
0: with
1: know,
0: you.
1: Here's the thing, though, is that burnt orange, you'd think I would like it because it's a shade of orange. No, it's not. Like the bright
0: orange.
1: But
0: you're orange, on the march for orange.
1: Yes. I know. Oh, well, okay. Oh, sorry. Yes. I love bright orange.
0: You're
1: Aaron
0: standing
1: Glenn.
0: For Manning.
1: The burnt orange, it's a good color. It's just not mine. It's so distinct for Texas, and it's just not mine. But any sort of bright orange, a shiny orange, yeah. I'm absolutely down for that. I mean, that's
0: shiny orange.
1: Any sort of orange, like when the Dolphins wore those crazy ass orange uniforms. Like, oh, I love those. You know how I feel about the Dolphins. Oh, I love those uniforms, man. That's fantastic.
0: It looks like a highlighter.
1: I love it. So, yeah, so there you are. So there's your perfectly adequate Detroit, Indianapolis, Tennessee, Minnesota. Jacksonville's okay, except they don't like the helmet. The best, the Bears and the Texans, and the worst, and this was easy because this stood out to me so quickly, like right when I saw it. The Packers are the absolute worst because I look at it and I go, that's a CFL uniform. That's a CFL. That's a CFL team. They even have the G and the B in the interlocked logo on the shoulder that I can see. It looks like British Columbia.
0: Like, well, it looks like one of the Green Lantern.
1: Through brightest day, through blackest night. No Lions running back shall escape my sight. Beware my power. Oh, Gibbs ran for a touchdown. Oh, I miss it already. But I mean, look, I looked at it and go, oh, it's a CFL. Like, I know there's a CFL team that had that almost exact logo. It's almost
0: would
1: like the Packers.
0: Been the Rough Riders?
1: Yeah, like the Packers, like the person was up late at night and didn't know what to do. Like this week's episode of Ted Lasso where Keeley can't get the uniforms for the women's team and she winds up just doing what she does, no spoiler. Like, I feel like that should happen. The person in charge of the new Nike rival uniforms of the Packers, I don't know what to do. Hey, I went shopping in Canada, and I found all these uniforms in a clearance rack at Modell's in Canada. So I bought them, and this is what we're going to wear. I mean, it's not the CFL, yeah. Man. It looks like the CFL.
0: Pretty simple. Pretty basic. I mean, the numbers are big, so you can tell that.
1: From the third deck,
0: you know who's running like that route.
1: Those numbers look so huge.
0: Oh, man, I forgot my binoculars. Who's the guy running the fly routes? Clear as day.
1: But the green and the yellow stripe in the middle. And I mean, it looks like the GB. It looks like it's British Columbia. It's the Lions. It's got to be the Lions, man. I mean, this is not the CFL. You can't wear those uniforms. I feel like you could watch.
0: It's almost like a crest on a Premier League.
1: If you drop somebody from outer space, right? Okay. If the Silver Surfer showed up after being gone from this universe for a long time, hey, Silver Surfer, come sit. Whichever Silver Surfer from the early one, or you know Ruth, whoever one. Then Silver Surfer shows, hey, let's watch the game, and you turn on and you see this. Bears game against the Packers. You see both those uniforms being used. Oh, no, let's say you see Lions and the Packers, mm-hmm. right? Ruth would sit down and she would go, oh, well, and she would curse a lot. She would go, okay, Lions, is there an NFL team in Canada? No. Oh, okay. Because I know the NFL was talking about expanding. Yeah. Well, boy, that's a rough thing. You would think they would expand to Canada, but no, we're not expanding to Canada. Oh, because why are they playing a team from Canada? Well, they're not. They're not. Those are the Packers. Oh, those uniforms are terrible. Oh, okay. Thanks, Ruth. And then Ruth takes off another planet. And I've allowed her to get away from thinking, oh, supposed to be an Earth to have Galactus just swallow it up. Ah, we'll have to go to another planet instead. Okay. And I've just saved the Earth.
0: Hey, good job.
1: I saved 616 Earth. I'd send them to another Earth.
0: Oh, different
1: Earth. Yeah, okay. Go to another one. Go to Earth where it's people I don't know. It's funny because I don't know them. That's how bad these Packers uniforms are.
0: No, they're not good. Yeah. They're not good. They also look gray.
1: Yeah, they have that. Sometimes the green gray look is okay. Like in a t-shirt, like I like the green gray look sometimes.
0: This looks washed out.
1: This is not. This is like it's a dull color.
0: Yeah.
1: It's a dull color. Yeah, I mean,
0: I need it to pop, man.
1: Yeah, no.
0: You want to move merch.
1: All the other ones pop. They all pop. Right? The Bears pop the most. Texans, other ones have the degree of pop. Not the kings of pop, but they have a degree of pop. There's no pop here.
0: Is there a gesture?
1: There's no pop. This is the everything else pops, and these are the kernels at the bottom that don't pop at the end. You just have to throw them. Listen, I gave you 4 minutes to pop.
0: I gave you a chance.
1: You couldn't pop. You were there.
0: And
1: with everybody
0: you blew
1: else.
0: It.
1: Every other kernel popped. You didn't pop. Sorry. That's
0: there you go, goes. Chris. You wanted to tag in.
2: All these look like jerseys of other teams. The Lions one looks like the Panthers, as you said. The Vikings one looks like they're the Ravens. The Colts looks like they have, that's the gray one, right?
1: Yeah, but I think they've worn those exact uniforms.
2: Well, that gray one reminds me of the old Lions grays. And then what's there's another one that looks like the Colts jersey. And then the Packers just look like North Dakota State.
1: Yeah, Packers.
2: I mean, even the Bears kind of look like a little bit like Syracuse.
0: How dare you?
1: Oh, okay. Well, but I'm okay with that.
2: I don't know if Mike's okay with that.
1: Nah, Mike's fine with it. You see him, he's fine. His team is good. He's fine. He's fine with whatever uniform that
0: they wear, wherever
1: fine.
0: They play their football. I'm on board, damn it.
2: It just feels like I am just getting confused about who is on the field with all of these.
0: You know, but you'll pay more rapt attention.
1: Here's what you do. When you watch the game, you see the score bug in the corner.
2: Where's Lamar Jackson?
1: That's how it tells you. Exit out.
2: Why is he short?
1: Well, that's a different conversation. So again, there's our rankings. There you go. The new NFL Nike rivalry uniform rankings.
0: Get in there and sell.
1: Quick final for Major League Baseball. The Cubs trying to protect a 4-3 lead in the ninth. The Diamondbacks have just hit a 2-run walk-off to win it 5-4. This puts a huge dent in Pete Crow Armstrong winning NL MVP.
0: Yeah, but it puts a jumbo jack in the belly of the people in the desert.
1: Yeah, that is true. That is true.
0: That was the promo.
1: And it doesn't do that for PCA. I just want to say it does.
0: You really hate him.
1: Yeah.
0: It's not his fault.
1: Walden Schmidt with a 2-run walk-off homer. The Diamondbacks
0: win
1: it over the
0: Cubs.
1: Walden
0: Schmidt?
1: Walden Pond and TJ, clearly. The ball landing in Walden Pond by Walden Schmidt. John Jacob Jingleheimer Schmidt with a home run. for the Diamondbacks, TJ. So again, Steve DeSager will have more on this with what's trending coming up in a few minutes. But straight ahead, yeah, you want to talk about baseball craziness. We got that for you tonight, as well as a story that cuts through that has to do with the NFL, college football, the NBA, mm-hmm. college basketball, and the WNBA.
0: That's a lot.
1: It's next. Jason and Mike Fox.
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0: 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The Jason Smith Show with my best friend, Mike Harmon.
1: Yes, sir.
0: Tonight we're remembering the legend. That is Dolly Parton. Passed away earlier today at the age of 80. Already the sports world weighing in on their thoughts on the career, the life of Dolly Parton. And I mean it. When I said at the beginning of the show, like, social media is not a place where people agree on anything, right? No. They don't agree on anything.
1: Not a lot of positivity.
0: The sun is out. The sun is not out. The hell is wrong with you? The sun is out. Oh, you're getting ratioed. The sun is not out, right? But the fact that on social media, no matter who you are, everybody has come together to appreciate the life and the career of Dolly Parton. Right? And for someone who's had a career that has been, that was not just a career where they've been around a long time, but Dolly Parton hit it big in the early to mid 70s and was still top of mind, still doing things as recently as now, right? We talked about the video with Sabrina Carpenter. She did the halftime show just a couple of years ago, dressed as a Dallas Cowboys cheerleader, right? She had the appearance, where was she? And she did Rocky Top, right? When Peyton Manning was with her a couple of years ago at Tennessee. Like, she's still
1: she put
0: doing
1: out a
0: these
1: rock
0: things.
1: Album. Yes. Like we were talking about with Steve DeSager a little bit earlier, right? Where she's singing Magic Man.
0: I mean, she had an unbelievable career where she connected with audiences, people who are my dad's age, who are my age, who are, you know, even my daughter's age, where, and our daughter's, where it's like, because they're getting the end of Dolly Parton's career. Who is Dolly Parton doing this? The song, Sabrina Carpenter, everything else.
1: Going to see 9 to 5 on the stage, or watching the movie, or just all the different parts in pop culture. Add the Miley Cyrus connection, so plenty of their crossovers. So, yeah, it's just an immense footprint across our landscape and every space when you get down to it.
0: I mean, you see all the pictures that teams have put up, right, of Dolly Parton, to illustrate this for a second, right? So you have Peyton Manning put up the picture of him and Dolly Parton from a couple of years ago. The Cowboys cheerleaders put up a picture of her from a couple of years ago when she was there. The Yankees put up a picture of Dolly Parton posing with Dave Righetti and Ron Guidry, which had to be from like 1983,
1: 82,
0: right?
1: 83, yeah.
0: And she's there, right? The Titans put up a picture of her singing from like what was early, easily the 70s, right? Kim Mulkey put a picture up of her at Dolly Parton that's probably from about 15 years ago. So you're talking about people that are putting up these pictures that's just could be in 2023, could be in 2015, 1982. Like, it doesn't matter.
1: The hair didn't change either. Yeah.
0: No, the hair is absolutely the same. It's fantastic.
1: Just an amazing run, man. Like, really, just I was just showing you this song she was singing in an acting gig with Hulk Hogan.
0: Yeah.
1: Headlock on my heart,
0: sure,
1: man.
0: Sure, yeah. Hulk Hogan's like blowing fairy dust.
1: Well, camera. I mean, look, you got a little bit of everything.
0: Yeah, Dolly Parton. I mean, really, it's something to see everybody say wonderful things about, and not one person with, oh, well, I didn't really care for them, which you get all now.
1: Sure.
0: But Dolly Parton's like, you talk about a queen, that's a queen right there. That's a queen right there with someone just saying things like that.
1: Some amazing stuff, no question about it. Chris, you wanted to tag in.
2: No, just one more factor in there, just shouting out, you know, what was that called? The Imagination Library?
1: Yeah.
2: Run, getting all the books to all the kids out there. It was,
1: every month, with their name on it and the whole nine yards. Yeah, I mean, talk about millions upon millions of books and all the human monies that she gave to so many causes to make the world a little more bright.
0: Rest in peace, Dolly Parton, 80 years old. What a life lived. Jason Smith, Mike Harmon, live from the Fox Sports Radio studios. And now to a moment that is, you know, talk about gaining a lot of momentum, social media-wise. We opened the show with this because it was just too insane to not talk about.
1: It was all about you.
0: So before the show starts, you know, Mike and I are in the kitchen, you know, here at Fox Sports Radio. We're going over stuff, talking about topics we're going to talk about, everything else. And we're watching, you know, we got TVs on with games on. So, of course, the TV in front of us is Mets and the Brewers. And Mets Brewers, big game tonight, right? Brewers and Dodgers fighting for the best record in the National League. And it goes to the top of the ninth inning, and the Brewers have the bases loaded and two outs. Okay. David Hamilton is up and he hits a soft liner, like a dying quail to the left of shortstop. And Francisco Lindor is kind of playing a shift. So he's playing close to second base. So he's got to turn, run back to his right and leap and dive for the ball. Right? Mm-hmm. We're watching this happen. His glove is opening. This is how far this goes. His glove is opening, and all of a sudden, the feed cuts out.
1: It's almost like you could hear in your head and the sound effect from the $6 million man from those mid-70s, like we were just talking about with the career of Dolly Parton.
0: And it goes out for like 20 seconds, and you and me and DeSager there, and I just go, what the blank? What happened? And I turn to you, I go, it looked like he was going to catch it.
1: Well, you also started cursing our equipment here.
0: I did.
1: What the hell, man?
0: I thought somebody was doing it to me. Like, I thought
1: Chris or Julian pulled the plug.
0: I was about to look around and go, what do I really know about these people that have been here for a couple of months? What do I really know about what they're doing to me here, right? And I'm going, what the hell, man? What the hell? And if you think and then it comes back up 20 seconds later, and Lindor's in the dugout getting high fives. Yeah. He makes the catch, and we're going to the 10th inning. And I'm like, how the blank did we not see that, man? And I thought it was just us, but it turns out this is what happened. SNY, which had the game, and now you're seeing this all over social media. Here's what it happened. Here's what it sounded like before it cut out just as Lindor was diving for the ball.
3: No place to put this one. And it's slapped toward the middle.
0: That's it. Now it's out. Now the screen is in black.
1: The world ended. Right?
0: Gary Thorne saying,
1: Slap toward the Sopranos.
0: Slap toward the middle. Yeah, it is. Hey, what happens? I don't know.
1: You decide. Do they win the game? And it spurred them on to great things.
4: Pick it off on the backhand.
0: And now it's back.
4: To keep this game tied, going to the bottom of the ninth.
3: What a play.
1: So great.
2: What a play.
0: I couldn't believe Now, there is clean video of this, which tells you that something really weird happened because you can see it. There is clean video of it. Lindor makes a catch. He stands up. He screams towards the crowd. Jeffrey Yan, who likes to jump up and down at every strikeout, he's pounding his chest. So there is clean video of it. But when it went out live, like, that's what happened. Like, you see, it's Lindor leaping, and I see him open his glove. Like, it's time to try to catch the ball, and that's when
1: he's going to get it. Out. And then we never got to see him get it.
2: Guys, thanks to our crack team here at Fox Sports Radio, we have been able to reconstruct the audio.
0: Oh, we have?
2: So we have the full audio. So you ready? You ready
0: to hear it all the way through? I want to hear the full audio. Go ahead.
2: Here we go.
3: No place to put this one. And it's slapped toward the middle. I pride myself and think of myself as a man of faith. There's a drive in a deep left field by Castellanos. It will be a home run. And so that'll make it a 4-0 ball game.
1: Pause.
4: Castle, and he's able to pick it off on the backhand to keep this game tied, going to the bottom of the ninth.
3: What a play.
0: Chris, you and Julian made DeSager laugh. That's pretty good.
1: Didn't see that coming.
0: No, I'm saying, what the hell could he possibly? I was saying, oh no. You know, I thought I was going to get the butt fumble.
1: You were going to get the butt fumble.
0: I was going to get the butt fumble.
1: Somehow,
0: they figured it out where, it's 22 seconds. I have 22 seconds of the butt fumble. But to get, you know, Tom Brenneman, okay. All right, we got Tom Brenneman.
1: Did not expect Tom Brenneman.
2: I could have probably even fit in the, I don't know if I'll put on the headset again. I could have probably thrown that in there.
0: Okay. you might have had a chance. You had a couple seconds there at the end. But then you want to wonder when it comes back, and it comes back, and of course, Lindor makes the catch. But I mean, just how it goes to black. I mean, he's leaping for the ball. He's leaping for the ball. It cuts to black.
1: But it's one of those TV or shows or movies where it's like, all right, you imagine the ending. Did he make the play? Did he not?
0: See, and the thing is, I hate that, right? I always hate that. It started.
2: You like the end of Sopranos?
0: It started with the Sopranos with they're in the diner. And everything that's going on, you're on pins and needles, right? Meadow is parking her car and you hear the squeak of the tires because she's and that's got you just jumpy, right? Okay, so Meadow's coming in, it's the end, and it's just and he looks up and looks down. And screen cuts to black. And then the debate after that was always, what happened was Did Tony see someone was coming in to kill him and he knew and he was going to sit there like a boss? Was it just, I'm looking up at Meadow coming in to like all of it? There was a crazy thing online right after it came out that it was, oh, the two people at the jukebox were from season 4 in this scene and the waitress was from season 7 in this scene. And I see it, I go, it's great, right? And I'm sure they're all patting themselves on the back with how, hey, look what we did. And people still talk about this years and years later. Some people loved it. Some people hate it. And the reason I hate it is because of this, right? Is that you've created something in The Sopranos. It's your creation. It's not my creation, right? You are really entertaining the hell out of me with it, right? Mm-hmm. This is an awesome thing. This is your baby. It's not my baby. I'm here to laugh and talk about it and talk about friends and break it down and do this. But this is your, you create something. This is your baby. You created The Sopranos. You went through all 8 seasons. You took a break of like, what, 3 years at one point?
1: Oh, yeah.
0: You come back and like, this is your baby and this is it. And here's the end. And instead of this is how the narrative ends, it's you decide. What do you mean me decide? Do I get paid money? Are you paying me money because I'm decided the ending? I decide. How about you suck it up and you decide. And if you get ripped for having a bad ending, you get ripped for having a bad ending. I'm sorry. You've taken this entire run of a show and you're taking me all the way to the end where how does it end? How does the story end? I don't know. You decide. That's a huge cop out, man.
1: Should have been a contest. 6 months of entries. You get, and whatever the best one is, we'll film it.
0: I mean, I don't know
1: we'll
0: why.
1: We'll bring it back. You decide how it ended.
5: I don't know if I'm going to be putting on this headset again.
0: I don't know why it's so hard for some shows to come up with something at the end. I understand that, boy, we really don't want to be one of those shows where you look at the end and people just go, oh, man, it was so bad. I couldn't stand the end. And maybe that hurts syndication, whatever it is. But I don't want to do that. No, you created some. Have some guts. End how you want to end it and live with the ending. You ended it. You told me a story. You told me how it ended, right? Sometimes it ends great. Sometimes it ends bad. People are going to have their opinions, right? People are going to have their opinions how it is, right?
1: Some thugs are lucky. Some ain't.
0: You know, lost is all a dream. Boy, that sucked. But at least they made a creative choice. Sorry, spoiler. At least they made a creative choice. So you took me down this whole thing for all these seasons and told me, it's not really real. Oh,
1: here's the problem.
0: Okay.
1: That had been done on every soap opera, evening and daytime, for years.
0: Yeah. When Bobby was killed at the end of the season for Dallas and they show him in the shower and then the beginning of the next season, the whole last season was a dream. Wait, what? Yeah, the entire last season was a dream.
1: TV's Patrick Duffy.
0: Okay. The entire last season, everything I watched didn't matter. Yeah, it was just a dream. We couldn't figure anything else out.
2: Maybe that last season of Game of Thrones could have been a dream.
0: Yeah, look, Game of Thrones or the end of Succession. And not a lot of people were upset with who wound up getting the fortune at the end, which I thought was kind of stupid. Really? Wait, remember the family? But like certain shows nail it, right? Like Breaking Bad nails the end. Better Call Saul nails the end. Vince Gilligan nailing the end. The Wire nailed the end, right? Certain shows, 30 Rock nailed the end. So many shows find
1: Seinfeld.
0: A way to do it. Seinfeld, was weird.
1: But that's it.
0: It was weird.
1: I enjoyed it.
0: Yeah.
1: I like it more all these years later.
0: I just thought it was really dark. I mean, what, you're ending with them in prison?
1: Well, yeah.
0: Really? They go to prison? Like, that's where it is? Like, I firmly believe the rumor that they had this whole thing ready, a different ending ready, and it leaked. And too many people knew, and they said, no, we're not doing that. We're doing something else. So this is what we came up with. Oh, you're in prison. Oh, okay. These guys are in prison at the end, and he's doing stand-up in prison. All right. Wow. Okay. But that's the way it goes with shows, is that you make a decision and you live with the ending of it.
1: You know how you solve that?
0: How's that?
1: More dragons.
0: Yeah. Well, that I could have solved House of the Dragon. Less house, more dragon. That show would be, many more people would like it, I'm telling you. Time now to find out what's trending in the wide world of sports. From a guy who is not going to allow you to try to realize who won games tonight. He's going to tell you the final scores and what happened to get there. It's Steve DeSager.
6: I fledged to do so, but I do know what the Mets channel was kind of previewing for all of us. They've long been out of it this year. So this is what they're going to do on any close game for the rest of the season. I'm sure this is it, what we saw tonight. Some key play in the 9th inning, they'll show half the play live and then just go to black. And then, like the old NFL commercials.
7: You make the call.
6: That's right. Just like the old John Elway was back to pass. Did he it'll be just like that for every Mets game.
0: Okay.
6: It'll keep people watching because, you know, it's the Mets. People may not actually be watching.
0: And if I really have a bad feeling that they're going to lose, I could just turn it off and just think they won.
6: Or you answer, Charles Maig kicked the ball out of Elway's hands, and it was actually... So the Mets did win after
0: that. The ruling was the tuck rule. Charles Woodson did not, and force a fumble.
6: A precursor. Mets won on an error in the 10th inning, 3-2 over Milwaukee. Meanwhile, apparently in Diamondbacks history, tonight was the first pinch walk-off homer by a rookie. Ryan Waldschmidt beats the Cubs 5-4, and Arizona was trailing the Cubs 4-0 in the eighth. You know, much of the baseball results tonight, it could be just Mets players. Most of them former Mets players, but a lot of Mets in the news tonight. Clay Holmes with yet another great start for the Cubs with 7 scoreless innings, and then they blow it late. Daniel Palencia, the former closer, gives up 3 in the eighth. Jacob Webb, the current closer, gives up 2 in the ninth. By the way, we've got a late game still going. Jose Ramirez of Cleveland with an RBI double in the eighth to tie it. It's now bottom of the ninth, Cleveland 6, Angels 6. Kansas City won its ninth straight game, 5-3 at Toronto, beating Max Scherzer, who is 1-7. He had 5 walks in his 5 innings. Pete Alonso for Baltimore, 4-for-4, 4 RBIs, including a homer. They did pull him. Don't know if that's a calf injury or just a blowout because the Orioles did win 13-1 at St. Louis. Jacob DeGrom took the loss for Texas. White Sox beat them 11-7. So the Rangers, yeah, they were first in the West, half game up. Now, they're a half game back because Houston was a winner at the Yankees, 9-7. Yordan Alvarez, 3 hits and his 91st RBI. The Yankees second in the AL East, still 3.5 games behind Tampa Bay, which lost 4-1 at Detroit. Tigers end a 6-game losing streak. Colorado ended a 7-game skid with a 3-1 victory at Washington. Boston won its 5th in a row on an 11th inning grand slam from Jaron Duran, 7-3 at Miami. The Marlins had tied it in the bottom of the 10th on a 2-out wild pitch on strike 3. Seattle beat Philadelphia 4-1. Philly still 3.5 games behind Atlanta in the NL East. Victories for the A's and Giants. And Pittsburgh, on a home run, top of the ninth, won at San Diego 1-0. O'Neill Cruz, the hero, hitting it off losing closer Mason Miller. College baseball.
0: The first home run he's given up in like a year.
6: Yes, actually, technically over a year. Year and a few weeks.
0: I tell you, those new Padres owners are killing them. They're terrible.
6: They have had almost no offense since the sale went through. It's just a coincidence, but... apparently, everybody was wowed by the press conference yesterday. College baseball approved a ball strike challenge system for next year. The Big Ten Conference and the SEC officially banned players who signed with a pro league. LSU was signing 2 football players who had been in NFL camps. Patriots running back Travion Henderson missed practice with an ankle injury. WNBA Dallas won to clinch the final playoff spot. Back to you.
0: Thank you, Steve-O. Coming up next, the biggest story in sports the last 24 hours is close to ending. And we'll tell you how it's going to end next. 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
2: Yeah.
0: Yeah, give me a little wire walk on Gilded Splinters. Yeah.
2: Yeah.
0: You're not sneaking that by me.
2: Woke up this morning, got some gabagool.
0: You're not trying to throw some 98 mile an hour fastball on the corner. I'm taking that thing to the wall. Gas. Yeah. Now I want to go home and watch The Wire.
2: This is The Sopranos.
1: Sopranos, dude.
0: But they use this big in The Wire.
1: Yeah. I haven't watched that in a while. Yeah. I should probably revisit it.
0: You should. It was just the 20th anniversary of the end of the second season. I'm such a nerd.
1: It was the 20th anniversary of
0: the end of the second season.
1: I dig that.
0: On the docks with Frank and Nick Shabatka. That's how Valchek would say it.
2: There's one line.
0: Frank Shabatka.
2: There's one line from that show that's just going to remain in my head forever. And it's, is you recording notes, taking notes on a criminal conspiracy?
0: Very nice. Very nice. Just,
2: I use that every chance I get.
0: Exit out by the Fresca, exit Swollen Dome. Jason Smith, Mike Harmon, live from the Fox Sports Radio Studios. Come, Katie, come, come, walk on, gilded splinter. The NFL, the NBA, the WNBA, college basketball, the Big Ten, the SEC. Am I leaving anybody out? I got it. What am I missing? What am I missing? Mumblepeg.
1: And the rest of the sporting universe.
0: Mumblepeg, like it's aliens and the synthetic man is trying to do the... apparently, everybody is now on board with, we don't want players going professional and coming back to college.
1: I really thought you were going to say, we don't want your life.
0: Today, the Big Ten and the SEC said that they're not going to welcome back players from the pros, right? Big story a day ago where over the course of the past 48 hours, LSU's decided we're going to get new football, new basketball players, and guys that didn't make it in the NFL and the NBA. You had Daquan Wright, you had RJ Lewis, and college football decided, yeah, we don't like this. Wait, what? No, we don't like this. So now today, the SEC and the Big Ten have said no to players returning. The SEC and the Big Ten saying no to players coming back from the NFL. Mm-hmm. The SEC saying no to players coming back from the NFL, the NBA, and the WNBA. You want to try to get to the W? You think there's too much controversy? You want to come back? We're not allowing you to come back. You got to go to the W. You got to get there.
1: Yeah, but all of it converges back to LSU.
0: Mm-hmm. Yeah, oh, yeah, yeah. The Raiders. The Raiders of college football.
1: Basketball.
0: The Raiders of college
1: men's
0: football.
1: And women's and Lane Kiffin.
0: The Raiders. How is this going to end? I'm glad you asked. None of these guys that are trying to go back to school is going to play a second for their colleges. The SEC, the Big Ten leading the way in this. Pretty soon, the ACC, the Big 12, everybody else will fall in the line. No, none of us want these guys coming back. You declare for the NFL, you declare for the NBA, you get drafted, you go to camp, you sign a contract. It's pretty easy. I mean, I don't know why they made it so hard. It's pretty easy to say that, yeah, you guys can't come back and play. And now that the Big Ten and the SEC have stepped up in more sports than just football, yeah, it's great that these guys had a hot second of being able to come back, but none of them will play a minute, and this story is going to end very, very quickly. It was really fast. It got hot so fast, it's going to cool off just as fast.
1: Burn, burn, burn like the candle. Yeah, and then it goes out and everybody says, aw. I think a lot of it comes down to just putting those rules in place, deciding where that line in the sand is. Is it the day before the league's draft? Is it the day before whatever the combine is? Whatever the case is, you've got to put a hard and fast date, and that's it. There's your stop point and the point of no return.
0: Exit out by the Fresca, exit Swollen Dome. We'll have more on this story coming up in a few minutes because there's a bigger take on this as well.
1: More lawsuits.
0: We got big football stuff coming up next hour. We got the latest on Jed York. We got a big power hour coming your way next right here. Jason Smith, Mike Harmon, you are listening to Fox Sports Radio. We
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15: What you need to know.
1: In the late ball game tonight, bottom of the 10th inning in Anaheim, Cleveland leads the Angels 8-6. Leadoff man for the Guardians, Stephen Kwan, 5-for-5. Jose Ramirez with 5 RBIs, including the tying RBI double in the 8th and a 2-run double in the top of the 10th. Pittsburgh won on a homer 9th inning at San Diego. Off closer Mason Miller, 1-0. Arizona now just 1 game back of San Diego for the last NL wildcard spot. Arizona was trailing 4-0 to the Cubs in the
9: 8th, but beat Chicago 5-4 on a two-run homer, pinch homer in the bottom of the ninth. Seattle beat Philadelphia 4-1. Atlanta with a run bottom of the 8th defeated the Dodgers 4-3. LA's six-game winning streak is over. Kansas City won its 9th in a row. Boston won its 5th straight, an 11-inning win on a grand slam at Miami. And the Big Ten Conference in the SEC officially banned players who signed with a pro league. I'm Steve DeSager.
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1: Making magic, let's go.
0: Now, before we get to something, well, whenever we see something in sports we haven't seen in a year, we're going to talk about it. But I got to be honest, because today, and I choose to talk to you about this because I want to know if you think this is a reflection of me or if there's a weird thing going on in my algorithm, okay?
1: Okay,
0: so when I go on social media.
1: Yeah.
0: Sometimes I go to, when I go on Twitter, I go to the people I follow. Sometimes I go for you. And I, as I said, I do a lot of for you in the summer because this is where I get all the stuff with the different football teams, everything going on NFL at training camps, because not everybody I follow, because this is where you get all the big news, right? So when I'm up every day and I'm prepping and I get this, okay, well, this is something big that happened. This is how bad the Dolphins offense. Boy, do I get a lot of how bad the Dolphins offense has looked in practice. Woo! Do I get a lot of bad stuff on the Dolphins?
1: Here's a two-step to
0: H-hand. Yeah, boy. Hey, I'll tell you, Bob Greasy does not look good this preseason, having difficulty pushing the ball downfield. Larry Zonka looks a step slow in the back.
1: What about Finkel and Einhorn?
0: So I go through Einhorn's a man. So I go through, and now, and I don't know why, but I'm getting videos that say for you. Everybody's, oh my God, what the hell is he going to say?
1: Can't wait. Everybody, right? With rapt attention. Lean in, everybody.
0: And I've never clicked on anything like this. It doesn't mean I'm not interested to see it, but
1: did a bad thing.
0: But I don't know what I clicked on that's going to.

0: Hydra like bites half the alligator's head off, and I'm going, why am I getting this in my For You feed?
1: Now, so this is in your conscious state, or is this...
0: No, this is subconsciously,
1: because then we start...
0: This is not like I went on sci-fi and I watch, you know, Mechagodzilla versus Super Alligator with Tiffany and Debbie Gibson. No, I mean, I don't know why I clicked on anything that's going to show me why I would get this.
1: Electric youth!
0: Why would out of the blue, like a dream come true.
1: No, because I was thinking if it was in the dream sequence, we can go in and diagnose, like, look, your daughter's beginning her senior year of high school, and you're worried she's going to get away and be snatched up by the world, where
0: you're the hippopotamus.
1: She's the baby hippo.
0: She's the alligator.
1: No, she's the baby hippo in this scenario. Being taken away by the crocodile.
0: Your wife is the hunter with the tranquilizer gun. Like, no, like,
1: dude, you got a dart in your head.
0: I don't know why I'm getting the video. I don't know why. I'm choosing you to tell me why I'm getting these videos.
1: But I guess you and I have talked about things on air, right? We talked about Galactus a little bit earlier.
0: What did I
1: show you showed up in my For You?
0: Picture Galactus.
1: Here's a guy that pulled a sketch card out of a new Topps product of Galactus.
0: Oh, dude, the other day, like I don't believe a lot of conspiracy stuff, but I firmly believe that phones and our TV set and everything in our devices are somehow listening.
1: Oh, yeah, the walls have ears.
0: This is the weirdest part, because we were out at lunch and neither Pam and I were on our phone, and we were talking about, so it was a book that got picked for her book club, and we were talking about our respective book clubs and books that were picked and everything, and she's telling me the book. I go, oh, I think I know that book. That's Jonathan Safran. I think, no, wait a minute. That's the book about 9/11, and it's the kid and his dad dies, but there's clues that he leaves for his life. I think that's what it is. I go, oh, no, wait. I go, no, that's something different. I go, oh, it's Extremely Loud and Incredibly Close. That's what I'm, it's a different book, right? So that's the conversation we had.
1: I really thought you were going to say, it was really The Life and Times of Mickey Mantle.
0: No, dude, the number of times I did a book report on the baseball life of Sandy Koufax when I was in third grade. Oh, man. So it was Extremely Loud and Incredibly Close, right? Yep. That's the one. And she told me about it. I go, no, that's not what it is. We go home, right? Just go home. Neither of us are on our phone. We're just constantly over lunch. We go home, turn on the TV, and we're going to go watch one of our shows. We're going to go watch our programs. Our programs are on now. I'm going to watch a program from the BBC.
1: I get yelled at if I call my parents before General Hospital.
0: And so,
1: in the final segment.
0: They're re-showing a Luke and Laura special. Yet it's one where Stefano has a weather machine. Well, that's Jed's Days of Our Lives. But so we go home, we turn on the TV, and it shows you, you know, your apps, and then it gives you
1: suggested for you.
0: Extremely Loud and Incredibly Close, which is a movie which Tom Hanks was in, is recommended. And I saw that, and I said, okay, if I ever doubted that our devices are listening to us, like, that's the proof all I need right there. Like, why would that? That's a 20-year-old movie. The book is 20 years old. Like, why would that come up as suggested for you? We weren't even in the house, man. We were at lunch. We were at a restaurant. We were out in public. And I come home and I see that and I go, okay, it's listening. They're listening to everything we say.
1: Yeah, I mean, if it's suggesting a 15-year-old movie.
0: I mean, come on, man. Like, that's, I mean, again, if I looked it up on my phone, I would say, okay,
1: fine.
0: Because I looked it up and
1: cookies,
0: we're attaching.
1: And everything. Yeah, sure. Yeah.
0: Okay, I get it. But neither of us were on our phones and that came up. I said, okay, we're Skynet is here. Skynet is absolutely here and it's coming to get us.
1: I told you. My dad told me this 40 years ago, man. The walls have ears. Just watch.
0: Well, your dad was a police officer in Chicago for a long time.
1: Right.
0: I'm sure Internal Affairs was out going, we're going to get that corrupt Harmon guy if it's the last thing we do.
1: Well, but we know that they went and they swept for bugs in Lane Kiffin's old office at Ole Miss.
0: Oh, yeah, yeah, yeah.
1: So it's not just him. But, yeah, you want to get it. I was watching some NYPD Blue. And the whole time I'm like, why didn't they just put this in Chicago?
0: If this guy's going to be so prominent. Can you do a New York accent? This is my accent.
1: This is all you're getting out of me.
0: It's good.
1: And then you're going to see my ass.
0: It's like going to Mark Wahlberg. Can you do a non-Boston accent? This is how I do. Okay. We'll deal with it. That's fine. We'll say it's set in Boston. Doesn't matter.
1: Plus side, he doesn't have every character named Mark.
0: That is true. At least you pass.
1: You got a little bit of variety there.
0: So, in MLB tonight, now you realize the type of hippopotamus alligator videos I'm going to get now. The videos of people listening are going to get right now. All of a sudden, you're getting hippopotamus versus alligator videos.

0: So this probably takes you to the first Jumanji.
1: Yeah. Oh, in real world. Like real world. You're going to open up your door tomorrow to go and get in your car. A hippopotamus to be fighting an alligator.
0: Never know.
1: In the road. Right there.
0: Right there for you.
1: And TJ, the alligator, a 5-point undergator, trying to cover the spread. But the hippopotamus, just too big, too fast, too large, taking a large bite out of its opponent. Here in the middle of the street, TJ.
0: Well, you know, hippos are really deadly.
1: Yeah.
0: I mean, it's one of those little known facts.
1: Hey, yeah, little known fact there, Naomi. No, you do not want to go near a hippo.
0: No.
1: Like, the alligators are learning expensive lessons. Like, really expensive lessons.
0: Yeah,
1: no. So, tonight, for the first time in a year.
0: A year.
1: In Major League, going back to over a year, August 5th of last year was the last time this happened.
2: The line drive right field toward the wall. It's a cruise missile, and it is a missile. Wow. He took a changeup and lines a cannonball over the right field wall.
3: Cannonball coming.
2: 1-0 Buccos here in San Diego.
0: I have important news.
1: Pirates radio on the call. O'Neill Cruz with his first big home run since the middle of the second season of The Pit. In the ninth, there's a reference, right? You like that,
0: yes,
1: huh? I'm on fire tonight.
0: Did you get that Dr. Robbie bobblehead that they gave out?
1: I'm a little upset that that plot line went nowhere. Like, I'm expecting, okay, this guy caught a fly ball, O'Neill Cruz walk-off home run. You're going to find that he stole it from a kid or a kid got hurt.
0: Yeah
1: right. No, they just kind of just went away.
0: Just went away.
1: So, O'Neill Cruz, and it was a low missile. First home run Mason Miller has given up in over a year. Like, how dominant has Mason Miller been? He's been Mariano Rivera, like Trevor Hoffman, like that's how dominant he has been. And O'Neill Cruz gets him tonight, and the Padres lose 1-0. I blame the Padres' new owners. Mason Miller was fine until they had their big press conference, and here's a big song. We're going to win. We're going to win. We're going to win. We're going to win. Mason Miller now suddenly, he can't get anybody out. It's all the Padres' owners' fault.
0: Wow. They broke him.
1: Yeah.
0: But here's the question. Because it's such a momentous occasion, who gets the ball? O'Neill Cruz for hitting the first home run in over a year, or Mason Miller saying, you had a really good run. Here's the ball.
1: No, I think it's the guy who's the actor in The Pit that had O'Neill Cruz's home run to give it to him, and he's got it.
0: He's actually not had a terrible year. 260, 17 home runs.
1: Yeah.
0: 22 stolen bases.
1: Yeah, but it's the first time we talked about him since that episode of The Pit.
0: Well, no. Remember, he had that really bad fielding game at the beginning of the year.
1: Opening day against the Mets.
0: Yeah,
1: when he dropped the fly ball in center field.
0: He made he butchered
1: several plays.
0: Wait,
1: stop for 1 second.
0: Think about it.
1: That was the biggest highlight of the year for the Mets, was opening day beating Skeens. Oh, that was so great.
0: But then you realize he wasn't very good this year. So did it mean the same?
1: Yeah.
0: Or did you break him?
1: No. Well, here's the thing. Now, the other part of this game, right? That's how good Mason Miller's been, is that Paul Skeens pitched tonight, 6 innings, no runs. His fastball was back up at 98. This tells me not only can I be a pitching coach, I can be a manager, I can be a GM, I can be a team doctor. I'm a point guard, I'm the center, I'm the other guard, I'm the forward, and I'm the other forward.
0: You can also navigate the wildlife of the African lanes.
1: What did I tell you about Paul Skeens 2 weeks ago? Sit him down for a few days.
0: Yep.
1: He's got a dead arm. If his fastball is waning and it goes from 100 to 98 to 96 to 94, guy's got a dead arm. You got to sit him. And the Pirates kept throwing him out there. They kept doing crazy. Skip him one time through the rotation. Oh, that's all he had to do. And then they gave him 3 days off, and it was kind of okay. But now it's his best effort, and his fastball is back up to 98. We saw that earlier tonight. I solved this. Again, I did the jobs of 4 different people. Pitching coach, manager, GM, and doctor. I did jobs of 4 people.
0: That's good
1: right
0: value.
1: There. And all I did was watch The Pit. I watched 30 hours of The Pit, and now I'm a doctor. That's all. I solved it. He had a dead arm. It was easy to see. There was nothing else wrong with him. There wasn't forearm tightness. There wasn't him pitching through an injury. It was just my velocity isn't there. You know what that happens? You rest. It's that easy. And now Skeens is back, and it looks like he's back pitching, confident. Again, pretty good lineup. Hold him to no runs through 6 innings tonight. Okay, I solved those problems. I did the job of 4 people. 2.5 weeks ago, they waited. I'm not going to listen to the guy on the radio. He seems to know stuff, though. Again, he watched all 30 hours of The Pit. He's basically a surgeon now. Okay, great. Boom.
0: Does this mean they have to send you like a cool pillbox hat or something?
1: I'd love a cool pillbox hat.
0: That'd be kind of cool.
1: Yeah.
0: All right. So they're four games under 500. What are they? About six games back of San Diego? I mean, and now that Miller's broke. Come on.
1: I'm telling you, man, the new owners broke Mason Miller. He was fine until they took over. That's all it was, man. That's all it was.
0: So when she said win, win, win, win 97 times.
1: That was for O'Neill Cruz.
0: It was a bad job, yeah. And it put the voodoo on.
1: Mason Miller had not given up a home run in a year. They buy the team, gives up a home run. Wow. Should sell the team tomorrow. Sell tomorrow.
0: Might be able to make $1 billion.
1: Sell.
0: In this market.
1: Sell. Well, let's see. They bought it for what, $3.9 billion? If they sold the Padres tomorrow, would they go for more than $3.9 yes. billion? Would they? After tonight? After Mason Miller's broken?
0: Well, I don't know about that. Like you have to convince people that he's fine and it was just an aberration.
1: Look, I want you to know he's okay.
0: Because it was a cruise missile.
1: We're going to put him out there.
0: There's a cannonball. It's like, make up your mind.
1: Hey, look, here's how we did last night. Look at this ninth inning. This is a taped game. This is from June. It's wishing me a happy Father's Day. This is not last night. Come on, you can't do this to me. See through this. It's always nice when the Padres and the Pirates are a big marquee game.
0: Whenever they get together, man, I tell you.
1: I solve problems. I fix Paul Skeens. Now I got to fix Mason Miller. Psst. Don't throw it low and inside to O'Neill Cruz. That's his sweet spot. Okay. Good talk. Boom. I just solved it. Solving problems. That's all I do.
0: There you go.
1: I make moves. I solve problems.
0: Should we get you on Cameo?
1: We're problem solving.
0: And that becomes your, I'm solving problems.
1: Now, what happens if I get it wrong, though? I mean, if I get it wrong, people are going to go, look at this.
0: No. But it's the old argument I've always made for fantasy football, and I think it's foolproof.
1: Okay.
0: I make the argument to start a player.
1: Okay.
0: And if I convince you to toggle it to my line of thinking, I did my job.
1: All right.
0: Once the player's on the field, I have no control of that.
1: Yeah.
0: So if he sucks, it ain't my fault.
1: Mm. Yeah, no, okay. I'm with you on that. I'm
0: like, my job is to make a compelling argument for why I think I'm right.
1: Yeah, and just because it didn't work out doesn't mean my advice was wrong at the time I gave it.
0: That's right.
1: Yeah, that's all.
0: Stuff changes.
1: But you know,
0: information's different after 60 minutes.
1: You're going to say that, and people are still going to say, "Blank you, you suck, Harmon. You screwed me."
0: And you know what I say?
1: I listen to you, and you screwed me.
0: I say, bring the pain. I say, bring all that negative energy upon me, because you know what? That means you're not bringing it to your workplace. You're not bringing it home.
1: I could have taken that $160 and lent it to Jed York. Instead, now I lost it because I paid that money for that fantasy league. I'm not going to win now.
0: I have like 9 one-liners that are just streaming through my... I'm letting them go, even in the 10 o'clock hour. No. You're not going to get me with that.
1: All my winnings. I could have... I've floated him alone. Instead, now I'm going to lose it all because I listened to you. You said, draft Jamar Chase, number 3 overall, and the guy gets hurt in practice today.
0: That was weird, man.
1: How panicked were people for about a half hour?
0: I watched
1: hour.
0: That video about 5 times Ooh, going, what the hell just happened?
1: His knee did not look good after that, man. No, I'm
0: human
1: like,
0: body's oh, a marvelous, goodness. Weird thing, yeah. man.
1: But he walked it off, and he's okay. And Jamar Chase is
0: he's
1: okay.
0: He's just fine, just he okay.
1: says. But speaking of the biggest NFL story of the last 24 hours, we have new crazy... salty, seamy updates on the biggest story of the last day and a half coming up next. Jason and Mike, Fox Sports Radio.
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0: Fox Sports Radio, the Jason Smith Show with my best friend, Mike Harmon. The dulcet tones of Dolly Parton, absolute legend. We've talked about her a lot tonight. Passing away today at the age of 80. Active in entertainment, in music, all the way till the end. She just had an appearance the other day.
1: Yeah.
0: And this is something that, you know, I knew. The Dolly Parton, the story, like, here, it's weird, but I thought about this a lot today, is that so many people are going to walk around saying to everybody else, you know, Dolly Parton did the original version of I Will Always Love You that Whitney Houston made famous. Like, that is the, you know, Ryan Fitzpatrick went to Harvard comment of music. You know, Dolly Parton did that version. Really? I didn't know that. Yeah. She was famous, and then Whitney sang it. She gave it her blessing. It was a big, yeah. You know, and Jeff Fisher was also on the competition committee in the NFL. Yeah. Clayton Kershaw and Matthew Stafford were teammates. In high school, I don't know if you know that or not. They were teammates. And Dolly Parton sang I Will Always Love You before Whitney Houston. Really? Oh, yeah. You didn't know that, did you? Yeah.
2: Well, look, you try to impart some knowledge on folks and say, maybe you missed this one.
0: Mm. Okay.
2: I like the other part is that she wouldn't sell it to Elvis.
0: Yeah. I like
2: right?
0: that.
2: Colonel Tom Parker said, we get half of everything or we don't do it. And she said, beat it.
0: I like she also wrote and performed guitar in Enter Sandman.
2: Absolutely.
0: You think one person believes that?
2: There might be somebody out there. I don't know. She didn't cover it on that album. Doesn't mean that they didn't kick it around in the studio, though.
0: That is true. So, Dolly Parton.
2: Think about it. Dolly Parton singing the chorus of Enter Sandman.
0: Now I lay me down to sleep. I pray the Lord
2: right,
0: my soul
2: to keep. Right, that spoken word. Like, that's straight out of Elvis Presley's book.
0: Hush, little baby, don't say a word. Right? Never mind that noise you heard.
2: So if she did that same thing here.
0: It's just the beast under your bed. Jolene. In your closet, in your head. I like to hear Dolly Parton do all kinds of songs.
2: Mashups all over. So talented. Because she could also pick it, too. Last thing, right? Put a guitar in her hand. Let's go.
0: Yeah. Oh, yeah, yeah. Better than Kenny?
2: Bigger hands. Good night, everybody. I'll see myself out.
0: Pickett getting sideswiped.
2: So, you brought him off.
0: No, you're right. You said Pickett.
2: I thought you were going to go all Hawk Harrelson. Pickett, Wilson.
0: No, I was going to. Clearly we are close to the midnight hour of this show. All right. We need to get this show back here and get to a topic that really
2: very
0: gets
2: serious.
0: Our, yes. The latest on Jed York, the 49ers owner, more details of that story have come out today regarding his arrest after contacting what turned out to be police trying to procure the services of a prostitute. And yesterday we found out that 9:30 a.m. on Sunday morning with $160 in his pocket, and a song in his heart, and a dream in his head. He went to a mobile home
2: with a dream.
0: With a song in my step.
2: The sad thing is, I can see that formulating in your head. Man, the song is hard, and a
0: with
2: dream.
0: With money in his pocket, I got money in my pocket going jing-a-lang-a-lang. He gets arrested and charged with a few different crimes regarding the solicitation of a prostitute, but it gets boiled down and he was arrested. He spent a day in jail and that part of it is over. But the new details today of Jed York are just really, there's a bigger take on this in a few minutes, but the new stuff today that he actually pinged this person three times.
2: Mm-hmm. Knock three
0: before
2: times.
0: Before she got back to him about hooking up, getting together. Right? So three times. So 3 o'clock, three times before 9:30 on a Sunday morning. On a Sunday. All right? He's pinging, looking for company, looking for love in all the wrong places. Three times. Right? I think this is where the first two times you ping, you don't hear anything back. That's a message. That's the world telling you, Jed, don't ping again. Two times, Jed, I'm warning you. That's the world telling you, hey, maybe not that third ping, but the third ping happens. Well, all right, you want it. You want it, you got it.
2: Right. But if your life is all about persistence and keeping your shoulders to the grindstone to make it happen, I mean, yeah. Come on.
0: Yeah. No, it's...
2: So he said third time's the charm.
0: Yeah.
2: And bang!
0: And at least he was smart enough to use an alias and pay in cash.
2: Yeah.
0: He used the name Joe.
2: Joe.
0: What's your name? So I know who you are. My name is Joe. Okay, Joe. Mm-hmm. I'll see you with $160. $160 was the money. We heard it was $140. Now it's $160. According to reports, the price they agreed upon was $160 for sex, an extra $20 to not use protection.
2: Mm-hmm.
0: That's a thing?
2: Well, but he made a good decision there, right? He exercised good judgment
0: theory,
2: there.
0: Sure.
2: Based on,
0: yeah.
2: Based
0: I mean, well,
2: the,
0: I don't know what they finally agreed on. I mean, I assume I they agreed. Know. I don't know. It was agreed upon.
2: Because originally it was $140 yesterday.
0: And now this is $20 more for $160. Yeah. I don't know. But $160, first of all, I don't know. I didn't know that was a thing. Secondly, that's not a smart thing for anybody. There are no winners in that situation. I don't think there are winners.
2: Well, I mean, you're rolling the dice.
0: Yes.
2: And hoping to
0: yes.
2: crap
0: everybody
2: out.
0: Is rolling right. the dice in that situation.
2: Yeah.
0: That's a big dice roll.
2: Now, all of this comes down to a misdemeanor of disorderly conduct and possessing criminal tools, which we would find out was his phone. Because otherwise, it looked kind of cool. Like, he's going to pick a lock. I mean, what do we got going on here?
0: You think criminal tools the phone like he tried to hit a cop with it. This is my only weapon. No, yeah. he used the phone to procure the transaction.
2: Which never actually happened.
0: No. Well, they pulled him over before. Well, it's not going to happen because it was not a real prostitute.
2: But that's just it.
0: You know, they were going to stop him before.
2: It's all fugazi.
0: Yeah, they were going to stop.
2: So it's all like an training exercise is what he should have said it was to get it dismissed as.
0: Training exercise.
2: Nothing actually happened here.
0: I need something to go back to the 49ers and tell all the kids, hey, this is what not to do when you become a big-time football player.
2: Well, he did try to get the he and his lawyer tried to get the case and all the files sealed, and the judge told him to beat it.
0: You know, here's where this gets even weirder.
2: Really?
0: Is that, yeah, well.
2: What
0: yeah,
2: do you got now?
0: This is going to get weird.
2: What else you got?
0: The password was Fidelio. No.
2: Did a bad man.
0: The NFL's reaction to this has just been a statement from Roger Goodell. We're aware of the situation. Yeah. We're monitoring it, right? There's no more ominous words. We're aware of the situation. We are monitoring this.
2: Two lines. That's it.
0: I get that generally owners have been able to shirk and get their way out, wriggle out of whatever difficulties they find themselves in the last few years.
2: Shirking and wriggling.
0: But not really. And to think about this is that my spider sense is telling me this is a little bit worse for Jed York than everybody thinks it is, right? Because yes, we had the story of Bob Kraft. Mm-hmm. And the massage at the strip mall, and that wound up getting solved. He stays as owner of the Patriots.
2: What was it,
0: right?
2: The Orchids?
0: Orchids of Asia? Orchids of something like that.
2: Asia Day Spa or something like
0: Orchids,
2: that.
0: The Spygate Orchids, I think. So
2: wow.
0: He's able to survive, right? He survives it. Why? He's one of the most influential owners in the NFL. He survives. Daniel Snyder, when he came up with his controversy, what happened? He gets removed as Commander's owner. Has to sell the team. They move on. Now, it took a little bit because it takes a little bit to remove an owner when stuff is about business and money. And, okay, it's not one of those lightning things like, boy, you got busted trying to solicit sex from a prostitute. But still, Daniel Snyder ushered out. Steve Tisch, Giants owner. Giants, big-time influence. Big time presence in
2: history,
0: the NFL.
2: Yeah.
0: Steve Tisch is in the Epstein files. He's still the Giants owner, right? What kind of power, what kind of influence, how involved is Jed York in making money for the NFL, in pushing the sport forward? Basically, is he an owner that the league can decide, yeah, whatever this was, we're going to ignore it and we're going to move on? Or is he going to be an owner that Now, this is a guy we got to make an example of. And if he doesn't have the sway and power, we're going to find out what kind of sway and power Jed York has in the NFL. Because if this goes by and you don't get anything in this story, after the more details come out, we could get body camera, who knows. If this goes away, you'll know, well, he's pretty powerful in the NFL. The NFL's doing him a favor. If not, you know, this is the NFL. We're making an example out of a guy so none of this happens again. Because sometimes if you're a sport, you can dodge controversy, but if you get too much of it at once, sometimes there's no choice but to have to act. So separate from the fact that is Jed York powerful and influential in the NFL, is that what has the NFL been dealing with this entire summer? The biggest story has been the Mike Vrabel, Diana Rossini story, alleged affair where favors being done for him in the media with reports. And that's a bad headline, man. That's bad for the NFL. Do you really want to be the next scandal on Roger Goodell's desk? They spent all summer trying to figure this out. Now there's not been reports on it for the last few weeks. I wonder why. Like, do you want to be the next one jumps on here where you risk Roger Goodell going, oh, you know what? How stupid can you be? You know, I'm not going to help you. I'm not going to help you. And there's going to be a vote, and we don't know if you're going to run the team. You may be out. You may be suspended. All of these things, right? Irsay, when he got busted with all that money and stuff in his car a few years ago, one of the most powerful, influential owners in the NFL. So he survives it. I don't know that Jed York isn't in more trouble than people think he is because of what's his status in the NFL, which I'll tell you, I don't know. Where is he on that list of influential owners? Is he up there with Jerry Jones and Bob Kraft? Is he down at the bottom with like Woody Johnson, right? So there's that. But plus, when you are dealing with scandal and scandal, and now you're another scandal, eventually, okay, I have to do something. I have no choice but to do something because if I don't, this is really making the league look so incredibly bad, and I don't want this to be something that hangs over the league when we're getting into our season in a couple of weeks.
2: Well, human dopey decision, and nobody's going to argue with that. Going through a divorce, all the stuff that we're learning in the background of Jed York and his life that led to this moment. On the grand scale, he went there with plans. He got by a sting operation.
0: I went there with plans, and plans went sideways.
2: But in the end, nothing happened.
0: I feel like Bill Paxton and Aliens. Hey, man, are you keeping score? We're getting our asses kicked out there, man.
2: But if you're Roger Goodell, what did you do? You looked over at the NBA and Adam Silver. What's he ever done with stuff? Nothing.
0: Yeah, no.
2: Wait for it to work itself out.
0: Nope.
2: So what did Roger Goodell do with the Vrabel? We're back on the field.
0: Yep.
2: Welcome. Yep. 2026 season. Same thing here. We'll be playing football in 2 weeks.
0: Exit Albata Fresca. Exit Swollen Dome. So just to... Jed York may be in a little bit more trouble than you think he is. Just normally because some owners skate, yeah, this has a different vibe to it.
2: But this goes to a general rule of thumb. If you text someone twice, unless you're just, hey, an inundation of stories and ideas, it's like just get them out there for, you know, like you're doing a radio show. But if you're texting someone and it's a deep thought, or in this case, a, hey, how you doing? Slide over baby kind of thing. After two of them, let go.
0: Yeah.
2: Third time, maybe bad things.
0: Yeah.
2: Maybe you get that return volley you don't want.
0: Ping.
2: Leave me alone. Or in this case.
0: Ping.
2: Criminal
0: Hello.
2: Tools.
0: I tried to help him. It says on my phone, Jed York, 49ers owner. A.K.A. Joe. All right, I tried to ignore it.
2: Phone that he got from a bodega? I got bodegas in Ohio. I don't know.
0: Time now to find out what's trending in the wide world of sports. My guy who's going to tell you all about the biggest baseball story of the night, something we haven't seen in well over a year. The Mets won a game. Steve DeSager has that and more right now with what's trending.
1: The Mets did get, not that anybody saw the ninth inning, but the Mets did get a 10-inning win thanks to an error by Milwaukee. Mets 3-2 the final. Brewers with the best record in the majors, 81-51 now. Colorado with the worst record in the league, 51-81. On the winning side tonight, Rockies ended a 7-game losing streak with a 3-1 victory at Washington. Hunter Goodman off the IL hit his 35th homer. Boston won its 5th game in a row, an 11-inning win at Miami, 7-3 on a grand slam by Jaron Duran. Detroit ended a 6-game losing streak, beating Tampa Bay 4-1. Yankees still 3.5 games behind the Rays in the AL East. Houston won at the Yankees 9-3. Kansas City won its 9th straight game, 5-3. 5-3 at Toronto, beating Max Scherzer, who's 1-7. Atlanta with a run, bottom of the eighth, defeated the Dodgers 4-3, six-game winning streak over for L.A. The Dodgers left 11 men on base. Shohei Ohtani was left in the ninth after a leadoff triple. Three runs allowed in the first inning by Tyler Glasnow in his first outing since early May due to the bad back. Glasnow of L.A. just off the injured list. He went five innings, seven strikeouts. Dodger catcher Will Smith started AAA rehab after a neck injury, hit a two-run homer tonight. Baltimore, a 13-1 winner at St. Louis. Pete Alonso, 4-for-4, four RBIs, including
2: a home
1: run.
2: We don't need to know that. No one needs to know that.
1: Another ex-Met in the news. Jacob DeGrom wound up the losing pitcher, 11-7 at the White Sox. Rangers down to second in the AL West, half game behind Houston now. Cleveland Guardians have won six straight. They're still two and a half back of the White Sox in the AL Central. Cleveland came back for a 10-inning win in the late game at the Angels. 8-6 the final. Jose Ramirez, three hits, five RBIs, including the tying RBI double in the eighth. The two-run double in the 10th for the lead. Leadoff man for Cleveland, Stephen Kwan, went 5-for-5. A's and Giants each won at home, Seattle as well. Pittsburgh on a homer, top of the ninth by O'Neill. Cruz won at San Diego, beating closer Mason Miller 1-0. Arizona edged the Cubs 5-4, despite trailing the Cubbies 4-0 in the eighth. Arizona won it on a two-run pinch homer in the bottom of the ninth. And that means the Diamondbacks are just one game behind San Diego for the last NL wild card. College baseball approved the ball strike challenge system for next year. As for football, the Big Ten Conference and the SEC now officially banned players who signed with a pro league. Patriots running back Travion Henderson missed practice with an ankle injury. Rams defensive end Myles Garrett missed another practice due to, quote, minor knee swelling. Kicker Jason Sanders won the job with the Jets, so kicker Cade York was cut. Quarterback Patrick Mahomes of the Chiefs still plans to play next month's opener after last year's torn ACL. Kansas City running back Kenneth Walker missed practice with a foot injury. The Raiders think the sprained ankle of running back Ashton Jeanty is not a long-term concern. Tight end of the Lions Sam Laporta returned to practice after a hip injury. Wide receiver of the Colts Alec Pierce is finally due to practice at training camp this week after an ankle injury. Giants wide receiver Calvin Austin was carted off at practice after a knee injury. The NFL preseason resumes Thursday with four games. At the U.S. Open, the mixed doubles team of Carlos Alcaraz and Serena Williams won their first rounder but then lost a quarterfinal. WNBA Dallas beat Portland. The Dallas Wings clinched the final playoff spot of the eight. The regular season ends in a month. Paige Becker's 22 points, 11 assists, one turnover. Back to you.
2: 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Jason Smith, Mike Harmon, live from the Fox Sports Radio studios. Coming up next, has one quarterback that we spent the last few months talking about gone from unquestioned starter to potential backup to maybe he's not even going to be in the league in a couple of weeks? That's next. Jason and Mike, Fox.
3: 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How about Jason's Jets or Nick's ones? 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

0: 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Slap the bass. Jason Smith Show with my best friend, Mike Harmon. One day I'll tell you a story about this song.
1: Okay.
0: One day I'll tell you a story about the song. Now,
1: coming
0: is not
1: in a deep,
0: time.
1: deep cut.
0: No, it's a great story. Just that. So
1: when we start doing our music radio show. I got a story for you.
2: At this point, Lindsey Buckingham was done recording with Fleetwood Mac. He was done. He was never going to go back. Did his own thing for a couple of years, and then coming around, he did a benefit show with Mick Fleetwood, and the guys got to talk a little bit, and then decided we're going to go back, and that's where Gold Dust Woman came from. The thing is, I could just make that up. Like, I don't even have to get it real. I could just make it up.
1: Wow, that sounded really good.
2: I just completely just make it up. Yeah, yeah. And then Lindsey Buckingham went, and he wrote Looks to Kill, followed by Kickstart My Heart with Nikki Sixx, and was recorded back in 1878. So we spent a lot of time,
1: like I said,
2: this summer talking about the quarterback situation in Atlanta with Tua Tagovailoa and Michael Penix Jr., right? All the big quarterback derbies have turned out differently than we thought, which is great, right? We've had a really unpredictable summer when it comes to who's winning jobs, whose name starters when. This, though, this takes the cake. And this tells me that maybe Tua does not have much time left in the NFL, much less as a starter.
1: Why? You're taking him out.
2: Well, because this is why. So we told you, like, it's going to be impossible for Tua to lose the job because Michael Penix Jr. is not going to be cleared for 11-on-11 work for a long time. He gets cleared a couple of days ago. Still 3 weeks, basically, till the regular season starts. But Tua's got a big leg up on him. Not so fast. According to NFL Network's Ian Rappaport, says that Tua's play made the plan to make him the starter at the beginning of the season, quote, impossible. That Tua's been so bad this preseason, and we've seen him be bad,
1: right? We've seen
2: him be bad in games. We've seen videos. I go, does he even know? Is he doing footwork anymore? Like, what has happened to him? He's been so bad that now Penix has a chance to seize the job. Just cleared for 11-on-11 work. He can seize the job. And the Falcons did not want it to go this way. They wanted Penix, this is his last shot to be a starting quarterback in the NFL. We want to make sure he's 100% healthy. He's got the system, new coach, new everything. Let's make sure he's got it. Tua, just in case, right? But he's not been great. So we fill our quarterback room, and maybe Tua will rediscover that 4,000-yard form that he had. He's got weapons. He's got guys to hand the ball off to, guys to throw the ball to. Okay. But Tua's been so bad that now that plan is out the window. And Michael Penix Jr. might be thrust into playing week one. The only thing that would stop is if really something happens in his recovery and he's really not ready, because the Falcons aren't going to do that to him. But if he wins the job week one, not only is Tua going to get cut, I don't know anybody who picks him up, right? It's a one-year, $1.3 million contract. That's all that the Falcons are on the hook for with Tua, because the Dolphins are paying the rest of his salary. That's what they think of you. They're paying you that money to play against them. Is he really, if he's not good enough to win a quarterback battle against air, against nobody, it was Tua against nobody. And he was so bad that now Penix has a chance to win the job and maybe is the favorite now to win the job. He's not going to stay as a number two if he's that bad. And who's going to pick him up at this point? Who's going to say, oh, yeah, Tua, even as a backup, are you going to go get Tua when all this has gone wrong? Of course not. He may be nearing the end of his NFL career in the next couple of weeks. If he's not starting week one, that is absolutely terrible for him. And he's not going to be on the Falcons. You know, they'll go to Jack Strand as their backup.
1: Jack Strand.
2: And Tua's going to be let go, and I don't know anybody who takes him.
1: He becomes the break glass in case of emergency, right? If we suddenly have a bunch of NFL
2: I don't even know if he's that.
1: Yeah, I mean, the fact that they're not into him for much money is the, I guess, the antithesis of the Deshaun Watson, money plays, right? But you have the opportunity to say, well, we're not paying him anything. He's been functional in the past. Being around Stefanski, in theory, we can capture some of what was great once upon a time with McDaniel in Miami. But they drafted Penix in the first round. They want every chance for him to be the guy. So the fact that Tua has been poor just left that door wide open.
2: Yeah, I mean, this is like he could be near the end.
1: How about that?
2: In the next 3 weeks, Tua, with this. That's how shocking this is.
1: Did he have a good run?
2: No, not in Atlanta. Did not have a good run. No,
1: well, not in Atlanta.
2: Coming up next, my buddy Ben Maller. 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
20: Travion Henderson missed practice with an ankle injury. The mixed doubles team of Carlos Alcaraz and Serena Williams won their first rounder at the U.S. Open, but then lost a quarterfinal. In the WNBA, Dallas was a winner, clinching the final playoff spot. To Major League Baseball, Pittsburgh homered in the ninth to beat the Padres, and closer Mason Miller won 1-0. Arizona was down to the Cubs 4-0 in the eighth and still beat Chicago 5-4 on a two-run pinch homer in the bottom of the ninth. Seattle defeated Philadelphia 4-1. Cleveland won its sixth game in a row, a 10-inning comeback at the Angels 8-6. The White Sox defeated Texas and Jacob deGrom 11-7. Atlanta, with a run in the bottom of the eighth, beat the Dodgers 4-3. That ends LA's six-game winning streak. Kansas City and Colorado with wins. I'm Steve DeSager.
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The day after, welcome in the beginning of another night of the Ben Maller Show. We are in the air everywhere. Cohorts, as we have a date with Audio Destiny or something like that. Coast to coast, border to border, and beyond, on the vast and uproariously powerful microphones of FSR emanating live from the shop, the verbal butcher shop of your sporting heroes, right here, guaranteed human, from the world famous Fox Sports Radio studios, where Mojo Rising in the Bay and Noah in Austin and Danny in Nashville, now in Miami, all the great characters, of course, led by the Brigadier Generals in the Maller Militia, Al Ferg Dog, Maller Prop Guy. They all agree, along with Van, the One-Legged Bama Man, and Thumbs Up, Thumbs Down Eddie, the Ben Maller Show is a show. They all agree on that, and sometimes it's good, sometimes it's bad, but it's a show. It is a show. So our lead this hour, don't bury the lead, my man! We will try not to. I continue to be fascinated by the story, which is, I call it the bark in the trailer park, because it's still barking. Again, if you somehow missed this, what a tale it is. What a torrid tale it is. And we'll go to San Francisco for the latest revelations. The day after. And 49er coach Kyle Shanahan. Good old.

0: here. A little spin, spin, spin from the 49ers head coach. Here he is, Kyle Shanahan.
1: Obviously, it's a very tough situation. Views for the organization going forward are the same as usual. I mean, there won't be any difference in that. But I know it's extremely fresh. I think it's a very, very personal situation. I got a lot of respect for Jed. I got a lot of respect for Danielle. And their family does mean a lot to me. So I'm like, with it being this personal, I'm trying as hard as I can to keep it that way.
2: Your message to the guys today, what was that?
1: I don't need much of a message to the guys. It's, I think that's kind of irrelevant to our guys.
3: Is it possible that Jed will be away from the team for a while or just not as much as a presence?
1: I mean, it's been like that this summer anyways, you know, with him being out in Ohio and things like that. So it'd be no difference right now. He hasn't been here for training camp.

0: Well, only the finest equipment. I don't even know what to say anymore. What am I going to do?
1: I'm like, did my speakers go out?
0: Was I not talking? Lorena, I was talking. Yes, there
1: I'm
0: was
1: looking at you like, Ben, I don't hear you.
0: I mean, I was just making a great point, and nobody heard me. Like, how does that happen? Like, literally, we played one soundbite of Kyle Shanahan, and then the whole freaking thing falls apart.

0: Where was I? All right. Kyle Shanahan. What a dope. There we go. That's the monologue. Bye-bye. I'm going home, everybody. See you later, losers. Anyway, yes. So Shanahan, you heard what he said. The key quote was no effect. And you heard him say it was a very personal situation. I think most times you have sex with a prostitute, it's a personal situation. But I don't know. I have yet to do that at this point. York pleaded no contest to misdemeanor disorderly conduct, possessing criminal tools, which is a phone. I've got one of those. I'm a criminal. I've got a phone. I'm bad boy, bad boy. What you gonna do? Yes, I have a phone. Criminal tool. And he was originally arrested on suspicion of prostitution, and then it was knocked down. He paid some money, and that's it. Fred Warner, one of the Warner brothers, he plays for the team. I don't think he's part of the movie studio. I don't know why. Anyway, Fred Warner said players know about the story, but they're not discussing it. So Shanahan said that York's absence has materially not affected team operations. You heard him talk about that in the soundbite we played before. We were attacked very rudely by the Gremlins. Very rudely. All right, so that is a good jumping off point. Let us discuss. Here is the question. Do you think that Kyle Shanahan is telling the truth about the impact the 49ers owner Jed York's arrest has had? I think we're getting the real story here from Kyle Shanahan. So I've got Netflix, Fisher-Price, and Swine Fever. And we will combine all of these things together, and we are going to exterminate the gremlins. I will kill every freaking gremlin. That is my life's work. I think what it is the cockroaches. The cockroaches are eating the wires here. I think that's what's going on. Do they eat wires?
1: I'm writing it right now into my email.
0: I don't know that they eat wires. I'm going with that. My theory is that we're being attacked by the gremlins and the cockroaches that are eating the wires. All right, so to answer the question, do you think Kyle Shanahan is telling the truth about the impact of the 49ers owner Jed York's arrest? He's giving you a version of the truth. Not the whole truth and not nothing but the truth. And look at it this way. If Shanahan was having a drink, he would not be having a Mr. Pibb. He would be having a Mr. Fib, if you know what I mean here. And what are the odds that Jed York jokes have circulated around the 49er locker room in less than 12 seconds? How about 1,000%? 1,000% that this is going on here. Are we really supposed to

0: believe that a 50-plus man locker room there have not busted Jed York's balls like he apparently wanted at that Ohio trailer park in that tryst. I mean, of course it's going on. Please. Kyle Shanahan has apparently forgotten the golden rule of the football locker room, and really any locker room if you ever played sports. And it starts at a very young age. You don't have to be a professional athlete. If you played high school or even lower levels than that, you know that the one common bond that athletes share is that nobody is safe from getting roasted at a Netflix-style comedy special. All is fair in love, war, and poking the owner for the hibbity-dibbity that took place, or I guess didn't take place, but he wanted it to take place there. So Shanahan, what he's really doing is insulting, much like the Cleveland Browns do with their fans, Shanahan, Kyle Shanahan, insulting the 49er fan base there. He's insulting your intelligence by pretending that this has not become grade A locker room material. When he says that York's arrest had no effect, that is NFL coach speak for, please stop asking me about my boss. I would appreciate it. So why not acknowledge the obvious? Well, it gets a little uncomfortable. It gets a little dicey to do that. And so that's part of the issue here. The players know about it. They probably cracked every X-rated joke imaginable at this point. Just think about your job and whoever your boss is. And it happens, I know, in my world, when one of our bosses F up and we find out about it. Oh, my God. Open season. And that's just human nature. It's just human nature. Every X-rated joke possible being cracked. And really good jokes. Really, really good jokes. And yet, instead of saying, well, yeah, they're having some fun with it. No. Instead, Shanahan sounded like, an employee protecting the guy who signs the checks, in theory. So there you go. Pretending there's zero chatter. No chatter at all. It just makes it more ridiculous when you say stuff like that. Now, meanwhile, the NFL, believe it or not, they confirmed the NFL that they are aware of Jed York's trailer park dalliance. so stupid. His failed attempt to do the dirty deed, although he did get in trouble for attempting to do the dirty deed there at the trailer park, and he is currently being reviewed under the personal conduct policy, which applies to owners as well. So that is where we are on that. Jed York responding to, there's some information, I saw the New York Post had a big write-up on this, where Jed York responded to the hookers ad using the alias Joe multiple times over the weekend. Apparently really good advertisement. I don't know who wrote the ad. Solid advertisement. I really liked the ad. So there was that. And that obviously turned out to be an undercover cop, a sting. And he negotiated the payment, $160. So what is that in California or New York? If it's $160 in Ohio, in a town kind of off the beaten path there where things are not going good, there's a lot of poverty, unfortunately, I understand, in East Palestine, Ohio. So I guess that would be, what, $200, $220 in L.A. or New York? I don't know. I don't know the going rate on that. So he was interested in 1 hour of the full-service boinking. Did not happen. And we understand the New York Post said he drove a rental car, Jed York. I believe it was Avis. Shout out Avis. You know, good. Hey. You're going to see a woman at a trailer park, get that Avis rental car. anyway, that's where we are. So the question on this, is Jed York, 49ers owner Jed York, facing serious punishment under the NFL's personal conduct policy? So after a minutes-long review on this of the available information, and we have used our deliberation skills and determined, no, shaking my head. No, on this. What are they going to do? This is always the issue with owners, and it drives people nuts. What are they going to do? Are they going to suspend Jed York for 4 games? Now, that's real punishment. So you're suspended for four games. You're going to have to watch the 49ers play on your $20,000 Ralph Lauren sofa with your army of butlers and cooks. Well, that's real punishment. You're really showing Jed York. This just in, owners don't play. Video at 11, owners do not play. So the NFL can manufacture whatever they want, some kind of performative punishment. And if you look at the map, all right, if you look at the map here, and the precedent has been set on the roadmap. Patriot czar Robert Kraft, a customer at the Orchids of Asia Day Spa there in, I believe it was Jupiter, Florida, and he got popped on a solicitation situation. Remember that way back in 2019? I was a little kid back in 2019. And so that went down. The charges in that were eventually dropped because of the fruit of the poisonous tree, thanks to that old lawyer that called the show and explained exactly what was going to happen. He was spot on. Free legal advice from a really good attorney that we didn't have to pay for. Thank God for that. The NFL, what do they do? They never disciplined Robert Kraft. He never got punished for that. Nothing. Now, it's a little different with Jed York because there was a plea and he paid a fine and that was that. But it's really nothing. And nor should it be. The public rebuke is really the punishment on this. But again, if they want to, they being the NFL, they want to do some kind of performative thing here for optics, give out a stern statement and perhaps a fine. It's very hard to find rich people enough for them to really feel the fine, and that's it. And if they really want the deluxe punishment, and I'm talking next level deluxe punishment for this guy, how about a large charitable tax deductible donation? All right, and they get the photo op, get him out in front, take some video photo in front of some charity there, and everyone gets to pretend accountability has arrived. Good luck on that. Good luck on that. This is going to be Roger Goodell dropping not exactly Thor's hammer. This will not be Thor's hammer. This is going to be the Fisher-Price version of Thor's hammer. That's what it'll dropped on Jed York. So the NFL owners are the landlords of the operation. Right? We've known that for a long time. And the landlords, I don't recall them evicting themselves. Generally speaking, landlords do not evict themselves. All right, now, last word to Green Bay. I'm going to use the Packers as an example. The marketing people for the NFL announced, I think there's eight teams that have decided to go full Fugazi with these alternative uniforms, and they released them. The Packers got a lot of heat for this. They unveiled the new NFL Rivalries alternative uniforms. It's always a big date on my calendar. They're not going to wear them until October 11th, a Packer-Bears game. The Bears! And that's it. The look features a vintage green jersey, alabaster and gold striping, alabaster pants and matching helmet, and a green face mask. I'm trying to describe for Inca Terror and Blind Sea Bass and the other great blind listeners to the show. So the look, that's the look. Green Bay saying the alabaster color represents aged Packers stock certificates. The jersey numbers, an engraved currency-inspired treatment to the jersey. I mean, there's a lot of bullcrap here. A lot of bullcrap on this one. And the social media reaction has been absolutely brutal to the Green Bay Packers. The stockholders of the Packers, not happy with the wardrobe malfunction, as they're calling it. They're saying it was Temu-like, designed by a child or AI, all that stuff. So the question is this. Thumbs up. I'm going to steal the bit from Eddie. Thumbs up, thumbs down, Eddie. So thumbs up or thumbs down, has the NFL officially reached the point now where there are too many alternative uniforms? So I'm going thumbs up on this. Thumbs up on this. Now, whatever happened.
1: Go King Eddie.
0: Thank you. This is the other Eddie. This is Eddie and Charlotte. Yeah, Eddie. But we can use the King Eddie drop. That's fine. So whatever happened to the radical concept of the Green Bay Packers simply wearing, it's going to shock you. I'm a shock jock. My job is to shock you. The concept of the Packers wearing Packer uniforms. Oh, Maller! Why you gotta go there, Maller? That's why you're on overnight. You think the Green Bay Packers should wear the Green Bay Packers uniform? Have you lost your mind? I know. I know. You're such a boomer.
1: Yeah.
0: So the NFL's rivalries concept is some fresh merchandising dressed up as some kind of new tradition, I guess, is what they are. You know what I call it? I call it swine fever is what I call it. Because the NFL is putting lipstick on a merchandising pig is what they're doing here. And I understand they have to do it. Nike pays a lot of money to the NFL, and Nike has to sell new merch. And there's a certain percentage of knucklehead fans that will just buy any piece of crap that they put out. And I guess they got a lot of money. They don't know what to do with the money, and they're all about it here. So that's what this is about. And the NFL uniform design team at Nike, they're like, what are we going to do? They have this uncontrollable urge to doodle on iconic brands like the Green Bay Packers because, well, we got to have some fresh merch to sell, and why not? Okay. And spare me all the corporate gobbledygook when it comes to community and heritage. They use all these buzzwords because they all go to the same webinars. And they're like, well, use these words. Nobody will push back on this. And just stop selling this crap. And you don't need to. You don't need to do it. If your explanation, this is the way I look at it. If your explanation for a football uniform requires a paragraph about aged stock certificates and the spiritual significance of alabaster, seek help. Find help. It's not that deep. It's not. It's just, you know, boys want to go out on a Sunday, have some beers, watch some football. They don't need to hear about alabaster and aged stock certificates. Just please. And I'm not a Packer fan. My brother lives there and not far from Lambeau Field, but he's not a Packer fan either. But Green Bay already has one of the most iconic, most recognizable uniforms in the NFL. And so you don't need to futz around with it. You found something that works. McDonald's doesn't say, why don't we redesign the Golden Arches? Because, you know, we used it for a long time. Let's redo that M. No, no. Starbucks with their logo, have they done a full redesign? No. People buy overpriced coffee and overpriced Big Macs and fries. They know the logo, and that's it. So you don't need to do it. Constantly reinventing iconic uniforms like the Green Bay Packers, it does not strengthen the brand. It cheapens the brand. If I know that from my online marketing course, you would think the people at, I don't know, Nike and the NFL and all the different people involved in merch would be able to figure that out. So sometimes the greatest redesign is no redesign. All right. It is the Ben Maller Show. If you would like to be part, you can join us right now and say hello. And how do you do that? Well, you call up, you scream, you shout, all that good stuff at 877-99 on Fox. We'll release the Kraken and open up the phone lines. A lot of reaction to the guy from Tucson that called up in hour four, just feedback on the mailbag. He gave this whole speech about he thought the tarps off thing was some kind of psyop. He heard from his buddies to involving women and boobs, and there was a whole thing. I don't even really know exactly what he was talking about. But it was very entertaining. It was very entertaining. So, by the way, one of the big TV guys, like this guy's a big stud, big star. I don't want to say his name. I don't get him in trouble. But he pointed out, even the Yankees don't do the City Connect thing. Even the Yankees said, no, we're not doing that. The Dodgers do. They embarrass themselves. They put those clown costumes on every once in a while. All right, 877-99 on Fox. 877-996-6369 if you want to be part. So it's not a riddle. It's just an interesting quiz for you. Clayton Kershaw, that's a former Dodger who lost every big game. Clayton Kershaw was given his first blank before he broadcast his first Dodgers game on TV. He did a Dodger game last night in Atlanta locally in L.A. Clayton Kershaw was given his first blank before he broadcast his first Dodgers game on TV locally. That would be back on Tuesday night, and we'll pay that off. We'll take these calls, the whole thing, and we will do it next. However, You know what time it is. It's the A Block. It's a block party. And what hour is it? Let's see here.
1: Number one.
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3: This is in German. Do not buy unless you speak German. As you can tell from this review, I speak English and not German.
2: Because we won the war.
3: Well,
1: and some pretty useless tips.
0: Oh, it has wall-to-wall profanity and vulgar language.
4: Can't you just make a movie about mobsters where they don't swear?
0: 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September 11th was still more than a week away.
4: He claiming Mr. Rogers has

0: 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But
1: I immediately back off that statement.
2: And confront our own shameful opinions.
1: Why should the pros who get, at least they get paid for, why don't I want to do this for free? Like, my opinion on, what was that band that I really got out in front of?
0: The New Radicals.
1: The New Radicals. Yeah, I was like, I think this guy's like the next Stevie Wonder.
3: But mostly, it'll be a bunch of nonsense like this.
1: Yeah, he was Bing.
0: He was Bing.
1: Let me...

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0: Ben Maller Show on Fox Sports Radio as we take the red-eye flight here all night long under the cover of darkness, fueled by the moonlight. And a reminder, Las Vegas, are you ready? You better be. The next Maller meet and greet, invading Las Vegas, Nevada, this Saturday, August 29th, 3 to 5 p.m. I just got a message from a senior member of the Maller Militia. And I have seen a photo of the merch. We might have a riot. There, everyone's going to want these items that, or this item that I saw. It's going to be the must-have item at the Maller meet and greet. We'll be at the Stakeout Bar and Grill right near UNLV. That's S-T-A-K-E, Stakeout Bar and Grill near UNLV. Lorena Coop will be there. Surfer Todd, the comedian.
1: I'm going to be there.
0: That's right. Surfer Todd, the comedian, will be there. Multi-time Benny Award winner for his comedy. Remember, he got into a dust-up with Jay Scoop, who will also be there. They patched things up. Supermarket Steve and his wife. I don't think there'll be any tiramisu. Wayne from Mizzou. That's a big one. That's a big name. Wayne from Mizzou and his wife. Wayne survived a near-death experience on a motorcycle and had the greatest drill sergeant in the history of drill sergeants when he was at boot camp in San Diego in the Marines. So he'll be there to hang out with us. Also, all kinds of other big names. Assembling. Everyone in the Maller Militia assembling under one roof. Admission free. Parking is free. The chaos guaranteed. So what you gonna do when the Maller Militia runs wild on you? Be hanging out there in Vegas. So check that out. We are back at it here at 877-99 on Fox. That's 877-996-6369. We have to stay focused. This old man River. We don't want old man River upset. So we have to stay focused there because old man River in Florida, he's 90 years old. He listens. He can't sleep. He said, when you get to 90, you don't sleep. You just do a lot of the bathroom. So I said, I would like to be you. I would like to live to 90. That would be great. And he's still going strong. He listens all the time. Nefimi in Chicago writes and he says, hey, Maller, A+ and a bowl of Apple Jacks. On the Maller monologue, Shanahan was hired to cover up the owner's proclivities. Might get a bonus for that. Sure. Why not? Steve writes in. He says, hey, Ben, why don't you call Andrea, your 49er insider, who must be seeing now, must be seething now after you trashed her 49ers. Well, Andrea is the astrology insider. She's not the 49er insider, and astrology is her game. Calling the radio show is what she likes to do. I don't think she's even a Niner fan. She's from New York. She doesn't really talk a lot of football. I know she likes the Mets, and I know she likes the Athletics. I don't know if there's any real football. It's got to be like the Jets. I think if you're a Mets fan, you got to be a Jets fan. Late Night Drug Tester says, it wasn't gremlins ruining your soundbite. The NFL is protecting Jed York. I bet they are already taking away the body cam footage from the police there in Ohio. Yeah, that'll be next. Freddie says, can we get that Kyle Shanahan sound drop again? Yeah, why not? What the hell? Keith says Clayton Kershaw was given his fruit basket from high school classmate Matthew Stafford. Not Blind Austin says his first trip to the Trailer Park Ballet. Why not? Manuel in Gardena says Kershaw was given a Rawlings leather-bound Bible, a crucifix made from Louisville Slugger wood, a blank card so he and his kiddos can get endless nacho helmets and Cokes all year long.
1: Brilliant.
0: Even in the offseason. Very detailed by Manuel in Gardena. And Mark in Queens says Clayton Kershaw was given his first enema to help calm his nerves in the broadcast. Rich in Vegas says Kershaw was given a Jed York Trailer Park gift certificate. Do they have those at the trailer parks? No, they don't have those? Yeah, there you go. Michael in Tulsa says, Ben, were you talking about Baylor when you mentioned the new Green Bay alternative uniforms? Maybe the Packers could move to Waco. Yeah, they do look a lot like the Baylor Bears. Very similar there. Analog Al says the Packers were established in 1919, a year before the NFL. Why not? Chip in the Qs says A+ on the Malik. Chip was at one of the first ever Maller meet and greets. I was with my younger brother. We were driving around the Northeast. We stopped in Pittsburgh, and we went and hung out there with Pete in Pittsburgh and the Bread Man and the Doughboy. Went to a sandwich shop at 1 in the morning. Then we kept going up to Syracuse and went to a chicken finger restaurant, which was like a bar restaurant place with Chip and Dale. Dale doesn't participate in the show anymore, but Chip does. And Chip in the Queue says, A+ on the Mallow Monologue. Anything other than taking the team away from Jed York isn't going to hurt him more than all this public embarrassment he's already suffering. So the NFL should fine him heavily and give said money to the appropriate charity. I'm sure they're going to do that. Let's see. What else we have? The Baltimore Freeloader account. Baltimore Freeloader account writes in. Says, who knew that Jed Joe York enjoyed Palestine so much? I'm sure he reads the Bible every day and knows all about the Palestinians. I don't think that's the same Palestine. I might be wrong on that. I think that's there's a different Palestine. I don't think that's it. Anyway, looking forward to the slap on the wrist Roger Goodell awards. You should invite Jeff to Vegas. Or I think Jed. Jed to Vegas this weekend. I'm sure his wife will allow. Well, he's not married, right? He got divorced before that.
1: Aren't hookers legal in Vegas?
0: No. That's an interesting thing, that you have to go out to Pahrump.
1: Oh.
0: Yeah.
1: That's a real place.
0: Yes, I've been there.
1: You get to hump
0: in Pahrump.
1: We need to make a song about that.
0: Well, I went.
1: Hey, Jay Scoop.
0: Jay Scoop. Hump in Pahrump song.
1: Hump in Pahrump.
0: No, but there's a funny story. So my wife's work, she's a 911 operator, and they do this. There's this big police race every year from Baker to Vegas. They call Baker's this desert town out in the middle of nowhere in California, and they run through the desert when it's like 120. And I mean, people die. It's like the cops die out there because the weather's so hot. And I've helped out a couple of times with that. And so, in order to get where you need to go, I've had to drive through Pahrump. Not a lot going on in Pahrump. It was really cool, though, because I'm such a radio nerd, and there's not many left because, you know, not many in radio anymore. But as a radio nerd, the legend Art Bell, who hosted the greatest overnight show of all time about goblins and chemtrails and all that stuff coast to coast before George Norrie, and I grew up listening to Art Bell. And Art Bell did his show from the Kingdom of Nye. And I always thought, well, that's cool, the Kingdom of Nye. He just named this thing the Kingdom of Nye. And then I realized it's actually Nye County, Nevada. He just called it. How great is that? I thought it was hilarious. And there's a tribute. I've been to Pahrump twice. I've yet to see the tribute to Art Bell. There's like a little statue thing. It's like a plaque and a bench in this park in Pahrump, Nevada for Art Bell. I've not been there. I've been by it. I just haven't had time to get to it. So one of these days, I'm going to go out to Pahrump. But it's like 40 miles outside of Vegas, 40 or 50 miles north of Vegas, I think.
1: There's a place over by my house. I think it's over towards Ontario. I go there for
0: Is prostitution legal there?
1: There's prostitutes on every corner.
0: Yeah. Go down to Figueroa here in L.A. if you want to see prostitutes.
1: Are you supposed to be here?
0: It's an outdoor sex trade opera. It's hilarious. Like right in the middle of L.A. on Figueroa Boulevard. It's legendary. Everyone in L.A. knows it. It's a lot of...
1: Smells like cats out there.
0: There's a lot. It smells like a lot of things. Not a lot of showers going on right there. You know what I'm saying? Jerry in the Jar writes in, says the 49ers are going to be a white-hot dumpster fire this year, and I'm going to enjoy every minute of it. All right, let's go to the phones. And who do we have? Eeny, meeny, miny, moe. We got some legends lined up. Let's say hello to... what do we got here? Lucky Tony is in the Bay Area, and he's not a 49er fan. He's a Bears fan. He'll let you know about that. Hello, Lucky Tony.
2: Hey, Ben. How do I know Viking fans wear purple panties?
0: I don't know.
2: Holler and James told me. How do I know Packer fans wear purple panties?
0: I don't know.
2: It sounds like something they do. And how do I like my hookers?
0: Explain.
2: On the arm. Thanks, Ben.
0: Okay. Metaphor Kyle. I was hoping he'd call up. I wanted to see what was going on with him. Hello, Metaphor Kyle, who's in Vegas. Will we see Metaphor Kyle and his glasses? Will he be?
3: You will.
0: Yo, he's going to be there. He's going to be there. Metaphor
3: I will be
0: Kyle.
3: There.
0: He's
1: oh, be- yeah.
0: I'm excited. I'm fired up.
3: I got put on Dave, man.
0: So those bastards.
3: At first. Yeah, at first. But they moved me back to Graves because I'm much more needed, in the middle of nowhere, Boulder City.
0: Yeah.
3: But funny thing, because I just heard you talking about Pahrump. Ain't nothing to do in Pahrump. You'd waste your time going out there. It's like...
0: Well, I would argue hold on a second. I would argue if your goal was to enjoy some nice female companionship for a price, that's where you would have to go, is Pahrump. That's where they, you know, they charge for it. And they can get away with it. It's legal.
3: Listen, I'll put it like this. My uncle used to say you pay for cat everywhere you go. So no matter what.
0: Wow. All right.
3: You're paying for it. Anyway.
0: Yes.
3: I've been missing the show, man. So, you know, you got to fill me in, or I'm going to listen the rest of the 3 hours that I got left to listen. So, I'm in for an adventure because I've been missing you guys. I've been missing the show. I've been missing all the personalities. So let's have a great one, and I'll see you this weekend.
0: All right. We look forward to it. Metaphor Kyle, another star. This is the amount of the star power that we have at this thing. The biggest name. We got Robbie the Mariner fan, Jay Scoop with the, he's got some Maller merch there, Metaphor Kyle.
1: Big Lou, he's on number two.
0: Yeah, that's right, Big Lou's going to be there, and Tammy in Vegas, and we hope Mouthwash Mike and old generation of caller, Lance the bus driver, supposedly going to show up as well. All right, let me pay off this Clayton Kershaw thing. So Clayton Kershaw, I heard this. This is very odd. So Clayton Kershaw was given his first blank before he broadcast the Dodgers game, first ever local Dodger broadcast for Kershaw on TV last night in Atlanta. What do you think he got there, Lorena? Let me see.
1: I don't know.
0: Okay. Clayton Kershaw was given his first ever computer. That seemed odd to me. Am I wrong to think it's odd? Kershaw's 38 years old. He never owned a computer.
1: That doesn't make
0: sense. I know you don't need one for work if you're a baseball player, but don't you need one in life just to enjoy with all the stuff online?
1: The Sims?
0: I know your phone's kind of like a computer.
4: Or how about for school?
0: Well, he's...
4: He's like my age, right?
0: Yeah. Yeah,
1: yeah, he's what about like online chatting back in high school and middle school and stuff? Like, what do you mean? AOL?
0: Well, I was watching on TNT, Brian Anderson said Kershaw had never owned a computer. And when he agreed to do the Dodger TV broadcast, they gave him a computer because they just give you a bunch of nerd stats. And one of my buddies in the media, who I will not name, who was watching the Kershaw broadcast. I was not watching the Kershaw broadcast, but my buddy was. And he said it sounded like Kershaw was just reading the bullet points off the computer. That's pretty funny. Anyway, I'm late. Time now for the, you know why I'm late? Because I had to move seats and there's a big light blocking the clock.
1: That's exactly why.
0: I'm going to move. No,
1: quickly.
0: I'm going to move the thing. All right, anyway, here's the Who Am I game. I lead all NFL defensive players with the most quarterback hits over the last two seasons combined. Again, I lead all NFL players with the most quarterback hits over the last two seasons combined. Who am I? The answer next.
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0: 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In addition to the Ben Maller Show, we thank you. We thank you. We thank you. Well, time now for the payoff on the Who Am I game. I lead all NFL defensive players with the most quarterback hits over the last two seasons. Who am I? Who? That is the question. We're trying to get to the bottom of the answer. And let's see, does anyone know? Intergalactic Playboy Weed Man from Alf the Alien. Oh, Pino, that's some good art.
1: Wrong.
0: Good AI art by our friend Alf. Weed Man will never see that because he's not able to get on his social media anymore. Late Night Drug Tester says you are Kiki Palmer, who is 33 today. Who else do we have? Where's Waldo from King Rory? Tim McCarver from Mr. Nice Guy. I have a really, really fun Tim McCarver story. Don't have time to tell it now, but Tim McCarver, who was a longtime commentator on Fox baseball coverage and all that. Rob in Minnesota going with Jim Cott as his answer. Curmudgeon Wayne in Duluth. The drunk Wayne is going with Willie Nelson as his answer. Chester the Molester McLaughlin from 00 Mexican in San Diego. Not Blind Austin in Bakersfield going with Captain Kangaroo. Charlie from Wisconsin says two-time Benny winner, Ferg Dog. Oh, look at that. That's a good photo from Ferg Dog's wedding. Dick Dastardly from Totally Fused. Phil McConkey from Pauly D. That's the answer. And you have an answer, Lorraine. No.
2: Elvis Presley.
0: Is it Elvis Presley? No, it is not. From the Denver Broncos, Zach Allen. Zach Allen. 20 more quarterback hits than Miles Garrett. Zach Allen, last 2 years.
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27: The Boston Red Sox won their fifth straight game, an 11-inning win at Miami, 7-3 on a grand slam from Jaron Duran. Colorado won to end a seven-game losing streak. Detroit snapped a six-game skid. Houston won at the Yankees, 9-7. Yordan Alvarez with three more hits and his 91st RBI. Kansas City won its ninth straight game. The Mets were winners on a 10th-inning error against Milwaukee. Atlanta with a run bottom of the eighth, down the Dodgers 4-3. That ends LA's six-game winning streak. The White Sox and Cleveland were each winners. Guardians have taken six in a row. Seattle 4-1 over Philadelphia. Pittsburgh homered in the ninth for a victory at San Diego 1-0. Arizona came back to beat the Cubs 5-4 on a pinch homer bottom of the ninth. The Big Ten Conference and the SEC officially banned players who signed with a pro league, and in the WNBA, Dallas won to claim the final playoff spot. I'm Steve DeSager.
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0: I'm Benny Blah, is what I am. 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
28: Ben Maller.
0: Well, it turns out that your career is currently stuck in a purple haze. Welcome in the beginning of another hour of the Ben Maller Show. We are in the air everywhere. Just a couple of audio blokes as we are right here, right now, where we need to be. Coast to coast, border to border, and beyond on the vast and vociferously powerful microphones of FSR emanating live from the breath. A breath of fresh, piping hot air. Guaranteed human from the world famous Fox Sports Radio studios where Fried Daddy from Harrisburg, PA, and Trucker Joe and Trucker Shane and every trucker, even Sean the Hood Guy and Jerome in Charleston, they all agree that the show needs to go express. 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All right, so our lead story this hour. We'll get back to the calls. I know we got some people lined up here, so I promise we will get you going here as soon as possible. But our lead this hour from the Twin Cities, where J.J. McCarthy's future is twisting in the wind, at least his future with the Vikings. Now, if you have not heard the latest, perhaps not, a little birdie chirping, chirp, chirp, chirp, little birdie chirping, saying that McCarthy is fighting for his roster status in Minnesota. What? What? Yes. Like, McCarthy, who was a first-round pick a few years ago, is in stranger danger of not being on the 53-man roster. Now, Minnesota gave Kyler

Brosmer, who sucks. Max Brosmer is the quarterback the Vikings would keep if they trade McCarthy. So they'd have Carson Wentz as the backup and Max Brosmer as the quarterback number three. So that is a good jumping off point. Let us discuss the question, is J.J. McCarthy officially on the auctioning block as we speak, whether the Vikings admit it or not? So I've got Taco Bell, shrimp cocktail, and fruit basket. And we will combine all of these things together for a nice all-you-can-eat buffet. Hope there's a lot of toilet paper. All right, so number one. All right. Here's my answer to the question, is J.J. McCarthy officially on the auctioning block, whether the Vikings admit it or not? My answer is, let's call Domino's. We'll bring them in here. And I'm going to order a large pizza with extra yep-a-roni. The answer is yep-a-roni. Yes. Yes, yes, yes. Minnesota is D-O-N-E with J.J. McCarthy. I don't care what anyone out on Lake Minnetonka says. That's the reality, right? You don't split backup reps with Carson Wentz. Carson Wentz, if the front office still believes in you. Is that the most depressing quarterback room for a team that's actually trying to win? The Minnesota Vikings with Kyler Murray, and right now it's neck and neck between Carson Wentz and J.J. McCarthy. My God, what have you done? The Minnesota Vikings. They might as well just put Hollering James out there and have him play quarterback, or Eek in Roseville, Minnesota. Put him out, or Gunner. I think Gunner is working the day shift now. He's in northern Minnesota anyway. So J.J. McCarthy, he went from the Messiah, the franchise savior, quarterback drafted in the first round, had that Michigan pedigree and all that, national champion. And at this moment, and I don't think I'm wrong on this, at this moment, J.J. McCarthy is like shredded iceberg lettuce from Taco Bell covered in parasites. Very similar. Very, very similar. And here's the dead giveaway. The dead giveaway. Look at this. You look at Kyler Murray. Right, now you got to look down. Can't look up. Got to look down. So Kyler Murray, a quarterback with alligator arms. He's the size of an Oompa Loompa. A chronic video game addiction. And an aversion to studying the playbook and watching film. So much so, the Cardinals put it in his contract. You have to watch film. And then he had, of course, a hissy fit, which anyone would do if they obviously don't want to watch film. And so they had to take that out of the contract. And that guy is your quarterback that's starting over McCarthy. And the other guy, Carson Wentz, hasn't been good in, what, 9 years? Right? 9 years, the last time Carson Wentz was good, he got hurt. I was at the game he got hurt at. It was against the Rams at the old L.A. Coliseum before it was renovated. Eagles and Rams. And he was damaged. And this stiff named Nick Foles came in there, and I don't remember what happened. Fly, Eagles, fly on the road to victory. Yeah, I know. So that's a long time ago. That is a long time ago in another world far, far away. That's where they are right now. And so what more needs to be said? Well, there's more in the Mallet monologue. So this has J-E-T-S, suck, suck, suck, or Brownies reclamation project written all over it. Better yet, why not send J.J. McCarthy to La La Land? Now, Jim Harbaugh was a very loud public advocate for J.J. McCarthy. You might remember back in Michigan, McCarthy was known as the coach's pet. And just loved the bond there, the kinship between Jim Harbaugh and J.J. McCarthy. So put him in a Charger uniform, captain clipboard for the Bolts. And the way Justin Herbert's going, he might just retire to be a groupie on the road with his bride-to-be there. They might just give up football. Problem solved. All right, now, page two. To D.C. we go, the Beltway, inside the Beltway. Interesting story here. Former Redskins owner Dan Snyder. This big write-up on Dan Snyder. He's gone missing. Not literally missing. He's just invisible. I don't know if you saw this or not. It's been bouncing around the pinball machine, the X.

0: Go Chamber of Sports Takes. So the big write-up on what happened to Dan Snyder. He sold the franchise a couple years back for $6 billion. And Snyder, who turns 62 in November, he moved to London. Here he's roommates with legally blind Christopher in London. And he's there with his wife. And he moved actually before he officially sold the Washington, what they changed the name of, they called the Dopey Commanders. What a dumb name that is. Holy crap. Anyway, why not? They should be like the Cobra Commanders. That would be a better name. They have to pay the people at G.I. Joe some money and all that. So anyway, he's pretty much completely left the public life. And there are people complaining about that now. And this led to a big write-up. Where has he gone? One former Dan Snyder associate said, quote, talk about a guy that's gone invisible. Another predicted, quote, he'll never be back. He'll never be back, saying Snyder enjoys being left alone in jolly old London. All right. So high-ranking NFL official in this long story that I read the other day said virtually nobody in the NFL remains in contact with the former owner of the Washington football team. So the question, it's rather obvious, but I'll ask it anyway. Why is anyone surprised that Dan Snyder has vanished from the public life when the NFL people, the media in the NFL, spent years wishing that he would go away? They did. This whole thing is wacky to backy, is what this whole thing is, right? So these are the exact same dopes who could not wait to tar and feather Dan Snyder and run him out of the NFL with pitchforks and torches. And so, and I'm not saying he didn't deserve some of it, but Dan Snyder was treated like the skunk at the garden party. Fine. Social pariah, douche canoe, all of those things. He was ousted, endless investigations, paid a lot of money to settle legal situations. And now the media, the very media that was chasing him away, they're standing around and they're scratching their head a little bit. And they're asking, whatever happened to Dan Snyder? Well, I don't know. What could have happened to Dan Snyder? What was he supposed to do after selling the Commanders? Was he supposed to open a souvenir shop outside the stadium there and sell some merch or hang out with the other NFL aristocrats there having a shrimp cocktail at the owners' meetings? Like, seriously, like, what did you expect him to do? You wanted him to sell the team. You said he was a horrible person. He sold the team. And now you're complaining that he's no longer around. Make it make sense. Seriously. Like, why on earth does Dan Snyder owe the league his presence? This was the punching bag. This was the pinata for several years. And I would argue, whether you agree with what Dan Snyder has done over the years or not, it doesn't really matter. He has played this perfectly. You think about where he's at in his life right now. He's 62 years old, and he sold the team, pocketed billions of dollars. He still had to pay the capital gains and all that, but he made billions on the sale of what used to be called the Washington Redskins. He moves overseas, and he tells every man, woman, and child who had a problem with him to go pound sand. Just go away. Get out of here. And he's living like the royal family in London. Like, legitimately, I read that he's living in a home, a residence in London that he paid $67 million for. $67 million mansion in, I guess they call it chateau. Is that France? I guess France, they call it a chateau. What do they call big houses in London? Just big houses, mansions? I don't know. I have no idea. Anyway, a manor. Oh, yeah, there you go. The manor. so stupid. And when he's not at his $67 million home in London, the family is on their 305-foot yacht, sailing around the waters around different European countries. Lady S is the name of the yacht. So if you see that in the south of France or somewhere, That's Dan Snyder. And so you've got the media demanding that Dan Snyder disappear. Get out of here, Dan! You're not the man, Dan! Get out of here! So he did, and now they miss him because he's their favorite NFL villain, and it's not as much fun without Dan Snyder around. All right, meanwhile, to Chicago we go. Time for the obligatory mention of the great political battlefield that is the WNBA. Not about sports, not about sports. No, no, no, no. So a WNBA team called the Sky, they're called the Sky, they have banned, outlawed, former NBA center Enes Kanter-Freedom from all future home games after he was ejected from a recent game. We talked about this in a previous episode of the show. A cowardly owner of a WNBA team in Chicago said, Freedom will remain barred. How can you bar Freedom? How great is that? That's funny. I know why he changed his name, right? The whole story we play in the NBA. But the headline is hilarious. Chicago WNBA owner says, Freedom will remain banned from games. So good. They banned Freedom in the WNBA. They said unless he can demonstrate that he will follow team rules without being a potential threat. Potential threat. Okay. Well, standing up for, you know, in making some noise on the sidelines. He's not part of the team, so why does he have to follow the team rules? Freedom is a former NBA player. He's a very tall man, 6'10". He was sitting courtside, if you didn't hear about it the other day, and he wore a very offensive shirt defining the dictionary definition of a woman as an adult human female. This upset a lot of people that don't know that definition or are offended by that definition. All right, so the question, was the WNBA, this team in Chicago, banning Enes Kanter-Freedom justified, or is this a massive overreaction? So the WNBA, after a minutes-long deliberation of the available information, the WNBA fell for another unforced error. Hook, line, and sinker. That is a capital O overreaction, the big O. By banning Enes Kanter-Freedom, by banning Freedom for wearing a shirt, again, with the very offensive dictionary definition of a woman, the Chicago Sky, which is apparently a WNBA team, have activated the fruit basket. Congratulations. AKA the forbidden fruit effect. I think most of us know what the forbidden fruit effect is. It's the sports equivalent of telling some teenagers, whatever you do, do not open that door. Don't do it. What do you think those teenagers are going to do? Ding, ding, ding, ding. Exactly. They'll wait till you go away, and they're going to open that door, and they're going to see what's behind that door, and they're going to find out because it's the forbidden fruit. They can't go there, so they're going to do it. Anyway, so the problem is this. It's rather obvious. I don't know why I'm even saying it, but instead of using tunnel vision, they should just hire me. The WNBA should hire me. The way to handle this is tunnel vision and just ignore Enes Kanter-Freedom. If you have a problem, just ignore him. Instead, someone named Natasha Cloud, I'm told that's a WNBA player. I have no idea who that person is. She showed zero self-control. She went on a rampage, confronted Enes Kanter-Freedom. She confronted Freedom. Confronted Freedom. Now, as for the WNBA calling this guy a potential threat, comedy. It's comedy. Is it not? The Sky owner admitted that his players are too fragile to put on blinders. They're incapable of ignoring the outside noise. Just focus on the basketball. Can't do it. Not going to do it. Cannot do it. So in trying to silence the sideshow, and obviously it was a publicity stunt, no one would deny that from Enes Kanter-Freedom. The league, the WNBA, just turned it into the main event, giving him exactly what he wanted, and way to go, ladies, or Natasha Cloud. Amazing. Excellent work. You just provided jet fuel for what he was looking to do. So That's I'd like you to put on that cap over there. That's right. Yes, that's the one. I know. You put that. It's. I know it says dunce. Just put that on. That's your cap. Congratulations. It is the Ben Maller Show. If you would like to be part of this, you can join us right now. Say hello at 877-99 on Fox, 877-996-6369. Later this hour, we'll have Mallerly Third Degree, also the Insta Trivia. We'll get to that and take your calls. We've got some legends lined up here on the phone, so guys, hang on. You'll get on the air. If not, we'll get somebody else on there. And we're going to open up the NFL Crime Files. What is that all about? Interesting story. We'll go there, and we will do it next. However, it is a block party. It's the A block, and what hour is it? Let's find out.
1: Number two.
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0: Rest in peace to the legend, Dolly Parton, leaving this mortal coil.
1: So many tears today, Ben.
0: Ah, what a legend. Jolene, 9 to 5 also, classic. What's going to happen to Dolly World? Do we know? Are they going to keep that thing
2: I think
0: going?
2: We should go. Do you guys want
0: to
2: go?
0: I'd love to go to Dolly World, yeah.
2: I was just saying that today. I would love to take a trip out to Tennessee.
0: Yeah.
2: Go to, she has a gas station, too.
0: Oh, let's just go hang out at the gas station.
2: It's like a Boosie's, but better.
0: Really?
2: Yeah, she said she wanted to compete with Boosie's.
0: Yeah,
2: so.
0: Everyone's kind of like, I don't know that anyone hated Dolly Parton.
2: No one.
0: It's very hard to live in this world and not hate Dolly Parton. I bet
2: Donald Trump loves Dolly Parton.
0: Everyone loved Dolly Parton. Like, nobody hated, like, doesn't matter, like, politics or religion or everyone loved Dolly.
2: Yep.
0: There's not many people like that, right? There's really not. How many people are universally loved?
3: I saw a post today, the Mount Rushmore of universally loved people.
0: Yeah.
3: It was Dolly Parton, Fred Rogers.
0: Oh, Mr. Rogers. Yeah,
2: yeah, he's a good guy.
3: Steve Irwin.
0: Sure.
2: Oh, yeah. Yeah.
3: And I'm trying to remember.
0: Although if Steve Irwin had lived longer, people would have hated him. But yeah, no, I know.
3: I can't. I can't remember who the fourth one was.
0: No, rest in peace, Dolly Parton. She'll be part of our Insta trivia later this hour. I really dug deep to find a Dolly Parton Insta trivia question. Anyway, it's the Ben Maller Show. We'll be in Vegas this weekend. Come on out. Say hello. We'd love to see you. Legends will be there at the Stakeout Bar and Grill. 3 to 5 on Saturday. It's the Stakeout Bar and Grill right near the UNLV campus there in Vegas. So if you're in Vegas, come on out. If you're going to be in Vegas this weekend, we'd love to meet you. And if we've met you before, come on by and say hello. We'll open up the NFL crime files in a little bit. We look forward to that, which will be somewhat exciting. What else do we have? Let's see. Alf, the alien opiner, says, McCarthy or Mendoza, who'd you rather have as the Rams backup? Oh, we got Ty Simpson. What are you talking about, Alf? We don't need either one of those guys. I'm good. Ty Simpson, future star, unless he's not. Double O Mexican in San Diego, working overnight with us, says 9.5 out of 10 on the opening Maller monologue this hour. The WNBA once again proves it's not a real league. They can't even handle some old-fashioned clean heckling. It is wild, isn't it? Like, I realize I'm not that smart. I didn't do well in school. I'm doing overnight radio. I'm pretty much, this is where I am. The Peter Principle, my highest level of incompetence is overnight talk radio. And even I know the way to handle that situation would be to ignore the person because they want attention. And what is Natasha Cloud or whatever her name is? She's like the Kool-Aid man, and she runs through the wall. It's like the dumbest thing in the world. Eek in Roseville, Minnesota says, I'm worried about how Robbie the Mariner fan is going to cope with Vegas. 103-degree temperatures. It's not too late to move the meet and greet to Reno, where Saturday's high will be 82 degrees. Do it for Robbie. Yeah, I think I'm okay. Analog Al just said 6'7". Also, Bozo, the district attorney, says, who's the bigger bust, J.J. McCarthy or Trey Lance? Well, that's not even close. Trey Lance, when you look at the amount of draft capital, and all you people love your draft picks that the Dolphins ended up getting for the Trey Lance pick, it's not even up for debate. All right, let's go to the phones. Trucker Shane is driving around the backwoods of Alabama. Hello, Trucker Shane. Welcome.
4: Oh, hey, boss, I was driving around. I'm on the side of the road.
0: Okay, we'd like to alert all the affiliates. Trucker Shane has now pulled over to the side of the road. And are you ready to take a nice snooze for the night?
4: No, I'm waiting for my truck to get fixed.
0: Oh, that sucks. What's wrong with it?
4: Somebody cut my airlines.
2: Somebody?
0: Really?
4: Cut my airlines, yeah.
2: Like sabotage?
4: Yeah, they cut them in half.
0: Now, why would someone do that?
4: I don't know. I went to the truck stop to get some ice, and I came out, and their lines were cut. So I don't know what the heck
2: happened. That sounds
4: like a
2: horror story.
0: Are there cameras?
4: There's cameras, and the police were here, but I've got a maintenance guy trying to fix it right now, but that's what's...
0: Oh, okay.
4: I was going to go here and go and hang out, listen to you for a while, and then go to sleep, but then this happened. So, but here I am. But
0: okay. Well, I'm sorry to hear that.
4: It happens. People are vicious. What can you do? You know,
0: those truck stops, man. You got lot lizards. You got guys cutting lines. You got all kinds of crap, man. That's a different world. Those truck stops.
4: It's a wild west in these places sometimes. The wild west ain't so bad like it used to be, but everyone's ready to throw a punch for no reason. Everyone's got an attitude. You just kind of just mind your own business, you know? So
0: I got you.
4: That thing about that owner got me thinking about something that I did when I was 18.
0: All right, but we're about to hear a good prostitution story. Here we go.
4: No.
0: Oh, okay. I thought that's where you were going.
4: No, this is probably worse. I was in college and I was given $20,000 for tuition, and instead I went to a strip club and pissed it all away. At a strip club.
3: All of it in one night?
4: No. In about 3.5 weeks, I was a high roller. I had my friends in there, and I was like, I worked part-time, so I'll put it back. Well, I never put it back, and I couldn't finish college. It's probably why I'm driving a truck right now. So, yeah.
0: Okay. But those women must have been beautiful, or at least you thought they were beautiful.
4: You know. So my dad asked me, what was one of the names? And I said, her name is Mercedes, and he says, she's probably driving one now.
0: It's not necessarily great for you, Trucker Shane, as you sit at a truck stop somewhere in the backwoods of Alabama because your truck has been sabotaged by some other loser. However, think of those women. They probably talk about you. How long ago was that, Trucker Shane?
4: That was 1999.
0: So these women are in their 50s, and they probably tell stories to their kids. There was this gentleman named Shane that came in, and he was my champion, my guardian angel. And the reason we have this house is because of Shane. Right?
4: Oh, yeah. I contributed to their hell.
0: Oh man, that's funny.
4: Yeah, buddy.
0: That's funny. Well, I mean, are you better off doing that or going to the casino and just betting everything on red or black on the roulette wheel? Right? It's like the same.
4: I'm not real good. I tried to gamble in Vegas and I lost my tail, so I'm not. Yeah.
0: Well, I don't know if you know this. The reason those hotels are so big is because people don't win. It's shocking. It's wild.
4: I see that?
0: Yeah.
4: Well, I don't belong in there. No.
0: Yeah. Oh, it's fun, though. It's the only business where you go in knowing you're going to lose money, and you have a smile on your face when you go in, and you have a smile on your face when you walk out.
2: You have to go in to play, not to go in for financial security.
0: Well, yeah, you just have to have a budget. Generally, spending your college tuition on anything is not a good idea. You know,
4: it wasn't good. Yeah. My dad was ready. No wonder he didn't like me. I get it. So
0: well, it's a good story, though. It's a good story, right?
4: Yeah,
0: think about your dad, how hard he had to work to get that money saved up for you, and you just blew it on strippers and...
4: Yeah, that's what I was thinking. I don't know.
0: Right? You know the value of money, right? You're out there busting your ass on the road, Shane, and getting money, and then this, you know how it is to earn a buck, and honestly...
4: I know what it is now. Yeah, working like I do. I wish I didn't spend the money on strippers. I wouldn't be doing this.
0: I understand. All right, well, listen, good luck with your truck, my man. Call us more often, and we love you. All right, be good. Be safe.
4: All right, y'all. Good night, guys.
0: All right, there he goes. Our friend. Trucker Shane. All right. Let's say hello to our NFL insider. We go to the state of Maine right now for more on this 49ers story. Let's go to Whoopi Pie Blair. There is a rumor that Whoopi Pie Blair will be at the Maller meet and greet in Vegas on Saturday. Is that correct, Whoopi Pie Blair? Are you flying out for that?
5: If you got the money, I'll fly out.
0: You will? I'll buy you a ticket. What's the airport you want to fly out of?
5: Portland, Maine.
0: Portland, Maine. You'll fly out. All right. How about I'll fly you out, but you got to pay your way back. How about that?
5: Yeah, right. I don't even have the money to do that. Like 90, be all 90 bucks. Yeah, that ain't 90? Happening, Ben.
2: You think it would be 90?
5: Won't cover it.
0: No, yeah, I think 90 bucks you can fly from Vegas to Albuquerque, and then you know from Albuquerque you're probably on your own. But you know.
5: Yeah, I'm not doing that. I'll just skip it again.
0: Yet again.
5: Eventually, you'll see me.
0: I don't. You're too big. You become a big star. You're a TikTok star. You've forgotten about us.
5: I'm on it right now. I'm watching boxes right now with beautiful women that aren't showing their face right now. But I've been on TikTok. Well,
0: how do you know? How do you know they're beautiful women if they're not? How do you know if they're not showing their faces if they're beautiful women? How do you know that?
5: Their faces, but just through TikTok. I haven't seen them met them in real life. But I've been on TikTok with them off and on.
0: All right. Well, forget. Who cares about that? The Blair, listen, you are our NFL insider. What advice do you have to Jed York, the 49er owner, who was arrested in a prostitution sting at a trailer park in Ohio?
5: Oh, my God. What was the story again? Say it again. I missed that.
0: Oh, yeah. So the 49er owner, he lives in Ohio, and he wanted some Bow Chicka Wow Wow. And so he looked up an online ad, and he found something that he liked. And then he wanted to go over there and do the dipsy do. And he got popped by the cops for doing that.
5: About time they bust somebody that's actually with the NFL, you know, again, you know, they're getting busted every time. These, you know, they're making this money, you know, the moolah, they're NFL players, the coaches, everybody, they're making big money, and then they're doing something stupid, and then they're getting busted, you know, by the police, you know, the sheriff.
0: All right, you're right. It's not the answer I was looking for, Blair. It's not the answer. Have you ever answered an ad online? And
5: smarter.
0: Have you ever done
5: that? They gotta be smarter.
0: Are you smarter when you've never? Have you done that?
5: I've been dumb before. I've been dumb. You know, we're not all smart. I've never been busted and put in jail yet, but I've been. You know, we all make stupid decisions. You know, we're not all smart in life.
0: No, that's
5: you
0: true. Know? Everyone makes mistakes. That's 100%.
5: But I wish
0: correct.
5: These guys that make $1,000 and $1 million more than you and I would make, maybe, would be smarter, that actually are coaches or the NFL players.
0: All right. Stop it. Now, Blair, who cares about that? Nobody. When you call up, people want to hear about you. You're a fascinating person, Blair. People love you. Last we spoke, you had an electric bike. You were running around on your electric bike, and it was way too fast. Have you given up the electric bike lifestyle, or are you still back on that?
5: I got a flat on the way to Skowhegan, Maine, to the state fair. Got a flat on the way, and now I got a flat. So I'm, like, putting it off till like, October to get a new tire, which is going to either cost me $70 or cheaper if I get it off Amazon or anywhere else where I get the tube. But I learned you can get something else that's cheaper from Walmart, and it's, like, something, I don't know, I forget the name, but it's this thing where you just put the stuff inside the tire.
0: Fix a flat, like a fix a flat type
5: fix
0: thing.
5: Fix a flat, yes.
0: Well, it doesn't always work. Sometimes it does, but it doesn't always work. All right, well, Blair, we're getting serious, Blair. We're not getting goofy, Blair. We're not getting wacky, Blair. We're getting serious, Blair, which is not as much fun.
5: Stop drinking. I've been sober for a while now.
0: Oh, mazel tov. Congratulations. Good for you. I'm happy for you.
5: It's a better way to be. Better way to be.
0: Absolutely.
5: Sober, you know?
0: That's right.
5: Not good for Blair.
0: Not good for our show, but it's good
5: sober.
0: For you. Absolutely.
5: I was in the hospital like maybe less than a week ago because I missed my meds twice. No. I missed them again tonight. I should have took them,
0: You got to be a grown-up, man. You got to set a timer or set a reminder on your phone. You
5: know?
0: Stop looking at the... There he goes. You should
2: for
0: be
2: not
0: able-
2: being intoxicated. He sure sounds like it.
0: That's the beauty of Blair. Let's say hello to our man, Mark. We haven't heard from Mark in a while. He's in North Dakota. He's got a lot to say. Hello, Marky Mark. What's going on, Mark? So much to say that he's all right, thank you, go away, all right. I didn't punch up the right line. All right, man alive. All right, Nada wrote in from LA here. She says, my ex-husband decided to buy flowers and gifts to his side piece with our shared credit card. Well, that's an odd decision to make. You might. Speaking of that, though, next hour we have the Queen of Hearts with Lorena. That'd be a good, we can talk about that more in the Queen of Hearts with Lorena. Love advice, hashtag Queen of Hearts. That'll be coming up next hour. We'll push back the NFL crime files. We'll push that back. Also, Mallard to the Third Degree straight ahead. Here's the Insta trivia. Way back in 1987, Dolly Parton visited Yankee Stadium. She was filming her ABC variety series called Dolly. They used to have these variety shows, very popular in the 80s and the 70s. And so she took swings along the first base line at iconic Yankee Stadium, the house of the Bambino he built. and was presented with a Yankee bomber jacket from blank. Again, Dolly Parton, way back in 1987, visited Yankee Stadium. She was filming a TV show. She took swings with a bunch of Yankee players down the first base line, and she was presented a ceremonial Yankee bomber jacket from blank. That's the Insta trivia, the answer. We'll get to it. We'll do it next.
6: MLB fans,
0: baseball.
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7: 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Clear to land.
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8: 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He is the North Star.
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1: 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You're on there anyway. And click the old whatchamacallit on there. On the Ben Maller Show page, you get Maller monologues, other features only available for those that take the time to follow the Ben Maller Show YouTube page. We thank you. In advance. Thank you, thank you, thank you. Time now for the payoff on the Insta trivia. So way back in 1987, Dolly Parton visited Yankee Stadium. She was filming her TV show called Dolly. What a name. And the legend took swings along the first base line, was presented with a ceremonial Yankee bomber jacket, very popular in the 1980s, from blank. Alf the Alien Opiner went with Dan Snyder. That's a good photo of Dan. Hanging out with Legally Blind Christopher there in London. King Rory going with Dandy, the Yankees mascot from the 1970s. What else do we have? Lou Piniella, guest by Overnight Joe, keeping the TV station on the air. Viva Las Vicky says, was it Morgana the Kissing Bandit? No. Although some people do confuse Morgana and Dolly Parton. Dude E. Bomber from Stevie Meatballs. Daryl Strawberry, guest by Doug in South Korea. Monkey Biz Doug. Who else do we have? Paige Dan. Jolene's less famous sister, Whitney, guest by Not Blind Austin in Bakersfield. Who else? Don Juan says it was Mickey Mantle. Catfish Hunter from DJ Spin. Yogi Berra from Eek in Roseville, Minnesota. JT, the wingman, said members only is the answer. Do you have an answer?
2: I'm going to go with Billy Ray Cyrus.
1: All right. That is incorrect. Supermarket Steve got it right. Bad job by him. It's Mike Pagliarulo, third baseman of the late 80s Yankees. He was a one-hit wonder, Mike Pagliarulo. Had one good year, and then that was bad. All right, next. Oh, here we go. Come on,
3: Dad. How about that?
4: To the third degree. This is when Big Ben gets grilled.
1: Koopa Loop.
5: The Commanders were supposed to have Monday off, but after watching film from Saturday's preseason game, Dan Quinn scheduled another practice. Quinn said he didn't like what he saw from an identity standpoint.
1: Oh, sure. Yeah.
5: Ben, the Commanders are supposed to be much better this year. How much better do you think they'll be?
1: I don't expect them to be much better. They look like a middling team. They did add Stephon Diggs to the offense. Laremy Tunsil's hurt, so he's out. That was their big offensive line pickup. They made a couple other moves. I just think they're going to be in the middle. They're going to be a playoff contender. They'll be like a 7-9 win type team. That's just kind of where I look at that team. Next!
5: Jason Tatum's dad appeared on a podcast over the weekend where he took a shot at the Celtics. When asked who he thinks will win the title, he said the Knicks because Boston's roster is crap. Let's just say crap.
1: Yeah, sure.
5: Ben, do you think the Celtics are going to have a Jason Tatum problem?
1: Well, they have a problem with Jason Tatum's dad, and you got to think Tatum feels that way too, right? Because it's one thing to trade Jaylen Brown because they didn't like each other per se. They didn't get anything really of value in return. Like, they didn't get enough in return. They just kind of gave Jaylen Brown away. So it's something to monitor. And he does love the Lakers, Coop. So, next!
5: A report this week says that if the Warriors get desperate enough to improve the roster, that they could offer a package to the Wizards for Anthony Davis. Do you think they'll get that desperate?
1: No, what they should do is go on Temu and buy a life-size Anthony Davis doll and just put it on the bench in street clothes. And that's it. Because that's all you're going to get. Davis stinks. How did we do?
5: You pass us.
1: That's a win. Put it on the board. Winner, winner, winner. Chicken dinner.
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26: I'm Julian Edelman. That's Rob Gronkowski. 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We're teammates again. 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
1: The Big Ten Conference and the SEC officially banned players who signed with a pro league. Patriots running back Travion Henderson missed practice with an ankle injury. The mixed doubles team of Carlos Alcaraz and Serena Williams won their first rounder at the U.S. Open, but then lost a quarterfinal. In the WNBA, Dallas was a winner, clinching the final playoff spot. To Major League Baseball, Pittsburgh homered in the ninth to beat the Padres, and closer Mason Miller won nothing. Arizona was down to the Cubs 4-0 in the eighth and still beat Chicago 5-4 on a two-run pinch homer in the bottom of the ninth. Seattle defeated Philadelphia 4-1. Cleveland won its sixth game in a row, a 10-inning comeback at the Angels 8-6. The White Sox defeated Texas and Jacob deGrom 11-7. Atlanta, with a run in the bottom of the eighth, beat the Dodgers 4-3. That ends LA's six-game winning streak. Kansas City and Colorado with wins. I'm Steve DeSager.
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3: 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We begin with Mallet, a public pantser.
5: Yeah, that guy.
6: Are we going to allow this guy to be heard by anyone who can turn a dial?
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8: Stopping the train. Now, it's hard to stop a train on a dime, although they are attempting to do that in real time. Welcome in the beginning of another hour of the Ben Maller Show. We are in the air everywhere. Co-conspirators, as we never stop the chatterbox on Fox. It does not stop. 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We'll have a block party, a little block party coming up in a little bit. But right now we begin this hour. We're going to have some fried food, some Southern fried football, a little Southern fried football. I'm fascinated by the story. We have new developments here. The Southeastern Conference. You see this? No? You don't even know what I'm about to say, do you? You do? Okay. Well, perhaps not. So the Southeastern Conference, better known as the SEC, has added a new rule outlawing certain former professional athletes, you know, like the guys that went to the NFL and now want to go back, from competing in their particular conference. Now, following a move similar to that, the Big Ten has also done this, but the SEC's the big one. And the reason the Southeastern Conference is the big one, because that move comes a day after Lane Kiffin and LSU landed not one but two commitments from NFL rookies, tight end Daquan Wright, who played for Lane Kiffin back in his days at Ole Miss, and Xavier Harris, a defensive tackle who had been in NFL training camp. Now, this created a hullabaloo. People very upset. How dare you? Lot of controversy here. What are you doing? Going on and on and on. NFL players should not be able to go back to college, et cetera, et cetera. Now, under the Southeastern Conference rule, A player is prohibited if he has previously declared for the NFL draft, signed a contract with an NFL or other professional football league. So bad.

Lane train. Choo-choo! Yeah, gold medal. Lane Kiffin is such a bad boy. Bad boys, bad boys. What you going to do? What you going to do when they come for you? Well, we know what you're going to do. Call an emergency meeting if you're the Southeastern Conference. That's exactly what happened this week. And so Lane Kiffin, this guy is a Rhodes Scholar at tickling. The fire-breathing dragon's tail. He tickles the dragon's tail is what he does. And you know you have mastered the dark arts of bending rules, as Lane Kiffin has done here, when they have to invent regulations. They have to add red tape specifically to stop what you're doing. Pretty impressive. Now, meanwhile, all right, what did the SEC and the Big Ten actually accomplish? And there were some other lesser leagues that also banned these bounce back players. So what did they accomplish? Capital B, Bupkis. Capital B, Bupkis. All right, that's it. And they didn't solve the eligibility mess, and here's why. Let me explain why. What they did is they took a baton, like a relay race, and they handed the baton to a brigade of lawyers. And the lawyers, you can see them if you look off to the right there, the lawyers are licking their chops, and they're like, thank you. This is a buffet of billable hours. How effing lucky are we? Billable, billable, billable, billable, billable, billable, billable hours. Wonderful. So get ready now for the inevitable return to a courtroom steel cage match between the Southeastern Conference, the Big Ten, and the players. I just want to play. And this is the part of the story, if I read the advanced script properly, this is the part of the story where Louisiana State University, better known as LSU, goes out shopping on the dark web, and they find a very friendly judge, wink, wink, nudge, nudge, very friendly judge who's licking their chops and saying, you know what, that's a very nice buffet of those billable hours. I liked it. So that's a very nice. So thank you. So we're going to get this. We are going to get a return to court. College football is not governed by commissioners anymore. It is not. It is governed by whichever lawyer gets the next injunction. What's your function? That's what that's about. My function is your injunction. All right, secondly, we go to baseball. The boogie down Bronx, or the Yankees. All right, limping along there, not having a lot of good times these days. The Yankee offense is mostly futile. They did get Bellinger back, and he had a belly bomb against the cheating Astros. Been a lot of noise about the future of Aaron Boone. And is he or isn't he on the hot seat? Inquiring minds would like to know. Now, the chatter is, even if the Yankees continue to go the wrong direction, and when we get to the month of October, they fizzle. Even if that happens, all right, just making the postseason is enough to guarantee that Aaron Boone is back in 2027. Of course, likely will not be a 2027. So Boone is Brian Cashman's hand-picked skipper. And there are reports saying that as long as the Yankees are a playoff team, they're not going to make any kind of change. So the question, do you think Yankees skipper Aaron Boone is a good manager, a lucky manager, or simply Brian Cashman's security blanket? So that's the question. So Aaron Boone is the ultimate M&M manager. M&M, what does that mean? He's a middle manager. He's obviously lucky because he's managing the Yankees. If Aaron Boone had been hired to manage the Kansas City Royals or the Minnesota Twins, he would be back in broadcasting. He got the Yankee job, and when you manage good players, you don't really have to do much, and things work out in your direction. So congratulations. But ultimately, he's an M&M manager, middle manager. That's what he is. And it's like Brian Cashman couldn't sleep. He had insomnia. And he cranked on the TV, and he went on the channels. He was flipping around. He found this late-night infomercial, and he said, well, I'm going to buy something. Well, you don't need to buy anything. Why would you do that? Well, I want to buy something. Well, you shouldn't buy something. It's a waste of money. I'll buy something. Why not? And he introduced a new item. It's a

0: Boonie Snuggie. Yeah, the Boonie Snuggie is the new item there. And Cashman loves the versatility. It's a wearable blanket. And it's just, it's the managerial blanket, which is kind of cool. It's got the oversized sleeves there. And it's comfortable enough to absorb every October disaster, from Anthony Volpe missing a play at shortstop to Aaron Judge butchering a ball in the outfield to Garrett Cole not covering first base. My favorite inning of postseason baseball, the fifth inning of Game 5 of the 2024 World Series, simply outstanding. Simply outstanding. And he continues on, Aaron Boone. Boone, in the postseason, has managed 52 games. Did you know that? Yeah. You know he has a losing record? Aaron Boone has a losing record in the postseason as Yankee manager, a .481 winning percentage. That's it. And the Yankees, his Yankees have authored the great meltdown of our time. As I mentioned, Game 5 of the 2024 World Series, just simply outstanding. And Boone remains the Teflon Don. Nothing sticks. You just continue on. Just la la la la la la la. Now, meanwhile, the spawn of George Steinbrenner, the kids are running the team, the Steinbrenner Ownership LLC, and they have lowered the once famous Yankee standards that we need to win every year. We have to have success. We need to win championships. Once upon a time, long, long ago, the New York Yankees, if you failed in October baseball, somebody was sent to the slaughterhouse. Somebody had to pay the bill, often the manager. Now, standards have been lowered. As long as the Yankees make the playoffs, they can hang another ribbon out in the outfield there, and right next to all the other legends, Monument Park, they can put the participation ribbon right there at Yankee Stadium in the outfield and congratulate everyone on another successful season. Here's a box of donuts. The once mighty Yankees, the gold standard for trying to win every season, are now satisfied just merely making the playoffs and qualifying for the playoffs. That's all they need. La, la, la, la, la, la, la, la, la, la, la, la, la, la, la, la. There you go. All right, final thought to Milwaukee via New York. The Brew Crew playing the Metropolitans, a series this week. And some interesting news coming out of there. I thought this was interesting. I wanted to share it with you. So the top team in baseball, the Milwaukee Brewers, their manager, Pat Murphy, benched the star shortstop, or at least the guy they hope is going to be a star, rookie shortstop, Cooper Pratt, for failing to run hard, better known as malfeasance. And this was during the fifth inning. It was a pop-up. Milwaukee lost the game in extra innings to the Mets. But there was a pop-up there. The ball unexpectedly dropped between three Mets fielders, because of course it did. It's the Mets. And Pratt, who decided, I don't need to hustle. Hustling's overrated. So he let the ball drop, and thinking it wasn't going to drop, and he ended up with a rinky-dink single. Would have gotten at least a double if he had actually run hard. He chose not to run hard, conserving his energy. So that led to Pat Murphy, the Brew Crew manager there, Murph, to say, all right, I'm taking you out of the game. Immediately, pinch runner, get out of here. You're done. So they took him off the field. Murphy's message was rather simple. It was, hey, you'd better run. That's it. You better run. And he later said major leaguers must remain completely locked in. Okay. It's the dog days of the baseball season. There's not a lot of locked in going on right now in baseball. You had the Red Sox, who didn't know how many outs there were. You had the Seattle Mariners' latest superstar, who's not a superstar, on the second out, tossed the ball into the stands because he thought it was the third out. And there have been all kinds of base running blunders and whatnot. So, nonetheless, all right, so here's the deal. The question on this one. Did manager Pat Murphy make the right call, immediately benching the Brewers' chosen one, their next prodigy, Cooper Pratt, for not running hard? Or was this an overreaction by the Brew Crew manager? So I say bravo to Pat Murphy. On this side of the microphone, I say bravo to Pat Murphy, the Brewers' skipper. He gets the coveted Maller Gold Star. He gets the Mahler Gold Star for administering in what I call industrial strength, tough love. You got to do it. You got to do it. Honoring a fundamental law of the baseball universe. If you don't run, put your tuchus on the bench. Grab some bench. And when did running hard? I don't know when this happened. It's obviously happened. When did running hard become advanced calculus for these guys? There was a Red Sox player last week, we talked about it on the show, who said he has a hall pass to not hustle. Like, the Red Sox manager said, oh, yeah, you don't need to hustle when you just conserve your energy. Okay, that seems really messed up. So Murphy knows that in that business, there are what we call non-negotiables. It's kind of like a relationship. You know how everyone has certain things you can't put up with that you just have to punish. So the non-negotiables, you establish that in a relationship. Boundaries that you cannot cross. And it's pretty clear if you play for the Milwaukee baseball team, you got to work like a mule. You're not playing for the Dodgers or the Yankees or the Red Sox where you can be a slob and not hustle and get away with it. In Milwaukee, you can't. It's not a country club. They don't have two planes when the teams go on the road. One for the players. They segregate the players from the unwashed because they're such divas. They can't be around the unwashed. They don't do that in every other major league city other than L.A. So when you play for the Brewers, you got to handle the dirty dishes. You got to do the laundry. You got to mop the floors, all that, clean the windows, vacuum. The little things determine the outcome. It's clearly working. The Brewers have the top record in baseball. You got to grind, scratch, claw, all those things. Maximum effort and hustle, as we like to say, requires zero athletic ability. And it doesn't matter how much money you have or how little money you have in salary. And you can't let this guy, Cooper Pratt, he's one of these bonus babies. You can't let him float down the lazy river simply because you gave him, or the team gave him, $50 million sight unseen. And that's the investment. $50 million. It's an 8-year contract, $50 million. And I believe he's hitting like 250. So no hall pass for you. No hall pass for you. Now, the manager, Pat Murphy, like this guy, right? He mixed up the perfect witch's brew, the perfect antidote, and it's great for lazy ball syndrome, LBS, lazy ball syndrome. You loaf, you sit, and you can sip the witch's brew, knock yourself out, and how refreshing. It's wonderful. You got a big league manager there who actually manages instead of worrying about the feelings of the players. Oh, I can't bench that player. He might be hurt. Oh, no. I love Murphy. I think he's great. I would love to make a trade. And when I own the Dodgers, and they're going to be for sale soon the way this thing with Mark Walter is going, when I buy the Dodgers, I am going to trade Dave Roberts and some Dodger dogs to Milwaukee in return for Pat Murphy. That is what I'm going to do. All right, it is the Ben Maller. I'll throw Blake Snell in as well. I'll trade Blake Snell. Yeah. So if you want a guy playing Twitch games for half the season, not playing, the Brewers can get him. It is the Ben Maller Show, 877-99 on Fox, if you would like to be part. We also have coming up later this hour, the Queen of Hearts with Lorena, #Queen of Hearts, too much or not enough. I need a contestant for that. So if you want to play too much or not enough, call right now. Here is the Maller Riddle of the Day. Former Alabama head coach Nick Saban said recently that he's learned how to play blank in retirement. That's the longtime Alabama and LSU coach Nick Saban said he's learned how to play blank in his retirement. That's the Maller Riddle of today. The answer. We'll get to it, and we will do it next. However, it's a block party. This would be the A block. Let's see if we can find out what hour it is.
1: Number three.
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0: The Ben Maller Show on Fox Sports Radio. Coming up in a few minutes, it's back. The Queen of Hearts with Lorena. Hashtag Queen of Hearts. That'll be coming up in a little bit. You can also send questions in and call in if you want. Get online and ask your question on the air. We have too much or not enough. I do need a contestant for that. Otherwise, we will not play that game. So if you want to play too much or not enough, call right now. The easiest game we have, too much or not enough. The answers are either too much. It's like yes, no, too much or not enough. Those are the answers of the game. And that'll be coming up in a couple minutes. We have the payoff on the Maller Riddle of the Day. And we'll be in Vegas on Saturday, the 29th of August. So a few days away at the Stakeout Bar and Grill. And inevitably, next week, someone will say, you should have let me know. I would have gone. I would have been there, but you didn't let me know about the meet and greet. And otherwise...
1: None of that this time.
0: No, it happens. It happens. Anyway, that'll be coming up. Back to it. Here's the Maller Riddle of the Day. The Maller Riddle of the Day. Former Alabama coach Nick Saban said that he's learned how to play blank in retirement. All right, what has he learned how to play? The banjo from King Rory. What else do we have? Late night drug tester says learn to play Roblox. That's the answer. Who else? Page down. Cribbage from Alf the Alien Opiner. Let's see. Backgammon. The Game of Kings. My grandparents used to play backgammon, and I had no idea what they were doing. Stevie Meatball says Maller's Mountain of Grab Ass is the correct answer. What else do we have? Page down. I can't read that. Chutes and Ladders from Eek in Roseville, Minnesota. Can't say that one. What else we got? A lot of dirty words. Tiddlywinks. My favorite game, Tiddlywinks. That is from JT the Wingman. Squirt Gun Fighting from Donkey Sausage. Page down. Timmy from Busco, Indiana says he learned to play Tiddlywinks and retirement. Fun game. Shortstop for the Dodgers from DJ Spin. Hey, listen, Patrick, I know you're in San Diego. I would not be talking trash right now considering the new owner of the Padres. Everyone's laughing at the Padres. Hopscotch, guessed by Chip in the Q's. That's his answer. Three-card Monty from the Pizza Papa. What else do we have? Can't read that. Page. All right. Do you have an answer, Lorena? The Maller Riddle of the Day. Former Bama coach Nick Saban said he learned how to play blank in retirement.
1: Pigs.
0: And he says that his wife told him not to talk crap, and so now he says, I'm not doing it. So he ends up talking crap, and now he says he's got all these prim and proper Southern women talking crap. So he was very proud of himself for that move, clearly. Let's go to the international line real quick. Legally Blind Christopher is in London. Hello, Legally Blind Christopher. Has your life improved in amazing ways when you left America, you became an expat, and moved across the Atlantic?
2: Well, Mr. Maller, I have to say thank you for taking my call. I'm roasting over here. Could you please, you know, send any air conditioning that's possible? We would appreciate here in London. It's just unbearable with our heat. But, yes, I am doing better. Thank you for
0: having. Well, they don't have the proper air conditioning that you need? Is that the problem there?
2: Oh, no. You have to see, when we hit 30 degrees Celsius, or the traditional U.S. temperatures of over 90, the majority of this country doesn't have air conditioning. No, I'm sorry. It's just not.
0: Well, you're an American though. You're an expat. Go buy an air conditioner. Come on now.
2: I'd rather travel.
0: They're not that expensive. Get one of those room air conditioners. They're not that much, and just sit in that room.
2: Yeah.
0: No,
2: I could consider that, but you know, I'll just go to a nice naked beach, you know, to enjoy it. But that's beside the point.
0: Mr. Mallon, you're legally blind. You can't enjoy anything at a naked beach. You might as well go to a regular beach.
2: Well, I can have audio description. There's got to be something here to help me.
0: Is there an app for that? All right, this woman's, be happy you're blind.
2: I got AI for that. That's no problem. But Mr. Maller.
0: Yes.
2: Mr. York would be widely accepted here in the United Kingdom. Why? Similar to listening to your podcast, as it related to the security personnel wiping it clean, if he got close to the king and queen, hey, anything he does, as long as it's not murder, they'd clean it up for him.
0: Oh, Jed York. Yeah. Well, now, more importantly, what about Dan Snyder? Now, Dan Snyder lives in London. You're like neighbors with Dan Snyder, and no one's been able to see Dan Snyder. Could you find Dan Snyder?
2: He's in an area that it takes four levels of security to get through the gates to get to his property. It is almost impossible.
0: Okay.
2: The matter is,
0: Well, as you say, you do have to leave. You know, even if you live in these big mansions, at some point you have to go out into the real world. You can't just hide the entire.
2: No. You just, things are delivered. That's not a problem. We, you know, based on that kind of money and the servants that he has, there would be no need.
0: All right. Because I was going to send you over to Dan Snyder's place to get him on my podcast. Do like the first interview with Dan Snyder in years and see, you know, what's it like in London? You know, do you like the cigarettes there? What do you like? So, yeah.
2: Well, I imagine he's enjoying the fine quality of the food and, of course, our wine. I mean, we can import anything that you want. And you could definitely have everything he needs. And as I heard on your show that he's traveling all over on his boat, there's a lot of beautiful places you can enjoy. And right now is our main summer holiday period.
0: Yeah, no, for sure. Enjoy. Go enjoy. What's summer here, obviously, as well. All right, well, thanks for checking in. Don't be a stranger. We love you, Legally Blind Christopher, so don't be a stranger.
2: Well, thank you so much for taking my call, Mr.

0: there he goes.
1: Have a good day.
0: All right. There he goes. Where he goes, I don't know. Game show time. Game show time. Game show time. Game show time. Game show time. Game show time.
2: We've endured too many of these.
3: Is it too much or not enough?
4: Enough already.
0: And we're going to the heavy hitters, the Hall of Famer. We're grabbing a vine. We're going in the jungle with Manuel in Gardena. Hello, Manuel. Welcome.
5: Benny Blocks and Burt Bonks, Benny Bloke and Sherman Oaks. Hey, I think your information was wrong about Saban. I heard he learned how to play the flesh flute. I don't know, just saying.
0: Well, that's a different kind of game. That's definitely...
5: Yeah.
6: I haven't heard of that instrument. I used to play the regular flute. Wasn't really good at it, though.
0: In band camp? When you were in band camp? No.
5: Hey, don't knock it till you try it.
0: All right. Well, hey. Let's play the game. Manuel is a legendary caller to talk radio. You know his work. Here we go. Question number one. All the answers are too much or not enough. Gotta get three right to win. The Phillies have had four wins this season when trailing with two outs and two strikes in the ninth inning. Is that too much or not enough?
5: I'm going to say that is way too much.
0: No, it's actually not. It's not enough. They have had five. That is the most since pitches were first tracked in 1988.
5: That's unfortunate. Question. I hate the Phillies.
0: Question two. I still can close my eyes, Manuel, and see Matt Stairs hit that ball halfway up the pavilion.
5: I can still see the 83 Phillies beating us. Man.
0: There you go. You go back. You're back to the day. All right. Question two. Pete Alonso, the polar bear, just became the seventh player in baseball history to hit 30 home runs in at least seven of his first eight seasons. Is that too much or not enough?
5: Let's keep going to the bell. It's going to be too much.
0: Let's find out. That is correct. Too much. He's only the fifth player to do it, joining Albert Pujols, who did it all eight, Ralph Kiner, Eddie Matthews, and Mark Teixeira.
5: That's a hell of a list. Even Tex, man. Tex was a good ball player.
0: Yeah, he had some good years. Question number three. There were eight quarterbacks who threw for over 4,000 yards last season in the NFL. Is that too much or not enough?
5: I'm saying too much.
0: Let's find out. That is correct. There were only six. You're doing very well, Manuel in Gardena. One more correct answer. You win our game. One more?
5: Hey, yes, but you know, losing ain't bad because I always want nothing.
0: And we are the show that gives you nothing. We have no budget, so we'll give you nothing, and we'll give you a lot of nothing, and a lifetime supply to nowhere. So
5: absolutely.
0: That's your consolation prize. Question number four. For man, how's work, by the way, man? Everything good with work, yes?
5: Oh, beautiful, man. You know, the longshore shipping industry is beautiful. Plumbing industry is beautiful.
0: Good.
5: Can't complain, my man.
0: Good. Okay. The Chicago Cubs have now scored 25 unanswered runs over the last three games. The Cubs, is that too much or not enough for the win?
5: Not enough.
0: Let's find out. Winner, winner, winner! Chicken dinner! Congratulations.
7: Because I've got a golden ticket. I've got a golden ticket.
0: Cubs have scored 30 unanswered runs. Holy Andre Dawson, Batman, setting a franchise record. Where have you gone? Where have you
5: somewhere
0: gone?
5: Somewhere, yes. Joe Girardi and Damon Barry Hill are toasting a beer to that.
0: And across the pearly gates, Ryan Sandberg is smiling, looking down there, saying, thank goodness.
5: With Ron Santo, absolutely. Yes.
6: And Dolly Parton.
5: Love you guys.
0: All right.
5: And Dolly Parton, yes, and her beautiful rack.
0: My favorite, hey. Yes, that's what she's known for. And
6: moves out for Dolly.
0: My favorite Cub, Dolly Parton. All right, well, there you go. Thank you, Manuel. Thank you, Manuel. Be good. All right, he gets a golden ticket. And we are moments away from the Queen of Hearts. You want to send a question in? We need a few more questions. Hashtag Queen of Hearts. And if you want to call up, we'll get you on the air. Yeah, you're too nervous to talk to Lorena like that. Come on. But if you want to call up, 877-99 on Fox. The Queen of Hearts with Lorena is next.
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Thank you, thank you, thank you.

0: Well, most anyone. Sometimes you can even find it in a trailer park. Or you could get catfished by police. Who knows?
1: Yeah, it happens. You know, it just depends. It's like spinning the roulette wheel. What is it going to be?
0: Crazy things happen in trailer parks.
1: Yeah? You ever been to a trailer park?
0: Only when I was younger. Okay, I actually have a funny story. I will get to it real fast. But I have a friend that I was hanging out with, and one of her best friends lived at a trailer park. So we would go over to her house to go and hang out. Well, her trailer. My dad found out I was there one day. He was there in less than 4 minutes. He was like, oh, heck no.
1: Hell no.
0: Uh-huh. He's like, not at that trailer park, you're not. And we used to, like, do fake, like, sex phone calls to guys.
1: Oh, boy.
0: That we knew.
1: Troublemaker.
0: We would pretend to be phone call operators.
1: Oh, boy.
0: Yeah, no, it was crazy.
1: Well, that was back when these sex lines
0: from the trailer
1: popular.
0: Parks. Yeah. From the trailer parks.
1: Wow.
0: Good stuff.
1: Look at that. I always love the hidden trailer parks. Like, there's one in Huntington Beach right near the ocean. It's like, I live in a trailer park. You're right on the freaking ocean. You're
0: that
1: like,
0: is the best place right? to have a trailer park.
1: It's like, okay, I'm in a trailer park, but I'm like in a really nice place. All right, we have questions, Larry. Lots of questions.
0: What do we got?
1: Queen of Hearts here. So many questions. Where do we begin here? Alf says, would a game of backgammon in your boyfriend's mom's basement be a turn on for a woman? Great question.
0: Well, backgammon is a very
1: exciting
0: game.
1: There's
0: you know?
1: A photo of you, Lorena, and Ferg Dog. Playing backgammon. I hope you.
0: You know, if you got some champagne, anything can be a good time.
1: All right, JT the Wingman writes in from Sevierville, Tennessee. Says because we know every woman loves roses, what other flowers do you think are great to buy for your special lady, even if for no reason at all?
0: I like lilies and daisies, and orchids are fun, but they require a lot of work.
1: What about the tulips here, sunflower?
0: Tulips are good, but tulips have a time of year. Like, tulips are very Eastery flowers. You know what I'm saying? Like, I wouldn't expect to get tulips in the fall.
1: All right. Ferg Dog writes in. He says, Dolly Parton was always going to be my hall pass. Who should it be now? Barbara Eden? That's from Ferg Dog.
0: I don't know who Barbara Eden is.
1: You do not know who?
2: What?
1: Oh, my God. Come on.
0: Oh, my God.
1: All the old guys are like, what the hell is wrong with you?
0: Even Coop is upset. Well, you can show me who she is. Go ahead.
1: She was a famous star from I Dream of Jeannie. You don't even know what that is.
0: I do know I Dream of Jeannie.
1: Yeah.
0: I used to want to be for her for Halloween some years.
1: Good news, Ferg Dog. She's a young woman now. She's 95. Still alive. How about that? Barbara Eden, still alive. 95. God
0: I think
1: bless
0: she
1: her.
0: Would be a great choice.
1: Yeah.
3: She was just recently on Bill Maher's podcast.
0: Mm.
1: How's she doing?
3: Good.
1: Yeah.
0: I would also be a big supporter of Betty White to be your new hall pass.
1: Not available,
0: also
1: unfortunately. Yes. That's Rob Parker's hall pass. But,
0: really?
1: He loves the Golden Girls.
0: I didn't
1: Come
0: know.
1: On. Rob's Mr. Golden Girl. He went on a Golden Girls cruise, Rob Parker.
0: No, he did not.
1: You didn't know about that?
0: No.
1: Oh, that was before you worked here. Yeah, he went on a freaking cruise for the Golden Girls.
0: Wow, I had no idea he was such a big fan.
1: He's multi-layered, that Rob Parker. Shane in Des Moines writes in. He says, Lorena, do you follow any news sites for your social media or on your social media pages? And then he like said ABC, CNN, Fox News.
0: No, I follow a bunch of sports ones. So like Sports Center. And then I also have Welcome to the Culture. I have E! News. I have, you know, a bunch of different types of news platforms.
1: Different types of news.
0: Yeah, Coop thinks some of them aren't very trustworthy, but I do my fact checking.
1: Oh, you do? Yeah. Okay.
0: Occasionally.
1: I'm sure you do a lot of fact.
0: Occasionally.
1: A lot of fact checking going on. A lot of fact checking going on for sure. All right, Mike the Leprechaun writes in. He says, what would Lorena do, Jesus, your boyfriend is hot, hot, hot, but he smells bad, bad, bad, bad, bad, meaning the armpits and all that. What's your move on that, Lorena? Like, this guy's like the super hot guy.
0: I've had this problem.
1: Oh, you have? You've had a smelly boyfriend?
0: Yeah, okay. And it's not good, right? And it's hard because you don't want to be rude, but you want to be, like, supportive. Like, oh, my gosh. So I wouldn't be like, you stink. I would be like, let's go take a shower together. Or, you know, you have bad breath. No, no, no. Let's just go brush our... Like, I'd always try to make it a group activity to get cleaner together.
2: You want some gum? Let's have some gum.
0: Yeah, let's have some gum.
1: The bad breath thing is tough.
0: Have you heard of floss?
1: Isn't that
0: sometimes you need to scrub between your toes?
1: Isn't that kind of a curse though? Like if you date a really attractive person and their breath smells like ass, like it's like very difficult, right?
0: Oh, it's so bad.
1: This job is not that easy.
0: And sometimes it's what they eat too, so they can't even like just brush their teeth or clean their mouth or brush their tongue. Like it comes from the depths of their bowels.
1: Yeah, it's tough. It's not that easy.
0: It does.
1: All right, Rob in the 321 writes in. He says, have you ever been to San Juan, Puerto Rico? I'm headed there in October. I've never been.
0: No, I've never been to Puerto Rico. I didn't do that right.
1: You gotta say it. No?
0: Puerto Rico.
1: I wonder why Rob, are you going on vacation, Rob? Or what are you doing in Puerto Rico?
0: I do like Puerto Rico.
1: You've never been there. How do you know you like it?
0: Isn't that where Rio de Janeiro is?
1: Oh my God. Lorena.
0: Isn't that where the macaws are?
1: Lorena. No? Come on, what are we doing
0: I'm
1: here?
0: The queen of hearts, not the queen of geology.
1: Oh, geology. Geology? Geology?
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20: The Boston Red Sox won their fifth straight game, an 11-inning win at Miami, 7-3 on a grand slam from Jaron Duran. Colorado won to end a seven-game losing streak. Detroit snapped a six-game skid. Houston won at the Yankees, 9-7. Yordan Alvarez with three more hits and his 91st RBI. Kansas City won its ninth straight game. The Mets were winners on a 10th-inning error against Milwaukee. Atlanta with a run bottom of the eighth, down the Dodgers 4-3. That ends LA's six-game winning streak. The White Sox and Cleveland were each winners. Guardians have taken six in a row. Seattle 4-1 over Philadelphia. Pittsburgh homered in the ninth for a victory at San Diego 1-0. Arizona came back to beat the Cubs 5-4 on a pinch homer bottom of the ninth. The Big Ten Conference and the SEC officially banned players who signed with a pro league, and in the WNBA, Dallas won to claim the final playoff spot. I'm Steve DeSager.
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1: An unpatriotic move, or was it unpatriotic? Welcome in the beginning of another hour of the Ben Maller Show. We are in the air everywhere, fellow shareholders, as we unlock the secrets of the overnight. Coast to coast, border to border, and beyond, on the vast and thunderously powerful microphones of FSR emanating live from the trick. And we have a hat trick of fun, unless we don't. Guaranteed human from the world famous Fox Sports Radio studios, where legends like Rich Herrera walked the hallways years ago, and the great Tony Bruno. Tony got a mention on the Joe Rogan podcast. How about that? Now, Gunner from Minnesota, who I believe is now working the dreaded day shift, Sir Scratchoff in Arkansas, who's now retired, and Black Irishman from Omaha all agree the Ben Maller Show is a show. 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We have the latest NFL contract kerfluffle. Contract kerfluffle, Dateline Commonwealth. Where Patriots defensive back Christian Gonzalez, he's not happy. just do these stories endlessly. Every day we can do a different story about someone who's not happy. So Christian Gonzalez called contract talks with the Patriots, quote, frustrating. That's the word he used, not my word, his word. The negotiations have gone on and on and on. It's like the Energizer Bunny. They just keep going and going and going throughout the offseason. And the NFL is closing in on the regular season. There's one more meaningless week of practice football games. And then it is on like Donkey Kong. The regular season rosters have to be set on Sunday. So you have not been following this story, perhaps not. The executive nerd, Elliot Wolf, that's Elliot Wolf with one T, not two T's. Elliot Wolf with one T, not two T's. Elliot Wolf called Gonzalez a, quote, elite player and said New England wants him for a long time. Okay, well, that's great. That is absolutely wonderful. Wolf said negotiations have gained, quote, momentum, which you know he's lying about. Momentum. There is no deadline to complete an extension on the Patriots side of things here. And Robert Kraft had previously said that his football team, the Patriots, have offered Gonzalez a deal that would make him the NFL's highest paid defensive back, which Wolf confirmed, says that's still true. So that means, if my math is correct, Gonzalez and his agent, who also happens to be the same agent for Seattle Seahawks defensive back Devin Witherspoon, that would mean that the contract is going to be more than Devin Witherspoon, who signed a four-year contract for $132 million. Yes, big extension. So that's the benchmark for the Patriots defensive back, Mr. Gonzalez. So that is a good jumping off point. Let us discuss the question. How concerned should New England be that Christian Gonzalez is publicly calling out the ownership, the front office, saying that the negotiations are frustrating? That's a quote, frustrating. All right, so my take on this, I've got Tooth Fairy, Bon Jovi tribute band, and coffee mug.

And nobody wanted to trade for him. Nobody wanted to give him the contract. So he put his tail between his legs, did the walk of shame, took the contract from Tampa Bay. That was like a little more money, but it wasn't what he was looking for. Now, it's a little different here because Gonzalez is in the prime of his career, so it's a different animal here. And the rule of drama, though, is the same. The rule of drama is simple. Everything must be more drawn out, more messy, and unpredictable and complicated than it needs to be. And so if the Patriots really, if they're telling the truth here, and they offered Christian Gonzalez a record-setting contract for a defensive back, let me ask you a question. Why hasn't he signed the contract? If Fox Sports Radio offers me Colin Cowherd money, I am pulling a muscle to sign the contract. Okay, so if you're offered the highest contract, why wouldn't you sign the contract? And by the way, who exactly, let's use some brain power, who exactly do you think leaked that juicy nugget, highest paid defensive back? Who do you think tossed that out? I said, well, Robert Kraft and these other guys, but it actually was leaked before Robert Kraft confirmed it. So you think it was like the Tooth Fairy riding a unicorn that came in and said, I did it. I'm the Tooth Fairy. So we turn to the MBI, the Mueller Bureau of Investigations, the MBI. And it said the Mueller Bureau of Investigations, after a minutes-long investigation and brief deliberation, we determined that in Foxborough, they wanted Robert Kraft and the Patriots. They wanted that number. This was strategic. They wanted that number floating around because it makes Christian Gonzalez look like a schmuck. It does. Unreasonable. Unreasonable schmuck. So you got offered the highest contract for a defensive back and you didn't sign it. Schmuck, schmuck, schmuck, schmuck, schmuck, schmuck, schmuck, schmuck. Just like that. Yeah. It's a new chant. It's a new chant on the show. It's a war chant. So we know that everyone's going to grab everything they can get, and why not? Every last dollar, the players, the management, everyone, we're all doing it. Well, I'm not doing it. I got a bargain basement deal over here, baby. I'm on a hometown discount. Damn right. Anyway, Gonzalez is scheduled to make a paltry $2.2 million if he doesn't get a new contract this season. And so we think he will be able to successfully avoid the soup kitchen. Godspeed to Christian Gonzalez if he has to play on that contract. So both sides are doing the usual NFL mating dance right now. They got their feathers in the air. They're posturing. They're leaking. They're grumbling. It's so frustrating. While pretending everything is peachy. Everything will be fine in the end, and it likely is going to be fine. The smart money says that they will eventually find common ground. They're going to stop playing grab-ass Christian Gonzalez and the Patriots. Hammer out a deal at the 11th hour before the regular season begins. They'll exchange fake smiles. They'll pat each other on the back and sing kumbaya while they roast marshmallows around an open fire. All right, furthermore, to the catwalk we go. Why would you talk about the catwalk? What is wrong with you? Well, Tom Brady, who has entered the fashion world, you might remember some of his past fashionista moves. Well, Tom Brady headlining a new Gucci fall winter campaign. And you know your favorite sports talk radio host love Gucci. Yeah. So he did make his runway debut on the catwalk at the Gucci's Times Square show back in May. Now, the biggest revelation, and the only reason we're bringing this up, is that Tom Brady, at age 49, Tom Brady has become a leather pants guy. Tom Brady, leather pants guy. Yeah. After wearing leather on leather for the first time ever, Tom Brady found it surprisingly comfortable. At least that's what the quote said in this little write-up online. And he compared wearing leather to an NFL uniform. Said it felt like a structured football uniform. Now, I would never know because I've never been a leather guy. If you've seen me, you know why. So the question, Tom Brady wearing leather pants at age 49, is that a cool reinvention or a full-blown midlife crisis? That's the question. All right, so it's kind of like binge-watching Netflix. It's a new show on Netflix. It's called True Cringe.

0: It's, at least Brady's getting paid for this. But holy yikers. Yikers Island. Tom Brady at leather pants, wearing leather pants. He's 49. That is obviously a fashion faux pas. Yeah. So severe. How severe is it that Father Time, and Father Time just puked in his mouth. Not happy. Father Time is not happy. Not happy. Now, there's always these weird quirks. They're glitches in the Matrix. It's like seeing a fat guy on a motorcycle. Just looks odd. You know, fat guy shouldn't be on a motorcycle. There's also, like, women do the same. Like, a lot of women don't realize there's a certain point where maybe you shouldn't wear that outfit, you know. Might want to cover up a little bit. Obviously, men do it, too. I mean, everyone's guilty of it. I never wore leather when I was in my 20s. If you punished me, that would be, hey, wear leather and leave your house. Well, that would be punishment. I wouldn't want to do that. Wouldn't want to do that. Seven Super Bowl rings, though. Seven Super Bowl rings for Tom Brady, right? And that buys a lot of things. Seven Super Bowls, you get free meals a lot. Everyone kisses your ass. They treat you like you're a god, Tom Brady. One thing that seven Super Bowl rings do not give you is lifetime immunity to a wardrobe malfunction, a mockery. You don't get that. And so going from star quarterback to what are we going to call Brady? Aging runway model at this point? It's hard to process. Like, Brady's, he's in a weird spot. And it seems like he definitely, I don't know whether it's a woman, like a wife or something like that. He needs somebody in his life who's honest. I think Brady, like a lot of these guys, when you get to a certain point, you just have a bunch of toe lickers around you. And you ask somebody, hey, should I wear that outfit? Yeah, Tom, let me lick your toes. Okay. Hey, what should I have for dinner? Well, why don't you have the steak? Can I lick your toes? It's toe lickers. It's a bunch of toe lickers out there. Nobody wants to be honest. So obviously everybody around him doesn't want to be kicked out of the bubble of trust. So if they ask or they're asked opinions, they can say, well, hey, whatever you want, Tom. It's like I saw Gucci's not making Tom Brady look younger. They're making him look like a man desperately attempting to look younger. It looks like he's auditioning for a Bon Jovi tribute band. And you're like, what are you doing, Tommy boy? You gonna go on the road? You know, okay. All right. Just asking. I'm just trying to see what's going on there. It's obvious that Brady needs that fix. It's like somebody that's on fentanyl or heroin. And it's like, well, wait a minute. He needs that dopamine hit. Tom Brady needs the spotlight, the roar of the crowd. Remember, he was futzing around with one of the Paul brothers and setting up a wrestling match. When's that happening? When's the Tom Brady wrestling match happening? Do we know? We know when that's going to take place. I don't. That story kind of went away. So Brady does not miss the NFL nearly as much as he misses being the center of attention, the supernova. All right. Meanwhile, interesting story out of Washington D.C. Interesting story out of Washington, D.C. So the Commanders team store making headlines. What did they do at the Commanders team store? Apparently, they've been selling merch featuring the retired Redskins name. And they're using the logo. Holy wokesters, Batman. Yes. Native American head logo. Remember the iconic Redskins logo, which was beloved for years and years and years. And then when the world went all crazy a few years ago, you had to cancel everything and they got canceled. They got rid of it. They rebranded in 2020. The Washington Redskins became the Washington football team and eventually the Washington Commanders. So the merchandise includes T-shirts honoring franchise legends for the Redskins, Art Monk, Daryl Green, the late Sean Taylor, all wearing the old Redskins branding in the merch. Now, the team was asked about this because some media dopes were freaking out. They needed some therapy. Oh, my God. That you can't. What are you doing with that logo? So the team responded, and they're claiming, listen, this is not the trial balloon. That's what they're saying. Not going to go back to the Redskins name. It remains retired. Instead, they're saying that these sales are being made to protect the trademark rights. There's trademark laws which require you to, in order to keep a trademark, you have to sell the trademark and you have to make it available for sale. And if you don't do that, you can lose rights to the trademark, meaning that some other bloke can then have the rights to the Redskins name and everything that goes along with that. So the question, that's what the team's saying. So the question is, does selling the old Redskins logo undermine Washington's decision to retire the name and the logo? So I've got three things in response to that. Ding, ding, ding. Yeah. So open your eyes. You are witnessing the most transparent trial balloon in NFL history. So retiring the Redskins name was the ultimate woke okie doke, is what it was. It was, everyone was doing virtue signaling in 2020. It was like all the rage, right? Cheap virtue signaling. And, you know, I am more woke than you. Okay. It was part of the culture war and the Redskins, the Cleveland Indians, around that time period. That was when the winds of the culture war were blowing that direction. Right? They were blowing west. And that's how that went. The winds have shifted, though. The winds have shifted now. And it certainly appears Washington wants cash. Now, they claim that this return to the vintage gear in the gift shop is trademark protection. And while it is true, I have a buddy of mine that used to run the gift shop at USC in Southern California. And they had trademarks to, University of Southern California and all this stuff. And they had to sell stuff, but they did it. They hid it in the back of the gift shop. They had items for sale. You had to be a scavenger, though, to find the items. You had to be a scavenger. So if the Washington Commanders / Redskins are all in, they have to sell something, it's trademark protection, they have to do it, okay, fine. But if that were true and they were really bothered by the name, don't you think they'd have one dusty old Redskins coffee mug hidden in the very back on the left-hand side, behind the clearance rack, where legally they're covered. No one really sees it. It's hidden. They're kind of embarrassed. That's not what's happening here. Instead, based on what I saw, if I saw it correctly, they dropped a full Legend of Redskins-inspired merch line with Art Monk, Daryl Green, Sean Taylor. The delicious hypocrisy on this is next level. Like, if the name was too offensive and people were shaking at the very name, it's so offensive, we can't keep the name. Why is it not too offensive to monetize? Because you're clearly going to make some money on this. To me, on this side, you really do forfeit the moral high ground the moment you're like, well, we got to sell this stuff. So, is this the first crack in the door? Inquiring minds would like to know. If the old Redskins gear outpaces the Commander gear, will someone in ownership say, times have changed. That name wasn't so bad. It's iconic. And, the league made a billion-dollar branding blunder. Now, I would argue, even if you don't go back to the Redskins name, the Commander's name is just lame to the membrane. It is just lame. It's so stupid. It's dum-da-dum-dum-dum is what it is. And I still bring up the story fondly from someone who I know who works in the NFL circles who told me the Redskins, when they went to the Washington football team, they did market research. What they asked their season ticket holders, their most loyal diehard fans, they said, what name should we use? And they had a survey. And the top answer was Redskins. Oops, who goofed? I've got to know. Yeah, well, they obviously didn't listen to their paying customers because they didn't go back to the Redskins name, but they're still selling some of the merch. I can't make it up. Cannot make it up. Cannot do it. It is the Ben Maller Show. We still have to get to the NFL crime files from earlier. We'll get to that. We'll take your calls at 877-99 on Fox. Also, the Great Fat Hope. What is the Great Fat Hope? We'll get to that as well. We will do it next. However, It's a block party. It is the A block. Let's see if we can find out what hour it is right now.
1: Number four.
0: There she is. From the Lorena Theater. She'll be appearing in Vegas on the Vegas Strip this weekend. Well, a little off the strip over near UNLV. She's got a show at the Stakeout Bar and Grill. She'll be selling CDs and signing autographs. She's got some Lorena merch that she'll be selling as well for those of you that... It's only at the event, right, Lorena? You cannot buy that online. Only those that attend the event.
1: Signed bathing suit photos.
0: Oh, my boys. 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

0: on Fox Sports Radio. A programming note. Well, we're not doing the show from there. We were supposed to, but we're not. But Las Wages, Nevada, the place to be. That's where all the cool kids are going to be hanging out this weekend. And we want you to prepare if you're going to be there to witness the impossible, the unimaginable. Now, there will be no trap doors. No women will be cut in half. No disappearing elephants. Unfortunately, we were hoping to get that. The mysterious appearance of the Malheur Militia in broad daylight. Creatures of the night. Yeah, the next Malheur meet and greet coming up Saturday. Got a message from Jay Scoob. There is going to be some very cool Malheur merch that will make its way to that event. Coming up this Saturday, August 29th, 3 to 5. Steakout Bar and Grill right near UNLV in Viva Las Vegas. Coop and Lorena will be there. Surfer Todd, the comedian. He'll be checking that out as well. Robbie, the Mariner fan. Supermarket Steve, his wife. Wayne from Mizzou. Nada will be there as well. One of our newer listeners from the airport in L.A. So we're excited about that. So check that out. Coming on. Free parking. I'm just going for the free parking. I don't really want to meet you. I want to hang out with my car in the parking lot, and I have to pay for it.
1: I'm going for the karaoke.
0: Yeah, Lorena will be singing. And
1: now I have a good song for us if we want to do a group number.
0: I'm going to have to talk to my agent.
1: Oh, come on, Coop. It would be so fun. We could even, choreograph it a bit.
2: My
0: job is to be the host. We also have to, I realize the Steakout Bar and Grill is really cool. The photos haven't been the greatest.
1: The lighting is really bad.
0: The lighting's terrible. So we have to find a way. Maybe we can take everyone outside.
2: We could do that.
1: What if I bring a ring light?
0: Because I like to post a photo. Team photo, because I don't play sports because I'm a fat middle-aged talk show host. So I like to post a team photo. It's like my team.
1: Yeah.
0: And the lighting's terrible.
1: Yeah, we do so many individual photos, too, though, with everyone who's there. I feel like an actual light area. Like, if we put up, a photo booth area that we could take that has good
2: light. Or what about, the stage area where we did the karaoke?
0: We tried the stage. It didn't work. Yeah, we took the photo on the stage.
2: Well, maybe Slug and his buddy have,
0: lights? They can buy lights?
1: A ring light camera.
2: They used to they had a karaoke business. Maybe they have lights and they just haven't set them up
0: before. Slug, if you can make the lighting good, just for the photo. We don't want it bright. We don't want to look at each other. We're all ugly. Not Lorena, but everyone else is ugly. We don't want to look at each other. So we don't want to actually see what we look like. So we want it dark, but for the photo, just turn it on for, 5 minutes. So we can all look good in the photo or look bad and all that stuff. Let's go to the phones and we'll say hello.
2: Wait. Before we go.
0: Oh, yes. Koopaloop. Justin Cooper.
2: I don't know if you wanted to wait to pay this off. But,
0: what's that?
2: You teased about something about.
0: What's that?
2: Criminal.
0: Yeah. You want me to do that now?
2: Well, because I have something to add to it.
0: Okay.
2: So.
0: Well, I don't know that we know. It might not be the same story.
2: Well, I don't think it's the same story, but okay. Somebody asked me, a listener asked if we could give an update on the NFL book'em, and I just figured goes hand in hand.
0: Yeah. So
1: I forgot we were doing that.
0: So you might remember the Ravens wide receiver Rashad Bateman. He was arrested back in June, and it was the headlines was terrible. It was family violence, battery, reckless conduct, felony, criminal damage to property. Mm. A lot of stuff. And they reported initially that Bateman pushed this woman into a wall and she was all battered and bruised and the whole thing. And there was a confrontation in the car and the whole deal. Well, now there's been a major development. The woman, she recanted the physical assault allegation. She told the prosecutor, this woman, she said she never was pushed by the football player. And she said the bruises, the marks, and everything photographed by the police, which showed her beaten and battered, she claims was self-inflicted during an emotional episode, she says. And she said she made false statements because she wanted the Ravens player, Rashad Bateman, in trouble. You buy that? You think that's
1: she the, said that.
0: She's that's what she said. She recanted the whole thing.
1: I believe it 100%. Yeah. Girls be doing some crazy stuff, man.
0: She must be an absolute freak, though, right? Come on now, boys. Right? Come on now. Crazy. What was your crime story, Koopaloop? What was your story with the crime? What did you got there?
2: I wanted to...
0: The update.
2: Yes.
0: Okay, the NFL book, and we did this thing. We brought the hopper out. We need to find more uses of the hopper.
3: Hop, hop, hop. We need more users of the hopper.
2: Okay. That's right. Okay. So, currently leading the NFL book'em.
1: Me.
2: Is none other.
3: Oh, well, this is why we're doing this.
2: Than myself.
3: Nah, I knew it. Yeah.
1: Woo!
3: Yeah.
1: Wow, really, Coop?
2: Yes.
3: Yeah, if I was winning, he wouldn't have brought this up.
2: No, look, I want to do it because the listener asked, and
3: oh,
2: I am
3: please.
2: A man of the people.
3: Oh, stop. You hate these people.
2: Thank you, Tarion Arnold, for your felony arrest and getting released from the team. That has helped me build up. I have a two-point lead. I have 11 points. Ben, you have 9 points.
3: Okay, I need someone. Who do I need? I need a Ram to get arrested. Don't I have the Rams?
1: I have a point.
3: I got to get somebody arrested.
2: Lorena, you have 2 points.
1: It's okay.
3: 2 points, Lorena. Terrible job by
1: people?
3: You.
1: Or is that just a minor crime?
2: You have the same person that got arrested twice. Jonathan Cooper from the Broncos.
3: Oh, well, that's good. 2-for-1 special.
2: Yeah, but they were both misdemeanor arrests, so just 1 point each. And the most recent arrest, obviously, the listener... actually, so Lorena's in last place. The listener has 5 points because they have the 49ers and Jed York's arrest comes with extra front office
3: and
2: bonus points.
3: The listeners are
1: decides that?
3: The listeners are complaining. Well, we decided. Yeah, the listeners are complaining, Coop. They're saying that the Kyle Shanahan cover-up, they should have gotten more. There should be some kind of arrest there, but they covered it up.
1: Yeah, there's a cover-up going on there. That's
2: he was never arrested. That's
3: I'm saying that's why, because there was an 11-day situation. That's why.
2: You know, out of our hands. We can only go by what gets reported.
3: Well, I did want to mention my new favorite quarterback, Coop, is in Hawaii. Kazel Jesus Kapesi, I believe is his name. I guarantee I butchered that.
2: Okay.
3: He is a high school quarterback nicknamed Fat Boy. He's 268 pounds. He's playing quarterback in high school
4: That's
3: in Hawaii.
4: A huge bitch.
3: Yeah, damn right. And they're off to a 2-0 start. You know, I love my high school football in Hawaii. Aloha. And nicknamed Fat Boy. The highlights, I saw the video clip online. It is just majestic to see a fat man play quarterback. And we have not had a true fat quarterback since the hefty lefty. Rest in peace, Jared Lorenzen.
2: This guy's husky, but he's no Jared Lorenzen.
3: No, he's not, but he's young. He's got time to fatten up. Come on, man. I'd say there's good food in Hawaii, but the food's terrible in Hawaii. The beaches are great. The food's not so much. All right, let's go to the phones. 2% Chance is in Alabama. Hello, 2% Chance. Welcome.
5: How you doing? This is 2% Chance. I'm calling from the backwoods of Alabama. Just left the truck stop, cut some guy's air brakes, and I'm back on the road.
3: Aha! There it is. We solved the problem right here. Here he is.
5: Nah, it's just a coincidence. Must be some other guy, man. So I think Brady, he said, you know what? I am the GOAT. Of the greatest NFL quarterback, NFL player, period. You know what? There's one thing I haven't done. I have to one-up my wife. I think that's why he's going into this modeling business, our ex-wife, to just say, hey, I'm better at you than this, to Giselle. He looked like the rubber man. I don't know if you've ever seen that movie or TV show American Horror Story. There's this guy dressed in all rubber. Looks just like him. Crazy, crazy dude. It's like in a giant condom. Pretty nuts, man. Pretty darn nuts. So,
2: or like the Gimp in Pulp Fiction.
5: Yes, exactly. That's what I was trying to think of. Yes, the Gimp.
3: Now, 2% chance. I don't know. You're having problems dating, right? You've told us about that. So if you wore an all leather outfit and went out, the women would be all over. You think that the women in Alabama need a man in leather?
5: You know, I'm not a big leather guy. The only time I've ever worn leather was my uncle who was in the Navy. He gave me a nice leather navy coat. Other than that, man, I don't wear
3: never.
5: Any
3: of them. I got you. Hold on a second. Let me see here. Mike the Leprechaun, you're a leather guy, right? Aren't you the leather leprechaun? Yeah, you are, right? Yeah.
6: Leather was a big thing in the 70s and 80s. Those jackets were really massive. When I came over from Ireland in the 80s, you would go downtown to Arsenal Street and buy all these cool leather jackets.
3: But the pants, though, that's the thing. They've never leather pants have never been cool, right?
6: You can't wear leather in Alabama, for God's sake.
3: Now you love Tom Brady. You'd rip Tom Brady though for the leather pants, right?
6: I think Tom Brady is a clown, really, because he's overrated at this point. He is having a midlife crisis.
5: Yes.
3: Well, that's good because he's 49, so that means
4: he's
3: going to live
4: allowed to say that as a Bostonian. Yeah, he might get arrested.
3: He's going to get kicked out of Boston.
5: He's not. He's from Michigan. But anyway, wherever he was born. He's like old wine that is gone stale.
3: Yeah. All right. He's very interested in getting attention, though. I don't really need attention. The show's fine. That's my therapy. I don't need it.
5: For karaoke, you should do the group one because we did a few group karaoke.
3: You dominated karaoke in Worcester. You were doing it.
5: Lorena dominated it.
3: No, you did. You were doing it. You were on stage more than anybody doing the karaoke in Worcester. Come on. All right, hold on a second. Let's see here. Marcel, are you a leather pants guy, Marcel?
7: Hey, good morning, Ben, Lorena, and Coop DeLoop. What are you talking about?
3: Do you wear leather pants?
7: I do.
3: Okay, so 2% chance. Marcel, he likes to wear leather pants.
8: I want to raise from the first caller. You know, he said you can't do it in Alabama. And you're dang right, man. I know some guys that tried to wear leather down here, and they were just sweating their you-know-whats off. I don't think you can pull it off in this state. I mean, correct me if I'm wrong. Ask that caller, where is he from?
3: All right. Well, we know the leprechaun is from the area around Worcester.
4: That caller.
3: Yeah, that caller. E-Dog, leather pants guy. What do you think, E-Dog?
9: I don't know, but I got to tell you something, okay?
4: Oh, great.
9: I got a story to tell you.
3: We don't really have time
4: for
3: this
4: story. Sure, it'll be fascinating.
3: We got password, the word he gives us. By the way, Ricardo says he just booked Vegas. Ricardo in Boston. I don't believe him.
4: Well, let's go.
3: He said he's going to be there.
4: I said this like a month ago, that this is going to be the biggest meet and greet yet.
3: All right, we'll see.
9: Ben, can you continue?
4: 200 people.
3: E-Dog, we're trying to promote this event. Why would you want to bogart our time?
9: Well, I want to be secular.
3: What? Mark on the north end. You can't rip Tom Brady, Mark. You love all Boston, you know, sports and everything. Brady's like a god.
10: I love every Boston team except the Red Sox. I am a Yankees fan.
3: Okay. That's very odd.
10: It is. But there's a lot of us in the north end, especially the Yankee fans. But this whole Christian Gonzalez contract bull crap. If the team claims they said that they offered him the most money out of any defensive back ever in the NFL.
3: Yeah.
10: What is his issue?
3: Let's workshop this. Don't you think there's a chance, Mark, the reason that the Patriots, I've heard this, I don't live there, but I've heard that the Patriots are known to doctor the books, and so they offer the most money, but it's all about guaranteed money. How much guaranteed money? That's the most important. So if they didn't offer him the most guaranteed money, that they could say, well, we offered him the most money, but the most guaranteed money is the most important part. You get me on that?
10: We all know that in the NFL, whatever you sign for, 90% of it's freaking guaranteed anyway.
3: Okay? So, if you're a quarterback, yeah, I don't know.
10: Well, just, you know what? Who cares what somebody else is making on another team? That other team start paying you. The New England Patriots are paying you to play football and to play good defense and win games.
3: Okay.
10: Just sign the contract.
3: All right, there you go. You better sign Christian Gonzalez. I know you're listening, Christian Gonzalez. Or Mark, you're not going to allow him to go to any of those great restaurants on the North End, right, if he does not sign the contract?
10: I won't.
3: All right.
10: I won't. I will put signs up at every restaurant on the street. Do not allow this douche
3: every,
10: to eat in your restaurant.
3: Every restaurant, every Italian restaurant, every bar, can't do it. All right. No. Yes, 2% chance is back. Yes, 2% chance.
8: Yes. I think he doesn't want to sign, man. I think he, if I read this right, he is a devout Christian, and he does not like what Vrabel did. And I think he wants out.
3: That's clearly it. Yes, absolutely right. Isn't that right, Marcel, in Brooklyn? Leather pants, Marcel?
11: Yes, it is. Yes, it is. Leather pants made easy, Ben. Oh.
3: Wow. About that, Marcel. Do all the women hit on you with the leather pants in Brooklyn?
11: I don't think so. You better not.
3: Really? Why not? You don't want the women hitting on you?
11: Nope.
3: Really?
11: Ben does.
3: What? Wow.
11: Never mind.
3: Big revelation.
1: That doesn't shock me at all.
3: Isn't that amazing, E-Dog?
9: Yes, it is. Okay, tell you my story
3: You don't really want. Lorena, do you want to hear the story?
1: I think we need to go to
9: Rome. Lorena, please.
1: Maybe tomorrow. We have password.
3: We got password,
1: play.
3: The word game of the stars.
9: It'll be 1 second, Ben.
3: All right. You have 1 second right now. Go ahead.
9: Okay.
1: That was fast.
3: Password, the word game of the stars. If you want to play, 877-99 on Fox, 877-996-6369. Password is next.
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2: And the password is... Password. You idiot. Password. The word game of the stars. Here's Ben Maller.
0: All right, to the game we go. Let's welcome in our contestants for Password, the word game of the stars. We say hello to Jimmy in St. Paul, who's going to play. Hello, Jimmy.
3: Hey, what's up, Ben?
0: Welcome in, buddy. Good to have you.
3: And yeah, thanks,
0: man. Who do you want to partner up with? You got me, Ben, Lorena, Coop.
3: I'll go with Coop.
0: All right, that's a bad decision. Hold on a sec. And who do we have? Let's see here. I'll let Marcel pick. Marcel, pick 1, 2, 3, or 4.
4: 1.
0: All right. You have picked Mike in Boston. Hello, Mike. Welcome. You're going to play our game. Hello, Mike.
5: All right. Awesome.
0: Marcel picked you. You play with Lorena or me? There's a lot of ambient noise.
6: I'm going with my boy, Ben.
0: That's right. Come on, Mike.
7: Riding a tractor?
0: Yes.
7: What's happening?
0: Don't judge him. Okay. We have a list of words, 1 to 10. Jimmy, you were on the air first, so...
7: Really? What are you on?
0: Hold on. That's fine. We'll put him on hold for now. Doesn't matter. Go ahead there, Jimmy. Pick a number 1 to 10, please.
3: Oh, 5.
0: All right, Coop. Should be easy for you.
8: All right. Let's go with... let's see.
0: Come on, Coop.
8: Carnivore.
3: Meat.
0: Yeah!
7: All right. Yeah. I am
8: Jimmy,
7: so
8: let's
7: shocked.
0: That was not a good
7: That's
0: clue.
7: Crazy.
0: All right, Mike in Boston, pick a number 1 to 10, but not 5, Mike. Mike?
8: You have to put him up.
0: I didn't put him up. Right,
7: remember,
0: that's user error. Mike, pick a number 1 to 10, but not 5, please.
3: 7.
0: All right.
8: Easy.
0: Abracadabra.
3: Magic?
0: Yeah, we're tied up. That's how you do it.
7: All right, let's go.
8: All right, pick another number,
0: Jimmy.
8: Pick
0: a number quickly.
3: 1.
0: Number 1. Hurry up, Coop.
8: Let's go with conference.
3: Meeting.
8: Yeah.
0: That was it. Mike, hurry up, Mike. Mike.
3: All right. 3.
0: Number 3. Boxers.
3: Underwear.
0: Yeah, we're tied. We tied it up. Oh, what a game.
8: Call back next week. Yeah. Rematch.
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33: I'm Doug Russell. Well, that's not how this was supposed to go.
34: Ground ball to third. Hamilton coming home. It's wide, and the Mets win the game.
33: Jeff Levering on the call on Brewers TV. David Hamilton with a bad throw and a bases-loaded force play in the 10th. Milwaukee loses to New York 3-2. Game two of the three-gamer is tonight, starting at 6:10. Dustin May pitches against Robert Stock. Milwaukee enters play with a 5.5-game lead over Chicago in the Central. And today, training camp ends for the Packers with one final open to the public practice at Ray Nitschke Field. It's a joint practice with Arizona as Matt LaFleur gets to take on his brother Mike LaFleur for the first time as head coaches. In addition to the LaFleur brothers, there is another sibling subplot, the Melton brothers. Packers wide receiver Bo and his Cardinals cornerback counterpart Max. Both Meltons wear number 16, by the way. The huddle starts now. I'm Doug Russell on Fox Sports Radio, Wisconsin.
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35: 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With the guys you love.
37: It's just about getting the group together. I need you, you need me today. Let's keep touching each other. Let's make sure we feel each other. Let's make sure we smell each other's breath.
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3: You got to cut and crack. 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
13: Let's get it. The Tuesday edition underway from headquarters. Welcome, 5 o'clock clubbers, to the huddle. 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For all you insomniacs, early risers, and sociopaths waiting for the health club to open, I saw you out there this morning. I'm Drew Olsen. I am joined by Armin Sarian. Billy Schmidt will be joining us in about an hour on his way to Green Bay for the sibling rivalry edition of Packers practice, joint practice with the Arizona Cardinals, featuring a matchup between Matt LaFleur and his brother Mike and the Melton brothers, as Doug Russell just mentioned in his update on many of these here airwaves and interwebs. Let's get after it. We've got Brewers to talk about as well. We have to. Required by law.
14: Required by law. A lot to talk about there, Drew.
13: I have a theory of the case that the Brewers, they visited Williamsport and took part in the hoopla there, and they dropped a game to the Braves. And then there's a little bit of a hangover from that trip.
14: It's not possible.
13: Not from the trip, no, but being in the Little League environment, they played a Little League game last night.
14: Yeah, a lot of
13: Cooper
14: lot of
13: Pratt
14: Little League struggling and
13: channeled his inner Tanner Boyle and got removed from the game and a scolding by Pat Murphy.
14: Papa Pat, who that was, he channeled his inner Little League manager with, like, I'm going to teach these kids a lesson.
13: That's what I'm saying. He did it to Frelick in the past. He's done it
14: Durbin.
13: Before. He's hooked pitchers in the middle of a count. He did it to Durbin, and now Cooper Pratt has joined the club. Cooper Pratt was yanked. Well, his first at bat, he didn't get a bunt down and grounded out.
14: Yes.
13: Physical mistake, I guess. And then, compounding it with interest, he gets a base hit, and he's being urged by his first base coach to take second, to stretch it.
14: Or to at least be ready to do it. I think that's the point. Yeah.
13: And he didn't.
14: Yeah.
13: And so he got removed.
14: He got removed. And that was a very interesting debate a lot of people were having last night. And I'm a lot to talk about there. And I'm sure Billy will want to in the next hour as well, so we will. But a very interesting subplot to the game, which I found was interesting, Drew, because I was sort of surprised that this many people kind of questioned Murph on it. Although people, you know, fans initially have recoiled on some of Murph's tactics initially right away. But when you look back overall, the macro view, and you look at the results in the long run, it's hard to really question his methods because he's been so successful with them and it's worked for him and players have responded to them. We know that. I mean, we know he's already won the manager of the year and all this stuff and his teams have been good. But if you look in the past with the other young guys he's done this with, right? Durbin responded very well to it. Frelick responded well to it. He publicly admonished, was it Ortiz or maybe that was the Durbin one? I thought last year, and I know I remember people taking umbrage right away with it, fans saying, like, what are you doing? Like, this is not how you handle it. Yet it came back and in the end was better for all those guys. So it's hard to really question the equity that Pat Murphy's built up as a manager, in my opinion. And this is just, I mean, for me, regular MO for him.
13: He's the two-time manager of the year.
14: Exactly. Two-time manager of the year.
13: I mean,
14: and he's also led his team and his young players through such tactics such as this.
13: Where are you reading if people are questioning his tactics? What morons do you follow?
14: I read a lot of Twitter comments. I read

0: tied at the end of the game. And Hamilton was 0-2. Okay, now not everyone agreed with him. I'm just saying these are a smattering of the responses.
1: Well, all right.
0: He should regret that and will. The decision didn't call. Oh, no, that supports Sam Malone supporting the decision. What's the point? Nobody's getting a second on that pop-up. So it just, it goes back and forth. I'm not saying everyone felt that way, but more than I realized, looked at this and said, well, what's he doing? I mean, I saw some, a lot of people saying it, quote-unquote, cost them the game because Cooper wasn't in there. I think that's a totally flawed argument, okay?
1: Completely flawed.
0: For many reasons. Yeah. But some people seem to recoil at the style that he has, and then I think come around in the end when they see it, goes, well, I said to Cooper's credit, I said, this is going to be about how Cooper handles it. The vets
1: handled it well.
0: He cried at his locker. I thought he handled it really well.
1: Do we have that sound? We'll do Hunter's recap pretty quickly.
0: We'll do Hunter's, yeah.
1: He did say.
0: There's a lot to get to here.
1: I've got
0: to
1: be better. Stuff that can't happen. It's not winning baseball. I didn't help the team win. It won't happen again, that's for sure. From not getting the bunt down to not running hard to first and turning it into a double, it won't happen again. It's not winning baseball.
0: This is, I think, deep down, really, the whole process was an example of how a great organization handles things like this. Like, Murph had to set the hard line. Cooper had to handle it the right way. And the vets had to handle him the right way. And everyone did that. And they almost gave themselves a chance to win anyway. I mean, Yelich finally had the big double, tied it up. Now, the Brewers, unfortunately, as we know, the story of the game was many, many, many, many chances not coming through offensively. And for that case, the Mets, until they finally got their run across in the 10th. But in the end, you know, the Cubs lost too, which was also interesting because they had a lead they blew.
1: Yeah.
0: And they had 30 unanswered runs, which was a club record until that moment. So that was kind of, you're no worse for the wear in that sense, although you'd like to win the game, obviously. The Braves beat the Dodgers. So a lot there, Drew. And I know there's a lot there. And people are going to have opinions about it as we start getting through this thing.
1: And I don't know. A lot of people are saying that, you know, the pop-up, he's coming off a hamstring, but no, he's cleared to play. You play hard, period.
0: And I think Murph wouldn't have done that if he thought it was the hammy or something. He knows his players. And Pratt knows himself, and that's why he reacted that way. And he realized, he had a brain fart, and you can't do that. And that's not, the point is not, would he have made it to second or not? A lot of people are arguing that. I'm like, you're all missing the point. The point is, if Murph doesn't think he's 100% locked in, he's going to send a message to let him know we're almost in September. You're the sore shortstop for a team that's trying to win the World Series here. You've got to be locked in.
1: What, 22, 23 years old?
0: Right, and that's a lesson to learn, you know?
1: I've told the story on this very program before when Murph has done this, that I was covering ball. I was not at the game when Hall of Fame manager Bobby Cox of the Atlanta Braves didn't like the effort that Andrew Jones showed chasing a fly ball with one of, I don't remember which guy was, Maddox, Smoltz, or Glavin. You know, you don't loaf when you're playing defense behind Hall of Fame pitchers, right? You shouldn't loaf at all.
0: Exactly.
1: But he loafed after a ball, and Cox brought him in and sent out the new center fielder in the middle of a defensive inning. And Andrew Jones was a very young player then, and he went on to become a Hall of Famer and one of the best defensive center fielders in baseball history. So there's precedent there, and it's happened. And that's the only time it happened in Andrew Jones's career.
0: Mm-hmm.
1: So I'm not saying Murph is copying Bobby Cox, but this is a method that has worked before with young players. I thought it worked with Durbin. It worked with Frelick.
0: Right.
1: He's done it before. Tobias Myers.
0: Another example.
1: He's done it. He did it just the other day, and he's done it in mid-count before. You know,
0: the other night, right?
1: Yeah, taking pitchers out with a 2-0 count because he doesn't like the way things are going. That's that's the pitcher equivalent, right?
0: Yes, and it's not just for, you know, Pratt. I mean, Pratt was the one in this case, but it's for every young player that's going to be there or come up.
1: And
0: it's for Luis Lara. It's for all these guys to see this is how we're going to handle things here.
1: And right? Pratt, I think he would have been at second base if he'd had tried it all, but
0: I think it's likely he would have been. I think it's possible so weird.
1: I don't know what. It's weird because usually sports fans, the default setting is to cape up for, you know, management, and you got to play hard, and these guys make so much money.
0: Yes,
1: but Pratt's a young player, and I don't know if that's the thing. Like if this had been David Hamilton, who's the fastest guy and runs everything hard, basically, but. But if it had been a veteran guy or Luis Renjifo or something, I think people would have been blistering.

0: Totally. That's what kind of surprised me at first.
1: So, and especially with Murph, with the goodwill that he's built up, leading them to records like beyond their wildest dreams and you know, steering the ship and getting to an NLCS and being a two-time manager of the year. People are breaking on Murph.
0: That's why it surprised me. But I have some theories on this.
1: And it's like, oh, it cost him the game. Well, you know, for the greater good, right? Because if you saw a young man in tears at his locker who will never do that again, maybe that was, you know, mission accomplished. Is that worth trading one game or one play? Now, first of all, one play didn't swing that game. The Brewers were 0-for-1,000,000 and with runners in scoring position. Right. Stranded villages of runners on the bases.
0: That in of itself is like
1: empty at bats and strikeouts. So, oh, that error cost me. No, it didn't.
0: Right. Really. That's a great point, because a lot of people are going to look at it that way. And it's a human instinct that initially we're going to say, well, is it worth losing a game to send a message for the long term? But of course, that's also a flawed concept. You're absolutely right, because they had other chances to win. But to your point, Drew, that's what surprised me initially. Because I'm like, oh, they're going to support the manager here. They're going to support the lesson learned. They're going to support respected. But it wouldn't have happened if it's Hamilton and Renifo, but because it's Cooper Pratt. And my theory on this is we put so much emotional investment in our young players that are big-time prospects, young stars. Brewers fans have become so emotionally attached to him, they're inclined to protect him. Because it's Cooper Pratt. Like, this is our young star. Like, don't get mad at our favorite son. Don't get mad at our favorite player. It's like when you have a star player on a little league team or a travel ball team. I'm sure a lot of parents can relate to this. A lot of people are like, come on, this is our kid. This is our guy. Don't get mad at him. And I think there's a lot of that kind of familial, like, matriarchy involved with our young players around this fan base. It's like, we feel bad when one of our own kids, who we think's a nice kid that's playing well, that we want to be, or like, gets admonished. Like, don't get mad at him. It's really interesting to me. Like, I agree with you though. I was like taken aback at first, because I was like, I didn't think that there'd be any sort of backlash on Murph for it. But I read more than I realized of people thought he handled it wrong. I thought everything went the way it was supposed to, except for the Brewers coming up back and finding a way to win the game.
1: Yeah.
0: That was the last thing. But I think you're right. I think because it's Cooper Pratt, people reacted differently. And they've you know, you just get attached and love these young players. You don't want to see them maybe some thought he was blamed unfairly or whatever, but Cooper Pratt clearly didn't feel that way, the way he reacted. And I said that was the big thing. I wanted to see how he was going to react post game, and it was kind of what I hoped for. He was contrite. He acknowledged he could have been better, and he's approaching it and handling it the correct way, learning his lesson. Right? Yeah. That was a good thing. But not every player handles
1: Cooper
0: it that
1: Pratt way. Pratt learned what a lot of players, things are right. Different in New York. Everything's magnified in New York. Maybe if he had done that, well, I don't think Murph would have reacted differently, but in New York at this point of the season, is it different than it would be playing the A's in Vegas? Or the A's, had they played them in Sacramento, you know,
0: in
1: a different form. But
0: they're getting closer to September here, Drew.
1: And for him to do that, I will say this, even when the Mets are out of it and they saw, and I did, by the way, is there a smart host that told people don't look at records and don't go into series thinking, oh, we're going to beat them. They stink. That doesn't matter this time of year. It's hashtag baseball.
0: Yes, Drew, well done on that. You know,
1: that's why I think strength of schedule is a joke. Oh, the strength of schedule. Yeah, okay. Pirates beat the Padres yesterday 1-0. Kicked the crap out of them.
0: Mm-hmm. And listen, these teams have good players.
1: None of that matters. Yeah. Like, there's teams that are playing out the strength. There's something mentally freeing about not giving a bleep. It's actually, you know, I don't know. Your Risky Business was not your movie. Business.
0: Yeah, but
1: the subtle art of not giving a bleep.
0: Yes.
1: Is freeing. Like, when you see an attractive young lass that you like, Armin, at Caffrey's on a Thursday night.
0: Sure.
1: And you want to go talk to her, and you're all nervous and tight, and you know, couldn't pull a needle out of your ass with a tractor. How's it gonna go? Usually not well.
0: Right, because you're tired.
1: But if you're in the I don't care mode and just being like, let it
0: totally
1: lay it out there.
0: Assign less importance.
1: It's hard to get to that zen-like phase of life. But when you do, you, you find it liberating. The Mets, like now, they're thinking about tee times and vacations. And, oh, yeah, we got a baseball game today. Let's go out and have fun and let's, you know.
0: Right.
1: Try to put up our numbers and try. It's liberating. I covered bad Brewers teams that beat people they didn't have any business beating. And it happens daily across baseball.
0: Yeah, and there's talent on all these teams.
1: Well, of course.
0: The Mets might be the best
1: players in the world.
0: But Lindor, Bichette, all these guys
1: Lindor
0: are great players.
1: Lindor is elite.
0: And you took away that hit from Hamilton. That was an amazing play.
1: Think about how that game is different.
0: If that ball is an inch to his right and Lindor can't get it, the Brewers win. And we're talking about them winning
1: and then maybe
0: in the lesson and Hamilton's the
1: hero.
0: And
1: then maybe Hamilton doesn't kick a ball,
0: Well, that never would have would have happened. And we're talking about him coming in and being the hero for Pratt and Pratt learning his lesson and all the good things. I love the way right away. This is, I've thrown some playful barbs at Sal over the years, right? I've kind of thrown, not shade, but I've talked about his weaknesses. And for all he doesn't do greatly, Sal, and the barrel rate and the power and inconsistent sometimes, this is exactly the right time and situation you want to Sal back with a big team. Like, to help handle it, the leadership, the heart and soul DNA, like, everything he's about, you want all that to rub off on Cooper. So, that was a great time to have him back with a big team because the vibe is just different when Sal's there. I will admit that. Yeah. Like, he has that intangible. To have him and Joey and I think Jake Bowers right away talk to him, that was a very important situation. You know, you have the vets there doing it like that.
1: And
0: they're going to be losses. Like you said, Drew, you're going to lose games, right?
1: Yeah.
0: You don't want to lose games. You're going to lose, but you're going to lose games to teams you think, you know, Brewers fans are accustomed to winning this year. They're getting used to it. They think you should roll into New York and sweep this team. Look where the Mets are. But that's not how it works.
1: That's not how it works.
0: Yeah.
1: In any way.
0: So the advantages of what happened last night.
1: Well, it's the first of 16 straight.
0: Yes.
1: And you want to set a good tone.
0: You want to set a tone. We're going into September here.
1: And you can, I guess, to me, it's like you have to give Murph the benefit of the doubt. Now, would they have been better served with Pratt out there defensively? Probably. But
0: Hamilton's a good defender. I mean,
1: and he is.
0: I mean, I don't know for sure what would have happened.
1: And, you know, I got to see the number, but it was, two for 14 runners in scoring position. Yeah. And in the last two innings, 0 for 4 with 4 punch outs.
0: Right. And you had.
1: And Hamilton, who is like one of the fastest guys in ball, was the zombie runner at second base in the 10th. And you didn't move him, you didn't score him. So, yeah. It's an L. You're chasing a comeback win. And now, so again, like look at what we're talking about. This was a bad night for the Brewers on a number of levels. And they got walked off and lost by a run. And that's a bad night.
0: Sure.
1: So again, your bad nights are better than most teams' good nights, really.
0: Well, and you had a lot of good in it. I mean, for all what... Yeah, but that's a great point, Drew. I mean, that the floor is higher. The pitching was pretty good.
1: Well, really good.
0: Really good.
1: Well, one of the things, and this is one of the instances where everything that happened with Pratt and Murph and the way the Mets won took the onus off of Chad Patrick, because a lot of fans would be like, oh, Chad Patrick sucks. He blew the game.
0: Sure.
1: Because he gave up a homer. Well, he's been pitching really good, and he gave up a homer, right? But... it's just hashtag baseball again. Like, relievers do give up homers once in a while, but the pitching was really good.
0: And since Intella did his job, Harrison overcame the reverse split thing, the Holden Broad split, to have a nice start. And he got out of early jams, big strikeouts. McGill had a nice, moment. There were good things about the pitching in that game. They kept him in the game. For all the frustration you had as a Brewers fan about not hitting with runners in scoring position, Mets fans had it most of the night.
1: Yeah.
0: So, yeah, I mean, you're right. I mean, if you nearly win a game where all those things happened, that's just an indication of how good you are.
1: Yeah.
0: Go ahead. Jeff.
1: I was going to say, I think Cooper Pratt's going to be fine. There's going to be no hangover from this. He's lesson learned, and he's a sharp kid and a good player. And again, Andrew Jones overcame the embarrassment of being hooked to the middle of an inning and had a Hall of Fame career.
0: Just like Caleb did and all those guys. And that's why I loved what happened last night overall.
1: Now here's the thing. It's like the mental part of it. And it's you're playing in New York. He's playing in the big leagues. He's 22, 23. I get it, right? You just like, you might, your concentration might slip, as you want everybody to be perfect, but you're not. Jackson Chourio right now can't get out of his own way. He's not swinging at any strikes. They're not throwing him any strikes.
0: He's struggling, yeah.
1: He's chasing everything. And people are like, why don't you bench him? Well, it's not an error. He's trying, right? It's not an error of
0: effort,
1: like,
0: right?
1: Loafing or just a mental, it's not a mental shortage or focus problem.
0: Yeah.
1: He's just not going good. So does giving him a day off and playing Frelick, or does it refocus him, or is it better to let him swing his way out of it? That I don't know. And that's unknowable. And at a certain point, you might sit Chourio, but you wrote it out. By the way, who got the big tying hit last night for the Brewers?
0: Yelich.
1: Yeah.
0: It was great. I mean, that was set to become a great storyline in the game, in my opinion.
1: It would have been. We got cheated out of that.
0: Yeah, that to me, that's what I was getting excited about. Like, look at this veteran come through. Yelich.
1: Chourio was 0-for-5, and his at bat in the 10th inning was abysmal.
0: Right. Really bad. I mean, when he goes bad, he chases everything and isn't getting strikes.
1: Yeah.
0: But Contreras is starting to look better, right?
1: Yeah.
0: Which is good news. So you're going to have these moments. I mean, this is what a team is.
1: Yeah.
0: Up and down. So I just wanted to really quick, and we'll get to a break here. We've had a nice segment.
1: Yeah.
0: But you know, the opinion was split. But like, I just look, Hunter always, it's a great barometer for me to get a pulse of what people are talking about in the fan base, reading Hunter's tweet responses. Because Hunter is a lot of people following what he's saying, obviously, as he covers the team, and we'll get his report. And after his tweet about manager Pat Murphy's reasoning for benching Cooper Pratt, he had the whole text there. Taz, Pat's decision led directly to the at-bat getting taken out of Joey's hands in the 9th and Hamilton's wide throw in the 10th. James, he quite literally ran and hesitating is natural and would have been out at second anyway. Bad look by Murph. And then you have some people supporting it. You know, Cooper will learn from this. Props to Murph for being one of the few managers to hold people accountable in pro sports. Demise, yet the move lost the game, so maybe take some accountability, Murph. John Williams, the errant throw happened because Murph pulled the better player. Murph needs to take a good look in the mirror.
1: God's sake.
0: But that's what I'm saying. That surprised me a little bit. Just, and it's all anecdotal, and I understand it's just Twitter, but it was, you know, because I agree with you, Drew. I think Murph has to manage the way he has to manage.
1: Yeah.
0: And I think he's done that.
1: I think he's earned the benefit of the doubt.
0: He's had the benefit of the doubt, and he's been consistent here.
1: Yeah.
0: You know, I think if that ball by Hamilton in the 9th is just a few inches to the right, Lindor makes one of the great plays of his career. We're talking about a Brewers win and overcoming this sort of bump in the road.
1: Yeah.
0: So.
1: Yeah. Good outing by Harrison. 90 pitches through 5. Yeah. Not as efficient as usual, but good outing.
0: Big strikeouts, though.
1: Patrick had, you know, the homer that he gave up. And again, not an abomination, but it was an ugly game. And it was coming off the Little League thing. There were some Little League moments. But hey, it's a new day today. 877-794-1973. Get us your hot takes. We'll fire those up early. Billy will be in at 6 on his way to Packers practice. Biggest Packers practice of the year today. Bar none. Biggest Packers practice of the year. It's a joint practice, sibling rivalry. You got LaFleur on LaFleur and Melton on Melton. We'll talk all about that when Billy arrives. Get Billy's take on the Brewers. And, oh, by the way, let's have a drink for the Diamondbacks for overcoming a 4-0 deficit and walking off the Cubs.
0: Well, that was big last night. I think that
1: took some of the sting away. So that's where we're
0: at as a populace today.
1: Yeah. You are in the huddle, Fox Sports Radio, Wisconsin.
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24: We asked him to get a bump down and pull back on a strike. And that happens, baby. With one strike, that's trying to get guys second and third for the trio. In a game where we haven't been at it, we weren't swinging it too good to that point. So we get first and second, we ask him to bunt, and he got it. The first one was a good attempt. The second one, he pulled back, strike right down the middle. Later, he popped the ball. The next at bat, he popped the ball up there to right field and didn't run. And the ball landed and stopped. Now, he would have easily got the second base. What could have happened after that, I'm not sure, but you can't have a guy not understanding that. And I felt like after the first at bat, when he didn't, you know, attempt at a bunt with a ball right down the middle, and second at bat, the ball would pop up that landed fair and he wasn't at second base. It's time to let him know that, and it's not laziness. I know who this kid is. He's a great kid. It's not laziness. You got to have your head in the game, because these games like today, it comes down to Lindor's great catch, or, you know, whatever it might be, an errant throw or whatever. So you've got to be in. You've got to be locked in if you're going to play at this level.
0: That's Pat Murphy, Brewers manager, following the deflating 3-2 loss to the Mets last evening. Extra innings, they have flushed in Flushing, and Brewers lose a game. It's interesting stuff there. It's funny too, because people who are caping up for Pratt, yeah, okay, Hamilton made an error, right?
1: Yeah, I mean, that so did happen at the
0: that
1: end,
0: happened.
1: Right? A lot of people were, you know, trying to define that as the losing decision by Murph, right?
0: Yeah, but what about a lot of these people, the Venn diagram of people who are going to cape up for Pratt and say Murph was being too hard on the young lad and shouldn't have done it and cost him the game. Aren't they the same people who scream about bunting and got to be able to get a bunt down? It should be automatic.
1: That's why I'm shocked by it. It's a cognitive dissonance. I think what it is there are a lot of people that look at the game in front of them as the most important game
0: of their
1: lives, right?
0: Absolutely.
1: And this is not about last night. I mean, Murphy made a decision for a much bigger picture, right?
0: Absolutely.
1: He's managing,
0: in baseball, you have to manage tonight's game, tomorrow's game, next week's game.
1: Next season.
0: And next season. Yep. You're right. So you're like, with a young player like that, you are absolutely shaping his future. And
1: well, it goes to show you, there are many people that might espouse a principle, Drew, but they're willing
2: to win every night.
1: They're willing to throw it away if it'll mean one win. I mean, that's just the way it goes. So that's why I kind of appreciate him. This is like a decision I got to make. It's a legacy decision for what I'm going to do here.
0: Yeah.
1: Whether or not it pays off now or in the long run. Hopefully in the long run.
0: It's a story Cooper Pratt will laugh about in 15 years when he's like getting ready to retire.
1: And it probably was going to stick in the back of his mind the next couple, you know.
0: Yeah.
1: Of course.
0: Now, Cooper Pratt will be out there in the starting lineup today.
1: Yeah,
0: and again, the plays and the had the Brewers won, Murphy would be a hero.
1: You would.
0: The people who are ripping Murph, had the Brewers won the game, oh, man, that's our manager, man. Absolutely. Yeah, hold him accountable.
1: Because it's all about results.
0: All we ever hear is from any team doesn't perform the way people want. When are you guys going to hold people accountable? Murphy did that last night. And people are mad at him.
1: Sure. Because
0: had the Brewers won, if they prevailed in extra innings, he'd be a hero and everybody would flip their opinion.
1: Yeah,
0: so it's basically all results-based.
1: All results-based. It's the human instinct. It's a short-sighted thing. It's all results-based, not process-based.
0: That's why, you know, it's process based, and you know, did you weaken your defense in a moment, and did it end up okay? But still,
1: would you have done this in the playoffs? Like, I get it because it's hard because results do matter in sports. That's why we watch.
0: You don't do it in the playoffs.
1: He wouldn't have done it in the playoffs. I agree. And, like, this is not probably something that would have happened in the playoffs.
0: You would hope that in the playoffs, you know, an error, and I don't mean an error, I mean a mistake or a mental thing like that. You'd hope that it would be a guy trying too hard and trying to get to second when he's out by 30 feet.
1: An aggressive decision.
0: Yes, as opposed to what happened. It's compounded because you had a young player that didn't get a bunt down, and Murph just said, like, there was the first pitch, okay, second pitch, down the middle.
1: It wasn't one thing. It was
0: didn't get it down.
1: Yeah.
0: And so it's like, okay, these heads not in it. You got to, and I will say this, and Armin, you're going to find, I got to see the attendance last night. What does the attendance say? It was a three-hour game. All right, 28,942. So not a small crowd, but not huge.
1: Decent, but it's New York.
0: Probably not throbbing because the Mets are just playing out the string, and they're horrible. But anytime you play in New York, especially when you're playing and coming from Milwaukee, there's an energy there, and there's kind of like a psych out thing. There's like you're in New York.
1: Yep.
0: Like, it's late August. The Mets aren't playing for anything, and you're walking to the box. And you glance to your right, and Jerry Seinfeld's there.
1: Like, yeah.
0: It's just not, it's an elevated, it's hard to explain to people because I even felt it like as a writer, like pregame and like the media types that are walking around,
1: like,
0: and the people who are there. It's like, oh, you're in the belly of the beast. It's like, it's Broadway. It's the big stage, right? And everything's magnified in New York.
1: Mm-hmm.
0: Like, I don't know if they, I'll have to check to see if the Mets made the back page. Probably not against the Brewers because the Yankees are the number one concern. They're kind of back among the tire and strip club ads.
1: Right. They'll have probably his headliner story.
0: Anyway, Brewers pitched well enough to win. They hit, they were terrible hitting-wise.
1: That was the worst part. I mean, that's what lost the game.
0: Yeah.
1: I mean,
0: Churio and Terang were 0-for-10 at the top of the lineup. Hard to overcome that. In most cases.
1: Yeah, you had opportunities. And the irony of it is, like, people are saying, like, you lost the game because you had Hamilton in there and not Pratt. You know, Hamilton's the one guy that almost got the hit. Like, he's the one guy that put a good at-bat, put a good bat and the ball together to get a hit. He should have got a hit. Like,
0: he should have.
1: That was the irony of it to me. I saw so many people, so it's just, it was one of those nights. But you had to look at it with a bigger picture. You had to. And thank goodness the Cubs ended up blowing their lead because it's easier to stomach it today. I'll admit that.
0: That is for sure. And it shouldn't be because it's like, it should be independent.
1: Should be independent, but that's the human in us that it's not always.
0: It is, yeah.
1: But in theory, you're no worse for the wear.
0: That was the Pepto-Bismol after your upset stomach.
1: Right, that was it.
0: Okay, that soothed it a little bit. But we're not going to agree. People are going to say Murph screwed up. You want to blame Murph or you blame Pratt or you blame, Churio and Terang and the empty at bats and whatever.
1: We can get some comments. Yeah, we can get some comments if you want.
0: Here's the thing, though. It's like people aren't going to agree. But I do say, and you have to check yourself. If you're screaming about Murph and he cost him the game and you're mad, like, are you ignoring his body of work? And who has more equity in the situation, Murph or Cooper Pratt?
1: That's my question. It's clearly right.
0: Murph deserves the benefit of the doubt in this case. He's earned an in-game decision that you can question, but, I mean, he's earned the benefit of the doubt.
1: And we love our young players, and that's what Cooper is, and he's played well. So there's an emotion tied to it. I get that.
0: And we're not going to agree on this. It's funny, too, because I was thinking about it. Stuff like this, people are going to draw their lines in the sand. Kind of like earlier this year, there was a play with Jake Bowers at first base when Miz was on the mound. People argued whether it was a hit or an error, and like, you're never going to change people's minds, right? And I was thinking about this yesterday, Armin, because in our society, as fractured as we are, the passing of Dolly Parton was like the one person that everybody all agreed on almost universally. Everybody loved Dolly Parton.
1: Someone say that. There's no one making a snarky comment about her today.
0: No. It was like she was universally loved, and she played it down the middle. She never said anything political or partisan. She gave to charity. She had that book program where she gave books to kids.
1: My daughter has her books.
0: Yes, yeah. Subscription for books until you're 0 to 5.
1: It just goes to show you could be that person.
0: Mm-hmm.
1: You know, that's the way I look at that. So rest in peace, Dolly.
0: There aren't many. She was an angel, and she was beloved, and like the Dollywood thing and her whole 3,000 songs. And
1: legend in many ways. Obviously in music, but in life.
0: This will get you because when I informed my wife of what happened.
1: Yeah.
0: I informed my wife of her passing. Wow, this is a bummer. And she goes, oh, man, her and Betty White.
1: Yeah.
0: They didn't want to see him go. Those everybody two. Universal.
1: Well, we'll talk to Dolph at 6:20, obviously. Yes. And we'll have a lot of reaction.
0: Oh, for sure.
1: I want to get his thoughts on that, too. So
0: for sure.
1: I had a great Johnny Carson cut I'll save for you.
0: Yeah, right, play for that Dolph.
1: Yeah, that's a good one.
0: 877-794-1973. Who's commenting on the YouTube, Armin?
1: Let's get him in before we get to a break, because I know we want to get
0: Hunter's report. We're going to get Hunter's recap real quick.
1: Yeah. Let's see here. Mary Goldbeck, good morning, fellas. Watching the stream on the Mets channel, they came back after the McGill pickoff and said he balked. Big bats need to be better. Terang, Churio, top of the lineup. I think we would agree with that. We've talked about that. Paul K., good morning, gentlemen. A new day, a new start for our Brewers. If anything, the Cubs lost as well. Way to stay positive, Paul. I like that. Andrew Frisch, it obviously goes without saying that Murphy's a great coach, but that was an error in judgment on his part. The play ends the exact same way if he sprints out of the box. And I would say, Andrew, right there, focusing on the result, not the process. It wasn't about getting the second. I mean, it kind of is. But
0: it kind of is. But Murph said he would have been on second.
1: Right. But
0: he would have been. That ball was in the air a long time.
1: Murph's point is his mentality should have been in a different place. Like, his focus should have been in a different place.
0: Yeah.
1: Like, whether or not he gets the second is
0: one thing. He almost could have got the second after it bounced.
1: I think if he sprints the whole way, he probably gets there. It might have been close.
0: I think he did.
1: But I don't think that's the point.
0: I think he absolutely, if he sprints out of the box, a lot of times, I know when I played, I hate to say that because, you played, high school and you played in softball and stuff, but when I popped up like that, I'd be pissed at myself and run hard out of anger.
1: Anger. I guess my point is
0: that was my thing.
1: If Cooper had dug it all the way out of the box, made a real hard turn, and decided out of caution not to go to second, Murph would not have been as upset because he would have seen his focus was in the right place. Yeah. That's the point, I think.
0: Here we go. One from the 414. Why is Murphy teaching lessons this late into the year? Aren't we supposed to win tonight? Favoritism in my mind. P.S. Hamilton sucks.
1: There you go.
0: Hamilton's won games for the Brewers this year. He's been fantastic.
1: Hamilton's been a really good player in his role.
0: Absolutely.
1: And he was good last night. Yeah,
0: that's just delusional. And why is he teaching lessons? Because Cooper Pratt's a young player. He hasn't been there all year.
1: He's just been there for like a couple months. He just got called up.
0: Yeah.
1: Also, you teach lessons all the time. I mean,
0: yeah, exactly.
1: This is not like...
0: Culture doesn't take time off because it's the calendar.
1: He might have a point with the win tonight thing, but...
0: No.
1: He thought he had a better option than Hamilton last night because Cooper wasn't focused.
0: Cooper wasn't... That's exactly.
1: That's his point.
0: Exactly. And the night that Cooper was having, who's to say he makes a clean defensive play?
1: They should have won anyway.
0: And they should have won. Exactly. We'll hear from Hunter Baumgart when we come back. His recap brought to us by Import Minded. Get yourself a comfortable chair and a cold or hot beverage of your choice because we're going to have some fun today. Billy will be in at 6. We'll get ready for Packers practice. Dolph will join us at 6:25. We'll talk about Dolly Parton and her passing. You are in the huddle. 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
0: Drew Wilson, Arm and Sarian, huddled up on a Tuesday. Billy will be here directly on his way up to Green Bay. We let him sleep an extra hour when he's got to roll up for practice. Training camp live today, 11-1. Going to be a fun practice with the voice of the Packers, Wayne Larrivee, and Billy Schmidt live from the perch, giving you all the sights, sounds, and smells of Packers and Cardinals going after it.
1: The smells are my favorite part. Hey, is it late in the year, do you think, for a joint practice? I feel like everyone's had one already except for the Packers.
0: Yeah, it is a little bit late, yeah. But you knew it was going to be the Cardinals once.
1: Yep.
0: Little young Mikey got that job. It was pretty cool. It's a cool day. It's a cool circumstance. And then this is the last gasp for the starters because they're going to be putting bubble wrap after this, and then you're going to see a lot of backups vying for jobs come Friday night in the exhibition/preseason finale. So 877-794-1973. Been talking Brewers. Frustrating loss last night. The Cooper Pratt thing was a flashpoint. And I get it. If you want to say that Murph screwed up and cost him the game, okay. I happen to disagree because I think what cost him the game was their lack of production and key moments at the plate. But you want to say Murph cost him the game because the defensive play didn't go their way and it was because Cooper Pratt wasn't on the field. Cooper Pratt wasn't on the field because he didn't get a bunt down and he didn't hustle on a first place, a pop-up to the right side, and Murph hooked him in the middle of the game. He's done that before, past precedent. Did you complain when he did it to Durbin? When he did it to Frelick?
1: Some might have.
0: When he did it to Tobias Myers?
1: But it worked, right?
0: Did it work? Does he? To me, he's earned the benefit of the doubt in this. And, well, why is he doing it so late in the games? Does that mean anything? Guess what? They all mean something. Mm. You hook a guy in April and the same thing happens. It counts just the same as it does in August.
1: And he's been consistent. I think that's my thing.
0: He has been consistent.
1: He's been consistent. It's all you can ask
0: and
1: for.
0: And Cooper Pratt, teary at his locker, admitted it was bad and it'll never happen again. And hopefully it won't. And then you move on. But I get it. But I will die on the hill that the people who are squawking about Murph doing that would be a silent chorus had the Brewers won the game. They wouldn't have said, they probably would have been on team, way to go, Murph. But they lost and they're mad and they're looking for someone to blame and they're looking for a flashpoint and that's where they're going to go. So, okay, fair enough. Let's have Hunter Baumgart's recap of last night's proceedings. Hunter is our man on the scene. He will have a baseball pregame show for you this evening at 5 as the Brewers get ready for game 2 in Flushing. Take it away, Hunter.
13: Thanks, guys. A tough loss for the Brewers last night to the New York Mets, 3-2 in 10 innings. Brewers had their chances, especially late. They struck out 4 times with a runner in scoring position and less than 2 outs. That is not ideal. Lara, Mitchell, Churio, Terang, all doing so. They had the leading run in the 9th inning at third base and nobody out, did not score him. And Trevor McGill did all he could to keep the Mets off the board. But unfortunately, a throwing error by David Hamilton ends the game. Brewers now 4 for their last 26 with runners in scoring position over the last 2 games. They've also left 20 runners on base. That's really been the story. The pitching has definitely held up. Now, the storyline coming out of the game, Brewers manager Pat Murphy benched Cooper Pratt about halfway through the game. His reasoning for benching Cooper Pratt was simply this. In the first at bat, they asked him to bunt and tried on the first pitch, but then took a pitch down the middle and did not get the bunt down there. And then in the second at bat, a pop-up to right field that Pat Murphy said Cooper Pratt could have easily been to second base on. He only gets to first base as the pop-up falls And right then and there, Cooper Pratt is replaced by David Hamilton. Brewers manager Pat Murphy had done this to Sal Frelick and Caleb Durbin, if you remember, in late April of last season. So this is not unprecedented for Pat Murphy to do it. He said, hopefully it sends a message to not only the player, but also the team that you better run. And that's the culture that Pat Murphy has set in Milwaukee. So they'll try to bounce back coming up tonight with Dustin May on the mound for the Crew. 6:10 first pitch. I'll have you for the baseball pregame show at 5 o'clock on Fox Sports 920 in Milwaukee and our social channels. On a positive note, Jojo Romero and Abner Uribe both threw scoreless innings for the Wisconsin Timber Rattlers on their rehab assignments last night. 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Back to you guys.
0: Thank you, Hunter Baumgart. Thank you, Import Minded. Very well done, Hunter.
1: Absolutely.
0: Great recap. So here's the other thing about arguing, like, okay, Cooper Pratt is a better defensive player than Hamilton. He would have made that throw and gotten the out at home plate. Okay. Bases loaded, two outs. How do you know the next guy's not going to hit one off the wall?
1: That's right. But you don't. Right.
0: You don't, right? It's the unknown.
1: Yeah, absolutely.
0: And that's another flaw with the logic of people saying that Hamilton's error cost in the game. Because
1: it's never one play that costs a team the game. It's just the like, one
0: did,
1: play
0: did
1: of
0: Chad
1: 20.
0: Patrick giving up a home run cost him the game? Well, it was part of a, it was a raisin in the trail mix.
1: Yep.
0: It was a carrot in the soup. Armin, you always use these cooking analogies.
1: I love those analogies. Those are my favorites.
0: Yeah, you love those.
1: Because it's a good way to look at it. It's true, though.
0: Yeah.
1: It's made up of many moments,
0: Yes. And there's the butterfly effect for sure. Because had one of those punch outs with runners in scoring position been a hit, the dam might have broken. And you might have gotten a bunch of hits after that. Mm. You just, again, it's a hashtag baseball. But that's why we love it. That's what makes baseball so fun. Right? To me, that's what makes it the best, is that you can argue stuff like this. And the strategy and the chess match and all the other stuff.
1: And that you have a chance literally to go out tonight and try again. Like, you can get on the horse again. You have Dustin May, who needs, a better outing and all that stuff. You don't have to wait around for a week. Like in football, you can get right back out there today and change the whole, put a new narrative out there for one day.
0: Yeah.
1: No one
0: mentioning, that Yelich got the hit. Yelich, who's been getting.
1: Should have been a big story.
0: Yeah, it would have been the big story. Had they done more behind him. Now, the key question to me is, does Frelick come back tonight? And does Chirios take a seat? We'll discuss all this and more. Billy's coming in. Dolph will be here at 6:25. You're in the weather power.
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0: I'm Doug Russell. It was a tough way to start a series against baseball's most underachieving club.
21: And he hits it on the ground. Hamilton coming home.
0: David Hamilton with a bad throw on a bases-loaded force play. Milwaukee loses in 10 innings, 3-2. The Brewers now 81-51 on the season. Game two of the three-gamer is tonight, starting at 6:10. Dustin May pitches for Milwaukee against New York's Robert Stock. Now, the Brewers enter play with a 5.5-game lead over Chicago in the Central. The Cubs getting walked off by the Diamondbacks on a Ryan Waldschmidt two-run blast in the bottom of the ninth at Chase Field. And Bucks second-round draft choice Malik Lewis will sign a contract to play in Australia's National Basketball League instead of trying to make it this year in the NBA. Lewis was acquired in a three-team trade with Orlando and Washington. The Bucks do retain his NBA draft rights. Hour two of the huddle starts now. I'm Doug Russell on Fox Sports Radio, Wisconsin.
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10: 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Be alert for blitz. If it looks like man coverage, I'll check. 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
12: You got to cut and crack. Now cut and crack. Red right, 18, bob on one. 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
0: Up and running, the 6 o'clock club open for business on the Huddle, Fox Sports Radio, Wisconsin, 920 Milwaukee, 1070 Madison, everywhere on the iHeart app, streaming live, Facebook, X, and YouTube. It's the morning after a brutal and controversial Brewers loss in New York. I'm Drew Olsen, Armin's behind the glass, and we welcome to the party our pal Bill Schmidt.
26: Holy cow, fellas. I didn't know that we were going to be walking into the Hornet's nest after a trip to Flushing Flushing Park. Goodness
0: Flushed
26: gracious.
0: Flushed and Flushing.
32: Did you wish you were on at 5 this morning, Billy? Probably not. But anyway, you could got lathered up early with this discussion. A lot of conversation about the Cooper Pratt situation.
26: Let me tell you this, Armin. Yes. I actually despise the time away from you guys, especially when it means 60 minutes away from being able to ask you how that Diamondbacks dub felt last night.
32: No, it didn't feel good. I knew you were going to go there. I didn't know you were going to go there right away.
26: You think that I wanted to miss that possibility to walk in here strutting Vince McMahon style and ask you that?
32: It actually felt amazing to actually wake up. I didn't see the end of it. I went to bed with the Cubs with a commanding lead, and I woke up to my immense delight, my deep breath that the Diamondbacks came back and won last night. Because I don't want the Brewers' lead to shrink at all. Mm-hmm. And you know that based on evidence yesterday that I didn't want that. Right, Billy? You know that.
26: Yeah, there was a lot of evidence of that as Drew, we got a chance to go. And as we all departed from the Potawatomi Sportsbook, made a couple investments yesterday. And this cat, all of a sudden, one step to go grab a sip of coffee, right? And a little heat and a little cream in there. And all of a sudden, I turn around and this guy's crafting up the Brewers to lose to the Metropolitans and the Cubs to beat the Diamondbacks. And I shook my head and walked away.
32: Billy was disappointed.
26: And at that exact moment, I bit my tongue and I couldn't wait to get in here to be able to see what the results were. This is what baseball is all about. When you guys were talking last week about the best game and the best sport to follow night in and night out when your team is good.
0: Yeah.
26: Last night was probably the exact example of it, wouldn't it be?
0: Yeah, well, yeah, I mean, you got the Schadenfreude, and it was like, it's the upset stomach. The Cubs walk-off loss was Pepto-Bismol, so soothing it.
26: You've been sitting there for 2 hours, your stomach is curdling, and then all of a sudden, that one brush, and all of a sudden, whoa, holy cow. I feel 4 pounds lighter.
32: The relief.
26: I'm going to go stand on the scale.
32: The relief I felt when I saw that score, and the thing about it is, it was truly a silver lining because the Cubs had scored 30 straight runs, I believe was the number. Yeah, so until that moment.
0: That's right, until that moment. Yeah. All right, Billy, put a quarter in.
26: Come on.
0: You've coached young players. Cooper Pratt's still a young player. I was surprised, and Armin was telling me about all the people that were squawking and ripping Murph for removing Cooper Pratt for not hustling, compounded on the fact that he didn't get a bunt down in his previous at-bat.
26: Mm-hmm.
0: I'm convinced that had the Brewers won the game, people would be 100% Team Murph. Now they're like, he lost them the game because Hamilton made an error and Pratt wouldn't have made that error, and therefore it was crap. Where do you come down?
26: Well, and I would have, listen, I can't say that I would or wouldn't have done the same thing. I wasn't thinking about it until he jogged off the field, and I was like, ooh, should have been at second base, bud. And the first at-bat, to me, was the one that I thought Murph was going to be more frustrated about because it's such a key position point of the game to be able to get a bunt down, move the runners over, and if the second, he pulls back on the first one, a very good one, as Murph said last night. And the second one looked okay, but there were plenty of opportunities to get it down. And the other part of it is, Drew, all's forgiven if Francisco Lindor's glove is pulling a Kevin Durant isn't a half inch shorter. Yeah. I mean, because David Hamilton laces one into the gap.
0: Yeah, lefty on lefty.
26: Lefty on lefty, and he's running for days. You're maybe clearing the bases. And then at that moment, it looks like a great move. So I have no problem whatsoever. Pat Murphy trying to discipline and get his team rolling the same way. Because the first person I thought of was the guy that the camera pans right over to in Sal Frelick. He caught a couple of those early exits.
32: Exactly.
0: And so did Durbin.
26: And that's a part of the game of having good vets. I mean, you've seen it. You from the long.

0: and Clubhouse guy than Sal Frelick. And he had moments like this when he, yep. I mean, so it's like, it just goes to show you that, I mean, I think Murph's on the right track and he's doing the right thing and he deserves the benefit of the doubt. And then people, if anyone comes at me and I will just lose it if someone says, well, if they lose the a top two seed or the division by one game, we're going to look back at this. No, you're not, because you're going to have 10 more of these in between right. now and the end of the season, and this will not be remembered.
1: Yeah, and
0: in
1: I
0: any
1: mean,
0: way, so.
1: And I don't know.
0: Miss me with that.
1: Maybe I'm wrong. Maybe I'm naive. I don't know that I was definitely counting on Cooper Pratt being the one to make that 3-for-14 with runners in scoring position instead of 2-for-14 with runners in scoring position.
0: Everybody's focused on the error, and as I pointed out to Armin, so if Hamilton makes that play or if Cooper Pratt makes that play, bases loaded, two outs, who's to say the next guy doesn't get a hit?
1: Yeah, doesn't lace one into the gap again. And
0: look. So it's like you're ascribing things and you're looking for someone to blame. And people, and Armin and I, that's where we started this. It's like, why are people caping up for Cooper Pratt? He's a young player who learned a lesson. All we ever hear from our listeners and our fans is like, when are you going to hold him accountable? Hold him accountable.
1: Hold these
0: and
1: guys accountable.
0: And it's like, oh, Murphy sucks. I don't get that disconnect.
1: Drew, it's all results based. And the yes, tougher part is like, based. With it being results based, to further that point, I'm stunned that it's not more towards the top of the order. Because, like, you get to the 10th inning.
0: Yes.
1: You get to the 10th inning, and you are the road team.
0: And, by the way, Hamilton's faster than Pratt, and he's on second base.
1: What? What? Is there anybody faster in baseball, maybe, than David Hamilton?
0: No.
1: And you get it lined up perfectly for you. You get the top of the order, and you get two Ks from your two biggest guys.
0: Who, by the way, were a combined 0 for 10.
1: Yeah, I struggle with that being the reason they lost the game in the bottom of the 10th. And I mean, this is another longer conversation about baseball and why, you know, I think the ghost runner has been one of the more fun rules that they've put in. I know the pitch clock gets the biggest love, but I think it's added such a different element of competitiveness in these games. You go to the bottom of the 10th inning and you didn't score in the top half. I mean, you're packing your peanuts up and you're putting everything into the bag because you're thinking this thing is wrapped.
0: Yeah, you're pretty much lucky to get it to.
1: You are very lucky to be getting it through. So when you get Churio and Terang and Contreras and Bowers up there in the 10th inning and you don't plate anything, that would have felt like stolen candy if you would have been able to grab that one back.
0: I agree.
2: And totally. I love the way Cooper handled it. And that was the other thing about the entire deal last night. And I said it last night. I said, whether or not you feel Murph's course of action was correct, appropriate, fair, whatever. Now it's up to Cooper to handle it correctly and to take the lesson correctly. And he did that in the press conference. We'll play some of the audio. I know we didn't get to it yet. We got to Murph's audio, but at some point we'll get to Cooper's audio, but he was contrite. You mentioned it, Drew, kind of was welling up a little bit. All that stuff. It seemed like he handled it right, learned the lesson. Other than the Brewers not winning, which you guys are right, it's a results-based business for a lot of people, and it just shows you that the results are more important than the process sometimes for fans, which I get. The game in front of us is often the most important. Last night, overall, the process was successful in that you had Murphy consistent, drawing his line. You had the vets handling it the way they handle it, giving the good lesson, and you had the player handling it the way he should have and learned the lesson. That's the way I look at it, so... unfortunately, yeah, and I think that's ironic too, Billy, is that the one guy that almost got the hit that you were looking for all night, besides Yelich got his moment, but the one guy that nearly got the hit and got robbed on one of the great plays of Lindor's career probably was the one guy everyone's saying, was he in there? Hamilton, because he put a charge into that
0: one. And by the way, Lindor... who got picked off first base to end an inning.
1: I was going to say, he went full PCA in this game.
0: I mean, a dazzling play, and then he gets picked off first. And if the Mets lose, that's what everybody's talking about in New York today.
1: And when he struts up to the batter's box, there was no way that I thought that ball wasn't ending up in the right field bleachers, right? Like, after that kind of sensational play, and then he gets the little duffer off to the right where he's even hitting the Jordan shrug when he's walking back to the first base, like, I'll take it. I haven't gotten a whole lot of them, so I'll take it. This is the funny thing is, Drew, you mentioned it yesterday, and we had talked about like the bad teams in baseball. Sometimes you got to watch out for them. Sometimes you got to be eyed up and nervous about what it could be. That kid last night is Zach Thornton. I'm just glad that we're not seeing him in the playoffs. I mean, this dude has just been nasty against the Brewers. Good. And ever since that Brewers start, he really lined up and has been, you know, sitting him up and standing him down and putting him down. He's been phenomenal last 3 months. And he was really, really good again last night. You were lucky to be able to get that thing to extras at a point.
0: So following baseball.

0: baseball, and especially when your team is good, baseball's advanced citizenship, right? You can follow it superficially, but if you get into it deeper, you have a little bit more of an understanding. And for the folks, again, who say, well, you know, Murph's decision to take Cooper Pratt off in the middle of the game cost him the game. Ignoring the all the other things that happened that we're talking about, ignoring the inning, the Lindor play was a great play, the Churio and Terang 0-for-10, the 4 strikeouts with runners in scoring position in the last two innings.
1: In the last two innings, yes.
0: Terrific, right? Mm-hmm. So, okay. Mm-hmm. But the silent part, the parts that go unseen, two of the guys who have been in the crosshairs and fans have been squawking about came through last night, big and time. It's washed down the river because Christian Yelich had the big hit.
1: Mm-hmm.
0: And, well, he sucks, except for that hit, but that didn't matter because they
1: still
0: lost.
1: Still didn't matter. See, that's why he shouldn't be in the lineup, Drew, because he can pinch hit way better.
0: And then you got an inning and a third clutch out of Senzatella, who people only notice him when he gives up runs. You don't notice him when he's nails and, you know. So.
1: But Chad Patrick needs to go.
2: Chad Patrick, great,
0: gave up a home run in the first game.
2: We were talking about Harrison's road splits and everything. I even think he was the story in that he got out of some big-time jams.
0: Big-time jams. Yeah, 90 really pitches good. In five isn't ideal, but he got out of jams. He labored. He got through it. Patrick didn't get out of his inning, but Senzatella gave you an inning and a third. Ashby was clean as always, and then McGill was going to go in for a six-out jam, right?
1: Yeah, and I mean, he looked good, at least, you know, there's going to be contact there into that second inning, but yeah, that was good to know.
0: Not the way you want to start 16 games in 16 days, but it's like, you know, a little focusing thing, and the fact that they lost the last game against the Braves, I joked at the outset, Billy, that it was a hangover, not from travel or anything, because they got a day off yesterday, but it was like it was a Little League loss with Little League mistakes last
1: night.
0: Yeah, 100%. Not getting a bunt down, not running hard. Striking out in big situations.
1: They got to wash that off after hanging out with the 12-year-olds a little too much.
0: You can say that this is, we point to everything and say, oh, this is a really ugly game for the Brewers. They lost 3-2 in 10. That's an ugly game. Okay.
1: Yeah, you'll take it.
0: That means you're a good team. I'll take it.
1: 100%. And that's where, the way Murph mentioned it, and if you missed it, go to Hunter's Twitter page because he's got all of them transcribed as well, where he talks about him just being a young player. There's a part of it that is very, very true. My man is not going to hit 30 bombs, talking about Cooper Pratt, right? Yeah. Now, maybe he does. Maybe he unlocks that kind of power potential.
2: One day, maybe.
1: The eight-year, $50 million deal is going to be the biggest steal of all of baseball at that point.
0: For sure.
1: If that's what you're getting. But he's going to have to make winning plays that way. And as difficult as it can be in the moment, you only learn those things through the uncomfortable spot. I also would love to have been tapped into, not the conversation he had with Murph, because I bet that one was kind of quick. They'll maybe have more of a sit down today. He had a conversation in the dugout. I'd love to read what the text from his pops was.
0: Oh.
1: Because remember when Cooper Pratt makes his debut and dad drives 30 minutes the wrong way. He ain't flying.
2: I'm in the car.
1: I'm already there. My man had the coaching shirt on in the stands. You know he was siding with Murph. You know he was potentially. Come on, kid. What are we talking about? You can't be doing this. You already know this is not how you're going to play in the big leagues. That conversation with Pops, that might scare you straight more than walking even into the majors.
2: I hear you. I'm sure he's thinking about that a little bit. Should we get a couple texts in, guys? A lot of great ones on the NickLaylaw.com talking text line. It is Hot Take Hump Day. Most of them are about this subject, as you can imagine. All right. 608. The whole Murph debate reminds me of who's right, teacher versus student. The teacher should always be right. Well, I don't know if the teacher is always in every situation, but I think in this case, at least, Murph's been consistent. And that's kind of the way I look at it. Right, guys? He's managed this way with his young players the whole time. I mean, he's held those guys accountable in that sense.
1: There definitely hasn't been a real double standard for it either, right? Yeah. I mean, he's now pulled everybody in. And I don't know that the money has everything to do about it, but when money's involved, it's going to be what a lot of people bring it back to. I think there's something too, hey, this kid's obviously appointed. We got to make sure that we're doing everything the right way, because at some point he is going to be counted upon as the guy making the money. Sure, that might be $5 or $6 million on this team, but if you're making the money, you got to be one of the leaders. You got to be doing the things right.
2: Yeah. 414 said, unnamed, did Murphy ever pull Frelick though late into the year? Every game matters, but not last night. Play the best players. I think his point is that Murph's thing is always every game matters or win tonight. So why didn't you think that way last night? Now, I did look back again, when he pulled Sal, it was in April. So I guess you can't say it was lit.
0: Well,
2: but
0: yeah,
2: that just might have been
0: when it happened.
1: It would have been a division game, though, right? I think it was in Cincinnati.
2: That's a good point. I think it might have been Billy. I don't know.
0: That's when it happened. Yeah. And, you know, and Cooper Pratt's a young player.
1: The other thing is, like, if you're talking about which game, you know, more important or whatever. Sure, if this happens on Sunday night, maybe it doesn't happen. Against the Mets, who are 25 games under 500, that probably would make it more of the time to be able to do it.
0: Here's the thing, though, and this, they all matter. Like, if you'd be okay with this in April, fair. A loss in April counts the same as a loss in August.
2: And what if this has dividends in October? Now, isn't that more important than last night?
0: Well, and that's the other thing. Right. We were talking about, would he do this in the playoffs? Would he hook a player in the middle of the game in the playoffs? It's unlikely. But it's also unlikely that a player wouldn't hustle to second base in a playoff game, right?
1: Yeah,
0: because 100%. Of the atmosphere of the playoffs. And that's what he's correcting. And to me, that's what makes it a good move, is that Cooper Pratt will...
1: That's a good point, Drew.
0: His whole career, he's never going to do that again.
1: No.
0: I told the story about getting a guy in the middle of the game like that. At first, you thought, did he hurt himself? Is a hamstring hurt or something? You know, like, oh, no, he's just not hurt. Didn't get a bunt down and then didn't run hard to first and you're out. Andrew Jones got hooked out of center field for not chasing a fly ball, and Bobby Cox took him off, and he hustled after every fly ball the rest of his career, and it was the best defensive center fielder, arguably, of all time.
2: Mm-hmm.
0: It never happened again. So Cooper Pratt is never going to happen again. So one step back, and like, he cost him a game. We can argue that. It didn't cost him the game.
1: Right, correct.
0: Right? It didn't really cost him the game. And had the Brewers won, nobody's squawking about it. Everybody's on Team Murph had the Brewers won the game.
1: Yeah, and I also think the other part is...
0: Or had Hamilton not been involved in the last play.
1: If Hamilton hadn't been involved in the last play, it's totally different, right? Like, I mean,
0: even if
1: Ortiz airmails one, now you definitely don't think that's going to happen. But, like, if any way different it happens, and there's no conversation about it. I do think there's something... As well, too, if you're going to treat one guy a certain way, you have to treat everybody the same way. And there can be, there was obviously an embarrassment factor when you go in and yank two pitchers mid at bat, right? Like, you go up in a 2-0 count and you get a guy off the mound. That's going to be a part of it. So you can't then let it slide on the base, on the position player side. So I think that's also a part of it. You don't coach and treat everybody fairly or the exact same. But you do have to have a certain standard of being, of holding people accountable, as we like to say. Yeah. But you also have to have a standard, and he didn't meet the standard.
2: And he's been consistent with it, I think. You can say that about Murph, and when you're not, I think that's when players really have an issue. But he's been consistent with it. Another angle from Jeffrey in Milwaukee, who went the other way. They said, I love Murph sending messages to players in different ways. Look, fans always say these guys are pandered to, so when they get tough love from the coach, it's refreshing to me. They usually respond well. They've got when they get yelled at a young age, I would assume. Yeah, and I mean, most of the guys, I mean, Durbin was another example, right? And Durbin's went on and done good things, obviously. We mentioned Frelick. So this is just what Murph has done.
1: I do like Derek and Whitewater. Not like Prez even that good. Come on. I mean, it is not like they took out prime Derek Jeter, right? Like,
2: consistent. Yeah.
1: What are we, 40 games into the season? What are, like, into his big league career? I did also like Maggie and George. I'm a teacher. We're not always right. We're not always correct either. Good work, Maggie. Good work.
0: Love it.
1: Now, that's when you are in mid-season form as a teacher. And that's a tough thing to know that you're going to be. I mean, August 26th, you want to make sure that you're dusting off those skills. Maggie right there with her fastball at 6:19 in the morning. That's pretty impressive.
2: I do think Pratt's done pretty well so far in his rookie year, though, at a young age.
0: I like
2: I would push
0: Marty and Madison.
1: Well, what do you mean? I mean, it's not like he's the top 15 shortstop in baseball.
2: Yeah, what are you doing, right, Billy? Yeah. What is he?
1: Well, I don't know. You're upset like that. He's not that good either. It's not like they took out one of their top five players.
2: No, I agree. I know. Yeah, he's done. I think what he should.
1: You don't
2: be
1: have
2: doing.
1: To. You don't have to worry about it. I don't think he's going to have his feelings hurt though. He's not that good.
0: Marty and Madison's hot take: if you criticize Murph for pulling Pratt, you don't get to celebrate any of his previous accolades, and you don't get to enjoy any of Pratt's hustle in the future. Sour Brewers fans can go kick rocks.
2: I like that he's gatekeeping early in the morning.
0: Love Murph. Like great move. Go Crew. I mean, not everything Murph does is perfect, but
2: no
0: in this case.
2: No one's perfect, yeah.
1: This is Steve, my hot take. Ortiz and Hamilton are in, Pratt's on the bench in the playoffs. I think that might have been the plan already. We had talked about it. How much are you going to be trusting these rookies when you get to the playoffs?
0: Very true.
2: And if
0: very
2: you,
0: true.
2: This is discovery time now, isn't it?
0: When we come back, Scott Dolphin is going to join us. We'll talk about the passing of Dolly Parton. We can't agree on whether Murph made the right move, but we can all agree Dolly Parton was a national treasure. That's next, The Huddle, Fox Sports Radio, Wisconsin. You can see I'm
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14: Always been pretty well blessed. People are always asking if they're real. And
15: I would never. You see,
14: no, you don't have to ask.
15: I would not.
14: I tell you what, these are mine.
15: I have certain guidelines on this. But I would give about a year's pay to peek under there.
16: Oh, Johnny Carson, Dolly Parton. In these fractured times where we can't even agree that today is Wednesday. Almost the entire country agreed. Dolly Parton was a national treasure.
17: Yeah. She also stayed out of politics. Do you ever notice that? Does? Yeah.
16: Well, that's why. No one hated her.
17: She refused the Medal of Honor. Was it the Medal of Honor from both Trump and Biden?
16: She didn't want to go in the Rock and Roll Hall of Fame either.
17: That's true.
16: She deserved it. Then she went and performed and was awesome.
17: And she killed it. Yeah, 2022.
16: Yeah. So Dolly Parton passed. Scott Dolphin from the Country State down the hall joins us for halftime. And that was sad news. My wife equated it to Betty White. Like women that she wanted to live forever. Mm-hmm.
17: Yeah, I mean, if you didn't know who Dolly Parton was, it's almost like it's this fictional character that somebody created. You mean she's born in a one-room home? One-room home with 12 kids in rural Tennessee and becomes this just not only the star of country music, but of film, of stage, philanthropy, you name it, she did it.
16: Yeah.
18: Her life seems so full, sorry, Billy, that I couldn't believe she was only 80. Like that for me was the one thing I realized.
16: Yeah.
18: I was like, wow, she seemed older just because it seemed like she had done so much and it made an impact so much. And
19: that was exactly what I was going to say. She almost felt like the youngest 80-year-old. I saw that. Yeah, I saw that that interview she did where she's like, "Yeah, I don't know everything that you can do in your 80s. I was doing in my 60s. I can do this a lot more now." Like that, just ability to pack all that into one life is wild.
16: I was talking to a friend yesterday about how she started out with that Porter Wagoner, and then there was that split. Porter Wagoner was always kind of like creepy and stuff, but she came from that tree.
17: She
16: old school country.
17: She did. I mean, he really put her on the map on his show. She was on for 7 years and really became the star of the show. I think Porter recognized that. Didn't want to let her go. Didn't want to let her out of his contract. But he did. I think he realized what a huge star she was going to be. And then she wrote, of course, "I Will Always Love You" to Porter Wagoner, not in that sexy romantic way, but in the fact that, you know, that he was such a huge part of her life.
16: And I saw something about that because obviously that song got new life with Whitney Houston.
17: Big time.
16: But I guess Elvis wanted to record it, but Colonel Tom said like Elvis didn't share royalties and stuff like that, and Dolly's like, no, she kept her publishing on it and made money with Whitney Houston on that.
17: Yeah, Colonel Tom was the problem.
16: And
17: there.
16: Then took the money she made from that and built like a business center, office complex in Whitney Houston's hometown, like the house that Whitney built.
17: That's incredible.
16: So, and that's the kind of stuff that she did, and the book thing that Armin's subscribed to.
17: Yeah.
18: Yeah, my daughter has the books.
17: I love that, man. I love that whole part of her life. And in her true self-deprecating style, she always talked about that song as that's both Whitney and my song. It's not just my song because I wrote it.
18: Dolly, she's so humble. And that's
17: I think that song went three... Dolly herself took that song to number one three different times. When it originally came out in 73, 74, I think it was part of the soundtrack to The Best Little Whorehouse in Texas.
16: So, yeah.
17: It went number one again. And then
16: Whitney.
17: Due to public demand, after Whitney in The Bodyguard made it such a mega hit and won a Grammy,
16: again.
17: Dolly recorded it again and it went number one on the country charts.
16: Yeah. And she wrote Jolene and I Will Always Love You on the same day.
17: Oh my God, that's ridiculous.
19: Same day?
16: Wild. She wrote two of her greatest songs and biggest songs in country music on the same day.
18: What did you do in one day?
16: Like, yeah. What have you done in one day? I had a sandwich. I made a great sandwich.
19: I made ribs and a steak in one day. Does that count?
16: So here's a quote from in the movie 9 to 5. She wrote that song like on set, apparently.
17: Incredible.
16: Like, that song she wrote.
17: Great movie, by the way.
16: Tapping her fingernails and then she wrote the song on the set. So... In Dallas, like this is from Roger Ebert, Siskel and Ebert, the Sun-Times critic. He said, "I had been granted a private half hour with Dolly Parton, and as we spoke, I was filled with a strange ethereal grace. This was not spiritual, nor was it sexual. It was healing and comforting."
17: Wow.
16: And then, you know, Gene Siskel said he's the exact same thing. He felt the same way. And he said, neither one of them ever had that feeling again, and they talked about it for years.
17: Amazing.
16: Like she had this glow, that's
18: amazing.
16: About her. Like that.
18: Yeah, what an amazing.
17: I've never had a chance to sit down and say hello to her. Only twice did I get close to her. Once I actually got to bring, I intro'd a show when I was still out on the West Coast. It was Dolly and Kenny together in concert. So I brought them on. And then... New York City, we had the CMA Awards there in 2005, and they did a job. Dolly was nice enough to give us about a 30-minute Q&A as a group of little radio stations, and I actually got to ask her a question where I made eye contact with her, and I still remember her smiling, and I also remember how small she was. She's very, you know.
19: Very petite.
17: Big in some places, but she's very small, very short, and she was a tiny little thing. She's wearing heels, and she was still short, but couldn't have been nicer that day, even though I didn't get actually a chance to sit down and do a one-on-one.
19: Do we remember the question? Yeah.
17: I got to go on Channel 4. TMJ 4 asked me to come on last night, and they asked me that same question. And I don't remember it specifically, but I know I asked her about who she was impressed with in the new female up-and-coming country stars of the day. And I'm sure she said something like Miranda Lambert, Carrie Underwood, because they were the biggest stars in 2005.
19: Also, that same way of like being able to carry the torch for everybody that was still doing it that way. Like understanding who was big and what her, you know, vote of confidence or somewhat endorsement would bring to somebody in music. I feel like she was always fair with that.
17: Always, always. And today all the country stars are chiming in how, you know, John Party. She doesn't know John Party from Adam, but she would send him birthday gifts every year on his birthday. And this is just this random dude in country music that has become a star now.
18: She was a good steward of the format of the industry. And the thing is, you know, you think of all the the great country stars. Now so many are female, right? I mean, so many of the biggest stars are female.
17: Now more than ever.
18: You know, in a way, obviously Patsy Cline, Loretta Lynn, but Dolly was the one of one that paved the way for all the... Well, it must have been a very, very tough industry, music especially, but especially country music, maybe with its traditions.
16: Her business acumen, too. Like, you know, Dollywood and all that. She took a dilapidated thing and made it into a tourist attraction, get people jobs, and she owned radio stations and stuff.
17: She did,
16: Her portfolio was huge.
17: And an anomaly in the showbiz era because she was married to the same dude for 60 years.
18: Which is a rarity there, too, you know? So.
17: 60 years. And she lost him, met him right as she moved to Nashville within the first couple of months. And then, of course, he died last year, and you wonder if that had something to do with her demise a little bit, too.
16: So, yeah, it's like in these fractured times, I think everybody could agree, she was a national treasure. Like,
17: absolutely.
16: Because she stayed out of the fray, and she just, you know, what an example. What a life.
17: She just made you smile when you saw, whether it was in one of the movies she did.
19: For 1,000% put a smile on so many people's face. Don't know or have any bit of that for Adam. I can't tell you. Actually, thank you for the introduction. There's a large swath of the listening audience, I think, that is now learning that she wrote the I Will Always Love You song to Whitney Houston saying, I dropped my phone. I'm like, damn, Dolly Parton? That is one that you did just feel like was going to almost live forever. Because Betty White was, 99?
18: She was. She was like days from 100 when she passed. Yep. And
19: that is
18: and
19: the Dolly perfect Parton, example.
18: Think about it, crazy.
16: And one of the guys said in her obit, like, she didn't seem to have any enemies. And even if you didn't get her, it was impossible not to like her.
18: Everyone liked her, and she liked everybody.
16: And her appearance and stuff, and obviously the jokes for years, it was a cultural joke about her front court, shall we say.
17: Right, yeah.
16: And you just heard Johnny Carson.
19: Those guards.
16: Johnny Carson.
19: Card play.
16: He would have probably been canceled for that little exchange that back in the day that those things were okay.
18: Oh, Johnny.
16: But the way she leaned into that, she's like, it costs a lot of money to look this trashy. That was And that she just leaned into it and made you laugh about it and just, unbelievable.
17: Her voice is one that you don't have to say, well, God, who is that? That sounds like so-and-so. You knew when you heard Dolly Parton singing it was Dolly Parton.
16: And she had, you're right, though, Dolph, like her re-releasing that song and the resurgences, because she did some stuff with Jack White.
17: She did.
16: And that was cool.
19: Wow,
16: that
19: really?
16: Kicked ass. Yeah, Jack White did Jolene with her, and like that was...
17: Within the last decade or so, she's done that a lot with different people from different genres.
16: Yeah. It was just huge because people were kind of tipping the cap.
17: Jack White, by the way, loves Nashville. He did some stuff with, I think, Loretta Lynn before she died as well.
16: That too, yeah.
17: Yep. Which is pretty cool.
16: But Jack White is he's an interesting cat. Big baseball guy, too.
19: I was going to say, he is kind of a sports fan, isn't he? Baseball. I think we learned some of that when he did the Thanksgiving game.
16: Yep. Yeah, huge baseball guy, Jack White, but from Detroit. A buddy of mine was past president of the Hall of Fame, and Jack White would come like twice a year and get the special tour and put on the gloves and swing Babe Ruth's bat and stuff and go down into the archive. And he was just
19: geeking out about everything in Cooperstown.
17: God, that's fun.
16: Geeking. And when he goes on tour, the crew, they find
19: radio guys to play.
16: They play pickup baseball and stuff.
17: What'd the Babe swing? About a 38-44?
16: Yeah, pretty much.
19: I was going to say, that's a piece of lumber right there.
16: Pretty much.
19: That is a piece of lumber.
16: All right, so, Dolph, we've been weighing in on this whole Cooper Pratt, the Brewers thing. Bad loss to start a stretch of 16 straight games, but the Cubs lost.
17: Yeah. Oh, how about that? In walk-off fashion, again. This is a rough road trip for the Cubs so far. They set a record. They had scored 19 or 20 unanswered runs. Like something
16: 30.
17: Is that what it was?
16: 30 unanswered runs, I think. Yeah,
17: that's ridiculous. Like only to get walked off in the desert.
16: Record. By
17: the
16: got time. Walked off.
19: It's beautiful. Could not be better at that.
17: Love that. So that's the thing with the math right now. I think Hunter put something up on social media. You know, if the Brewers go above 500, they still have a really good chance of winning the division.
16: Exactly.
17: At this point, five and a half up with 30 to play.
16: Yeah. And that's why, again, we're about to start. Next week, we'll be in the belly of the beast because Monday, they start 7 games in 10 days against the Cubs, head to head. And I figure it's mostly going to be like pretty even, 3-4, 4-3.
19: Yeah, I mean,
16: if the team goes 6-1, it might swing it a little bit. But
19: it's going to be hard to see anybody getting goosed that way. As good as both of these two teams are playing right now.
16: Is either team going to run the table and go 7-0?
17: No.
19: More likely, it would be, I think, in that Phillies-Braves series that is kind of going on like at the same time. They got 7 games head-to-head against each other in that chase for the NL East, and then this one, same deal, almost at the exact same time.
18: Fun week in the NL.
17: I know. Correct me if I'm wrong. Is it kind of a weird schedule quirk? Okay, so they had the game in Pennsylvania, three in New York, home against the Rangers, and then they're right back out on the road to Chicago, and then...
19: Yeah, they don't do it often for the one series at home. Yeah, they definitely don't. But they only have, what, three home series left?
16: That's pretty much it.
19: Because I think they have the Cubs series, and they have a Cardinals series to wrap up, but they go on a good, thick three-city road trip to what? Baltimore, Pittsburgh,
16: Philly.
19: And Philly?
16: Yeah, Baltimore, Philly, and Pittsburgh. Yeah, you're right.
18: It's winding down. I mean, that's the way we're in September almost, so it's winding down.
16: They have three standalone three-game series at home.
19: Okay, that's it. Yep.
16: Yeah, in September. Cubs, Reds, and Cardinals.
17: Anybody going to get their Jackson Cheerio Bowl this weekend?
19: I'm potentially being tasked to actually the cereal bowl. I can't because I'm going to be in Michigan on Saturday night, but I'm potentially supposed to be coming back very, very early on Sunday because that height poster
17: that's pretty cool.
19: Is the one that is very, very desired in our house. Cause we want to know how many Jackson Cheerios we are.
18: Oh man.
19: I love want to know just how many Jacksons we are. Well, and I think we might be. Two Carsons might make a Jackson. I think is the way it's going to go.
18: The great height posters of all time in this market. Giannis had a very well-known one, I think, early on because he was growing. That was the green and growing thing. And then I think Robin Yount had one, maybe. Was it Mahler? Was it Yount?
16: I think it was Mahler.
18: One of the two had it, and I remember that was a big one to have, so I didn't have it. Everyone else did, but I didn't have it.
17: When it comes to the Bucs, my favorite was the Brook Lopez. See how big your feet are?
18: That's you can another put your, one.
17: Yeah. That was ridiculous.
19: So I'd like Paul Mahler, 1985 youth height poster there right there.
18: There it is. I know a lot of people that had it.
19: Good nutrition with Wonder Bread.
18: I love that. He's slinging Hostess.
17: Great nutrition.
18: Slinging white bread.
19: With your own check your height with your own personal growth chart from Wonder
18: also,
19: Bread.
18: Also, I always keep this one next to the board here just for inspiration. And Billy knows I love this Paul Mahler baseball card, the police card. On the back, it has the Paul Mahler says, playing baseball in the major leagues is a life ambition of many youngsters. When else can I dream of playing in the big leagues? We all know that everyone can't make it. Some of us have God-given talent, some don't. Participate in sports and practice a lot, but also work and get good grades in school. If you don't make it to the big leagues, you'll be able to get a good job.
17: Nice. Molly, telling it like it is. Kid, you're not good enough.
18: I used to love those things in the back. I used to take those lessons on the back of the police cars like those guys were actually writing them.
17: Yeah, sure. I love the fact that Molly came out of the corn wearing the Brewers jersey.
18: That was awesome. Yeah. Made some people mad, but not
16: Twins fans were triggered.
18: Well, good.
16: Yeah, he does radio for them. And he got
18: let them be triggered.
16: Let him be triggered.
17: He's not going to wear Twins.
16: He went into Cooperstown as a Brewer.
17: Exactly.
19: Well, looks like we got two of them. Looks like Robin Yount and Paul Molitor each had a growth chart.
18: All right. That's why my memory was a little
19: bit more. Robin Yount is actually brought to you by Country Home WBCS. What that used to be.
16: That's the old...
17: that was the old country station.
19: One of the old country stations.
17: In fact, my station, that was a battle long before I was here. But in the 80s...
16: They used to air the Admirals games, too.
18: Really?
17: Yeah, WBCS. They became the Hog, and now they are... they were Laser, and now they're the Hog.
18: That's right.
16: So
18: they were your main competitor? I guess who won, huh?
16: That was my first exposure to radio because my roommate at the time, Pete Lipsy, was a board op there.
18: That's awesome.
16: So I would go hang out with him during the shifts. It's the first time I went to a radio station. Yeah, Drew,
18: Billy, they had some cool giveaways with the sponsorship.
16: He was like the pipe bomb producing Doug Pettit was on the call.
18: Wow.
16: Yeah, and he used to do the little updates and stuff. Oh, yeah.
18: That is awesome.
19: Man, I can't wait for Pipe Bomb to return. Also, brought to you by Century Foods and my man Robin Yount's rocking the McDonald's wristbands.
17: Century was all over Brewers marketing back in the day.
16: For sure.
18: I had the Century Brewers lunch bag, I think, or something like that.
17: And now what do we have, five or six left in the area total?
18: I haven't been to a Century in years. Yeah, my mom used to love Century.
19: Piggly Wiggly still my
16: favorite. So, Dolph, are you guys playing some Dolly songs today?
17: We are all day long. Yeah.
16: I figured as much.
17: Yeah. You know, we played her before on throwback weekends. Not so much of her. You know, she doesn't have a lot of current stuff. But, yeah, all day today you're going to hear a lot of your favorites.
16: Figured as much. Thanks for coming in. Appreciate it.
18: Thanks, buddy.
16: All right.
18: Thanks, Dolph.
16: Going to take a quick break. You're in the huddle. Fox Sports Radio, Wisconsin.

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16: Wednesday edition of the Huddle, Fox Sports Radio Wisconsin, Drew, Billy, and Armin. Bringing it to you. Billy's about ready to head to Green Bay for a Packers combined practice. Sibling rivalry on display. Mike and Matt LaFleur and Bo Melton. And what's his brother's name?
17: Max.
16: Bo and Max.
17: Bo and Max.
16: 16 Melton.
17: Now, I'm wondering, did the LaFleurs take the Meltons out for dinner? Because, you know, that check is a little bit larger, I would assume. What do you think? Because Wayne asked me at the end of training camp live on Monday, What do you think the LaFleur family does? Does Matt have everybody over to the house? They all just go to Chives? Like, where do we find? Because there's got to be a good meal here. And mom and dad got to be very, very excited for this
16: pool
17: one.
16: Pool party at the house.
20: Fair. Probably a good pool party.
21: Big deal. Hanging
20: right
21: out.
20: Word in.
16: That's what I'm thinking.
21: Chives, though, getting so much love. But thanks to Aaron. I mean, that place will always be in business because everyone knows Aaron went to Chives and everyone loves Chives.
17: I got
21: to
17: get there for something.
16: Yeah.
21: Well, I'm sure. We all do, don't we?
16: Let's do it.
21: Now, Max, of course, short for anybody? Malachi. So neither of the Melton boys used their first name, which I think is interesting.
16: I love that.
21: Of course, all right, Miles Bokeem Melton.
16: This is our last look at the starters, basically.
17: Yes.
16: In the heat of
17: the best look, yep.
16: Yes. So what are we looking for today? I mean, first of all, Aaron Banks ain't seeing the field again. Like he's still getting a check.
17: Yeah, I was gonna say it's gotta be that offensive line. Banks was dialed up with the first team on Monday, and he was throughout. He was getting the first run with the first team every time they hit team. So we'll see if that goes here today. If he plays, and Zach Bacabuele, if he can go. I think when Zach talked about it, wanting to get some reps in earlier in camp and maybe wanting to play in the preseason games, then I think there was a conversation of, hey. Why don't we do that on our field? Why don't we do that in our field, in our backyard? But we're going to get you some reps. So I think Zach is going to get a decent amount of run here today, mostly because he hasn't played real football against somebody else since he had the patella injury. So I'm really going to be looking at the offensive line and Burton and Monk. Jacob Monk has looked really good at practice. How does that happen on the other side? Because, Drew, I think they're same deal as it was a year ago. It's the biggest hindrance for them being the offense that I think they could be, which is a really, really explosive and one of the better ones in football. They have three extremely talented wide receivers on the outside that one in Golden, I think, is primed for a huge year that's going to surprise a lot of people. And Kraft is pound for pound one of, if not the top three tight ends in football. The other guy on the other side here today in Trey McBride is probably the one that's going to win that argument because of the volume of catches he gets. So I think they're going to be very explosive on offense if they can hold up. And that's the one thing that Arizona presents is that they can get some pressure on the quarterback. Josh Sweat came off the PUP yesterday. He's not going to go. Some Packers fans were hoping that maybe that would happen because I think there's a lot of Packers fans that were wondering about that Josh Sweat conversation. But to see Morgan and Bacabuele, the two tackles against other competition, that's a big one for me because we've seen Lucas Van Ness look good, but I want to know if it's, you know, because of what 90's doing or if, you know, it's more of a problem with what our O-line's got going.
16: Does Jordan Morgan deserve the Trace Mack Award in that he went from being a story to not being a story?
17: Not a story at all,
16: he's
17: Drew.
16: He's playing solid. He's holding it down. It's like, okay, we're not worried about left tackle anymore. Let's move on to something else.
17: Yeah, and then he's also going to have them, if he continues this way, Drew, have them answering a lot of questions as to why they didn't go to him last year.
16: I've had that question.
17: Right?
16: He looked better than Rashid I thought about last year. It's like, what are we going to miss? I mean, how big is the drop-off going to be? And why not start putting this in the bank for the next year? Because he was going to be the starter anyway.
17: Then you're going to get some interest on it, right? Like, so that's, it's going to be a fascinating conversation. And if he continues to just trend the way he is going to make that a conversation.
16: That ranks up there with the Packers not playing Edgerrin Cooper enough when he was a rookie.
17: Yep.
16: Like, what are you doing?
17: What are we waiting for?
16: We can see it. Like, what are you waiting for? Like, what are you...
17: And how quickly will that question get asked of LaFleur? Because what was it, like, week one? He goes, yeah, we were pretty dumb for not putting him on the field, weren't we?
16: Yeah. Well, he said that to him. I was in with Butchie
17: and the boys. And yes.
16: Which is before the game. How dumb are we? We didn't start playing the guy until halfway through the year. Like, look how good he is.
17: And Cooper as well. I don't know if Jeremiah Love's going to go. I would kind of doubt it. He's working his way back off that high ankle sprain. But I wanted to see Cooper trying to track down Jeremiah Love, because that kind of speed is different on the field.
2: Plenty on display today. And then this is it. This is the game. Because Friday night, what we're going to see and what we're going to talk about on Packers OT afterwards is going to be the bottom of the roster guys and see who can stay healthy. And
17: this is the day to get
2: there. Guys put stuff on tape trying to get jobs elsewhere, and this is the day.
17: That's going to be Mark Perry's Super Bowl. There's going to be a lot of guys that are trying to make the practice squad on Friday night. Last one for you, Brandon Cisse, Marvin Harrison Jr.
2: Matchup,
17: Keyshawn Nixon, Marvin Harrison Jr. Those one-on-ones might even get me to look away from the offensive defensive line.
2: It's an 11:30 start today, and you guys are on 11-1.
17: Yes, sir. And J.P. Shadrick, voice of the Cardinals, is going to join us as well.
2: Right. Training camp live from Lambeau. Billy's on his way up there. Well, safe travels, my friend. We'll be right back. You're in the huddle, Fox Sports Radio, Wisconsin.
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5: Just before midnight on Saturday, February 19th, 2005, Danielle Imbeau and her friend Richard Patron left a crowded Philadelphia bar. 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
2: Russell. Well, that's not how this was supposed to go.
11: Ground ball to third. Hamilton coming home. It's wide, and the Mets win the game.
2: Jeff Levering on the call on Brewers TV. David Hamilton with a bad throw and a bases-loaded force play in the 10th. Milwaukee loses to New York 3-2. Game two of the three-gamer is tonight, starting at 6:10. Dustin May pitches against Robert Stock. Milwaukee enters play with a 5.5-game lead over Chicago in the Central. And today, training camp ends for the Packers with one final open to the public practice at Ray Nitschke Field. It's a joint practice with Arizona as Matt LaFleur gets to take on his brother Mike LaFleur for the first time as head coaches. In addition to the LaFleur brothers, there is another sibling subplot, the Melton brothers. Packers wide receiver Bo and his Cardinals cornerback counterpart Max, both Meltons, wear number 16, by the way. The final hour of The Huddle starts now. I'm Doug Russell on Fox Sports Radio, Wisconsin.
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19: 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Ready, be alert for blitz. If it looks like man coverage, I'll check. I'll go corner jet.
21: You got to cut and crack. Now cut and crack. Red right, 18, bob on one. Ready, cut him and crack.
36: If you look at this play, what we're trying to get is a seal here and a seal here, and to try to run this play in the alley.
37: Outside, wide, left, fake, 396 bag, D-hand, D-puck. 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
12: With Drew Olsen.
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2: 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You can find us if you look. You don't even have to look that hard. Drew Olsen, Armin Sarian bringing it to you. Billy Schmid on his way to Green Bay for the Packers joint practice with the Arizona Cardinals. Matt LaFleur against baby brother Mike. They're going at it just the way they used to go at it when they were playing Madden.
0: That's right. And, you know, sometimes the best fights are brotherly fights. So I don't expect to see any on the field today, but you never know, because that's what brothers do,
2: that's
0: right?
2: What they
0: and
2: do.
0: You know, so yeah. We saw that with, Baron Sorrell and Matthew Golden got into
2: that's
0: it at
2: right.
0: practice, and they're Texas brothers.
2: There
0: so.
2: Will be skirmishes of some kind, but I don't know about a big, you know.
0: I agree. I don't think there'd be a big brawl. But
2: not about, a rock'em sock'em brawl.
0: Well, and then Matt LaFleur joked about, hey, tag me in. The thing about it is, Drew, it's understandable. My dad asked me, when the Saints and the Cowboys, what does it say? They got right in their big fight.
2: Yeah.
0: My dad asked me, how can these guys, you know, be doing this stuff? Like, don't they get fined? Shouldn't they not? I'm like, you got to realize professional football, okay, this is a very physical, violent game. And when you have another guy pushing you and another guy, do these things just happen? It's a very physical game. And so we finally get a look at the Packers in a joint practice against some other players, some other starters and their team. It's going to be interesting to see. And I'm glad Billy's going to be up there to deliver all of it for us. So. Drew, we're getting close. Third preseason game, obviously, in a couple days.
2: That's right.
0: And we're going to be on to, Labor Day weekend and then on to the season. So it's amazing how fast the summer goes, isn't it?
2: It's coming.
0: It's crazy. And you can feel that. You talked about the crisp in the air. It's a little chillier in the morning when we get up now. So it's just amazing how fast it goes. I read a stat yesterday. This is a weather stat, that it hadn't hit 90 all of August, which surprised me when I heard that.
2: Wow.
0: Because it felt like a super hot July.
2: Yesterday felt hot to me, man.
0: It did. It was 80. We were
2: I wanted to go take a snooze at the pool in the afternoon.
0: Yeah.
2: It was too hot. I had to get in the water because I couldn't snooze on the lounge chair.
0: You know what? It's the impact of the sun, right? Because when the sun goes down, it cools down.
2: Yeah, quickly.
0: We were at Cops last night to get a banana split.
2: Oh!
0: For banana split day. None of the kids working there, doing a great job, by the way. Cops is a great run machine there, but none of them seemed to know it was National Banana Split Day. And
2: seriously?
0: I said, well, none of you must work in radio. You think they would try and promote that maybe and push it, but Cops doesn't have to do that. The line's out the door in the summer no matter what, Drew, as you know.
2: Well, are you going to celebrate National Cherry Popsicle Day today?
0: See, here we go. Now, I do have some bomb pops at home for a while.
2: Cherry Popsicle Day.
0: Yeah, this is only
2: cherry. It's also... And social media will be alive today. It's National Dog Day.
0: Well,
2: so everybody's
0: going to
2: post pictures of their dogs.
0: Isn't that every day for
2: dogs? In my house, it is. my dog absolutely gets celebrated every day. But
0: pretty cool.
2: Yeah, National Dog Day.
0: You know what's funny is I hadn't, like, Laura and I looked at each other. I'm like, when's the last time you actually had banana split? And neither of us had had one in forever. That thing.
2: I haven't had one since I was a kid, and it wasn't that good because of the gunky strawberry fruit.
0: Laura. Like, it was very delicious. Obviously, Cops custard, and it's a behemoth of a sundae, okay? For $8.50, what you're getting is a lot.
2: Did you split it or each get your own?
0: We all split it. I mean, that thing is huge. There's no way, but it's a big, messy mess, let me tell you. The goopiness of the fruit filling and all the stuff and the bananas and the melting ice cream. But, yeah, it was an experience to get, you know? So, it was good to see. Now, I had not been able to do, you know, in my head, I'm like, should I go to every custard shop and rank? You know, go to Leon's, go to Kit's, go to Oscar's and rank everybody's. And go to Gilly's.
2: Don't think that's necessary.
0: Not feasible, and it didn't happen.
2: Oh,
0: but it was a good night last night. So all that to remark that, yes, Drew, this is the time of the year when the sun's setting sooner and we're feeling that crisp fall feel a little bit earlier in the air. And when the leaves start to turn, it's football time,
2: right.
0: So.
2: Reach out to us, 877-794-1973, NicolaiLaw.com, talk and text line. And hot take, hump day, get us your hot takes.
0: Yes.
2: We spent a lot of time talking about last night's Brewers game because there's so much to chew on, from Cooper Pratt being removed.
0: A lot to talk about there. We've talked about it all these first 2 hours.
2: Yeah, exactly. If you're just waking up, we've been talking about Brewers losing extras, Cooper Pratt lifted after... Well, it's a combination of things. Didn't get a bunt down and one at bat. Then the next at bat hit a pop-up to the right field side. Did not run hard. Probably could have, should have been on second.

0: handled Cooper, and Cooper handled it well in the post game. So.
1: He did. So
0: except for the result of the game,
1: yeah,
0: which is what most people look at.
1: And that's the thing. The people ripping Murph and like, what's the matter? What happened to win tonight? And like, you does. Had the Brewers won, they'd be celebrating the move.
0: Yeah.
1: So it's a results-based thing, and I don't cotton to that because you and I are about the process.
0: And I also, but I also think in this case, I don't think Murph looks at it as like, by putting Hamilton in for Pratt, he's necessarily sacrificing a win. I think he believed his team could and should have won that anyway.
1: For sure.
0: So that shouldn't matter. And
1: Hamilton almost got the hit that would have broken the game open, but Lindor made an unbelievable catch.
0: Well,
1: a web gem.
0: There were plenty of chances for the Brewers to score with their best bats up that didn't come through. So there you go.
1: Yep.
0: Drew, so a lot of conversation
1: hot,
0: in that.
1: Hot takes. We talked about the hot, well, it's not even a hot take, but that Dolly Parton was a national treasure, beloved by virtually everybody. It's hard to find anybody saying anything bad about her. Somebody on the text line said she was overrated, which I think is ridiculous.
0: I can't believe that anyone would ever
1: say
0: that.
1: As a humanitarian and a philanthropist and a star and a movie star.
0: Overrated. Like, what is
1: that? Prolific. A songwriter wrote two of the best songs, two of the top 100 songs of all time on the same day.
0: What's next? You're going to rip on Picasso?
1: Yeah.
0: Like, what's next?
1: Unbelievable.
0: Well, I think Moses was overrated by parting the sea. Like, what's next? This is Steve has one. He said, back in Antonio Freeman's early years, he would often drop passes early in the game. Holmgren would ream him a bit, and then Free would make some amazing catches. Happened in multiple games. Pretty good memory. Freeman was a rookie in 95.
1: Show me a young player who doesn't go through that.
0: Exactly. So I think you handle it is important.
1: Davante Adams, people wanted him out of town his first 2 years.
0: Great example. He was absolutely getting it for dropping all those passes in the second year, I think.
1: Christian Watson's first play as an NFL player, he dropped a pass.
0: I remember people were ripping Ja'Marr Chase as a rookie in his preseason drops, and then he became the best receiver in the world. So, these things happen. He said, my hot take is Ortiz and Hamilton are in Pratt on the bench in the playoffs. Well, I don't know about that. We'll see.
1: I don't know.
0: Ortiz has a pretty good bat right now. You might play him at third. You're going to have matchups every game. There's not going to be one lineup, as we know, Drew, that the Brewers are going to go into every playoff game saying, this isn't 82. This isn't like we're writing the lineup out the same every day. Let's go get them, boys. Like, it's going to be that, and the pitching matchups will be tinkered with on a daily basis.
1: That's very true.
0: That's just the way it goes.
1: Very true.
0: Ryan and Muskego, guys, I'm good with what happened if he comes back and rebounds. However, if he goes into a slump, then what? Well, then you have to get out of it, I guess. He's talking about Pratt, I'm assuming. Would that prove Murph being right or wrong, Drew, in your eyes?
1: Would it? I don't know.
0: I think Pratt could go into a slump anyway. I don't think one would necessarily cause the other. Do you think Pratt's more likely to go into a slump now because he's upset or something?
1: No, I don't think so.
0: No, I don't either. I think it's about the process.
1: You want to talk slumps, what do you do to get Churio out of his?
0: That's a slump that we're dealing with right now.
1: Churio's been, he's not swinging at strikes, and they're not throwing him strikes because he's swinging at everything.
0: And you obviously need him once the playoffs start to be really good. You need him in September down the stretch.
1: Contreras went through that where he was chasing. And now he's been more disciplined, he's starting to get the results.
0: Had a nice night last night. Yelich had the RBI double. So, I mean, it's the ebbs and flows of this, as you know, with the lineup of guys that you believe are talented but aren't necessarily going to give you the result you want every moment.
1: Yeah, can't be perfect.
0: No.
1: Yeah, definitely. Yeah, so keep those coming, 877-794-1973. 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Now, who's not hot? I guess we can go right to Jackson Churio and Cooper Pratt.
0: Yeah. We just mentioned
1: not
0: those guys.
1: Hot, right?
0: Those are the guys not hot. Cooper for obvious reasons, and Jackson's not.
1: Jackson's
0: hitting.
1: Not. You know, 0-for-5 again last night. Look, he just looks lost.
0: Yeah, right? Indeed.
1: Well, they need him. Who's hot? He's now perennial. He was he's been on this list like every day, but Cal Raleigh.
0: He is, absolutely. He had a three-homer game and had another one.
1: He homered in four straight at-bats.
0: He's been struggling all year, but all of a sudden he's figured it out, I guess, and he's the Cal Raleigh, at least for the last couple days we've expected. So no one's hotter than him. Yes, the Cubs were hot.

0: 30 straight unanswered runs, which was a club record, until they blew the game last night, which made all of us very happy. So they were hot as well. Who's not hot, Drew, also? Pro players trying to come back to college. The SEC and the Big Ten have now both said, nope, we're not letting it happen. The Big Ten was the first to do it, and the SEC now has voted no 16-0. So Lane Kiffin's plot has been foiled, some people say, to get college kids back. Or pro players back into college. That was a big topic the last couple of days as well, and it looks like that's not going to happen, at least in those two leagues. They're not going to take anybody like that. So, yeah, pretty interesting.
1: Who else is hot? James Harden, 37th birthday today, celebrating with his new contract.
0: Oh, that's a bad way to celebrate. I mean, listen, we've talked about this. No one's been able to convince teams to give him more money than James Harden.
1: Oh, my God.
0: It's been impressive, so...
1: Yeah, no question.
0: Amazing. I also have another one, and she might actually be more apt for the hero of the day. So maybe we can just do that as well, Drew, if you want to. It's Kinley Rasmus, and she's playing in the Little League for Alabama, and she's pretty much been incredible. And Alabama, I think, overcame Washington. She pitches, she hits, she's like one of the best players in the team, so her highlight package is incredible. Kinley Rasmus, if you haven't heard, has been doing an awesome job. She's playing for the Little League team in Alabama, so in the Little League World Series, she's been dominating, basically, so I think she's a good quality candidate.
1: All right.
0: And of course, Dolly Parton, we're going to put in for... You know.
1: She's the breakout star of the Little League World Series.
0: I think she's up there, yeah. She's getting a lot of pub. Kinley Rasmus.
1: From Phoenix City, Alabama.
0: And her dad's the manager, if I'm not mistaken, or one of the coaches. So,
1: all right, she closed her team's 4-2 win over Washington by catching an infield pop-up in the top of the sixth, ending a desperate rally by the Northwest representative. And so, Kinley Rasmus.
0: Yes.
1: All right, so we have to watch her exploits because Armin is an early adopter on Kinley Rasmus.
0: Yes, why not? And I've been enjoying watching this tournament. Even it started with Wisconsin's run, and now I just keep watching. And obviously because it's on during the day, so that's another thing. 26 girls have played in the tournament since its first entry in 47. And this year is the fourth in which two girls have played. There's another girl playing, Carson Meyer, who plays for Nevada. So there you go.
1: All right, so her dad was a big leaguer. Played parts of four seasons for the Braves and Angels, right-handed reliever. He also played for Phoenix City National Little League during the 99 Little League World Series when they won the U.S. Championship before losing to Osaka in the final. Her grandfather, Tony, coached that team, and Corey is an assistant coach on the Phoenix City team this year.
0: There you go. And her uncle is Colby Rasmus. The 10-year MLB vet.
1: Yeah.
0: Did you mention that? I'm sorry.
1: Well, and another uncle, yeah. Case, was drafted as a catcher and played in the minors for four seasons.
0: It's in her blood, clearly, baseball.
1: And he's managing. So, yeah. Case's son, Riker, is Kinley's cousin, also on the team. Her maternal uncle, Jeff Mathis, was a catcher in the MLB for 17 seasons with the Angels, Marlins, Diamondbacks, Rangers, Blue Jays, and Braves. He was a 194 hitter, but a great defensive player. Her mother, Jill, played softball at Southern Miss. Man, she was born to it.
0: Born to it, right? I mean, that's kind of what it is. So, and her highlight reel has been impressive.
1: She's not like the best girl in the tournament. She's like one of the best players in the tournament.
0: Yeah, that's what I'm saying. I know, yeah.
1: Wow, okay.
0: It's like a little Monet Davis action. Reminds me of Icebox from Little Giants. So,
1: 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Training Camp Live. Wayne Larrabee, Bill Schmid from the perch at Ray Nitschke Field. The last public practice of training camp. Now, Armin, you love a good cockle warming story.
0: Absolutely. Love it.
1: The Packers... This practice is a little later than usual, starting at 11:30. Maybe the Cardinals contingent needs to get acclimated to the Midwest time zone. Maybe.
0: Fair enough, yeah.
1: But they also they want to do the dream drive with the kids and the bikes.
0: Oh, yeah, absolutely.
1: And the Cardinals are going to be in it, too. So Packers and Cardinals. So you need twice as many bikes and twice as many kids.
0: Oh, so they're calling
1: And I think school started, like, for a lot of kids.
0: Oh, yeah. Well, for
1: So I'm wondering how they're going to accomplish that, but they're planning on doing it, and they want, like, a lot of... You'll That's see it tonight. Cool. But both teams will be doing it.
0: If you put the word out, I would imagine there'd be a lot of kids with bikes that'd love to help
1: Remember
0: out.
1: When the Texans did it? And, like, J.J. Watt rode a bike, yeah. And like the, so the teams that come in generally take part in it to be part of the tradition and to get a flavor for what it's like to be a Packers player.
0: Yeah, I love it. Pretty cool. Now, I wonder if these kids are going to start giving e-bikes out. That's why all the kids are riding e-bikes now. Who's going to bring
1: players in their contract riding?
0: I was going to say, who's bringing the e-bike, and which players have to say, no, I can't use that.
1: Armin, you're ahead of the curve because Kinley Rasmus is getting run on Good Morning America right now.
0: It's a cool story. I mean, and she's good. It's fun to
1: that
0: watch
1: swing
0: her
1: is like legit.
0: She's got a great swing. She Pure pitched swing. Also. She was throwing up and in on a kid. I don't know if she did it on purpose, but.
1: Yeah, man.
0: Just a good-looking ball player in terms of the swing, the fundamentals and everything. So,
1: yeah. It's getting it done. 877-794-1973. If you got any hot takes, let's have them. We'll continue to discuss the Brewers. They move on today. Disappointing loss last night, but the Cubs lost as well. Murph made his stand. He's done it before. That's the thing. Murph has done this before. A two-time manager of the year. He did it to Sal Frelick. He did it to Caleb Durbin. He did it to Tobias Myers at a point. Didn't he do it just recently with Harrison? Or no. Who did he hook? Drone,
0: right?
1: Drone, yeah. In the middle of a 2-0 count. He's done it like twice this year, removing pitchers in the middle of a batter, which is rare. So Murph is making a stand here, and I guess some people don't like it because the Brewers lost a game.
0: Yes, and I think it's that and maybe a little deeper, like, don't get on my kid. Like, and we look at Cooper as our kid. I don't know. There's something there. Little maternal. I don't know.
1: It could be. All right. Hit us up. Give us your hot takes. 877-794-1973. You're in the huddle. Fox Sports Radio, Wisconsin. Watch him as he
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0: Drew and Armin bringing it to you while Billy's headed up to Green Bay for the combined practice with Arizona Cardinals and Green Bay Packers. You'll hear it on Training Camp Live today, 11-1, with the voice of the Packers and legend, Wayne Larrabee. Best
1: yeah, that's awesome. Indeed.
0: And it's going to be great to hear those guys describe what's happening in the most important practice of it's basically the third preseason game.
1: Yeah, and they've done a really good job with it, and especially Billy. I've enjoyed, now obviously I've listened or been here producing it, but I've enjoyed the way Billy, because we can't see the action, but they describe the action, and it feels like
0: you're there.
1: Yeah, it feels like I'm there, right? Which I enjoy. There. And I find myself, you know, especially when he's with Wayne, because it's Wayne, right? Play by play.
0: The best.
1: When they kind of follow along, and okay, so, you know, Trey's getting ready for a kick, and I'm kind of on the edge of my seat, like cheering for it to happen. Like, you know, it's been a lot of fun to listen to, and they've been blessed with some great weather, and it looks like another pick day.
0: That's right.
1: Chamber of Commerce Day.
0: Chamber of Commerce Day. Yeah. Absolutely. 877-794-1973. NicolaiLaw.com. Talk and text line. We spent time today talking about Pat Murphy's decision to remove Cooper Pratt for a pinch runner and the ramifications of that.
1: Yes.
0: We talked a lot about Dolly Parton today.
1: Mm-hmm.
0: And on Hot Take Hump Day, I've said it before and I will crystallize it into a hot take. Dolly Parton is one of the few remaining public figures whose appeal was universal across all, you know,
1: universal
0: spectrums. You know,
1: yeah.
0: She was like universally liked and respected. Like, you don't find many people saying bad things about her. And we mentioned Betty White.
1: Like, there's just not many figures.
0: Who else
1: that
0: are in? Who else is in that strata?
1: I don't know.
0: Like, in terms of athletes, I can only think of Shaq.
1: Shaq's a good example.
0: I think Barkley, maybe.
1: Charles.
0: Shaq, for sure.
1: But it wasn't always like that for Charles. Like, while he was playing, he had controversies. Yeah. The whole I'm not a role model thing. But as he's grown older, I think universally, it's harder to find those people. I always said, like,
0: it is.
1: Someone that likes everyone and who is liked by everyone, it's a blessing and a rarity in this world. And those two had it. And unfortunately, now gone, Betty. And talking about Betty White with, and of course, Dolly Parton now, who passed. Pretty sad, like, you know, and you can make an impact on people by being that type of person, but there aren't many like that anymore, Drew. At least about the sports world, there are some broadcasters. I think Bob was one, you know, Bob Uecker. Who didn't like Bob, right? I think Bob's a good example of
0: Bob
1: that
0: was up there.
1: But,
0: I think,
1: right, unfortunately, not as many, you know.
0: I would say there's one guy who's a, you know, centenarian. Mm-hmm. Dick Van Dyke's
1: a good one. I mean, Marv Levy. I mean,
0: Dick Van Dyke, Willie Nelson.
1: Yeah, Willie. Yeah.
0: Willie Nelson cuts across and basically universally loved.
1: Yeah, where there isn't going to be many people that are going to make some sort of snarky meme content centered around, you know, any sort of joke when they pass. Like, you're right. I mean, like, that's kind of how you can really, really tell.
0: Ernie Johnson.
1: Great one.
0: Uke, Vin Scully.
1: A lot of the broadcasters. Like, a lot of the broadcasters in, you know.
0: John Madden.
1: In our industry, John Madden. Although, now, like, are people going to say that about Buck and Aikman?
0: No.
1: Like, they should in a lot of ways. I mean, you're talking about just broadcasting versus the type of person they are. But, like, you know how it is with those guys. I mean, they're going to catch it from, you know, oh, Buck hates my team and so-and-so was terrible and he hates my, like. People are weird about that now. So I wonder if that comes with age and time, where people will appreciate them over time.
0: Yeah.
1: Like, will people talk about Joe Buck the way they have done the last 15 years, the way they would when he's in his 80s and 90s? I hope they don't. I hope it's universally revered. And as they get older, maybe they would. I mean, I'm sure during Marv Levy's coaching career, it was a lot more about his lack of ability to win the Super Bowl than now, where, you know, Marv Levy's another one, 100 years old, I believe. That's just, it led an amazing life that I think most people love and appreciate.
0: Yeah.
1: Not just Bills fans.
0: I do. Yeah. It's like one of the last things that people agreed on, that they liked Dolly Parton. Or even if you didn't like, if you didn't get it, you didn't hate her.
1: Sure.
0: Right.
1: Like, I don't think politicians are going to be ever in this mix.
0: Never.
1: But, you know, you think, okay, what other musicians, Snoop? But there's going to be
0: in
1: some.
0: That class.
1: There's going to be some people that say, "I never liked rap. Or I never liked Snoop. Or I never liked this." I mean, but Snoop's become one of the most whoever would have thought, like, one of the most palatable public figures now.
0: For sure.
1: I mean, Snoop is that guy now. That's, yeah, like, America's guy. Like, he's on the NBC Olympics. He does all these things.
0: Mel Brooks.
1: Commercials with the, yeah, Mel Brooks.
0: Carson. When Johnny Carson was that way. Is Jay Leno in that class?
1: Not everyone likes the way, Conan might be more than Jay.
0: Yeah, not everybody likes the way that it ended in the
1: right.
0: Backroom dealings.
1: Yeah, so some people might hold him accountable for that. I don't do that because it's just business and everything. But like some people, you know, yeah, late night guy. Even Seinfeld has people that, you know, guys like that, that you think are made men, have people that say, oh, so-and-so, he was overrated, or he wasn't good, or he's too snarky now, or he has these political views. You know what I mean? So, you know, I mean, not many people are Teflon like that anymore.
0: That's
1: because
0: true.
1: Because I think in a way we look to take any public figure, find something to identify them with that might, you know, we want to identify them in a certain way. Maybe it's politically or a lot of culturally how they live their life. And we try and find ways to assign a controversy to them. I mean, Giannis would have been that guy in Milwaukee, but like obviously now it's different for a lot of people. So over time that changes again, probably.
0: Totally.
1: But yeah, it's kind of funny how that works. Locally, I think we've had some. I think Bob Harlan was that guy. I think Ron Wolf was that guy. Universally loved, right? Don't know if everyone felt that way about Bud, although I do.
0: Yeah.
1: You know, but some people didn't like the way Bud spent or didn't spend or how he handled things as commissioner or, you know, just to be fair, there are some people that detract that. But I think Bud's, or the tie, you know. Yeah. So
0: Dolly Parton, Bart Starr.
1: Bart, that's a great one.
0: Bart Starr.
1: Bart Starr's a great one. Yeah. Even though he didn't win as a coach, most people don't really care about that.
0: That was forgiven.
1: Yeah. Most people love him no matter
0: and
1: what.
0: And the fact that, like, the stuff that he did, like writing letters to every starting quarterback at the start of the season, mm-hmm, and stuff like that, and just wild.
1: He's famous for, like, not missing a kid. If you wrote in asking for a picture, he sent an autographed picture back. Like, almost everyone's, like, you know, a lot of kids have experiences of getting one back. Like, they, you know.
0: Yeah.
1: Obviously, he was a gentleman. The Rawhide stuff, the Boys Ranch stuff, so did a lot of good.
0: Is Tom Cruise in that class?
1: No.
0: He's just weird.
1: Some people, I mean, I think people all universally acknowledge his greatness as an actor. Tom Hanks probably closer than Tom Cruise.
0: Tom Hanks probably be that.
1: Yeah. I think Hanks is maybe that guy because...
0: he's the Jimmy Stewart of our generation.
1: If some people, if these guys do anything in their personal life that some people find extreme or controversial, then that takes away a segment of the universal love for them, right?
0: Yeah.
1: So Dobler says Howard Stern. I don't agree there at all.
0: I mean, he's quite polarizing.
1: Some people, yeah, he's the one of the most. He's successful, clearly, and he's had one of the greatest shows. You know, king of all media.
0: But successful, like, always has a backlash too.
1: Yeah, yeah.
0: Like sports wise, Derek Jeter, pretty much universally respected, even by Red Sox fans.
1: But people will say he was a
0: bad owner.
1: Bad owner.
0: Yeah.
1: Jordan. LeBron. You know.
0: Jordan, bad owner.
1: Well, and some people will push back against Jordan just because they don't like the way LeBron's. Some people are LeBron fans.
0: Well, yeah. One of our colleagues in the industry was going off on Jordan saying that since his playing days, his personal life and his life, he's like a loser. He's a rich guy, but.
1: Right. He's kind of gone away.
0: The way he comports himself and the, you know, his lack of success in NBA ownership and
1: personal
0: stuff.
1: Yeah. Except for now, he's had the motorsport success.
0: Is Magic Johnson in the Dolly Parton class?
1: I think Magic's up there.
0: He's up there.
1: Magic's got to be a guy that's pretty universally liked.
0: Dilly Dan said Morgan Freeman.
1: Yeah, that's a good one. Who doesn't like Morgan Freeman, right?
0: Yeah.
1: That's a
0: Wildcat Mark said Robin Yount locally.
1: Yes.
0: Yes.
1: Yeah, he's amazing.
0: For sure, locally, not as much on the national radar.
1: No, but that's a great one.
0: Yeah.
1: Other actors, I'm not sure, like Denzel maybe. And
0: I think Denzel's in that class.
1: Will Smith could have been.
0: Until he slapped Chris Rock.
1: Yeah, I think Will Smith was on that track for some people. Although some people always said, oh, Will Smith is corny. Like nobody would have said that about Dolly, you know?
0: No.
1: Dobler says Mr. Rogers.
0: Oh, that's a good one.
1: Yeah, that's pretty good.
0: Henry Winkler now.
1: Yes, great one, Henry Winkler.
0: Henry Winkler's in that mix.
1: Yeah. Like, he hasn't really been involved in the politics at all. Ron Howard kind of has, or else I'd say Ron Howard too, but some people aren't going to maybe like the politics aspect of it.
0: Yeah.
1: This is the internet age where people will always find someone that's...
0: How about Jed York? Yes. We forgot to add him to Who's Not Hot.
1: Jed York. Yeah, you're right. We didn't do that.
0: Deshaun Watson, not hot. Oh, they're kind of like perennials.
1: Definitely. You know what group? I'm going to say this too, Drew. You know a group of people now in this day and age that is, it's an industry now. It's a group of people that I don't think people will ever look fondly upon is universally our influencers in general. Like, I think that even if you're a successful influencer, even if you have a lot of followers and you get engagement on your posts and make money, there are so many people that just hate the idea of influencers in general that there's always going to be some people that just...
0: You hate Mr. Beast?
1: Yes, there'll be some people that are just going to dislike influencing. Like, so no influencer, if they're known only for influencing, will ever have universal appeal to everybody.
0: Alex Earl?
1: The exact great example. A lot of people would be like, think they're just vapid.
0: What have you put people into the world?
1: Not saying it's appropriate always, but just saying there's going to be some people that never like them. I mean, if you ask a lot of influencers now, I bet they would tell you most of their job, if they're successful, is just being insulted on a daily basis. I mean, the comments on most influencers' pages are just ripping on them, like a lot of times. Maybe that's just my anecdotal kind of observation, but... That was KB's thing. You know, I don't ever want to be successful. I think that's a good example of that.
0: Good example.
1: I always think about KB saying that, and I think it's true.
0: he didn't want the smoke.
1: Exactly. A lot of that comes with being successful. That's what makes the Dolly Partons of the world so unique. Jonah in River Falls said, what about Jim Paschke? A little before my time, but I got to meet him.
0: Oh, yeah. Timeless.
1: I think that's good for a broadcaster.
0: Johnny McLaughlin, local.
1: Johnny Mack as well.
0: Locally, yeah.
1: Wayne, I haven't really met anyone who doesn't like Wayne.
0: Oh, for sure.
1: Wayne, obviously.
0: Yeah.
1: Wink McAllister says,
0: Ben. Oh, Wink McAllister.
1: You know. I love that.
0: How about that? That's a blast from the past.
1: I think we found some good ones. I mean, the all-time greats, though, they're probably not as many as there used to be, I think, that are just totally flying above the clouds, the fray, you know.
0: One of the things is that it's a national pastime. It's not up there with bitching and moaning on the internet, which is the actual national pastime. But building people up and then tearing them down and delighting in their fall
1: is part of what we do.
0: Part of the culture.
1: Yeah, it's the society.
0: Like, the backlash, for a while, Taylor Swift could do no wrong, and then people got sick of her, and now they're anti-Taylor Swift.
1: Yeah, and just because so many people like her, there's going to be the exact amount of people that dislike her. Although I think she's universally appealed now as the great musician of a generation, but you're right. I mean, her mere existence on TV angered so many people during those football games.
0: Yeah.
1: Just her existence was firing people up.
0: Yep.
1: So, I don't know.
0: That's live in a Swiftie household? Lara still a Swiftie?
1: I mean, she always would love to put the Taylor Swift on.
0: Always know? Will be.
1: Yeah.
0: Yeah. All right. So
1: absolutely.
0: So, yeah, you will not waver. Passion. And many...
1: What about boy bands? What about Backstreet Boys?
0: Oh, man.
1: No, there's going to be always people that didn't like them either.
0: True. Yeah. Dave Grohl had that until he had his...
1: He got busted up a little bit.
0: Yeah, until he got busted up.
1: Although that's different than, like, people acknowledging their art. There are some people that will always, like, acknowledge the greatness of their art, right?
0: Versus the artist. One of the principles of my life, the pillars of my philosophy is trust the art, not the artist.
1: Yeah. Which is a good way to look at it a lot of ways.
0: Because,
1: but this very discussion is about the artists in general.
0: Well, yeah, but it's like that's, yeah. You know. Yeah, because we're lumping that in, but a lot of people can't separate those.
1: Right. Tom Cruise is a good example. I mean, I don't think anyone objectively is going to say he's a great actor.
0: I don't think I'd want to have dinner with Mel Gibson, but some of his work on screen is pretty good.
1: Exactly.
0: And I would say the same if people don't agree with, like, you know, Tim Robbins or anybody's politics.
1: Yeah.
0: You separate their work from their beliefs, right?
1: Well, I think that's a good way to go about it to an extent.
0: I think so.
1: You have to draw the line somewhere, though. I mean, OJ, I mean, you know, there are certain guys you have to... But, yes, OJ was a great running back independent of his murder or whatever. Obviously, legend, but he did it, okay?
0: A legend. He did it. Armin.
1: He did it. I'm going to say it, okay?
0: All right, I don't think you're going to get sued because I think that's a pretty popular opinion.
1: But you get my point, though. So,
0: yeah.
1: It's independent of the artist, of the art. The art is independent of the artist.
0: That's true. That's it. All right. When we come back, we're going to be waking and baking with our friends from Happy Place Hemp. 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
0: 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We'll be have our wake and bake story for next. And we'll squeeze in any last hot takes. Now is your chance. Don't be like Costanza and have deep regret.
1: Yes.
0: For what you should have said. Your jerk store line right now, 877-794-1973. 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
25: What you need to do is be thankful for the life you got, you know what I'm saying?
0: Drew and Armin closing up shop for the Wednesday edition of The Huddle, Hump Day edition of The Huddle. Big practice coming up, training camp live with Billy and Wayne Larrabee will fire up at 11. Practice starts at 11:30. It's going to be a fun day in Green Bay. The Cardinals and Packers are going to be riding bikes. The last public practice, last bike riding day of training camp. End of summer. Tears in our eyes, Armin.
1: Tears in our eyes for the end of summer. And
0: tears in our eyes, just like Cooper Pratt at his locker last
1: night. Yeah, yeah.
0: Tears in our eyes.
1: Phil had a hot take based on that. He said, hot take, someone telling you in spring that we're gaining 4 minutes of light doesn't hit the same as someone telling you we're losing 4 minutes of light in the fall.
0: Losing it every day. Yeah, God, so, it gets darker earlier. It sucks. I'm bumming about that. I'm excited about football, but I'm bumming about the saying goodbye to summer.
1: Days are getting smaller.
0: Still time to get us. 877-794-1. 97.3. We've been talking about Dolly Parton and her passing, paying tribute today. 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All right, so today's Wake and Bake story is something you might not have thought of. I don't know. Armin, you ever been in a big city? Have you taken a Waymo ride yet?
1: I have, actually. I took one at the Miami bachelor party I was at for my cousin.
0: Yes.
1: That was my younger cousin had ordered it. He said he's getting the Uber, whatever it is. I didn't think much of it. And he goes, look, I got a Waymo. And I don't remember if I told you, but I did take one. I did take one. And it was kind of a very weird experience at first.
0: For those who don't know, Waymo are the driverless Ubers.
1: Right. There's the ones in Vegas are called Zooks, I think.
0: Zooks, yeah.
1: But they're a little different. But the Waymos are regular cars. They're driverless Ubers. It's a weird feeling to get in one of those things, okay? They don't go on the freeway.
0: Yeah. That's right. So it's weird, and that might be a little bit of a wake and bake feeling for someone to get in a car and sit in the back with no driver.
1: Very weird. It was crazy. Okay.
0: Yeah. Now, here's the thing. And this is where the wake and bake thing comes in, because there are a lot of people who are worried about flock cameras and, you know, their utility and like this spy state, you know, what they can tell about people.
1: That's one thing that seems to be uniting people.
0: They want to use it as a crime solving thing, but they're also using it. And who knows what else they're doing about your habits and when and where you're driving. It's storing a lot of data on you. And a lot of folks are not down with that. That's an infringement of rights to privacy, right?
1: Exactly, right. That's what some people are saying, yeah.
0: Flock cameras, and we've had people pulled over because for mistaken identity with the license plates and stuff like that. And it's kind of weird, but also you wonder if they're selling your data to see like when you're going to go to the store and when you're going to go to what fast food places you're going to and like, and you're going to be hit with targeted ads.
1: It's always fraught with potential for misuse.
0: All right, so the flock camera thing has brought in this whole nanny state thing, but, and this is where the wake and bake comes in, story from the Nashville Banner newspaper.
1: It's a cool name for a paper. Okay.
0: Parked Waymo vehicles. Waymos, for those who don't know, they hit Nashville a while back, and there's more than 50 white driverless Jaguars with out-of-state plates parked around, and you can order them as like an Uber. And they have large spinning sensors shaped like top hats on the roofs, carting people around downtown Nashville, going to the riverfront, Lower Broadway, Music Row.
1: Yeah.
0: The vehicles use a combination of radar and LIDAR sensors, external audio and video from both in-car camera systems 29 external cameras to operate and train the vehicles to make them safe. But even when the vehicles are empty, if they're parked and they're running, which you can tell when the sensors are spinning, they record audio and 360 degrees and video.
1: So they're taping you
0: to continuously perceive the world around the vehicle.
1: Yeah, because they need that for the function of it.
0: A spokesperson for Waymo said that constant recording is necessary for parked vehicles to respond to, like, emergency vehicles to get out of the way other hazards.
1: Yes.
0: And they're engineered with privacy by design, but the sensors remain active when the vehicle is parked to maintain awareness. So now, how long do they store the data? Company said it's too costly to store large amounts of random footage or audio that doesn't help train the vehicles or pertain to a specific incident, but they won't say how long they keep the data and idly collect.
1: Okay, interesting.
0: So they said it's just a reasonably appropriate amount of time to improve our automated driving system.
1: What does that mean? Right.
0: They're in residential neighborhoods, or do they do it in potentially sensitive areas? It's a little bit, you start to think about it, and it's a little bit freaky.
1: Let's say there's one parked somewhere in a downtown area, and you live in an apartment above that, and your window's open, and you're on the balcony. In theory, it could be taping you all the time, talking or anything. Now, I guess that's true of a lot of things these days. There could be cameras everywhere, but you might not think there is one with those Waymos. You might not realize that it could be taping you. So it is kind of a weird thing, Drew. It makes you wonder. That's the wake and bake aspect of it, right?
0: That's right.
1: Makes you wonder, what could they be recording?
0: So last week, it came out that Flock is trying to broker a deal to access in-car footage from Uber and Lyft to help its sweeping surveillance network.
1: To help surveillance, right?
0: That's not great, Bob.
1: Well, and this is you talk about things that are universal. This has been one thing that I think a lot of people, sort of like that in data centers, have like united people on.
0: Totally.
1: And it seems like a lot of people are not comfortable with the experience. And when you start looking for Flock cameras, you do see them pop up everywhere. And they're on my street now. I mean, good thing they're just going to see me walking up and down the street.
0: Exactly.
1: With my headphones and my Brooks. Oh my goodness. Listening to Gin Blossoms. But, I mean, that's a thing a lot of people argue about. But, Drew, but stepping in a Waymo, and when that thing started driving, it freaked me out, man.
0: I believe it.
1: But then what was odd is how quickly I got used to it.
0: Yeah.
1: Because it operates correctly and well.
0: Yeah.
1: And if you it don't works, even think about it. You're like, now I'm in the car and it's going to work. Yeah. Weird.
0: It's weird. But anyway, for all the novelty and the coolness of it, it took away a driving job. People at Uber and Lyft are making money.
1: That's right.
0: And they're surveilling you. It's kind of frightening. All right. Thanks to Dolph for coming in. Check out Training Camp Live today. We'll talk about Packers practice tomorrow and Brewers Mets as well. We're over the hump. We'll see you Thursday at 5 a.m.
1: Peace.
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1: 49ers owner Jed York charged with engaging in prostitution, according to a report from San Francisco.
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2: The NFL with owners and punishment. 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
3: Protect the shield, right? And what protect the shield means is how people view the NFL. And so I would tell you that owners should be held to that standard too. Because what happened yesterday did not put the league in a positive light. Like, let's look at precedents, right? But then what happened to Robert Kraft?
0: Broadcasting from the man cave.
4: You get nothing.
2: Nothing.
0: This is Dan Patrick.
2: It's hour one on this Wednesday. Come on in. It's a pizza Wednesday, so morale is high. And so is Dylan. Todd and Dylan in the back row.
5: What is that about?
2: Well, we had the mugshot day yesterday, and we found out that Dylan had a mugshot at the age of 20. Did you think your life was over, that you were arrested for possession and disorderly conduct?
6: Yeah, well, actually, the payoff wasn't until a full year later when I got pulled over for just a traffic violation and found out I had a warrant out in Jefferson County. So that was a fun surprise.
2: Sounds like part of a country song. Speaking of which, Dolly Parton, is there anybody who is or was more beloved? When you think, nobody said anything negative about Dolly Parton. And I thought she was gorgeous. 80 years of age, and I just got the biggest kick out of her. I thought she was, you couldn't help but be in a good mood when you heard her song or you heard her interviewed or her acting. She was just a treasure. And passing away at the age of 80. Yes, Marvin.
7: I always thought to myself, if Dolly Parton looked like that, what did Jolene look like?
2: Well, she's talked about Jolene didn't look that good later on. But Jolene took her man. But Dolly Parton passing away at the age of 80. By the way, we found out yesterday that Marvin had a mugshot, but we can't find the mugshot conveniently. Taken away in handcuffs from college at the University of Connecticut. You had a warrant out, I believe. You no-showed? Is that how this happened?
7: That is correct. There was a promise to appear, and I did not hold up to that promise, and the state police came and got me at the University of Connecticut.
2: That must have been, now I don't know if you get any street cred when they show up at your door and they put you in handcuffs and lead you away.
7: No, street cred, I want no street cred. I wanted to go to college and be a college student, and my girlfriend, now wife, was in the bed and she was like, oh my God, Marvin, I have to call your mom. I was like, don't call my mom, call anybody else.
6: Literally.
2: Yes. Yeah, you'd rather see the police than your mom.
7: Absolutely.
2: Yes. Yes, Dylan.
6: I did like when you were asking what we got arrested for, and Marvin said failure to appear, which implies that you were arrested for something else and didn't show up for the follow-up court date.
2: He was trying to get around it, you know? I just didn't show up for a court date. Yeah, but why were you supposed to go for the court date to begin with?
7: Soul charge.
2: Paulie is here, and of course, the backroom guys. It's a pizza Wednesday. We have pepperoni pizza, buffalo chicken pizza, and we have Todd's famous classic cheese pizza.
5: Let's get it.
2: Who has it better than we do?
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2: 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Good morning. If you're watching on Peacock, thank you for downloading the app, the NBC Sports Now app as well. And we say good morning to those listening on iHeartRadio, Fox Sports Radio, over 400 cities around the country. Wednesday, waiting for preseason football tomorrow night. Big Ten and the SEC rallied to put a stop to going pro and coming back to college. We have more on that as well. It's interesting when everybody unites and decides to do something together, how quickly they get something done in college athletics. Because normally it's at a glacial, is it glacial pace?
9: Glacial pace?
2: Or glacial?
9: I think. Checking.
2: All right. Who's the smartest guy in this room?
7: No.
6: The limit does not exist.
2: Well, Todd had the best grade point average.
5: Which doesn't mean a whole lot. No. I just memorized stuff very well.
2: I know. I used to think, God, you graduated second in a class of 600. You got to be really smart.
5: I memorized pages of notes and spit back the answers or wrote, you know, long essays. I learned that it was quantity, not quality in school, which it should be the other way around.
2: Yes, Paul.
10: According to USGS.gov, it's glacial pace.
2: Okay. So it's not a glacial pace. It's a glacial pace.
10: Oh, close enough.
2: All right. Thank you. Yes, Marvin.
7: I think Dylan's the smartest person outside of the big German in the building.
2: Ooh.
10: Wow.
2: Ooh.
7: I think he's really smart. I think he does incredibly stupid things. But his actual IQ, I think, is off the charts.
2: Okay. How about SAT scores? Anybody? I took the ACT, and it didn't go well. Dylan, SAT scores?
6: I did pretty good. I think I got like a 2,000. My grades weren't getting me into college, so the SAT actually helped me.
2: So 2,000 out of 2,400?
6: Yeah.
2: Okay. Marvin?
7: 1,140.
2: Out of?
7: 1,600.
2: Todd?
5: I got 1120. I took it again. I got a 1050.
10: Aren't there two parts to it? It's like 1130 and...
5: It's 800 and 800 for reading and math, I guess.
6: They had writing. When I took it, writing was the third section, which I think they've actually gotten rid of again. I think it's back to 1600.
2: Yeah. Paul?
10: I only took the ACT and I got a 26, which...
2: That's good.
10: It was actually... I got red flagged. Because I was a 2.0 student, and I a true story.
2: Overachieved.
10: I overachieved. I did not cheat on the ACT, and I had to, explain myself. I said, I don't try during school. I actually did okay on the test.
2: Huh. I think first time I took the ACT, I got a 14, to which my parents said, that's not possible. They said, take it again. I think I got a 16. So this is kind of like the Wunderlich test scores when they come out and you go, you got like a 9? And then I had to take it again just so I could go to college. And I think I got an 18. And then my dad said, how about you don't sleep? Maybe you stay out all night. Maybe. And I got an 18.

0: War number 44.
1: There you go.
0: Yes, Marvin.
2: Quick question for Pauly. Was your mother upset about your high ACT score because you just were so lackluster as a regular student?
1: She gave up. She gave up at some point during high school. I just kept a C-plus average and didn't get in trouble, and that was enough for her.
0: I would always hear, why don't you just apply yourself, Danny? If I had a dollar, I would have been rich. Every time my mom said, why don't you just apply yourself, Danny? I said, I don't know, Mom. Can I go up and shoot hoops? Okay. Yes, Marvin.
2: My mom said something similar. Marvin, I'm on you because it'd be different if you were stupid. Mm. But the teachers tell me you're bright and I don't believe them.
0: Prove me wrong. Yes, Todd.
3: I love that Paul. He's told this story a number of times, but it's worth repeating that he knew at a young age that he was all about sports and wanted to do something in the sports business, and he was not afraid to be looking at his Sports Illustrated magazines, you know, hiding it, I guess, in the back while he's got the textbook around it. And I always loved that story.
0: Well, thank you, Todd.
3: You're welcome.
0: All righty. Poll question for the first hour of the program.
1: Todd's telling stories about me.
0: Can't you just pull Paul to the side and say, oh, man.
3: We're talking about the school and everything. Okay. And I just think that's great. I'm picturing Paul in the back looking at his Sports Illustrated.
0: All right, Dylan, what's poll question for the first hour?
4: Do you consider the start of college football season to be tomorrow or Saturday? It begins tomorrow. Don't disrespect the FCS or Saturday. There's no other answer here. This is from Todd, clearly.
0: I don't like week zero. I don't like Coke Zero either. But week zero, I just don't think it's fair. Is it a week? Are they playing football? Don't call it week zero. So you want to have it Thursday? Sure. I have no problem starting it on Thursday. Yes, Paulie.
1: You could both not like week zero, August college football, and watch every game simultaneously.
0: Yeah.
1: Which is what we do.
0: Yeah, Dylan.
4: Is this a more philosophical question about is zero a number or not?
0: Now back to who's the smartest in the room. Okay, Dylan.
4: I don't know the answer.
0: Is zero a number?
4: Yeah. Todd?
0: I would say yes, because if I put a one in front of it, it's 10, and that's a number. If I put two in front of it, 20, 30.
4: I don't know if that's going to hold up in court, Dan.
0: Yes.
3: It has to be a number. It's like part of math problems. Like anything times zero is zero. You know, it's got to be a number. Zero is a number.
0: All right. Matt Leinart from Fox Sports. Big noon kickoff. Former USC quarterback. He'll join us a little bit later on as well. Phone calls. Operator Tyler sitting by. 877-3DP-SHOW. Email address dp@danpatrick.com. Twitter handle @DPShow. We'll get to your phone calls coming up. Let's settle on a poll question for the first hour of this program. Dylan.
4: So we got the when does the football season start? Is it FCS or not? And then Todd sent me another one.
0: Okay.
4: Which team has to at least reach the Super Bowl or it's a failed season?
0: Ooh, okay. Give me the nominees and then we'll talk about that.
4: We've got Bills, Rams, and Ravens, and there is room for a fourth spot if we want to throw it in the mix.
0: Nobody talks about Seattle. Like, I am truly amazed if, now, it wouldn't be the same in Buffalo or Detroit if they won a Super Bowl. But think of another city where you won the Super Bowl and then nobody's talking about you the next year. And yes, did they lose their running back and Kenneth Walker? Yes, but that still is a great defense. And all indications are they will still be, might be the best balanced team in the NFL. They were all last year, it felt like. Now, the Rams, we expect them to be great. I'm amazed. And maybe it's where Seattle located. They don't have a coach that you remember his name. You get confused with maybe, you know, is it McDaniel, McDonald? Is it Mike, Mark, Luke, and John? yeah, Paulie.
1: But like the Seahawks they weren't sneaky last year. They were 14-3. They weren't like a wild card that came out of nowhere. They outscored their opponents by 191 points last year. They were better than the Rams in the regular season.
0: Yes, Marv.
2: But should they be a part of this conversation since they won the Super Bowl? Aren't we talking about teams that need to get there at least?
0: Okay, so this is about those who didn't get there, haven't got there. Is that what we're saying in a while? Like, I understand the Rams because of the hype. Seattle to go back-to-back would be, you know, pretty magnanimous. Yes, Todd.
3: And it's

0: to me, and it's so hard to repeat, and I don't think it's disrespecting the Seahawks. Basically, it's which team has to at least reach the Super Bowl or it's a failed season. They already just did it last year. They won the whole thing. If for some reason they don't get to the Super Bowl, I don't think everyone's going to be like, what happened to the Seahawks? Because they don't get to the Seahawks or to the championship or win back-to-back Super Bowls.
1: Look at you.
0: Yeah, Paul.
2: I would like to throw the Detroit Lions into this because it feels like they're getting further from the Super Bowl.
1: Yeah. The Niners?
3: Can of worms.
4: Wouldn't that be great, though?
1: The Niners. Still getting a lot of information about their owner. You know, there's a lot of franchises where you don't know the owner. And this is a situation where if you're that owner, you don't want to be known around the country for this, because he's always going to be known as that guy. All right, we'll talk about the poll question coming up. Also, there was this study that was released, and I'm not the least bit surprised, but maybe you are, because new research shows that 25% of all NFL players who died during a recent six-year period had the degenerative brain disease known as CTE. We'll talk about this situation. This epidemic really is what it is. The NFL will never say that, but it is an epidemic. And is there a way to combat those numbers? Because once we got through with the concussion lawsuit, and it was basically, hey, now you know, we paid out the money. And if you, we know it's a violent sport. If you sign up for it, you know exactly what could happen. But the fact that this would be one in 100 is considered an epidemic in other facets of life. This is, what, 1 in 25? I mean, that's far more than an epidemic with the NFL. I don't know if the NFL even acknowledges this. What do they say? What's the Players Association say? What do those networks that carry the NFL, how deep do they go on this today? We'll take a break. We'll come back. We got phone calls in the on-deck circle. Matt Leinart a little bit later on as well. Take a break. Back after this. 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

0: We still have to populate the poll question with the options that we're going to provide in the first hour of the program. Dylan, give us the phrasing on the poll question, and then we'll see if we can. There's a consensus on the team that we add to that list.
1: So which team has to at least reach the Super Bowl or it's a failed season? I think kind of the implication being, you know, they're due or the window's closing or like it feels like now is the time.
0: Okay, so Buffalo and Baltimore, definitely. Detroit, definitely. I would say the Rams.
1: Yeah. I mean, how much Stafford do you have left? I was thinking too. I mean, obviously they've been, but the Bengals kind of feels like.
0: No, that's just, they got to make the playoffs.
1: Yeah.
0: Because they haven't made the playoffs. And you got a coach. So he's the only coach with experience in that division. And he could be on the outside looking in. If they don't make the playoffs this year and everybody's healthy, I think Cincinnati would probably be in line for a new head coach. So I wouldn't put Cincinnati in there. I think their goal, make the playoffs, maybe make a little bit of a run. I'm sure their goal is the Super Bowl, but I don't think they're better than Baltimore this year, at least not right now. But yeah, and I don't think they're better than Buffalo, so I would put them in there. Kansas City, if they don't make the Super Bowl, I don't think that's I'm gonna give them a hall pass considering Mahomes coming back from injury. Yeah, Paul.
2: Do you still hall pass the Eagles and Nick Sirianni?
0: Yeah.
2: A little bit?
0: But if they don't, let's say they trickle into the postseason. Now, I do think the division is going to be pretty. I think the Giants will be a lot better because of Harbaugh. Washington has to be better if everybody's healthy. I think Dallas is sneaky, sneaky good. And there's some real competition there from top to bottom. Yeah, Dylan.
1: Yeah, well, every year is a letdown if the Cowboys don't make it to the Super Bowl. I do think the Lions are probably would be the best fourth option
0: there. Okay. Yeah, I don't know if there's another one that's glaring. Like, time's running out on Buffalo and Detroit. Buffalo, we know they've been there and they lost, but Detroit should have been there a couple of years ago. You're up at halftime, what, 24-7? And then it all disappeared. Yes, Marvin.
3: I'm going to say Buffalo only because of last year's enormous disappointment with losing to the Broncos because there was no Lamar and no Mahomes in your way. So that really put a sour taste in people's mouths.
0: Well, no Lamar, no Mahomes, Burrow's out of the playoffs. Like, it opened wide for you to, okay, you're going against Bo Nix now on the road, but you got to win that game. I think if you look a lot of these quarterbacks, you've had that signature win on the road that helped you get over the hump to get to a Super Bowl, have a big performance, and didn't happen for Josh Allen and company. Yeah, Marv.
3: It didn't help that Drake May got to the Super Bowl before you did.
0: That's true. That's true. I know I'm not all in on the Patriots this year. It feels like there might be a little bit of a letdown there for some reason. Look, I don't know how good the Jets are going to be or the Dolphins. So you always look at your division and you say, all right, how many wins do you know you're going to get? You can pick off four wins if you the Dolphins and the Jets. Can you beat Buffalo one time? Okay, maybe that's five wins. Can you get to 10, 11 wins? And then you start to look at what conference division are you matched up with. And then you start to look at how many wins somebody could have. You know, you look at Seattle, and what made it even more amazing is you're in the same division with the Rams and the 49ers. And granted, the 49ers were banged up. Arizona's not good. So you know you could probably get two wins right there. San Francisco, they're going to be better this year because they'll be healthier this year. Yes, Paulie?
2: The Cardinals always help you stack up some wins during the regular season, though.
0: Yeah, but they're going to pick off somebody.
2: Yep.
0: It happens every year where you go, how did that team beat that team? And sometimes you'll beat that team on their home field. That's what's always interesting. 877-3DP-SHOW. Email address, dp@danpatrick.com. Twitter handle at dpshow. I mentioned this study. So 25% of all former NFL players who died during a six-year period had CTE. That's the degenerative brain disease. That doesn't include nearly three quarters of deceased players who weren't tested for the disease. Scientists say that 10 to 20% of coal miners who have worked 25 years or more have gotten black lung disease. Now, that's considered an epidemic. So you can imagine there's a former OSHA official, a scientist, said it's apocalyptically high, the number that we have, noting that Russian roulette carries better odds. So to him, the risk of one in 100 would be an epidemic. You had 25% of all of these former players. We know it's there. We know it's not going away. And I wasn't surprised when I got the information. And maybe I'm numb to it. Because I've said before, it's next man up for us as fans. Like, you love a player, but do you really stay in touch and find out how Earl Campbell's doing? And the answer is no. Jim McMahon, go down the list. You know, when we had Eric Dickerson in studio, that was a couple of years ago, and he said, I have to sleep in a chair. I have to sleep upright. I can't sleep in a bed. Now, once again, there's another running back, and there's another running back, and yeah, all right, we move on with this. But when you see the totality of this, and yes, they sign up for this, these Guardian helmets, I know they look odd. And I think if there was a way to make them look a little bit more aesthetically pleasing, that players would be okay with this. We know it's going to help protect your brain more than the regular NFL helmet, and they made great strides. But if they could do it where the protective covering looks better, then players might not feel like, you know, they have a bubble on their head. Keep in mind, Jacques Plante was the first goalie to wear a mask. Now, can you imagine what the reaction must have been? Like, what is wrong with him? Oh, he's soft. He's wearing a mask. You know, when you had, you know, these players wearing shields in hockey. And these are the toughest guys. Baseball, batting helmets. You imagine? Wait, he's got a batting helmet on? Remember, you know, the flap, you know, protecting, you know, the left or right side of your face. And now we just accept it. It's okay with a batting helmet. Barry Bonds going up there looking like a gladiator with all the padding on his arm. Like, we just kind of accept it. And I'm wondering, can we get to the point where NFL players, college players, and I don't know the cost of that for college players, but college is a bigger problem than the NFL, folks, because they don't get the medical treatment. Nobody is following up with them when they graduate, and only 2% of college football players play in the NFL. That's the epidemic. That's the silent epidemic that no one is talking about. The college players who are doing whatever it takes to get to the NFL. And then when you don't, you just kind of fall into society. But you're in it with probably CTE. But I think if they got the Guardian helmets to look better, like, it looks odd, and I get it. But like I said, a hockey mask, you imagine the other goalies going, like, how soft is he? Or somebody's wearing a batting helmet. Oh, man, Bond's wearing all that armor. Now we accept it. We're okay. We pad the walls in NASCAR. Remember that was a big deal? Oh, come on. You know, that's not NASCAR. We didn't have outfield walls in baseball with padding. You'd run into brick at Wrigley Field. Like, who would have thought that would be a good idea? Now, we pad the walls. It seems crazy at the time where you go, yeah, I don't know why we didn't pad those. But I think it's the aesthetics that may bother people, bother athletes of what you wear. But I think if we can get past that, boy, it'd be great if you're able to reduce that number. Yeah, Paulie.
2: We went back and looked at adding helmets in baseball. It actually started in the early 1900s. but they had these leather caps like football had, and the players were sweating and couldn't deal with it. So they went away. And then they decided a nice wool cap will protect your head for the next 40 years. And then in the 50s, it actually started with Little League Baseball. They mandated protective headgear for all games. And then 1956, the National League did it. A couple years later, the American League did it. But it took a while, and they actually grandfathered players in, kind of like hockey. If you started before 1956, you didn't have to wear a helmet. It was your choice. Hockey did this as well. It didn't really become official until 1971, and everyone had to wear it.
0: And then you look at NFL helmets or football helmets. Like, they were leather. When my father played, he had a leather helmet on, no face mask, and he broke his nose 9 times. So it's, your face is open there. And then all of a sudden they had like this plastic shield that you would wear. I mean, their players were dying. They were going to outlaw football. Back in the, 1912, Roosevelt, I think, was outlawing football because it was so violent. And then all of a sudden you got a helmet. And then you got a chin strap. And then you got a mouthpiece. And guys with Joe Theismann had the single bar. I'm thinking, that ain't protecting anything, Joe. Yeah, Dylan.
1: Yeah, I think it's easy to like overreact to maybe the advancements and the safety of sports in the moment. But then you look back like in, probably X amount of years, the people look at the Guardian cap and be like, that's all they were wearing. Like even was it Jerry Cheevers who would draw these the stitches on? So like they wore this mask and got made fun of. You were still getting hit in the face with a hockey puck. Like it was still pressed against your face. So it's like in the moment, it looks weird. You evolve.
0: And I hope that 30 years from now, people will look back and go, so that's when they started using the Guardian helmets. And maybe some radio show, if they have radio shows, in 30 years from now, we'll talk about our show and say, I remember when I was growing up and Dan Patrick was calling for the Guardian helmet. Got to make them look a little bit better. I think players will be okay because it does look like you got to big fishbowl on your shoulders there. Even shoulder pads. Guys don't even wear thigh pads. They don't wear knee pads. Like, you'll watch somebody come out and I'll be, oh my God, you basically just have a pair of pants on. Like you have capri pants on. You're out there playing football. So that was, that came out yesterday. I think it was like British Medical Journal that release the information here, but I'm not surprised. But it is an epidemic. And I have two friends who know they have CTE, former players. They know it. They don't acknowledge it. They said, there's nothing I can do. You want to make sure you take care of your family. They want to make sure, and they are in their 50s. They want to make sure they're not a burden to their families. That's their number one thing that they're thinking of when it comes to their health. You don't want to be an invalid. You don't want to have 24/7 care. But they know that's probably on the way. You don't know when, but you know it's on the way. And it's hard to be, you want to bring it up. Like I see them slipping. I see them when they talk to me. And they'll kind of zone out a little bit, or they'll stop. The lights bother them. Bright lights really bother them. And they don't know how many concussions. Because they said, we got our bell rung. Just a whole different mentality. So whenever I see Tua Tagovailoa, I hope he's okay. But he's signing up to continue to play this. He's getting well compensated. I just don't know. I mean, there's inherent risk. You know it. But it's one of those you really don't know until somebody you know has it or somebody you know dies and then they discover this. That's when it starts to hit home. These guys are 24 years old, 25, 26. They're not afraid. Or they compartmentalize that. So these numbers, I don't want to be numb to them, but I am. I'm not surprised. Yes, Marv.
3: Yeah, to play devil's advocate a bit, when you see these guys that they sign up for it, but they love the game. they love football. And so a lot of times the game you love and you're getting compensated for it, it's hard to say, I'm going to stop doing it.
0: Yeah. I wouldn't stop. And I talked to my wife about my son playing football. And I said, I grew up in a football family, but I said, does he want to play? And he's big enough to have played, but he wanted to play other sports. And I said, I was relieved. I did not want him playing football. But if he wanted to play, I was going to be right there for him. I get it. If I was good enough or I was playing now and I'm making good kind of money, taking care of my family, yeah. Because we all say the same thing. It won't happen to me. And you can't play a different way. I couldn't have Ronnie Lott play differently. I couldn't have Junior Seau play differently. Troy Polamalu, Ray Lewis, Rodney Harrison. This is how they played. So when you say, maybe don't use your head or don't be whatever, you can't think like that. You react when you're on a football field. You react as an athlete. You can't go, wait a minute, what am I supposed to do? You don't have time to think. It's not golf. You don't have time to think. You play the way you've played. Yeah, Paul.
2: And the irony is, if you're not good, you'll stop. The game will stop you. Like, you get the end of your high school, you're like, nobody wants you to play college. It's over. So you cut down those hits. But now the money in pro football is getting bigger and bigger. So if you have a good first few years, yeah, I'll sign up for 5 more years. And 5 more years of hits, but you're getting $25 million a year. There's not an incentive for you to stop.
0: The better you are, the more likely it is you'll have CTE. 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
3: 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Swung on and hit high. It's hit deep. It's on its way. Good night. It's a game winner for Ryan Waldschmidt. Two-run homer. His second walk-off home run this season. And the Diamondbacks stun the Cubs 5-4.
4: 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Chris in Syracuse. Hi, Chris. What do you have?
5: Hey, thanks, Dan. Yeah, I got a couple things for you. An awful lot last segment. It never dawned on me till now. When I was a kid, the media was all over President Ford, making fun of him that he couldn't chew gum and walk at the same time. I was thinking maybe that's from those leather helmets that he wore 4 years playing center at Michigan. And I can't remember where I heard it, but that Thornton Mellon in his Triple Lindy back in the 80s was the original student athlete going back to school. I guess that makes Sam Kinison, Lane Kiffin. And I also heard this year over 10,000 football players in Division 1, 2, and 3 entered the transfer portal. That number seems almost impossible. And lastly, Notre Dame, Alabama, the Raiders in the NFL have never retired a player's numbers. A lot of players on those teams were great. And USC only retired Heisman numbers. Mike Garrett, who won a Heisman at USC, let a freshman who wanted his number have it, and no problem. And, well, Matt Leinart, I think it was adamant about not letting a kid have his number, similar to how Jaden Daniels has been. And I wonder, I mean, retired number or not a retired number, I mean, it's the school number. It's not the players. I think the school should be ultimately the one to make the decision.
4: I do, too. Thank you, Chris. Matt Leinart will join us final hour of the program. David in Ohio. Hi, David.
6: Hey, Dan. Happy Pizza Wednesday. I just had a comment about the mugshots you guys were talking about yesterday. I think Marvin possibly got his because he used his tiny hands to get out of the policeman's handcuffs. So, thank you.
4: Did the handcuffs slip off?
7: A little tighter than normal.
4: Yeah.
7: They're like, ooh, let's try this again.
4: The gift that keeps on giving. Fresh in Milwaukee. Hi, Fresh. What do you have for me today?
8: Hey, what's up, DP and Danette? How you guys doing on the Wednesday?
4: Great, Fresh.
8: Awesome. I got a question. On the cusp of this college football season, if we are talking the greatest offensive and defensive players ever in college, what names are we bringing up?
4: Oh, there's way too many. I mean, Joe Burrow, statistically, I think, had the greatest college football season for a quarterback. But I could put in Cam Newton. I mean, what Cam Newton did, I mean, that was, do it at Auburn, that was magical. Johnny Manziel led the SEC in rushing.
9: At quarterback.
4: Yeah. Like, there's a lot of incredible seasons. So I don't think you could have a GOAT defensively. Yeah, Marv.
7: And Ndamukong Suh.
4: Yeah.
7: He probably could have won the Heisman that year.
4: Yeah. I go back to Pittsburgh with Hugh Green. I think he might have finished second in the Heisman. There are just way too many players. Yes, Dylan?
10: Charles Woodson didn't win the Heisman.
4: There you go. Bloop, bloop. Aaron Rodgers says, I think, Charles Woodson, greatest player he ever played with, maybe and against, which you might not get as much of an argument as you think, because they're great respect for Charles Woodson. Thank you for the phone call, Fresh. Andrew in Washington. Hi, Andrew.
11: Good morning, Dan Danette. Thanks for taking my call.
0: something that came to mind when you were talking about the CTE and the head injuries was the DeMar Hamlin injury, where he almost passed away on the field, was not due to necessarily a head injury. It was him getting hit in the chest. Yeah. I wonder if that wouldn't have turned out the way it was for DeMar Hamlin if we would have seen some protective differences for the chest area, since there was a noticeable effect on the field. We don't really see the noticeable effects of CTE on the field. It's done later, like you said. Do we even keep in contact with these players? But that was just a thought that came to mind. I do have a stat of the day as well. There's another game-winning home run last night. Jaron Duran hit an 11th inning grand slam to give the Red Sox the 7-3 win over the Marlins, which pushed Boston's win streak to 5 games. The last extra inning grand slam hit by a Red Sox player was over four years ago on May 22nd, 2022. Can anybody in the room name the Boston Red Sox player to hit that extra inning grand slam?
4: Yes, Paul.
9: Mookie Betts?
0: No.
4: Any other offers here? Nope, give it to me, Andrew.
0: All right, I didn't think anybody would get it. It was Frenchy Cordero.
4: Of course. Todd, you should have gone with it. I know you thought about it. Always go, like on the SAT, go with your first answer there. Thank you, Andrew. Zach in Knoxville. Hi, Zach.
1: Hey, DP, thanks for taking my call. We're all mourning the loss of Dolly here in Tennessee. But at the end of the last break, y'all were on the basketball court, and Marvin missed a layup as he was walking away. And I just was wondering, like, I have this thing like called court manners where, like, when I'm done shooting, I have to hit a shot. Do you have any rituals that you do, like, before or after you're playing ball?
4: Got to make your last shot. Absolutely. And Marvin, you walked off after missing a layup. Yeah, Marv.
7: Kind of had to get back to my thing called my job.
4: I don't know. I would have allowed you to be late if you were going to. Well, as long as it didn't take you that long to make that last shot. Yes, Dylan.
10: See, I usually leave on a miss. Because if I make it, I'm going to want to try another one. I'm usually brick it, and then I'm like, all right, I'm done.
4: Yeah, Paul.
9: Is it like that with golfers on the driving range before they start a round? You want to pipe one and then put it in the bag and go?
4: Yeah.
9: You wouldn't want to, like, spray one and say, I got to get one more swing.
4: Oh, yeah. Yeah. You can't leave on a, like, topper. Worm burner is what we used to say. Dylan will be in the confessional coming up at the top of the hour. I'm guessing the topic will be your mugshot.
10: I believe it's called a deposition in this case, Dan.
4: Deposed. All right. 1 hour in the books. Matt Leinart will join us coming up in an hour from now. The Big Ten and SEC, I guess all the other conferences are going to rally together and make sure that we don't have those college players going to the pros coming back. What are they going to do about the professional players playing basketball in Europe who are coming and have been coming to play college basketball here? That's been happening for quite some time now. Are they going to address that anytime soon? 1 hour in the books on this Pizza Wednesday. Back after this.
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1: 49ers owner Jed York charged with engaging in prostitution, according to a report from San Francisco.
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3: Protect the shield, right? And what protect the shield means is how people view the NFL. 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Like, let's look at precedents, right? But then what happened to Robert Kraft?
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4: You get nothing.
2: Nothing.
0: This is Dan Patrick.
2: It's hour two on this Wednesday, and of course, it's a pizza Wednesday. I said to Dylan, you control the menu. What do you have for us today?
5: We have a pepperoni pie, okay. Buffalo chicken pizza.
2: I like that.
5: Fan favorite. Yeah. And then the real hitter, Dan, Todd's famous, classic, wonderful, amazing cheese pizza.
2: Who has it better than we do?
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2: Stat of the day brought to you by Panini America, the official trading cards of the program. Good morning if you're watching on Peacock or NBC Sports Now or listening on our radio affiliates around the country. NFL preseason week 3 starts tomorrow night. Here's some news from Mike Florio. There's a chance J.J. McCarthy might not be on the Vikings roster by Sunday when rosters are reduced to 53. I don't know how much trade value he has, but Florio says that the Vikings may have to pay a significant chunk of the money in order to facilitate a deal. His paycheck is a little over $1 million. All of his 2027 compensation, $3.7 million, fully guaranteed. Ultimately, Florio says the Vikings may have to simply waive J.J. McCarthy. Wow. So Carson Wentz is on the roster. Don't they have, is it Brosmer? Is he on the roster as well? I don't know. I can't remember his first name. But Carson Wentz, Kyler Murray, and I thought that they had another.
7: Yeah, Max Brosmer, currently listed as fourth string.
2: Well, Florio says that there's a chance that maybe he doesn't make the roster on Sunday. And then what do you do? How much trade value does he have? You know, we have the fascination with fantasy and also gambling. Every piece of news out of NFL camps affect us. Because when you think about it, you're probably having fantasy drafts here soon. And if you read something about Ashton Jeanty, that might affect where you take him in the draft. You have Ja'Marr Chase yesterday got banged up. Chris Olave got banged up. Now, they weren't serious injuries, but everybody has got a pocket phone there. Everybody is, you know, social media. So it feels like in real time, this affects us in real time. I mean, the Ashton Jeanty injury, I wasn't sure how serious it was. It was treated like it was really serious. I think it's, you know, just a sprained ankle. But you start to look at these injuries differently. Player gets helped off the field. Okay, it might be just precautionary. But with gambling, you're betting maybe over-unders right now. Your fantasy team, you're building your roster. Hey, this rookie. I think there's a rookie from Arkansas who's on the Raiders. What's it, Mike Washington Jr.
7: Yep.
2: So his value went up because Ashton Jeanty, his value went down because he got banged up. So if you did your draft that day, you might go, man, do I want to take a chance on Ashton Jeanty? That's the tricky part with all of this. It's reaction in real time and sometimes overreaction. And now you have the Vikings maybe moving on from J.J. McCarthy. Yeah, Paul.
7: I'm looking at J.J. McCarthy's contract. It's actually not that big of a deal if they decided to release him. They paid him most of his money already because of the rookie signing bonus. I think they owe him $5.9 million this year, which is completely guaranteed. And I think about $7 million next year, which is mostly guaranteed. So it's like they're paying him whether he's on the roster or not. Whether he's traded, that would be better.
2: Poll question update from hour one, and what are we going to go with in hour two?
5: Well, we had a few up there, Dan. You want me to rifle through them?
2: Sure, why not?
5: For starters, do you consider zero a number? Turns out that was a dumb question. 84% say yes. Do you consider the start of the college football season to be tomorrow or Saturday? 75% say Saturday, not FCS fans.
2: Okay.
5: And then the real question of the hour, which was which team has to at least reach the Super Bowl or it's a failed season? Bills, Rams, Ravens, or Lions? The Rams are leading that at 48%.
2: Yeah, I think with the hype, but, you know, that window of opportunity with Buffalo and Detroit. Feels like Buffalo still has momentum there. Baltimore has momentum. Detroit, we're not talking as much about. And that's a tough division. I mean, the Vikings are probably the fourth place team right now, but top to bottom, pretty good. And then you have the Lions, who were right on the cusp. Boy, that seems like a long time ago. Like in NFL terms, like that seems like forever. And what was it, 3 years ago? Yes, Dylan.
5: Do you think some of the reason the Rams are leading that heavily is because of the expectation of Aaron Donald? Like, if he's not coming back, does all of a sudden that, like, it's a total bust if they don't make the Super Bowl change at all?
2: No, I think that before Aaron Donald, I think people still looked at the Rams coming into this. After they made the trade, then I think it was, oh, my gosh, they don't have Aaron Donald. But they're not going to miss Aaron Donald. Now, the possibility that Aaron Donald could come back, it comes down to Matthew Stafford being healthy. And that's why I didn't pick them last year. I'm like, if he plays, he's going to play at a high level. But can he stay healthy? And obviously he did. Yes, Dylan.
5: So it's actually funny, though, because obviously the Rams are pretty overwhelmingly favorites going into the season to win the Super Bowl. The preseason favorite to win the Super Bowl has a pretty terrible track record. I'm seeing it's they're 4-22 in the 21st century to win the Super Bowl. So only four times.
2: Who are the four teams that were favored to win and ended up winning?
5: The 06 Colts, 2016 Patriots, 2018 Patriots, and 2023 Chiefs.
2: Okay.
6: Stat of the day, stat of the day, stat of the day, stat of the day. Here comes that
2: what?
6: Stat of the day.
2: By the way, this Saturday, the Premier League heads to North London, where the Spurs make their home debut against Newcastle. I've been to that stadium. I think we stayed in North London for the Olympics.
7: Tottenham Hotspur?
2: Yeah. It's a new season, and there's plenty to prove when they kick off at 12:30 Eastern on NBC and Peacock. By the way, if you're watching on Peacock, this is a prototype sweatshirt that I have on. So Big German got this for me, and he said, let me know what you think. So it's one of one, but we're getting some new merchandise. So people have, I just saw McLovin.

0: Just letting you know, Marvin.
1: Okay.
0: I said that to him one time. He goes, that's creepy. I said, I know. I know. Yes, Dylan.
2: I think it's nice.
0: Thank you. Thank you, Todd.
2: Thank you. 11.
0: College football title odds, according to DraftKings, the Ohio State and Notre Dame are the odds-on favorites. Then it's Texas, Oregon, Georgia, and Indiana. Notre Dame's schedule is embarrassingly easy. I think their tough game is hosting Miami. They host SMU. Ohio State. Ohio State. What happened to my voice there?
3: Tim Kirkton.
0: Ohio State. Ohio State at Texas, September 12th. And then in November, home games against Oregon and Michigan. Okay. That's pretty good. I think they have a pretty tough sledding in October as well. I don't have that schedule in front of me. I just know that you got Michigan and Oregon in November. But Ohio State's got some bangers on there. Whereas Notre Dame, you got BC in there. You got some teams that might be good in other sports. Yes, Paulie.
3: So Notre Dame's schedule is made years in advance, and they have a lot of like partnership long-term, not rivalries, but agreements.
0: Yeah.
3: Michigan State is down. Wisconsin is down. Purdue is down. They play North Carolina. They're down. Stanford, they're down-ish. They're at BYU, solid, versus Navy. That's actually probably a tougher game.
0: Mm-hmm.
3: Then they have BC, SMU, Syracuse to end the season. Those are doable.
0: Yeah, Dylan.
2: Yeah, I was looking at the schedule, just trying to talk myself into at BYU being like a legitimate tough game. The fact that that's probably their second toughest game says a lot.
0: Give me Ohio State's schedule in October. Because I mentioned November, but I think the consensus was Ohio State wasn't battle-tested last year going into the playoffs. They'll be battle-tested this year. Yeah, Paulie.
3: Ohio State in the month of October, I got at Iowa, Maryland, at Indiana, at USC, then Oregon, Northwestern, Nebraska.
0: That's pretty good.
3: Yeah.
0: And Michigan.
3: Yes, to end it.
0: Dang. Well, if they survive, they'll have earned it. Yeah, Paulie.
3: Some teams, though, like Ohio State, Texas, they always play a banger early. Like, they play each other. They've been doing this for a while. They want that big, either neutral site or early season big payout game.
0: The gambling podcast, that'll be coming up after the show. We'll tape that with Dylan, also Shay and Irving, and Big Day Ray. Big Day Ray actually does research and does pretty well in the gambling podcast, which, yeah, Dylan and Shay do not. I know all Shay wants to talk about is Jed York of the 49ers, because he says, Danny, I can relate. I go, okay, save your story. But, Shay, you're not a billionaire owner like Jed York is. Yes, Dylan.
2: I have a research challenge for Ray, because clearly I'm going to be taking Maine getting 3 against Towson tomorrow, and I want to see if he could possibly find research to back that up anywhere.
0: Well, why don't you do the research?
2: No, I don't think the research exists. Okay. Why would anyone bet on that?
0: 877-3DP-SHOW, email address dp@danpatrick.com, Twitter handle @DP Show. Colin in New York leads us off this hour. Hi, Colin. What's on your mind today?
4: Hey, Dan. I don't think that you want to retire, bro, because my dad retired. My dad has like 3 engineering degrees, okay? And then when he retired, I would be like, yo, how's it going? He'd be like, good. I went to the, I took the recycling, you know, and I did the laundry, and he picked up dog poop. We have two black Labradors. They were great. And he would pick up dog poop. So like after he retired and then he came back, like they got him a trophy with a shovel and a bucket, like to pick up dog poop. I mean, like, and then he came back or whatever. Like, I mean, bro, you don't want to retire. Listen to me. Listen to me, bro. You do not want to retire.
0: Okay. Well, thank you. Thank you, bro. Those are all fair points.
3: Yeah, it is, bro.
0: Those are all points that were brought up to me when I took my vacation and my wife and I stayed on the West Coast after the wedding of the century.

0: And she kept saying, I don't think you can retire. I said, I know that. It's going to be a challenge. It will be. But I want to find the right person to sit in this chair. Okay? First and foremost, and I know what you're going to say. What if you don't? I'll get to that point if I need to. But, you know, we have time. And there are people who are under contract. They are working for other people. And they want me to keep the seat open, or at least the possibility. And we are trying out people. You know, we've had Ross Tucker here. Tony Reale did a couple of shows. So there's people who are interested in doing this show. And why not? Because you're in a great building with a great product with great people. And, you know, our affiliates are great, over 400 cities. So, you know, there's a lot that goes into this. I did put pressure on the Danettes. I said, how about over the next year, you make it so I can't retire? Just trying to bring up the quality of work here. That's all I'm trying to do.
1: How'd that work out?
0: Well, it's a work in progress here. I said this to them before vacation, so I'm still waiting to see that. Oh, my God, they're all in. This, I can't walk away from this. I might run away from this. Yes, Marvin.
2: But wait, you've been insulting us as soon as you walk in the building, so that's a really good sign. You haven't been saying good morning, Marvin.
0: No.
2: You've been calling us names. All right.
0: Fun names.
2: Yes,
0: fun,
2: for sure. Yes.
0: Fun. It's yes. All in fun.
2: Yes. If you call us by our names,
0: yes,
2: that's not good.
0: Then you're in trouble.
2: Yes.
0: Yes, Paul.
3: We did have a meeting, and we thought about doing some rapid improvements to keep you here, but we also thought consistency is good as well, and we don't want to shake things up too much.
0: Yes, Dylan.
4: That's true. You want to aim small, miss small. You're also, I mean, Marvin and I are both hardened criminals, so I would tread lightly, I guess I would say.
0: But I like that. That gave us a little, you know, street cred there.
3: Thug life.
4: Ledge.
0: Yeah, thug life forever. I was going to get a tattoo.
4: Again, I'll get one if you get one.
0: Okay, Shay has that. What's that tattoo that's on his belly?
4: Outlaw.
0: Outlaw? When I saw that, he's got the 45 on the side of his head. Is that a 45 pistol?
4: I think it's a 38 snub nose.
0: Oh, 38. Okay. Yeah, I don't know my pistols.
4: Yeah.
0: I just bought a BB gun, just to let you know. for Maine.
3: Do you shoot it sideways, like street?
0: No. You know, it's actually a BB rifle.
3: Mm.
0: But my wife goes, what are you going to use that for? I said, you know, just in case there's varmints.
4: Like bears?
0: Well, no. But, you know, there's different kind of animals that you can shoot and not kill. And, you know, you just scare them away. Send a message. I use it on Todd occasionally.
5: You have. And that hurts, by the way. Have you set up a little shooting gallery in the backyard with cans or anything like that?
0: No, but I want to. I want to. I told my wife. So for my 70th, she got me a BB gun. I'm like, man, that's one of the nicest gifts you ever got me, hon. Yes, Pauline.
3: We'll get you a couple of hay bales, some old beer cans. Yeah. Have a blast.
0: I'd like to.
3: Yeah.
0: I'd like to.
3: I'll call my hay bale guy.
0: Yeah. But, I got a BB gun. I don't think you need a permit, do you, for a BB gun? I hope not. Yes, Dylan.
4: Is it a Red Ryder?
0: No, but I did ask for that.
4: Didn't get it.
0: But then if you have it, then everybody's going to say the same thing. You're going to shoot your eye out. But I got a BB gun. Although there's guys up there in Maine. There's a friend of mine. He opened his trunk the other day. Arsenal would be a polite word for what he had. And I said to him, I said, Zach, good God. He goes, what? Which one do you like? I go, you got a lot of them in here. He goes, yeah. But he's got a license for everything. Took me to a shooting gallery. And I nearly blew off my thumb. first time, you know, and he goes, hey, don't put your thumb back there. I go, all right. See, you know, you're holding it. He goes, don't put your thumb there. And I go, okay. Now, I had my headphones on. I couldn't really hear him. And then he takes my thumb and he moves it to the side so I don't lose my thumb. That's why I need a BB gun. Yes, Dylan.
4: Wait, so were you shooting a pistol?
0: Yeah.
4: So you had your thumb on the back of the slide? Oh, my God. That could have been.
0: Yeah. Yeah. I grew up a fisherman. Yes, Pauline.
3: I'd like to put a bow on this. You may have to do another year with us just to protect yourself, just to keep you healthy.
0: How about we take a break here? Okay. Take a break. More phone calls coming up. Matt Leinart will join us at the top of the hour. We're back after this.

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0: I mentioned about 10 minutes ago that Mike Florio was suggesting, or at least wondering, is J.J. McCarthy going to be on the roster for the Vikings? Sunday is cutdown day, down to 53. And according to Florio, Pro Football Talk, you can watch it on Peacock, the show that precedes ours with Mike Florio and Chris Sims. And he wondered if J.J. McCarthy's going to make the roster. Here is Mike Florio on Pro Football Talk Live.
1: 2 weeks ago, Vikings quarterback J.J. McCarthy lost the starting job to Kyler Murray. Now, McCarthy could be on the verge of losing the backup job to Carson Wentz. The two split reps at practice for the second team on Tuesday. And the Vikings have to ultimately fill out the depth chart. Coach Kevin O'Connell has left the door open to the possibility of the backup quarterback job being available to either guy. And if McCarthy should somehow fail to be QB2, with the roster cuts coming, it's possible that McCarthy won't be a Viking come next Monday, whether it's because he's traded or whether because they decide to just eat the remainder of his guaranteed salary through 2027 and release him.
0: That's Mike Florio on Pro Football Talk Live this morning. Kevin O'Connell is considered the quarterback whisperer. That would factor in if I'm a coach or GM with another team and go, well, if he can't make it work with that coach, how are we going to make it work with him? And look, I don't know J.J. McCarthy. Haven't had him on the show, I don't think. And if we did, maybe it was once. I just didn't see enough of him play at a high level at Michigan where I said, that's a franchise quarterback. And look, I've been wrong with a lot of these quarterbacks. But that was one where I've said, I just don't see it. Look, I thought Josh Rosen was ready to play in the NFL. And he got kicked to the curb. That was quick. I saw a Michigan team that had Jim Harbaugh, great defense, and a running game. And look, he's young. Maybe he gets another opportunity. Probably will somewhere. And we've seen all these reclamation projects. Baker Mayfield, Sam Darnold. You know, they've been on practice squads. Sam Darnold wins the Super Bowl. Baker Mayfield's going to make $50 million a year. It happens where you have to find the right place at the right time. And look, Minnesota went all in on him. Now, they had quarterbacks. You had Danny Dimes there. You had Kirk Cousins there. And I thought, they're proven at least. And you've had high victory totals with those quarterbacks. Now, granted, I understand Sam Darnold picked the wrong time to have his two worst games of the season. And then we wondered if he was ready for the big time. He proved us wrong. Kirk Cousins, very good quarterback. Not elite, but very good. Maybe a placeholder. Danny Dimes, they moved on from him. But J.J. McCarthy, they brought in Kyler Murray, and there was no quarterback battle. I thought it was over when they brought in Kyler Murray. It's like, let's see if we can unleash this again, because he had a couple of good seasons in Arizona. I mean, Carson, if Carson Wentz is going to beat you out. Now, granted, Carson Wentz was an MVP candidate before he got hurt with the Rams. But he is a backup quarterback in the NFL. And if J.J. McCarthy can't win that number two job, is there any trade value here? And you've paid already a good portion of his salary signing bonus. Maybe you can trade him. I don't know what you get in return. And this is where teams are moving on from these quarterbacks quickly. It almost feels like it's 2 years, maybe 3 years, where you go, I got to see something here. If I don't see it next year, then we'll move on. And Minnesota looks like they've moved on from J.J. McCarthy. Yeah, Paul.
2: I remember you talking about McCarthy going into that draft saying, I think he had fewer than 30 college starts. And this was the era of Bo Nix having 60 starts and Jaden Daniels having 60 starts. And you're like, we don't know. A couple guys have been traded. Sam Darnold got traded from the Jets to the Panthers. They got a sixth, a second, and a fourth. But then the other end of this, remember when Trey Lance didn't work out in San Francisco? Niners sent him to Dallas for a fourth round pick.
0: And maybe you get something like that. But look, my friend who's a scout and has been a scout for over 35 years, he said there's a number of starts we want out of a quarterback. And, you know, don't go under. You want at least 30 starts, if not 35 starts. You're looking for two full seasons of starts. Hopefully, three full seasons. But he cited Trey Lance, Mitchell Trubisky, J.J. McCarthy. Like, he, you know, he said there's proof in this. There's enough of a sample size. It's hard to be a starting quarterback if you play in a power conference and you're going to be a starting quarterback for 3 years and not prove whether you can or can't. J.J. McCarthy, I just didn't see enough of him where they go, win this game for us. Trey Lance, that was a magical season with North Dakota State. And we've seen Easton Stick play great. Like, they've had Carson Wentz play great for North Dakota State. I just need to see more. And maybe he gets that opportunity, just like Sam Darnold did, Baker Mayfield did. But even with Bryce Young, they made the playoffs with a losing record. But I don't know if they've made up their mind they're going to extend him. C.J. Stroud. Like, this is, these are so important. It feels like these seasons for these two quarterbacks. Because I'm either giving you $275 million or I'm moving on from you. And that's where I would always say, now, C.J. Stroud may be betting on himself. Okay. Bryce Young. Okay. They don't have any other choice. But you could say, hey, I want to stay here. And Houston should be great this year. I mean, that defense alone might bring back the Ravens memories. And if you're C.J. Stroud, can you say, I'm going to give you a team-friendly deal that maybe is going to give me 3 years at $40 million? Or Bryce Young, same thing. Now, if you're their agent, you're like, no, you're not taking less. Okay, it's either if you take less, can you stay with quality teams? And I do think Carolina is doing the right thing. Like, they're, you know, they're getting better. They did make the playoffs. Granted, that's a division that you can win. Yeah, Paulie.
2: I'll go back to something you brought up years ago, like 5 years ago when Baker Mayfield was, they weren't sure what to do with him in Cleveland. And you said, offer him 3 years, $75 million. That's relatively friendly. It's a lot of money for Baker, who's coming off an injury, but you don't break the bank and you don't move on. And they didn't offer him that. They kind of moved on. And look at where the Browns are now. And if they would have taken Baker Mayfield then for that money, they'd be fine.
0: Yeah. I just think that's that the landing spot that I kept waiting for these quarterbacks to go or their agents to go, hey, it's okay. Like, after you sign it, you know, we move on to the next quarterback. But, you know, they think, oh, my God, this is going to be embarrassing when they realize I only took $35 million. Okay, Baker Mayfield can now make 50. Sam Darnold can now make 50. Why? Because they took 35. You can stay with a good team. That's what you want. There's quarterbacks who play for bad teams. It's hard to overcome that. Yes, Dylan.
3: Yeah, and it's like you're still making, obviously, very good money, maybe not relative to the going rate, but if you mortgage the present for the future a little bit, from a football standpoint, your team's going to be in much better shape, and odds are, unless it's a catastrophic failure, you will end up making more money the next time it comes around. And you play quarterback, it's not like you're like, all right, I got a six-year window here where I got to make all my money.
0: I don't know how much Patrick Mahomes makes. I don't know. Is it $45 million? Is it $50? I know Dak is the highest paid quarterback, but you get to a certain point where I'm going to be well compensated. If you do get a say in roster moves, now that's the only thing I would say. If I'm a quarterback, I'm going to take less. Do I have any power to be able to say to the GM, hey, I really need this. I really like this. Hey, I'm not comfortable with this guy. Mahomes has that. Brady had that. Peyton Manning had that. Like, you have to earn that status. But I definitely want, if I can find a good team with a good coach with stability in the front office, you don't want to leave. Because the teams that need quarterbacks aren't good teams. Therefore, you're going to go to Arizona or you're going to go to Cleveland. The Raiders got Mendoza. But, you know, when you play him, you know, all these things factor in. I've said it before. If Patrick Mahomes is in Cleveland, he's not Patrick Mahomes. He's a great curiosity. I mean, you just have to be fair to the team that you're playing for. Sam Darnold went to the Jets. They weren't good. He wasn't good. But we found out that the Jets aren't good, and Sam Darnold can be good. Right place, right time. Yes, Marv.
4: Same thing with someone like Jalen Hurts. If he's not on a team like that, who knows where he ends up?
0: Yeah, because I don't think he's a regular season quarterback. I've said that before. I don't care what his numbers are in the regular season, because I know what he can do in the postseason. But you have to have the team that gets you to the postseason. If I say, hey, win these games for us, you're in Cleveland, like how many quarterbacks can you put in that situation? And you go, they'll win there. Yes, Dylan.
3: Yeah, it's like, would you take $15 million less a year for, say, it's like a three-year deal to be on a competent, competitive franchise where you actually will most likely numbers-wise and just how the season plays out, play your way into another bigger contract after or get lampooned somewhere like the Browns, make a little more money now, and then just sort of bounce to the next spot?
0: I want stability. If I'm a quarterback, I want my offensive coordinator, my head coach, front office has a track record of drafting, bringing in good players. And how about this? I'll take a good offensive line. Like Danny Dimes going to the Colts, I thought was the right move. If he took less, whatever, he went to a team that has a good offensive line. And I think that the Colts are going to be a playoff team this year. And he knew that all he had in front of him was Anthony Richardson, who wasn't ready to play. But sometimes you got to make that decision where you go, it's the right football, not maybe financial decision. Yes, Marv.
4: I know their games aren't similar, but Jalen Hurts might be this generation's Troy Aikman, where the numbers might not pan out, but he's going to be a first ballot Hall of Famer if he keeps going this way with the team success of the Eagles.
0: Yeah. Yeah, because Troy didn't put up big numbers during the regular season, but got to the postseason. That was a team that ran the ball. Why not? You had Emmett and a great offensive line. But he also was smart enough to know, I can be on the Cowboys. Endorsements by being the Cowboys quarterback. That's where I, and look, I was told I overstepped my boundaries when I was telling Dak Prescott, take less, and you're going to make more money by being the Cowboys quarterback. Well, it turned out he got both. He got stupid money, and he gets all those endorsements. So I was told by an agent who was poking fun at me. Ask Jalen Brunson. Jalen Brunson is like, hey, I'll give you a discount here. I get to play in New York. And now he's up there with Joe Namath. He's up there with Reggie Jackson. He is there on, I don't want to say Mount Rushmore, because there's a lot of people who played in New York. Modern day Mount Rushmore, Jalen Brunson is there.
4: The Knicks won the NBA title. That is still wild.
0: And Jeremy Lin is up there too on Mount Rushmore. I'm
3: Are you Lin Sane?
0: Yes, yes, Marvin.
4: You were talking about the ESPYs yesterday, a little callback from yesterday's show.
0: Yeah.
4: I think the ESPYs were in New York, but also recency bias. Because Indiana won in January, the Knicks won in June. So I think recency bias had a lot to do with them winning team of the year also.
0: Yeah, but it was still New York. You got everybody who'll go to the... look, I've been involved in the making of the sausage with the ESPYs, so I know how this works.
4: Is that why Michael Jordan won Comeback Player of the Year?
0: Comeback Player of the Year and Monica Seles got stabbed. I mean, come on. I get it. I was part of the machine there. But the Knicks story as team of the year did not replace Indiana. It didn't. It just didn't. But it, you know, nobody wants to see Indiana's linemen up there. You know, they want to see Mendoza and Kurt Cignetti. Okay. But hey, the Knicks are there. Yes, they deserve the ESPY. Yes, yes, Dylan.
3: I think you brought this up too. Wasn't Team USA Hockey in the running for that as well?
0: Yeah. Oh, by the way. But if you show up at the ESPYs, you get an ESPY. That was what we always joked about. Do you think, am I in line for a lifetime ESPY?
2: Do they do that?
0: I don't think so. I was wondering. It'd be nice.
4: No, you're not dying, so you're good.
0: Oh. But Berman, give him a lifetime ESPY?
4: Him, yes.
0: Yeah. And Bob Lee? Give, I don't know if they give honorary ESPYs, I should say. Like, I'm not going to win another sports Emmy, but, you know, maybe I could win an ESPY. Yes, Paulie?
2: I'm checking this, and the ESPYs only did a Lifetime Achievement Award once, but it was for an athlete, and they did it in 01, early in the ESPYs. Mm. It was Jack Nicklaus.
0: Mm. Yeah, what did he accomplish?
2: Yeah.
0: What's he done lately?
2: Yes.
0: Yes, Marvin.
4: He wasn't on The Big Show.
0: No, he wasn't. We'll take a break here. I don't want a lifetime honorary ESPY. I don't.
2: Very big of you.
0: Thank you. Thank you. I wasn't getting one, but it's the coach who says, hey, I'm taking my name out of the running for this job. You weren't getting it. I know that. We'll take a break. We're back after this.

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11: Three staccato cries of Mayday and an eyewitness report of a mid-air explosion is about all that is known this morning of the British Columbia air disaster, which yesterday claimed 52 lives.
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14: investigating the largest unsolved mass murder in Canada, Canadian Pacific Flight 21.
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0: 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Hi, Ben. What do you have for me today?
17: Only into the last 2-3 years, and now he's an authority, and none of us know what we're doing.
18: Okay, so now I know
0: Ben,
18: why he's my
0: young. Ben, are you on a conference call?
18: Oh, sorry about that. I'm in a little meeting here.
0: Didn't mean to interrupt there.
18: My bad. So happy Pizza Wednesday. I'd like to share a limerick. That's my homage to the upcoming NFL season, if I may.
0: Okay.
18: We are all herded in like cattle to watch our favorite teams battle. In it, we all bask. But I have to ask, is there still a team in Seattle?
0: Ooh. Ben taking a shot at maybe the members of the media who aren't recognizing Seattle. Yes, Paul.
19: I wonder if everyone else in the meeting thought that was funny.
0: Trip in Vegas. Hi, Trip.
20: Hey, good morning, DP. Always good to speak with y'all. Fritzy's going to be jealous because this is going to be a Dylan call. With Dylan's gambling podcast, I was thinking maybe we could change it to Dylan's Donations because it could possibly be the most successful nonprofit ever created. And he could teach people how to tear up tickets and then redeposit in accounts. And finally, since he does play his position well, but he hits with such a low average, is his nickname, should he be the real Big Dumper?
0: Wow. Big Dumper homered again. 3 consecutive at-bats. 4 now. Previous game and then last night, the Big Dumper. Speaking of which, Todd on the Todd Talks podcast actually found out what a bidet actually does.
21: But a bidet, you can pee your in a bidet.
22: No.
21: Are you serious?
22: It's just for cleaning your. Are you thinking of the attachment that goes on?
21: Maybe.
22: The toilet?
21: I was
22: thinking of like a physical bidet.
21: I was
22: like
21: on, next to the whatever toilet. You call it. I was always under the impression that there is a toilet that you can pee your and then it does all the work for you if you press a certain button. That's what I thought. I honestly
22: is
21: thought
22: that like a Jetson.
21: I honestly, thing? You're telling me a bidet is only for peeing in?
22: No, no,
21: or no. Oh, no, you're saying not to do anything.
22: No, yeah, don't.
21: You're saying you have to use 2 things. So you're saying do your business in the
22: and
21: toilet,
22: and then you go bidet,
21: and then,
22: yeah,
21: and then instead of toilet paper, then you sit in the
22: or
21: bidet.
22: Both, yeah.
21: Okay, you know what? It's a good thing you mentioned that because I have a doctor friend that lives in the neighborhood and he's
22: gonna,
21: got a bidet.
22: You were going to
21: that would have been extremely embarrassing.
22: You're welcome, Todd. I did that when I was 6.
21: Wow, you just saved. I'm 50 years older than you, and I thought like it just is an all-purpose toilet bowl and cleaning device. That's
22: they make attachments that can go on your toilet.
21: I need that then or something.
22: Yeah, then you're good.
0: Yeah, more stories like that on the Toddcast available at danpatrick.com. You don't get out much, do you?
21: Who's got room to put 2 things in? The average apartment or house bathroom, I don't know how you could have a toilet and a bidet. I don't know where you would put that.
0: But even if you don't have one, have you been to Europe?
21: I've been to Europe, but I don't know. Maybe I'm not staying at the right hotels, but I don't remember seeing one in my room. It would look like a regular toilet to me, but I don't
0: yes,
21: know where you
0: Marvin.
21: Put 2 things.
23: I just love 5 seconds into the clip, Paulie turning around like, what is going on?
0: The language was... But I tell people, if you're going to listen to the Toddcast, don't have the family there in the car with you. Yeah, Paul.
19: And Todd was, no pun intended, a little backed up with the week off. There's a lot going on in that episode.
0: Cameron in Indiana. Hi, Cam. What do you have for me today?
24: Hey, Dan. So I got to be honest with you. After that segment with the BB gun, I'm a little bit concerned. And I got to tell you, on behalf of all your listeners, you can't retire. And I'll tell you why. Let's say you go forward a few years. I don't want to save you the embarrassment of having a TMZ article that this former national radio host gets mauled by a raccoon at 3 a.m. trying to shoot it with a BB gun.
0: All right. Well, thank you, Cameron. I'll take that under advisement. But I'm going to be camoed out so the raccoon won't even know that I'm there. That might be my next. Okay, if I buy camo.
19: Oh, no, no.
0: then you know there needs to be an intervention. And by the way, the friend who I know, Zach in Maine, he questioned that I said he had an arsenal in his truck. He just sent this to me because I said he opened up his trunk and I went, let me see. An arsenal. I just want you to know the difference of feeling like the gentleman, Matthew McConaughey, Wyatt Earp, Little Wayne, or John Wick. yes, Paul.
19: We're setting the over-under at 7.5 for guns in vehicle to be called an arsenal. 7.5 is the over-under.
0: Wow. I would go over Zach's trunk. He opened it up because we went to a shooting range. And I went, it was almost like, what are you interested in doing? I said, maybe a pistol here. Yes, Dylan.
22: I think arsenal is four guns. Like anything, 3 to 4 guns, I feel like, in the car, that's an arsenal.
0: John Wick only needs one. Do you know I've never seen The Matrix?
22: I'm not surprised, actually.
0: I never saw The Terminator all the way through. Matt Leinart is going to join us coming up in 10 minutes. Hope you'll stay with us for the final hour on this Wednesday. Fritzy, Dylan, Mar, Paulie, yours truly. 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
3: Protect the shield, right? And what protect the shield means is how people view the NFL. And so I would tell you that owners should be held to that standard too, because what happened yesterday did not put the league in a positive light. Like, let's look at precedents, right? But then what happened to Robert Kraft?
0: Broadcasting from the man cave.
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0: This is Dan Patrick.
2: Final hour on this Wednesday. It's a Pizza Wednesday. Dylan has the honors of coming up with the menu, and pizzas will be ready in about 45 minutes from now. What are we whipping up?
5: We are having, Dan, pepperoni pizza, buffalo chicken pizza.
2: Sneaky good.
5: And Todd's famous classic cheese
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2: So Todd and Dylan in the back row, Marvin in the front row. Big Day Ray coming in for the final hour as Paulie and Andrew Perloff, a.k.a. McLovin. They are rehearsing their show that starts next Monday, Not So Fast. So the final hour of this program, Ray will sit in Paulie's chair so Paulie can get ready for the hour-long Not So Fast show that will make its debut next Monday right after this show. 877-3DP-SHOW, email address, dp@danpatrick.com, Twitter handle at dpshow. Stat of the day is always brought to you by Panini America, the official trading cards of the program. Sunday, baseball doubleheader, NBC and Peacock, Astros, Mets in New York City. And then Sunday night baseball, Reds take on the Cubs from Wrigley next Sunday, NBC and Peacock. We're waiting for Matt Leinart, former USC quarterback, now working for Fox, their big noon kickoff team. He'll join us coming up here in a moment. Dylan, poll question from the previous hours, and we have one for the final hour of the program.
5: We do have one for the final hour, Dan, but to quick recap, which team has to at least reach the Super Bowl or it's a failed season? Bills, Rams, Ravens, or Lions? Rams still edging out the Bills with 48%.
2: Okay.
5: For this hour, we got a couple. We can go a little off script in honor of Dolly Parton.
2: Oh.
5: Is she the most universally liked celebrity of all time?
2: Might be hard to quantify that, but I would put her up there on the short list. I never heard somebody say something negative about Dolly Parton. I mean, her voice was angelic. Tom Hanks on that list?
5: Yeah, that's pretty good, actually.
2: Yeah.
5: He's America's sweetheart.
2: Yes, Marvin.
6: Betty White?
5: Yeah.
6: Oh, excuse me, Betty White.
5: Betty White.
2: What was the show that she was on?
6: Golden Girls. How dare you?
2: Golden Girls. But I thought that there was like B. Arthur or somebody had a problem with Betty White.
6: Oh, that doesn't count then.
2: Yeah.
5: What about like Mr. Rogers?
2: Yeah.
5: Oh, I have a good one.
2: Okay.
5: Bob Ross.
2: Well, I didn't like him.
5: All right. I guess
2: I didn't. I didn't dislike Bob Ross, but like I didn't tune in stone during the day to watch him paint. Which is what you did. Like, oh, awesome.
5: That was at nighttime, Dan.
2: Alex Trebek. How about Alex Trebek?
5: That's good.
2: Universally loved.
5: Yeah.
2: Matt Leinart, Fox Big Noon kickoff analyst. He was a Heisman Trophy winner, national champion. He did it all. Hey, I was wondering about this. Okay. So did it come down to USC and Oklahoma for you?
8: It did. Okay. Actually, you know what, Dan? Came down to Michigan early on.
2: Oh.
8: Yeah. Oh. I almost went to Ann Arbor, Michigan. I went to their camp my junior year. The summer before my senior year. And the story was Lloyd Carr wouldn't offer me a scholarship unless he saw me throw in person. So I went out there. My best friend's brother was on the team at the time, so we stayed with them. Had a good camp, threw in the big house for Lloyd. He offered me a scholarship in his office. And I had just the greatest week there. It was amazing. And I come home and I tell my mom, I'm like, I want to go to Michigan. I want to be a Wolverine. And she started crying and she's like, you're never going to last. You're an Orange County kid. And when push came to shove, my heart was always stay home. But Michigan was close. Oklahoma came in really late. Bob Stoops came in late. It was Bob Stoops and Chuck Long. And that's the year they won the national title with Josh Heupel. And I took a trip out there. I just was like, man, Norman, Oklahoma is not for me. So that's it, man.
2: Okay. The recruiting dinner that you had at Oklahoma.
8: Oh, yeah.
2: And recruiting dinner that you maybe had at USC. Give me the difference in restaurants.
8: So back then, we used to go to Petros Papadakis' dad's famous Greek place in San Pedro. That was always a night. I don't think it's around anymore. That was a fun night. And then the other night back then was Keyshawn Johnson's steakhouse. I think it was called Rain in Beverly Hills at the time. So that was like the super nice one, right? So you're whining and dining. You're at a nice steakhouse in the middle of Beverly Hills. So I go to Oklahoma. And again, I grew up middle class in Santa Ana. Like we probably went to Sizzler or like Olive Garden growing up. It was like a nice night out. I'm on my trip in Oklahoma, and the big night out, we go to Applebee's. And I have nothing against Applebee's. Like, I like Chili's. I like Applebee's. I like all of that stuff. But I'll never forget. I'm in there with our recruiting class and Bob Stoops and all these guys, and they're getting ready to play for a national title game. And I walked outside. I called my mom. I'm like, Mom, you will never believe where we're at. And I just told her Applebee's, and she started laughing. She's like, oh, how cute. You know, she didn't care. But yeah, I was like, you know, I don't think that was the reason why I didn't go there, Dan. I think I looked outside my hotel or wherever I was staying. I was like, man, Norman, Oklahoma is a long way away from Orange County.
2: But didn't you go to a place that you buy a pitcher of beer, you get a free pizza? Was that, Viz Tango Cafe? Does that sound right?
8: Viz Tango. Look at you. Did you do your research?
2: Yes, I did.
8: You did your research. I used to eat at Viz Tango Cafe. Definitely no beer there, but I think I had like a picture on a wall and the meal I got. So like they used to do, oh, this is what Matt orders every week.
2: Wait, was this your NIL?
8: No, Dan, I didn't get any NIL. Come on, man.
2: Well, they're giving you free food.
8: No, they didn't give me free food. I had a meal plan.
2: Oh.
8: Yeah, man. Come on, Dan. I drove a Ford White Ranger since I was 16 through college. Then when I signed with the NFL, I bought a Chevy Tahoe, but I kept my truck. And I'll tell you this, my truck stayed at my parents' house, where the house I grew up at for a couple of years. My parents' our house, I'm selling it. So, yeah. Come on. I was living off, food stamps, Dan.
2: Oh, come on.
8: Well, funny story. I was out, my oldest son's at SMU. And, you know, he's making money, the rev share and all that kind of stuff. I was out there last month getting him a car, and he's paying for a car. And I'm like, wow, this is just so different than when I was in college.
2: How much heat did you catch? Let me bring this back. The Throwbacks podcast, where you talked about the possibility of USC on retiring your jersey.
8: When I was

0: plane that people at USC were like, hey, would you consider doing this for, I don't even remember who the name, who it was, but a specific player. And I said, respectfully, no, like, I'm not going to do that. I just, and it wasn't like a, I'm this arrogant guy thing. It was just like, I don't know. I'm not going to do that. And we were talking about this and I think it came up like probably in the last 10 years or so. And I was just like, yeah, I got offered multiple. And then people ran with it and they're saying like, how is USC doing this to their former players? So like it did get taken out of context, but I still sort of, I still stand by it. Like unless my kids are wearing it, like that's, it's pretty important to me, you know, and I don't really care what people think about that. I know Jaden Daniels and the whole blowback at LSU right now is happening. But the thing about LSU is they don't retire those. Like USC retires Heisman Trophy winner jerseys. That's just what they do. So, but yeah, there was a little blowback. That I would say this, I would say a majority of people sided with me though. So
1: yeah, if they have a tradition of retiring jerseys of Heisman winners, then I'm fine with that.
0: Yeah,
1: yeah, yeah.
0: And again, in this day and age, it's like I'm going to unretire my jersey for a kid who's probably going to be there for 1 year. Like, there's no, that's the only. I mean, we could talk about that for hours, but like the lack of commitment in this day and age, college football, because of the way it's set up, that's a big reason why too. It's like, if you're going to commit there for however many years and be the guy and wear that and wear it proudly, then maybe it's a different conversation, but that's just not where we're at in college football.
1: Talking to Matt Leinart, Fox Big Noon Kickoff analyst. You went 10th overall in 2006 to the Cardinals. I'm curious about the time frame. J.J. McCarthy may not make the Vikings roster. Mike Florio just posted that on Pro Football Talk, but the amount of time that you feel like these quarterbacks are getting, is it sped up now from where it was, you know, 20 years ago?
0: It is. I think Tom Brady has been very vocal about this. And like, obviously look at the guys like Aaron Rodgers, and there's so many great examples where you just sit and you learn. You and I have talked about my career multiple times on the show, but I do go back and like, I played my whole rookie year almost. Kurt Warner got benched week 5. I came in, I played 11 games. I played pretty well. Ended up getting hurt at the end of the season. Then broke my collarbone the second year and he took over. It was a blessing in disguise for me because he then beat me out. We went to the Super Bowl. I got a chance to really learn for a couple years behind Kurt and the way he handled it. He's a Hall of Famer. He was great. And I went into Houston in my 5th year feeling the best, not even as a starter, but feeling the best I'd ever felt as a quarterback. Like, hey, I am finally ready to be an NFL starter. And if I get my shot, I'm going to be great. I'm going to get that big, I'm going to be the guy. I felt that. And I was on my way and then I got hurt again. Right. So that's the story. But I just think in this day and age, like, well, one, a lot of these guys are playing so much football. They're so productive from high school to college and the system and all that. But I'm telling you, man, like the NFL is a different game. It is just different. You can't practice the speed. You can't practice the mental part of it. And these kids get thrown in there. And especially a kid like JJ, who I covered at Michigan. I think he's a really good, I think he's a good player. I think he's got a shot. And again, but like you get in there, you don't have maybe the guys around you. You don't play extremely well. You only get really one or two opportunities in this league, man, and you're done. And then they bring in a guy like Kyler. I think they got, so I'm assuming Carson Wentz might be the backup, right? Yeah. And JJ might not be on the team. I think big picture, it's an opportunity for him to kind of take a step back and understand like, hey, this is where I need to get better and learn and grow. I do think it's unfair unless you're a guy like Caleb and some of these guys who are just so different skill-wise that sort of that can out play the learning part of it. But it's tough, but he's a good kid. He's a good player. And again, it also goes back to like, you know, a lot of these teams, you know, reaching for quarterbacks in the first round, you know, like that's another thing too, is there's such a premium to try and get your next guy that I think sometimes you overdraft.
1: Lenora Sellers is working at a golf course and he's working at a driving range. And so now, so everybody's bringing up, well, Leiner did ballroom dancing and Marcus Mariota, I think, had a couple of cushy courses. You had already graduated at USC.
0: And my senior year might have gone down as the greatest senior year of all time. I graduated in 4 years. Well, I graduated. So I come back for my 5th year, right? There was that big announcement and I needed basically two

0: credits just to be eligible. I had to be two credits. So I remember, I'll never forget. I was like, man, there, I think it was art. There's an art class and there was ballroom dancing. And I'm like, oh, well, ballroom dancing sounds fun. I'm a terrible dancer, but you know, it was one night a week on Tuesday nights. I think if I remember correctly, the teacher was the choreographer for Dirty Dancing, like the movie, back in the day. And it's just like, it was an easy grade. So my only class I took my senior year, I was a Tuesday night ballroom dancing. And Mark Sanchez was in that class, or a couple other guys in that class. So I would go Tuesday night, which is awesome because it was like, it was ballroom dancing and Halo Xbox was like the big thing we all played. And then it was like, I could spend 95% of my time at the facility with film. I was with Sark all the time. You know, Sark was my quarterback coach in OC. But was it Lenore? So it was someone else who's taking like kind of a funny class that sort of got made fun of this past week. I don't know if it was Lenore's, but I was like, good for them. That's
1: well, his isn't too. A class. He's just no. His, got a, he's getting paid to go to a driving range.
0: Yeah, that's yeah. What do you think he's doing at the driving range? Like, he's just sitting there.
1: If he even goes,
0: he better be working on his swing.
1: By the way, Matt is working alongside Abbott. This is the third season they've done We Give Blood, Big Ten schools. Explain what you're doing again this year.
0: Yeah, this is incredible. I've been fortunate enough to be a part of this campaign. So basically a competition to see which school of the 18 schools can give the most blood. The winner gets $1 million from Abbott to advance student health. In the first 2 years, there's been about 300,000 lives saved with all the donations. I think the biggest thing just to remember too is 25% of all blood donations that we receive in the country come from people ages 65 and up, so sort of aging out. So I think really trying to kind of go after the younger generation, the college kids, all that, and see their impact with this, I think that's huge. So really, and then also just personally, Dan, you know, my mom had a blood disorder, a very rare blood disorder called polycythemia. She passed away from that. She needed transfusions, all that. So when I first started working with Abbott and this, it was just super meaningful for me and personal for me. But yeah, the need for blood never goes away. So it's a fun way for, you know, schools compete on the football field, but they also compete off the field. So big10.org/Abbott, where you can go to find out more details. You don't have to be a fan of a school to donate. That's important to know too. You can be, obviously, but yeah. And yeah, I mean, Nebraska has been great. You know, a lot of the Midwest schools, we need USC to pick it up a little bit though. That's for sure.
1: I keep, you know, and like occasionally news trickles out or stories trickle out with your podcast with Jerry Ferrara.
0: We got to get you on the pod, Dan. I don't even know if you do pods. Do you?
1: Yeah, I'll do it.
0: Yeah.
1: Yeah.
0: Okay.
1: Yeah.
0: We'll get you on.
1: But then
0: Jerry loves you. So,
1: well, you know, then you have you screwed up the date with Rihanna that.
0: Oh, God. Are we really going there?
1: Well, you brought it up. I mean, you brought it up prior, and I was like, how do you screw up a date with Rihanna?
0: Well, it just, you know, I wasn't at my best. I definitely wasn't at my best that day. We were friends. We hung out a couple times. We had a mutual circle of friends, and her assistant and sort of right-hand girl, still to this day, I'm friends with. She grew up with one of my best friends. So that was kind of the thing. But yeah, it was a young Matt, just, you know, not super confident. You know, you thought I would have had a lot of confidence.
1: Yeah.
0: I didn't.
1: Yeah.
0: And yeah, so that's that, man.
1: I would have thought you would have been Vinny Chase on Entourage.
0: It's so funny. When Jerry and I started doing throwbacks, I told him, I said, there were a couple guys, my old buddy, Monty Beisel, his old linebacker. He was middle linebacker. He used to call me Vinny Chase, just naturally, right? Hollywood, all that stuff. But we would be in practice 7-on or team. He's like, all right, Vinny Chase, let's go, Vinny Chase. So it's so funny, fitting 20 years later, Jerry and I are doing a pod. But no, Jerry's awesome, man. It's been, I mean, Entourage is one of the greatest shows of all time. So it's been so fun for me, obviously as his friend now, but as a fan of the show, to hear all the stories about that. Did you ever, you were on that show. Did
1: No.
0: you make a cameo?
1: No.
0: No, you didn't.
1: No.
0: Damn, I'm gonna have to ask you.
1: I don't like
0: that.
1: To be on shows that I like because I don't want to screw up the show.
0: Oh, you wouldn't have screwed up that show.
1: I might have.
0: That's a great show. I've been begging him. They gotta reboot it. I know it's not that easy, but they gotta figure it out. So
1: it's big10.org/Abbott for more information on that. Tell Jerry I said hello, and we'll catch up during the season. Thank you again, Matt.
0: All right, Dan. Appreciate you, buddy.
1: That's Matt Leinart. Screwed up a date with Rihanna. Yes. Yes, Ray.
2: That USC team has some talent. Reggie Bush dated Kim Kardashian, too.
1: Yeah.
2: So they're kind of killing it on and off the field.
1: Who didn't?
2: Okay.
1: What, Marvin?
3: Damn, what? No, so they were like an NFL team. There was no NFL team back then. Back in the day.
1: And yes, they were.
3: They were the big ticket in town.
1: All right, let me take a break. Running a little bit late here. We're back after this. Football's back. Something big is coming. 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
5: I'd like to thank Panini America, the official trading cards of the DP show, and they sponsor the stat of the day. Matt Leinart was fun. And a lot of stories there. A couple of phone calls. Curtis in Illinois. Hi, Curtis. What do you have for me today?
20: Morning, TP. A few things for you real quick. First off, that hoodie you got on is giving me some Flint, Michigan tropics with Will Ferrell in there going on for me. And then I know I'm a little late to the party, but in terms of a horse name, in honor of all the people that always ask you how you're doing, I figured Disingenuous Great would be a good one. Okay. Oh, geez, I forgot my third point already, so I'm going to call it.
5: Thank you, Curtis. Dave in California. Hi, Dave.
21: Hey, Dan, good morning. Thanks for taking my call. Chiming in on the universally loved people. Dolly definitely would be at the top of my list. I met her briefly. She could have been nicer. I had the chills, and I then understood why she was universally loved. She was just coming out of an elevator. I didn't have a connection with her, but I would definitely throw her in there. In the sports world, we got to say, Vin Scully, John Wooden, Jackie Robinson, Hank Aaron. I mean, this is a huge loss. So at any rate, obviously, I can't overstate that enough. The other thing I want to ask you to chime in on, the Dallas Cowboys, and I'm a Cowboy fan, every time I turn my TV on, they're talking about them. They're overhyped as usual. I think a lot of their failures recently have just because of the undue pressure that everybody has this expectation. They're the team that everybody loves to hate, but like I'm a pessimistic Cowboy fan. I need to see it. They could win, you know, 80% of their regular season games. And I think they'll be lucky to win a playoff game.
5: We've seen them win 13 games and then flame out. But if you're tuning in to the mothership, you're going to get Cowboy coverage. They'll go out of their way to give you Cowboy coverage. And there's a reason for that, because of the fan base. They play to the, you know, the masses. They play the hits. I understand it. I worked there for 18 years. And you're right. The pressure that's on the Cowboys is different than... I'm trying to think of other franchises. Now, the Yankees, it used to be you expected them to win. That pressure now the Dodgers have. The Lakers had that for a while. Notre Dame football, Duke basketball had that. But Dallas hasn't done anything in 30 years. But that pressure has not evaporated. I mean, if you go to 1996, the last time they were in an NFC title game, it's an eternity in sports. Yes, Mark.
22: I think sometimes the issues with the Cowboys is they're always competitive to really, really good in the regular season. They've had home playoff games before, so it's giving that, they have a chance. It's not like they're, no disrespect, the Browns or the Jets, where they're just consistently terrible. They're never awful.
5: Well, they're always interesting. That's part of it. Jerry Jones makes the Cowboys. He's really good at keeping them in the news. And I go back to Dan Orlovsky last year, and he said on the show, I think the owner, you know, he wants to keep them in the headlines. That's the most important thing. Not necessarily winning a Super Bowl. I'm paraphrasing Orlovsky here, but I think I'm getting the gist of what he said on the show. It's, we want to be relevant. We want you to be talking about the Cowboys. And look, I don't go out of my way to talk about them, but when I do, I truly feel like this Cowboy offense can be top two or top three. We've seen that. If they get a defense that can play better than average football, they had the worst defense in football last year. If you get them to play top 15, top 12, top 10, then I think that you have this magical season that could be there. Now, magical could be maybe you get to an NFC title game, but you bring in Von Miller. I love the Caleb Downs pickup. Are you going to get enough sacks? And they, you know, that they brought in Von Miller. Can you put enough pressure? They got people to stop the run. And if Dak is going to be what he did, you know, last year, but, you know, Quinnen Williams and Clark up front, I got Dak if he can play at a top seven, top five. I mean, Javonte Williams had 1,100 yards rushing and nobody knows who he is. I got two really good wide receivers, a good tight end. So it's there. Now, that doesn't mean it happens. We've seen that before. And even if they get to the playoffs, are they going to lay an egg like they did against Green Bay and Jordan Love a couple of years ago, where they got embarrassed at home? But do I think the nucleus is there for a change and it warrants not overhype, but coverage? Then yes, I do. Yes, Mark.
22: But the pushback on Orlovsky's point just a little bit, don't you think Jerry Jones wants to win his Super Bowl to get that credit that he doesn't think he got with the first three Super Bowls with Jimmy Johnson?
5: Yes, but I think he goes into seasons knowing that his team is not going to be a Super Bowl caliber team. So what is his goal going to be? To keep the Cowboys in the news. And I think he's done a great job at doing that. So there's a difference. If I'm an owner and I go, I don't know, we might win 10 games. Maybe we win a playoff game. His job week to week, it feels like, is to keep the Cowboys in the news. He does two radio shows. So he's, you know, constantly saying things. And I think because of that, and because of the fan base and the clicks that you get, and ESPN and other networks in love with the Cowboys, they're always going to be in the news. They get more coverage. Like if you do coverage to results, I mean, they're Hall of Famers. It's not even close with what's the end result for the season and the amount of coverage that they get. Yes, Marv.
22: But just to push back, I know we sound like the mothership right now, forgive me, but I think he's put together some really, really good teams. He's drafted well. He's got some really good talent. Look, the Dez Bryant drop pass, quote unquote, against Green Bay. They probably should have went to the NFC title game that season. They've had really good teams. They've had 13-win seasons. So I don't want to act like they're consistently 7-win, 8-win teams. They've had moments in the past 20 years where it's like, man, they're good enough to win the Super Bowl, but they just haven't.
5: Yeah, I said they've had a couple of 13-win seasons, but because they're the Cowboys, we expect more out of them. You know, maybe it's not expect. We hope for more. Because if you get more, then you get more Cowboy coverage. And that's what the TV networks, radio shows want. It's like LeBron. Whether you like him or not, you know, certain programs, certain schools, you know, the longer Notre Dame plays, well, the longer they play in the season, you either love them or hate them, and you got something to talk about. Duke basketball, that was the case. Alabama for football for a while. You know, but that's kind of disappeared now. Yes, Ray?
15: Yeah, Alabama won a playoff game last year, and people are talking about should Kalen DeBoer be fired. Yeah. That's how much they're expected to win.
5: Let's see. Rhonda in Texas. Welcome back, Rhonda.
16: Thank you, Dan. One quick request, please. So our most favorite national sports radio TV show host has shared his possible retirement date in 2027. But Dan, please, in the illustrious words of Paps and Perloff, do not go so fast. Not so fast. Everybody say it with me. Not so fast.
5: Well, Rhonda, it won't be so fast because it'll be February 2028. So just want to let you know, it's a little bit longer than that before I say goodbye. But thank you, Rhonda.
22: I thought somebody was going to start chanting, not so fast.
5: Not so fast. Papst and Perloff, Monday, right after this show on Peacock. Kendall in Houston. Hi, Kendall. By the way, Ray, can you look up the most I don't even know how you look this up on ChatGPT, of the most endearing celebrity. Like Dolly Parton's up there on that list, but can you look for that while I get to Kendall in Houston? Sure. Hi, Kendall.
0: Thing. Hey, bud.
5: Hey.
0: So, quick Dolly Parton story. Back in 1988, I was in my last semester at Northwestern State, and I was lucky enough to become an extra in Steel Magnolias. So I got to spend 3 weeks with Dolly and all the wedding scenes and reception scenes. And she was genuine, as they all said she was. She was really sweet to all of us. She was a small town. You always see her around town, but definitely a great experience.
5: I never met her. At least I don't think. My wife asked me that last night. I said, I don't think. I said, I'd probably remember if I met Dolly Parton. But, you know, you get to a certain age where sometimes you forget some things. I don't think I would forget meeting Dolly. Ray, do you have the, and I don't know what the list would be entitled. Is it most endearing or loved celebrities in the world?
15: I did most universally loved celebrities.
5: Okay.
15: So number one, they gave me Betty White. Okay. Which I think Dylan said.
5: But isn't there a quote from Bea Arthur that I can't read on the show? But I think Bea Arthur had something to say about Betty White. Boy, I hope I'm not smearing Betty White. Ray, did you see that there's a quote attached to Bea Arthur?
15: I saw there's a quote. I'm trying to find it. But like you said, I don't know if we can say it.
5: No, you can't say that. I don't think so.
15: I cannot.
5: But she was described. Okay, who else is on the list here?
15: This was kind of surprising to me. Conan O'Brien was number two. And then it's Tom Hanks, Robin Williams, Denzel Washington, who we left off.
5: Okay.
15: Alex Trebek, Bob Ross, Steve Irwin, which I think is a great one.
5: Mm.
15: Can't believe we missed that.
5: Okay. Bob Ross, I mean, I don't know if there's anything there.
1: Yeah.
22: Come on now.
1: Admit, Joy I was right then.
5: I don't know. Bob Ross.
22: Happy Trees?
5: No, I would watch, but I don't go, boy, I really love or I admire Bob Ross.
22: But he was so peaceful and full of joy and just wanted you to paint.
1: Yeah. What about...
22: What is Afro?
5: Oh, I know. He needed to have a pick in there.
1: The Bob Ross fro pick?
5: Yeah. Is The Rock in there, Ray?
15: He was 13th, right behind Shaq.
17: Dear Patrick, shut the hell up.
15: Ernie Johnson's also on.
5: Ernesto. Oh,
23: hey.
5: Yeah.
23: Good call.
5: He might be the male Dolly Parton. Nobody says a bad word about Ernie Johnson. Yeah. No one. And I'll fight him if they do.
1: What about Tony Hawk?
15: I'm not seeing Tony Hawk, but Danny DeVito made the list.
1: Yeah.
15: Tom Holland made the list. I feel like that's a little early.
5: Tom Holland?
1: Yeah. That's...
5: I don't know if he's universally loved.
1: Morgan Freeman.
15: He's on there.
5: Yeah, I could see Morgan Freeman. Who else would be on there? Yes, Todd.
23: Paul Rudd seems very likable.
5: Yeah.
23: Jason Bateman. There are certain guys I know. I really like those guys.
5: Jason Bateman?
1: Yeah, no one says a bad thing about Bateman.
5: Who else would be on there?
1: Bill Murray?
5: I think he's had a run of a couple of hiccups there.
1: Yeah.
5: Okay. Yeah. On movie sets. Yes. Yes, Ray.
15: What about Jack Black? School of Rock?
5: Yeah, I think you'd see Jack Black. You generally smile. But universally love. Yes, Marv.
22: Our guy, Will Ferrell.
1: Oh, yeah.
5: Will, is he on there?
15: He's not in the top 25.
5: Dang.
15: Aronious. I can't believe we forgot this. Keanu Reeves.
5: Oh!
15: He's on, go by.
5: He's on my top five. Keanu Reeves is top five. To this day, that's one of the more humble people. And given who he is that I've ever met, he could not have been nicer and more chill and just, and he allowed us to ask all the stupid Point Break questions and, you know, Bill and Ted's Excellent Adventure. And he came in, no entourage. He had a PR person. That was it. Looked like $1 million. Yes, Don.
23: How far down the list do you have to go for the Sandman? Who wouldn't like the Sandman?
5: Sandman. Danny.
15: I'm not seeing him, but guess what, Dan?
5: I'm on the list?
15: You are on the list.
5: No way.
15: You're on the list that this gave me. Would you like to over under 55 and a half?
5: The fact that I'm on the list is, I'm going to say over 55. I'm going to say 57th.
1: You're really close. 58th.
5: I'm the 58th most nicest.
1: Most beloved most celebrity.
5: 58th. First of all, they call me a celebrity. How about that?
3: We didn't even consider you on this
5: No.
3: list. We're talking to you.
5: Nobody. Nobody. I'm going to shut up because I got pizza waiting for us out there. So let's take a break. Last call for phone calls. What we've learned. This is the Dan Patrick Show.

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0: Last call for phone calls. What we learn, what's in store tomorrow. Try to get to all of that here coming up in the last 10 minutes of the show. DraftKings sent over some odds here. North Carolina is still 7.5-point underdog against TCU. I think I gave Belichick 2 years, didn't I? 2 seasons. I'll stick with that. Let's see if there's anything else that's... I don't know why Hawaii-Stanford sounds interesting to me. Hawaii getting 4. Memphis against UNLV. A gambling podcast coming up. We'll have that for you, danpatrick.com. We'll be taping that in about 15, 20 minutes from now. Yes, Dylan?
1: I know the game you circled was the North Dakota State game. That 10 o'clock Memphis-UNLV game on Saturday is going to be... That's when you really feel like we're back in it.
0: Jacksonville State getting 7 against North Dakota State. That sounds like fun. Let's see. Anthony in Florida. Hi, Anthony. What do you have for me today?
2: Sorry, Dan. Hey, how are you?
0: Good.
2: All right, I know y'all do the hot takes when the NFL season starts, but I got one. Seattle Seahawks don't make the playoffs this year.
0: Okay, that would be a hot take. Anything else?
2: Notre Dame. Would it be a bigger surprise? Notre Dame winning the national championship or Dallas winning the Super Bowl? Thanks, Dan.
0: Well, Notre Dame will be in position to make a good run in the playoffs. Dallas has to make the playoffs. I would say Dallas winning the Super Bowl. Notre Dame could go undefeated. I mean, if you look at Notre Dame's schedule, I know Miami and SMU seem to be the two tests that they have. But BYU away... In that environment, that could be interesting. I don't know how good BYU is. Are they in the top 25, Ray?
3: The last time I checked, they were as high as 10 to 15. Oh. I have to check.
0: Okay. In that environment, I remember when the Miami Hurricanes went to BYU to play against Ty Detmer. And Ty Detmer, I think, won the Heisman Trophy with that game. But Miami went, I think, to BYU... And Ty Detmer and BYU upset Miami. BYU is 14th. Okay. Notre Dame, BYU, upset alert. Yes, Marvin?
4: Was that Mormons versus convicts back then?
0: I don't know if they were making T-shirts on campus there at BYU. Imagine doing a 30 for 30 on Catholics versus convicts. And it was a great 30 for 30. You had the guy who wanted to make the basketball team and making all this contraband T-shirts and made a good amount of money, apparently. Yes, Dylan?
1: I was going to say, if we're talking Cowboys or Notre Dame, you know, who we think might win the title, Notre Dame is way better. I mean, Notre Dame's tied with Ohio State. The Cowboys are 25-1. In the Bears-Jaguars neighborhood.
0: Ooh, really?
1: Yeah.
0: Okay. Yes, Ray.
3: Going back to UNC and TCU, it's crazy to think that the greatest coach of all time is going to be an underdog against TCU and their quarterback is from Harvard. Like, it's just unbelievable to think about.
0: They just misjudged what college football was all about. Yeah. That's where everybody is the smartest guy in the room, and hey, we can do this, and you know, we're going to have funds, we have money, I got you know, staff, and this is the guy who used to diagram defenses to shut down Peyton Manning. It just, college football is different. You got to relate to these kids, 18, 19, 20 years of age. You don't have the same quarterback coming in every year. Rosters may change. You don't have that same guy coming in every single year. Yes, Dylan.
1: Yeah, I mean, like, Bill Belichick, NIL had to be in place for Belichick to even consider going to a school like UNC. But on the flip side, too, it's like you actually have to play the college game even more now than you used to.
0: Well, you got to meet with parents. You know, he didn't have to do that in New England. Didn't have to do that in the NFL. This day in sports history, Marvin.
4: All right, DP. 1939, I got one. The first televised Major League Baseball games were shown. The event was a doubleheader between the Cincinnati Reds and the Brooklyn Dodgers.
0: Okay. 2024. This player became the first player to play for both teams in the same game. He was in one lineup, and then he was at the plate when the when rain stopped the game. Then he got traded before the makeup date. His name was Danny Jansen, who was a Red Sox catcher. Also, Playmakers 2023 made its dramatic debut on ESPN. It lasted 13 episodes. NFL put a little pressure on us at ESPN to get rid of that. I think it was too close to home. Yes, Marvin.
4: I was just going to ask, how crazy was it when the NFL was breathing down your necks?
0: I had my boss, Mark Shapiro, came down and basically said, no, we're not talking about Playmakers anymore on the show. Todd, did you learn anything today?
5: I did. You purchased a BB rifle from Maine in order to scare away varmints and small predators.
0: And you. Dylan?
1: You're the 58th most beloved celebrity of all time.
0: Who would have thought? Marvin?
4: You'll fight over Ernie Johnson.
0: I will. Ray?
3: USC can recruit on and off the field.
0: What did I learn, Todd?
5: College players doing whatever it takes to make the NFL with less medical care and only 2% reaching the pros. That's the silent epidemic.
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24: Just before midnight on Saturday, February 19th, 2005, Danielle Imbo and her friend Richard Patron left a crowded Philadelphia bar. 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
24: Those same questions frustrated law enforcement. The FBI called it murder for hire.
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28: 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One of them was the target. The other one was wrong place, wrong time.
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30: It's here. Shotgun snap to Lovie, bobbles for a moment, now lost it. Right side of the end zone, Watson, leaping grab. 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
31: Packers training camp is underway in Green Bay, and nobody is bringing you closer to the action than us.
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35: 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I'm Bill Schmidt, along with you on your home for Packers football in Milwaukee, Fox Sports 920, AM 1070 across the area and across the state in Madison. It is Fox Sports Radio, Wisconsin's coverage of Packers 2026 training camp. I'm Bill Schmidt of Packers OT and The Huddle. The voice of the Green Bay Packers, Wayne Larrivee, will join us momentarily as we reach the finale here at Ray Nitschke Field and the capper of the 2026 preseason Friday night. The Packers have now undergone over a month's worth of practice in preparation for a game that's still 2.5 weeks away when they travel to the Minnesota Vikings. But decisions will be made coming up this weekend, cut down day on Sunday. And as much as we can tell you, the guys that have looked great, the Anthony Campbells of the world who have been standouts here at Ray Nitschke Field, the all-stars like a Mark Perry during the preseason games and having good times and good competition, the healthy cornerback competition between Keyshawn Nixon, Carrington Valentine, newcomer Benjamin St. Juice, seemingly rookie Brandon Cisse already locking those up, defensive line positions, and obviously up front on the offensive line, my favorite spot, the nest egg, as to how you can have a beautiful incubator for your quarterback. All of those still to be decided from the guys that'll start, the ones that'll make the roster. That'll all be decided by Brian Gutekunst. Before we get on to practice here, as the Packers will take on the Arizona Cardinals in not only preseason game number 3 coming up on Friday night, joint practice kicking off in about 30 minutes from right now. Brian Gutekunst, before the teams take the field here at Ray Nitschke, speaking to the media just a couple of minutes ago about those final roster decisions as we come down to cut day within 5 days away right now. Presented by the Pottawatomie Sportsbook. Bet big, bet bold, and bet above the rest on Training Camp Live. Here from the Packers general manager, the decision maker, Brian Gutekunst.
0: Oh, we're letting that one go. Yeah, we're going to let that one go. Keep everybody back, see how it ends up. So I got money on my guy. So.
1: Who's your guy?
0: Come on now.
1: Brian, just how cool is that, though, to have, you know, two brothers, head coaches on the same, you know,
0: field? It's exceptionally special, you know, for – you know, I mean, it's obviously unique, but for Matt, his brother, his mom and dad, you know, probably some extended family. It's just a really cool thing, cool moment. At the end of the day, you know, there's work to be done, but no, excited, you know, happy for them because that's, you know, it is very unique, and mom and dad got to be pretty proud.
2: Cody, how much does this do for you evaluation-wise? You know, you guys do these every year, and in an ideal world, would you love if there's 3 preseason games to do 3 of them, 1 with each team?
0: Yeah, Jason, that's an interesting question. First of all, having another team on your field in your environment, I love that. You know, even if we have to go, you know, somewhere else, it's just to be able to evaluate another team in this format is for scouts. It's really valuable. It's valuable to evaluate our own guys, and I think the work is really good. I've talked a lot about, you know, the joint practice allows you to kind of control the competition, but it is obviously ramped up compared to a normal practice. You can protect the quarterbacks a little bit more. Matt and his staff can kind of really, you know, script some things that they want to see and kind of see where we're at with some things. So I think it's really valuable. I've talked to a number of guys around the league. There's some teams that are doing 3 this year. I think if we ever go to 18 games with 2 preseason games, you'll probably see 2 every year with most teams just because we're going to need to get the work and the evaluations. So, you know, 3 might seem a little heavy. I mean, I think 2 is probably a sweet spot. I would have loved to have another opportunity, but we're excited for today and Friday. Those are the next, obviously, 2 points to evaluate our own football team before we have to make these decisions. So, no, I'm all for them, and I think, they're not going away anytime soon.
3: If I remember right, last year cuts might have been on a Tuesday or Sunday. I know it's only a couple of days, but do you think there'll be even more roster adjustments from that Sunday until you get all the way to the day before the game?
0: Yeah, they moved it, I think, because the Australia game is the reason they moved it, which I'm not a huge fan of. But I'm not sure. We'll kind of see. I mean, there certainly could be. But, you know, I think the one thing I thought of affected, I mean, you know, as we talked about when the last preseason game was going to be, you know, you might love it to be Saturday, but with a Sunday decision point, it was, you know, with all the medical information we need to get after a game and stuff, it made it kind of tough. So that's, you know, even with the Friday game, it limits our time a little bit. But, yeah, that's a good question. There certainly could be. But I do love the bye week in between, you know, when we had that last preseason game and then went right into the season after cuts. I always felt that was rushed. So it's nice to have some time to get some guys healthy and kind of work through the exact roster mechanics that you're, you know, to try to get your team ready for game 1.
4: Just going back to the, do you anticipate doing at least 2 every year moving forward? And they only did the 1 this year.
0: Yeah, I mean, that'll be really a Matt decision, and it'll be probably year to year just on, you know, who we're playing and does it make sense and travel and different things. You know, again, for, you know, for a scout, you know, to be able to go see 2 or 3 teams, you know, in a practice setting like that, have that film. You know, I'd love to have that, but I think it'll be year to year and just kind of, you know, just depending on our schedule.
4: These joint practices used to not be a thing, and now they become the norm. When was it that it first kind of came on your radar? I'm like, hey, that could actually be a good way to get ready for the season.
0: Yeah, I think, you know, certainly when we dropped the 1 preseason game, went to 3, you started to see more, because I just think people felt that they needed more evaluation points. And I do think, you know, the ability, particularly with the quarterbacks, but even, you know, some other players, the ability to kind of protect them in the practice setting compared to just playing in the games, made some sense. And I think, you know, that's probably why you started to see it tick up. I don't know when that kind of started hitting, you know, they all run together now, but, you know, 5, 6, 7 years ago, something like that.
1: How much could these 2 days swing your decision-making when you've got months of information? Could 2 days of a strong closing statement kind of supersede all that to some extent?
0: Yeah, I wouldn't say superseded, but yeah, it certainly affects it, no doubt about it. You know, and obviously injuries do that as well. Yeah, I mean, I think, you know, I always kind of feel at this time we got more than 53 that are good enough to make it, and we're gonna have to make those choices. You know, so I think, you know, these two, the practice and the game, I mean, they're really important. You know, we're so fortunate, I think, you know, not only at practice to have the fans that we have, and then in the game to have a full stadium, that helps the environment, you know, and seeing these guys having to react and respond in that. That certainly could sway things. It doesn't, you know, erase the things that have happened in the past, but you try to be careful of recency bias, right? You're always fighting against some of that as well. You know, at the end of the day, you're just trying to make the best decision for the Packers, you know, for the season and moving forward. It'll matter.
1: I'm sure each year can vary, but when it comes to those final roster decisions, is there a challenge in balancing potential offensive or defensive contributions versus special teams?
0: Yeah, I think, you know, you're always trying to kind of, you know, predict or, you know, kind of see what, you know, everybody's role is going to be. And you always get a little bit of that, or you might have a guy who's really good on teams, but maybe isn't there offensively or defensively. And then if you do have injuries, maybe you're not comfortable playing that player in that spot. But he's really good on teams, and how do you balance that? So there's those discussions, you know, have been going on since the beginning of this. They'll continue, and again, it's not easy. And, you know, we get a bunch of coaches.

0: has that number grown for you in the past, or has it shrunk?
1: No, I think it's, yeah, obviously it's always been a really important part. Obviously, you know, with the kickoff rules, some things change and it can alter things. But again, I don't think we've ever looked at it from a numbers perspective. It's just really when you're evaluating those guys at certain positions that are going to kind of fill the back end of that of the roster, like what is their value on teams? Are they going to be on the 48, you know, or will they not be? And, you know, trying to work through it that way.
2: Golden had a really good camp last year too, but what's the biggest difference you've seen from him on kind of the day-to-day?
1: Yeah, I mean, again, I think he's much more confident in the scheme and what they're asking him to do and the kind of nuances. And certainly, I think the opportunities with Jordan, I mean, again, he did have a good camp last year as well, but I think the opportunities with Jordan are more. And I think that confidence between the two are growing. So I think I've seen a little bit of that.
3: One year of trading for Micah Parsons. A year later, what have you learned from that experience? And do you find yourself less or more likely to make a similar type of deal after learning from that?
1: Well, there's not many Micah Parsons on the planet. So if there's others available, we'll certainly consider it. But no, yeah, I think, again, you know, those are rare occurrences that when players like that become available. And, you know, whether in my career another one will become available, who knows, you know, like that. But yeah, I mean, I think I've learned a lot more about Micah being here, and it's just strengthened our

0: Yeah, I mean, when you have, there's only so many guys in our game that can affect the game the way he does. So when they become available, I think you got to always kind of look at it.
1: How do you feel about Tyrod Taylor's training camp?
0: No, Tyrod's been great. He's done a great job for us. You know, obviously, I think I talked a little bit about just the luxury of having that experience in the room and having a guy that's played as much as he has. Because that guy really does support Jordan in a ton of ways, and obviously a ton of work on Friday night. But I mean, you know, we brought Tyrod in here for a reason, and we're very happy we have him.
2: Seems like Josh's situation is obviously still open. I'm not asking you what's going on with the legal situation, but if he does get suspended, do you need to make another move there, or are you confident with what you have that you can sustain?
0: Yeah, I'm pretty confident we can sustain it. That doesn't mean we wouldn't do that. Yeah, we'll deal with that when that comes. But we've obviously been, you know, preparing for that in case that happens. But at the same time, I feel really good about the guys we got in that room, and I think we could survive that.
3: Does that mean you might have to keep an extra, though? Maybe you might even worry?
0: I think, again, we'll deal with that if that transpires. But we could. You know, you're always usually going to keep three or four running backs, and I think we have enough to do that. But again, it comes down to choices and trying to figure that out. And the one thing I think, particularly at that position, is you know, elevating a guy from the practice squad is you know, I wouldn't say it's easy to do, but it's something we've done in the past and not something we'd shy away from.
4: Brian, how do you personally balance the excitement of building the initial 53 versus the difficult conversations you have to get there?
0: You know, I think, you know, there's so many different areas in our organization that are part of this. Obviously, you know, our scouts, the coaching staff, the contract, the financial part of it, the medical stuff, and those things are going on nonstop. And at the end of the day, it's my job to kind of take all that in and do what's best for the Packers, knowing that what we do on Sunday and Monday may not be what it looks like on the first game, third game, whatever. So it's kind of a constant, you know, thing that we're looking at as far as what's best. And again, you know, you want five of this, six of that. It may not look like that right out of the gate sometimes, but you're kind of, I think you're looking at it more over the total of the 17 games and into the playoffs and how that's going to look, and trying to give your team the best, you know, depth and just kind of maybe hardness to get through this long season.
3: Seems like you've been pretty pleased as an organization with Sean Ryan's camp. It's obviously the first time he's ever been able to stick at one spot and learn it and train it. What was the first time you looked at him and thought he could be a center? Because he never played it before.
0: Yeah, I think right when we got him in, they, you know, guys felt they could do it, and then we wanted to train him there. And then as he, obviously that takes time. It's not an easy transition. Sometimes we played left tackle in college, and we were, like we do it with a lot of guys, we move him around. But the center position, there's obviously some certain things. Obviously the snaps and just some communication things that take some time. And I think he was doing a great job along the way with the limited opportunities he had. But then obviously last year when he had to step in, and he just got better every week, not only with his play, but then and how he was running things with Jordan. So I think through that time was really where I was like, wow, yeah, I think this guy can do this and can do it at a high level. So it was probably then where you felt really comfortable.
3: What is it about a college tackle that you look at and say he can play that spot inside?
0: Yeah, I think, you know, obviously, college left tackles usually, you know, at times the best player in that group, and they're usually pretty versatile athletes. Usually, if you have, particularly in Matt's offense, if you have the foot quickness and the athletic ability to play left tackle, you're going to be able to do some of the things we're going to ask of a center as far as reaching and getting out to the second level. So we've seen some crossover that way in the past, and Sean certainly has that.
5: What's the next 40 or after the game ends on Friday, what are those 40 whatever hours look like for you and Tryon? It is a pretty short turnaround, and
0: yeah,
5: which is a balancing act of what Matt or Cam or whoever wants on the roster go with what you think they maybe is in a long term best.
0: Yeah, it's never really about what anybody wants. It's just about what's best for the Packers. But I think, you know, it's you know, we'll come in and on Saturday morning and break down the game and try to, you know, one of the things I think you got to be careful of is, you know, is not getting to it too quick. You know, allow that game to matter and take your time just like you would the other preseason games, and really break that down. And then, you know, over the course of the last few weeks, you know, we, basically every

0: you know, with these guys, maybe that we're trying to make some decisions on every team rep that they've had since the spring. We're watching and comparing and comparing them to our guys, to comparing them to other guys in the league. And then, you know, sometime, you know, in the evening on Saturday, I think we'll, you know, there's obviously going to be a lot of phone calls with other teams and kind of seeing where everybody's at. And at some point I'll get with Matt and we'll kind of start going through it and try to get a, you know, a good idea of what we're going to do on Sunday. Now, we don't have to be righteous on Sunday until about 5 o'clock, I believe, which is a little later than usual. So we'll have some time Sunday to continue to work through some of those things, you know, and get a good night's sleep, hopefully Saturday night, and have an idea. But at the same time, there's so many phone calls going on between teams and possible trades and, you know, and guys that might get cut. The 3 or 4 days going through this, I mean, it's just a lot of tape watching, right? You know, a lot of, you know, maybe guys getting let go you weren't expecting to get let go. You know, can he help your team? So you're just going through all those things. And again, it's not to, it's never perfect. But at the same time, I think it's a good process.
1: That is Packers general manager Brian Gutekunst addressing the media one more time before a cut down coming up this weekend that'll mark the initial 53-man roster for the Packers here in 2026 and give some answers to the questions that we've been bantering about here up on the perch at Reinitschke Field for the last month. We'll get a lot of those answered, and one of the best questions to answer: how does it look against another team when another jersey is in front of you? How does the performance get impacted? And we get that answered coming up in about a half hour from right now. Packers and Cardinals joint practice is the main event of training camp, and you're here on Fox Sports Radio Wisconsin to enjoy all of it. The voice of the Green Bay Packers, Wayne Larrabee, will join me. We'll also have special guest J.P. Shadrick, voice of the Arizona Cardinals, joining us here as we get the voices to bring you voiced coverage, the best and unbridled coverage of Packers training camp 2026. The finale is the main event, and it comes up very, very shortly. Stay tuned. I'm Bill Schmidt. 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It's Training Camp Live on Fox Sports Radio Wisconsin.

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1: 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Bet big, bet bold, and bet above the rest. I'm Bill Schmidt, alongside the voice of the Green Bay Packers, Wayne Larrivee, and now joined, lucky to be joined here, by the brand new voice of the Arizona Cardinals, J.P. Shadrick, joining us here from the perch at Ray Nitschke Field as the Packers take on the Arizona Cardinals in a joint practice. J.P., thanks for the time. Thanks for hanging out with us.
2: Oh, my gosh. It's a pleasure, guys. Really fun to be here. Really fun to be in, like, 72-degree weather.
1: A little bit different when you take the 30 off, huh?
2: Oh, 40 off. It was 115 yesterday in Tempe. So you come out here, I mean, I wanted to sleep outside last night on a park bench or something. Like, this is perfect. So great to be with you guys. I'm excited to be here.
1: Well, we appreciate you being here. We appreciate the Cardinals coming in here. And I know you guys can appreciate as the longest camp of anybody in pro football for the Arizona Cardinals in the Hall of Fame game. Yeah. To be at the end, Wayne mentioned it last 2 weeks that it's the dog days, right? Now it's like that you can see the light at the end of the tunnel. But before that tunnel's a big old roadblock of probably the toughest practice that either of these two teams are going to have coming up.
3: I would think so. You know what I mean? I mean, when you get into these matchups here in practice, and this is where the veterans, you know, the guys we know are all going to play here, okay, in this practice. That's why we were talking about this the other day, JB, about how, you know, come out to this practice. If you're going to come out to a practice, come out to this one. Because you're going to see any starter that's healthy play. And that's what we're going to get here. And that always ratchets it up a little bit more, you know what I mean? It's kind of like as an individual, when you work out on your own, it's one level. When you work out with other people, you play at a different level, and that's the same thing here with practice.
2: When that's Jordan Love across from you throwing at you, it's a different speed, right, than maybe the practice field in Arizona. So, this is what it's about, man, and it's going to be a safe one, right? They don't tackle to the ground. It's the thud, and that's fine, but you can still get your work in with your starters, and this will be the last look for the Cardinals. Mike LaFleur just said earlier, he confirmed that they're not playing starters on Friday night. Maybe a couple on defense exceptions, but other than that, this is it. This is the last time he's going to see the starters out here in the entire preseason. So they need some good work out of today.
1: We had found out a couple of times, the last couple of years when the Packers have had this joint practice into their last week. It's almost been used as a punishment, the game has. And Matt mentioned on Monday that if you get into one of those scuffles that everybody has had trending across the internet because of these joint practices, you might find yourself playing in there if you weren't expecting to. And if you need that game to be able to make the club or make a final impression, you might not be going on out there.
2: Well, and it's huge for guys that are out there on Friday night because you're auditioning not only for the Packers and the Cardinals, for these other teams. Like, they look at the tape. That might need somebody a week or two into the season. How did this guy look in the preseason game? So it matters for guys like that are on the roster bubble trying to make a team. But for the starters, you're trying to bubble wrap after today and get ready for September 13th.
3: JP, you guys have one of the most high-profile draft picks this year. Yeah. Jeremiah Love, the running back, I saw a little of him in that game that you did in Vegas.
2: Yeah.
3: And you know, I mean, he just looks like he's going to be a terrific, dominant kind of back. What are your impressions of him, and will we see him today, or is he kind of being held out?
2: I think he's being held out today, and you know,
3: he's dinged up,
2: high
3: right?
2: ankle sprain. Okay, right? It was the last snap he played. It was caught like an angle over the middle, got rolled up, and that was kind of it. Now he's got on the plane. He's here, but did not have a walking boot on, so that's a good sign, I think. For week one. So that's a good sign. He's so dynamic. I mean, his vision's amazing. His cutting ability, he can stop on a dime and leave somebody in the dust. And then has the acceleration to go with that. So, complete back. Rookie, we'll see. He's played a lot of football in college.
3: Yeah.
2: But his first impression was like, whoa, okay, this is what all the hype was about. Mm-hmm. Jeremiah Love has the ability, at least, to be a dynamic star.
3: You think of Bijan Robinson down in Atlanta. Yep. You think of Saquon Barkley at Philadelphia. Jeremiah Love is probably cut from that same cloth, you
2: Similar.
3: Know what I mean?
2: Now he's got to go play, you know, but in terms of just pure ability, those two guys make sense.
3: And the other thing that was interesting, the debate before the draft, and I know you weren't with the Cardinals at the time, but the debate before the draft around the league was, why would they waste a draft pick on a running back? They're not ready. They don't have the line. They don't have the quarterback, on and on and on. And my point was, wait a minute, isn't the object to get the best players you can, especially if you're picking third in the draft, and that guy is there, and we're not ready for him? What do you mean you're not ready? When are you not ready for a great player?
2: You know, we had this argument back in Jacksonville, too. 2017, the Jaguars drafted Leonard Fournette. Fifth overall or something, and then people were like, whatever. Now, it ended up not working out there in a number of years. But that first year, they go to the playoffs. They nearly went to the Super Bowl.
3: Sure. Right?
2: They were running the football. They had a veteran offensive line. You know what? This offensive line is going to be better than people think, too. I mean, they've got veteran guys they brought in free agency.
3: Yes, they did.
2: That are 10, 12-year guys in the league. So they know how to play. I think they're going to have a certain style about them. And they're going to have to run. They have to run to set up what Mike wants to do on offense.
3: And you know what? You can shorten a game by controlling it on the ground.
2: Totally.
3: You know what I mean? If you need to keep your defense off the field or whatever. I'll never forget Marv Levy's first year, my first year in the league in 1978 in Kansas City, okay? The Chiefs were bottom feeders at that time. And they had a real – well, so there were a lot of question marks on defense, and there were no playmakers on offense. So Marv installed the wing tee offense, and somebody named Tony Reed rushed for 1,000 yards. And the Chiefs didn't win many games, but they were competitive because they would shorten those games in half.
1: He had been watching a lot of Adam's Friendship or Watoma football up here in Wisconsin, bringing the wing tee in.
3: Wing tee in the NFL. It was amazing.
1: But for Arizona, you mentioned, I mean, Paris Johnson, one of my favorite guys to watch in the league, yep. JP. But, like, their offensive line is a ground-and-pound unit. But it also, their culture starts with James Conner. And when you add in a guy like that to be able to play behind, that's a heck of a duo, because I think you can absolutely play Love on the field with Connor at the same
2: and
1: time.
2: That's another thing. We haven't seen Connor. He's been off to the side or been doing individual work. He hasn't had team work. Mm-hmm. So he's taking it. They're letting him kind of control when he's ready to go. They're not really pressing the issue too much because they have backs. They got Algier in free agency.
1: Yeah, that's right.
2: They got Love, clearly. Yeah. Bam Knight actually has been really good this preseason. And then Corey Kiner is a guy who's on the bubble, but in the times he's played in these games in the
3: he's
2: preseason.
3: He's looked pretty good.
2: He's been fine.
3: Yeah,
2: right?
3: I've seen all three
2: serviceable,
3: of the games.
2: Right? And then if Connor's back, then you got to, you know, some choices to make there. So
3: I thought the pickup of Tyler Algier was really interesting because he's one of those guys between the tackle, physical kind of back, and he could be a heck of a compliment to Jeremiah.
2: And I forgot that. Like, I always thought of him as like, oh, he's in the passing game in Atlanta because of Bijan, all this stuff. No, he's thick.
3: He's thick.
2: Yeah.
3: Oh, yeah.
2: Stand by him? I don't want to tackle that
3: No,
2: guy.
3: He's 220. He's 5'10", 225.
2: No
3: you
2: chance.
3: Put 225 on a 5'10 frame. That's
2: come thick. On now. Physical guy. So he's been fantastic so far.
1: And the quarterback spot is what everybody always wants to talk about. Here with Jordan Love going to be one of the hot things to be able to see against a defense that new-look defense, obviously a whole new-look coaching staff, but Cardinals fans will be somewhat familiar with what the Packers defense would look like and holdovers from the roster. What's that transition like at this moment with Jonathan Gannon? We've talked mostly about the LaFleur brother connection, but the former head coach being the DC here in Green Bay makes
3: it's an interesting dynamic, isn't it?
2: Right, yeah. Sure is, man. And curious to see that today.
3: Yeah, I am too. I think it'll be interesting the kind of practice they run and that type of thing. Jonathan Gannon has been a breath of fresh air here. I thought he did a good job in Arizona. Just didn't quite have the players to bring that defense around. But they've got
2: hurt.
3: Some people.
2: They were
3: so many injuries.
2: Oh, my
3: yeah.
2: gosh.
3: Yeah.
1: Looking up and down the roster, you almost forget just how talented the roster can be for a team that, you know, in the NFC West, you look up at some of the behemoths of the NFL, obviously the one that just unveiled a sweet ring, one that ringed in the new year by bringing back a future Hall of Famer and bringing in another one to play alongside with the MVP. And no slouch is the team that's stacked up by the substation there in San Francisco, one of the toughest divisions in football to prepare for.
2: And the AFC West is on the schedule this year, too. Chiefs, Chargers.
3: Oh, yeah.
1: How lucky.
2: So, hey, you know what? This is one of my pet peeves. I know I've been in the league for a minute, but I'm a rookie in Arizona, but I'm going to say this anyway. The tough schedule debate just bothers the heck out of me. Like, you cannot control the schedule. Are you going to text Roger Goodell and be like, hey, Raj, sorry. We need a second bye week. Look, what are you talking about? It is okay for a team to improve and play week to week and match up well against any of these teams in the NFL and especially in this division. That is allowed. You can get better as an organization, and it starts from top to bottom, from ownership down to the fan base. Same thing happened in Jacksonville.
1: Yeah.
2: They couldn't win anything. They had a 20-game losing streak. And then a year later, they win the division.
3: Yeah.
2: And like they've won two since then, and they've got the quarterback to do it. and they had some other playmakers come in. They're in the process of building that now in Arizona. So don't tell me that it's just a tough division and they're not going to win anything. They might not, and that's fine, too, because they are really good teams. That's fine. But the Cardinals can be better, and they can improve as the season goes on. That's my soapbox. Sorry.
3: Well, you know, it's interesting because you mentioned that. I thought you were going to go a little bit different direction because my pet peeve is always when the schedule comes out and we do win, loss, win, loss.
1: Right. It's the highest viewed podcast we put out every year. It's incredible.
2: It's in Arizona. Everybody's like, loss. I'm not. Come on, guys.
3: It is the most foolhardy thing anyone can do because football – is a game of not who you play or even where you play, but when you play.
2: Right.
3: Okay, so, I mean, in injuries in the NFL, because it's 100% injured league. All right, everybody's going to get hurt. Doesn't matter. You're going to get injured at some point. It's not a matter of if, it's when. But, so you face a team like, you know, by the end of last year, the Packers, they had five of their top 10 people on IR.
2: The Cardinals played 81 players last season.
3: Yeah.
2: You can't compete when you're third string guys. That's just why they're third string.
3: Sure.
2: Like, that's just how it works. Mm-hmm.
3: So you don't know. I mean, and we're all thinking the Rams are going, they're prohibitive favorite to go to the Super Bowl. Yeah, but you know what? What if they get a few injuries in the right places?
1: Correct.
3: All of a sudden, they come right back to the
1: pack. Their quarterback was living in a mobile home outside of the practice facility last year because he couldn't practice. He couldn't play there, trying to do some kind of hyperbaric chamber for him. So
2: what if they can't cover Trey McBride and he scores three touchdowns on him?
1: That's
2: possible.
3: Well, you know, we are going to see two really great tight ends here in this practice today, you know, because Tucker Kraft is ready to go, and Trey McBride is at the top of the list of pass-catching tight ends. Tucker is a little more of a complete tight end, a little more – he does some other things, blocking and that kind of thing, but Trey McBride is that dynamic pass-catching tight end. I'll bet you're looking forward to seeing him on a daily basis.
2: These guys are fun to watch, man. I mean, he is a killer. And now the interesting part in this tight end room, you know, there was this trend in the draft. Everybody's drafting tight ends on day two.
1: Yeah.
2: I mean, they've got Tip Ryland, who hasn't touched the field in a minute, who's more of a blocking option. Elijah Higgins had a concussion earlier in camp, fourth-year player. But who else is there? I mean, I don't know if they're four deep right now at tight end. Like, a lot of these teams are trying to trend that way.
3: Yeah.
2: You know, what is it behind McBride? That's the big question around
3: there. Yeah, and there's a lot of questions to be answered there. And the other thing, this is going to be an intriguing weekend. I try not to go, you know, like they're going to cut to 53, but it's not the final 53 because they're going to boom, boom, boom, and trades and everything else go on. You got to kind of
2: waiver claims too. The Cardinals have the third waiver claim,
3: so you can go get guys. Yeah, if you need a tight end, you probably get a good one.
2: Probably,
3: you know, probably get a pretty darn good tight end out there.
2: Yeah.
3: But you know, so I always wait. You got to wait for the dust to settle 3-4 days after the fight. You know, okay, they got to be at the 53-man roster at 5 o'clock on Sunday. Well. But that's not the final 53.
2: That's a 53-man roster.
1: Yeah, the initial. I think one of the biggest moves the Packers made a couple of years ago happened right after they submitted it for Malik Willis when they traded for him down in Tennessee. So it happens year in and year out. You keep bringing up Jacksonville. JP was the voice of the Jags and being around. Oh, sorry.
2: I did everything but the voice. I did,
1: everything
2: like,
1: but
2: pre-game,
1: the voice.
2: Pre-game, post-game, coaches show,
1: oh,
2: everything.
1: Oh, my goodness.
2: Yeah.
1: Hanging out with Tony Boselli, that would intoxicate me as an offensive line guy. But being around that team, you mentioned the leaps that they took. In a number of different coaching changes.
2: A number, a big number, and a
1: lot of different things, you know, that may transpire into those. But one thing that you can see is the turnaround from year to year and physicality up front. We talked about it on the offensive line. Defensively, it's another group that is very intriguing that way.
2: It is, and, you know, like we were talking about, I don't know how deep they are right now, but their frontline guys – I think you're going to be able to step in. Roy Lopez is back, nose tackle. I asked him the other day about, you know, what does it take to become a good run defense? And he had a great answer on just everybody doing their own thing, not getting out of place. It's these front five. They're 3-4. So, like, those five guys set the tone up front for the physicality. He'll take up two blocks. They got Andrew Billings, who's like 400 pounds.
3: Yeah. We saw a lot of him in Chicago last year.
2: Right. Yes. He's a pain in the rear end, right? So, if you can't move the middle, okay, then you got your outside and your linebackers flying around. So that's the number one priority. And then what do they have at pass rush? I mean, Josh Sweat's going to be out here on the field today doing individual stuff finally. He finally got activated off PUP with a knee issue.

0: he walks, right. But let's see a little bit of that today in individuals. But what else do they have in the pass rush? If they stop the run, how are they going to get home? That's a question. There's a handful of guys there. Zaven Collins is one. But after that, I mean, there's two, three, four guys that are competing for the rotating spots there. And they've got some new faces in the secondary, too. You know, they brought in a safety from Jacksonville in free agency and Dewey Wingard. So they got Buddha. So Buddha can
1: I was
0: fly
1: just
0: going to
1: say
0: field.
1: Buddha Baker ends.
0: He's the number one corner on this team. There's no doubt about that. Okay. There are questions about the number two guy. Like, they've been auditioning some guys the last few weeks.
2: Okay.
1: Now, we've been seeing that too over here as the number two corner has become the most maligned player potentially on the Packers roster, Keyshawn Nixon. I'm excited to see him go up against Marvin Harrison Jr., a couple other guys in there. Yeah. Wayne knows, and JPI apologize. I will salivate once the offensive and defensive line one-on-ones generally happen right over here in front of us. But those wide receiver cornerback ones will be the matchups.
0: So I'm excited for the one-on-ones because Mike LaFleur doesn't really do a lot of that
3: in
0: practices. Mm. It's a lot of just teamwork. They believe that football is football. We're going to play, and we'll kind of dissect it from there. So I haven't seen with my own eyes, at least one-on-ones, corners, DBs against receivers,
3: or offensive line pass rushers, D-line.
0: So I'm excited if they do that today, which I should have asked earlier, but I'm sure they will at some point today.
3: Yeah,
0: that'll be fun to watch.
3: No, it really will. And you know, the other thing is, people were wondering about, well, this is practice. Yes, it's a practice, but when you have somebody else in camp, you know, the intensity goes up a little bit. That's what the coaches look forward to. And they've shied away from it. You know, it used to be when we did these joint practices, it would be 2 days. And then you play the game. Right. Well, one team would come out and kind of dominate the first day. The next day, the other team butt kicked. And they're going, you know, they're coming out. And all of a sudden, day two was a scrum. Not a practice. It was scrum.
0: No doubt about
3: it. So they don't do that anymore. They do one.
0: Very rarely. Yeah.
1: They do one. And I know
3: I think Minnesota, Baltimore did two this week.
0: Jaguars, Bucks did two, but the second day was not in pads.
3: Ah.
0: Which I don't know what you got.
1: Why exactly you're doing that, but at that point, why not? Yeah,
0: I'm not there anymore. I don't care.
1: good one to have. Now, you're also, correct me if I'm wrong here, and you definitely might be, voice of the International Series, right? Or one of the voices of Westwood One on the International Series.
0: So it happened that I was over there with the Jaguars anyway, doing events all week, and then pregame and postgame on radio with the Jags. And I'd started doing some college games with Westwood. And they were like, hey, what do you do during the games? I'm like, well, I just twiddle my thumbs. I don't really do anything. Watch the game. Okay, let's think about it. Because Tom McCarthy was going to do the game one year.
1: Mm-hmm.
0: The Phillies made this improbable run to the World Series. So he couldn't go. And bang, when Bryce Harper hit the home run, I was doing the Jags game in London on Westwood. I'm like, yeah, Bryce Harper's my guy now. So that's how it started. And from then on, it was every Jaguar game. I would just do it on Westwood One, do the Jags pregame, slide over two tables down, call the game neutral, come back and talk how the Jaguars blew it or didn't on the postgame show.
3: Sure.
0: And then I added a few after that. So I always do the other games. Usually have three games there now. So, yeah, and then it worked into Thanksgiving and Christmas and some other dates as well. So very, very lucky. Yeah.
1: Well, we're excited to have you on a full-time basis with the Cardinals because I mentioned it to Wayne and people laugh at me. It's one of my sick obsessions is the radio calls on the NFL app are my favorite part of the game NFL Plus package. Be able to tap around the nerdy side of it. Get the feel of what it's like from somebody that sees it all the time, and I'm excited to be able to have that today with both sides.
0: Well, here's the thing. I got to say this, not just because I'm sitting here, but to sit by this guy.
1: Oh, my goodness.
0: Oh, my goodness. Kidding
1: right?
0: Me right here?
1: Yeah.
0: Wayne Larrabee is like a legend in the business.
1: Mm-hmm.
0: And yes, you are.
3: That only means I'm old.
0: Well, you mentioned 1978, so you're the one that brought it up.
3: Yeah, I guess so.
0: But that seems
3: like yesterday to me. But then again, you know, when you're failing.
0: Still getting voted the number one guy in the league, like all these polls. I mean, it's real. I mean, the fastball's there. He's got everything you want. And
3: you're very kind.
0: What people should aspire to be doing this business.
3: Does that mean I have to pick up the check at Manny's on Thursday?
0: Thanks.
1: Yep.
3: Thank you.
0: I will have dessert. Thank you.
1: They get double as well. We'll see if we had two of those as well.
3: Well, while you have dessert, I'll have another pitcher of beer.
0: I love that. Perfect with me.
1: We will hold off on the pitchers for a couple more minutes, and the plays will happen in a couple more minutes as well. J.P. Shadrick, voice of the Cardinals, hanging out with us here on the perch. Wayne Larrabee, the voice of the Green Bay Packers, to my right as well. 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
16: 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I'm Ed Helms, host of Snafu, Season 2, Medburg. The story of a daring heist that exposed J. Edgar Hoover's epic FBI snafu. 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
9: It is Training Camp Live 2026 as we reach the finale and the main event, and the main course is going to be Packers and Cardinals taking place in front of us in just a few minutes' time. I'm Bill Schmidt alongside the voice of the Green Bay Packers. As Big Voice Guy said, there is Wayne Larrivee. We appreciate J.P. Shadrick joining us here before going off and hanging out on the Cardinals sideline. That is phenomenal, Wayne, of getting a look on the other side, somebody that gets to see a Cardinals team. And the statement about the schedule is about as perfect as you can have it, because you see a team that, and I mentioned it on our on the huddle earlier on today, I think you're going to watch some of the Cardinals players and realize, wow, there's a lot of talent on a team that a lot of people don't anticipate a lot of wins from coming up here in 2026.
10: Absolutely. And, you know, we kind of hinted at it a little bit. And you know, JP's right. This is kind of a new era for the Cardinals, new coaching staff. And obviously the personnel department will be fitting players to what they want to do. And they're in the infancy of that process. But there are good players on this Cardinals team. Where they might run into a problem is they don't quite have the depth that more established programs have. But be honest with you, folks, nobody has depth throughout the roster. You have depth in certain areas. The Packers feel they have depth, like on the defensive line. They have depth at wide receiver, they feel like. But they're not deep everywhere. Nobody is, for the most part, because it's just the way the system is today, the finances of it, the salary cap, everything else. You can't build a team with depth at every single position, but you hope you have depth in the right places. Now, a team like the Cardinals, they don't have a lot of depth, but they're frontline guys. If they're out there, they'll be very competitive.
9: Yeah, and we highlighted a couple of them. The battle of the 285s, Trey McBride and Tucker Kraft. Those, you're not going to find two better tight ends in football than those two guys right there.
10: And a little bit different. You know, Trey is the pass-catching big play tight end. Tucker is a pass catcher, a big play tight end, but does it a little bit differently, maybe a little more physical. And Tucker Kraft is probably a better inline player than Trey McBride. And he's just a little bit more of a complete tight end. But Trey McBride is probably the premier pass-catching tight end now in the NFL, right?
9: The folks that are listening to us playing fantasy football are nodding their head with Wayne Larrivee right there, saying, yeah, I'm gonna get Trey McBride every time, because he's going to grab about 10 balls almost every single game.
10: Oh, and he's going to be featured in their offense. Whereas, you know, and again, the Cardinals have decent wide receivers, but not of the ilk that the Packers have at this stage, where, you know, you're going to see that ball spread around a little bit more in Green Bay.
9: Yeah, and they're still waiting for the third-year jump now from a guy like Marvin Harrison Jr. And their cornerbacks, as we mentioned, Max Melton, the brother of Bo Melton. This will be the third time they match up, a couple of times during games. But everybody is searching for – there's a question on just about every roster, even though it feels like there are teams that every spot, you know, 1 through 35 is taken care of. Wayne, it's just simply not the case, especially when you get tested with the rigors of a 17-game season.
10: Yeah, no question. I mean, Mike McCarthy says this all the time. I think he said it took 77 players to win Super Bowl 45 over the course of that year. And generally, if you have to play 77 players, folks, you're not going even to the playoffs. But that was one of those exceptions where that young team was so deep, and the players that they replaced, they actually got better in some positions in that offense and defense that year. That's rare. That hardly ever happens. And you've generally got to be healthy and get your people, the right people, through to the Super Bowl.
9: And no doubt about it. And for Arizona, there's a couple of important guys to watch and a couple of little tidbits to follow. Josh Jacobs in pads, looking like he will be ready to roll coming up here momentarily. Xavier McKinney as well. One of their teammates, Mack Wilson Sr., one of the anchors of that Arizona defense. They were all teammates at Alabama from 17 to 18 together. And Marvin Harrison Jr. and Kyle McCord, speaking to those two, they have some time back at St. Joseph's Prep Academy in Philadelphia before rolling together to Ohio State, where McCord put up very good numbers. They didn't beat Michigan, and that ended up being the issue. But Marvin Harrison Jr. went on to one of the most prolific college football careers that a wide receiver has had. And there's some interesting correlations between the two sides. Everybody is talking about the LaFleurs, rightfully so. But the one that almost went right past me, Wayne, was the fact that Nathaniel Hackett is calling plays once again. Or is the offensive coordinator going to be a part of that staff? I assume Mike LaFleur going to call the plays for Arizona. But once again, just the blending of these two, that the programs are very similar from the times that Matt's been.
10: And it's good to see Hack back out there. And he's just one of the great people I've met. Nathaniel Hackett. Hey, listen, Billy, I know I caution you all the time about preseason stats and all this other stuff, but the Arizona passing game in three preseason games, the Arizona passing game has been phenomenal. They're completing 62% of their passes, 718 yards, 7 yards per pass attempt, 6 touchdowns, 1 interception, a passer rating of 114.5 as a team. In preseason, and most of it has not been Jacoby Brissett. He's played one series, 5 for 5 passing, 44 yards at a touchdown in Vegas. He's going to start the season for them. But Gardner Minshew is in there, former Jacksonville Jaguar. Carson Beck played one game and has been injured since with a rib injury. But he's a guy they've got to look at. He's a third-round draft choice out of Miami. We broke him down during the draft. You remember it very well.
9: Oh, yeah.
10: This is a guy they need to find out about because, hey, they're going to have a high draft pick next year.
9: A lot of
10: quarterbacks coming out next year, and do they need to use that draft pick on a quarterback? And the other guy we'll see a lot of is Keaton Slovis, second-year player out of BYU at quarterback for Arizona. So those are the guys. We won't see Jacoby Brissett Friday, but we'll probably see Minshew through Slovis. And Beck is questionable only because of his status.
9: And interesting guys at all four levels. Slovis might be the last one. He played so much college football. I think he started as a true freshman at one time. So, like, all these guys have played a lot of ball. And Gardner Minshew, you almost forget about, has played some good football in the NFL already. They are going to have to find out about Beck, you would assume, during the season. That's the tough mathematics of, you know, building out the team and flipping around the program like they are. As you mentioned, they're going to have a high draft pick. And there's somebody named Manning. There's somebody that's going to be playing quarterback in Lambeau Field in a couple of weeks, C.J. Carr, who's going to be right there at the top of the list. And it's not only going to be Cleveland that might be looking for another quarterback coming up in the draft. It'll definitely be one of these teams, potentially, unless Carson Beck goes and takes that thing over. I am excited as they get into some padded practice and into some real game-like situations, Wayne. I know you're stunned on the offensive line. What we start seeing from Zach Bacobuele is he fully gets himself engaged here against somebody else.
10: Initial thoughts, you know, based on what I saw the other day at practice, it looks like he's pretty close. You know, it really does. This offensive line, this is a crucial week. Remember, we talked about Denver's offensive line. They're going on their fourth year together, all five. The Packers are trying to get 5 or 6 days under their belt with their offensive line, and it's just been a matter of injuries and things like that and moving people around and getting the right pieces into the right place. But the one thing the coaches have told me about the offensive line, because I that's one of my concerns, and I've said, you know, that's kind of a concern. I asked LaFleur if he's concerned. Well, he's not concerned if they get the right pieces in place by the time they go to Minnesota. Would you like the offensive line together the way it is in Denver and several other places, Detroit or whatever, and Chicago maybe? But you'd like that. But what they're hoping to do is make the right decisions, have the right people in the right places to start the season and then go from there.
9: And hopefully you can validate once again. I think Jordan Morgan's had a phenomenal camp, very steady as it's gotten later into camp and continue to grow. And hopefully that locks itself in. JP mentioned Josh Sweat not going to most likely go here today as he just came off PUP. But against some other pass rushers, you want to see against another jersey, absolutely so. Just how you're able to compete. And also, Wayne, there's something, too. Packers defense has looked very, very impressive over the last couple of weeks. And I want to see how that translates with a lot more of the looks that we'll see through the 17-game regular season.
10: Absolutely, Bill. That's the one thing I want to see what happens with. I'm more curious about how the Packers defense handles the Arizona offense. Because you're right. They've been so dominant. And the last practice was, what, Tuesday?
9: Yeah.
10: We were here for it Tuesday, and the defense really dominated. To a layman like me, you could see, well, boy, that unit is really having its way. And so, you know, you're wondering, how good are they, really? Is that a product of, hey, they're going to be really good? Or do we have to start worrying about the offense here? Just, you know, as an observer. But this, we'll get an opportunity to see them work against an offense that, quite frankly, has been very productive in preseason games.
9: Oh, big time, yes.
10: So, you know, it'll be a nice test to see if they get the pressure and all that.
9: And they have scored a lot of points as Arizona, and you mentioned the passer rating. There was a moment in time during their game against the Raiders where I think at halftime they were 15 of 15 in the pass.
10: Oh, yeah.
9: It was about as impressive as it possibly could be for the Arizona Cardinals, who are coming out of the Don Hutson Center, ready to take Reinicke Field, ready to get this thing rolling, a meetup at midfield between the two head coaches and the two teams. And we'll be back with our number two and the final practice of the 2026 training camp for the Packers, a joint practice between the Packers and Cardinals, comes up next. You got it on Fox Sports Radio Wisconsin with the voice of the Green Bay Packers, Wayne Larrabee.

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14: Shotgun snap to Lovie. Bobbles for a moment. Now lost it. Right side of the end zone. Watson leaping grab. Oh, sensational touchdown.
0: Packers training camp is underway in Green Bay, and nobody is bringing you closer to the action than us.
11: We are enjoying some special teams work, some individual drills right now for the offense and defensive linemen, DBs in front of us.
0: All of the storylines, all of the emerging stars, and all of the big plays out of camp. Analyzed by two guys who know Packers football inside and out.
20: Quarterbacks at this time of year, veteran quarterbacks especially, they'll be trying throws here that they wouldn't try elsewhere.
0: Training camp coverage on Fox Sports Radio Wisconsin is presented by Pottawatomie Sportsbook. Now, live from the perch above Ray Nitschke Field, with the voice of the Packers, Wayne Larrabee.
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0: Here is Packers OT host, Bill Schmidt.
10: We are live from Reinitschke Field one more time for 2026 Packers training camp, and the best one. We save the best for last as the Cardinals come into town to take on the Packers in a joint practice. The voice of the Green Bay Packers, Wayne Larrabee, to my right. And Wayne, it starts out, people have been talking about the matchups of the brothers, and it ends up with the Melton brothers on the first rep. Bo Melton against Max Melton on a one-on-one. Bo catches a slant on his brother Max, and we are off and running on a beautiful day here at Reinitschke
12: Field. Yeah, Bo made a little stutter step and got his brother on his back hip, and the pass was completed. Yeah, and that was only one play. I wonder if they just did that in isolation for the brothers, just to make sure they at least got one rep against one another.
10: To get one rep in there, and maybe the Melton's dad could say, I think I ran that route a number of different times. I think I threw that route in the backyard a ton of different times as the two teams get the best look and the best action, the best work that they'll get all preseason long in the final practice. The Cardinals have had the longest camp out of anybody, them and the Panthers playing the Hall of Fame game, Wayne. And for this to be the capper, we're seeing Javon Bullard working out in front of us. That's exciting to see as he's working his way back. Both teams getting closer to full health and full strength as we get into live action in 2.5 weeks, but this is as close to live as you can find in the preseason.
12: Yeah, absolutely, and good work. This is, I mean, this practice, Bill, I would say carries more weight, whether the football people will admit it or not, than any other practice, because you're going up against another team. And, you know, this means something, a little bit more than a typical daily practice going against your own team.
10: And you're seeing some special teams in front of us at the moment. Kick return for the Packers, kick coverage for the Cardinals as Sky Moore and Bo Melton getting some looks. Also, our guy Pierre Strong Jr., who's going to be a fascinating player coming up on Friday.
12: 68 yards. Oh, my gosh.
10: And he had a stutter step on the far side, Wayne, earlier on in the drill that looked very similar to the kick that he returned the other night against the Broncos. Going to be a tough cut. I'm excited to see how he runs in the live portions coming up here today.
12: That was the best kickoff return we had seen in Denver, 68 yards, Pierre Strong Jr., since Keyshawn Nixon decided he ain't going to return kicks.
10: He's not going to return kicks anymore. I'm going to be the cornerback one.
12: Yeah.
10: And instead, we'll see that cornerback being tested against some wide receivers from the Cards. We mentioned the names, and the biggest one being Marvin Harrison Jr. And also just seeing how the Packers wide receivers work against this secondary. Buda Baker's the headliner. Mentioned Will Johnson when JP was here in our number one voice of the Cardinals. That's a true, I think, number one corner for your guys to be able to go and try to get open against. Matthew Golden's looked phenomenal during camp. Another one to be able to put it into practice here today.
12: You know, with Will Johnson and Denzel Burke at the corners of their defense, they've got two young guys they can really build with. Sean Murphy Bunting is the nickel cornerback. We remember him, of course, mostly with the Tampa Bay Buccaneers. Yeah. He's a veteran in his seventh year. Buda Baker, probably as good as it gets, wouldn't you say, at safety? I mean, totally. He makes plays, just outstanding. 120 tackles last year. Really good. Really good. Now we're seeing the Cardinal return game against the Packers. Special teams coverage on kickoff returns. And, both teams, this is the stage of camp, folks, where they've run a lot of, like JP was mentioning, hey, they brought on three new safeties last week in Arizona. The Packers bring on a different DB or wide receiver, it seems like, every week
10: almost,
12: here, too.
10: Yeah.
12: Due to injuries, mostly, folks. They just have to kind of fill out the roster for these practices.
10: Well, and we talked about it as well at the tight end spot. I think both teams might be in the running, in the market, to try to find somebody during cut-down time that they might think fits into their system a little bit more that they can play, because both teams right now, it looks like, are about three deep at the position. I think ideally in the NFL, anybody would tell you want to have four.
12: Oh, absolutely.
10: Spot, right?
12: No doubt about it. And this is where you, sometimes this is where you discover those guys. And there's a little Packers flavor on this Arizona team. Kalen King, remember him, cornerback?
10: Former draft pick,
12: Former draft pick, a late round draft pick, seventh rounder, but he's trying to make this team and has had a pretty good camp, from what I understand, with Arizona.
10: And as you think about it, these are two of the oldest rivals in pro football, two of the oldest teams in pro football, second oldest rivalry in NFL history behind just the Cards and the Bears between the Packers and Cardinals here. So a good one to be able to enjoy for the history buffs like us
12: as well. A little history there, huh?
10: Wayne,
12: You minored in it, obviously, at Carroll College, right?
10: I got it sitting right there on here, yes. I majored in annoying people, minored in useless NFL history. But the useful stuff is allowing our local stations 10 seconds to identify themselves. 10 for an ID. 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
10: The Arizona Cardinals in a joint practice, and quarterbacks off to the far side, working everybody's favorite family night drill, trying to toss that ball into the basket all the way into the far corner. Looked like Jordan Love just hit a net a couple of seconds ago. Those guys will be throwing to real life receivers coming up momentarily. In front of us, the team portion runs with Cardinals kick return coverage against the Packers kickoff coverage and Trey Smack and company. Wayne, there'll be a lot of time to talk smack, no pun intended, coming up during the regular season. He's looked really good in the preseason. We've mentioned that, but the coverage units for Cam Acord, man, they really weren't that bad a year ago. I know Matt LaFleur mentioned it

0: He's 7 for 7 of the preseason with the lights on, and I just think he's, you know, the kids, if he is what they hope he is, then their special teams is going to be good, because I think Sky Moore is going to give them a return game.
1: We've already seen that a couple of times so far in this joint practice working out so far for the Packers and Cardinals. Team portions will get underway coming up in a second. Right now we have scouting up as we finish up the special teams work right here. The both teams have commissioned as we have some NFL officials here getting work in and getting ready to roll. I think maybe the best news here, as Wayne, as I check that out, does that mean that we don't have to hear a Ron Tolbert call? That is a, that's a good thing to be able to have to go through on the entire, or a Trey Blake situation rolling through on the officiating calls of the penalties. But as something that the Packers have been bit by in the preseason, as there's been a combined like 20 penalties in each of these preseason games, it is preseason for everybody, but knocking off that rust, I know that was one thing Matt LaFleur was none too pleased with on family night up here.
0: Yeah, and they were clean in the first half at Pittsburgh and then had some penalty issues second half. You see a lot of that in the preseason. Oftentimes your starters generally know how to play a little bit more, and you get your second line, third line people trying to make the football team, and obviously sometimes penalties crop up in the effort that they're making. So all of this is moot once we get to kick off in September. Okay, so we can labor on all these analytics of preseason football, but none of it matters once we hit September and they kick off for real.
1: And not a ton of it will matter once the pads start clashing, as the Packers offense will take the first reps here going up against the Arizona first team defense. And Packers will trot out the offensive line that we've seen being the mainstays and the first unit for the majority of the last week, with Jordan Morgan starting up over at left side. Aaron Banks, the left guard, in there, rolling in team, ready to rock. Sean Ryan at center. Jacob Monk's been the right guard, and he seems to have solidified that position, no doubt. Next to Zach Bakobuele getting some full reps rolling in here. We saw Jagger Burton getting some run at center earlier on today during the walkthrough portion. See if that's the look or if he's immediately the first guy in for Aaron Banks over at left guard. But now he gets a roll as the Cardinals first team defense takes on the Packers first team offense here with two tight end sets.
0: Good to see Tucker Kraft tight on the line, right side, and Wiley is on the wing left, and there's a little play-action pass from Love, and wide open over the middle. Sitting down in the zone, Christian Watson.
1: And to see, as much as we've talked about Matthew Golden Wayne, I had a friend of mine ask me about Christian Watson. I said it's been very steady in the camp for Watson from a year ago, where we're only watching him in the rehab group. Excited, and not only with a freshly compensated Christian Watson, but seemingly the healthiest he's been going into a season in a while.
0: Without a doubt, Billy. And he didn't have to spend the offseason rehabbing an injury. He got ready for the season, so he's way ahead of where he was a year ago.
1: And didn't have to go down to the University of Wisconsin and get any looks at his hamstring. As healthy as maybe you've been in quite some time, as Josh Jacobs rumbles through the right side of the offensive line and breaks way free.
0: Looked like a nice hole opened up on the interior of the line, and he kind of slashed it off right guard and found a lot of running room.
1: And into the backfield with Jaden Reed lined up next to Josh Jacobs, an exciting one as well. And now the Packers first team defense going off to the left side against the Arizona first team offense, and heard a good cheer and excitement and some coop chances. Edrin Cooper makes a play off to the left side.
0: Yeah,
1: Coop. We got double barreled action here, Wayne.
0: Yeah,
1: this
0: we do. Like, what do you watch?
1: Training camp red zone.
0: We got a better look at Jordan Love right now.
1: And Jordan Love fires one off to Josh Jacobs off the left side. Good blocking on the screen pass off there.
0: Yeah. You know, Jaden Reed is out in front of that play, engaging his man and helping Josh get around the corner. So, I got to figure this offense has got to feel a whole lot better working against somebody besides their defense. You know what I mean?
1: Totally.
0: Because it's just been, it's been a grind this summer. Packers offense against Packers defense.
1: And that's one of the best reasons for these joint practices, is to get a look at understanding where you might be the strongest, where you have really validated and what you've seen in camp. The proof is going to be hopefully in the pudding coming up here as Josh Jacobs cuts that one back off a duo to the left side.
0: They really sealed off the left side of that defense or offensive line, left side of the offensive line, right side of the defense. Jacobs made a nice little cutback. Well blocked, it looked like.
1: That's twice on those cutbacks off to the right side where it's appeared Jacob Monk is at a really strong seal to

0: allow the cutback lane. And on the other side, Evan Williams blasts through the hole to make a play into the backfield as the Packers defense seemingly picking up right where they've left off for the majority of camp. On to the far side, the rotation, I know it's not surprising to some, Keyshawn Nixon, Brandon Cisse, the two corners getting the first team reps over there. That appears to be the pairing as a fake orbit motion to Sky Moore finds Christian Watson on a beautiful deep out to the left side.
1: Boy, I tell you, this looking at the on the other side, Billy, while you were looking at that, I'm watching Jacoby Brissett try under pressure immediately on a blitz off the edge. It appeared by McKinney, and that forced a quick check down and right there with the linebacker to take the running back out behind the line of scrimmage. So what we're seeing, you know, this is what you kind of want to see. Let's confirm, is this defense really playing at a different level?
0: And the sideline-to-sideline nature of the two linebackers, I mean, 6 years ago, the NFL was broken by Devin White and Levante David there in Tampa Bay. Everybody dreaming of having that kind of a pairing.
1: It's why Quay Walker was drafted.
0: That's the hope, right?
1: Yep.
0: The thought of you can find that kind of group and you can play defense the way you want to and go sideline to sideline. Not much doing on that run up the middle.
1: Tyler Algiers on the run. He's who we mentioned, a physical back. An acquisition from Atlanta to supplement this running back core. But it's going to be Jeremiah Love, and he's not practicing here today, but when he's ready to go, he's dynamic.
0: Man, they are going to be a fascinating run offense, Wayne, because, I mean, Jeremiah Love, we talked about throughout the draft process, the best player. He was the best player, I thought, in the draft, bar none this year. And James Conner has been the leader and the bell cow for that team for the last couple of years. And they're going to be able to run the football, no doubt about it, as some play action off to the Packers' offensive side. Jordan Love gets quick bump, but he's got Bo Melton, and it's broken up on the play and the good tight coverage down there into the far corner. I think that was his little brother-on-brother crime, as I think that was one Max Melton breaking it away from Bo Melton down there on the
1: It might have been Keytrell Clark 13, but I'm not sure.
0: Yes, it was 13. You're right. I thought it was a 16. See, the rolled-up jerseys, Wayne, they're going to get us all day.
1: Oh, I hate it.
0: They're going to get us all day on those. Oh, man. This is fun double barrel action. And the folks at Ray Nitschke Field, whether you lined up on one side of the field or the other, you're getting treated to some up close and personal action.
1: Great stuff. There's Sky Moore with that little orbit motion. That's a little flip from Jordan Love and takes it around the left end. A lot of action, you know, in the backfield of Green Bay this year. I'm seeing also a lot more. They're doing a lot more of that jet sweep type action and that type of thing this year. And there's a lot of pre-snap motion. And do they hand it to the guy? Do they toss it to the, you know, is that motion going to get the ball or not? But it's a lot of eye candy for a defense to digest.
0: And that phrase right there, the eye candy, it gives so many looks that can be really confusing and confounding for a team. And when you have somebody that, when you get him the football in space, can be a difference maker like Sky Moore seemingly is, and we've seen him in the return game be that in the NFL already, I think you're going to see a ton of that coming up week one in Minnesota and beyond.
1: Second team against Cardinals, second team Packers defense out there, and Bam Knight. Zonovan Bam Knight got the carry. He's had a very good camp for this team. 73 yards, averaging almost 5 yards a carry in three games.
0: Couple of interesting ones over here on the left side where the second-team Cardinal offense going up against second-team Packers defense. Featuring Carrington Valentine and number 20, Damani Jackson. He has not gotten a lot of run during camp, Wayne, in any team portions, has Jackson, simply because of the injuries that he's nursed. Good to see him out there being able to compete with the second team now.
1: You know, he's, what, their sixth-round draft choice.
0: Yeah.
1: And, you know, a guy that, boy, when you look at him, folks, when he gets off the bus, you say, that's a NFL cornerback right there. He has all the physical tools.
0: And big and played at Modern Day High School, which is one of the elite of the elite high school programs in the country. So there's real ability there, and excited to see if he's able to get a full run an opportunity into, and Kamal Haddon gets right into, was that Bam Knight that he connected with right in the middle of that defensive line. Man, Kamal Haddon's play style, I know they talk about it, and that buzzword gets thrown out a lot. He plays the exact way that you want a defender to be able to.
1: I agree wholeheartedly. I know the coaching staff is excited about seeing him back on the field. Came back from that gruesome injury in Denver last year. Everybody focuses on so much on how the Packers lost Micah Parsons. That was the big news in Denver, obviously.
0: Yeah.
1: But Kamal Haddon was coming on and playing good football, and he would have been a factor at the cornerback spot down the stretch last year. They had plans for him, and he went out in that Denver game and was unable to return, obviously went on IR.
0: Packers first-team defense back out against the first-team Cardinal O. Devontae Wyatt anchoring the middle of that defense. It looks like that's Carl Brooks lined up right next to him as well. Kamal Haddon getting a look in there with the first-team defense, getting some reps off to the left side. Paris Johnson Jr., former number 6 overall pick at left tackle. That's a good test for Lucas Van Ness to be trying to get around, because Van Ness has given the Packers a lot of fits on their first-team offense. Again, validation, but for Van Ness, a good confidence boost to be able to build off of what he's already done in the preseason, which has been impressive.
1: Absolutely, and you're right. Paris Johnson out of left tackle for the Cardinals.
0: That ball intercepted by
1: an interception.
0: I think that was Brandon Cisse.
1: How about that?
0: And I want to say Cisse's first interception of camp, if I'm not mistaken.
1: Right? Yeah, I mean, think you're exactly right.
0: He has been around the football consistently. He's made a ton of plays. He's been very
1: his coverage
0: consistent.
1: Great.
0: But he hasn't necessarily had that splash play until right now. It's a good day to be able to have the first. Jordan Love uncorks a deep shot to a wide.
1: Matthew Golden, did he haul it in? Yes, he did for the
0: Matthew
1: touchdown.
0: Golden. My goodness.
1: Between two defenders, they beat Buda Baker on that play. And then the cornerback over there, I believe Denzel Burke.
0: And Baker came over, closed the gap quickly, Wayne. I thought he was wide open.
1: Oh, I know.
0: Until that ball descended and then two collapsed upon Golden as he stands up in the end zone with the football. Great play.
1: Great hands by Golden, too. And we've talked so much about him this year, building on this program, how well he's running his routes and how he's always open, it seems like. But what he has and what he's had since day one are the best hands on the team.
0: Amen. He has been as consistent in that realm as anybody, and he has showed off and showed out every single day. And that ball deep on a crosser to Jaden Reed as he finds an opening and then finds Pater running
1: All right.
0: away from
1: Here we
0: the
1: go, Jacoby Brissett, Marvin Harrison Jr. down the sidelines.
0: Ooh.
1: Brissett couldn't find anybody open. Here's the other thing.
0: A lot of pressure in that backfield.
1: We haven't talked a lot about there's been pressure in the backfield, and you know, with the first string defense, but we haven't talked about the fact that they've actually covered pretty well down.
0: Totally have, yes.
1: They really have.
0: Yep.
1: And you know, I'm really interested to see how this defense comes together for the regular season. I'm really encouraged by what I've seen.
0: Here comes the Packers' first team offense with Jordan Love orchestrating the runs here to the side and changing the play at the line of scrimmage as we get. Jordan Love fires one off to the right side, and there is Matthew Golden
1: once
0: again. Against Burke.
1: And again, against Burke, the starting cornerback Denzel Burke. Fifth rounder out of Ohio State, thrown into the mix as a rookie, made 3 interceptions last year to lead the team.
0: That is that's a position where you see a lot of young and youth play right out of the gates. It is not one that you necessarily have to wait a ton for. Packers offense, number one offense, number one defense. This is what you came here for. Trey McBride, Marvin Harrison Jr., the pass catchers off to the left side. Deny Dennis Sutton getting some run. Javon Hargrave, Devontae Wyatt, and Baron Sorrell, the four-man front for the Packers defense working here against the Cardinals at the moment.
1: Jacoby Brissett, quick outlet pass, and that's to Wilson, Michael Wilson.
0: Yeah, Michael Wilson put up some really good numbers a year ago.
1: 78 receptions, just over 1,000 yards, Billy. Averaged almost 13 yards a catch and 7 touchdowns for Michael Wilson last year. And again, not in a great situation.
0: No doubt about it. And a lot of those later into the year, he was a menace for fantasy football players late into the calendar year.
1: Trey McBride, I haven't seen him show up yet. He's out there at tight end right now for the Arizona Cardinals, lining up on the right side of the line.
0: Took the words right out of my mouth. I didn't know if it was Zaire Franklin or if it was Edgerrin Cooper covering up most of the time, but have not said Trey McBride's name much yet. Looked like nearly a false start, and also looked like that Dennis Sutton was closely into the lap of Jacoby Brissett. Ball hits the turf and nearly intercepted by a couple of Packers, but falls harmlessly there. Deny Dennis Sutton, again, nearly a week and a half off with the heat exhaustion. you almost kind of out of sight, out of mind in the pass rushing room, but very excited if he's running with the ones, what he can be running with.
1: Yeah, you know, and Billy, you're right. It kind of out of sight, out of mind. And a lot of times when a rookie misses a week or two of training camp, it is debilitating in terms of their development.
0: Rarely are you able to catch back up to the point and just pick up where you left off. Hopefully he's able to, because he was having a very, very impressive start to his first NFL camp. Gardner Minshew now quarterbacking the Cardinal offense to the left as they send a man off in motion to the right. Hesitation, flip off, and bobbling catch made for the Cardinals off to the left side. The Packers now swap out their first team offense for their second team offense led by Kyle McCord. Good series so far, a couple of good series so far. I think for the Packers offensive line, Wayne, I think they've held up decently well, especially off to the left tackle spot as the last guy coming off the field is Jordan Morgan. It's been an impressive start here for number 77.
1: That's good to see. You know, it's good to see the line, Billy, intact, you know, this week in practice to get that going, get that unit, because they rely so much on cohesiveness and trust of each other, knowing who's doing what. Here's a bomb downfield. Ah,
0: intercepted
1: in the deep secondary by the Cardinals. Yeah, that was Ketan Crawford.
0: Looked like they were trying to get to Will Shepard, maybe deep on that route as Kyle McCord throws the interception. Just a little underthrown as that deep ball had maybe a step and a half. A lot easier to say, a little underthrown here, but a good blitz pickup inside the interior, and Jager Burton locking down the inside, so there was a spot for McCord to still be able to step up and deliver the goods.
1: Jagger is at center right now, and Kennard is at right guard, and Belton at right tackle.
0: Not much Kennard at guard last year.
1: No.
0: He kind of gets beat on that one. Rusher ends up falling to the turf as the ball hits the turf intended for J. Michael Sturdivant. Kennard's a fascinating name here because I think Burton's played very, very well playing his way through and maybe onto the team. I think John Williams has played his way potentially onto the team, Wayne.
1: Sure.
0: Some of those guys that you don't necessarily think about. Now, Travis Glover's now been around the program for a while, and he trots out there. There are some decisions to be made, and maybe that spot's a little bit more up for grabs, that ninth or tenth guy than we had anticipated.
1: Yeah, I think you're right, Billy. And again, I think the game Friday night may tell this tale of the tape for some of these guys as well, going for positions like that.
0: And Jager Burton getting more reps at center maybe coming up on Friday night could be a case as he's been battling for that guard job and now being locked in as the swing guy for all three of those interior spots would be interesting to see.
1: Interesting twist here we just saw. They had the running back Pierre Strong Jr. off on the wing on the right side. They motioned him back to the offensive backfield and then handed him the ball in one complete motion, and nice little move. Then he takes it up the middle. So different looks, trying to do the same thing with a different look. Oh, there's Isaiah Nair. He's another one who's seemingly always open. Runs great routes.
0: What kind of night does he need, Wayne, to maybe make it a difficult decision or find somebody else's 53-man roster?
1: I think the real focus, you know, unless something changes, the real focus is going to be on those guys. You know, Will Shepard, J. Michael Sturdivant, and Isaiah Nair. They need to make decisions. Is one of them worth keeping as a seventh running back, which is, you know, you keep six normally, right?
0: Yeah, you keep six guys out in the wide out.
1: Seven is a load at that position, but do you keep seven? And then who can you get to the practice squad? Because I think you'd want whoever the two who don't make it, then you'd want on the practice squad somehow.
0: And that's a spot I know Brian mentioned in our first segment when we heard from Goody, especially running back, and Pierre Strong Jr. was one of the names that a lot of people would bring in there, of somebody who a game day elevation almost always happens at the running back spot.
1: Sure.
0: Maybe that is how they end up with four, but only three on the roster. We shall see those mathematics. But as the specialists take the field, we take quick timeout. We'll be back with more team and more of joint practice, Cardinals and Packers, live action here on Fox Sports Radio Wisconsin. We're glad you're streaming live with us on YouTube, X, and Facebook. He's the voice of the Packers, Wayne Larrabee. I'm Billy Schmidt. We're back with more on Fox Sports Radio Wisconsin right after this.
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0: Hanging out with you from Ray Nitschke Field, bringing you coverage of Packers Training Camp 2026. 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It wraps up the 2026 camp here on Training Camp Live, presented by the Pottawatomie Sportsbook. And Wayne, as the specialists wrap up here in front, we'll get back into some team stuff. The initial brush strokes from those first team and second team offense, Packers offense against the Cardinals defense. One of the main takeaways folks are saying online, Jordan Love on a heater early, looked good. 8 of 10, according to Rob Domofsky of ESPN.
1: Wow. Man, I didn't, you know, of course, we're watching both sides, so we're not keeping score here, folks, but thank God the media corps is.
0: Luckily, we have them to be able to track, yeah. And they don't have to worry about, you know, somebody signaling or not signaling good or not good on the field goal. But it is tough because you're seeing both sides. You're seeing, yeah. You're trying to pay attention to all of what's happening. But nice to confirm, because it did feel like the Packers' offense. You joked about it that they had to be taking a deep breath, not having to face the Jonathan Gannon multiple defenses and yeah. rushes. Felt like they were able to get into a little bit. Yeah,
1: exactly. I thought they were able to run their base stuff and run it effectively. So it looked to me, just, you know, my eye, that the offense moved the ball well against the Cardinals' defense. And I thought on the other side, I thought Jonathan Gannon's defense was very sharp against the Cardinals'
0: big
1: offense.
0: Time. There was a lot of a lot of frustrated Cardinals looks, it looked like, in the back end. There looked like some disappointment in how they were able to not move the ball, especially in those first plays. We do also have the verification of what the LaFleur family is. Denny LaFleur wearing Cardinals red but a Packers visor. When asked who won when Matt and Mike would fight as kids, Denny said the right thing, as any dad would say, "I won. I did. I settled the score, and I finished the job." A good one to have. And a good pop for the crowd as Micah Parsons walks over with the number one jersey on the tablet, checks it out, and gets one of the biggest applauses of the day. Very excited to see him rejoin the Packers here coming up very shortly. They are obviously a different football team with him on the field, but the juice that he'll bring this defense with how varying they've been and how explosive they've been early in camp, it feels like a great extra wrinkle.
1: Absolutely, and he's, you know, kind of the overall feel. Nobody, this is not you know, anything official, but the feeling is that he'll be back for the Dallas game coming up. That would be great if he was.
0: That would almost
1: It'd
0: be
1: even better
0: TV.
1: If he was back for the Bears game the week before. That's the one.
0: Now, that would be the one to have. And luckily, Wayne, the jerseys for that Bears game, I think of you whenever new uniforms in the NFL come out.
1: I got to look at it.
0: At least it looks like we'll be able to see the numbers of these Packers
1: kits. The Packers rivalry uniforms certainly look better than the Bears rivalry uniforms. They didn't look so good.
0: I was going to say, the Bears ones looked like a blend of Syracuse and the Fighting Illini.
1: Yeah.
0: And the Packers had a little tick of a Notre Dame look, but a fun one to be able to see. Excited to see what those kits look like, especially if Caleb Williams is picking himself up off the grass and the Packers have a 14-point lead in the fourth quarter. We'll like that one a heck of a lot better. We love you hanging out with us here on Training Camp Live. We're going to take a quick timeout, come back, and we will have more team periods rolling through. Matt and Mike LaFleur just had a conversation inside the 10-yard line. So hash some things out. Mike LaFleur talking to Jonathan Gannon right now, getting their plans set for the next team period, which will start up momentarily. And it'll start when you return with us to Ray Nitschke Field. He's the voice of the Green Bay Packers, Wayne Larrabee. I'm Billy Schmidt. 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
17: 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Here is Packers OT host, Bill Schmidt.
0: We're live from training camp 2026 as Marshawn Lloyd catches a swing pass off to the right side, runs down the right sideline for a good gain as the Packers first team offense takes on the Cardinals first team defense and joint practice back underway. Wayne Larrivee to my right. I'm Bill Schmidt. You'll hear Wayne calling Packers and Cardinals coming up on the Packers Radio Network. Network coverage starts at 5. I said it's high fashion day. This is when the stars really come out. You'll hear Doug Russell's pregame show starting up at 3 on the big 97.5 Big FM, 95.7 Big FM. Also, you'll hear him coming up on Fox Sports Radio Wisconsin, which is 9:20 a.m. in Milwaukee with Packers game day, and that starts up our game day coverage on Milwaukee's AM home for Packers football, Fox Sports 9:20. Marshawn Lloyd getting a little bit of extended run here. Wayne, you saw some Josh Jacobs carries. Probably the most team we've seen Josh Jacobs have during camp has happened here today, and we've seen some Zach Bacobuelli, but some good runs for Josh Jacobs. Wasn't worried about him. I know there's a lot of people that are worried about other things involving Josh Jacobs, but his availability and readiness for the 2026 season, I think that happens in about 6 years in the NFL, but good to see him with that burst seemingly here today.
1: We did not need to see him play a lot of preseason football. You know what I mean? We know what he can do, and he's ready to go. He appears physically to be ready to go for the regular season.
0: And the Packers getting good ISO looks as Jordan Morgan absolutely finishes a pass rusher off to the left side, stands up, and doesn't help him up. Now, that's the best way of finishing a block. And now we're going to have the little meeting of the minds, and the edge rusher is going to say, I was being held. He's going to say, no, I just planted you. That's a great feeling for number 77, and a great one to see. Anthony Belton looking good over at right tackle as well, seemingly making in his name on the team as the swing tackle. Donovan Jennings getting some looks as well. Tucker Kraft and Trey McBride, maybe the two stars of both teams at the tight end spot, kind of relatively quiet so
1: yeah,
0: far.
1: Yeah, so far. They have been, yeah. McBride working across the way to our left, and Tucker Kraft and the Packers offense to our right.
0: Chris Brooks in the backfield with Jordan Love this time as they go trips to the top. Moore, Reed, and Kraft. Love looking off to the right side. Got his man, Bo Melton, working there off to the far sideline. And for Bo Melton making the team as a wide receiver, we talked so much about him special teams-wise, Wayne, but we had a lot of calls on Packers OT a year ago asking why he was the intended target on a 3rd-and-11 play. He's going to be factoring in on offense, I would assume. He's had a lot of plays here with the first-team offense today.
1: Yeah, no question. And, you know, they again, it's training camp. It's preseason football. You're going to work things that maybe you wouldn't do during the regular season to find out if you can do them. You
0: right.
1: know, find out who can do what.
0: And the Packers finding out a lot about Sky Moore, the very exciting, very intriguing, a little bit of a gadget player for the Packers coming up here in this season. Not just a kick return guy.
1: They're really finding out that maybe he can offer more to the offense than they thought, because if all he does is return kicks and punts and does it as well as he did a year ago, they'll be happy.
0: Well,
1: but he could do a little bit more, it appears.
0: And a 25-year-old former second-round pick out of Western Michigan. Wouldn't be surprising if it's taken him some time to be able to be the best version of an NFL player, as you would assume.
1: How
0: right?
1: would you like this? The first touchdown pass you ever caught in your NFL career was in the Super Bowl.
0: I'd take that.
1: Huh?
0: I think I would take that one.
1: There are guys who never get to a Super Bowl, much less catch a touchdown pass.
0: And to have it be as famously as the Chiefs have wanted to let you know, he may have run the wrong route, but he scored the touchdown. And to be able to have that moment, he's performed on some big stages and been around some really, really good teams, right? Obviously, Kansas City.
1: Why is it they never say Travis Kelce ran the wrong route? Because he runs the wrong route most of the time.
0: He just makes the route up, I think. That's where they say, well, that's the Travis route. He can go wherever he damn well pleases as the Packers send it off to Jaden Reed left side. And he's not able to go wherever he wants because the Cardinals defense locks him up off to the left side. A lot of end arounds, a lot of working laterally with the Packers first team offense. Bunch of orbit motion.
1: Yes, lots of orbit motion.
0: We know that they wanted to run and ran a ton of it with Jaden Reed. And it did seem like once he went down, Wayne, a year ago, that kind of went away from the playbook for a long time.
1: There were a lot of things that happened when Reed went down and then when Tucker Kraft went down. You know, Matt LaFleur, to his credit, he had to kind of remake that offense, and he had to reincorporate Christian Watson back in about that time when those guys left. So it's an interesting – that offense was evolving last year, and I don't ever think it got to its destination. But nonetheless, there were a lot of circumstances that went into it, and it was tough. And Matt LaFleur did a heck of a job getting what he could out of that offensive unit that seemed to be in a state of flux.
0: Had a couple of people asking us what's Anthony Campbell looking like over on the far side. Haven't gotten a great look at what the Packers defense is doing against the Cardinals offense, but he's been in the rotation more than anything, Wayne. I'm excited to know that Javon Hargrave seems to be getting a full complement of reps up there against Devontae Wyatt, because those two being a factor inside is going to be a big telltale sign of just how good the Packers defense can
1: be. We were talking about it the other day, Javon Hargrave on the field. Boy, what a difference he makes out there. You know, he still has suddenness, and that he's a big body who's sudden. And I think that's really what we're going to enjoy seeing. And again, he's not going to have to play a large number of snaps per game because they have some depth on the defensive line. And I think it's Jonathan Gannon's intention to rotate guys constantly there. As you know, that's something that a lot of the good defenses do.
0: Yeah, you need to rotate in about 6 or 7 guys at that position because it is going to be one where you have attrition and the best reps – are generally the most rested reps, and you only get that going in and off the field. Packers' second unit on the offensive line on the field right now, John Williams at left tackle, Dylan Wade over at left guard, standing right next to Jagger Burton, who's playing center for the Packers here today. A little bit intermittently. He's gone in and out with the first team, in and out with the second team. Burton is a fascinating study as they get him prepared to play and be a little bit more of a Swiss Army knife coming up in 2026.
1: He'll play all three inside line positions, guard, left guard, center, right guard.
0: Tyrod Taylor has looked comfortable here today and building off of a preseason that's somewhat calm, but for a 36-year-old vet, not much that you had to see. You like seeing Pierre Strong bouncing around the line that way.
1: Yeah, absolutely. He's a tough runner, and he's got good vision. Emmanuel Wilson did a heck of a job here, folks. I know we were talking about it the other day if you were listening to us, but I think Pierre Strong could fill that role if that's what they need.
0: They're both, Wayne, former small school running backs, which I don't know that correlates a ton, but they both are physical runners, have both now had a lot more acclimation to what the real NFL game is like. It is a definite step up from FCS, where both of those guys played their college ball, Fort Wayne State, D2 for Emmanuel Wilson. But Pierre Strong's been in the league for a while and knows how NFL holes are going to open up. Maybe that's a little bit of a learning curve that we've talked about Marshawn Lloyd as he gets back in there, still fully figuring out.
1: Yeah, I would think so. I mean, he's shaking off the rust for the most part, and I think he's going to be fine. Marshawn Lloyd's going to be fine. He has very good eyes and instincts.
0: Looking for Drake Dabney and hauls it in off the right side and then hits the deck. Dabney is going to be a fascinating guy who you believe is going to be on the team, and he stands up. Didn't necessarily like that hit very much that was laid upon him. Looks like a gentle meeting of the minds. Nobody real pushing and shoving.
1: Well, now they're coming in from the bullpen, Billy.
0: Yeah, right. Well, that's when you know the fight's over. When the guys from the bullpen trot in,
1: you know.
0: I've always said, Wayne, they should just have their own scuffle in center field. They should just have their own fight in center field, because then it would build upon what happened on the infield. Yeah. And then you wouldn't have to get in or, you know, stop it once they want to put the tarp back on.
1: I think I can't picture Drake Dabney not being on the 53-man roster if they go with three tight ends. You know what I mean? They have to go with at least three, maybe four. But it'll be interesting to see how it all breaks down.
0: And his first opportunity may be because of injury, but he has definitely performed well in the opportunities. He's got a ton of opportunities here with how many injuries they've had in the tight end room. All right, now we're going to get one more look here as the Packers' first-team offense rolls down to the far side of the field, far left side of the field. Packers ones on defense going up against the Cardinals ones. And Lucas Van Ness has been a factor every time I've looked over. They've been collapsing the pocket on this Cardinals quarterbacking unit, and quarterbacked right now by Jacoby Brissett. Sends a man in motion, hands it off to Bam Knight, and he's bammed right there by number 90, Lucas Van Ness. Good physical push by Carl Brooks in the interior as well on that play.
1: Lucas Van Ness is, we're all focused on can he get 10 sacks or 12 sacks or whatever, but he's also very good against the run.
0: Stout, no
1: he's
0: doubt.
1: Very stout, sets the edge well, and you know, he's a good player.
0: And it does not, you're right, Wayne, it doesn't get the accolades that it probably deserves, being good and solid against the run, because it's almost just an assumed deal. Rashawn Gary's another one. His sack numbers always left something to be desired. He's a very physical defender against the run. And that one, again, across the middle for Tucker Kraft. Nearly a sensational diving catch in the end zone by Kraft as they work red zone from, I believe, the 15-yard line off to the right side. And now that one just would have been a thread of the needle in between two Cardinal defenders. The first target we've noticed from Tucker Kraft. We got a lot more practice going on, and we are sad to say that we are going to be bidding you adieu here on Training Camp Live 2026. Before we get out of here, though, I have to thank Wayne Larrabee. J.P. Shadrick said it earlier on when he joined us in the first hour. But, Wayne, a Hall of Famer like yourself and an absolute legend like yourself doesn't need to spend his training camp getting ready with me and our listeners over here on the perch, but we sure as hell appreciate it.
1: Well, I've enjoyed it, Billy. It's been great. A lot of fun this summer. We've had great weather for it, and, we'll look forward to the regular season.
0: I was going to say, and we look forward to the regular season. One more speed bump coming up on Friday night before we get in there. A couple of guys that you're most intrigued with that we haven't necessarily been able to touch on coming up on Friday night when you guys call the game at 7 o'clock?
1: Oh, I think it'll be great to see some of these young guys on defense. You know, deny Dennis Sutton, if he's ready to go, if they can get him in there a little bit. Anthony Campbell, he'll get a long run. Those are some of the guys you're really looking to see on defense. And on offense, you know, it's another story. I mean, you know, can these, who are these receivers? Are they going to, you know, how many receivers are they going to keep? And could that envelope be forced a little bit? And what about running back? Are they going to keep three or four running backs? They kept three last year, but Pierre Strong Jr., how do you cut him?
0: How do you cut him? We'll have to answer it all, and we'll be talking about it all on Fox Sports Radio Wisconsin. Thanks to Wayne Larrabee. Tune in to Packers and Cardinals coming up on Friday night. Our network coverage starts at 5. 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
17: Okay, here we go. In hour number three. I was just looking at this. The Dodgers lost to the Braves last night. The Dodgers, since July 31st, are 2-12 against teams that are just 500 or better. And they hit 232. Okay, 0-4 in the series record. They face four teams. 0-4, swept by a couple against everybody else since July 31st. They're unbeaten. They're 9-0. They swept three teams and they bat 260. So they can't hit against the good teams. They have, you know, they're a team. That's why I don't think they'll win the World Series. They have so many ifs. If Will Smith returns, if Ohtani gets back on the mound, if Blake Snell is healthy, if Teoscar Hernandez gets hot, if Edwin Diaz, you know, reacquires his velocity. There's so many ifs with the Dodgers. I mean, last year they had one if. Can they get the bullpen cleaned up? And even then it took game seven of a World Series to beat Toronto. So last year there weren't a lot of ifs. It was like, get the bullpen cleaned up. They've got health ifs, pitching ifs, batting ifs. They can't hit good pitchers. Now, Freddie Freeman's had a great year. Ohtani was good last year, better than he is this year, but he's still good this year. Max Muncy's still very good. But Mookie has declined. Teoscar Hernandez, Will Smith is hurt. It's not the same team. You can't talk about the NFL without mentioning dynasties. Obviously, the dynasty for the Patriots is the longest and most sustained dynasty ever. More recently, the Chiefs. But when you take a closer look at the Kansas City roster today, it makes the Patriots' 20-year dynasty really even more impressive. In Kansas City, we love the owner, Brett Veach, a great GM, Andy Reid, best coach in football, arguably last 7-8 years, and Mahomes has been the best quarterback. And this is how hard the NFL makes it. So this is year 10 for Mahomes. We won't count the rookie year because he played one game. If you look at Mahomes year 2-7, and then last 2 years, year 8 and 9, I don't think people understand how dramatic the splits are. Because he was so profound and dynamic and entertaining. Yes, he was number one in scoring, total offense, and big plays. Yes, he was winning Super Bowl, Super Bowl, Super Bowl, Super Bowl. Yes. But in the last 2 years of the 43 qualified quarterbacks, he's near the bottom. Everything's up. Interception slightly up, passer rating down, efficiency down, way more ad-libbing. Now, is he ad-libbing because he's less coachable now that he's a rock star? Is he ad-libbing because, you know, he doesn't put the film work quite in like he used to? He feels like he's a little more Texas Tech Mahomes. A lot of it's off script. Even Greg Cosell has noticed that the last 2 years.
26: So many of the good plays now seem to be outside of structure plays, which we know he's very good at. We know his sense of spatial awareness is as good as any quarterback that's ever played. His instincts, his feel, just really high, high level. But it just does not seem like there's a timing and rhythm to the pass game within structure the way there was 3-4 years ago.
17: Now, why would that be? So you look at the last couple of years, even if you have a great GM, and this is what the Seahawks learned this year. When you draft at the bottom of rounds, it is really hard. 2023, 2024, and 2025. There's two reasons for this fall. In those 3 years, the Chiefs drafted 21 players. Their big hit is Rashee Rice. And that's with a good GM. The second thing, doesn't it feel like Chris Jones and Travis Kelce aged out very quickly? Why would that be? Because when you're playing 19 and 20 games a year, you separate in terms of volume. Kansas City and Mahomes has played six more NFL games than second place LA and Philadelphia. They've played 22 more games over a full NFL Super Bowl winning season than the bottom of the league. He's played an extra season. This isn't basketball. We all know LeBron's played like an extra season. This is football. You get tackled. That's why Chris Jones aged out so quickly. Travis Kelce probably could have, some would say should have retired 2 years ago. The reality is this league, it makes the Brady Belichick dynasty just inconceivable. When you're drafting at the bottom of rounds, one big hit, Rashee Rice, right? In three drafts. And this is a great scouting department, a well-capitalized scouting department, an excellent general manager. And they're just playing too many games. That's why they look old and tired, because they are. He doesn't trust the offensive line, and the receivers don't separate. And even the most dynamic, dominant quarterback over a 4 or 5 year period looks incredibly average. His numbers in the last 2 years have fallen off a cliff. Okay, I want to talk about another quarterback. And this is a quarterback that doesn't have the resume of Patrick Mahomes, but his resume is a lot better, like Justin Herbert level, than people give him credit for, but nobody talks about him, and that's Jordan Love. So Dan Orlovsky at the other place has gone on the air recently and said, you know, he's just so undervalued. And I don't think he's undervalued. I just think he's under the radar and under discussed. And part of that is because Jordan Love, think about Green Bay's quarterbacks. Brett Favre was probably, for a stretch, over a decade, the most relatable NFL player. Small town, blue jeans, pickup truck, camouflage hunting hat, most relatable quarterback probably of my life. Then you went to handsome, LA, coastal, cool, little snarky, big personality, lot of commercials, Aaron Rodgers. Well, this kid went to Utah, small state, Utah State, sat 3 years, has no brand, not interested in it, and actually very, very quiet in the smallest pro sports market in North America. So he doesn't have the appeal from the advertisers of Favre and Rodgers. But what's interesting is when you compare him and his first 3 years statistically, he's better than Favre and basically even with Aaron Rodgers. And yet Favre was becoming iconic in his first 3 years. And Rodgers, who replaced Favre, was iconic by about year four, certainly year two starting. So, I mean, love Rodgers and Favre. Again, this is, they're all playing for the same small town, same free agent limitations. Green Bay's always sort of been missing like a leg from the bar stool. You know, they have to draft and develop or make big trades. They're not going to be in the hunt for a lot of free agents. He's right on par with all of them. And most people, it's a little bit like Ryan Day at Ohio State. Ryan Day coaches Ohio State. He's not as noisy as Urban or Jim Harbaugh in the Big Ten. He doesn't have his own vest. And so people, you know, look at Ryan Day and it's like, yeah, Ryan Day's won, has the highest winning percentage of any coach in FBS. And it's been harder over the last 4 years than what Harbaugh and Urban dealt with, because the Big Ten now has Washington and USC and West Coast trips and Oregon and Phil Knight's money. So it's harder to win at Ohio State now than it's ever been, because the Big Ten's better. Even Indiana, because of the transfer portal and NIL, is now a power. Indiana was an automatic doormat W for Urban and Jim Harbaugh. So Ryan Day is doing it. He just doesn't really have a brand. He just wins a bunch of football games. And we were doing a blind resume this morning. And this, I want to give you, here's Matt LaFleur. And he talks about him in a way that people talk about Joe Burrow. And the way people talked about like a young Peyton Manning or Drew Brees. Listen to what Matt LaFleur, who's getting some heat, and it's not Jordan Love if you listen to Matt LaFleur.
0: He's a great guy to work with every day. He's so consistent, so even keeled. And I think that's why in those critical moments, he can go out there and perform at a high level. He's got to be the best I've been around in terms of protections and adjustments. And rarely does he get out schemed. It's pretty remarkable. And that was all foreign to him coming into the league.
1: So he's better than Aaron Rodgers at that stuff. Again, I don't think he's undervalued. I think he's under the radar, and he's chosen to be. If you go look at the blind resume, we put a couple of up this morning of blind resumes, and you know, this for a radio audience, basically he is slightly better across the board than this quarterback, blind resume, first year, 3 years as a starter. So who would that quarterback be? First 3 years as a starter in the NFL. That'd be Peyton Manning. Now you say to yourself, well, it's a different league. Well, yeah, it is. There are more offensively leaning rules. So let's go to our second quarterback, first 3 years as a starter. And again, he is a better winning percentage. He's more accurate, far more passing yards, throws the ball down the

0: Favre and you replace Rodgers and their big personalities, it's not that you're undervalued. You're just under the radar. Yeah, when people view you, it's interesting. Mahomes has a huge brand, so people don't really acknowledge how far he's fallen off a cliff. Jordan Love has no brand, and so people don't acknowledge how really great he is. So, and again, when you replace legends, if you don't have a big personality, you kind of disappear on Sundays. 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
0: Now, this is year 10 for Mahomes. We won't count the rookie year because he played one game. If you look at Mahomes year 2-7, and then last 2 years, year 8-9, I don't think people understand how dramatic the splits are. But in the last 2 years, of the 43 qualified quarterbacks, he's near the bottom. Everything's done. Interception slightly up, passer rating down, efficiency down, way more ad-libbing. Now, is he ad-libbing because he's less coachable now that he's a rock star? Is he ad-libbing because, you know, he doesn't put the film work quite in like he used to? He feels like he's a little more Texas Tech Mahomes. Now, why would that be? 2023, 2024, and 2025, the Chiefs drafted 21 players. Their big hit is Rashee Rice. And that's really good, GM.
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0: on the show after us, first things first. 3 years Jets coach, 2 years Browns coach. Browns have been, as usual, noisy in the offseason. Eric Mangini's joining us. So I'm gonna start, Eric, with one of the things I talked about. I think it was our Monday or Tuesday show. We went back to a half decade. So don't count this draft, where there was 10 quarterbacks taken, and I really think one's a franchise quarterback, Fernando Mendoza, which would be a 10% hit rate. If you go back to the previous five drafts, this is how hard it is to be a franchise quarterback in the NFL. There have been 57 quarterbacks drafted. Six are what I would call build-around franchise quarterbacks. For the record, three were in one draft class. So Caleb, Drake, Bo, C.J. Stroud, Brock Purdy, Trevor Lawrence. Brock Purdy is almost a historic outlier that he was the last guy taken. C.J. Stroud has regressed, and Trevor Lawrence was kind of middling until he got a great young coach, Liam Cohen. And we still have our questions about Bo and Caleb. I don't, but many do. So my take is, people can say it's a developmental problem. And I say, well, not all of these guys didn't get perfect situations. I would say it's just really, really hard because the rules now lean more offense. There's more smart, young, McVay-like offensive coaches. I mean, when you look at that number and go, wow, why? Why is it? That's a 10% hit rate. Baseball average is 240, and that used to be the hardest thing. This is 10% hit rate. Why is it so low?
1: Yeah, and even on the list that you have up there, Colin, there's no guarantee that these guys are all franchise quarterbacks. Remember, Carson Wentz was considered a franchise quarterback, and then he went through his struggles, and then everybody thought that trajectory was going to continue to go up. Trevor's been up and down. Brock, we've got to see on a more consistent basis. And CJ, who knows whether he's even going to get an extension. So, but the reason it's so hard, I think it's multifold, is it's an extremely difficult position to play. The volume of things that you have to deal with going from college to pro is incredible. The volume of coverages, the volume of plays that you have to learn, your work ethic is what's going to define you. Like Tom Brady, Peyton Manning, those guys were defined by their work ethic, because everybody's working to stop you, and you got to continually work, you know, on your second pitch and your development, and not everybody's cut out for that. So there's levels to it, and from a developmental standpoint, guys do develop at different paces. Tom Brady, and I've told you this a bunch of times, his first year, now he's a sixth round draft pick, he was not very good when we do those after practice one-on-ones, and I mean, I won a lot of money from Brad Seeley, where we'd bet a dollar each on Tom Brady's completions. I had the DBs, and he wasn't completing very much that first year, but his work ethic and development, he, you know, became who he became. And you see it now with some second act quarterbacks. Sam Darnold had a ton of talent, but it took a lot of stops before, you know, we started to see that blossom. There's layers to why guys aren't successful, and there's challenges every single year to being successful, and then having success and longevity. That's another extreme challenge with injuries and durability and yeah, you know, all those factors.
0: When you know, it's interesting. The season is so long. I was talking about Kansas City, and I said, if you look at the year two to year seven, Mahomes is the greatest quarterback in a 5-year stretch ever. And then the last 2 years, it falls off a cliff. And I said, there's two things going on. One, when you draft at the end of the first round and the second round and the third round, right? Those are a lot harder draft picks to hit. It's not just you have a really good first round pick. You get the top of every single round. That's the difference between getting four starters and maybe one. Because late first round guys are no guarantee. Even the best GMs whiff on those positions. Secondly, as you forget this, they have played Kansas City. Has played since Mahomes arrived six more games. That's a lot in football. Six more games than the second place team, Rams and Philly. 22 more games than the mediocre teams. That's why Chris Jones and Travis Kelce aged really quickly. It's that they didn't. And so I look at Kansas City and I look at them and I just think, You can't play 22 games more a full season and not have it affect your roster. That's where I see the drop. I don't think their GM got bad or their coach got bad. What do you see with the drop off?
1: So when we won those back-to-back Super Bowls in New England, it was hard. Because you finish that first Super Bowl, your entire offseason is shortened. Your ability to get a little bit of time away from football and relax and decompress and get fired up for the next season is so abbreviated. So you come back, you win the second one. The fact that Kansas City was able to go to three in a row, that's like marathon after marathon after marathon. And after you win that first one, the marathon gets hard. Everybody is measuring themselves against you. So they're getting everybody's best shot 3 years in a row. And it gets to be exhausting. It's going to be interesting now I know he's coming off injury, but with actually an elongated offseason and some higher draft picks and that the infusion talent that we're talking about, how different does this look going into this year versus what we'd seen going into last year?
0: Yeah. The Harbaughs, you know them well. You spent a lot of time with Jim. And John Harbaugh took over the Ravens. They were bad. The next year, they were excellent. Jim Harbaugh did that at Michigan. He did it at San Francisco. You know about. He did it with the Chargers. There is something about the genetic makeup of a Harbaugh, because it's very hard. Parcells was always known as a guy that he could do a one-year turnaround. Belichick couldn't. Belichick's never been a one-year turnaround guy. It's building a culture. Andy Reid would even need a second or a third year to really build a culture. Harbaughs don't. You know Jim. What is that Harbaugh makeup, DNA, that allows for something you can see occasionally now in college with the NIL, but in the NFL, the teams are too damn good. To flip it in a year is just hard. What's the Harbaugh secret?
1: Well, I really like John Harbaugh all the years. I never worked with him, but I got to know him over time as a head coach and a position coach, and he's a great guy. And then I got to work with Jim. And there is, with Jim, there's an authenticity to him. And when we talk about people who love football, and everybody says it, it's such a cliche. He legitimately loves football. He's going to be taken off the field, you know, ideally, you know, that's where he wants to end his time on earth, is coaching football. He loves it so much. And it's contagious. It's that part you can feel, and it's authentic, and that permeates to the rest of the players, because oftentimes in pro football you can get away from that because it is such a business and you forget why you started and all the things you loved about it. So they bring that element back. The other thing that I think with Jim that was so unique is he used to say, we're the San Francisco 49ers, we can do whatever we want. And so much in pro football is copycat and parameters and limitations. Where for Jim, it was never about limitations. Any idea could be a good idea. He wasn't worried about bringing former head coaches. He wasn't intimidated by that stuff. He was open to anything that could make you better. And that, to me, is the mark of a great CEO, a great leader, is, let's try it. That it's not being done. Maybe it's the thing that gives us the advantage. And then you see the way he's pouring love and support into Justin Herbert. It's not fake. It's real. And you got a quarterback that feels that kind of support and belief and confidence. That, too, can be very powerful in the players that, not just the players, but any leader, any team. When you have that strong belief in the people you're leading, they feel it and they want to play hard for you.
0: I think you're uniquely qualified to answer this, is that everybody loves the Rams to win the Super Bowl. And there's a lot of guys who have been paid a lot. Stafford's been paid a lot, and Devontae Adams, and Myles Garrett, and Dotson now has been making good money, and Trent McDuffie. I picked the Rams to finish second to the Seahawks, although I think they're the two best teams. And I said Seattle's roster is a lot of guys just going into their prime. They're not household names. They don't have national commercials. They haven't been minted. They're just really, really good players. Witherspoon, Sam Darnold, JSN. And I said, I said, the Rams are, and this almost never happens in the NFL. They are overwhelming favorites. Vegas media fan, it's almost a given. And I'm like, Seattle's good, and they're in the same division. And you can argue they have more depth of young, quality players. Rams can get old at certain spots. When you were in New England, did your best team have your best finish? Because I see it in baseball with the Dodgers. I see it in college football with Ohio State. Very rarely in the NFL do we go, yeah, that's the champion. Let's get the parade mapped out. I don't remember a year, even when the Patriots won Super Bowls and the Chiefs won, or the Eagles, and they lose a coordinator, you're like, well, I don't know. There is no I don't know with the Rams. Your thoughts on the pressure that creates in the building.
1: I get why the Rams are the overwhelming favorite. You figure they played Seattle three times. The difference in the total difference in three games was 3 points. So that's incredible. So offensively, they were first in total points, first in total yards, first in the passing game, seventh in rushing. So offensively, they were outstanding in every category. Defensively, where were they weak? They were weak in the passing game, and they were 19th. Now, they were still 10th in points allowed, but they were 19th in pass defense. So what do? They go get two starting quarterbacks, quality starting cornerbacks from Kansas City, and the guy who's the defensive MVP who brings you, 22, 23 sacks?
0: Yeah.
1: So the two hardest positions to address in pass defense, corner and pass rusher, defensive end, they go get some really quality guys with a 3-point differential. So I get that. Now, to your point, though, Seattle is really good and really young. And even though they're Super Bowl champions, you wouldn't know it. Nobody even knows that. They're not saying, hey, blowouts and shutouts, Scotty, Super Bowl. You don't hear anything. All they're doing is just quietly working towards next year. And young talent grows as the season goes on and gets stronger as the season goes on. And old talent, that gets problematic. The injuries start to mount up. The wear and tear becomes a big factor. There's usually a letdown later in the season. Those guys can typically ramp it back up for the playoffs, but they get tired towards the later part of the season where the young group is continuing to bump up. So, I love the way Seattle's playing this offseason. I think it's exactly the way you should do it, and it's what gives them a chance to repeat is the fact that they're not worried about we're not getting enough recognition. They don't care. It doesn't matter. And it's absolutely the right thing to do.
0: All right, Eric Mangini, first things first after our show. I'm going to take a very labor-intensive 12-day break here, end of August. You know, is that you never got this as a coach, but late August is good. Kids are all back in school. The beach is your own. You can join me if you're so busy.
1: I am jealous. Where you're going is beautiful. The food is fantastic. The beaches are outstanding. So enjoy it.
0: All right, Coach. Good seeing you.
1: We'll see ya.
0: All right. Yeah, hold on. I got a little text here. Here we go. All right. J-Mac with the news.
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3: Jeez, that long of a break. I better go to the gym and work out on my back and biceps today because I'm going to have to carry this damn show for a minute here leading into football. Just like the Falcons situation, sounds like Michael Penix is going to be carrying the franchise. Colin Tua apparently had his chances and was so inconsistent that Ian Rappaport is saying Penix has the job to lose. He's off an ACL injury. He won't play in the Falcons preseason finale. So he will have thrown zero passes coming off the ACL and then maybe start week one?
0: Listen,
3: that sounds kind of insane.
0: Well,
3: are you
0: quotes,
3: with that or you want to see Tua out there?
0: No, the quotes about Tua's struggles post Mike McDaniel is really interesting. Do you remember last year with Tua at one point? And I've rarely seen this in the NFL, that Tua looked like he did not want to play. Like, he did not want to get hit. And it was toward the end of last year. I remember there were a couple of games, and I watched him, and I thought, oh, that poor guy doesn't want to be out there. Like, he does not want to get hit. And, you know, he's a smaller framed guy. And I rarely watch an NFL guy thinking he doesn't want to be on the field. I've seen it one other time. But it sounds like it's Penix's job. Like they just need him to play.
3: I mean, I like Penix, but I'm not a huge Tua fan, but as a person, like his quotes is he's always been a great quote. He seems like just an awesome dude, like just a nice guy, easy to root for, but he doesn't really have it. Remember, he was taken ahead of Justin Herbert by Miami. That being said, he's going to have a chance. I mean, somebody was joking to me that Michael Penix came out of the womb in a walking boot because the guy's just hurt all the time. I think he's blown out both knees. So Tua's going to have his chances. Chin up, young man. You're going to have a shot. Go Falcons. Next up, let's go to the Minnesota Vikings, Colin. Justin Jefferson, he is very excited that Kyler Murray is his starter. What excites me is his ability just to be an athlete. But his throwing ability is also something that has really, really impressed me. Justin Jefferson loves what he sees from Kyler. You like to say that Kyler throws a great deep ball. Can he stay healthy is another question. And just remember, I'll just keep saying this until Kyler is actually healthy and good. There was no market at all for Kyler Murray. Nobody.
0: Well, I will say this. This is the hardest division for me to predict. I like Detroit winning it. After that, I don't know what to do. I am taking Green Bay because not only does Micah Parsons return, Kraft, the tight end, who is a total difference maker, kind of a Brock Bowers, just open all the time returns. People are forgetting about him. Now, they did lose Romeo Doubs and Wicks, but they have Reed, Christian Watson, Kraft is back, Golden, the kid they drafted out of Texas. So I took Green Bay over Minnesota, but it's hard when you look at Minnesota's very workable schedule. They play the NFC South and the AFC South. It is hard to look at that schedule. I mean, you get Tampa, you get the Saints,
3: you get some layups,
0: you get Atlanta. Those are, and then you get, I mean, you know, then you get the Colts. Well, the Colts are a pretty good team. My bad. They don't play the AFC South. They play the Colts. Colts are pretty good.
3: This is a wacky one, Colin. I'll give you the guess here. So since Kevin O'Connell's been the head coach in Minnesota, how many different quarterbacks have started for him?
0: Eight.
3: That's not including Kyler Murray.
0: Eight.
3: Did somebody tell you?
0: No.
3: Eight in 3 years, Colin. Kyler will be the next one. Like, that's ridiculous. Guys can't stay healthy. They bail on Sam Darnold, your buddy. They need a hit here with Kyler. They do. I think Kevin O'Connell, low-key, is in trouble, as the kids like to say. There could be some good coaches on the market next year.
0: Well, I don't
3: Kevin
0: think
3: Kevin O'Connell may be in trouble.
0: LaFleur may be in trouble.
3: Kyle Shanahan, maybe.
0: No, they're not in trouble.
3: I'm just wishful thinking for my Jets.
0: They got rid of the GM in Minnesota. And the reason they got rid of the GM is because they love the coach. Kevin O'Connell is in zero trouble.
3: I know. Just let me wish cast it for my Jets. Final story. Hey, we never talk about this guy. Thanks to the producers for shoving it in. Bryce Young. How about that? Carolina's quarterback got to the playoffs last year. Looked pretty good. But this is crazy. In a recent interview, Panthers coach Dave Canales was asked whether or not Bryce Young, coming off a great season, is the team's franchise quarterback. Listen to this.
4: He is right now. He's our guy. He's our guy, and I love the trajectory that he's on. And not just the stuff that he's growing in, from just an operational standpoint, moving the offense, finding chemistry and all that, but it's also just the critical moments. All those things are pointing in the right direction. I'll let the rest of the stuff just, you know, sort itself out with all the conversations with, you know, his whole group and party and our front office here with Dan and Brent working that part out.
3: Now that is interesting wording from a guy coming off the best season he's had. He's our quarterback, franchise quarterback right now.
0: Well, you're going to have potentially seven first-round quarterbacks, first-round high second-round quarterbacks next year. So I think it's and it's funny. Quarterbacks come. You get these every 4 or 5 years. You'll get a great quarterback class. There was wasn't it like Burrow, Herbert, the class. There was like Tua was actually a starter, made a Pro Bowl. Then there's the Caleb, Drake May, Bo Nix class. Jaden Daniels had a great rookie year. Next year is one of those years. So I think there's a handful of quarterbacks. C.J. Stroud. Bryce Young, where it's just like, let's see how it plays out. There's no reason to commit to it long term. Listen, Caleb, Drake May, Bo Nix, you know, you're committing to that stuff long term. I mean, Jaden Daniels is interesting. What if Jaden Daniels, by the way, great rookie year, banged up a lot, but didn't miss games last year, wasn't good when he played, and missed 10 games. What if Jaden Daniels gets hurt this year? They have a terrible offensive line.
3: That's a little overboard. Let me ask you this, though. You just said you don't want to put too much pressure on Bryce Young. All you have to say is, yeah, he's our franchise quarterback. I mean, that could change. But don't you want to give him more confidence off last season?
0: If that's the difference between you making it and you not, you're not a franchise quarterback.
3: No, that's not the difference. It's like Bryce Young's camp. He referenced Bryce Young's camp and his people. They're hearing these interviews. Oh, right now. That's right. He's only got 26 or 27 on his contract left.
0: It's called honesty. Right now, he's our franchise quarterback. Why should I make stuff up and commit long term? Because then they can come back to you and say, "Well, you said I'm the franchise quarterback right now." Yeah. I need culpability. Now is culpability. Didn't say forever. What? I'm not going to guarantee an extension. Right now, you're the guy. Because I don't want you coming back and say, "Well, you said we were franchise." I added now, and that's exactly where Bryce Young is going into a great, loaded college quarterback draft class.
3: What a tough boss. Yeah. I mean, when you're on this lengthy vacation, gallivanting all over, people are like, "Oh, you and J-Mac are great," and you say, "Yeah, right now."
0: That's right.
3: That gets back to me?
0: Oof. Yeah, it depends on the show.
3: We're going to have some beef, my friend.
0: J-Mac with the news.
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4: 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Everything's up. Interception slightly up, passer rating down, efficiency down, way more ad-libbing. Now, is he ad-libbing because he's less coachable now that he's a rock star? 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Their big hit is Rashee Rice. And that's with a good G.
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21: Dodgers 2-12 in their last 14 games against teams that are 500 or better, 0-4 in the series. Red Sox, Cubs, Diamondbacks, Milwaukee, and now Atlanta. They lost the opener. Ohtani got on with a triple to start the night. They couldn't get him home. That's the story of their lives. They have not scored over four runs against any of the good teams they have played except the Cubs. And every Cub fan would tell you pitching is the reason the Cubs are not going to win a World Series. They may get there. I'm not sure if you can win a World Series with the Cubs pitching. Well, hell, if they get to the National League, they certainly can win a World Series. So we were talking about Jordan Love earlier. Is that because he replaced these legends and he went to Utah State? He backs up for 3 years. People just don't understand. He has no brand. He's really quiet, really sweet guy. You just forget how good Jordan Love is. So we do something from time to time called blind resume, where you put Jordan Love's numbers up and you put really good quarterbacks next to him. And now we showed you that he was better through 3 years than Peyton Manning and Drew Brees, and surprising to a lot of people, Andrew Luck. So let's put up two more blind resumes with Jordan Love, the quarterback. Again, when you replace legends and high-profile guys, Aaron and Favre, and you're not a big personality pusher without a big brand or endorsements, you kind of get lost. So this quarterback, he's got a higher winning percentage, slightly less accurate, better touchdown interception ratio, higher passer rating slightly, and a playoff win. First 3 years of their career, who is this? This is Justin Herbert, who is discussed often, who is viewed as a premier quarterback. Love has to fight that. Herbert is acknowledged as an elite quarterback. So, all right. So let's do another one. First 3 years as a starter. I think both these guys are great. One is understood to be great. Love doesn't make most people's top 10 list. Here's the next 3 year starter. Okay. Winning percentage, even yards or attempt, even. Touchdown, interception, even, passer rating, lower, but both, 98 and above. These are two excellent players in their first 3 years as starters. They're both excellent. Who are they? Joe Burrow. Well, we're giving you all the numbers. They win the same. They push the ball down the field, TD interception ratio, and passer rating. Now, I would argue Burrow had the advantage because he had Ja'Marr Chase and T. Higgins, reliable, dominant one and two guys, whereas Jordan Love has had Wicks and Reed and Watson. He's had a lot of different guys. Jordan Love's been dealing. Remember, Jordan Love's first 3 years as a starter, I think I'm right on this. I may not be. The first 2 years, Jordan Love had the youngest roster in the league. Okay, so Jordan Love, I believe his first 2 years as a starter, the Packers were the youngest team in the league. So he didn't have a lot of veterans to lean on. And I'll argue this with Burrow. that Jordan Love was in a tougher division than Joe Burrow. The NFC North over the last, is it 3 years or 2 years, has not only the best winning percentage of any division, but by a long shot. I think they have like somewhere between 4 and 7 more total wins. So Jordan Love played in a better division than Joe Burrow, did not have as dominant wide receivers as Joe Burrow. I don't know. You like produce, J-Mac? How do you like them apples? That's pretty good.
0: Listen, I'm getting worked up over here, so I'm just going to, I got to settle down.
21: My staff said, how about this? Jordan Love's first 3 years the starter, youngest team in the league each year.
0: Okay, good. Let me just get a 20-second timeout, okay? 20-second timeout. So this is what's fascinating about Love. He sits for 2 years in Green Bay behind Rodgers. He starts when he's 25 years, according to Pro Football Reference. 25 years old. Herbert, meanwhile, is going to a dysfunctional franchise, not behind any like legend like Aaron Rodgers, and he's got terrible coaching, and he cycles through coaches. So I don't put a lot of stock in the Justin Herbert one. The Burrow one is, again, what are the Bengals as a franchise compared to the Packers? Total crap. I mean, if we're being completely honest, Colin, the best assessment is Jordan Love hits the market tomorrow. So does Joe Burrow. 31 teams. Let's just say 30 teams. Forget 31. 30 teams have a shot at these two. Who's everybody going for? Love or Burrow?
21: Well, Burrow.
0: Okay. Now do Justin Herbert. Like, come on. Like, I like Jordan Love a lot.
21: I would say, again, you're giving me elite guys. I would say Herbert. And I would say Allen. And I would say Mahomes.
0: Yeah, he's right in that next tier.
21: But Jordan Love is never mentioned, almost never in a top 10 quarterback class. And I was like, guys, remember, all 3 years, his first 3 years starting, youngest team in the league, toughest division, did not have a dominant number one, like go-to guy, right, as a receiver. I mean, Herbert got Keenan Allen to start. That's pretty good. I mean, Burrow had Jamar Chase, T. Higgins. That's pretty good, right? In your first 3 years,
0: Wait,
21: you had a couple
0: Love
21: years.
0: Did he have Devontae Adams, or was he traded to the Raiders at that point?
21: That's a good question. I think Devontae left before
0: close.
21: Aaron left,
0: it,
21: didn't
0: it
21: he?
0: Might be. It might be. But either
21: yeah,
0: way,
21: he did.
0: Love is like top 10-ish quarterback. Yeah, I think you and I would agree on that.
21: Well, no.
0: So now where it gets interesting.
21: So you won't even say top 10, top 10-ish.
0: Well, I mean, Jordan Love or Jared Goff?
21: It depends. Well, Jordan Love does not need as many complimentary offensive line pieces. Mm-hmm. Goff works with excellent O-line protection. Goff does not work well at all with a poor O-line. Jordan Love can do it with both.
0: Okay, Jordan Love different. Or Sam Darnold?
21: Well, though you can't go there.
0: Why?
21: Darnold's one of the greatest human beings the league's ever had.
0: Let's do first 3 years of Darnold versus Jordan Love. I mean, that is.
21: I'm not
0: like,
21: saying he's top 5 or 6.
0: No,
21: I'm saying, though.
0: 6 to 10, right?
21: Absolutely. And again, Matt LaFleur's like, I've never had anybody this good in
0: by the
21: pre-snap.
0: Way, yeah, guys on social media sending me, tell him to do Brock Purdy first 3 years versus Jordan Love. It's like Brock Purdy in a landslide.
21: Mm-hmm. When he was healthy.
0: Come on. Oh, Callahan.
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27: In college football, ESPN reports that ACC athletic directors met today, and there's momentum for the ACC to join the Big Ten and SEC in banning NFL players. Still a few more steps, including ACC board approval. ESPN also reports that the NFL will provide clarity to clubs later today regarding league rules governing player eligibility that have been in place and remain unaltered. A player that goes back to college this season will be prohibited from signing with an NFL team this year. Other news out of the NFL, Buccaneers first-round pick Reuben Bain Jr. suffered an AC sprain, but it's nothing serious. He's expected to be ready for week one at Cincinnati. Falcons head coach Kevin Stefanski told reporters that Michael Penix Jr. won't play in the preseason finale. Browns head coach Todd Monken said Cleveland starters, including Deshaun Watson, will not play in Thursday night's preseason finale against the Patriots. I'm Monty Bolaños.
7: You want winners? He went 0 for 14 picking bowl games.
12: God bless football.
7: You want hot takes? He said Patrick Mahomes would be a disaster.
12: Really?
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7: 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And sitting in for Stu Gotts and Company, it's Dan Beyer and Monsi Bolaños.
27: All right. What's up, everybody? Stu Gotts and Company live here from Fox Sports Radio. I am Monsi Bolaños. Dan Beyer sitting next to me having a technical difficulties. But thanks for hanging out with us on this Wednesday as we get ready to dive into a little bit of everything. More news out of the NFL. More news out of college football. More news out of Major League Baseball. As we dive into Major League Baseball, we're actually going to dive into Dan's team, the Milwaukee Brewers, and what happened last night on the field. Wonderful. We have the highlight of the play and everything. This is what happens when you're doing a live show. Technical difficulties happen. So we're still buzzing. It's okay. Love Cornhole. With the Cornhole app, you can keep score, track stats, follow players, and manage leagues and tournaments. From casual games, joining clubs, to ACL competition, it's your all-in-one hub. Anyone can play. Anyone can win. Download the Cornhole app today. But last night, I mean, I'm going to stretch this out because I want to hear what Dan has to say about his Milwaukee Brewers and the situation that happened last night in the middle of their game. And again, guys, we're having a little bit of technical difficulties here. So bear with us as we get the mics up and working here. And I think Dan Beyer is going to go over to the news desk. And we're going to get that mic working.
14: You got me now?
27: There we go. Dan Beyer. There we go. All right. Here we go.
14: Our mic should be benched like Cooper Pratt did. So, Monsi, last night, Brewers and Mets are playing a game. And it seems like it's just an innocent blooper to shallow right field just past first base.
27: I thought you were going to say it was innocent because it was against the Mets. Carry on. Sorry.
14: Okay. Well, don't worry. The Mets won, and there's a reason for why they won, and it kind of ties to this play as well. But let's just let the highlight tell you exactly what happened last night.
17: Pratt, pop-up, shallow right, long run, and it's going to fall. And it gets by Benj, but Cooper Pratt puts on the brakes. It's a bloop single into the Bermuda Triangle behind first base.
18: Looks like we're going to get a pinch runner for Pratt.
17: David Hamilton is coming in to run. Pratt looked very confused about this move in the fifth inning.
19: And I wonder if Pat Murphy was upset with him not taking the extra base.
17: Here's Cooper Pratt. See if he's hustling out of the box. Now he's watching it. Finally finds it. And then goes back. Vinny, I think you're absolutely right on the reason why Cooper Pratt may be lifted from this game.
14: So there was the highlight from the Brewers television network and why Cooper Pratt ended up being benched immediately, Monsi.
27: Yes.
14: It was immediate by Pat Murphy, so much so that the commentators even mentioned that Pratt seemed a little surprised that he didn't necessarily understand what was going on and why he would be benched in that situation. Then we saw clips later. He's talking with Sal Frelick on the bench of what was going on. But I don't need to tell you. Pat Murphy could tell you. He basically got benched for not hustling.
25: He popped the ball the next at bat to right field and didn't run. The ball landed and stopped. Now, he would have easily got to second base. What could have happened after that? I'm not sure, but you can't have a guy not understanding that. And I felt like you've got to be in. You've got to be locked in if you're going to play at this level.
14: And that's why Cooper Pratt ended up being benched. He was just called up in June. Young rookie. Pat Murphy sending a message. But as I watch this highlight, Monsi, mm-hmm. I think it is more about Pat Murphy sending a message to his team than it is of sending a message to Cooper Pratt. I watched the highlight. I don't think Pratt loafed. Did he sprint out of the box like Usain Bolt and run down to first and then run to second? No. I actually think it may have been a stretch that he would get to second in this scenario. But I guarantee that Cooper Pratt didn't loaf, didn't turn around and toss his bat thinking it was a pop-up. It was more of a higher speed trot on his way to first base and then rounded first base, ended up going back to it. I don't think he could easily have gotten to second base, but I think it's overall a message that Pat Murphy is sending a young guy that could also be sent throughout the team of, listen, we got swept in the NLCS last year. We didn't hit for crap in the NLCS last year. We have to take advantage of every single moment that we can. Well, they're trying to get one of the top two seeds right now, best record in baseball. All of that is fine, but to send this message at that point, that's what I think Pat Murphy was trying to do.
27: I couldn't agree with you more that it wasn't necessarily against this young rookie. It was a message because, Dan, let's be real, like the Brewers have been right there. And Pat Murphy has to feel like, what can we do different to beat the Dodgers this time around? Because you've had the number one seed. And at this point, even if it's against the Mets, you can't lose focus. It is almost September. You cannot pretend to go through the motions. That is what makes the difference between somebody who is a good, great athlete to somebody who is at the top of their game no matter when. It's a mental thing. And if Pat Murphy wants to send this message, and listen, it's a perfect, because do it for a rookie. I agree that it didn't look like he wasn't necessarily hustling. It just looked like he thought I'm not getting out of this. Like, someone's going to catch this in shallow field. Like, I agree with you. But there is more something of the Brewers have something to prove. There are jobs on the line here when it comes to Milwaukee because they have been so good, but you haven't gotten over the hump. So how do you get over the hump if it's not to instill this type of mentality where we don't take a day off? You can take a day off November 2nd. That is when you can take a day off. Mm-hmm. Up until then, you're not taking a day off. Mm-hmm. I don't care.
14: They had success. They had success against, your Dodgers, took three of four out here. And then they ended up taking 2 of 3 against the Braves. They lost the Little League game on Sunday. Things are going well. They're beating the teams that they need to beat to make sure that they're at least in one of the top two spots and number one overall spot to get home field. But again, last year that didn't matter. But to the point about Cooper Pratt not walking, I don't think he was loafing. Jason Stewart, did you think that Cooper Pratt loafed on that run?
0: I think he could have run much harder. He could have gotten out of the box faster. But I'm beginning to believe your rendition of this, because my first take on this when I saw this was, I love this, because I don't think managers are doing it enough.
27: Totally.
0: And to your point, you could do this to a rookie. I don't think he could have done it to a veteran, because you don't humiliate a veteran like that and you probably lose the clubhouse. But this almost, if you read the story, a lot of the teammates went up to the kid and said, we don't play that way. It's almost, this is kind of a galvanizing thing. So you're right. It was definitely a strategic point on Murphy's part to pick out the rookie. I did think he loafed a little bit, but probably didn't deserve being immediately removed. I mean, that's the shocking part for me. Reggie Jackson was famously removed by Billy Martin after not hustling after a ball in right field once. And then they had a fist fight in the dugout. Well, that would have been amazing if it happened today. But like, you don't humiliate a veteran like that. You definitely are sending a message to the rest of the clubhouse, and I love seeing it. I wish Dave Roberts would do it more. We have a loaf. His name is Teoscar Hernandez, who twice a week does things that are just brain dead and stupid. And I always think Dave Roberts should do more to make a point, and he never does. So I loved seeing this. I wish managers should do it more, especially with the stuff that batters are getting away with now, watching home runs, not beating it out of the box when they get thrown out at second base because they're watching a home run. Those types of things I am less and less comfortable with.
14: You want to know the funny thing about this? Because it's not very funny. But the move likely cost the Brewers the game.
27: I was going to say. Who knows? Who knows what would have happened? But it could have affected
14: I'll tell you what happened. David Hamilton was his replacement. He was the pinch runner to Cooper Pratt. Guess who had the throwing error in the bottom of the 10th inning last night with the bases loaded, with a hot shot hit the third base?

0: Mets trying to go for that ball, one of them would have had to make a decision to pick up the ball and throw it to second if he was still running with speed and intensity. But it didn't go that way. Now, you're right. This is a lose the battle to win the war situation. But I am so with it. I'm with Jason. I wish more managers, more coaches took this type of approach where it's just like, I don't have time for this BS. We're trying to win. We are trying to win. If I'm Pat Murphy, I'm like, I am trying to win. Isn't he the one that likes to have food in his pocket?
1: Yes,
0: exactly. I'm trying to have my pancake and I'm trying to win. You're not going to stop me from doing that this year. And so I really like, even though the decision cost them because of the direct miss, the error from the player, from the pinch runner that came in, I have no problem with it. I have no problem with it. I wish more coaches, managers were like that.
1: What did Cooper Pratt have to say after the game, Jason?
2: This is actually a really good comment. He was asked about it afterwards. He says, there's no excuse. I should have run hard, no matter if it's foul or fair. Or if it's an out, I should have been busting my butt to get to second base. Mm. Some of the guys pulled me aside and let me know, hey, this isn't how we do things around here. It won't happen again. That's how you answer a question. That's a great answer from a rookie.
0: Great answer from a rookie. Great response from the rest of his teammates. Like, you could tell everybody appreciated the move by Pat Murphy. Nobody was mad about it. Not even the rookie. I agree. All of it, the entire thing, aside from the loss for the Brewers, honestly, like, it was a nice breath of fresh air to see all of that, including his comment there at the end.
1: There's also the factor of what we've got in managers now in Major League Baseball, because some of the managers, I mean, can be darn right peers of some of their players. Mm-hmm. Like we're getting younger and younger. Pat Murphy's the oldest manager in baseball. He's 67 years old. So there's even that aspect of it of, would a Will Venable do that with the Chicago White Sox? I don't know. It probably doesn't. Maybe it has the same effect. Maybe it does. Maybe it doesn't. But it does feel like it's an old school mentality for Murphy to try to instill that. And I think it carries more weight because of his age and who he is. I don't know if you can get away with this or if this would cause friction within the clubhouse if it was a skipper who was, in their mid to late 30s.
2: I think their winning percentage over the past 2 years, the Brewers have been one of the winningest teams in baseball the last 2 years. So Pat Murphy has that record, that credibility to be like, you're new here and I'm going to make you an example. This is not how we play. In other words, if that rookie manager for the Giants, who's probably going to get fired, they hired him out of college. I forget his name. He could not pull this move. He doesn't have the credibility and they're not winning. But Pat Murphy, I think, has everything behind him to make this move.
0: I agree with all of that. But I think Dan might be onto something, too, about the age. Maybe because Pat Murphy is a sir to me. Like, if I saw Pat, yes, sir, whatever you say, sir. You know what I'm saying? I feel like with Dave Roberts, because of the Dodgers, but Dave Roberts wouldn't do that. Like, he doesn't seem like the type of manager to do that. He seems like the type that's your friend, your buddy, and is going to talk to you in the dugout. Listen, we're not going to do that anymore, okay? We're not going to do that anymore. And we're going to keep it we're going to keep it chill, boy. You're not going to do that anymore. And actually, you're not going to go back out there, but we're going to keep it. We're not going to make a scene of it.
1: I've talked with newspaper writers and columnists who've said that they've had head coaches and managers come up to them and say, thank you for writing that piece about that player, for being hard on that player. And to me, it's interesting because that's an indirect way of trying to motivate. That's like, no blood on my hands. Here on national TV, Pat Murphy is taking, I mean, Cooper Pratt, as he's running back to the dugout, is still kind of like,
0: what happened?
1: Yeah, was this a part of the plan? What did I do wrong and didn't necessarily understand? Murphy also wasn't at the top step waiting to scold him. He was at the bottom of the step, and I'm sure he heard what he had to say at that point. But it is a different way of handling. You're right. There's certain managers that may want to do something indirectly in a way to try to send a message, but they would never, ever do that out in public or in front of anyone for fear of, to Jason's point, embarrassing someone.
0: I mean, there's like parents, right? Like some parents who are going to discipline you out loud in public, others that are going to wait for you to get home. Or it's like the face of disappointment. That's almost worse, right? It's like they don't say anything, but you know they're disappointed. There's different approaches to this, but because he's a rookie, because there was a lack of hustle. There was a lack of hustle. Could he have made it to second? I don't know. But all of it was right. And it seems like everyone agreed, including the players. So it's just kind of like, what a bonding situation. What a bonding.

0: moment. I don't know if Pat Murphy thought that that's what this was going to do, but it seems like it bonded the team.
1: Like, do you think, let's just take the 76ers. You love VJ Edgecombe. Right, that is good that point, is Monty's. Yeah. Let's say that VJ Edgecombe doesn't get back on defense.
0: Oh, take him out right now.
1: That's not going to happen.
0: I know
1: in the
0: it's
1: NBA.
0: Not going to happen.
1: No, it's not going to.
0: But the sport is very different, though. It's so much more fast paced. There's one. If you are not playing defense on one end, and I take you out, that changes momentum. It does a lot with baseball. You can do it. I don't think it interrupts the speed or the rhythm of the game.
1: No, but it cost Milwaukee the game in the 10th inning.
0: Yeah, and now it's all Ricky's fault.
1: Yeah.
0: It's all his fault. What are you talking about?
1: The loss, again, is you don't know you're going to lose at that point. And I think if Pat Murphy had 10 opportunities to do it, he'd do it 10 more times.
0: Yeah.
1: I don't think that that would change. And I think that's the ultimate point of this. But the other point is what we started off at the top. The Brewers can't do what they kept on doing. So let's change it up. There may be some, who knows, there may be some complacency. Maybe they felt since they, won the series against the Braves and won the series against the Dodgers in L.A. that they had accomplished something, that now you have breathing room as you enter September. And this is Pat Murphy's message, I think, more of as the team of, no, we're not going to do that. Maybe it is a little bit of a learning lesson to the rookie, but I think it's more of the message to the team than anything else.
0: I agree. Do not get comfortable. That is what he's... Don't get comfortable, y'all. We've been here before. We have been winning for the last couple of seasons. Do not get comfortable. This is not the time to do that. You have to stay focused. And I applaud that. I applaud that.
1: It is Stu Gotsen Company live here on Fox Sports Radio. She is Monty Bolaños. I'm Dan Byer. Jason Stewart is here. Iowa Sam hanging out for Stu Gotsen Company here on FSR. Coming up next, one quarterback could be on the verge of getting a new deal, or is he? Plus, Rory McIlroy has some strong comments about what the future of the PGA Tour could look like. We're going to talk about who you're going to talk about your grandkids about. Uh-huh. There is so much coming up. It's all here on Stu Gotsen Company Live here on Fox Sports Radio.
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0: Dugatsa Company live here on Fox Sports Radio. She's Monty Bolaños. I'm Dan Byer. Jason Stewart and Iowa Sam hanging out. Pat Murphy cracking down on the lack of hustle in Milwaukee. The energy, though, picking up in San Diego. Monty's pumped about that. She'll get to that in a second. But first, she's also giving us the latest of what's happening on this Wednesday. Monty, take it away.
1: What a start to our Wednesday here at Fox Sports Radio. What a start.
0: It was a palpable buzz. Like, you could hear the buzz.
1: Yes.
0: We were buzzing at the start of the show. That's how much energy was here. It was electric, Monty.
1: It was. Well, you know, it's a buzzing day in sports, Dan, because there's a lot going on. More news out of this college football situation. ESPN reporting that ACC athletic directors met today, and there's momentum for the ACC to join the Big Ten and SEC in banning NFL players. There's still more steps, including ACC board approval. ESPN also reports that the league, the NFL, will provide clarity to clubs later today regarding league rules governing player eligibility that have been in place and remain unaltered. A player that does go back to college this season will be prohibited from signing with an NFL team this year. Other news out of the NFL, Giants wide receiver Calvin Austin suffered a major knee injury during Tuesday's practice that includes a torn ACL. He's going to be sidelined for the entire 2026 season. Buccaneers first round pick Reuben Bain Jr. suffered an AC sprain, but it's not supposed to be anything serious. He is expected to be ready for week one. Preseason wraps up with week three of the preseason, but Browns head coach Todd Monken said that Cleveland starters, including Deshaun Watson, will not play in Thursday night's preseason finale against the Patriots. You're not going to see Michael Penix Jr. out there for the Falcons in their final preseason game. You can expect to see Tua Tagovailoa start in that Friday game against the Dolphins. Texans right tackle Braden Smith, who signed a two-year $20 million contract this season as a free agent, was carted off practice today during a joint practice with the Panthers. And in NBA news, I was not happy about this one, Dan, but Benedict Mathurin has agreed to a two-year $16 million deal with the New Orleans Pelicans. What is going on? I thought he was going to be a Clipper. No. We were having a nice morning until that happened. We do got some baseball going on right now. One game going on in Major League Baseball. It just wrapped up, and it is the Rays who shut out the Tigers in Detroit 3-0. Back to us.
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0: Monty, you're going to take in the Padres game tonight. You think that's going to be happening at all?
1: Me taking it in?
0: Word around the street is maybe, actually it's this afternoon, Padres start probably in about 40 minutes against the Pirates. Word around the street is maybe you may be warming up to those in San Diego.
1: No. Don't be spreading rumors here, okay, Daniel? That is not the case, but maybe I don't hate the new Padres ownership. Maybe I am a fan.
0: They've been making headlines this week. Jose Feliciano and his wife, Kwanzaa Jones, were introduced, and there was a lot. There was a lot of music. There was also a lot of excitement at the announcement of the new ownership.
3: We are all in. It's not lip service. Just as when you do the work that you do, and you do the work you do, and all of you all do the work that you do, we take it as a baseline that in everything everyone does, you're all in. And for Padres, we are. And we are absolutely committed to this organization. And we are absolutely overjoyed. And we understand, if you heard it, we're going to win it all. We hope it's sooner rather than later. Thank you all. Thanks to the Kwanzaa Jones and Jose Feliciano Initiative team. Thanks to the Supercharge team. And most importantly, thank you all thus far to Padres and San Diego.
0: I feel like she all of a sudden got a little off script and then the energy just took her over.
1: Right.
0: But you're all down for it.
1: Yes. I think that she seems so genuine and so excited. And is that not what you want in a new owner for your team. Somebody that is full of life, full of excitement, who wants to win and is telling you, like, you know, I don't, as she said at the end, hopefully we win sooner rather than later. Like, it just seems so true to herself, and it was a lot. I loved it. I love that she kind of went off her script, like you said, and I love that her husband was just kind of smirking off to the side, like, yeah, this is how it's gonna go. It was awesome.
0: I think it was refreshing. Mm-hmm. But I also don't know if that is the type of ownership that I want. I think there are a lot of different ways to do it sometimes, and I'm not saying that this is going to happen with this group. But sometimes being the owners of teams is the most important thing to that ownership. Seahawks are just being sold. When Paul Allen was the owner before passing away, we all knew who Paul Allen was. Everybody knew who Paul Allen was, but he led a very secretive, quiet life behind the scenes. Jody Allen, who ended up his sister taking over when Paul Allen passed, seemed to be very much behind the scenes, not out speaking a lot, but still running the team. And now you have new ownership coming in, so much so that when someone said, hey, why don't you put in new grass at Lumen Field, the response from the ownership group was, we'll let the decision makers who just won the Super Bowl make that decision. So that's a bit of a hands-off. We own the team, let the football people do the football sort of stuff. I am all for that. Your favorite team in the NBA is the LA Clippers. Mm-hmm. They may not have a louder owner than any other ownership group in Steve Ballmer. And I don't know, at some point, does that get old? Because to me, it would. It would to always, not that he's always in the press, but Steve Ballmer is always a part of the conversation. I don't know if I would love that necessarily from my favorite team.
1: Well, if you've been a Clippers fan, the previous owner sucked.
0: Yeah.
1: So this one is exactly what you would want. I don't know what it would be like if it was always like that. I think the important thing is when you have an owner, whether it's Steve Ballmer or the new owners that the Padres have, you want them to be excited and to be fans, but you don't want them making the business decisions of the personnel. You want to hire the right people to make those decisions. And so I think that's what you have to hope for, that you do have a fan who owns your team because they're willing to spend, they're willing to make the moves, but they're not the ones actually making these decisions. You have to let someone else make those decisions.
0: That's interesting. Do you want your owner to be a fan or do you want your owner to run the business? Because I think that there are pros and cons of it both.
1: I agree. So as Steve Ballmer, I think Steve Ballmer is a fan, and I think he's put in the right people to make the decisions. Do you get what I'm saying? Like, I don't know if he's necessarily making all the decisions. I think he's putting the right people in to try and make decisions, and that's what you have to do. If you're not a fan type owner and you're making the decisions, that's different. But if you are a fan, you do have to separate yourself from making those decisions because you're going to be looking at things from a fan perspective or from a fan lens, and that's not great.
0: Like in Portland, Tom Dundon is taking over, and it has been a rocky start, to say the least, as the team is looking for a new arena. And so now you almost have an us against them sort of feel with the ownership and the community. But there are, like, I always felt everybody would want to play for Mark Cuban.
1: Mm-hmm.
0: Okay. And again, Shark Tank, everybody wants to do a deal with Mark Cuban. Even when there's only one person left, they'll still say, Mark, you want back in? You know, and they're Mr. Wonderful is sitting and he's like, I'm the only one giving you a deal. But right. Everybody wants to work with Mark Cuban.
1: It's true.
0: But there was some stuff that went on behind the scenes of the Dallas Mavericks that weren't great. I sometimes wonder if Cuban's passion became too much for the Mavericks, you know? So I think there's got to be at least somewhat of a balance. You can't be too much of a fan. I'm not saying that Cuban, they won an NBA title.
1: Right.
0: Cuban took care of his players. But sometimes to always hear Mark Cuban talking, I just don't know if that's the best thing for the organization.
1: But then you have so I guess here's what I'm looking at it in the sense of, let's just go opposite of a fan. Somebody who completely is disinterested, dejected, that's worse. So if I had to pick some type of owner that's going to be a fan, or is going to be one that, like, doesn't seem to care much, that is just going through the motions because they have the money and they want to own a team, that I don't want that. Give me the fan. Give me the crazy one.
0: I think, like, Cuban is really smart, and I would probably take him over 95% of the other owners. Mm-hmm. I guess my point, just using him as an example of his, it's not always great. Maybe it was a bad example to use him because I am high on Mark Cuban as an owner. But I look at, you know, like Daniel Snyder loved, you know, being the Washington Redskins mm-hmm. owner. He was an awful owner. He was atrocious. But like they love that title. And right. you know, like, and there's a difference there with that. This does not seem to be the case with the Padres ownership whatsoever.
1: Right, because I agree with the whole. If you could be an owner of a team, but not make the right decisions beyond. And so I feel like you could be a fan, but then you have to make the right decisions. And when it comes to Mark Cuban, I feel like Mark Cuban is an outlier in the sense that he was so famous. Like, he became so big. Mm-hmm. Steve Ballmer became big once he bought the Clippers. Like, people were like, yeah. Steve Ballmer, but nobody knew what he looked like. It was just like, oh, the Microsoft guy. Then he became a face people recognized once. I feel like Mark Cuban just got so big.
0: Jason Stewart's our executive producer.
4: Yeah, I really do think that, do you guys think that it definitely matters which sport we're talking about? Because you use the Seahawks and Mark Cuban examples, these sports that have a ceiling. What's the word for it?
0: Salary cap.
4: I think baseball fans and baseball owners, so we're talking about the owner of the Padres. And by the way, I don't want to be the buzzkill in the room to tell her because she's very enthusiastic, but she owns the Padres, so they're never going to win. She said they will win. But they're not. But like, I'm personally, and I know this will come to a shock to you two that know me, I don't fall for the enthusiasm. I don't fall for false enthusiasm. I want, if I could replace just smart moves, and I know this guy isn't the greatest name right now in sports media, and I know he's going through something legally, but Mark Walter, his best move ever after buying the Dodgers was hiring the smartest baseball man in the game and letting him take the Dodgers to 17 or 13 straight years now of dominance. It's like that smart business decision. I don't know if he came to it or if Stan Casting came to it, but to me, that was brilliant. And by the way, Mark Walter's always been a behind the scenes guy. I'm not saying he's the greatest guy who's made the greatest business decisions, but the Dodgers have to be like the standard in baseball. So if we're talking about the Padres, I want to know from that woman, are you going to hire smart business people and are you going to spend money?
0: Well, that is the ultimate question. It's a good point on the spending money because, yeah, there are limitations in the NBA and wanting to pay money and have the second apron hinder your future. There is a lot to go with it in the NFL that's an even playing field. I find the NFL so interesting because it's, you know, it's Jerry Jones, it's Bob Kraft. Like, there's a lot of older owners, mm-hmm. and now we're seeing younger owners come into, whether it be the NBA, whether it be Major League Baseball. But, you know, the NFL is a lot of older ownership. And maybe that's why it isn't as flashy. But then I think of Jerry Jones in the same point. To Jason's point, I want someone who's going to hire the right people and let them do their work. I think that there are going to be tough decisions. I don't want them cash strapped. I definitely don't want that. Like, you need the funds to have to be able to do what you need to do, because you also, even if it's without the talking about roster building, you want a nice practice facility, you want a nice stadium, you want stuff for the fans, like all of that comes in. Which, by the way, now the pool of people who can own sports teams seems to be getting, you know,
1: smaller,
0: tighter.
1: And
0: yeah,
1: smaller.
0: Because of the price tag. I mean, they just paid $4 billion for the for the Padres.
1: So throw up. What?
0: But, yeah, I just, you know. I'll tell you another thing. So when the Bucks were sold by Herb Cole to Mark Lazary and Wes Edens, another favorite team of mine, Herb Cole is a legend in Wisconsin, state senator. Everybody knows Cole's. He donated the money for the Cole Center at University of Wisconsin. And he was a fan. He wanted to compete every year. And they just didn't have it. Like, you know, towards the end of his tenure, you know, they're bringing in O.J. Mayo and these players because they're trying to be the 8 seed. And then you got new owners come in, buy it. And what do? You get this freak of an athlete that you land on by hiring the right people because they had John Hammond as their general manager. Bring him in. He drafts Giannis Antetokounmpo. And the whole trajectory of the organization changes. New downtown arena. The Bucks aren't going to be moving. Everything stays. And now guess who's going to likely be taking over the Bucks? Jimmy Haslam and the Cleveland Browns. And now it's like, oh my goodness, the sky is falling. What is going to happen because of looking at Cleveland? So this is a bit of a roller coaster. Like when I talk about my favorite basketball team and how you sit with ownership. I would think that the Commanders in the same way, like you have such an awful owner in Dan Snyder, and now Josh Harris seems to be, you know, a really cool owner, and you got to be excited about it. So there are ebbs and flows when you have new people come in, but there are ebbs. There definitely is.
1: But they're so new, right? Like, it's not somebody who already owns a team that has bad history coming in to take over another league or another sport. They're brand new. So they're, like, excited. It's like a new baby in the world. You know what I mean? Like, they are excited. And there's no way that a new owner in 2026 doesn't see what we're talking about in the sense that you need to hire the right people to make the right decisions. There's no way that they don't know that. You know what? Like, because they're so new to this, like, they have to be intelligent enough to realize you can be a fan. They're going to use all of your money, but put the right people in to make those choices.
0: You have to be pretty stupid not to realize that. Yeah. And you got to write checks.
1: And you got to, like, there's no, and also it's, I hate the Padres, but it's the Padres in San Diego, a team that seems to be growing its fandom. Like, it is a team that has expectations, even though, like Jason said, they're not going to win.
0: She's Monty Bolaños. I'm Dan Byer. Jason Stewart's here, as is Iowa Sam. Be sure to check out our new YouTube channel for the show. 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

0: 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Since Stu Gotts isn't in today, do you think he also took my microphone that just decided to also not work on this Wednesday?
1: Probably. Yeah,
0: probably. That's happening behind the scenes. Yeah, it's broke. Okay, we'll get to this later. Last night's Hard Knocks episode there's some clips from it that have come out. It was the best Hard Knocks episode that I've seen in years.
1: Wow.
0: And it was. And it wasn't because of a funny talent show thing. It was very, very serious. It was an inside look at what the NFL is. And I thought it was magnificent. So there's my recommendation. I also will watch anything Hard Knocks, no matter if it's the preseason or the off season, but the in season ones I don't watch, but I always watch Hard Knocks preseason, and last night was a dandy. I also listen when Rory McIlroy talks, and there are significant changes coming to the PGA Tour schedule in 2028. Brian Rolapp, the PGA Tour CEO commissioner, announcing yesterday that they're going to a match play format for the Tour Championship starting in 2028. And Rory McIlroy spoke on the topic and kind of tried to push the agenda of, if you're going to change the Tour Championship format, why not change the venues that you're playing it at? And you're usually playing the Tour Championship at East Lake in Atlanta, but Rory McIlroy has some other ideas on that situation.
2: I think the PGA Tour and the future competition committee and Brian and everyone involved have really taken on board what the fans have been calling for and have wanted, which is match play. And, you know, Brian took me through the plan last week for the first time. I didn't really know anything about it. And it's certainly different, you know, 2 weeks, two different venues, but it's cool. I think it's, you know, they've taken a big swing, and conceptually, I think I really like it.
3: History is a big part of it. Like, even, you know, you take the U.S. Amateur last week at Marion, like, watching that on TV was really cool. I'm not saying that that's what the Tour Championship's going to be like, but if you think of places like Marion, you know, you think of some of the courses that the USGA have sort of had a monopoly on over the past 50 to 100 years, places that the PGA Tour either haven't went to or maybe sometimes can't go to. You know, those are the sort of courses, especially if we're going to go to like a smaller footprint and a limited size of crowd, you can all of a sudden go to some of these historic venues, and especially playing match play, it doesn't matter. I mean, you can go to a 6,600 yard golf course, and it really is just, you know, par is irrelevant. So I like that. I like that idea as well. So yeah, I'd say, yeah, some of the historic courses, yeah, and courses that typically the PGA Tour hasn't went to.
0: And Rory's not wrong in saying that the USGA has had control of some courses, just like the PGA of America has had control over other courses with the PGA Championship. Rory is talking about the best of the best, and the best of the best includes Augusta National, where we see the Masters every year. Now, they're not going to play a Tour Championship there, but when you see golf course rankings come out every single year, Augusta National is either one or two, and Pine Valley's one or two, and Cypress Point is in the top three, and it's usually those three. The thing that I don't like about Rory's idea, Monty, is the great thing about those places is with Pine Valley and Cypress Point, because they're so exclusive, there's this lore, this secretiveness behind it. And while the USGA has been able to play a Walker Cup at Cypress Point, they'll play a Walker Cup at Pine Valley in about 18 years. I like not necessarily knowing the mystique about it. And sometimes if you reveal that too much, it takes off of it. So that would be the only thing I would caution with what Rory McIlroy was saying.
1: Yeah, the prestige of it.
0: Yes.
1: Yes. Like, even I know that. You know what I mean? So I get it. It's like, no. I get the overall message, but I'm with you. It loses the prestige.
0: If you go to that fancy restaurant every week, you kind of get sick of it after a while. And I'm not saying that's going to happen with these great courses, but there is some flexibility. But I do like the exclusiveness in some of those other instances. There's more to it, and there'll be more that we could talk about golf as things expand. Who's the athlete you'll tell your grandkids about? That's next. We are.
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1: More news out of college football as ESPN reports that ACC athletic directors met today and there's momentum for the ACC to join the Big Ten and SEC in banning NFL players. They also report that SEC schools that bring back NFL, NBA, or WNBA players to their programs will face steep discipline under a new policy unanimously approved by the conference's 16 members. The penalties include a half-season suspension for a coach, a fine that matches 50% of the sport's annual budget, and a revocation of the league's voting rights. ESPN reports that LSU did not participate in the vote. Other news out of the NFL, Buccaneers first-round pick Reuben Bain Jr. suffered an AC sprain, but it's nothing serious. He should be ready for week one. NBA news, Benedict Mathurin has agreed to a two-year $16 million deal with the Pelicans. And in baseball, the Rays shut out the Tigers 3-0. I'm Monty Bolaños.
2: You want winners? He went 0 for 14 picking bowl games.
3: God bless football.
2: You want hot takes? He said Patrick Mahomes would be a disaster.
3: Really?
2: You want baseball news? He doesn't even know who Kyle Tucker is.
3: Oh, okay.
2: In his personal record book, Kevin Durant hasn't won a ring yet.
3: I'm just telling you that's what he's doing.
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3: It's crazy.
2: This is Stu Gotts and Company live. And sitting in for Stu Gotts and Company, it's Dan Beyer and Monsi Bolaños.
7: Great conversation. 1 hour in, we continue here on FSR. She is Monsi Bolaños. I'm Dan Beyer. Jason Stewart, Iowa Sam in as well as we're the company. We love to hear from you. We love to hear from you. 877-99 on Fox. That's 877-996-6369. I'll just put it out there right now because there are going to be some athletes that we're going to talk about. The athlete that you're going to tell your grandkids about in 40 years. God willing, we're all around 40 years from now. We'll tell our grandkids about it. The athlete that you remember watching that was a part of your era, I want to know who it is. Because last night, as I was scrolling, Monty, on social media, it wasn't seeing Tiger Woods speaking on in honor of Nota Begay, who was honored by the PGA Tour. That wasn't it. I also think that Tiger is an easy answer because he's arguably the greatest all time, and the only argument is with Jack Nicklaus. That's an easy answer. But I was scrolling through, it was either X or TikTok, and I'm just going to tell you the athlete that got this going for me. I saw a Peyton Manning touchdown pass to Marvin Harrison, and the line that was used in the social media post was, this was basically a 50-yard handoff. Because of Peyton Manning and where he put the football as Marvin Harrison was being draped by a defender, and yet Marvin Harrison did not have to change his stride, was caught in stride. The ball was right in his hands, and it was a touchdown, and it was perfect. And I got to thinking to myself of how fun it was watching Peyton Manning play football. And as I start out, again, there was a time when we thought maybe Peyton Manning was the greatest quarterback we had ever seen. And then Tom Brady went and took off and won seven Super Bowls. And I feel like the conversation about Manning kind of got lost in the dust. But there was nothing like seeing Manning direct the entire game from under center. And I know he was in shotgun most of the time. But to be able to be the coach on the field and to do everything and to call everything, when I saw that highlight, I said to myself, that's probably the guy that I would pick of what the NFL was like with Peyton Manning, because it was so different. I remember watching great quarterbacks growing up, but it was Peyton Manning doing what he did with his mind and on the field and being able to just try to outplay the chess match with the defense. And really, he's going against the defensive coordinator. To me, I guess my nominee, because it's the reason I thought about this, is 40 years from now, I hope to tell my grandkids on like how fun it was to watch Peyton Manning play quarterback.
1: There was something about Peyton Manning that was just different than the rest. And I don't know if we're ever going to see that again. He just made it look so easy. It was like butter.
7: It was.
1: It was like butter.
7: And like
1: more than once.
7: There's like Peyton Manning's a big guy. Like he is, he's a big guy. I also don't think that he was as smooth. Like, I think Eli was a smoother quarterback, the way that Eli threw the football. Manning almost was a bit herky-jerky in the way that he would move. So it's not even of like, just watch the gracefulness. Like, I remember just watching Warren Moon throw a football. It was amazing. Like, Warren Moon and Jeff George, to me, are the ones who throw the most perfect spirals that I can ever remember in football. But it felt like it was effortless. It wasn't effortless with Manning, but that was almost a part of it. Him always moving his feet, the way, again, that he even just threw the football. Sometimes it even looked like it was a bit of a shot put, if you will. And now seeing Peyton's son make his debut recently in playing high school football, and there's still some of the same hitch, in the old step. Sure. Yeah, it wasn't perfect. It wasn't clean, but man, it was fun to watch.
1: The way he operated the game.
7: Yes.
1: It was just ridiculous.
7: Yeah.
1: And I just don't know if we're going to see that. Instantly when you thought this, because there's easy answers, right? There's like obvious easy answers. Like I could say LeBron James. I could say Steph Curry. I love Steph Curry. But for me, my grandnieces and nephews, let's say that. My grandnieces and nephews, I'm going to have to make sure they know about the one guy that changed everything for the Clippers, Blake Griffin.
7: Really?
1: I have to tell them what Blake Griffin, seeing Blake Griffin in person with his athleticism, and I know it didn't last long, but man, when he was in his prime, watching that dude jump, watching him play basketball was like some of the funnest times. Lob City was some of the best times for the Clippers, and I feel like Blake Griffin was one that just changed the way the Clippers operate, changed the way people looked at the Clippers. But watching him play was one of the funnest athletes. And he wasn't like gonna shoot the three. He wasn't doing like he wasn't dribbling and like breaking your ankles. It was just, he was out there flying every day.
7: I can't wait 40 years from now when your grandnieces and nephew surprise you in the parking lot with a 2012 Kia, and you're going to be like, oh my goodness,
1: my gosh,
7: this was the car that Blake Griffin dunked over in the All-Star
1: hood,
7: game.
1: Just the hood. It wasn't really over the car. It was the hood.
7: At Staples Center, this was amazing. And then they're going to give you the keys.
1: And then
7: you're
1: going to
7: be like, oh, this is mine? Unbelievable.
1: Is Blake Griffin in the car?
7: You know, they wanted to do like a Maybach or something like that, but the NBA was like, no, our official auto sponsor is Kia.
1: That makes sense.
7: And so you had to jump over. And to your point, it was the hood of the Kia.
1: He's not Mac McClung. Okay.
7: No.
1: But Blake Griffin was just, and it's unfortunate that the injuries took him too soon. He just was never the same once he started getting hurt.
7: I think there's a chance. I know for sure that football fans, whatever football looks like in 40 years, will know Peyton Manning. I don't know if basketball fans will know Blake Griffin.
1: Right.
7: So you'll be there to make sure they keep it alive.
1: Yeah.
7: Jason Stewart's our executive producer.
0: I feel like David Thompson is my Gen X rendition of Blake Griffin. Like, people talked about David Thompson. He played in the 70s, right, out of NC State. Probably was, I think cocaine was the end of his career. But I feel like people talk about David Thompson the way she talks about Blake Griffin. Just jumped out of the gym and was like the most athletic thing they've ever seen. And I also think Blake doesn't get enough credit for how great he was as an actor in those commercials.
1: Oh, he was so great. Yeah. He was so good.
0: During that time, uh-huh. Like, he was at the top of his athleticism, and he was like the funniest athlete to do commercials. He was great.
7: I think that Peyton Manning's
0: whole football career
1: he's so funny.
7: Is almost in a way just a little bit, it doesn't overshadow, but you like... Like
1: for kids, it will overshadow.
7: Yeah, it will, because that's the only way that they're going to know him from. So,
1: but he is funny.
7: Yeah.
1: Both of them are actually just very natural with the camera in front of them.
7: David Thompson is usually a good pick in my 82-0, as you try. You guys play the 82-0 game? So if I get David Thompson, I'll usually put him on my roster and not try to spin for a new team or a new era. Iowa Sam, your player that you can't wait to tell your grandkids about.
5: This is going to shock you guys, but I think I'm going to go with Caitlin Clark.
7: Surprise.
5: We all know her connection to the state of Iowa, University of Iowa, being a Hawkeye. I'm from the state of Iowa, went to University of Iowa as well. Our time obviously didn't overlap there. I'm quite a bit older than her, but Caitlin Clark, her story started at Iowa and it expanded to like a national reach. Sellout crowds for some of her, you know, last few years for her college games, and then going to WNBA. She just changed women's sports. We're going to look back on this as like the Caitlin Clark era, like before Caitlin Clark, you know, during Caitlin Clark and after Caitlin Clark. Nobody knew who she was as a freshman. She was a really highly regarded prospect, most people didn't know who she was until she was a junior. And then she's now she was the all-time, NCAA's all-time leading scorer for both men's and women's. She's doing pretty incredible things at the WNBA. She'll be looked back upon as a pioneer in women's sports.
7: Do you think she'll be looked back more, if you had to pick one or the other, as the college or the pro player? We don't know, obviously, how her pro career is going to turn out.
1: That's a great question.
7: But the fever, no pun intended, of when she was in college, I mean, it was such a big deal, so much that games are being put on network TV that she's playing in. I mean, Fox took advantage of that and put a bunch of women's basketball games in prime time on weekends when she was playing. Do you think her effect is going to be bigger in the WNBA than it was in college?
5: Right now, I have to just go with college.
7: Think that's fair.
5: Because she went to back-to-back national title games, came up short, you know, runner-up. But Iowa women's basketball had never gone that far before. The ratings for women's college basketball just had not been there. I mean, maybe very rarely, but you look at her college, what she did in college, and then setting the NCAA scoring record. Right now, that takes the cake. But her WNBA career, she's got a lot of time left. And even on streaming services like Amazon Prime and Peacock, they're setting like viewership records for her in the WNBA. So that's to be determined. But right now, the college career stands out the most.
7: I along those lines, like I wouldn't tell my grandkids about Christian Laettner's pro career, but I would talk about his time at Duke. Mm. Like, to me, of what he accomplished is just of the drama, of the shots, of everything that encompassed Christian Laettner's 4 years at Duke, most accomplished basketball, college basketball player that I've ever seen. And I think that is something that would carry along, where I wouldn't be like, Christian Laettner's career in the NBA lasted a lot longer than people actually realize. But so what he did in those 4 years at Duke would be something that I would pass on.
0: I think as Sam is explaining this to his grandkids, I think he's going to run into a problem, because in knowing kind of how Sam leans politically, I think one of his grandkids are going to be like, you mentioned Caitlin Clark, but you didn't mention Angel.

0: yet.
1: I was a wee.
0: Okay. July 1989. The Major League All-Star Game was in Anaheim, California. I grew up 10 minutes from Anaheim Stadium. And I went and I saw Bo Jackson hit a home run to lead off the game, or to lead off the game for the American League. And Bo Jackson's just one of those guys that, like, I think as time goes, we kind of lose track of this. People know that he played both sports, but I don't think people quite grasp, and I know my grandkids won't grasp this, how dominant he was at both sports at the exact same time until he hurt his hip. He was a dominant running back in a running back era. He was an incredible power-hitting outfielder with an amazing arm in baseball, coinciding at the same time. This was around the 1989. We've never seen anybody since. I don't know if we'll ever see anybody again like this.
2: It was, in the personal nature of it, it was difficult for me to like Bo Jackson because he was a Raider. And for what he did to the Seahawks on Monday Night Football in 1987, we'll never forget it. I told the story many times. You know, I mean, and think about this, like as a fan, those Bo Jackson highlights of him running into the tunnel after the 91-yard touchdown and him running over Brian Boswell, that's just a regular season game. But because he was such a freak and how fast he was, those are the highlights that get shown over and over and over again. Like you think of, we mentioned Eli Manning. Yeah, the helmet catch is a highlight that we see over and over because it happened in a Super Bowl, right? Jordan's game-winning, you know, shot against the Utah Jazz happened in the NBA Finals. But Bo was such a freak. And now, granted, he didn't play in a Super Bowl. Maybe he would have done something crazy in a Super Bowl. But he was so freakish that regular season highlights became a part of NFL lore, like, to that point. Bo does everything, right? And it was difficult for other players who tried to do the two-sport thing, whether it be Deion or Brian Jordan, to just even live up to it and make it seem like it was a success considering how good Bo was.
0: Those two seemed like, if you took like Brian Jordan and Deion Sanders as like careers and you analyzed them, it's like you would be amazed that they played both sports, but it was in the wake of Bo Jackson. It was almost like they were copycats. They weren't necessarily seen as individual performances, but like I'm interested to know what Monty's, like, what's your point of view on Bo Jackson? Like, what do you think about when you hear his name?
1: Two-way legend, like a two-way star, but I don't have like my own memories of that, you know what I mean? But I just know that everybody, when you mention Bo Jackson, everybody usually perks up and they're like, oh, that guy was incredible. Like, there, I don't think there's ever a negative thing that is said about him.
2: No, and the thing that stinks about it was at least he gave us enough material. Unfortunately, again, it was against my Seahawks on a Monday night when I was in fifth grade, but he gave us enough material to know that he was that great. The running up the wall, the all-star home run that Jason talks about, the cannon of an arm before the injury. Like there are athletes who've suffered injuries early on in their careers, and you're just like, oh my goodness, what could have been? What could have happened with Greg Oden, right? Like in those scenarios, and we'll just never really know to that point. But Bo did give us enough before the injury that solidified his spot where you'll be able to tell your grandkids 40 years from now. Let's go to the phone lines, 877-99 on Fox, 877-996-6369. What athlete that you watched are you going to be able to tell your grandkids about in 40 years? Who do we got, Jason?
0: Davey, you're in Virginia. Davey, you're on the air.
3: Yes, even though I am a Cowboy fan, I will have to say John Elway. Think about what that man did with those crappy teams in the late 80s. And I'm going to tell you, I look, as much as I respect Tom Brady, Peyton Manning, John Elway, even Joe Montana, John Elway has to be the greatest quarterback there ever was.
2: John Elway's physical skills were just off the charts. I mentioned Warren Moon and Jeff George throwing pretty footballs. Like, John Elway had an absolute cannon as an arm. And he was mobile. And he could run. He was different than the other quarterbacks that you had in the National Football League. And I feel that we remember John Elway winning the final two Super Bowls and him spinning around against the Packers in Super Bowl 32, Monty, but it was Terrell Davis who had almost 200 yards rushing in that game that helped them get the two Super Bowls. But John Elway was so magnificent in the other years. And, yeah, he didn't have great wide receivers. He had the three amigos around him, Mark Jackson, Vance Joseph, and Ricky Natiel.

0: you don't know those names. Mm. Yeah, no, they wouldn't, you know, to have the moments as well, to have the drive in Cleveland, to have that moment of being his career. And yeah, he was just a stud athlete. I agree that there's also a little bit like Manning, but I think that we forget on how good John Elway was as a quarterback. So I think Davey's call is spot on. It's good to keep that memory alive.
1: Yeah.
0: All right. We're keeping them going here on Stu Gotts and Company Live here on Fox Sports Radio. Jay, who else we got?
2: Danny, right? Danny, you're in Virginia? Is that you, Danny?
0: Virginia, the place to be. Danny?
2: Hold on. Maybe that's Bill. Bill, you there? Bill in Virginia?
3: Yeah, I'm here.
2: Okay, Bill, go ahead. You're on there.
3: I was going to say Larry Fitzgerald.
1: That's a good one.
3: The guy caught everything that got near him.
0: Yes.
3: And even with poor quarterback play, you know, he shined above all those guys that were so bad for so long. And the kids at school, I'm a retired teacher, kids at school would try to imitate his catchers jumping backwards onto the floor, and I'm like, no. So yeah, he had a pretty impressive career for sure.
0: And Larry Fitzgerald just was enshrined into the Pro Football Hall of Fame. He never retired. He made that clear. You want to know the great thing about Larry Fitzgerald that I think is he played for Arizona, so we didn't get to see a lot of their games. Mm-hmm. It wasn't like they were on Sunday Night Football five times a week, right? Like they're in Arizona and they're playing, you know, in a West Coast schedule. They're not in everyone's living room, and yet he was still good enough and ended up could have been Super Bowl MVP if they end up beating the Steelers. But Larry Fitzgerald was definitely one of the good ones.
1: How many quarterbacks did he play with? So many.
0: Yeah, a bunch.
1: That's what is impressive about him.
0: Yeah,
1: that it just didn't matter who was throwing him the ball.
0: Kurt Warner and Carson Palmer were the two biggest mm-hmm. names, but mm-hmm. yeah, it wasn't like those guys were there for 10 years. Yeah, Matt Leinart for a little while as well, till Kurt Warner ended up taking over for him. And yeah, there are a lot of quarterbacks in Arizona. Larry Fitzgerald is a good name to bring up. I think Randy Moss in like the same vein. Not to take anything away from T.O., but Randy Moss's freakish athletic skills were what was crazy to me, and just in how he burst onto the scene in 1998 and just the freak wide receiver that he was, it almost seemed like it was unfair in a way like that they had Randy Moss. So I would put Randy Moss in that conversation. Sam?
4: And then, you know, on sort of in the same vein as Larry Fitzgerald, like you're not seeing as many of his games. He's not on great teams a lot. Calvin Johnson just being another physical freak that you're like, you know, there's once upon a time a player named Megatron who played on a lot of really bad Detroit Lions teams. And he was just out of this world, like a phenomenon of a wide receiver.
0: I love these nominations because, again, like we all know Tiger Woods. And Tiger Woods is going to live on. We don't need to continue.
1: You don't need to.
0: In 40 years, it's going to happen. I think the same thing with Tom Brady. I think it's going to be the same thing with Shohei Ohtani.
1: Agreed.
0: To be honest, like we're fortunate to be able to see these athletes. But who's the athlete that we can't wait to talk about or want to remind people of? That's what we're asking you. Find Monty on X at Monty Bolaños. 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

0: Fox Sports Radio. She's Monty Bolaños. I'm Dan Beyer. Who will you tell your grandkids about? What athletes? And it's not the best of the best. 540 Mountaineer tweets in. He's unable to call in, but Vince Carter has to be the best athlete he's seen, not named Michael Jordan. Says he played pickup basketball against him when he was 14 and knew he would be an NBA All-Star. I think that's a little bit in your Blake Griffin realm.
1: A little bit.
0: You know,
1: I
0: in
1: like
0: an
1: that
0: era.
1: Answer.
0: Yeah, right before Blake Griffin.
1: Because I feel like when you think of the greatest dunk, I know Mac McClung has done some great ones, but everybody, for us still, I think we still all go to Vince Carter.
0: Yeah.
1: Like we still do. So I do like that one because I'm all for keeping his. His name and his jumps alive.
0: And I would say this, that, you know, we all know about Lin's sanity with Jeremy Lin, but
1: sure.
0: it spawned off of Vince sanity from Vince
1: it
0: Carter.
1: It did. Yeah, that's
0: so,
1: right.
0: So there was a lot of Vince Carter. It's a great nominee from 540 Mountaineer. We've got some calls, including a special caller. We're going to get to that after Monty gives us the latest of what's happening on this Wednesday. Monty, what's going on?
1: Well, more news out of college sports, Dan. ESPN reporting that SEC schools that bring back NFL, NBA, or WNBA players to their programs will face steep discipline under a new policy unanimously approved by the conference's 16 members. The penalties include a half-season suspension for a coach, a fine that matches 50% of the sport's annual budget, and revocation of the league's voting rights. ESPN adds that LSU did not participate in this vote. ACC athletic directors met today. There's momentum for the ACC to join the Big Ten and SEC in banning NFL players. The NFL and NFLPA announced that players who commit 3 violations in any of these categories in a season will be suspended 1 game. That's a hip drop tackle, a horse collar tackle, launching, hit on a defensive player, and a blindside block. All players are going to begin 2026 with a clean slate, though violations will carry over into future seasons. Other news out of the NFL, you're not going to see Patrick Mahomes in the Chiefs' final preseason game against the Seahawks. You won't see any of Cleveland starters in their Thursday night preseason finale against the Patriots. You're not going to see Michael Penix Jr. for the Falcons. You can expect to see Tua Tagovailoa out there. When it comes to the NBA, Benedict Mathurin has agreed to a 2-year, $16 million deal with the Pelicans. Also, the Warriors are going to wear a Nelly patch honoring Don Nelson this season. And in tennis, Serena and Venus Williams have received a wild card play to play in doubles at the U.S. Open. This would mark their 9th joint appearance in the doubles draw at the U.S. Open and their first since 2022. They did win the title in New York in 1999 and in 2009. And Dan, we've got baseball going on. Phillies over the Mariners right now, 2-0, top of the second inning. Angels up on the Guardians, 1-0, top of the second there. Giants lead the Reds 2-1 after 2 innings. Back to us.
0: Yes, thank you very much. She is Monty Bolaños. I'm Dan Beyer in for Stu Gotts and Company Live. Jason Stewart's our executive producer. Iowa Sam, our technical producer. Jay, where do we want to go on the phones on who you're going to tell your grandkids about 40 years from now?
2: Dan and Monty, this is a special moment, to be honest. We're going to keep it here in Los Angeles, specifically the San Fernando Valley, right down the street from our studios here in Sherman Oaks, California. Grace.
3: Oh.
2: Grace, you are on the air.
0: Oh, wow.
1: That was Sam got very excited. Hey, girl.
4: Hey, girl. So, yes, as a Dodgers fan, the player that I'm going to tell my grandkids about, Monty's grandnieces and grandnephews about, is actually an Angels player, 12-time All-Star Mike Trout. I mean, he is one of the greatest baseball players of all time. I got to see him at Angels Stadium. And I just, like, I mean, you can't argue with his stats. They're incredible. I love that he stayed with the Angels through thick and thin, you know? That's who I'm going to tell my kids about.
0: Absolute great nominee.
1: Absolutely, because we've talked about it, how maybe he may be a footnote later on when it comes to baseball because he stayed in an organization that did nothing for him. And he played alongside Shohei Ohtani. This is a great nomination. Way to go, girl. Thanks
0: great
1: for calling
0: job.
1: In.
4: That's right. I got you.
0: I will also say this with Mike Trout. There are certain things on whether it's Baseball Reference or Pro Football Reference. I talk about my OCD nature when I just love looking at Curtis Martin's stats because it's just all 1,000-yard
1: seasons. So pretty.
0: Yes, when you go to Mike Trout's stats, it's just highlighted in black. He led Major League Baseball in all of those categories early on and then the first half of his career. Mm-hmm. And listen, I'm not a Cardinals fan by any means, but I think it's too bad that like Albert Pujols' latter end of his career as an Angel overshadowed how great he was with the Cardinals.
1: Mm-hmm.
0: But I remember there was a point when somebody said, Mike Trout's better than Albert Pujols was with the Cardinals. And I'm like, puh, whatever. And then I looked at Trout's numbers as a whole and I'm like, oh my goodness.
1: They were.
0: So good nominee from Grace.
2: I don't want to be a Debbie Downer here, but Grace, you're going to have a conversation with your grandkids and one of them is going to be like, wait a minute, he was the greatest baseball player of its era and the Angels never won anything. And then you could add the interesting thing. Yeah. And they added the greatest baseball player of all time onto that team and they still never won a World Series. That's definitely a part of the story. But
1: right.
2: A great suggestion.
1: That's right. But that's how she's going to keep his name alive because he deserves it. He was the man for so many seasons. There was no question. He was the best player in baseball.
0: Yes. Is Sam giving Grace by still keeping her on the line? Like, is that?
3: I'm
0: like,
3: just surprised she hasn't dropped yet.
2: She deserved a little grace.
0: You're giving the grace.
3: Grace,
0: great to hear from you.
3: Thanks,
0: you're always welcome.
2: I'm going to steal Dan's punchline. We're going to have a segment on this show where we're going to have just thoughts from Grace, and it's going to be called
0: Amazing Grace.
1: Amazing Grace.
2: I like that.
1: Okay.
3: Full of grace.
0: She can tell us the great stuff that happened in the past week.
1: She could.
0: Right?
1: Oh, she would be so happy. Positive.
2: Can we go to Tempe?
0: Sweet the sound of that segment, right? Yeah, go ahead, Jay.
2: Can we go to Tempe?
0: Yes, let's go.
2: All right, Mo's been waiting patiently. Mo, you there? You're on Fox Sports Radio.
5: Hey, guys, how's it going? Okay, I got two if I can get in real quick. Of course, you got to mention Kobe if nobody's mentioned him yet. And then even as a Dodger fan, I had to give King Griffey Jr. his props.
1: Yeah. Mm. Yeah.
5: You're a swing.
0: Yes, I am on board, especially with KGJ. Sure.
1: 100%. I don't know if you're gonna have or we're gonna have to tell our grandkids about Kobe. I think he's gonna live on. I agree. So, but the great nomination with Kobe Bryant, of course. But I think he's gonna live on. But yeah, Ken Griffey Jr. for sure.
0: Okay, let's just be honest. If Kobe was still alive, would we still talk about him 40 years from now?
1: Here in LA, definitely. I don't know. I don't know how to answer that because we're here. So
0: yeah.
1: I don't know if elsewhere they're not talking about it as much. But I feel like here, yeah.
0: I think here we would. I don't know as a whole, but with his unfortunate passing, there was then a level of lore added to that, and yeah, I think it's a very good nominee.
1: Mm-hmm.
0: And I think Ken Griffey Jr. was as well. He almost Iowa Sammed it. If he gave us one more, just kidding, Iowa Sam, just kidding. But he almost did. He was this close. When you give three, that's Iowa Samming, but we allow two.
2: Salmon it up is what it's called. Salmon it up.
3: The more the merrier.
0: Yeah, there you go.
1: Did get a tweet from The Truth saying, Monty, I can't call in, but one of the players I'll be telling my grandkids about is Barry Sanders.
2: It's a great one.
1: Barry Sanders.
0: So let me.
1: Dan doesn't like that one.
0: I think that there's this argument. No one thinks that Emmitt Smith is the greatest running back of all time. But Emmitt Smith has the most rushing yards of all time. And I think that the numbers that the older running backs have are going to last because of what the NFL has become. I don't see anybody passing Emmitt Smith because I don't see the shelf life of a running back being what it is now in the NFL to allow someone to amass that many yards. I mean, we were getting kind of close with Frank Gore and Adrian Peterson there, but I think they even began in a different era in the National Football League. And so when you have the numbers of an Emmitt Smith, of a Barry Sanders, of those high, high rushing marks, I think that they could stand. They will stand 20 years from now. I don't see a shift back to a running game where someone's going to have a running back there for 16 years. Numbers could change because of an 18-game schedule. That could change things. But I think the rushing numbers that we see in the NFL, and it's not a bad suggestion. I just think that we're still going to remember Barry mm-hmm. Sanders as being that awesome
1: mm-hmm.
0: and that being maybe the best running back we'd ever seen. I feel like there's this argument that as much as there is LeBron and Michael Jordan of who's better, it's kind of a Jim Brown or Barry Sanders sort of argument that like those are the two. And maybe Walter Payton gets in there as well. But it's usually like those guys like Emmitt Smith had a great stats and great numbers, but he also played on an amazing team. And you look at the teams that Barry Sanders played on, and even some of the Bears teams. Like, it wasn't like the Bears were always dominant during Walter Payton's time. So that's the only, it's the only reason why I hesitated on it, because I still think Barry Sanders will be up there 40 years from now because of how the NFL has changed.
2: Let me try to ease your hesitation a little bit, because you bring up, I think you brought up Curtis Martin in this segment, and you bring up Emmitt Smith, and you and I both lived through these runners, and they were both boring as hell. They were just kind of straightforward runners that gained a lot of yards that were very impactful. I would say that Barry, there was a flavor to Barry that will live longer, I think, above and beyond his stats. Like, you could show Barry YouTube highlights to your grandkids, and they'll be like, what? This guy was doing this? You know, those highlights where he runs behind the line of scrimmage 20 yards to gain 80 yards. That stuff just isn't seen very often.
0: You're right. I think he is the most loved or appreciated running back, definitely from that era. And we're talking about an era with Eric Dickerson as well. You know, I mentioned Walter Payton, but of that 70s, 80s, and 90s era of where I think, you know, the running back was so unique, Barry Sanders was probably the most unique of all of them. And because he was so humble, it actually helps his cause. We got one more, Jay?
2: Yeah, Dustin. Dustin, you're in Missouri on Fox Sports Radio.
6: How you guys doing?
0: Great. Dustin. What's your nominee?
6: So I'll add this. Barry Bonds, you guys can have this debate after I get my nominee. Barry Bonds, the best baseball player ever played. But my nominee is Jim Edmonds. How can a guy have 8 gold gloves and only 7 home runs are going to keep him out of the Hall of Fame?
0: I will remember Jim Edmonds from his appearances on Real Housewives of Orange County. I do remember it was – it's quite the year. And that was the time where I could tell my wife who Jim Edmonds was. Now, Jim Edmonds was a fun watch. I will absolutely give Jim Edmonds that. Jay, you along with that?
2: No, I like Jim Edmonds. I like the suggestion. And I think he fits in the pocket of what we're getting at here. Like, the greatest of the greats, you're not going to have to tell your grandkids about. But Jim Edmonds is kind of like your Blake Griffin in that he offered so many amazing highlights, but isn't going to be regarded as one of the greatest ever.
0: But I'll add this. I'm going to have to tell my kid about it, let alone my grandkids about Jim Edmonds. Because I don't know if there are people, these kids these days, that would know even who Jim Edmonds is now. They may know Blake Griffin from Amazon
1: of
0: Prime.
1: Course.
0: Amazon Prime fame. And they'd be like, you know, he was dunking over Kias back in the day. all right, good. Yeah, good. Great nominees. I really can't fight any of them. And Amazing Grace, right? Like, that was amazing.
1: Coming in clutch.
0: Yeah. And Sam's like, all right, Davey's done. And then Grace, just keep her up. I didn't realize she was still up until I heard a little something in the background. And Sam, you were giving Grace.
3: I didn't know if she was continuing on with the conversation with us. So I just kept her up.
2: So. Why is Sam so nervous? It seems like he's got a crush on Grace.
3: There's been a lot going on behind the scenes here. Don't pin it on that.
0: It's been one of those days when the mic didn't work 2 seconds into the show. It threw Sam off.
1: Sure did.
0: And honestly, it threw me off as well.
1: All of us.
0: But I feel that, you know, with the help of everybody chiming in, I feel like I'm back on track. So great job, everyone. And especially Grace, who was, amazing with that call. Great job. At least we didn't laugh through the entire segment when our mics weren't working, or mine was. At least we didn't laugh and not stop laughing. That did happen on the air. That did happen on the air to someone. You're going to have to hear the news blooper, weather blooper, however you want. That is captivating the nation. She's Monty Bolaños. I'm Dan Beyer. That's next here on Stu Gotts and Company Live on Fox Sports Radio.
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0: 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She's Monty Bolaños. I'm Dan Beyer.
1: Hello.
0: Having a good time. Having some laughs.
1: Yes.
0: But not as many laughs as they had at WABI recently. When I'm going to call him your boy, Patrick Osborne, the weather guy.
1: My boy.
0: Well, let you describe what ended up happening on WABI.
1: Well, if you were watching in real time, you didn't know exactly what happened, but this gentleman giving the weather had a mega just laugh attack in the middle of reporting the weather. And I think we've all been through this where sometimes you start laughing in a situation where you're not supposed to be laughing. And then you kind of get it together and you're like, okay, I'm sorry. And then, you know, things continue. He could not get it together if his life depended on it. And they wouldn't cut away from him. The broadcast continued.
0: No one cut his mic.
1: No one said, you know, we'll come back and give you the weather in the next commercial after this. They didn't do any of that. And then he even steps off to the side thinking that he could not be on camera and give you the weather, but you just hear him still. I can barely understand his words, but he is trying so hard to do his job. And it's so hilarious because I feel like we've all been there, but I don't know if I've been there like this where I couldn't get it together.
2: And resulting in the chance for some heavier precipitation, a few bands of storms in some spots. We got to finish up this weather right now. I'm so sorry. Plenty of the 70s, some low 80s and spots on Monday. I can have to scream. I've never had this happen before. Oh, jeez. All right, let me get it together real quick. I'm so sorry. Dew points will be falling off. This is what rainfall's looking like. Let's just throw it to the 70s. Oh, my gosh. 70s and low 80s. For hilarious coastal spots. Different story, a little cooler. Load of the 70s. Josh, please take it.
3: What happened to professionalism, Patrick?
0: First of all, jerk move by the guy at the end. Some professionalism. What are you supposed to do? What are you supposed to do in that situation? He moved off camera. They didn't cut his mic. He did keep on trying to talk, which at some point you just got to surrender.
1: Yes.
0: They can see it on TV. They can see that it says it's going to be 78 in their community. But he felt the need to try to fight through it. This is very inside. This is how he sounded like Bursch. If Bursch got in a laughing fit, I feel like this is how it would sound. I think how it would sound is very, but the high pitch, like he was.
4: He kept going up and up.
0: Falsetto almost.
1: You could hear 70, you could hear 80, but like it's like he tried so hard. And then after they spoke to him about it again, and he said that he was doing a prank on one of his fellow coworkers, and the prank went wrong. It was like some sort of funny sound that was supposed to play, but only for the coworker. And then he realized it was playing against him. So then they all start like he just realized that the prank went wrong, and that's why he couldn't hold his laughter in. And I just listening to that is hilarious.
0: It is. The video is great.
1: It's so
0: if you want
1: to
0: retweet it, Monty, they can find it at Monty Bolaños on X. It's absolutely hilarious. We've all been in that spot, whether it be on the air or socially. I told you guys, it happened to me at a wedding when someone was giving like a best man speech and I could not stop. And there's nothing you can do.
1: Did
0: and the
1: you
0: more
1: get
0: you
1: up?
0: Try to stop.
1: Did you walk away?
0: No, you couldn't. How could I?
1: You're just like, I'm going to keep laughing here.
0: How could I?
4: It feels good too. And you like can't control it, but you feel euphoric and jubilant. And it's
0: you
4: like.
0: You feel like you run a half marathon when you're finally done because you're so exhausted.
1: And your ass.
4: There's endorphins flowing.
0: Yes.
4: And it's like if someone
0: You're like, oh.
4: If someone was going to tell you, here, listen to this. This is what it sounds like when you take laughing gas, nitrous oxide. It sounds like that guy.
0: Oh, we've all been there. It just. Not everybody is on TV giving the weather at the time of it happening.
1: Right.
5: As a producer in the room, I need to add this. I think he was completely left out to dry. Like,
1: yes.
5: The thing that it's hilariously funny, and it's funny for us, but like it strikes me how long that went and before anyone threw him any kind of a life rafter. Like, let's go to a break.
1: Yes.
5: Hit the mic. Let's go to a break. Hit the anchor with it. You start talking.
0: We're talking about it on Fox Sports Radio. So maybe it was the right call. Like, maybe it was the right call to keep it going.
4: I think
0: like
4: local hanging out to dry. Yeah. Local affiliates kind of live for this stuff. They don't want it to happen. When it does, it goes viral. Yeah. They love it.
0: Except that jerk who was like, how about some professionalism? Ah, shut up. Yeah, shut up some shuddy. All right. That was awesome. It was a great. I hope you laughed today. I hope you had some fun today. And great nominees. Monty, we'll talk to you later.
1: Okay, bye. We are.
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18: A quiet residential neighborhood erupts in chaos. Carmine Galante, the feared boss of the Bonanno crime family, lies dead, his cigar still clutched between his teeth.
19: Masked men walked into Joe and Mary's luncheonette in Brooklyn today and gunned down Carmine Galante, a man believed to be the most powerful mafia chieftain in the country.
18: 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From the minds behind the acclaimed television series comes Law and Order: Criminal Justice System. 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
20: My father should have been a dead man.
18: 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But the murder of Carmine Galante marked the beginning of the end. Discover how a group of young prosecutors took on the mafia, and with the help of law enforcement, brought down its most powerful figures. I'm Anasika Nicolazzi, and from Wolf Entertainment and iHeart Podcasts, this is Law & Order Criminal Justice System.
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1: SEC schools that bring back NFL, NBA, or WNBA players to their programs will face steep discipline under a new policy unanimously approved by the conference's 16 members. ESPN reports that the penalties include a half-season suspension for a coach, a fine that matches 50% of the sport's annual budget, and revocation of league voting rights. ESPN also adds that LSU did not participate in the vote. Other news out of the NFL, Buccaneers first-round pick Reuben Bain Jr. suffered an AC sprain, but it's nothing serious. He's expected to be ready for week one at Cincinnati. In the NBA, Benedict Mathurin has agreed to a two-year, $16 million deal with the New Orleans Pelicans. In tennis, Serena and Venus Williams have received a wild card to play doubles at the U.S. Open. Right now in Major League Baseball, the Reds and the Giants are tied at two, bottom of the fourth inning. Phillies shutting out the Mariners 6-0, bottom of the third inning. I'm Monty Bolaños.
12: Action. Ladies and gentlemen. 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
12: 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Steve Covina.
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28: What?
4: Oh, yeah.
29: How you doing?
4: I'm doing good. Back in Los Angeles. I was in Toronto, Monday? Missed the show yesterday, and I really missed you guys.
29: What'd you give Alejandro Kirk a foot rub?
4: Yeah, man. I tried to sabotage the Blue Jays while I was out there.
29: Getting some tickles up there?
4: I hung out with Ernie Clement. I gave Crook a wedgie, and now I'm back.
29: Here you go.
4: Back
29: Let's
4: on
29: go.
4: The west side, live from the Fox Sports Radio studios. Thanks for holding it down, Danny G, while I was gone.
29: Oh, you didn't stop at any trailer parks on the way back, right?
4: I did not, but I am down $140, just saying. And, of course, Rich Davis and Sam. And
29: hey. Oh, my goodness. Is that Monsi?
4: Bolaños!
29: Do I see Monsi?
1: Well, I'm here.
4: Happy to see you. Yeah. Let's be rocking out.
1: Yeah.
4: Broadcasting live again from the Fox Sports Radio studios.
29: Yes.
4: If you missed any of the shows, I heard it was a good show yesterday. I was busy doing stuff. All of our podcasts are at Covino and Rich on social media. That's our social media page. But the best place to go is just wherever you stream your podcast, search Covino and Rich, follow, rate, and review. Yeah. Plus, you can watch the show right now, streaming live. 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At Covino and Rich FSR on YouTube. At Covino and Rich FSR. That's where you also get our podcast, our bonus pod, Over Promised.
29: Yeah, double duty for Monsi today. I heard you on the air earlier.
1: Oh, yes. And again, I don't want to leave you guys hanging, so here I am.
29: Full day for the Bolaños.
1: Full day.
29: Yeah. Well, we're going to get to a bunch of stuff.
1: Yeah.
29: But Monsi, I want you and everyone to think of this question I'm about to pose. Pun intended.
4: Because you're a poser, bro. That's why. Everybody says it.
29: In your lifetime, can you think of a photo where you're thinking to yourself, why did I take that picture? Because we got to talk about Caleb Williams.
4: Caleb Williams. We got midweek major. Mike runs his take. We're going to talk a little style today. Boop. Style and sports. But yeah, we kick it off with you, Fox Sports Radio Nation, 877-99 on Fox, and Caleb Williams. Can I tell you I had an old guy moment, though, when it comes to this?
29: You did.
4: Rich kept talking about...
29: I thought you had an old guy moment where your barber said that his dad was younger than you.
4: So this barber, before we talk about Caleb Williams, this barber I have, his name is Crispy. He's like, yo, man, you're here for a fresh cut. What's up, man? Crispy's here to hook you up. Orale.
29: Keep in mind, Covino's barber.
4: He's like, yo, what's up, my homie Covino, bro? What's up?
29: Yo, big things, Fox Sports Radio.
4: Yo, what's up, big dog? Sit down, have a seat, man. What are we doing, three clip? Like, what are we going, two clip skin? What you say, man? You want an Edgar or what? Right, so anyway.
29: I love Crispy.
4: He's this young dude, but I feel like.
29: You said he's like 20, right?
4: He's 20. And, you know, when you're not old, but you're not young,
29: you still feel like you speak their language, right? I'm fluent in Weenial. I could still talk his language. Weenial. I know what's going on. I feel kind of cool, right? We do cool things. You get what I'm talking about, though, right? You never know how much older you are because you feel young.
4: Yeah, well, the reality is you could be in your 30s, 40s, 50s. You still feel in right. your mind like I'm 20-something. Right. So you're thinking like, yo, me and Crispy, we're like similar, kind of cool. We're broing it up a little bit. I know he's a young dude.
29: So I'd be like, you know, his cool uncle. So I made the mistake. I know I'm older than his kid. He's 20 years old. Cutting hair. We're chopping it up. He's telling me about women he's chasing and concerts he's going to. And I'm like, yeah, man, I'm giving him, you know, cool guy advice. And he brings up his dad. And they're like, yo, Crispy, man. And I'm thinking, like, you know, his dad is probably my... I'm thinking dad, like, he wears Rockports. Like, he's, like, my dad or something. I'm like, how old's your dad, Crispy? He's like, yo, my dad, he's, like, 38. I was like, 38? So I could be your dad's dad. Jesus. I could be your... I was like, I thought we were, like, bros. I could be your grandpa.
4: Your dad's not even 40? Jesus Christ.
29: He's like, yeah, my dad's 38, man. Like, you're, like, way old, bro.
4: I was like, dang, dude. Right,
29: Crispy, time for a new barber. So anyway, yeah, I had another old guy moment where... Rich was talking about this Caleb Williams photo, right?
4: So you mean his seductive, sexy pose in the Chicago Bears' new uniform?
29: So, dude, I go to our social media pages, and I see a picture of Caleb Williams, and it's there. It's him bulge-maxing, right? And he's there bulge-maxing. It's the new trend. And he's spread open. But in the picture I saw, he's wearing pantyhose.
2: Excuse me?
29: And I thought that was the real one. Oh. I thought he was doing an ad for like pantyhose or something.
4: And I'm like, Camino, that's not the real one.
29: And Rich is like, that's not the one, you dummy. I'm like, oh, that's fake? So that was there's an AI version of this photo.
4: That is going around. Yes. Yeah.
29: And I thought it was real, man, because everyone keeps talking about this Caleb Williams photo. So when I see the one with pantyhose, I assume that's the one that's getting everybody's attention. Like, oh, I guess he's got to deal with some pantyhose company. That's weird. Because remember, he's very in touch with his feminine roots.
4: That is true.
29: His mom, you know, ran a beauty salon and all that. And he paints gets his nails painted. And, you know, he's very into looking good. And, again, his feminine side, he owns it. He's cool with it. So I thought maybe that was a possibility. I'm here to warn you. Don't be an old guy like me. That's AI. We don't even use, and by the way, don't use the word Photoshop because we poured one out for Photoshop. We don't say that anymore.
4: That's over.
29: Yeah, it's not Photoshop. It's AI. It's fake. But the real photo is the same pose. And
4: he's just wearing football pants. That's
29: it's all. Got people talking. It's like, why would he, if you're watching the show right now, at Covino and Rich FSR on YouTube, at Covino and Rich FSR.
4: There he is, seductive Caleb.
29: Why is he giving us that sexually seductive Snoop Dogg sort of look about him? Why is he posing that way with a football? That looks like a 1980s like Michael Jackson album cover. You know, there was that phase where all the R&B singers
4: they
29: posed,
4: just laid on their
29: they
4: side.
29: All posed they all posed the same way.
4: Yeah.
29: What is that about? So that's the real photo. Either way, he's bulge-maxing and relaxing.
4: Yeah.
29: And we want to know, based on that.
4: First of all, I love how you got tricked. Danny J, Sam, Monsi. Are you susceptible to
29: wait,
4: the...
29: Wait, that's not real?
4: Are you susceptible to the random AI trickery?
2: No, because we got burned on our radio show a couple of years ago, and ever since then, I've been triple-checking everything.
29: All right, but feel me out. If everybody's talking about the Caleb Williams photo,
4: and you
29: right,
4: Google,
29: and they're like,
4: yeah.
29: Yo, did you see it? And I look at it, and that's what I see. I'm like, oh, man, yeah, what's he doing there? I thought that was the one. That was the first one that came up. So he's wearing the actual football uniform, but he's spread eagle. I don't know any other way to describe it. He really is.
4: He's spread bear. He's spread
29: bear. Yeah.
4: Whatever.
29: Monsi,
4: I mean.
29: Anytime you get tricked or you feel like you're above this?
1: No, I've been tricked, but I kind of am with Danny G that because I've been tricked,
29: yeah.
1: I maybe think it's real for a second, but if I'm going to send it to someone, then I'm going to check it.
4: Okay.
1: If I'm like not going to talk about it, then I'll just be like, it's real in my head.
29: I brought it up as a warning. Like, don't fall for what I fell for.
4: You weren't here yesterday. You were massaging the feet of who again?
29: Yesterday? George Springer.
4: Yeah, up in Toronto.
1: Yes.
4: We're talking about the introductory press conference for the Padres' new owner.
29: Oh, yeah.
4: And I had to make sure that was real because, you know, Kwanzaa Jones gets up there and she's like, we're going to win it all. And she's like asking the press to pose for her. I'm like, I got to make sure this is an AI because it was so fun and everything.
1: I love her. And
4: she's
1: I hate
4: great.
1: The Padres.
4: You hate the Padres?
1: I hate
4: she's
1: the Padres.
4: Great.
1: Love her.
4: But there wasn't a little party that's like, let me make
29: sure this is real.
0: It is a reminder to always like think fake before real. Like, we have to think opposite.
29: It's unfortunate. It's unfortunate our default has to be like, assume it's fake until I can prove it.
0: Yeah.
29: But hey, Caleb Williams, regardless, that pose is getting a lot of attention. So I ask you, are there photos that you wish you could sort of take back? Because I always think of the Alex Rodriguez 2009 where he's kissing himself in the mirror.
0: Well, because it haunted him every time he did something stupid.
29: Like, during that shoot.
0: Back to that photo.
29: During that shoot, there was a photographer that was like, all right, Alex, now what are you going to do?
0: And he did it.
29: You got to kiss yourself in the mirror.
1: You know,
29: shirtless.
1: He was happy to do that.
29: With a sleeveless shirt on. He's like, are you sure?
0: You know, it's true.
29: Okay.
0: Because who loved himself?
1: More. That's what I'm saying. Nobody forced him. He probably was the one who designed that picture.
0: He's like, I had that creative angle.
1: Let's be real.
29: He was probably like, guys, what do you think of this idea?
1: Yeah, that's what I'm saying.
29: But another one I was thinking.
0: They probably were like, all right, A-Rod, show us your morning routine. And I was like, you know, he brushed his teeth and he did that.
29: He's like, did I kiss myself in the mirror? Speaking of shortstops, our video producer Spot, and it was quick on the finger, or maybe he has this on standby. The shirtless shortstops, 1997. A-Rod, Jeter, Edgar Renteria, Gonzalez, and Ray Ordonez all posed shirtless together for some reason.
0: I would never expose my puffy pepperoni nipples on the cover of anything.
3: Was it a calendar?
29: You know, it might as well have been. It was an odd choice, but I guess the whole point was, look at all these young stud shortstops.
0: Monty, I would have been like this if I was in the... I would have done hand bra. I would have definitely done hand bra.
29: You would have done a Janet Jackson.
0: I would have had Rich cover him like Janet Jackson.
1: There you go. That's what you would have done.
0: Rich would be behind me.
29: Wait, hold on. Here we go.
0: Yeah. This is how we would do it.
3: Yeah. It's funny you say that too, because I think we've all had pictures, us guys, Monty. Thank goodness this hasn't happened to you and some of the ladies here. But bad lighting will show like the guy's chest. You know what I mean? Like, there's a picture of me, Ben Maller, Eddie Garcia, and Coop, and we're all posed over there by Karis's tech room. And because of the way the lighting was, you could kind of see all of our, you know.
1: Man, like a see-through? You're telling me like sheer?
3: Sheer, but enough to where like it's noticeable.
29: There was some unflattering man boob action going on.
3: Yes.
0: Yes. Correct.
1: Oh, yeah.
29: You know what that was funny?
0: Shadows working against you.
3: Yes.
29: I'll give them props. You know what they did yesterday? Now, they didn't come up with this trend, but Barstool yesterday did that thing where you, in an unflattering way, Photoshop everyone's photo just a little bit. And you're like, hey, can I use this press photo? Yeah, cool.
0: You alter the photo.
29: Like, you alter, like, you make their eyes a little bigger.
0: Give someone a bigger nose.
29: Give their forehead another 2 inches. And then to see if people are like, yeah, sure, use it. Or they're like, wait a minute.

0: bad advice. That is not what a headshot is.
1: I think they were trying to make his head appear smaller, so the only way to do that was to pose him next to a horse.
2: All I'm saying is I hired a photographer, and they're like, hey, we're going to take some photos by this ranch. So, like, bring, like, a flannel shirt.
3: I've seen that picture before on the Carl's page. I thought somebody photoshopped that.
2: You know why, Danny? No, because these ass clowns.
1: They needed to, like, show him more rugged, like he's some sort of cowboy.
2: Yeah, well, they do different when you do the commercials.
3: That looks like a city slicker visiting the petting zoo.
1: You know what? The producers were probably like, this guy just, he's a little foofy, man. How do we manly him up a little bit? I don't know. How about we pose him next to a horse?
2: When I tell you.
0: This is like modeling pictures. These are not a headshot.
4: Rich, it's like you grew up in Montana. You're like, these are my high school senior picks.
1: These were his picks,
2: Monsi.
0: I just want to make sure we know these are not headshots. This is like a modeling picture.
1: Hey, say what you want. That's why he got hired at Wild West City. Yep, he worked weekends as a cowboy.
2: Monsi, listen, I booked a lot of stuff.
0: I'm sure you did.
2: I booked stuff,
0: but this would be a model. This is like a headshot
1: don't
0: is not
1: word
0: that
1: model and inflate his ego.
0: I'm
1: even
0: just
1: more.
0: Telling you. Okay, so that's my headshot. Okay,
1: a model of what? Horses?
0: No, but
1: is he a merry-go-round model?
0: Yeah, he could be.
4: My little pony.
2: Back then, I booked a lot of stuff, you clowns. But I will say,
1: you agreed to it.
2: I do remember at that time, there was like one where it's like, you know, sit on this pile of hay, take a picture here, put on this flannel shirt, and then they're like, we're at a stable. They asked some person, like, can you bring out the horse? And I remember thinking like, I guess this won't come back to haunt me.
1: No, that's our favorite one. Yeah, our listeners post it all the time.
2: I mean, so yeah.
1: But the point here is you agreed to do it, right?
2: So the question is, do you have a why did I take that picture moment? And I bet you Caleb Williams, for as confident and as cool as he is, he's probably like, maybe I shouldn't have manspread and put on a seductive face for the new Bears uniform. Like everyone else is like in their shoulder pads, looking all mean. And Caleb's on a couch looking like he's trying to invite you over for an overnight.
1: Is it sexually seductive? What was that Snoop Dogg song?
2: Well, depending on what city you lived in.
1: Yeah.
2: It was either sensual seduction or sexual seduction.
1: Ah, I knew it. That's why I was confused. Yeah,
2: you were confused because if you lived in a conservative city, that song was called Sensual Seduction.
1: Sensual Seduction.
2: Now, if you lived in like a, you know, a crazy city that has no rules, it was Sexual Seduction.
1: Now, that's why I'm very reluctant to even smile sometimes when people tell me to, because I'm like, I prefer more of a...
2: That is not a real picture, Scott.
1: I prefer more of an action shot, or an organic, natural shot. When people tell me to do stupid things, I try to avoid it. As Monty would say, play stupid games, win stupid prizes.
0: Exactly.
1: And those pictures come back to haunt you, man. I have dumb pictures, but they're usually because like someone caught me doing something stupid, not because I agreed to do it. Not because I said, hey, take a photo of me right now, or agreed to let someone take that photo of me. So 877-99 on Fox if you want to contribute, if you want to share your story. I guess the funniest story always wins a prize, right? If you make us laugh or it's a good one, an original one. 877-99 on Fox. We got those grilling aprons, the summer prize packs, the giveaways. But Caleb Williams is the guy today. And look at that. Look. See? Now here's another one. They're taking the photo. If you're not watching our show, they're taking the photo. And they're just altering it like he's doing a split. Yeah. He's got his feet behind his head.
4: He's very flexible.
1: Yeah, apparently. He's doing all sorts of poses now.
2: Hey, Bears are... ready for an action-packed season.
3: I want to see him doing that, but in a CNR grilling apron.
2: You know what? You could probably make that happen in 30 seconds with a couple prompts. All right, we got more Covino and Rich. We're going to take your phone calls. And again, the best answer of, you know, you got a funny story, picture that haunts you.
1: Who is one of the, because it became a trend. Like,
2: it's not embarrassing, but that picture of the Giants on the boat.
1: Oh, yeah.
2: They took that thinking like, yo, we're balling, well, we're on a boat. Them. And it haunts them because that picture represents like, them not focusing and failing in the playoffs, right?
1: You know what I won't do? You know how a lot of times people hold up a white piece of paper or something and it says something?
2: Yeah.
1: Like a lot of times that'll come back and haunt you because people will Photoshop whatever they want in that little frame. Those could always haunt you too. We've seen a lot of that with other people and celebrities in the past. All right, so 877-99 on Fox if you want to share your thoughts on Caleb Williams. And of course, don't fall for the pantyhose one. That's fake. And, you know, share your story on something you regret agreeing to be photoed.
2: Right. NFL collaborating with another huge brand. There's something we're going to get to in a little bit. Plus, we'll talk more NFL.
1: Oh, you know what else I'll never let someone take a photo of me doing?
2: What?
1: Eating a banana. I know it's just not, it's something's, you know, it's never going to be good. It's never gonna turn out positive.
2: Elaborate.
1: It's in my

0: contract, actually.
1: No headshots of you with a banana, huh?
0: It's in my contract.
1: Okay, fair enough. We are going to talk about the Little League World Series for a minute because there is a young girl that's dominating, and I love the story, and I think she deserves some props. So we'll get to all that and more next right here on Fox Sports Radio.
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1: Rich used to call him all the time. 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
0: Oh.
1: 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We got Danny G, super producer, on the phones at 877-99 on Fox. Iowa Samuel with his Smokehouse Steakhouse t-shirt. Monsi's here today. It's always fun to see Monsi.
2: Hello.
1: We like
2: I can't
1: Monsi.
2: Wait to see Caleb Williams celebrate a touchdown pass by doing the pose.
1: Oh, yeah.
2: Can't you know, wait to see. I can't wait to see that.
1: I hope he just owns it.
2: He seems like he would.
1: I think he's going to make sweet, sweet love to the end zone. End zone, watch out.
3: Yeah.
1: I'm Covino. That is Rich. And you got to see this photo.
3: Based on last year, you know, Ben Johnson, Caleb Williams, you could argue that why would that team not be really good again? Like, they were fun to watch. I remember one of the best games of the year. Remember the Niners-Bears, one of the final weeks of the season? It was just a battle. Like, they are in that conversation. Unless the rest of the NFC North gives them trouble, I feel confident that that team's, going to be right back to where they were.
1: So, no?
3: You think the Lions are bouncing back? You think the Packers? There's some people that think the Packers could be bad.
2: No, I don't think the Packers. I just don't know. I don't know.
3: LaFleur might be on the hot seat quick.
2: You know, I think that a lot of the situation for the Bears last season, it's like, you're going to do that again. You survived a lot of games.
3: That is true.
2: So I just don't know.
3: That is true. So, hey, your thoughts on Caleb Williams and those pictures you regret. We'll take some feedback.
1: Oh, it's going to come back to haunt them for real, especially in the world of social media. Yeah. I mean, things like that are just, they're not going to go away.
3: But listen, just next story eliminates it. When you think about it, the late, great Hayden Panettiere dies. People, that story's over now, unfortunately, because Dolly Parton passed away, right?
1: And then Tim Curry gets
3: overshadowed because Dolly Parton's the most loved person on planet Earth. In fact, Jelly Roll may have said it best. Danny G, I know you love Jelly Roll. And Jelly Rolls. Jelly Roll said that she might be the last universally loved person on planet Earth.
1: I'm sorry. That is, I mean, true. She was universally loved.
3: You think Keanu's
1: exactly
2: the one
1: remaining?
2: Still there.
1: How dare you leave Keanu out of this conversation? And he's still alive, my friend.
3: But I thought it was cool last night at 9:25. Get it? 9:25. The Empire State Building was sparkling pink, which I thought was cool in honor of Dolly Parton. And we've joked about Tim Curry passed away at 80. Remember in Home Alone 2? Love you.
4: How many people from Home Alone 2 have passed away now? John Hurd, who was the dad.
3: Yeah.
4: Catherine O'Hara was the mom. The Pigeon Lady. Tim Curry.
1: It really is.
4: There's a number of people.
1: The Pigeon Lady. I thought that was Piers Morgan.
4: No, Oscar winner Pigeon Lady.
3: Wait, that's not Piers Morgan? That was Piers Morgan with a pigeon on his head.
1: Looks just like Piers Morgan.
3: It's a joke, yes. May she rest in peace.
5: There's the meme going around saying, if 5-4 is Star Wars Day, can we please make 9/25 be Dolly Parton Day?
1: I'm all for that.
3: Yeah, 9/25.
1: We should celebrate great people. She was a really great person. She was a national treasure for sure. It's a big loss for everybody.
3: And as we know, people either love or hate President Trump, depending on who you talk to. I don't think anyone could argue that he tweeted kind words about Dolly, saying that the flag is at half mast now for a week for Dolly Parton. So
1: yeah, no one's gonna argue that one.
3: Now
1: you mentioned it, Rich, so we might as well get to it. And you should watch the show as we speak at Covino and Rich FSR. Our bonus pod is also there. Overpromised last week, Topanga and the Great Hambino on the show, Danielle Fishel and Patrick Renna. Overpromised episode 152. But you could watch everything at Covino and Rich FSR on YouTube. You mentioned Little League World Series. Can I tell you, it's the one thing my dad gets real fired up for. Hey, he'll call me up. Hey, what channel's the game on? I'm like, Dad, like, you know, you notice like your dads and your uncles, they don't have the apps to know what channel the games are on.
3: I mean, think about it.
1: Hey, what channel's the game? Then my mom will call up, Steven, what channel? Your father's looking for the game. What channel's the game on? I'm like, I don't know, Mom. ESPN Unlimited, whatever that means. I can't even find it. Now you're bothering me. So the ESPN, well, they're hosting most of these games, ABC, and Little League World Series coverage is always stellar. I'm always a big fan because you're seeing real.
3: I mean, how can your dad not love it? His son will hit 27 Little League home runs.
1: I think it takes him back to his, favorite time of his life, watching me play in Little League.
3: Yeah, there he is, champion.
1: 27 bombs.
4: Look at my Iowa getting destroyed by Nevada right now, 14-6.
3: You know what the crazy part is, though? Those kids in Iowa, Sam, that are getting beat 14-6, up until this point, they dominated everyone.
1: to get to this point.
3: You know, to get to this point, they probably, in their state, region, or everything, probably annihilated every other team. It's like think about your own sports journey. You might have been good in your hometown, then the pool gets a little bigger. You're like, all right, I'm good. And then eventually, unless you are that good, eventually you just realize, oh, I'm not that good.
4: Iowa has this guy, Anthony Johnson Jr., who was dominating pitching and hitting. And he couldn't pitch today because of rules. But unfortunately, I think they're out after this.
1: Well, the name that everybody's talking about, well, if you're from New Jersey, it was that Rincon kid from Bayonne. But the rest of the world is Kinsley Rasmus.
3: You said it wrong.
1: Kinley.
3: Rasmus. I even took your sheet of paper.
1: Kinley.
4: Not my last name, Kinsley.
1: Kinley. That's why I said it, Sam, because you messed me up.
4: I got in your head.
1: Kinley Rasmus.
3: I know that you wrote down Kinsley. Kinley. I took your notes. Crossed out Kinsley. Did I not correct your own notes?
4: Kobe, you didn't even know my last name.
3: When
4: you
3: were in the bathroom, I corrected it because I'm like, he's going to say it right.
1: I thought your last name was Sam. I thought you were Iowa Sam.
3: Well,
5: Rich, now you know how I feel when I text you notes.
3: That is true, Danny.
1: By the way, relax. It's a little league girl, okay?
3: No,
1: Kinley Rasmus.
3: But I'm just saying,
1: she's getting plenty of like airtime on TV.
3: Of course, I'm just saying it's fascinating that I took your note, wrote the right name in, yet you still said the one that was crossed out.
1: You know why? Because I'm talking to my dad about it all the time, and he says everybody's name's wrong, and I start thinking that's her name. He's like, yeah, this Kinley girl. Hey, you know, she's causing a lot of problems. Like, what do you mean, Dad?
3: Yay.
1: And then I go to social media, and you know what the people are saying about her?
3: But
1: aside from the fact that it's the greatest story, this is the obvious. It's the greatest story this year in Little League.
3: Watching her,
1: this girl dominate.
3: Watching
1: is
3: her
1: fantastic.
3: Smoke all these dudes, check swings.
1: But there's always that ironic social media, I guess, portion of the world where it's like protect boys sports.
5: Yeah, and they're trying to be ironic.
1: Yeah, well, the analogy would be this. Do you remember in high school wrestling? Or wrestling on their come up, boys would sometimes have to wrestle a girl. It's a no-win situation sometimes, or feels that way, right? And I get it. Hey, step your game up, kid. But if the boy loses to the girl, it's embarrassing. He's made fun of. He lost to a girl. But if he beats the girl, it's not really a bragging right either because he beat a girl. You know, there is that sentiment sometimes with certain people when it comes to this story. It's like you struck out. And a girl struck you out, makes the boy feel even more embarrassed on national television. He has to, you know, walk back in front of all his friends like, yeah, some girl struck me out.
3: I certainly don't think so.
1: And then when he beats the girl, he just beat the girl. But this girl's just next level awesome.
3: Those things do not apply in this scenario.
1: I'm not saying.
3: I haven't even seen the social media sentiment you're talking about. I think it's all an irony.
1: No, it is. It's definitely a sentiment that a lot of people carry. I don't want to focus on that because that's not the story. I'm just acknowledging it. Like, there is that side of the story.
3: I haven't seen that one time.
1: Well, hey, dude. What do you want me to tell you?
3: I think Kinley Rasmus.
1: I just made it up. You think everyone's like stoked about like little girls competing with little boys? Not everybody's stoked about
3: it. She's killing it.
1: I personally,
3: I don't see one person saying negative. That's interesting. I'm gonna have to look at this later.
1: Personally, okay, relax. Personally, I think it's awesome. If girls could hang, let them hang, and let them hang as long as they can. So personally, I think it's awesome. I had little girls on my little league team.
4: She's like bigger than most of her team.
1: Yeah.
4: She's dominating. Yeah. She's like physically much bigger and stronger than
3: I was going to say. My thought on the whole thing is that I think for Kinley Rasmus, the bummer is that as dominant as she is now, and then you see people being like, man, maybe she could be the first woman. The sad reality is that like puberty and stuff like that.
1: Yeah.
3: We'll never really allow this to happen.
1: It'll all level out eventually.
3: But I love it now, right?
1: Absolutely.
3: I love it now.
1: I couldn't agree more. For the record, since Rich is like overreacting, I'm a girl dad. If you don't think I want to do everything to empower my daughter and give props to other young girls out there competing, you're crazy.
5: You should have started with that. Because now you can say anything.
1: Yeah, exactly. I always start
3: It's like someone saying, I have black friends.
1: When you start acting crazy as if like these were my words, there's a whole sentiment behind it. Like not everyone's pumped about girls competing with the boys here in this situation.
5: Yeah, what Covino mentioned, I saw on Twitter a few times.
1: Yeah.
3: Interesting.
1: Well, a boy's going to feel crappy if he strikes out on a big stage no matter what, right? But now he's going back to school. Guess who he struck out on? A girl.
3: He's in the Little League World Series against the most dominant pitcher.
1: Yes,
3: in that
1: but
3: bracket.
1: We all get that, bud.
3: Yeah.
1: But there is another side to it, and I'm not saying I agree with it. I'm just giving the story. Can I tell a story?
3: Yeah.
1: Thank you. And by the way, Kinley Rasmus is not this good by accident. She's the daughter of a former MLB pitcher.
3: Mm-hmm.
1: Does the name ring a bell? Corey Rasmus? Corey Rasmus? Does that ring a bell for real? No, it does for me too. Because he played for the Braves and the Angels. He played 4 years in the big leagues, if I'm not mistaken. And I think he only had like a 4-5 career record, but I remember the name. So she's the daughter of a former big leaguer. So the, what is this saying?
3: The apple doesn't fall far from the tree.
1: Yeah, she's a, you know, chip off the old block.
3: But you know what? She's dominating. I love it. And Danny G and I were chatting and we're saying that while her story's great, I hate the reality of it, right? And the reality of it is as boys go through puberty and get bigger, it's going to be very hard for her to really, or any woman for that matter, to make it to the big leagues.
1: Hey, but there's always a first, right?
5: Always a chance.
1: There's always a chance.
3: There was that terrible Sean. There was a terrible Sean Fox that I watched. Remember, remember Pitch with Mark Paul Gosselaar? I liked it. No one else did, so I deem it terrible if no one else watched it. Maybe I just liked it.
5: It was better than Hawk.
3: How dare you?
1: But this Kinley Rasmus, not only dominating, but she's pitching, she's hitting, she's turning double plays. Like,
3: yeah,
1: she's leading this Southeast Alabama team. She plays for Southeast Alabama. So good for her. Major, major props. And just want to get your thoughts on it. And how do you feel about, well, you know, there is a professional women's league now. So
3: shout out, by the way, to Carson Meyer. There was another young lady playing.
4: She was playing for Nevada, the team that was whooping up on Iowa.
3: Henderson, Nevada. So, yeah, dude, I think it's cool. And, you know, just ask yourself this question. Danny and I were.
1: My little niece plays in official Little League. Yeah, it's nothing new. That's the other crazy part about any reaction, right?
3: There's always like one or two girls that want to do baseball instead of softball, and that's cool. I think I'm just
1: honestly
3: saying,
1: in your little league growing up, how many girls do you remember playing? None.
3: Yeah,
1: I had two in my little league growing up.
3: Because our little league had a girls' division. There was like, I played for Garden City South Little League, and it encompassed baseball and softball, so there was no crossover. Mm-hmm. But I love the story. I just hate that. It will have an ending just because of size and puberty and all that. But Danny G and I were discussing, what sport do you think, what mainstream professional men's sport do you think a woman has the best chance? And I said place kicker in football would be the, I would think, if someone will eventually break that barrier, what sport will a woman break in?
5: It's what Sophie Cunningham did in high school, right?
3: Yeah, Sophie Cunningham kicked in high school. But I'm saying, like, you know, there's all the chatter the other way and the, you know, trans athletes. That's a whole different world. We're talking about women playing in men's sports. Where is the breakthrough? And I think the breakthrough is place kicker. Some woman with a foot. Someone with a leg that's kicking 50, 60-yard field goals. I think she could make an NFL squad if she is doing it. But everything else seems tricky. Like, the best WNBA player probably still maybe can make a G League. I don't know.
1: All right, think about it. And we'll chop it up and discuss. 877-99 on Fox. And let's go to Monsi Bolaños.
3: What's up, Bolaños?
2: What's up, guys?
0: Hola, Monsi. Monsi.
2: That's a hard question because I've never beat my brothers in anything. So, and I've tried really hard.
3: I'm saying, like, what about gaming, though, there's definitely women that could beat darts, billiards, cornhole, like gaming.
2: But other skilled games and skill sports.
1: Yeah.
3: Like sports, you know, see that woman, that Asian woman, the
4: darts,
3: the billiards, the Black Widow.
1: Yeah.
3: Oh.
2: No, but I'm going to.
3: Yo,
2: I'm
3: look
2: gonna
3: her up.
2: Yeah, up sure. After this. Guys, busy day in sports. Let me give you a quick rundown. But SEC schools that bring back NFL, NBA, or WNBA players to their programs will face steep discipline under a new policy unanimously approved by the conference's 16 members. The penalties include a half-season suspension for a coach, a fine that matches 50% of the sport's annual budget, and a revocation of the league's voting rights. Also, ESPN adds that LSU did not participate in this vote. The NFL is going to provide clarity to clubs later today regarding the league rules governing player eligibility that have been in place and remain unaltered. A player that does go back to college this season will be prohibited from signing with an NFL team this year. The NFL has eliminated the Pro Bowl games. It's over. The focus is now to shift to celebrating, so they're still going to honor the players, but the Pro Bowl games have been eliminated. The NFL and NFLPA reached an agreement that says players who commit 3 violations in any of these categories, hip drop tackle, horse collar tackle, launching, hit on a defensive player, or a blindside block, will now be suspended for 1 game. When it comes to the NBA, Benedict Mathurin has agreed to a 2-year deal with the New Orleans with the New Orleans Pelicans worth $16 million. The Warriors are going to wear a Nelly patch honoring Don Nelson this season.
0: Aww.
2: Yes. And in Major League Baseball, guys, Kyle Schwarber has hit his 40th home run of the season. The Phillies are blanking the Mariners 6-0 after five innings in Seattle. Padres over the Pirates 2-0, top of the sixth inning. Angels lead the Guardians 3-1, top of the sixth there. Giants with a 6-2 lead over the Reds at home, top of the seventh. Diamondbacks lead the Cubs 1-0, top of the eighth. And the Rays already shut out the Tigers 3-0. Back to you.
3: Yo, thanks, Bolaños. Yes. 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
1: Fun fact about this Cyndi Lauper song. First off, it's a cover, right? It's a cover song. And by the way, a little too hot for covers, Iowa Sam. It's batwing weather here in Los Angeles.
4: Bloody hot.
1: Meaning it's extra sticky.
4: It's a cover. I didn't know that.
1: Yeah, it's a cover song. Fox Sports Radio, Covino and Rich. If you're listening to the podcast, Sam is playing Girls Just Want to Have Fun, Cyndi Lauper. But Rich didn't know the lyrics to this song, right? When the working day is done.
3: Oh, I was a... I never knew it.
4: Like, wait, when
3: the working day is done, oh girls.
5: It was just one of those songs where you kind of mumbled the part you didn't know.
3: Of course. By the way, if you've ever watched that amazing documentary about the night they made We Are the World.
4: Yeah.
5: Yeah.
3: You learn so much about Lionel Richie, Michael Jackson, and Cyndi Lauper, while such a big part of the 80s, you know, not to be mean, her star faded while she was in a room with all people that went on to become legends, but who is bigger than Cyndi Lauper?
1: Like, not many people.
3: Longevity wise, yeah, she wasn't like the rest of them. But in that moment, remember she was also doing like wrestling with Captain Lou Albano.
4: Well, let us realize.
1: And the backstory was she had so much jewelry on, so many like bracelets that she was rattling around, messing up the microphone. They made her take it off.
3: Yeah.
1: All right. So anyway, girls just want to have fun, and it's nice to see them have fun in the Little League World Series. Again, the story is not Kinley Rasmus. She's the daughter of Corey Rasmus and the niece of Corey's brother, another name you might recognize. I think you might remember it more. Colby Rasmus.
3: Oh, yeah. I know him. I know that name. I kept thinking we were confusing. Remember Rasmussen?
1: No. Dennis Rasmussen?
3: No. Rasmus. But hey.
1: Colby Rasmus is her uncle. I think her grandfather was a baseball player too, yeah, Tony Rasmus.
3: Genetics, teaching, nature, nurture, all that stuff. But props to the talented young Kinley Rasmus.
1: Of Alabama.
3: Yeah. She's dominating the Little League World Series. And I did want to point out.
1: Yeah, she looks dominant for real though. She looks like she's not just good for a girl. She's dominant. She's strong. She's pitching at a high level, hitting at a high level, clutch moments. Double plays, like she's playing poised and composed and putting these kids to shame.
3: And there's speculation. What if she's the first big league? Listen, puberty, maturity, size, those things all work against her. I always wished women the best, but the reality is probably not. But what is the opportunity that a woman will eventually get in men's sports? Let's go to your feedback now. Danny G, who we got?
5: Yeah, and before the first call here, Mercer Boy said something I was thinking of in our YouTube chat. He said, don't forget, women have been in auto racing for quite some time.
3: Great answer.
1: Yeah, the Danica Patricks of the world.
3: Auto racing is a good one. My guess of like the four majors, I said a field goal kicker or a punter. Maybe not a punter because it's in-game play like that.
1: Do you think women could ever compete on the level with golf?
3: Driving such a big part of the game, maybe be on the tour. I mean,
5: let's talk to Brian in Virginia. Brian, you got an idea on this?
1: Not bowling. There was an issue there with bowling. Remember that where it was like, why do they have split divisions?
3: There should be one division for bowling. Let women compete. What's up, man?
2: Hey, y'all there?
3: Yeah, we're here. Yeah, what's up?
2: Hey, buddy. Yeah, first time, long time listener. Thanks, that song was perfect, by the way.
3: What's up?
2: Yeah, I grew up playing baseball from Pony all up through high school, and we wound up in the semi-quarterfinal All-Stars against Camp Hill. I was playing in Pennsylvania, and there was a girl. Her name was Amanda, and it reminds me of the Bad News Bears all over.
3: Yeah.
2: And this girl smoked us through the cycle for the first two. We went through the cycle. First two, we could not hit off this girl.
3: Wow.
2: And then she turns around, hits a double, a triple, home run.
3: Wow.
2: So girls can play.
3: You got to love it. It's like I just watched Mighty Ducks with my kiddos. And remember the goalie, the girl that would fill in for Goldberg? And remember they had the figure skater that was a Mighty Ducks? I know it's Mighty Ducks, but I just wonder, will there be a time where a woman breaks through professionally? Because it is so tough for any dude to break through professionally. Like, that ceiling, that is so tricky. So I think field goal kicker is my answer.
5: All right, let's go to Milwaukee. Barry.
3: What's up, Bear?
6: Hey, man. How you doing, man? Long time fan.
3: Oh, thanks, man.
1: Thank you, man.
6: And here's my thing with sports, everything going on, and like, I'm all for the women's sports, the Enos Kantner story that's like mad crazy, yo.
3: Yeah, agreed.
6: But visually, I pick baseball because it's a moment in time. Let's be real, fellas. I can see a female. There may be a female pitcher out there that can pitch a 100-mile-per-hour fastball.
3: Yeah. You
6: know, if not, you know, just like there's 6 feet, you know, there's women the size of power forwards. No disrespect. Why not baseball?
1: It is a skill game. There's a lot of little dudes. Look at Jose Altuve.
3: Yeah, man. You're right. Size means the least in baseball, right? Because there's big fat guys, there's skinny guys, there's tiny guys.
1: There's these wiry slap hitting dudes that play the game. You know, it's not a bad angle on it.
3: Yeah, I do think that baseball. Field goal kicker in baseball might be the one, but I don't know if it's a pitcher though. I hate the idea that you need to throw 100 nowadays to get a look. Like, the Maddoxes of the world wouldn't even get scouted nowadays.
1: Mm-hmm.
3: So, I don't know. Could a woman throw 100 just based on female genetics? I don't know. One more, Danny.
5: Yeah, let's wrap this. Tony in Colorado, you got 30 seconds.
3: What's up, Tone?
8: Oh, no problem. I just wanted to one-up Covino's lose-lose situation. My nephew was a 60-pound wrestler at 8 years old and drew a girl who had to get out of her wheelchair to start the match.
3: Oh, no.
5: Oh.
3: How do you compete there? No, I was going to say. I almost feel like, you know what, Danny, put this guy on hold. Give his nephew a prize for having to deal with that uncomfortable situation.
1: Right, I know, exactly.
5: Serious. Hang on the line, Tony.
1: Thanks for all the calls. We still got Mike, who runs his take, and Midweek Major coming up.
3: Plus, some NFL collaborations I think are pretty cool. In fact, we're going to decide, is your team, did they hit the jackpot in this collaboration? We'll get to that next right here. CNR on FSR. Hang tight.
1: Hey, it's Covino and Rich.
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33: What's the doomsday clock, Josh?
34: So the doomsday clock is a metaphorical clock that is overseen by the Bulletin of Atomic Scientists. It's a graphic representation of how close humanity is to self-inflicted disaster.
33: They moved the second hand on the clock forward to 89 seconds to midnight, which means it's the closest that clock has ever been to midnight since they started.
34: In 1947, when the U.S. and Russia were starting the Cold War, there was 7 minutes to midnight. We're now less than 2 minutes away from midnight. The furthest away it was from midnight was 1991, after the Soviet Union dissolved. It was all the way back from 17 minutes to midnight.
33: I think it's a valuable thing because it just raises awareness every year with people. Just another thing to kind of say, hey, like, we're not headed in the right direction as humanity goes.
34: All these things that have been developing for a while have been accelerated because of the threat multiplier of misinformation and disinformation and conspiracy theories.
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25: And here. Here's what you need to know.
0: In college football, ACC athletic directors met today, and there's momentum for the ACC to join the Big Ten and SEC in banning NFL players. ESPN reports that SEC schools that bring back NFL, NBA, or WNBA players to their programs will face steep discipline under a new policy unanimously approved by the conference's 16 members. The penalties include a half-season suspension for a coach, a fine that matches 50% of the sport's annual budget, and revocation of league voting rights. The NFL has eliminated the Pro Bowl games. The focus will now shift to celebrating the honor of being a Pro Bowl selection. Giants wide receiver Calvin Austin suffered a torn ACL during Tuesday's practice. He will be sidelined for the entire 2026 season. In baseball, Kyle Schwarber is the first player to reach 40 home runs as the Phillies are blanking the Mariners 6-0, bottom of the seventh inning in Seattle. I'm Monty Bolaños.
2: Yeah. Consideration for others is an important factor in good office manners.
3: I don't know.
25: This is Covino and Rich.
1: Let's go.
3: It's on.
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1: You know, certain things get me off.
3: I don't want to name drop, but I have to.
25: The only show that sporadically sings without mercy for your ears.
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3: These are his confessions.
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25: More praise for Covino and Rich. Okay. The older these two get, the more immature they seem to become.
1: We should probably get our act together.
3: Oh, yeah. Anyone could be listening to this.
25: Complete objectivity and certified nonsense in one show.
3: I did my homework today.
1: I don't care what your opinion is.
25: Nah. 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
1: Yo.
25: Here's Covino and Rich. What?
3: Yeah.
1: I'm still doing my hair. Aquanet. Steve Covino and Rich Davis, Danny G and Sam, Monty's hanging. And oh yeah, I think I see Cold Stone Mike entering the building.
3: He's doing his hair.
1: Yeah. He's got one hair like Charlie Brown. He's like an old Charlie Brown kind of guy. Mike, who runs this take, all right, he's got a hot take we discussed, plus midweek major this hour. And maybe some prizes if Danny G's in a good mood. I don't know. Steve Covino, Rich Davis.
6: Yeah, I'm always
1: Monty,
6: in a good mood.
1: And all the people in Toronto, I had a great time out there. Thank you, guys. If you missed the show yesterday, just check the podcast. Search everything Covino and Rich. Let's roll. Now, Rich, to wrap up our previous discussion.
3: Yep.
1: There is that sense, though, of shock that there's girls in Little League and they're playing at a really high level. Again, the big name. And there's several names, but the big one is Kinley Rasmus, whose dad and uncle, they all played big league baseball. But our caller reminded me, like, yeah, even in the Bad News Bears, which was made in 1970-something, Tatum O'Neal played Amanda on the Bad News Bears. So Tatum O'Neal played on the... She played on the same team with Kelly Leak, and Kelly Leak was a badass who smoked cigarettes and drove a motorcycle on the field. So, you know, she was playing with the boys way back then. I had girls on, you know, in my little league, I should say. One girl was on my, like, minor league team growing up. But now you're seeing them play at a really advanced level, and it poses the question, well, which of the... Well, it doesn't have to be major sports, but which of the big-time sports, how about that... Do we actually see women going professional against men in? Aside from racing, we already established that.
3: I think
1: NASCAR.
3: You said NASCAR. Place kicking. And the number one answer so far, maybe baseball? What's up, Big Mike?
7: Hey, guys. It just reminds me of a story from my youth, which I don't remember because I was too young. My first year in T-ball, I'm playing pitcher, which is a fielding position.
1: That was a long time. Jesus was on your team,
7: there's
1: right?
7: Apparently a girl was up to bat. She hits a flubber. It just goes past that little foul line. And I run up and I grab the ball.
1: It's a number.
7: I grab the ball.
3: Robin Williams?
7: Do I throw it to first base?
1: Okay.
7: No. I just run to first base and I beat her to first base and tag.
3: What a jerk.
7: First base. Right. And as I'm walking back to the dugout, my mom from the stand says, Mike, why didn't you just throw the ball to first? And I said, well, it was a girl. I knew I could beat her.
1: Oh, man. Well,
7: apparently, my misogyny runs deep.
1: Yeah, we grew up in a very sexist time, that's for sure.
8: Monty's just batting her eyes now.
1: Oh, yeah.
11: You just couldn't throw the ball. So that's what it was. She just couldn't throw the ball.
7: Truth.
1: That's funny. But yeah, man.
3: Mike had a spaghetti arm.
1: It's great to see. Congrats to Kinley Rasmus. Your feedback at Covino and Rich at Fox Sports Radio.
3: Three quick phone calls, then we'll go to Mike, who runs this, but these people all just want prizes?
6: Yes.
3: Waiting for things? Oh, look at that. Greedy, but I love it. Monty, you have a final answer or what? Before we get to Mike, what sport do you think a woman could break through on?
11: I don't think there is.
3: It's tough.
11: I don't think there is.
3: I mean, like...
11: Like, if we're talking about a sport that requires any sort of physical agility, speed, like that, no. You guys already mentioned racing or like gaming. But if we're talking about something that requires anything speed, physical, agility, the answer is no.
3: Yeah, it would have to be like one in a billion.
7: I still
3: scenario.
7: Think second base.
11: The thing is, like, there you would say, okay, yeah, she could probably play defense, but are you willing to not take the power with hitting? Luis Arraez cannot stay on a team, and all that guy does is hit singles, which is what a girl would do. He can't stay on a team.
3: The possible four-time batting champ floats around the league because he can't hit home runs.
11: Because he can't, right. So it's not what they want.
3: You're saying like a girl would be
1: know.
3: This.
1: No, but that's a there, great
3: there
1: one,
3: is
1: though.
3: A trend. Look up this guy, Luis. I think his name is Luis Durango. He's a minor league prospect for the Yankees.
1: Yeah.
3: And his whole game is, what's it called, the Baltimore chop? Where he's a slap hitter who's just slapping the ball opposite field, oppo taco all the time, slapping it away just to get on base. And they're sort of changing the way the game is played. Mm-hmm. Like, get on base more for the guys that are hitting home
1: Analytics
3: runs.
1: Analytics say the exact opposite.
3: Yeah, but Mike might be onto something. Maybe Camino, second base is like...
1: How many singles does it take to score a run? Three.
3: Yeah.
1: It takes one extra base hit and another hit, and you're in. The emphasis on extra base hits and exit velocity and trajectory is too much for anyone to reverse course. No team is going to be like, you know, let's go back to small ball slap hitting. It's just not going to happen. And Monty, that's a great, great thought, because I've coached girls softball and boys baseball. And I promise you, there are girls that I see that I've coached that are definitely better than boys their own age. But guess what? Puberty and growing, that takes place at 9, 10, 11, 12.
3: Yeah, but baseball size doesn't matter. So it's not impossible, dude. This Durango guy that I'm talking about weighs 135 pounds. He's still in the minors, but he's making like a lot of noise because he's playing a different game.
1: He'll never make the bigs.
3: You know what? I hope he does, just so you could eat your words.
1: I hope he does so that he makes money. Not so that I eat my words. I wish everyone the best, but...
3: He's a Panamanian guy in the Yankees organization.
1: Man, no one's ever heard of him but you, because you're a Yankees fan.
3: Yeah, dude. People are talking about him already. He's in the minors.
1: Oh, you're Yankees, Chet? Talking Yanks? Durango, 135 pounds. Know who I have heard about?
3: Speaking of talking Yanks, how about you... How about you move on and start talking to Mike?
1: I have a question for you.
6: Oh, no.
1: No one's talking about Durango, but who's the guy that is the size of Aaron Judge that was also in the Yankees farm system?
3: Oh, Spencer Jones.
1: Yeah, people talk about that guy. You know why? Because he's a beast. That's what people talk about.
3: But the point here is baseball's a sport where you don't have to be 6'7".
1: I know, but that's why Altuve's the anomaly, and that's like he's the one-time anomaly.
3: All right.
1: I'm just saying.
3: I would never say never. That's all.
1: Okay.
3: Never say never.
1: All right. Let's go to a guy who brings the hot takes. Listen, polarizing as can be. Mike, people love you. And there's other people like, I hate this guy.
3: Before you give us our take, Mike, can you give us the update on the streak? Because last week we talked about Mike had a biking streak that he had to put aside. What was the streak again?
7: 137 weeks, a little over 2.5 years.
3: So you took your bike out 137 weeks straight at an average of 29 miles per run.
7: That's correct.
3: Wow.
7: Yep.
3: And it ended last week.
7: Yeah.
3: That's the update?
7: It did. Yeah, unfortunately, for some unfortunate medical situation, I was told by my doctor I should not ride my bike for a couple of weeks. So
1: are there ended. Mike Ripken Jr.
7: And I did not. A lot of people said, hey, just go out and cruise around, like do some jumping jacks, something easy.
1: I like how
7: just
1: you didn't take the. I like how you didn't take the BS way,
7: because I knew that I would always know.
1: Yeah.
7: And then it would feel cheap to me.
1: Can I challenge everyone to another streak? You might think this is perverted, but I think it's fantastic. Everyone in this room should try it with their partner. My wife and I, every so often, we throw the challenge out there. Find a way every day for a week, 7 days in a row. It rejuvenates your marriage or relationship.
3: What do you call this? The Dickie streak?
1: You could call it whatever you want. All I'm saying is 7 days in a row.
3: You gotta name it.
1: I know people
3: name
1: got
3: it.
1: Kids.
3: Own it.
1: I know people got responsibilities. I know people got stuff going on. You got work and hours there, and people are tired. But if you could find a way, 7 days in a row with your partner, I promise you, it gives you some type of like fun, joy, rejuvenation in your relationship. Take my word for it. Rich be stroking.
3: No, you be stroking. Rich
1: be stroking.
3: All right, let's go to Mike, who runs this take.
6: Who's the microphone assassin?
25: It's time for Mike, who runs this take.
8: Who?
3: Mike.
8: Big Mike may get to be in charge of this segment, but he still doesn't run this place. He really doesn't even run this segment when you think about it, because this mic can be turned off by Sam at any moment.
25: That may be true, but Big Mike does get to pick the topic, and then CNR offer their strong opinions on it. Consider it a warm-up to Midweek Major. Mike, who runs this take.
3: Here he is. Who? Hey, Mike.
7: Hello, everybody.
3: Mike.
7: Good to see you. Y'all.
3: Always great to see you, Mike.
7: So, I am back from vacation. You guys missed me last week?
3: Mike, without you here. Year.
11: You were gone?
1: Oh, yeah, yeah, kind of, yeah.
7: Thanks, Mike. That's so sweet.
1: You know, we missed you, Mike. Great to see you.
3: Mike, could I give you a perspective? When you're away on vacation, I'm just saying anyone can relate to this.
7: Sure.
3: You feel like, oh, my God, they must be like, well, what are they doing without me? You're missed, but like everyone's so wrapped up in their own thing that it's like.
7: Yeah, I know nobody misses me. It's
3: no,
7: fine.
3: We miss you because we talk to you. We talk to you every day.
7: I get it.
3: But I always feel that way. Like when we're off for a couple of days, I'm like, man, what are they doing without us? Meanwhile, like, no one cares.
7: Nobody really
3: cares. No one cares. You're gone for a guy. Everyone needs a refresher.
7: But I care.
3: Yes.
7: I care about the things I miss while I was gone. Vacations are great. Everybody loves going on vacation. Get away from it all. Do something new. Go somewhere special. But there are always things that you miss while you're gone. And when you get home, that's what I want to know from all of you. What is that one thing? When you get back from your vacation, what is it that you miss the most? And I'll start you off with mine.
1: Okay.
7: Just so you know where I am.
1: Okay. Mm-hmm. By the way, where were you?
7: Staycation?
1: Like you just hung around?
3: Oh, you went away.
7: No, I took my wife up to wine country for a couple.
1: Oh, sweet.
7: Yeah. It was nice.
1: Nice.
7: So the thing I miss the most?
3: Yes.
7: Oh, my bathroom. My very own bathroom.
3: Do you have like a sweet Toto toilet?
7: Nothing I love more than dropping a deuce in my own porcelain throne.
1: Wow.
7: Good times.
1: Mike's
7: That's what I'm talking about.
1: You're the king, bro.
3: What a take.
1: Yeah.
8: Boy, Mike would love this. This school teacher from Georgia who's in the news today was on the Today Show because she has a fart corner.
3: Kids. That was
8: on the Today Show?
3: Dude?
7: Sure,
8: yes,
7: yeah.
8: It was.
1: Well, what's the premise, though? She tells kids to get in the fart corner when they're gassy? Is that what happens?
3: Ooh.
1: You know, Mike.
7: Go drop it off over there.
1: You know what, Mike? More outbursts from you. You're going to be in the fart corner. So, all right.
7: Spend my life in the
1: What is it with
3: just
1: your
3: put
1: bathroom?
3: Someone, put someone there when they misbehave.
1: All right. So the question is, when you're on vacation, minus like your puppy and your kids.
7: Well, no. I mean, your pets could be something. Okay. Your kids, I'm assuming, are with you.
1: Yeah. Okay.
7: Oh, I like so, to go, what I like do you miss?
1: What do you miss when you're on vacation? Like, what do you realize that you know? I kind of miss this when you're away. 877-99 on Fox. What is it about your bathroom that makes it so special?
3: Can I give you a flip and reverse of your topic?
7: Okay.
3: It's relevant, I promise.
7: Sure.
3: I think sometimes when you realize there's something you don't miss, that's when you need to make a change. Meaning, if you go to a nice place and you're like, man.
8: You're talking about our significant others?
3: No. I'm saying when you're like,

0: want to go away for the weekend or on vacation, if we can't stay somewhere that's nicer than where we live.
1: That's a good way to think about it. Yeah, because then why are you even going on vacation, right? It's supposed to be a step up in some ways. What do you miss?
2: Like another thing I miss is my shower, man. I work very hard to make sure I have the right kind of head on my shower to get the right amount of pressure. Like, that's important to me.
3: What are you, like Kramer?
2: Yeah. I gotta have it.
1: I don't want to know.
2: It's important. I want my shower to be right. And when I go to a hotel, could be a great hotel, could have a very nice shower.
1: Yeah, but the hotel shower has that little seat in it.
2: Well,
1: so if you get tired, you can sit on it.
2: Again,
1: you could have familiar relations on that seat.
4: I'm gonna buy you a seat for your shower.
3: Kavito's gonna put a lawn chair in a shower.
1: No, because sometimes
5: it's nice to sit down.
1: You're scrubbing your tootsies, you lose balance, but you don't have to when you're sitting down.
2: That's smart.
1: Yeah.
3: It's certainly not for women shaving their legs. It's for you to sit.
0: We just looked into Covino's future.
1: Great question. You know why? I don't miss anything. I can't think of anything I miss. My pantry. That's what I miss. I don't have snacks.
2: Can I grab a snack?
1: Because you know how many times I visit the pantry and I'm like, what's in here? And I'm looking around and I just grab a handful of peanuts or something. Yeah, I don't have that on vacation.
5: Unless you want to spend $12 on a Butterfinger.
3: That'll be $94.
1: Maybe the pantry. And my pantry's weak, but I do miss it.
0: And it's a $15 charge for it to be dropped off at your room.
2: Right?
1: If I had to think of something, maybe it's that. What do you miss when you're away?
3: I think what Mike just made some people realize is they need to make their house more comfortable to miss something.
2: Right?
1: Yeah.
3: Because you just said, when you said the shower, I'm like, I feel like shower heads are better than my shower head, maybe.
1: Yeah.
5: Mike doesn't do that low flow nonsense.
2: No.
1: Yeah,
2: I gotta have the right amount of pressure.
1: Mike gets really up there with that shower massage.
5: He wants to be able to wash vegetables in the shower like Kramer.
2: Yeah, I want that nipple ripper.
0: Rich in our YouTube chat, Call It in Canada, is asking if you get a better sleep at a hotel, maybe because it's more of a stress-free sleep.
3: You know, that's right. My kids I believe in 50-50 vacations. I think if you take two vacations a year, if you're lucky enough to get away a few times, right? I think you got to do one vacation with the kids, family vacation. But I think there's a value in going away with just your spouse.
1: Yeah, how are you going to keep that 7-day streak alive if the kids are there?
3: It's true.
1: It's a great question. I like it. I like the question a lot. Your thoughts, your take, your feedback, 877-99 on Fox. And of course, at Covino and Rich, and streaming live at Covino and Rich FSR to chat. Live chat and see the show.
3: Can I tell you, Mike, I truly feel like this is a better question 25 years ago, because we are so accommodated internationally, nationally, resorts. Like back in the day, you might be like, yeah, I'm on this cool, in the 2000s even, you might be like, I'm on this cool beach, but I can't check my email. Or I'm on this cool place and they have a foreign TV. Like, I just want to watch SportsCenter, but they only have deportes. Like nowadays, you go anywhere around the world, you're living the way you live here.
1: Mm-hmm.
4: I will say, I can't stand pillows in hotels. My pillow at home is flat. Like,
3: partners with the MyPillow guy?
4: No, is that one flat? I don't know. You know how you go to hotels, they're always real fluffy and really big? I tend to sleep without a pillow in a hotel because they're too, I like it flat. Yes. It's almost like I'm
5: like
4: in a coffin.
5: I like a pillow that supports me.
4: No,
5: you want a flat limp pillow?
4: But they're too much. Like, it's not like my face goes, my head goes on it and then it goes down. My head is like this. Like, I wake up with like my head half
2: she
4: up.
2: She doesn't
4: and half,
2: have that big rich head.
4: I don't have a big rich pillow. Head. So I do miss my bed, and it's particularly because I miss my pillows, my flat pillows.
0: That's a good answer. I've seen people traveling with their pillow.
4: Yeah.
1: So Monty misses her pillow. All right, that's
4: I
1: a
4: do.
1: Fair one. Sam, you
5: say,
1: got one?
5: Well, I do. I just wanted to say, though, I tend to sleep really well when I get into one of those hotel beds that has so much starch on the sheets that it, like, cuts my feet. And then the sheets and the comforter are so tucked in that I can't even move. I'm like a mummy.
3: I can never tuck in.
1: You know, that's the funniest thing.
5: There's so much starch on those sheets.
1: You know, you get in and your feet are so tucked in, right?
4: You start kicking, like, I can't move.
3: I feel like a baby that's been swaddled.
5: Swaddled, yeah.
1: You do start kicking to loosen it up.
0: Tear that thing off.
5: You know, for real though, I think that when you go home, you're like, I can walk around barefoot, because at even an Airbnb, but also a hotel, those floors are gross.
1: No.
5: And you're like, yeah, don't walk around barefoot on that carpet. So you go home and you're like, yeah, I'm good with these germs on the floor.
3: Can I tell you what they tell you never to touch? So I just want to give everyone the warning. See all the wipes around here? Covino's wiping his mic every day, his chair, because they always say studios, office places are dirty. They say never

0: never not wipe down. They're saying you should always wipe down the remote control in a hotel room. Because think about what people are doing, where people are touching, and then they're just that remote control just sits there.
1: Yeah, we walk into the room, we wipe down the phone and the remote.
0: Those are
2: the two
0: things.
2: There's a remote control in wine country you're not going to want to touch.
3: Hey, Rich, are you... germs do die on surfaces after a certain point.
0: Oh, jeez, Louise.
4: I don't even want to know where it was, Mike.
1: Do you guys know this segment brought to you by Dude Wipes today?
0: Yeah. Oh, my God.
3: Rich, are you the type... I feel like Iowa Sam's the type that when he's in a hotel, he's so pumped about it, he puts the robe on and the little slippers.
5: Oh, I put the shower cap on. I steal all the shampoos.
6: Absolutely.
5: Just to get all the free stuff I just steal.
3: Right, yeah. Sam has the shower cap on and a robe and slippers.
0: Can I tell you? I'll be honest. Mike, your topic is great only because it's all reversed in my mind. For me, the topic is, what do I miss about when I'm away?
3: I
0: throw on the robe.
3: Mike just must have the most magical toilet and shower.
0: Yeah, right? I mean, I feel like I have a pretty sweet house, but in my mind, like, I'm thinking about what I miss when I'm on vacation, and when I come back home, I miss the water pressure. I miss how the hotel room gets down to like 62 degrees.
3: I do eventually start missing, not necessarily work. I hate being out of the mix though, because we do a live show every day. I start missing like the routine. Like I gotta get back to the routine. Like get to the gym. You know, like I miss the routine. Like I've been lounging, boozing, and schmoozing for 5 days now. I'm starting to miss a routine. I'm missing
0: My answer is way too specific and personal to me, but for the last 20 years, Covino and I every day debate, argue, and bust each other's chops, right? So when I'm away with my wife for more than a couple days and I get no interaction with you bozos, not that I start picking fights, but I start wanting to debate her on dumb things because I need that interaction that we do every day.
1: Oh, right? Rich is doing a radio show with her by the pool.
0: I know, because my inclination is I'll be like, so, babe, what do you think's better, white sangria or red sangria? She's like, what are you talking about? I'm like, let's debate it.
5: Rich, I don't have a take on Deshaun Watson. Leave me alone.
0: Honey, what do you think?
2: I promise, she does not care.
0: I'm like, Sarah, what do you think? Shador or Deshaun? She's like, what? I'm like, you got to pick one.
6: Shadaddy, whichever one.
3: So, while on vacation, what do you miss most? Thanks for your feedback. Yeah. And thank you, Mike, who runs this take.
0: Thanks, buddy.
3: And by the way, you can hit up Mike, at Mike Who Runs This on X. At Mike Who Runs This.
0: And welcome back from your vacation, Mike.
2: Thank you, gentlemen.
0: You were severely missed. All right, now we got more Covino and Rich. We're going to get to Midweek Major coming up. All the stories in pop culture and sports next right here on CNR.
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0: What? 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

0: Iowa Sam bringing the funk. The funk of 40,000 years. Iowa Sam on the ones and twos. Danny G is in the fart corner. He's the super producer.
1: Being punished.
0: Yeah, he's in the fart corner right now.
2: But I didn't do it. It wasn't me.
1: But I'm doing such a great job.
3: Man, it's better than the trailer park with Rich's owner.
1: Hey, listen, it was his first time.
3: Sure, it was.
1: Before we get to Midweek Major, I know Danny's like, we're running late. I said it yesterday. Remember in the beginning of Ozark?
3: Rich, you're always running late.
1: I'm so sorry. Tell the boss, Tim. Remember the beginning of Ozark, Jason Bateman's character? They were in there was a situation where someone got caught stealing, and it was like, yo, I'm so sorry. And it's like, yeah, it's probably the first time he got caught. It's not the first time you stole. Do you think Jed York, who's fresh out of a divorce?
0: Well, the whole premise was it wasn't the first time they stole or got in trouble. It was the first time they got caught.
1: Yeah. So I'm saying, do you think there's a chance that Jed York, who is fresh out of a divorce, was like, could it be the first time he ever did it?
0: Hell no.
1: Or you think it was like, nah, he's always been doing it?
0: Because
1: I was saying yesterday when you weren't here that what if he had the worst luck in the world where he just went through a divorce and he's like, you know what? For the first time in my life, I'm going this route. Like, that would be the worst luck ever.
0: Seems like a shady situation.
1: Yeah, I'm not saying anything about him, but I'm saying a lot of times when someone does get caught, it's not the first time they did it.
0: Right. It's just the first time they were caught out there.
1: Yeah. All right.
0: All right. So, without further ado, if you want to join us, we're at Covino and Rich FSR streaming live. You could watch the show at Covino and Rich FSR. Let's welcome Iowa Sam for Midweek Major.
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5: Ooh, I love that.
4: We throw sports and pop culture headlines and topics at the fellas and... it's like the kids say.
6: That's so mid. Week, definitely major.
4: CNR scoring. Midweek major.
3: Yeah, you have made it to the middle of the week. You hear the horns.
1: Yeah.
3: Before we hand things over to the number one and only host of this segment, we're rolling those two big red love dice in the main studio. Covino, what'd you roll?
0: I rolled an eight, yeah.
3: Eight. And Rich, a rich roll now.
1: A nine!
3: Look at that.
1: I get first shot.
3: That means Rich does get to go first. And now, ladies and gentlemen, the most famous person, besides Brian Bell of Weezer, from Iowa City, Iowa, Iowa Sam.
7: Gentlemen.
1: Hey, Sam. Samuel.
7: Hi. Welcome back, Covino.
0: What up, buddy?
7: We're 90 minutes into the show, and I'm saying welcome back.
0: I was in Toronto, man. I had a great time.
7: Did you catch a tempo game?
0: No, but I roamed the streets of Toronto like the baddest vato in Toronto.
1: What do you got, Sam?
7: Let's go to the nation's capital. Guys, we thought back in 2020 that the Washington Redskins name and the Native American logo of Chief Whitecalf were no more. They rebranded to the Washington Commanders with the W as their logo. But according to Eric Flack of CBS affiliate WUSA 9 in Washington, D.C., one can find merchandise on the official team store website of the former name and logo. Now the, someone was calling me. Excuse me.
1: What are you getting, booty calls during Midweek Major?
7: I don't know. Sorry.
1: Sam, they said it'll be $140.
0: Tell them there's no Thelma here. Wrong number.
7: Sorry, this is Wendy's. But guys, you can find stuff with the Washington Redskins name and logo on the official team website. Now, the Commanders informed Flack that the name and logo are not going to be used again in an official capacity. The merchandise, again, it's actually Chris Perfect calling me out. It's from some.
1: You know what? I got two words for him.
7: Beat it. Shove off. Yeah. So they're saying this is not going to be used again in an official capacity. The merchandise is available on a limited basis, they say, in order to preserve their trademark rights.
1: Yeah, okay.
7: And they reiterated that none of it means the name and logo will ever come back. The name and logo mostly gone, but not totally gone, Midweek or Major.
1: That's mid.
6: That's so mid.
1: Major for people that are, act like babies. Listen, they did what they thought was the right thing by changing the name that was offensive to some. But there's a bunch of championships and Super Bowls won by a team called the Washington Redskins, and it is part of their legacy. I'd imagine Cleveland Indians fans that are now Guardians fans are okay with the occasional
0: Wahoo
1: t-shirt or Wahoo t-shirt. Listen, not everyone's going to find the same things offensive. I think if you go to the previous names and logos of a lot of teams, the fans like the heritage. I don't think you want to pretend like the Redskins never existed. I think it's fine. I think the fact that they eliminated it in a professional capacity, that's cool. But dude, in the team store, are you going to try to tell me that Mark Rypien played for the Commanders? He didn't. We lived it.
0: I think.
1: Did John Riggins run for the Washington football team or the Redskins? The Redskins. It's legacy. It's history.
0: I think it's also mid, but very interesting.
6: That's so mid.
0: It's interesting because there's some irony there, right? Like, yeah, you can't really represent on the field, but you can still buy the merch. But you're keeping tradition alive, so I do understand. Like, I understand. Doesn't make that much sense, but I understand. But how about the Washington football team? Is there any merchandise for that?
7: Oh, for the Commanders?
0: No, when they were the Washington football team.
7: Oh,
0: right?
7: Yeah, right, the original, right, after their
0: so
7: first name.
0: I think if they're going to, like, say, hey, we're going to acknowledge the history and we're still going to sell the actual Redskin, they should, like, just sell the generic Washington football team, too.
1: By the way, just for the record, yeah. I looked up Cleveland Guardians and the Indians. The Cleveland Indians' old logo and their merch is all over social media, all over sites, not MLB.com, but, like, legitimate places still
0: sell. And by the way, yeah, if
1: Indian
0: they're not
1: stuff.
0: Selling it and they're not licensing it, someone else is going to sell it and license it.
7: It's interesting because I think they're like, we're going to go away from this, but why even do you need to refresh the trademark copyright, you know, rules if you're not going to ever go back to it?
0: Because someone else will take it.
7: Yeah, I guess that's the answer. All right, pressing on here.
0: But an interesting story, though.
7: It is because, it's on the official team website. So, interesting there. Guys, Alonzo Ball was on Michael Porter Jr.'s Curious Mike podcast and pulled back the curtain on some of the family drama he endured as a young player in the NBA, specifically feeling pressure to wear his dad's unreliable Big Baller brand shoe and losing out on opportunities to sign a lucrative deal with a major shoe company. Here's a little taste of what he dished out on.
2: Felt like when I had gotten drafted, I was just doing that, you know, listening to my pops. If I can go back, I would obviously do it different. I would actually, you know, get an agent, you know, be in the meetings myself, you know, do what I want to do. But to answer your question, it was like, I didn't like the shoes. I didn't like the shoes, but then we would get into an argument and it would be like, damn, like if you don't wear the shoes, then like you're going against the family.
7: The number 2 overall pick, we forget, out of UCLA, loyal to the brand to a point of wearing a bunk shoe, midweek or major?
0: I think it's major. I really do. I think, in a way, you know, we watched this kid totally dominated by his loudmouth dad, LeVar Ball, who at the same time, you got to give him credit for loving his boys and being there in front and center and defending them and raising
1: strong young men
0: and 2 kids that are playing well in the NBA. But that Big Baller brand shoe, first of all, he's right, it's ugly. What was he going to do? He's still a young man that's trying to respect his dad and trying to create like a family business. But it also hurt him in the long run. That shoe is what started his injuries. I think it's a major story, and it's kind of sad looking back because he admits he would have did it differently.
1: I feel bad for him. It's major.
0: Yeah.
6: Definitely major.
1: Because his dad, for a minute, was a very big name in the pop culture sports space because he was such a loudmouth. Remember, oh, I could beat Jordan one-on-one and my sons are the best. He was in our face, and you know what?
0: We liked him, but he might have gotten in the way.
1: A loving dad, but to the detriment of his kids at the time. So there you go.
7: And he said he'd play better when he'd wear different shoes, and then like the shoes would rip and tear all the time. Yep. They just weren't made for basketball.
0: They were weak.
1: Aren't the Ball kids also responsible for all those kids saying 6'7"?
7: So, possibly. I don't know about that.
1: They really are aggravating. All right, go on.
7: Quick one here. Guess who's back on the big screen after more than 20 years?
8: Booyakasha.
7: Booyakasha. It's Ali G. Ali G, Who Is I? Will premiere this October. It is the sequel to 2002's Ali G in the House. The trailer just recently dropped. I watched it. It made me laugh out loud a few times. Ali G in all his moronic glory. Sacha Baron Cohen will make his directorial feature film debut here as well, while once again milking one of his big 3 characters, midweek or major.
0: I think it's major. I mean,
6: definitely major.
0: He was so quotable in the early 2000s. I'm just actually curious to see if his humor, and you said you're laughing at it already,
7: Sam. The trailer was legitimately like,
0: I'm trying to see if it still translates and maybe even picks up on a younger audience. Like, our generation might care. Will younger kids care about this? I'm curious.
1: Well, I'm a fan. I think it's major.
6: Definitely major.
1: I mean, I think Bruno is eh. Borat.
7: Of the 3 characters with the weakest.
1: Yeah, I thought Borat, my wife, is good. I mean, everyone,
9: nice.
1: quoted stupid Borat. And I think the Ali G show was what put him on the map. So I think it's great. Monty, you have any thoughts on the Ali G?
9: I have thoughts on Borat being great. That's what I have thoughts on.
1: Oh, you don't? You're not a fan?
9: I don't. I just don't remember.
1: You don't remember really?
9: I don't.
8: Not memorable.
9: I don't remember it.
1: My wife? No, is good.
9: I remember Borat, but not the other one.
1: Oh, Bruno. Yeah, the other one.
9: Bruno. That's what I'm saying.
1: What's up? It's Bruno.
9: I think I saw it. Don't remember any of it.
1: I agree. Bruno's so weak. But hey, you know what?
7: He made a Borat sequel, though, that came out, I think, during COVID.
1: Yeah.
7: And then, so he's saying, I've been gone after 20 years. He's got like dreadlocks and he wears this big like Rasta hat. Now that's like the look.
1: Okay.
7: And so I don't know. I think it'll be good.
1: Dude, it feels like forever ago. 20 years ago. Do you remember where you were when you watched that? It's like a lifetime ago. All right. Thank you, Iowa Sam, for Midweek Major. Let's go to Monsi Balaños for an update. What's up, Monsi?
10: Hola, Monsi. What's up, guys? Busy day today in sports. I'm going to start in baseball.
1: My Monsi.
10: Because...
1: Monsi.
10: She good. Thank you. Y'all, don't derail me because we could be doing this for hours. I love Borat. Kyle Schwarber, first player to reach 40 home runs this season. Phillies are crushing the Mariners right now. It's 6-0 in Seattle, bottom of the ninth inning. Guardians lead the Angels 4-3, bottom of the ninth, about to start in L.A. Giants lead the Reds 9-8, top of the ninth in San Francisco. And the Padres are blanking the Pirates 3-0, bottom of the eighth inning. Right now, San Diego holding on to that final wild card spot in the National League. Diamondbacks are a half game out of that final wild card spot. They blank the Cubs already 2-0. Rays shut out the Tigers. 3-0. All right. News out of the NFL and college football and the whole messy thing that is going on. ACC athletic directors met today. There's momentum for the ACC to join the Big Ten and the SEC in banning NFL players. SEC schools that bring back NFL, NBA, and WNBA players announced that their programs will face steep discipline under a new policy unanimously approved by the conference's 16 members. The penalties include a half-season suspension for a coach, a fine that matches 50% of the sport's annual budget, and revocation of league voting rights. LSU did not participate in this vote. The NFL has eliminated the Pro Bowl games. The focus now is shifting to celebrate the honor of being a Pro Bowl selection.
1: That's cool.
10: Yes. Buccaneers first round pick Reuben Bain Jr. suffered an AC sprain, but it's nothing serious. He's expected to be ready for week 1. As we wrap up the final week of the preseason, the Browns are not going to play any of their starters, including Deshaun Watson. Michael Penix Jr. will not suit up for the Falcons. Patrick Mahomes will not play in the Chiefs' final game against the Seahawks. In the NBA, Benedict Mathurin has agreed to a 2-year, $16 million deal with the Pelicans. And out of the WNBA, NBC announced that the Fever Sky game was the most watched regular season game since opening weekend of the WNBA's inaugural season in 1997, averaging 3.31 million viewers and peaking at 3.82 million viewers.
1: That's the Enes Kanter game.
10: Just so you guys know.
1: Oh, okay.
7: Got it.
10: Yes.
1: All right, thank you, Monty.
10: Jess.
1: By the way, we're going to talk a little NFL when we get back. Have there been many cases where a college player went to the NFL and tried to come back? It seems like a big story, but like how many, are there a lot of incidents where they tried to get back into the college game?
10: No, there's something that happened. You know how they, that ruling that was like you could play 5 years that just came out. So these players that only played 4 were like, oh, I have a year left because now you're saying I have five years is what they're calling
1: it,
10: right?
1: So they feel like if they didn't get drafted the right way they wanted, they could go back?
10: Like if this would have come out before, some of these players would never have gone into the NFL draft. They would just stayed in school. Gotcha. It's a select group of it's a weird situation.
8: And there's 2 players who have recently done.
10: Correct. Yeah. So it's not a lot, but that's what it is.
11: Interesting.
1: Per se. All right, thank you, Monty. We got more Camino and Rich next right here on Fox Sports Radio. Now football's back. 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

0: 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We got the best crew here.
1: I think Iowa Sam should wear a shower cap, like, while on the show. 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
3: I mean, like, if they got shoe polish or, like, Q-tips or... Like, do you take all the things that are free?
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0: free Bible?
1: Fox Sports.
3: I don't take the Bible. Yeah. I feel that's weird. No,
0: man, I got a whole collection of Bibles. There's always a Bible in the drawer.
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0: Why do you have so many Bibles?
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3: All right. Now, tomorrow, we not only go old school, because we're an old fool, school and 50 hits. We're going to talk a lot of NFL. In fact, we start week three, the final week of preseason football. And Danny, I thought about it. I can't say the whole game, but I had a proposition for you. If you wanted to get out of here right after the show, go get some Buffalo wings or something, because the 49ers are playing the Raiders.
2: Let's do it.
3: Maybe we get some wings, watch the first half, first quarter, just watch some snaps and, you know.
0: Sammy want wingy.
3: Tomorrow's Thursday? Tomorrow's Thursday.
2: Thursday. Rich, we should watch the first half and have wings and ranch.
3: Let's do it. This week.
2: A blue cheese for you.
3: You know what I have tonight, though? Everyone else is talking about their fantasy football draft. I have the fall ball baseball draft. And I was telling Covino off the air.
1: Are you picking any girls?
3: If there were good girls, I'd take them, certainly.
1: You got to find your own Kinley Rasmus.
3: Yeah. I was telling Covino that it really is like a fantasy football draft. Because even though they're young, they're seven... But, like, you know, when you're picking your team, it really is like, all right, this kid's a really good player. Ah, this kid's my son's friend. And you're like, I want this kid.
2: A lot of politics.
1: And Rich always tries to find, like, the kids with the hot moms.
3: That's not true.
1: Yeah, that's what you said off the air, bro.
3: But, Danny, like, something, for instance, like, it's much like fantasy football where you might say, oh, he's a sleeper wide receiver. I don't know if anyone else is going to pick him, so I think I could wait till next round. You start thinking about, like, seven-year-old kids that way, like, oh, little Dylan, yeah, he's a good little baller. I like him. He's a good kid. His family's nice. But I think I could wait till next round. And it's really, I was telling Kevin, how it's really oddly fun and time-consuming, but I love it.
1: You know what's funny, though, is how you came down on the dad that takes it way too serious.
3: I do.
1: Yeah, you take it so serious.
3: No, I take it serious in a fun way. Like,
1: Why? Because you have a charming smile? Why is this other guy that you're hating on any different?
3: I'm not hating. I've just said this. There's a... If another dad, until they're teenagers, it doesn't matter anyway. I'm just saying, if someone's like, hey, my kid is really good friends with that other kid, unless you're trying to stack a team with all the best little kids, then let the kids play with their friends. And what are we doing? They're little.
1: Well,
3: but hey,
1: enjoy
3: your fall sports. We got, again, football starting tomorrow. Danny, are they going to let Mendoza play a few series? Is that the plan for the Raiders?
2: Yeah, as far as I know.
3: I think the Niners may be a little more cautious, but we should watch the beginning of that game. And
1: isn't there a new episode that I missed of Hard Knocks?
2: Yeah, it's good. It follows the injury that happened to Bobo, unfortunately.
1: Oh, well, cool. You get to watch. If you didn't watch it yesterday, you can watch that tonight. I'll be watching that tonight for sure.
3: The new Ted Lasso also.
1: Hard Knocks on HBO Max following the Seahawks, if you haven't checked it out. It's definitely worth the watch.
3: Lasso, Hard Knocks. What else is on?
1: Masters of the Universe on Amazon Prime.
3: That's been there.
1: Have you seen it?
3: Yeah.
1: Once?
3: Yeah.
1: Twice?
3: Yeah, Masters of the Universe.
1: Watch it again.
3: And the Marry Harry reunion, for if you want to watch out with the wifey.
1: I don't know what that is. You're showing me. Rich was telling me that there's hot chicks on the show.
3: It's like they have the hottest contestants on that show. But then again.
1: And they all want to date some, like, lame-o. I don't know
3: who
1: he is.
3: Lame? He's a cool
1: dude. Who's that guy?
3: Cool,
1: I don't know him.
3: What's
1: the name of the show?
3: Marry Harry.
1: Who's Harry?
0: Prince Harry?
1: Harry and Henderson's?
0: Isn't he married already?
1: Yeah.
3: Who's the guy you talked about in the Yankees? Domingo?
0: Harris
3: who's he? Who's anyone, really? All right. Have a great.
1: Who are you?
3: Have a great Wednesday night. I'm just pumped about football. We'll do some more schedule watching tomorrow. And tomorrow, Sammy, I'll make sure we order up those honey barbecue wings. All right, buddy.
1: Tomorrow, old school and 50 hits. We throw it back and reminisce, and we give away more prizes, more grilling aprons, our summer prize packs.
3: All right, perfect. Until then, have a great Wednesday night. Everything at Covino and Rich. All the links to interviews and social media.
1: And overpromised.
3: Perfect. We'll see you then. Arrivederci, baby.
1: See you in the promised land.
3: Peace out.
1: Bye, yeah. Monty. Bye, guys.
3: Hey, it's Covino and Rich. 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
13: I'm Jason Alexander, and this is my dear friend, Peter Tilden.
14: Hey, Jay. By the way, the script says best friend.
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13: 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Number one, we like to argue about everything, driving, food, music.
14: No, we don't. And number two, when things annoy us or they perplex us or just don't seem to make any sense, whether it's something in the news or in our personal lives, we go, really, no, really.
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14: 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Jerry Seinfeld wondered why they refused to make the stall door go all the way to the floor in a public bathroom, but he didn't get an answer. 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
14: 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How about that?
13: 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No, really?
14: 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So we spoke to some of the biggest champions of the hot dog eats hot dog world of competitive eating to get the answer. And those are just a few of the things we'll explore on the Really Know Really podcast with Jason Alexander and Peter Tilden.
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24: 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Swung on. Hit deep. Right field on its way. That ball is gone. A mammoth three-run home run for Kyle Schwarber, number 40 on the season. And he has put the Phillies up 6-0 here in the second inning.
23: Phillies Radio Network on the call. Phillies shut out the Mariners 6-0. Guardians edge the Angels 4-3. And Diamonds shut out the Cubs 2-0. Rays shut out the Tigers 3-0. News out of the NFL as they've officially eliminated Pro Bowl games. And the focus will shift to celebrating the honor of being of a player being a Pro Bowl selection. And the NFL announced the players that commit three violations in any of these five categories will be suspended one game. I'm Brianna Muro.
25: One guy is happily divorced. One guy is happily married. One guy gets called daddy by his three beautiful daughters. One guy gets called daddy after a credit card approval. One guy won a state high school basketball championship. One guy only covered a state high school basketball championship. One guy's been inducted into three halls of fame. One guy has only mopped a hall. Does this seem weird to anybody else? Can this sports writer and this sports fan share a radio show without driving each other crazy? Now, live from the Fox Sports Radio studios, here's Fox Sports Radio's Odd Couple with Mike Hill sitting in for Rob Parker. Here's Kelvin Washington.
26: That's right. It is the Odd Couple on a Worship Wednesday, Mike.
0: Okay.
26: Who, Mike Hill.
0: Who are we praising?
26: I'm praising God.
0: Okay. All right. All right.
26: My Lord and Savior.
27: Rob Parker.
26: And you know the contrast of how that happened, right?
0: How's that happen?
26: Chris Broussard, brother
0: okay.
26: of the cloth.
0: Okay, yeah, absolutely.
26: Rob Parker, man of
27: Rob
26: the streets.
27: Rob Parker.
26: By the streets, I mean them streets.
0: Them streets.
26: And so apparently there was some meeting.
0: I think I'm moving to Mexico.
26: In the middle.
0: Okay.
26: If I'm going to have Magic City Mondays.
0: Oh, Lord.
26: You got to have a worship Wednesday.
0: You got to have a worship Wednesday.
26: So Rob tried to change it when I got on the show. You know, we don't have to do worship Wednesday. And as he said it, I saw the horns and the fire behind him. I was like, no, we're not about to change
0: and my
26: the Lord's day because of me being on the show now.
0: Hey, we ain't going to hell because of Rob Parker.
26: So exactly. So that's why it's worship Wednesday.
0: And I'm with you.
26: We kept it rolling.
0: I'm a little
26: big
0: moist
26: Big show
0: right
26: lined
0: now.
26: Up for you today on this worship Wednesday. You heard him. That's Mike Hill in for Rob. Rob having a little vacay time. Not too much vacation.
0: Is he still recovering from Magic City?
26: Well, okay. All I know is he was supposed to be up in Canada enjoying, but now we know he's here in L.A. By the way, he's supposed to be on vacation. If you follow him, he's been out here tweeting stuff.
0: Okay.
26: Yeah, tweeting about Shador.
0: Oh, really?
26: It being the reason for the Pro Bowl situation that you and I are going to talk about a little bit later on. So absolutely. He's supposed to be on vacation, not working, but he still is. We got a lot on tap for you on this Worship Wednesday, man. By the way, YouTube. Elijah's got us up looking good. Of course, you can always check us out. Just search YouTube and you go there, iCouple FSR. You'll find it. Like, share, subscribe, all that good stuff. Please do it. We appreciate it as always. Adam Kaplan coming up in a little bit, around 7:30 Eastern, 4:30 East Pacific time. Adam Kaplan, Fox Sports Radio NFL Insider. We'll chop it up with him about some NFL headlines. And then we got One's Gotta Go.
1: Okay.
26: I think it'll be the first time you doing it, so it'll be fun.
1: Okay.
26: Got some stuff to throw at you. And you're a well-traveled man.
1: I am.
26: So this will be perfect for you.
1: Okay.
26: That's all I got to say. A little teaser.
1: Okay, I'm looking forward to it.
26: Because you'll have some insight.
1: I have no idea what the segment's about.
26: This one's got to go. I'm going to throw about four or five things at you, and then you got to pick. And then also the crew as well. They'll throw it out there as well.
1: You know, I'm used to getting rid of stuff. I've been divorced three times. So, just saying.
26: Okay,
1: let people know about me.
26: So that's even, you got more on Rob. He's at one. You at three.
1: Yeah.
26: Wait, now I got to do the math. Did I miss one? I feel like I left off at two.
1: Is Rob? Yeah. I didn't know Rob was ever married.
26: 5 years.
1: Oh wow. Okay.
26: 5 years.
1: Okay. Somebody lasted 5 years with Rob.
26: Yeah, 5 years. Okay. And he's been celebrating what, 30 years or something almost ever since his divorce.
1: Okay. Financial freedom.
26: Yes. Well, could be, but then again, you still gotta pay sometimes, right?
1: Yeah, that's true. That's true.
26: Yeah. So we'll get to as I mentioned, One's Gotta Go. And lastly, we will have Cole Wright, Marquee Sports Network host and reporter. You know, Cole,
1: my former colleague at ESPN.
26: Yes, exactly. Yeah, and then mine was Spectrum.
1: Oh, really?
26: Yeah.
1: Okay. He's with the Cubs now, right?
26: Yep, he is. He's back home in Chicago. So he's. We'll talk to him a little bit about. We can wind down baseball, of course. You do baseball with Fox as well, and so great to have you on with that. So a whole lot to get to on this Worship Wednesday. Welcome in, Mike. Everything been good with you?
1: Man, it's been great, man. I can't complain. I'm happy to be back, man. Things have changed. I think it's the last time I was actually in the studio, it's been about 6-7 years ago.
26: Was it here or was it over there? The other.
1: It was
26: the
1: here.
26: I think the studio.
1: I think this is kind of flipped. Yeah. So I think it was over at the other studio. Yep. I was with Ibram Salon. We had a show on the weekend. So, things have changed. It looks good, man. You guys got video up and all that. And I mean, people can see us now.
26: Yeah, so. Elijah don't mess around. The whole social team, man. We got it all set up in here. So, put us up on YouTube looking good and whatnot. So,
1: I'm thankful for being here, man.
26: Once you say something good or crazy. Well, I don't know which depend is going to be.
1: Well, it's probably going to be a little bit of both.
26: Yeah, he'll have those clips up there, man.
1: There you go.
26: all right, let's welcome in the crew because we couldn't do the show without him. Is that Monty I see over there? Monty, are you on updates?
1: She ain't listening.
26: Bree? Oh, Bree.
2: It's Bree.
26: Okay, I see Monty. There you are. Okay. Hey, Bree. I only see Monty.
1: All right. These are
26: okay, well, Bree is for Bree as well, Monty. Okay. Pass that to Bree. All right, who else we got? Give me his name again.
2: Emmy. It is producer Emmy.
26: Emmy is in for Rob G. Rob G is out. Feeling better. We talked to him, but he's out.
2: Okay.
26: We got Emmy, who is producing for Rob G, who again, a couple of days down. USC Chris in the building on the ones and twos. And Bree, if it's Bree is for we. It's a little saying we say.
1: Bree is for. Okay, yeah. So was Rob hanging out with Rob, and that's the reason why Rob got sick?
26: That's too many Robs.
1: Okay, I mean, because Rob G was hanging out with Rob.
26: No, Rob G has a real reason. He has children and kids and school.
1: Oh,
26: so,
1: yeah.
26: That's germs, more of a reason. Germs, yeah, you know how that goes.
3: Yes, Big Daddy.
26: Oh, boy. So that's the crew. And Elijah, of course, social media guru, getting us ready to get up online and all that stuff.
4: All right, who is it?
26: Elijah.
4: Never heard of him.
26: That's after all these years, y'all still never heard of him. Yeah. So lots to get to again on the Worship Wednesday. All right, let's start it here. You cover college football, of course.
1: Yep.
26: You do the pre and post and all the studio work for Fox.
1: Mm-hmm.
26: Somebody I know you're familiar with, Lane Kiffin.
1: Yeah.
26: I call him Lane Dippin.
1: Oh, my gosh.
26: Lane stay dipping.
1: Okay.
26: Kiffin is at it again. So what I'm talking about is this. So we've had a couple of conversations, myself and Rob.
1: Mm-hmm.
26: Ephraim, you just mentioned him. He's been here a couple of days as well. We talked about this. And this is the idea that they are going to be, now you're having these kids who go to the pros, training camps, practice squad, whatnot, but they haven't played yet officially, made a roster. Signing with teams.
1: Yep.
26: Coming back to college. So now you got the SEC saying we ain't doing it. You got the Big Ten saying we're not going to do that. And now there are some reports here, according to CBS Sports, that Lane Kiffin and the Tigers reached out.
1: The Big 12 just did it too.
26: Big 12 as well.
1: Mm-hmm.
26: Lane Dippin Kiffin reached out to multiple players on NFL rosters or their representation in an effort to get them to bring a lawsuit against the NCAA. Remember, there was a lawsuit that they won, which allowed them to do that.
1: Mm-hmm.
26: And this includes some of the players who ended up at Louisiana State.
1: Ooh.
26: Which sources have pointed out wasn't tried in Baton Rouge by accident. It's ironic this case was in Baton Rouge, LSU.
1: They can find a judge down there.
26: Yeah, okay. Because we know how college, listen, you know how college towns are when it comes to their college teams.
1: Mm-hmm.
26: So with that, when I read this and you read further into it, you remember just a couple of days ago, you have him say, oh, man, you know, just, I don't really want to do it, but, you know, they're available, and it would be criminal for me not to take advantage of it. But I told the school, like, oh, we shouldn't be doing this, man. But, and it just goes right along the lines of what Lane Dippin' Kiffin is for me.
1: Okay.
26: He reminds me, Mike Hill, of... You are not both in this business. I see you were in a BJ.
1: Yep.
26: You're all the time. We grind. We work together. You and I here. You know, we throw each other lobs, and you right. work in this business. And somebody hit you up about Joe Blow.
1: Right.
26: And they were like, man, should we bring in Joe Blow and hire him? Mm-hmm. And you're like, he's good, but do I want my name attached to him? Because he's always doing something shady. And maybe right. technically it's not illegal. Or maybe technically it's not fireable. Maybe. But he might dip on him when he said he wouldn't. He might look him in the eye and be lying. He might bring in somebody he's not supposed to bring in. And that's, to me, Lane Kiffin. Lane Kiffin wow. is that dude, Mike Hill. I say that you leave with your girl, but you don't feel comfortable. Yeah, I got to run to the store. You can just stay with my girl.
1: Right.
26: No, you got to come with me, player.
1: Mm-hmm.
26: That guy
1: mm-hmm.
26: that you're cool with, you're cool with him, but you don't fully trust him to stay around your girl or stay around your sister or something. That's Lane Kiffin. It's always something with him. And again, I understand he's being competitive. He's trying to win. But when you look further into this, Mike, and you go back to all the stuff, it's always something. Let's talk about the way he left Tennessee.
1: Yeah.
26: 60 seconds. Literally in 60 seconds. Hey, I'm leaving. I'm out. I got to go. And he goes to USC. We know about getting fired on the tarmac with the Raiders. We know about all the stuff he was doing at USC and putting in a quarterback, changing his jersey, not telling anybody so that he can try to run a two-point conversion and so no one would know. We know about the deflate gate they had
1: right.
26: with him involved. And it's always something. In the way he dipped Ole Miss to go to LSU.
1: Mm-hmm.
26: Oh, I told all the players they knew. And then you hear all the players. What'd they say? We didn't know.
1: We didn't know.
26: He didn't tell us.
1: Okay.
26: We didn't have this meeting. What he's saying isn't true. So that's just my conclusion that he's going to go and LSU will be fine and they'll win a bunch of games. I don't necessarily pick them to win a national championship, but they'll win a bunch of games. But there's always something with him. There's always a smudge, a smear, and it don't always smell right with Lane Kiffin. And to me, this is just par for the course when you're acting like you had no involvement. But you're the large reason why this even happened.
1: He stank. It stank it, man. It really is bad. Anytime Lane Kiffin is involved in anything, it's going to have some kind of smell involved
26: Facts.
1: With it, right? Yeah. Lane Kiffin, all the things that you talked about. When Al Davis calls him whatever he called him,
26: a liar.
1: He's a fraud. He's this. Al Davis, of all people,
26: that's saying a lot.
1: Says that about him.
26: In a velour suit.
1: Like, you talked about everything that he's gone through in his coaching career, leaving Tennessee to go to USC, the issues at USC, Ole Miss turning that program around, and the way he left Ole
26: Miss.
1: Leaving in a playoff run, wanted to coach a team in the playoffs, couldn't do it, wanted to take his players down to LSU, all of that. Now he's at LSU, and now with all the things that's going on with Daquan Wright, getting some of the NFL players, and then finding out this report that he is the one that basically said, hey, you know, you can fight for another year of eligibility. Come on back down here to college, man. Things don't work out with the Cleveland Browns. Things don't work out with that NFL team.
26: Yep.
1: You know, you got another year of eligibility. We got a spot down here at LSU. Lane Kiffin is all those things that you talked about. Lane Kiffin is not somebody, like you said, that I would trust around my girl. Don't leave your girl around me, true player for real, as Puff Daddy. And not to bring Puff Daddy up.
26: Right, I want to ask him right now.
1: I might not want to do that. But, you know, the same kind of stink.
26: Mm-hmm.
1: But I will say this about Lane Kiffin. What has Lane Kiffin really done wrong? When it comes to college football, when it comes to the rules in college football, Lane Kiffin is just that guy that actually puts it out there. Now, he may lie about how he puts it out there. Mm-hmm. And Lane Kiffin might be the biggest villain in all of college sports, not just in coaching. He might be the biggest villain in coaching right now. He is the most hated coach in coaching. Like me talking to, like you said, I'm involved in college football around Fox Sports, and I'm around a lot of these players, around a lot of these coaches, around a lot of the insiders. I don't know 80% of them actually likes Lane Kiffin.
26: Right.
1: One thing about Lane Kiffin, though, is he wins.
26: True.
1: FAU, he won. Ole Miss, he's won.
26: He was great at Alabama, his position.
1: Alabama, you know, he was at, and even the way he left Alabama, Saban said,

0: you know, Jim Harbaugh, where I know it might be a little shady.
1: Hold on a second. So I'm glad you brought it up. Because I was going to swip you back around right now. Now, I know you, Kelvin Washington. I know you, K-Dub. I know your allegiance to the Michigan Wolverines right now. Now, would you rather have the coaching situation that Lane Kiffin has gone through over the last couple of years or what Michigan has gone through over the last couple of years? I know you got a national championship there.
2: Yeah.
1: At least, I know you got a national championship there, but would you rather have what Jim Harbaugh took that team through with all the scandal that was there? With Shamar, with
0: Moore.
1: No, you got a ring out of it. But you know what? So what did Harbaugh do? Harbaugh did whatever it took to win.
0: No, and that's why I said I agree with your sentiment. I agree with your overall point that coaches do that. But can you also give me, and this is applicable to sports, it's applicable to just people around L.A. since we live out here. And people, sometimes you just don't have to like some. Like, I just don't like that person.
1: You ain't got
0: to like I'd rather not. He's in my... If they show me the red, oh, okay, he won there. Oh, he was productive there. Okay. I'd rather not. He's just that for me. I'd just rather not.
1: But that's just like in any sport. It's a lot of like Draymond Green is not a likable player, right? There are a lot of Dennis Rodman was not a likable player. There are a lot of players on teams. Angel Reese not a likable player to a lot of people. Caitlin Clark's
0: I think that's
1: not
0: a little overblown.
1: I know, I understand that. To some people that don't know anything about the WNBA, we can get into that later. Caitlin Clark's not a likable player to a lot of people right now, right? Okay, but you want to have that person on your team.
0: Not him, though.
1: You sold me. You was on fire, Mike.
0: I got the stamp.
1: So if they win, and this is the big thing that's missing out of Lane Kiffin's resume right now, and I will say this. Lane Kiffin has won 10 games. Lane Kiffin's gotten his team into the playoffs. Lane Kiffin has gotten his team to bowl games, I should say. But at the same time, Lane Kiffin has not won that national championship. If Lane Kiffin goes down to LSU and wins not one, but a couple of national championships right now, your perspective on Lane Kiffin will change. I guarantee you, winning changes a lot of things. Winning covers up a lot of the stink that a lot of these coaches have.
0: And don't like disagree, but he's going to have to do a lot of winning.
1: Like I said, a lot of coaches are doing the same thing Lane Kiffin does, except they're doing it under the guise of being this great guy.
0: I don't like you coming here, talking about you, him saying, oh, man, you know... Just, I ain't even want to get to players, Mike. You know, like, it's just something I'm really not a fan of. Like, I really voting that we don't do this. Then you find out he's the main one.
1: Allegedly. Yeah.
0: That's what I'm saying. There's a difference with, hey, yo, these players are available. Go get them.
1: Yeah.
0: Because you had other coaches come out. You had Day come out. We got to do.
1: Breaking the rules.
0: But don't be the one to act like you didn't and, you know, act like it's the most painful thing ever. And come to find out you out here making the calls.
1: You know,
0: sounding
1: crazy.
0: Like the Yin Yang Twins with the whisper.
1: The whisper. Hey, little player, we need a tight end out here. Come on. You got to do what you got to do.
0: You know what I mean?
1: Whatever it takes to win. Whatever. He's Monty Kiffin's son, though. And Monty Kiffin is one of the most respected coaches of all time. Quiet, didn't make any waves, just a great defensive coordinator. Went about his job the entire time. Almost like think Lane though. Is adopted.
0: One.
1: Huh?
0: He won, too.
1: He won.
0: All right.
1: He won.
0: There you have it. All right, 877-99 on Fox. We'll maybe take some calls on this. 877-99 on Fox. Lane always dipping Kiffin. Is he wrong for trying to recruit those players? And then my point is, act like he had no idea about this when you're the one allegedly – who kind of set this whole thing off. Is he the type of coach you want? Is, at the end of the day, as Mike said, is winning all that matters. 877-99 on Fox. We'll take some calls. Adam Kaplan coming up as well. We got a big-time show for you on a Worship Wednesday. It's the Odd Couple, Kelvin Washington, Mike Hill, who is in for Rob. Stick with your boys, Fox Sports Radio.
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0: All right, USC Chris, I hear you. Want to worship Wednesday? Adam Kaplan getting ready to join us here in just a little bit. Looking forward to talking to him. Always good to chop it up. He might be reprieved, actually, Mike.
1: Is that right?
0: Yeah, Bree, he might be reprieved because Adam Kaplan don't have to deal with Rob today. Usually Rob say something crazy, and Adam just, he was literally just like, Kelvin, I don't know how you're doing.
1: So
0: I
1: tell Rob
0: say
1: hasn't 5 days changed. A week.
0: No, come on now. The brand muffin, that's what we call him.
1: Yeah, yeah.
2: You got to have the bones. You got to have the structure.
0: Just, I don't know if he was talking
2: no
0: about
2: no way, day. No how.
0: Finish it off. There you go.
2: Yeah.
3: Tight pants.
0: Keep going.
3: Tighter pants.
0: Cargo
3: shorter
0: shorts. Cargo shorts.
1: You know what I love about Rob Parker on the radio?
0: What's that?
1: Is that you don't see his outfits anymore. Like the ones you see on television.
0: Man, I almost dropped this. Come on, I almost dropped this.
2: He sold a lot of them.
1: Rob was the pimp of sports back in the day, man.
0: But you know what? FS1 got him right.
1: Yeah, I mean, look, man.
0: Don't do that again, Mike.
1: And I love Rob. Rob, you know, if he's watching, I don't know what he's doing.
0: He'll right act now. Like he's not, but he is.
1: But if he's watching, you know, Rob, you know I love you or whatever. Man, I've said this all the time, even when he was at ESPN. I'm like, Rob, yo, the now later candy stuff.
0: I ain't gonna lie, that was the 20 years he spent in Detroit.
1: Yeah, that was Detroit. Yeah, but that was Detroit. He stayed real to who he is, and I respect that, but... Yeah, just like I'm looking more at what you're wearing.
0: Don't be doing that.
1: He's gotten by. I shouldn't say because this is his seat, man.
0: This is gonna take him.
1: I'll never sit here again. Yes, because
0: you
1: are. Okay,
0: no, Rob, don't. But listen,
1: I'm just saying.
0: Rob, one of the great pastimes of sitting here with him is we just the four TVs. We just judge. Well, somebody will be having a great take. Am I lying, Bree? He'll just be sitting here. Oh God, look at this, and he'll just point out something, and I'll be like, Rob, we in the middle. Stay focused.
1: Yeah. I mean, this is worship Wednesday.
0: So don't worry.
1: It is worship Wednesday.
3: Yeah. I need a cold shower.
0: All right. So, again, we got Adam Kaplan coming up here in just a bit. But, again, thank you for everybody who's jumping in on the YouTube as well. You can always comment. Emmy's going to read some of those comments that we get throughout the show if you're on YouTube. 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That way the iHeart app is going to jump right up at the top of your screen. You'll have it there. You can listen to your boys all day. All right, we'll get to Adam Kaplan right now. If it is Bree, it is for We. What's your update?
4: It's a We Worship Wednesday, right?
0: Ooh, look at you.
4: I know.
0: All right, Miss Alliteration Queen
4: yes,
0: up in here.
4: I love alliteration. That's like my favorite English.
0: No, I got a problem with it. It's like I'm OD with it. Like, I got to relax.
4: You can kind of lose yourself in it.
0: Like, what's the thing that you do? Do you bake? Do you garden? Like, give me something that you do, like a pastime or hobby.
4: I'm golfing right now.
1: Oh, I love golf.
4: It's so fun, Mike.
0: So then,
4: I'm
0: like, if you started
4: time.
0: A golfing company, I would already have your name, like Breeze Birdies. See what I'm saying? I do this. I'm just trying to tell you. I do this, y'all. It's just all day long.
1: You should be an advertisement.
0: This is what I do.
1: Yeah, I see.
0: I just told our meteorologist, Spectrum News, she makes, no. She's an amazing baker and chef. Makes it. And I told her I gave her a name. I gave her a little company.
4: Oh, my God.
0: I do this. I got that, honestly, from Mama Dub. My mother's like that. So, Breeze Birdie. Boom, I come up with it. I can do this all day.
4: Oh, my gosh. That's, like, amazing. I'm excited. I think I'm going to start a company now.
0: That's what I'm telling you.
4: Oh, my God.
1: Hit that on your bag.
0: And, Mike, by the time, you just tell me what else you got going, boom, bam. Comes out of me like that.
4: Forget about Callaway or Titleist. Let's just go Breeze Birdie
0: Breeze
4: all the way.
0: Bird,
4: Tiffany color for, you know, me. Yeah, that's very true. All righty, guys. Starting off in the NFL, they officially eliminated Pro Bowl games because I know we were all so excited and watching every single Pro Bowl that came. Oh,
0: darn
4: my gosh.
0: It, Mike.
4: I ordered wings. I ordered popcorn. How are we going to survive? They've eliminated them, and the focus will shift to celebrating the honor of a player being selected as a Pro Bowl player. The NFL also announced that players that commit 3 violations in any of these 5 categories, a hip drop tackle, a horse collar tackle, launching hit on a defenseless player, and blindside block will be suspended 1 game. Giants wide receiver Calvin Austin suffered a torn ACL during Tuesday's practice and will miss the upcoming season. And SEC schools that bring back NFL, NBA, or WNBA players to their programs will face steep discipline under a new policy unanimously approved by the conference's 16 members. The penalties include half-season suspension for head coaches, a fine equal to 50% of the sports budget, and will have its SEC voting privileges revoked. In baseball, the Diamondbacks sent the Cubs to their second straight loss in a 2-0 victory. The Reds scored 7 runs in the 9th inning to edge the Giants 10-9. Kyle Schwarber hit his 40th home run of the season as the Phillies shut out the Mariners 6-0. And in the NBA, Jonathan Kuminga agreed to a 2-year, $13 million deal with the Minnesota Timberwolves. Back to you guys.
0: Man, the Pistons just, yeah. What we don't do is do nothing.
1: Nothing. Ooh, y'all had that one good season.
0: Hold on, whoa. You know, I'm going to let you have it. 50-something years you had to wait to get
1: 53.
0: 53 years. I'm going to let it ride.
1: Pretty much my entire life.
0: All right.
1: Kelvin
0: Washington, Mike Hill was in for Rob, which might be, as I mentioned and jokingly, some reprieve for Adam Kaplan, who joins us now. Adam, some Fox Sports.
2: No comment.
5: No way, no how. Yeah, I mean, I'm here for Rob.
0: Mike can be Rob if you need him to. Fox Sports Radio NFL Insider, Kaplan NFL. Give him a follow. Always good to talk to him. What's going on, Adam? How are you, man?
2: Guys, good to talk to you. In fact, Mike and I were at ESPN the same time. We never met, I think. Mike, were you there in 2013?
1: I left in 2013.
2: See, and I got there in 2013, and we have some mutual friends. I'm going to throw one name out to Jerry Madelon.
1: Jerry, G-Matt.
2: G-Matt, that's all I need to say.
1: G-Matt, baby.
2: See, you're in the club. We're in the club together.
1: Exactly.
2: He was my performance coach. Yeah, he developed me for television. It's the best. He's
1: and despite that, you've been great.
2: Yeah, thank you. Yeah, exactly. I'll tell him you said hello. I love G-Matt.
1: That's my guy.
2: I
1: love
2: G-Matt. He's the best. Yep. Yeah, he's the best.
0: All right, anyway. Adam, let's go here. I mean, there's so many different places we can start with the NFL. I want to start with this one. I talked about it yesterday with Ibrahim Salam. Patrick Mahomes is set to, looks like he's going to start week one. They have now Kenneth Walker III. They've got some pieces. Hopefully they're going to be obviously better. I said if they could just meet in the median. Tell me I'm not crazy. I told Rob, I always
2: still
0: give him credit.
2: Favorite. Still the favorite.
0: Yes, Rob picked them to not make the playoffs, and I have to hear about it every day of my life now. He was right. With that being said, my point yesterday was if Patrick Mahomes alone, and also the Chiefs can meet in the middle. What I mean is maybe you're not as great as you were 4 or 5 years ago, and maybe Patrick Mahomes isn't that version, 44 touchdowns and 5,000 yards.
2: Sure.
0: But if he cannot be 6-11 and making the poor decisions he's been, they could be back to at least in the postseason. And from there, you never know what happens. Where are you now? If he's back week one, they're rolling. What does this season look like for them?
2: All right, so talk to some folks who've already done some advance work on them for the season. They're not going to be a running team per se, but you mentioned the addition of Kenneth Walker. They actually spent some really good money. That's simply not what they do, but they did it. And you know, I just get the feeling that they don't want Mahomes dropping back 35, 40 times. Low 30s would be good, but here's the problem, Kelvin. They're not very good at receiver.
1: Mm-mm.
2: Worthy, the first round pick, who I'm going to turn out probably to be wrong about him. This is his third year. I know he's only played 2 years. He's had some injuries, but he has not been that elite deep threat that they thought they were drafting. And I remember when they shocked me when they made the trade with Buffalo, because Buffalo really liked him leading up to the draft, but they backed off of him. They made a trade with their arch rival, the Chiefs. Maybe they knew something we all didn't know. And then Rashee Rice coming off of a dreadful offseason, major surgery, and then...
0: drama.
2: Yeah, exactly. Jail is just crazy working out in jail. And then there's been some good stories. No question about Khalil Benson, who came out of nowhere as an undrafted free agent to compete for the right tackle job out of IU. And the ageless Travis Kelce gets married. I mean, it's crazy. But he had a great season. Folks don't, you know, he surprised a lot of people who thought he was done. But guys, the way that people I've spoken to look at this team, they're a team that's in transition. The Broncos should be the favorite. I do not know what the odds makers are thinking here. Don't get it.
0: Maybe it's is there a chance that there's some regression with Bo Nix? I mean, he's coming off the injury. Is it more of the, we know who you are now, we're not going to let you guys creep up on us like that? Maybe, I don't know.
2: It's a good question. I like the Walker addition. They've got some deficiencies on defense, particularly edge rush group is not great. Real issues there. To me, they're like and then you mentioned the Mahomes factor, not knowing how well he could actually play coming off this injury. To me, they're an 8 or 9 win team. I'd be surprised if they're double digits or more.
1: Wow. Okay. All right. So at least Denver's in good shape. You know, Kansas City's won 3 Super Bowls in the last 10 years, 5 or 6 years, whatnot. So they're good. They got a dynasty going on. Let's talk about Cleveland. Okay. I know it's terrible to talk about Cleveland because it's just a terrible franchise.
2: Yeah.
1: But the thing that's going on down there, of course, they just named Deshaun Watson as the starting quarterback. Todd Monken did. And now RG3, who I work with over at FS1, has come out and basically said from his sources that it wasn't Monken's decision, that they wanted to go with Shedeur Sanders, but he was overridden by management and, of course, the owner there in Haslam. Huh. What are you hearing?
6: All right. So, Mike, I didn't know about the RG3 comments, so I'm just going to say something. And I don't know RG3. I have nothing against him. Mm-hmm. So, ironically, I'd reported this at the time when it was him against Josh McCown. It was not even close. Josh clearly beat him out. Mm-hmm. And they were over the... this is so long ago, I forget. The bottom, RG3 was given the job. Josh clearly won it. But the decision was made above the coaching staff. So it's ironic that you just told me about this stuff about RG3. I didn't even know that. I distinctly remember being told by someone very close to the situation that McCown won it, but there's some other stuff going on that the person said, I can't get into it. And I put the story out and I got bleeped on. And then, of course, it wound up being true that other reporters put it out, backed me up on it. But look, when we had the Johnny Manziel situation, guys, in that building, I'm not the only one to put this out there. Mm-hmm. Kyle Shanahan was told to put Johnny in the game. Kyle's like, what? This came from the owner through Ray Farmer, the general manager. And like, you know, Kyle would wind up resigning. So same owner, by the way, Jimmy Haslam.
0: Mm-hmm.
6: I don't doubt it. You know, I've wondered about that. There's someone I'm pretty close with, or a couple people I know very well there. I'm waiting to hear back on kind of where this is going. But I could tell you this, a couple things with Deshaun that are actually positive. I know there's not really much positive to speak about with him. He very, very healthy. Like one team source told me, you could not even tell that he had a follow-up procedure on his bad Achilles. And he's got a little bit of his arm back. I didn't say a lot when he was elite in 2020. Now, people would say, you got to be kidding. They're 2-15. But the Texans, that was not his problem. The defense was not competitive.
0: Right.
6: That was the last good season he had 6 years ago.
0: Wow. 6 years
6: ago, wow. Mike and Kelvin.
0: Yeah, and that's why I sit up here, and we'll talk about it a little at the top of the next hour, a little bit more, this conversation. Mm-hmm. I just don't get why you wouldn't be interested in seeing what the young fella in
6: Bayern. I'm with you.
0: If he flames out, okay, now we
6: then
0: know.
6: Then you go to the veteran.
0: Yeah, I'm dumbfounded by this.
1: You will definitely talk about this.
0: Yeah, we will get to it. Yeah. All right.
6: By the way, real quick, I'll say this one nice thing about Cleveland. Andrew Berry, their much maligned general manager, I mean, he made arguably the worst transaction in NFL history, the acquisition of Watson.
0: Mm-hmm.
6: But he's had, last year was his best draft, really, really good. They're really excited about Concepcion and Denzel Boston, the receiver in the second, mm-hmm. Concepcion in the first. They've got Judkins now, gets the full off season. You know, he's dealing with a minor injury, but their offense is actually very talented. Now, they have 5 offensive line changes. That's not good.
0: Mm-mm.
6: But there are some pieces on offense. If they can get average quarterback play, like this is an 8 or 9 win team waiting here for a good quarterback play.
1: The problem with that, Adam, is when's the last time the Cleveland Browns had average quarterback play?
6: Mike, how old are you?
1: No, I'm serious. That's
6: good job. You got
0: Brian Sipe. Brian Kozar sent somewhere like, your boy. Yeah.
6: Well, Kozar, Brian Sipe.
0: Yeah. I mean, Mayfield had a year.
1: Yeah, they had a year.
6: No, well, look, they made the playoffs. Realistically.
0: Yeah.
6: Stefanski made the playoffs 2 years in a row, two years, and he got 2 Coach of the Year awards.
0: By the way, you know who's had like a random resurgence of his career? Joe Flacco. Like, he's gone to multiple places and had some success, put up big numbers, and it's like, what did Joe Flacco? I mean, I don't know.
6: 3 years ago, put the team on his back, made the playoffs off his couch, and guess what? When Joe retires, he and I will be playing some tennis. Joe likes tennis, believe it or not. How about that?
0: Right. Well, pickleball now. Played a little tennis in high school.
1: Come on,
0: Adam.
6: Not until I can't run, which might be about 10 years. Anyway.
0: Yeah. 10 years even. All right. I love it.
1: I've torn my Achilles twice. I ain't even
6: thinking about tennis. Don't even say that. Yeah. Sorry.
0: All right. Real quick before we let you go, give me a team that maybe, and it's kind of the same conversation that, you know, we were saying, mentioned earlier, you know, the Lions took a step back.
6: Yeah.
0: The Chiefs took a step back. Some teams take the Jags jump forward and so on and so forth. And the Bears. Who is the team that maybe everyone's hyped up on a little bit? You would say, is it the Bears? Maybe they take a step back. Mm. Everybody's big on the Chargers. We could get an all-LA Super Bowl, Adam. Oh, Rams, Chargers in LA. Yep. What are the maybe a team or two that you're saying pump the brakes a little bit?
6: All right. So, well, it's interesting. The Lions were my go-against team. They were my team 4 years ago. Picked them as my breakout team. Last year, I didn't like them at all, and I'm also down on them again.
0: I almost hung up on you, Adam. It took everything I had not to hang up. Sorry, continue.
6: And believe me, I've friends with a lot of people there. As a reporter, I'm not just a root for teams, but a root for people. And I love the way that Brad Holmes has done such, I don't know Brad, but the people who work for him have done a great job, and he's done a great job. But Brad has failed in the secondary to get quality depth, and it's a problem.
0: That's true.
6: Last season.
0: That's true.
6: Need more pass rushers. I see them dropping off. Now, a team that's getting a little bit of hype, and I question whether it's legitimate or not. The Bengals are getting a lot of steam. Mm. I still have problems with their defense. I know their offense is incredibly talented. Their defense has been non-competitive for like 3 years.
1: Absolutely.
6: They made the trade for Dexter Lawrence. Obviously, they had to do it. I was with the Patriots last week. I don't see the drop-off. I know they came out of nowhere. Talking to them, and I totally agree. I see it the same way as the person I spoke with. Their roster is way better than it was last year, and they made the Super Bowl. And I know their schedule was easy last season, but they shocked the world. They know that they had to be aggressive in free agency. They were. And then my sneaky team, the Saints, and my buddy Kerry Rhodes. He's actually starting me to look at the Jets a little bit. I'm going to check them out very soon. I'm not saying the guys. I didn't say the playoffs. Don't even
0: you
6: try.
0: You just said check them out.
6: I know. I'm not smoking anything. No, I didn't say playoffs.
0: All right.
6: But I think if Geno Smith, who was horrendous last season,
1: if
6: there's enough talent there to be 6, 7, or 8 wins, there is. But I got to see them, and I got to talk to some people. But the worst team that I've seen in years in front of me, the Miami Dolphins have one of the worst rosters I've ever seen.
1: It's a college team. Yeah.
6: They were so, exactly, guys. I saw them 2 weeks ago with the Commandos. The Dolphins were embarrassingly bad. That roster is awful, but purposely awful. They decided to take massive cap hits and rebuild the team. So, Dolphin fans, you're going to have the first pick overall next season. You'll figure it out, but just be patient. It's going to be a rough one this season.
0: Miami on the march for Arch, apparently, is what you're saying.
1: The alliteration just comes this flow.
6: They got to help the quarterback. How about some receivers, folks?
0: Yeah, good point, because then everybody will say he's a bum, he's a bust, and it's like, dude, I'm throwing the high schoolers. All right. Hey, Adam, appreciate you as always, man. We'll do it again throughout the season. Thank you so much.
6: See you, Adam.
0: Later. No doubt. Give him a follow if you don't already. Kaplan NFL, always great to chop it up with him. All right, on the other side, we hinted at a little bit earlier in the show. Mm. There's some changes, and Bree did as well during the update. Some changes to the Pro Bowl, or maybe not even changes at all. Maybe it just is gone. We'll tell you the details on that. It is the Odd Couple, Kelvin Washington, Mike Hill, and for Rob on a Worship Wednesday. Stick with your boys. Fox Sports Radio.
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24: Skies will stay clear tonight as a high pressure system begins to move across southern Wisconsin, and that will make for a nice second half of the week with even more sunny skies and highs sticking to the low 80s. With your 27 storm track forecast, I'm meteorologist Tanner Blonke.
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0: on a Worship Wednesday. Again, thank you to Adam Kaplan joined us. Always great to chop it up with him. And at this point, I mean, everybody was at the four letters at this point. Rob, everybody, Parker, right? Me, you, Adam.
1: We've all been there, man.
0: We've all been there.
1: 9 years.
0: Yeah, I mean, Rob, was Rob G there? I feel like Rob G was there too. I mean, next hour, we got One's Gotta Go. Our last hour, Cole Wright. Shout out to him. He's going to join us. Marquee Sports Network host and reporter. We'll chop it up with him, do a little baseball talk as the season is getting closer and closer. We're starting to wind down a little bit, crunch time in MLB, so we'll talk to him. By the way, if you missed any of today's show, be sure to catch the podcast. Just search The Odd Couple wherever you get your podcast. Please follow it. Rate it 5 stars. Give us a review. Please search The Odd Couple wherever you get your podcast. You'll find the best of. And Emmy will have a best of and a full version up for us as well. So check out the pod if you miss anything. Real quick. All right, let's get into this. Before I kind of break down everything, were you into the Pro Bowl? Be honest.
1: It still exists. I mean, I really didn't know it still exists until the news came out today.
0: Yeah. Well, it did.
1: I was not into the Pro Bowl.
0: USC Chris, can you find End of the Road, Boys to Men?
1: Yeah.
0: What else is some sad song?
1: You know, that was the name of my last divorce. That was my first dance. That was the name of the song.
0: End of the Road.
1: That end was of the Road. They knew. They knew it was the end of the road.
0: All right, since we're on this time, that's it, right? Three?
1: Yeah.
2: Although we come to the end of the road.
0: So, end of the road, I say that to say, for the Pro Bowl. If you were into it, I don't know who was at this point, but some people were. Now, here's what's interesting, Mike.
1: Yeah.
0: So, the NFL, they're doing a bunch of stuff. They're changing a bunch of things, and the Pro Bowl is one of them, and it's going to be out, and they're even getting rid of a bunch of different things. What they're going to do is, the focal point now will be more so on, and I do like this portion of it, honoring the players.
1: Yeah.
0: And focusing on, I think it's 80-some-odd players that eventually are there. And so, mm-hmm. just saying, hey, let's make it more about them. Less the game, less the other, the sideshow stuff.
1: Right.
0: Honor them, show some love, mm-hmm. and this is when you get to the point. So they've changed the format multiple times over the last 10, 15 years. But they usually average between 4.7 and 6.7 million viewers, which is huge, which is still shows how much people love football.
1: The NFL.
0: Just yep. give me anything.
1: Mm-hmm.
0: Last year, do you know what it was? Take a guess.
1: Well, I read it.
0: Okay, so, well, you read it. But yeah, 2 million. Yeah,
1: yeah. Which in a sense is still, I mean.
0: Because we know TV. That's the problem.
1: Yep,
0: but that's a massive drop. Now, maybe we got to cut them slack. It was a Tuesday, I believe it was. Instead of the typical Sunday. But I just think it's for the better. And the larger conversation becomes, I don't think the era in which we're in right now, I don't think people are going to allow you to put out, MLB withstanding, they might have the best one. NHL's is probably second. All-star activities. Meaning, I think with the two most popular sports, you could argue MLB and NBA kind of go back and forth
1: right.
0: at number two. Because we know NFL is the behemoth. Just my point is, I feel like we're always going to nag it. We're always going to hate it, right? So right. if the NBA, we give you the dunk cut, it wasn't good at that. Give you the 3-point, give it the game, wasn't good. If give you the Pro Bowl, man, it's terrible. Okay, I'll get flag football. This is horrible. I give you, like, so at this point, it makes sense to just do away with it. Because we're over it. We've seen it for, I think they had it since the 50s. Like, we're kind of over that.
1: Everything, and like you said, including all the activities. Because there's nothing about any of these events that get your attention. When's the last time you thought about something like even in a dunk contest? Mm-hmm. That was a great dunk contest. Maybe I'll give McClung his dude.
0: Yeah, hey, I'll
1: McClung
0: get the
1: wasn't
0: first,
1: even in the NBA. Yeah,
0: I know that's how bad it was.
1: Yeah, that was so bad because you can't even get the real players, the star players to participate in the dunk contest.
0: That would change everything.
1: If they did that.
0: If Zion, Ja Morant,
1: LeBron back in his day, well, guys.
0: But
1: like
0: I'm saying
1: that,
0: now, yeah. I'm giving you now. Mm-hmm. If Cooper Flagg, Ja Morant, Zion, and who else one more jump out the gym time? And Amen Thompson.
1: Yeah.
0: If those four dudes came out, you got the face, about to be the face, and Edwards.
1: Yep.
0: Did I say him
1: already? Anthony, no, you didn't say
0: Anthony. And Edwards, so drop somebody and put in. You trust me,
1: they will be
0: the dunk contest will be back.
1: Yeah.
0: But you're right, that is the problem, is that the big dogs tapped out.
1: Outside of the home run derby, there is nothing that anybody wants to watch in any of these all-star events.
0: Yeah, it sucks. But you know what does talk? Money talks.
1: Money!
0: And they're proving that out in Cleveland. We'll tell you why. It's the outcome. We are!
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13: 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Those men, trusted educators, football coaches, and twins, are now facing more than 50 charges related to alleged child sex abuse. 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